0: the window, like from the health code violation stuff, I'm actually more inclined to eat.
1: Oh,
0: that.
1: Yeah.
2: Yeah, B ain't too bad. B just meant something.
3: So you don't mind having rat hair in your
0: burrito. They're using the same pan for like 25 years.
1: Oh,
0: it's never really been washed. You know,
1: it's just seasoned.
0: Like there's a really heavy set dude in the back sweating into all the sauces.
1: Oh, yeah.
0: I can't explain it, but it tastes better.
3: Rob, stop it.
1: It's
3: you
1: so
3: want,
1: true,
3: you want
1: Rob
3: a guy
1: G.
3: sweating in
0: Rob,
3: your
0: Rob, you
3: food?
0: Buy your glizzies from a guy in the corner.
2: Yeah.
0: He ain't in the shop.
3: I don't even know where he's washing his hands. I think he washes it in the hot dog water. You know what I mean?
2: Oh,
1: God.
2: Okay. All right.
3: You know what?
1: Not the hot dog water.
3: Yes, tomorrow I'm going to go to Papaya King, get two hot dogs.
2: Your glizzy spot.
3: On a bun.
1: Oh, yeah.
3: With red onions.
1: What else?
3: Sauce.
1: Oh, yeah.
3: And spicy brown mustard.
1: Oh, God.
3: I mean, oh, my goodness. I just cannot wait.
2: I can
3: tell. I'm going to have two for lunch.
0: Oh, we can hear you drooling on air.
2: Yeah. All on the mic. They're going to need a whole new mic in there.
3: That Dodger dog was obscene. That big thing right there. Did you see that? I told you. Look at that.
2: No, that's crazy.
3: It's too big.
2: Yeah, it's too big.
1: That's what she said.
3: That's not even a 12-incher.
0: That.
3: That's
0: not once. Not once in your life.
1: Oh,
3: wow.
1: Oh,
3: even with the Ozempic, Rob G? No.
0: Not once. Asking. No, they never.
3: The Ozempic shrinks everything.
1: You know Rob Parker? You want to know Rob G's nickname?
0: No, they
2: need some of that fat back, Rob G.
1: You guys want to know his nickname? It's Tuna Can. You want to tell him why?
0: No.
3: Tuna Can.
0: Oh, okay.
3: Okay. Thank you. Enough. Okay.
2: We got it. Okay.
0: Gosh. So, yeah, keep it coming. The Odd Mob, the YouTube is. You want to keep weighing in. We see a lot of interesting comments. We'll be in throughout the show.
3: Yeah. And I do want to give up one more thing. The tickets, you know, I'm going to be honored at the Negro League Baseball Museum September 26th. A dinner at 6 o'clock and at 8 o'clock, a ceremony across the street, the Gem Theater. So tickets are now on sale. If you're in the Kansas City area or you've never been to the Negro League's Baseball Museum, this might be your chance. You know what I mean?
2: Yeah.
3: And then to take part. So I'm going to drop that information where you can get tickets. They're very reasonable, too. I'm very happy. My best friend, Fred, is going to make the trip from D.C. to see me be honored with others on that night. Again, it's Saturday, September 26th. I think I'll be doing a radio show. I'm looking into it Friday night from there, you know, and then the ceremony Saturday. So I'll put it on social media, and then Elijah can retweet it on our socials for Fox Sports Radio and The Odd Couple. So I just wanted to let everybody know about that.
0: Rob, when are you going to get the Thumbs Down Award? I think that's more exclusive than the Negro Leagues and the Hall of Fame and all that stuff.
3: I thought I got the Thumbs Down over the Mentee night. I mean, I was outdone. Right? Kelvin, you got all of them. Kelvin wasn't even involved. Yeah. He got plenty of messages for both of us.
2: Yeah, but I think because a lot of people wanted to be participatory, it wasn't full on thumbs down. It was like maybe a sideways thumb. Unlike somebody else who got thumbs down and been talking about it for the last 24, 48 hours. My goodness.
3: Oh, yeah.
2: Yeah, I mean, and you know how you look at something on social, and the algorithm, instead of being like, oh, maybe you like that a day or two later, they're instant now. They're like, oh, that's what you want? So I can't get away from the thumbs down conversation.
3: It's everywhere, absolutely. And
2: now, was that a double down going on Hannity?
3: I mean, I'm not surprised. We had talked about it in our group chat. What did I say? He'll be on Fox. I didn't doubt that.
2: Okay, that was
3: right. Right. I didn't doubt that.
2: Yeah, if you want, whether obviously he had no problem doing it. If you want to add fuel to the fire, that was there you go.
0: Yeah, but he goes on that show all the time anyway, so it's not like he's stepping out of bounds by saying, "Oh,
3: now I'm going to
0: go on Hannity." Like every other week.
3: Right, it's just Rob that G, given the situation,
0: Rachel Maddow instead, that would have been better.
2: No, I don't think you have to go anywhere. I think you more or less
0: Don Lemon.
2: It could be a conversation to be. Like, all right, I don't agree. Let me hear why. And we, you know, as opposed to going on like the campaign of like, nah, to folks who, never mind. We don't have to go there. But yeah, I just thought, I was like, okay, he's riding it. He making sure you get the full brunt of how he feels about it.
3: No doubt. All right. Well, let's talk about this,
0: too. Yeah, let's get back to sports. Because we have an MVP race that is heating up in the National League between one Shohei Ohtani, the perennial MVP.
3: And when the season started and he got off to the good start pitching, it was like a foregone conclusion, right?
0: That's big facts. Well, now we have a new leader. We talked about they were tied a couple of weeks ago. Now Pete Crow Armstrong is the odds-on favorite to win the NL MVP. And that's because of stuff like this that happened last night.
4: See a few pitches first.
5: Crow Armstrong, it's a high fly ball, deep right. Going back, Montgomery, he looks up, Cubs walk it off! Pete Crow Armstrong ends the game the way he started it, with a home run to right. And the Cubs beat the White Sox 7-5 in 10. Crow Armstrong joins the 30-30 club.
2: Hey, shout out to him. Go ahead, Rob.
3: I was going to say, he could be 40-40 by the time it's all over. There's plenty of time. And we know this. Ohtani's numbers are good. They're good. Just not great as far as what we're used to seeing from him. And, Kelvin, once he stopped pitching, too, I think that really hurt him and his chances of winning the MVP. Because if he's pitching and hitting, it's almost impossible not to vote for him. Would you agree with me as far as MVP? It would be almost impossible. You take that out, and then you start looking at the numbers. A couple years ago, when he was 50-50, he had 130 RBIs. He now has, what, 75 around that number? Mm-hmm. And fair or not, you know, you could say, well, that's not fair to hold it against him that he had that great year. People will look and go, he's doing all right. He's having a good year. I don't think they'll look at him the same way. I think he has an uphill battle to win the MVP, to be honest. And the Dodgers aren't playing well.
2: True. Now, that last part, I mean, all of it, I definitely hear what you're saying. I where I will push back is this. I definitely think it's going to be much closer than maybe it typically is with him. But I'd look at when you have sustained greatness and what you're doing is just, again, year after year dominance, a la Aaron Judge, which is why he and that was pretty much those two every year, barring injuries. Because what they're doing is so astronomical, so out of this world. I'll give you an example to me what this could be. Last year, Cal Raleigh done stuff that no other pitcher had ever done. 60 home runs. Catcher, 60 home runs. You and I debated. I'm like, I think Aaron Judge is incredible. You know that, but I thought maybe him setting a record for a catcher, doing stuff we hadn't seen, putting up absurd numbers, 60 home runs, you know, and a guy who had been averaging around, you know, 25 to 30 the last few years. And I thought maybe because of where he pushed that number to that record in that position. And I think we're looking at another thing with PCA where 30 for 30 is 30 and 30 is great, is crazy, and maybe possibly 40-40. I think that's going to be the key, Rob. He probably will get the steals for that almost as a shoe-in. The home runs will be the tougher part. Can he get 10? And I think it's like 35, 36 games. We'll have to see. That's going to be a little
3: tough. That's a lot of home runs, right?
2: It's a lot of home runs. Do people start pitching around him because maybe they're trying to win games because it's the end of the season, trying to jockey for position. So the home runs one to be harder. But without that, Rob, I think it'll be even more in favor of Shohei. If PCA doesn't have that 40-40 where you can hang your hat on something, 50-50 for Shohei a couple of seasons ago, something where you can say that. Remember, he had that 40-40 or more. Then I think it's going to be harder for him because at the end of the day, when you look at what Shohei's doing, he's going to end up, he has 29 home runs. He's batting .295, 29 home runs, 78 RBIs to your earlier point.
3: Right.
2: He could end up with likely 100 RBI. He had two home runs last night. He could have, let's say, ends up with the high 30s, 38 home runs, 100 RBIs. And then all of a sudden, he was 8-2 as a starter. 8-2 with 1.79 ERA. 95 strikeouts. He gave you 85 innings. To me, those numbers were in the Cy Young conversation for a bulk of the season. We knew he wouldn't get there, but I'm just saying in consideration of what he was doing.
3: Because he wasn't going to have enough innings to really make people feel like he should
2: be. But I just think he's done so much, so many amazing things that we'll look at that and go, oh, well, you know, he wasn't pitching in the last third of the season. Yeah, but he pitched in 85 innings, 8-2, 1.79 ERA, 95 strikeouts plus almost 40 home runs and 100 RBIs. That is insane. It's otherworldly. So to me, unless PCA,
3: so you
2: just
3: still
2: goes
3: have
2: crazy,
3: him the MVP. You still have
2: yes,
3: Ohtani.
2: And I think it's going to be the NL version of the AL race last year, where Cal Riley, the big dumper, was doing stuff you never seen, and it was historic, and it
3: Judge
2: was amazing.
3: Still won it.
2: But Aaron Judge was just another dominant season, another season where he was just showing how great of a hitter he is, and he walks away with the MVP. I think it's going to be Shohei edges him out simply based on the numbers offensively will be comparable, but what he will have done as a pitcher, we haven't seen anything like that, where a guy gives you 14 starts, 8-2, 1.79 ERA, 95 strikeout in 85 innings. That's just incredible. And I think that will be what pushes him over the edge.
3: See, my thing is, if the Dodgers were playing better, you would have a better feel. When you think about the Dodgers this year, you think about them on the downward side. You don't feel as good about them. So despite his numbers and what he's been able to do, are the Dodgers better this year than last year? I don't think people think they're as good this year. So it's hard to feel good about Ohtani. I get what you're saying, just numbers-wise and looking at what he was able to accomplish. But there's also a perception that sometimes you have to fight. Would you agree with that? You know what I mean? Are the Dodgers right now, are they trending up or down? They're trending down.
2: Well, I wonder, could that be in his favor, though? Could you say, well, look, since he's been obviously hurt and hasn't pitched in some time, and now they've been struggling. They're losing maybe their best starter or one of their top two starters in him. So maybe that weighs in his favor. If look, ever since he's been down, from a pitching standpoint, the team has gone down. But the other thing is, yes, they're falling as far as the totality of the National League. They're what? Call it, say, three games behind the Brewers, or right, two games behind the Brewers, I should say. Three in the loss column. They are...
3: Look at you, what, all technical.
2: Eight
3: three
2: games
3: in the loss column. Very nice.
2: I know. Eight ahead of the Padres. So they're eight up in their own division. So ultimately, you can say, hey, all I can do is win my division. And so that still bodes well for them to be up eight against your Padres.
3: My Padres are coming on. What's the score there? They were beating the Mets tonight, 1-0.
2: They are 7-3 in their last 10. Maybe they can get something.
3: And they're in the playoff hunt, right? They're in the playoff
2: hunt.
3: That's
2: true. That's true. So I just still think, yeah, get it. Hey, you never know. But I just look at it as this is going to be the NL version of the AL last year, where close, Big Dumper had an amazing season, but Judge was able to eke it out. And I think that'll be what Ohtani will be able to do as well.
0: Well, hey, guys, right, you know what? You're not the only one who has a boss that doesn't care about you. There's something like that happening in the world of sports. We'll get into that next.
2: Oh.
0: It's the Odd Couple, Rob Parker, Calvin Watkin, right here on a Trash Talking Tuesday on Fox Sports Radio.
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0: 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All right, Rob G. Roger Goodell, as you mentioned, the boss man of the players at the NFL, not giving a dang about what they've said. Matter of fact, not even giving a dang about what the coaches have said when it comes to travel in the NFL and international teams.
1: That's big facts. You guys already know that the San Francisco 49ers especially have been very vocal about not liking having to play week one in Australia against the Los Angeles Rams. Kyle Shanahan said he sees no benefit. Christian McCaffrey's talking about the health risk, you know, of a 17-hour flight. Well, now Roger Goodell said, first off, it's good for the league, so deal with it. And now he's doubling down by saying today to a German media outlet that there is, quote, no doubt that the NFL will have a permanent team outside of the United States at some point in the near future, which means, guys, we could be seeing international travel on a week-to-week basis in the NFL.
2: I've said it before. I think it is doable if it's Mexico or Canada.
0: Canada, yeah.
2: Right, Kelvin? Mexico or Canada is very doable, like flying to Toronto or going to Mexico. That's like flying across country, right? Like, so that's doable. Mm-hmm. It's when you're talking about trying to fly, you know, to Europe or Australia or something like that. What is that about, Elijah? What did I do?
0: I just said Mexican, and maybe Rob G was talking. I don't know.
2: Why? Because Rob G was on the screen?
3: Racist.
0: Yeah.
2: What?
0: That might be was.
2: But you get my point.
0: Yeah. Very doable.
2: Oh, he said, Elijah said he stepped on a button by mistake. That's where that came up.
0: yeah. Wink,
2: Elijah, wink. You all right? Yeah, okay. All right.
0: But, Kelvin, all right.
2: No. This is a weird week, man. It just is. But I think if they're talking about a team in Australia or some, you know, exotic destination, I don't believe in that. I just don't think it'll work. I really don't.
0: It's too much. Remember, Rob, listen, go ahead.
2: No, I was going to say Jacksonville were playing all those games in London. You remember that? Because they couldn't sell out in Jacksonville. So they played like three games a year. They were playing what felt like three games a year in London. And that, I know, is the place that they probably think the most. Not Australia. Australia is out of the question. 14 hours nonstop to get there all over water. It's not doable.
0: It's not doable. Players have mentioned it. Kyle Shanahan talked about it. He said it wasn't needed. It's terrible. And I think, too, Rob, I just think when you...
2: And
0: when
2: Shanahan knows all about bad travel, I'm just saying.
0: Yeah. Oh, there you go. Shots fired. I look at it like this. How many times do we have these Sunday night guys, teams who play, who got to turn around and travel all the way across the country and then Thursday, and then we go, that was a terrible game. I wasn't prepared. My body was off. My timing, my... If you got, and I know they'll say, well, we'll give them a bye and blah, blah, blah. It's getting too hard to crisscross, to go to Australia, fly back to Denver, to then, yeah, have a few days off, but then I got a Thursday night game against the Giants, and you know what I mean? Or the Jets, and you're just all over the place. And guys are already, I mean, again, if the NFL is going to do it, they're going to have no choice, but guys are already sacrificing so much time away from family. Now you're even further away and you're weirded out in time zones and school and kid. It's just, that's way too far. Completely agree. If it's all of a sudden it's the Toronto, you know, Triceratops, all right, fine. Toronto makes sense. New Mexico City, whatever's like, all right, cool. Or the Vancouver somethings. I get that, right? You can
2: roll
0: with
2: all
0: that.
2: All of those are all doable, right?
0: Makes complete sense. You're in the Americas. It's not far. I mean, you already got teams and you had in the NFL in San Diego, meaning, you know, you're that far down south. What's a few more, couple hour flight, hour and a half flight, whatever it will be to get somewhere else. But when you start talking Europe, when you're starting to talk about Australia, when you're starting to talk about if it's an African country, it's just you're doing too much, you're going too far. And I just think at some point, even though you're trying to make all the money in the world, even though you're

0: rich want to get richer and all that and expand. Do you not just listen to the people who are actually, in essence, the product on the field? You
1: no, know, they don't care because
0: at some point, do you say the product is? They're telling us who are the product, and they're going to be bad. It's going to be poor performance. That it became useless. And I last point, Rob. I look at the NBA. The NBA, the number one sport in China is basketball. The NBA is huge there. Kobe Bryant was huge there. Steph Curry sells. I forgot the Azan. What's it? Rob G. What's the name of the shoe company? It slipped my brain.
1: Nobody cares. Go ahead. Nobody cares.
0: Yeah, but you know. The guys are signing with them, Klay Thompson, because they're huge in China. NBA basketball. And so, but you don't have to have an NBA team in China, and you're still huge. So you can grow the game across the world without having to place a team there, to me. You follow what I mean? And I think China and the NBA has done a great job with that, being an example, I should say.
1: Yeah, you don't have to have a team. I mean, the NFL's flirted with Europe forever. They had two leagues over there. They both failed. They tried to expand the market, right?
0: Yeah.
1: With teams and leagues over there, and it didn't work out. And I just think the idea, the players union is to blame for all this, not the greed of Roger Goodell. I love that Fox Television has pushed back and just said, no, we're not reopening our contract. We're not doing that. You know, they're so greedy. They want people who have signed deals for a certain amount of money to reopen them, be charged more money with the idea, Kelvin, that then eventually maybe we'll let you chime in or have a chance to win a contract after that's up. How's that?
0: Yes.
1: Oh, thank you.
0: You just, I mean, listen, at some point, does pride become before the fall? You know, and I'm not saying the NFL is going anywhere anytime soon, but you get what I mean. We're like, there's so many things you and I know we talked about, just where if I'd have told you 35 years ago, while you were at a big-time Tyson fight or something, that boxing would not be the same, you'd be like, yeah, right, boxing?
1: Right.
0: Are you kidding me? And it's not. And baseball had that, you know, in the 90s where it started to fall. Like, it happens. And I'm just saying, at a certain point, NFL, like, just you're – maybe listen, just a heavy on the maybe, to the players who are the ones playing the sport in which you keep trying to get to 18 games, get to international travel, and all that good stuff. All right. On the other side, speaking of the NFL, there's another incident where we have a quarterback fighting a defensive player again in training camps. We'll talk about it after we hear from Steve DeSager. Getting you updated. What was that, Rob? My bad.
1: I was going to say, also call in if you want to line up for Trash Talk.
0: Oh, Trash Talking Tuesday. Yeah, 877-99 on Fox. 877-99 on Fox. You can hop in on Trash Talking Tuesday now.
2: Let's get to the baseball scoreboard. The Yankees are tied at Baltimore 1-1, top of the seventh. Notable that the starter for the Yanks tonight was Carlos Rodon, off the injured list today. He went four innings with four strikeouts, 66 pitches. Pittsburgh at home leads Detroit 3-1 in the bottom of the eighth. The Phillies had Zach Wheeler on the mound, five innings, seven strikeouts, but 98 pitches, so he's out. And the Phillies are losing at home to Miami 3-1 in the bottom of the sixth inning. At Cleveland, Joe Adell, former Angels outfielder, is 3-for-3, six RBIs, including a homer. Bottom of the sixth, Guardians 7-1 over San Francisco. Cardinals winning 2-0 at Cincinnati, bottom of the seventh. The Toronto lead is 8-3 at Tampa Bay in the bottom of the sixth. The Rays are first in the AL East, six games over the Yankees right now. At Boston, it's Red Sox 5, Arizona 4 in the top of the fifth inning. The Padres have all three RBIs from Fernando Tatis Jr. Two home runs, Pods lead at the Mets 3-0 in the top of the fifth. Mets have won four in a row. A's lead 1-0 at the Royals, top of the fourth. At Milwaukee, the Brewers with the best record in the majors are up 1-0 on Seattle in the bottom of the third. For Milwaukee, second baseman Bryce Turang returned tonight. He missed the four-game series in L.A. recently with a sore knee. The Twins are winning at home against Atlanta, 2-0 in the bottom of the fourth. And the White Sox at Cubs game is underway. Leadoff homer for Pete Crow Armstrong, and it's Cubs now 2-0 over the White Sox in the top of the second. L.A. Chargers new center Tyler Biadasz was carted off at practice with a leg injury. A 49ers player fell on his knee in their joint practice today. The Giants signed running back Najee Harris. He's still coming back from last year's torn Achilles. The Giants cut wide receiver Juju Smith-Schuster. The Seahawks reportedly still plan to sign defensive back Terrion Arnold. Jets running back Breece Hall could miss the next 2 to 3 weeks with a groin injury. Atlanta signed defensive end Za'Darius Smith, and Coco Gauff won her third-round match in Cincinnati, but Sloane Stephens lost. Back to you.
0: All right, Steve. Hey, thank you. Appreciate it. Odd Couple, Robin Kelvin on a Trash Talking Tuesday. Again, if you want to jump in now, 877-99 on Fox, you can do so. 877-99 on Fox. Let's go here. Rob G, I just mentioned it. Bo Nix, get into it with some defensive players on his team. This is like the second or third time we've seen this happen with quarterbacks in training camp.
3: Yeah, but what makes this one different is it seems to have gotten really, really violent. Relatively to what you would expect when it comes to a quarterback in training camp. Reporters in the area said, hey, you know, fights happen all the time during camp. But what you don't see is a fight between your quarterback and possibly your second or third best player overall. That happened today in Denver. Bo Nix and Nick Bonito got into it. Apparently what happened is Bo Nix got touched during an 11-on-11 practice. He went down, and then in the middle of the scrum, he reached out and grabbed Bonito's leg and pulled him into a pile. So that made the whole thing a big situation. Bonito actually had to be held back by his teammates. Now, guys, I want to ask you this. We saw it happen with Kirk Cousins, right? And Kirk Cousins is fine quarterback, but he's nothing special. On the flip side, you never hear about this happening with Patrick Mahomes, Lamar Jackson, Joe Burrow. So is there something to be said about, you know what, maybe Bo Nix, I know he's our franchise quarterback technically, but he's not really a franchise quarterback.
1: Go ahead, Kelvin. No, go ahead, start.
0: Well, I was going to say, I think it does scream a little volume that maybe they're looking at him as still little bruh, maybe. Obviously, he's an integral part of their team. They know that. And I know someone will say, hey, you know, when you get fired up out there in the football field, things get a little testy. It's the summer. Guys are itching to really get out there. You mentioned it. I ain't never heard nobody pushing around Patrick, Josh Allen, you know, because there's a certain point when you realize that dude, we ain't touching. You know, even now with Aaron Rodgers at 62 years old, you ain't pushing around Aaron Rodgers. You know, and so I do find it a little interesting that they're okay if it's a little quick little word, face to face word. I get that, but to get a little roughhousing, I think that's interesting. And I'm sure they'll say we love it. Our quarterback's chippy, but y'all saw what happened when he got injured in the postseason. Had he not, maybe they get to the Super Bowl. Then at that point, you never know what happens. But so obviously they feel that he's needed. But for them to, you know, kind of just disregard him like that, again, I've watched enough Hard Knocks. We've all watched enough, you know, training camps where they don't play about the quarterback. They do not play. Do not get near him. Do not touch him. So I'm kind of shocked that, he's been able to get roughed up. Kirk Cousins is just holding the place for until Mendoza. But, you know, Bo Nix is supposed to be that guy for them. So I was a little bit shocked by how far it went.
1: It's ridiculous. You just said it. He's coming off an injury. If you lose him with some roughhousing and practice to a teammate, your season is wrecked. You can't lose your quarterback. So you have to protect him at all costs. It's as bad as it gets. It's dumb. I'm surprised the coaches have allowed for that to happen, or even a defensive player to even have that reaction. He's the sacred cow. Do not touch under any circumstances, because everybody else in the league is trying to touch him and hurt him and knock him off his perch. So it's dumb for defensive players. I get the heat of the moment, but you got to understand this is practice. This isn't a game. I know Allen Iverson. It's practice. Mm. It ain't a game. And the worst thing you could have happen is have you be the reason why your starting quarterback is missing any action or missing the season or something silly like that. So and again, coming off injury, right? You just lost him.
0: Yeah.
1: I don't understand it.
0: So to your point, I think why you said coaches tolerate, I don't think they do. I think they put on a face, Rob, like, oh, yeah, guys going after it. Tough. Yeah, I love it. And I think when they get off, you know, when the press conference ends and all that, they go to that. Hey,
1: they,
0: man,
1: go off. Right.
0: You better not ever in your life do that. I don't give a dang how good you are. That man touches the ball every single play offensively. Right.
1: Right.
0: Nobody's saying he's a return of John Elway, but we need him. And Sean Payton loves Bo Nix, and he's been a fan of his. That's why they got rid of Russell Wilson. So I know for a fact that these coaches have to be like, like, I'm not going to put my guy on blast. And, you know, and I do like the spirit of it all. But listen, hey, man, They wear red jerseys for a reason. Do not touch whatsoever. And so, again, and last point, too, some of these young quarterbacks, tough, coming from college, they're still young. They want to make a name, want to show the team I'm not a punk. Hey, bro, it ain't that deep. And I say that because I look at a guy like Jackson Dart, who's hell-bent on showing us how tough he is. And
1: he's hell-bent on staying in that blue tent, and it's ridiculous.
0: Exactly. And it's like, dude, you're far greater to us healthy and upright than you are proving you're tough or proving you're a hard nose, this, that, and the other. And I get it. I'm not – and then maybe there is a time for that, right? In the middle of a game, a real game, and it's 3rd and 6, and we need this to save the game, I get that. You go for it. You put your head – I get that. But there got to be a time and a place for that. And sometimes some of these guys got to be reminded of when that is. And practice ain't it.
1: All right, quickly, Rob G, you do have
3: some pushback. Yeah, just quickly, you know what, Dub? You said, hey, Sean Payton loves Bo Nix. Are we sure about that? Because you remember at the end of the season, he was like, well, if we knew his ankle was that bad, we never would have drafted him. He's like, well, my ankle's never been that bad. I don't know what you're talking about.
0: Oh, yeah. Whatever.
3: And they had this little tiff back and forth in the media. So maybe that kind of, you know, might seem innocuous at the time, little comment from Sean Payton. Maybe that resonates in the back of their mind. Like, hey, Bo Nix is our quarterback and we like him and we won a lot of games with him. But we saw what Peyton said about him and his injury history. We saw what Peyton said about his confidence level and Jarrett Stidham, that they made a point to make him the highest paid backup at the time when they signed him. So maybe that kind of permeated through the roster. Like, yeah, he's cool. He's our guy, but that's only by default. That there's really nothing special about this young man.
0: Nah, I think Sean Payton. I mean, the way he acted, getting Russell Wilson out.
3: Well, he just hated Russell Westbrook. Or Russell Wilson.
0: Yeah. Russ can't even retire without you taking shots at him.
3: All the Russes. He didn't like none of the Russes.
0: Oh, man. You Laker fans, boy, I tell you, boy. Y'all still hate Russ. My goodness. All right. Well, you mentioned it, Rob. It is time for, that's right, Trash Talking Tuesday.
1: Trash Talking Tuesday.
0: Oh, yeah. 877-99 on Fox. 877-99 on Fox. Your chance to get in with your boys. 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Who? 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Whatever. Doesn't matter. Your chance now is the Odd Couple Fox Sports Radio.
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6: Holy crap, the Cowboys got Von Miller. The name sure has a lot of razzle-dazzle. There's definitely some razzle-dazzle to the name Von Miller. Unfortunately for Von Miller and the Cowboys, we live in 2026. We do not live in 2015 or 2014 or something like that. We live in 2026. And so the actual player Von Miller, I don't think so. And if you're perfectly honest, it's not a splash. It's more like some phlegm. It's just a little phlegm at this particular point. Right? It's like just the shell of Von Miller.
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0: Great show thus far. Always appreciate you guys rocking with us per usual. Still got a lot coming up next hour as well, so make sure you get ready for that. All right, let's get to it. 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
3: 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I don't know whether to smile at you or kick a field goal, man.
0: 877-99 on Fox if you still want to get in. All right, who we got?
4: The lines are lit up like a Christmas tree. We're going to get it started with Rob in Indiana. Who you trashing, Rob?
0: To Rob.
5: Let me say, I've been a lifelong Cardinal fan. I survived the 70s with the bad teams and the ugly uniforms, but I think that the worst thing that ever stinks in the trash is Oliver Marmol. They would put him to the trash cans, but the trash cans are probably sticking back because he stinks so bad, and they need to get rid of him.
0: That's funny.
6: Oh, there you go. Appreciate the call, and you know what? It might be time. It might be time there in St. Louis.
4: All right, let's keep it pushing. We got more calls to weigh in on a Trash Talking Tuesday. Steve is in South Dakota.
0: Who you trashing, Steve?
7: Hey, Steve.
8: Mendoza, can somebody put a shoe in that boy's mouth when he's giving an interview? I mean, my God, he talks for like 90 seconds, a minute 20. And it's like, dude, shut up. 10 seconds. Give an answer, move on to the next. Also, I want to trash talk the WNBA announcers. How come there's no men in there? How come we don't have something like TNT did with Charles Barkley, Jack, Kenny, all them guys? They don't always agree. Angel Reese, you choked, but they're trying to say, oh, you know, I don't know what happened. Don't make excuses. Just say, hey, she choked on two layups that could have won the game, would have never saw overtime.
6: All right, there we go. Appreciate it.
0: No doubt. Appreciate it.
6: 877-99 on Fox. Rob G, I know we got more.
4: Let's keep it moving. Cameron is in Indiana.
0: Cameron, who are you trashing, Cameron?
9: Oh, I am trashing Adam Silver. He clearly blew the Kawhi and the Clippers investigation, and also he does not run the NBA. LeBron and Clutch do, so he's incompetent.
6: Hey, right. He's not alone. People just do not like Adam Silver, and this Kawhi thing is just going to Clippers thing is just going to reinforce what we've talked about.
10: I'm a firm guy.
0: About going from top to bottom, and he was the guy, you know, 5 years, 6, 7 years ago, whatever it was, and now, man, people are laughing at him.
4: All right, it's a Trash Talking Tuesday. A lot of callers want to get in. Let's keep it moving. James is in Virginia.
0: Who are you trashing, James?
11: Oh, thank you for taking my call. Gentlemen, happy Tuesday. Big time all the time, every time. Salute the Commanders, man.
6: And
11: I got to trash Colin Cowherd, though, man. Yesterday, I heard my man say he is out on Jaden Daniels. This guy is out on Jaden Daniels. The greatest rookie season of all time. 25 touchdowns, 9 interceptions, 2-1 in the playoffs. Lost in the NFC Championship game. 5 touchdowns, 1 pick. Carried his team to the NFC Championship. Had an injured season last year. Only played 7 games. Still 8 touchdowns, 3 interceptions. But on the flip side of that coin, my man is selling Jackson Dart in the New York Giants. Like, this dude is an elite quarterback. Man, Jaden Daniels is a top 5 quarterback in the NFL, and he's going to show out this year throwing darts from the pocket because he's not a running quarterback. He's a quarterback that can run, man. Y'all have a great day, gentlemen. Salute the Commanders. I'm a couple OG.
6: There you go.
0: No doubt. Appreciate it.
6: That was fire, and I'm not mad at him for that because, you know, people, I know the court thing in LSU, it just kind of seems messy and petty or whatever.
0: A lot of people joke with because his mom is very involved in his career, right. And so people, but we got to, I think this year is a better test. He was so nicked up, banged up last year. It's like, let's see what this year is. It'd be a better
6: Rob G, we got more?
4: We got time for a couple more. If we can sneak him in, let's get him moving with Andrew in Bakersfield.
0: Who are you trashing, Andrew?
12: What's up, guys? Kyle Tucker, lovingly, Kyle,
7: I don't know much about you, and honestly, I haven't watched many or listened to many Dodgers games. I can't find it on Spectrum TV. Don't know if we have it in our package, and I don't have my AM radio. But, sir, you got to get pissed off and push forward. Bernie Fratto says the opposite of love is not hate, it's indifference. So, when you got a pop fly, squeeze it with two hands. Fundamentals. And I never yeah. understood why professionals didn't squeeze it with two hands, because you'll catch 9 out of 10, but you might drop that 10th one. Thanks, guys.
0: No yeah. doubt. Hey,
6: that drop was not, people were not happy. Not when you're batting 179 at home, Kelvin. You know what I mean?
0: Yeah, the grace period is over when you're batting that bad, for
4: All right,
0: sure.
4: We're going to sneak in one last one if we can do it. Scott in Michigan, bring us home, buddy.
0: Who are you trashing, Scott?
10: Well, I got a bunch of people. First one, Chris Elch. I swear to God, the Michigan State Spartan football team is going to win a national championship before the Tigers win anything. He's trash. The other one is this. Michigan State fans and my fans page that don't want that Hussman or whoever, that linebacker to come back because he left the team last year to fight mental illness that he had a bipolar. I suffered bipolar. I know what it's like. I suffered several suicide attempts because of it. And I lost friends and family members from this, that they don't want to talk to me anymore because of this. Don't trash a guy for doing something to take care of himself if you don't know what he's going through or what it's about.
6: All right. For sure, there
0: brother.
6: You go.
0: Hey, man. Appreciate the call. Wish you all the best, man. Stay positive, my G. All right. There you have it. Appreciate it. Another spirited trash talking Tuesday, Rob. And we didn't get no smoke. After taking a week off, I thought they'd smoke us. Hey, what's up? It's Kelvin Washington from The Odd Couple. 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
22: The Padres' Fernando Tatis Jr. has hit two home runs against the Mets and robbed a grand slam with a catch in right field. Yes, he has all three RBIs and a 3-1 lead over the Mets in the bottom of the sixth. Mets have won four in a row. The Yankees lead 3-1 at Baltimore in the bottom of the eighth. The starting pitcher just off the IL was Carlos Rodon. He went the first four innings. Trent Grisham has all three RBIs for the Yankees. Pittsburgh at home has beaten Detroit 4-1. The Phillies at the seventh inning stretch lead 5-3 over Miami. Cleveland's up 8-1 on San Francisco in the top of the eighth. Joe Adell, three hits, six RBIs, including a home run. The Cardinals in the bottom of the ninth lead at Cincinnati 3-0. Toronto now up 10-3 at the Rays in the top of the eighth inning, and it's Boston 6-4 over Arizona in the sixth. L.A. Chargers new center Tyler Biadasz was carted off at practice with a leg injury. I'm Steve DeSager.
23: One guy is happily divorced. One guy is happily married. One guy gets called daddy by his three beautiful daughters. One guy gets called daddy after a credit card approval. One guy won a state high school basketball championship. One guy only covered a state high school basketball championship. One guy's been inducted into three halls of fame. One guy has only mopped a hall. Does this seem weird to anybody else?
24: Crazy.
23: Can this sports writer and this sports fan share a radio show without driving each other crazy? 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
6: Here we are, hour number three on a Trash Talking Tuesday.
0: Number three.
6: A very spirited edition of Trash Talking Tuesday. Rob Parker, Kelvin Washington, Rob Guerra, our producer, joining us here for the final hour.
4: Rob,
6: I'm just waking up, my man. It's been a rough
4: day. It is 9 p.m. Eastern, and you are just waking up. What are you, a college student?
6: I mean, you heard me when we talked earlier, right?
4: Oh, yeah. You could tell I sound like death.
6: I really, Alex, I was really, really shook. I think Kelvin said it earlier about, you know, you think you can just kind of run and rip and you're still doing the same things. I've been on the road a lot. And it really caught up to me today. But I'm glad to be here on this Trash Talking Tuesday. We had a very spirited edition just now And we still have more to go here in the final hour of the program. Rob G, what else is
4: just to your point, Rob, I was telling Alex during the opening segment of the show, like, because we were talking about how you sounded not like yourself. And I was like, look, man, I had a weekend in Vegas, and I am 25 years younger than Rob Parker.
6: Right.
4: And even then, I was like, man, I was a little bit tired on that Sunday into Monday, and then even a little bit on Monday. Rob has been doing the equivalent of that for a week, at least at NABJ.
6: Yes.
4: And that's what's even worse about what you did is that you were living relatively clean for like six straight months.
6: And then I went.
4: So to go 0 to 100 for an entire week.
6: Yeah.
4: I don't think your body's built for that.
6: And I was drinking. Like, you know, I hadn't had a drink since the Super Bowl.
4: Yeah.
6: And it was, I'm going to bounce back. And that's why I decided to cancel that trip. You know what I mean? And stay home and get some rest. Alex and I talked about it, Alex, right,
1: man,
6: for a
1: Rob.
6: While.
1: Yes, I kept mentioning, when was the last time you've ever done a staycation, Rob?
6: And I had never done one.
1: That's crazy.
6: And here I am 40 years in, and I've never stayed home and done nothing. Like, okay, I'm off from work, and I'm just going to not do anything.
1: But think about it. Like, how freeing that is, Rob. You're a little verklempt right now, so you need some time to heal. So, like, think about it. You come back, you relax, you sleep in, you wake up, maybe go through social a little bit, maybe take yourself to dinner, watch a movie. When was the last time you took yourself to a movie theater, Rob?
6: You know
1: where
6: what?
1: Where they don't mop the floors.
6: And
1: you know? Take yourself out.
6: You know what's crazy is I was given for Christmas two movie passes. I'm not even kidding you. Maybe 2 or 3 years ago, and I still have them in my drawer.
1: You should use them.
6: And I haven't gone to the movies in a long time.
1: You should go.
6: I think the last time it was Godzilla, and I think Perry Mason was starring in it. It was in 1950-something.
4: Wow.
6: It's been a long time.
1: That's a long time.
6: No doubt.
1: They make movies in color now, by the way.
4: Movies in color. I don't know if you knew that.
6: I need to think about, but that's a great idea. Like a movie, you know what I mean? Catch up with some friends,
1: yes,
6: where I'm not on the clock or a schedule.
1: Just relax.
6: And school starts on Monday. So school starts on Monday. I'm teaching Monday. And after, you know, that class, I'm going to take the rest of the week off. So I'm looking forward to it. But Rob G, any YouTubians, anybody else
4: always
6: jump in?
4: Got it. I mean, Sean
6: there?
4: In Sacramento is spamming the chat right now, but it's okay because he's the official mayor of the
6: Sean. What's
1: Sean,
6: up,
1: yeah.
6: Sean?
4: Here's something that I like. I mean, one positive, one negative. First off, he says Steve DeSager, the best update voice in the biz. That's facts. That is true. And then here's something else that he said. I don't like what he said about this one, but I got to read it anyways. He says Brady Quinn been slanging supplements better than he slang a football.
1: Oh,
4: I don't like what you said about that, Sean.
1: But that's true.
4: We love Brady Quinn.
1: But it's true.
4: No, Brady Quinn, he was good in college. Not everybody's an NFL quarterback.
6: No, he didn't bite. Right.
4: No, he was awesome in college.
6: Ask Matt Leiner.
4: Yeah, man. Ask Vince Young. He won the single greatest game of all time, and then he just kind of fizzled out. It happens
1: Tim
4: to the
1: Tebow?
4: Best of us. Yeah.
6: Tim Tebow. That's a good won a national championship in college, was a star college football player and never translated to the pros, and that happens. There's no doubt about it.
4: They say the same thing about Rob Parker, like great radio host and on television.
1: Stop.
4: Didn't work out for him, you know?
6: What are you talking about?
1: You stop that Rob Parker slander.
6: I was an original debater. I lost it.
1: I was the original master debater, okay?
6: That's right. I was.
4: All right, we got some more here. Malcolm X says, man, Rob and James Harden getting jerseys retired in the strip clubs. Gotta love the good life. that did happen.
6: I'll tell you this, all my friends, oh my God, they're like, they love it. They love the jersey. I mean, my man Raul took care of that, put that together. He has the embroidery shop that we use, and he did a great job.
1: You know, Rob, he never answered our question, Rob G, about which one was more important to him, the press box or the retiring of the jersey?
6: Oh, yeah. What was that?
1: We were supposed to close it last night.
4: We teased it, and then we never paid off the tease.
6: We didn't get that. That's right.
1: Which
6: That's
1: one,
6: right.
1: Rob?
6: Good job.
1: Which one's more important?
6: I wish I could say the jersey. I wish I could.
4: It
6: that
4: is.
6: Was,
4: don't lie.
1: You know, for
6: no,
1: the internal you, the bias you loves that one, but accomplishment wise would be the other
6: right.
1: one, right?
6: But I'm gonna tell you, and I'm dead serious. And this was last October. I'm going to homecoming this year in October. I figured while I'm still, you know, active or whatever, I'm gonna go every year to homecoming to Southern Connecticut State University in New Haven. You know, support the team, see the press box, you know what I mean, while I can. But when you see your name up on top of something like that, and as big as it is and pronounced as it is, I don't know if I'll ever see anything that is that impressive, seriously.
1: You don't think so?
6: And I really don't. And Alex, you know, I'm really looking forward to the Negro League honoring me in September. You know, the Hall of Fames, my high school and the other Hall of Fames that I've been inducted into, all great stuff. But to have your name on a building forever is kind of boss.
1: That's true.
6: It's hard to look at that and somebody 50 years or now from could look up and go, who? Rob Parker Pressbaugh.
1: Who is
6: that? Exactly. And look it up. So that
1: you know, there's
6: going to
1: be a lot of mentees in the future looking up at Sinman wearing that jersey saying,
6: there you go.
4: Different kind of looking up, but that's right. You might have ladies looking up to it because they're literally upside down from the pole. You know what I mean?
6: All right, hour number three. Let's get started.
4: We got more to get to. Yaron Weitzman, NBA reporter, author of A Hollywood Ending, Dreams and Drama, the LeBron Lakers, will join us at the bottom of the hour to share his thoughts on what's going on with this Jeannie Buss family feud that she got going on over the Lakers.
6: She's trying to do a coup, Rob.
4: She's trying to. She is right now, Rob. So Yaron's got the inside scoop.
6: I don't understand. There, like you have a vote. The family has to vote. You got outvoted. How is there a recourse from being outvoted?
4: I don't know. What does Andrew Brandt say, friend of the show? There will be lawyers, and apparently whoever got the best lawyers is going to win this battle. So we'll
6: and then you just wind up wasting so much money.
4: Exactly. You really do. Well, speaking of wasted money, Rob's favorite Fox broadcaster, Tom Brady, is back in the news once again for a completely different reason this time. And that's because Tom Brady saw an ex account post a highlight of him playing in preseason football with Randy Moss in 2010. And one thing that user noted was that the highlight touchdown that they shared took place at the 5:11 mark of the third quarter in a preseason game. And Tom Brady's like, hey, I like that highlight. I'm going to share it. I'm going to add this. Preseason, regular season, I never want to be taken off the field. Practice makes perfect. There's too many people looking for easy ways out these days. When you're a football player and it's football season, your job is to play football. Rob Parker.
6: Tom Brady is the biggest hypocrite going. I did somebody else write that and not remind him, Rob G, he pulled off one of the all-time, actually should have quit football. Do you remember with Tampa Bay when he took off the 2 weeks to go on vacation with his family?
4: Yes, sir.
6: I mean, everybody else was in training camp. Everybody else was practicing. And Tom Brady was strutting around the beach, showing off his dad bod. I just don't even, how in the world can you say that out of your mouth knowing that you cheated the game late in your career so that you could stick around, or you were trying to save your marriage or whatever it was? He's the ultimate hypocrite. And we know how football is. Do they need to play every game? I think you need to practice. Do you need to play into the third quarter of a preseason football game that, A, as much as people love football, Rob G, nobody loves watching preseason football. You're a football guy. Are you like, hell bent, I got to watch every snap of a preseason football game?
4: No, not even of my Raiders am I watching every snap.
6: That's what I'm saying. You know, it doesn't move you that way. It's like one of the worst things to watch is preseason football. And with the chances of you getting hurt on every snap, I understand why people don't need to play that much. You want to get your work in during practice. If you want to get in for a series or two, throw the ball around. Try to get out of there to at least get into the season. If you get hurt, Rob G, in game one or game five in a regular season, there's nothing you could do about that because you got to play, right?
4: Right.
6: We can't bubble wrap you. You could get hurt. But to get hurt in a meaningless preseason game is devastating and not worth it. It just doesn't matter. We see in college football, and I would have said to Tom Brady, what preseason games do they play in college football, Rob G? Do they play preseason?
4: They do not.
6: They just play the season, right?
4: They just play Southern Connecticut, Tech State, the home of Rob Parker.
6: Exactly. So they play their cupcakes, right, in the first three or four games. build their record, get some reps, and then they get into the – normally, I know once in a while some schools start with big games, but normally that's the way it's done. Mm-hmm. So if college football and that preseason games, to say that the NFL and these guys need to play all the time and not look for an easy way out, I just don't see why you would want to get hurt in a preseason game.
4: No, that's big facts. Like, at some point, you have to understand – where your bread gets buttered. And in today's NFL, and this is for all sports, as much as we try to preach load management and sports science and we have better medical advancement, better training, better nutrition than ever before, at the same time, Rob, you know this, guys are getting hurt more frequently than ever before. It doesn't make any sense.
6: It's mind-boggling. It's mind-boggling.
4: It doesn't make any sense. And I may be the one person who will say this, I think the reason why this keeps happening is because, as Tom Brady says, the guys are not playing. They're not practicing. They're not putting in the man hours. Rob, you followed the fight game 50 years ago. Not so much anymore, but you used to cover all the big fights, right?
6: All the big fights, yeah.
4: And one thing they say is part of boxing is you have to spar during training camp. You might get hurt. You might get tuned up. You might get your block knocked off. But that's only way you're going to be prepared to take a shot in a real fight is if you get hit with a real shot in practice. And that's something that's getting lost on a lot of these players is because of load management, because they're so worried about putting mileage on the tires. These guys aren't practicing. They're not hitting in practice.
6: But here's my pushback to this. Rob G, guys used to come to training camp when I was covering the NFL in the 80s. And they would be out of shape, and they would work themselves into shape, playing shape, right?
4: Right.
6: That's what they used to do. Now, when the season's over, Rob G, they have their personal trainers. They're putting in too much work to stay in shape. They don't let their body rest, right? They're in a regiment. They don't go on vacation because they don't want to break their training regiment and whatnot. I think those are the reasons why they don't let their bodies naturally heal, and they stay in shape the whole year and continue to work out when you need to let your body put some fat on, let your body heal, step away from that stuff, Rob G. Mm-hmm. And I think it's more that than the idea of what you're saying, which is they don't practice. Because they don't practice like they used to, and I'll give you that.
4: Right.
6: But I think there's too much work being done in the offseason.
4: I mean, that's fair, but one thing I will say, and I think Lewis Riddick on ESPN said it best, is if the worry about preseason and practicing is about injuries, then don't play. Here's what he said, quote, abolish joint practices, abolish the preseason, abolish minicamp OTAs, abolish hitting too hard, maybe even abolish the regular season too and just pick the playoffs teams based on what they did the year before, right? Because at some point, you're going to have to get in the mix. Right. And you said it. You're going to get hurt in the preseason. You get hurt week one. You got hurt regardless. It's right. Unfortunate if it happens in the preseason in a quote unquote meaningless game. It's unfortunate if it happens in college in a bowl game. Right. Where you're not really in the playoffs. But that is what you sign up for when you play football.
6: So wait a minute. I'm going to ask you this. So you're going to be a top pick, a top 10 pick. Mm-hmm. And you're not playing for the national championship. You're playing in a meaningless game. You sure think they should play that game?
4: No, I think you weigh the pros and the cons, obviously, because there's some kind of investment. But this idea that if you skip...
6: You can hit
4: at any time. You can get hurt anytime.
6: To me, this is the difference. I don't want a football player who's going to be drafted in the top 10, mm-hmm. who doesn't want to play in a playoff game or a national champion. That's different.
4: Right.
6: I don't want you... Okay, if you don't want to play
4: in that game. I don't want a football player who doesn't want to play football.
6: Exactly.
4: Yeah.
6: But in a meaningless game where you're playing in a bowl game, your team only won six games, and you have a chance of getting hurt, which could hurt you financially.
4: Sure. Now, that's an investment. That's a different conversation.
6: Exactly.
4: Right? I understand that. But it's like, hey, I am not going to play in the preseason because I don't want to get hurt. Well, Aaron Rodgers got hurt four snaps into a season.
6: Exactly.
4: You know what I mean? It can happen at any point in time. And
6: he wasn't even hit, was he? I remember he was...
4: His foot got stuck, and it is what it is, right? And so I just think, you know, I have a lot of issue with Tom Brady. You know that, you know, personal issues because I'm a Raider fan and he ruined my childhood. with the tuck rule situation.
6: That tuck rule.
4: But I think in this particular instance, when it comes to playing football, the only way you get better at football is by playing football.
6: I don't disagree, and that's why I've had this thing about sitting rookies, and the only way you learn how to play, Rob G, is actually playing in games. You could practice a lot, and I know football is 90% practice and 10% games, so I get it. But eventually you have to go out there when it really matters. You could throw all the practice throws and all that you want, right? And you're not getting real pressure. Guys aren't trying to sack you or hurt you. You know what I mean? It's a simulation. It's not real. And at some point, you have to get out there. But in this case, I just think Tom Brady forgot that he missed 2 weeks of training camp.
4: He probably did. Speaking of getting out there, if you want to get out there with Rob Parker and tell him how terrible his take is, 877-99 on Fox, 877-996-6369. Is Tom Brady right or wrong? Are players trying to get out of playing in the preseason? Do they need to just strap it up, throw inhibitions to the wind, and play football? We want to hear from you. It is the Odd Couple, Rob, on a Trash Talking Tuesday with Rob Parker and myself, Rob G, sitting in for Kelvin Washington on Fox Sports Radio.
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6: Because there's nobody else like them.
4: We got the goods.
7: This is no longer a theory. It's a hypothesis. Like we've had it tested multiple times.
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0: The Odd Couple on a Trash Talking Tuesday. 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
1: All right, talking about Tom Brady and his comments about players need to play no matter when it is, preseason, regular season, always looking to take the easy way out, whatever it is, exactly. 877-99 on Fox. Is Tom Brady right, or all these? Is it the wussification of the NFL and players not wanting to play, or does it make sense to you? Because it makes sense to me. That you got to be smart when you play and when you don't play, Rob G.
0: Yeah.
1: Because you can get hurt on every snap. Like, this is different. You know, people don't get hurt in the NBA like that. People don't get hurt in Major League Baseball like that. But you get hurt in the NFL, the chance is very great.
0: Right. Well, we got a couple of calls. We'll try to sneak in as many as we can before the update. First, let's get it started with our man, our favorite caller, Andre in Massachusetts. What's up, Andre?
2: Hey, what's going on? Thanks for taking the call. Listen, I'm in agreement with Tom Brady. You get better at playing football by playing football. And we all understand that discretion is the better part of valor. And so to your point, Rob, I do think guys are overtraining. And that's why you see the amount of non-contact injuries.
1: I agree. Yep. Andre, I'm 100%. Your body has to rest. You know that. And I don't know why these guys, as soon as the season is over, they put out videos of them working with their trainers.
0: Stay on my grind.
2: Exactly. You know, and you have to give the ligaments time. You know, you got to give yourself time. You know, Shaquille O'Neal in another sport, basketball, he was legendary for always working himself into shape through training camp. But the bottom line is, you got teams, and I'm thinking about the Cleveland Browns, that always start the season slow because none of their guys play in the preseason. So there is a thing where you have to just get in the arena. And again, you're playing a collision sport. It is violent by nature. When you are thinking about getting injuries, you talk to athletes, that's a lot of time when the injuries come. But if you just recognize what the reality of it is and you try to be as strategic as possible in the process, like the Patriots were all those years, and I go back to Bill Parcells and that type of a culture, then you'll be better at avoiding injuries rather than this load management nonsense, and then you get more injuries. Thanks for taking the call.
1: All right, Dre, thank you. Appreciate it. 877-99-05.
0: Yes, that was a decent call, but I am shocked that Andre agreed with Tom Brady. I just didn't see that.
1: I know. What a shocker. He's a New England homer. You know that.
0: All right, we'll sneak in one more while we got time. Chili Tim is in Atlanta. What's up, Tim?
1: Chili, what's up, man? We were in your neck of the woods.
3: Yeah, man, I had a rough week, man. My wife actually broke her ankle. Surgery.
1: Man, love and prayers, man. Oh, my goodness gracious.
3: And so, that's kind of been keeping me busy. I've been taking care of. But a couple things.

0: Tom Brady, first of all, Tom Brady, he plays the most protected position in football. So he's not going to get hit in preseason, regular season, playoffs, anytime. So let's get that straight, first of all. So that's rich for him to say. And number two, if you want these guys to do that, why not start giving them guaranteed contracts or giving them better benefits?
1: Because I'm with you.
0: It is not good for them to do that because guys like Jerry Jones and the rest of these owners, the first time you get hurt, then you got to prove yourself because you got an injury and then they don't want to pay you.
1: Chili, your phone is like terrible, man. We got to let you go. It's just awful. But his point is well taken, Rob G.
2: And Rob, just real quick, I know we don't really know the answer because Chili Tim's phone disconnected. Do you think his wife hurt his ankle because of that fridge thing, or what do you think? You think she tried to duplicate what Rob Parker did and it just went sideways?
1: Is that happening tomorrow?
2: What are we doing tomorrow? The last and final installment of One Night at Kinko's.
3: And
1: remember, this is a summer thing. We might bring it back next summer.
2: We thought it was going to be limited engagement. I knew Rob couldn't get away. Rob G, we could just do it on Wednesdays.
1: I got some more letters. Yes, I got a few more letters that we can. The first two were fun, though, don't you think?
2: They were really fun. They were spicy.
4: They were just samplers, like a Costco, Rob G.
1: There you go. A sampler. A poo-poo platter.
2: Speaking of spicy, your own Weitzman NBA reporter is going to fill us in on what's going on with these Lakers. But first, Steve DeSega with the latest in sports.
5: Hey, Steve.
6: Hello. We talked about it earlier in the show. The top two candidates for NL MVP this year, Shohei Ohtani, Pete Crow Armstrong, each great again tonight, each last night with a couple of home runs. Tonight, the Dodgers are leading at Colorado 3-1 in the third. Ohtani with his 30th homer of the season. Meanwhile, the Cubs got a leadoff homer like last night from Pete Crow Armstrong, his 31st of the year, but the White Sox now lead 3-2 over the Cubs going to the fifth. Armstrong's stat this season, PCA as he's known, 31 homers, 79 RBIs. Ohtani, 30 homers and 80 RBIs. Pete Crow Armstrong batting .283. Ohtani is right now batting .296. Minnesota's leading at home against Atlanta 2-1 in the bottom of the eighth. Milwaukee, with the best record in baseball, is shutting out Seattle 6-0 in the bottom of the sixth inning. The Padres' Fernando Tatis Jr. having a great night. San Diego leads at the Mets 4-1 in the bottom of the seventh. Tatis Jr. has hit two home runs and also robbed a grand slam with a catch over the top of the wall in right field. As for the Boston home game, the Red Sox lead Arizona 8-4 in the bottom of the seventh. Red Sox fans finding out that their outfielder Roman Anthony, starting rehab at AA, homered in the minors tonight. At Philadelphia, it's the Phillies 5-4 over Miami in the bottom of the eighth. Earlier wins for St. Louis and Pittsburgh. Cleveland beat San Francisco 8-1. Joe Adell, a home run and six RBIs. Toronto, a winner at Tampa Bay 10-5. The Rays are the first place team in the AL East. Now five games over the Yankees, who won 3-1 at Baltimore. Trent Grisham, all three RBIs, including a homer. The rest of the Yankees went 3-for-28 at the plate, but they got a road victory. LA Chargers new center Tyler Biadasz was carted off at practice with a leg injury. The Giants signed running back Najee Harris. The Seahawks still plan to sign defensive back Terrion Arnold, who's facing felony charges in Florida. The Lions cut the former first rounder in June. Seattle worked out ex-Dallas defensive back Trayvon Diggs. North Carolina's starting quarterback will be Billy Edwards, a transfer from Wisconsin. He played at Maryland as well. Jeannie Buss's five siblings reiterated today that they want to sell the family stake in the Lakers. If it's sold, Jeannie Buss cannot remain as team governor. Coco Gauff won her third round match in Cincinnati. Back to you.
2: Thank you, Steve. You're the best. Always maintain that. It is the Odd Couple. Rob Parker, Rob G. sitting for Calvin Washington. Coming to you live here on a Trash Talking Tuesday. But right now, we got to bring in Jerome Weitzman, NBA reporter, author of A Hollywood Ending, The Dreams and Drama of the LeBron Lakers. Jerome, what's going on, buddy?
1: What's happening?
7: I'm good. Thanks for having me back on, guys.
2: Of course. Well, you mentioned there was dreams and drama of the LeBron Lakers. LeBron ain't there, but we still got drama in L.A. What the heck is going on, man?
7: that's a good question. You want me to take it? This is, I would say, years, literally decades in the making, right? This is basically we are seeing the Buss family drama and the internal Buss family dynamics, and specifically the dynamics between the various siblings. This is sort of the last act of the play, I guess, if you want to say it.
1: What I don't understand is, right, they had a vote. It was, what, 5-1, right? Wasn't that the vote? I mean, I don't understand what the pushback is from Jeannie Buss. I get it. You know, she didn't want to give up her governor title or whatever. But it seems cut and dry to me. What am I missing?
7: So what you're missing, the answer is I don't know. Basically, I, covering the Lakers now means I have to become an estate law expert, an expert on right. fraud, an expert on 15 different things that I didn't know existed until 2 days ago. But the thing with the Buss family is, and this is the question, and I don't know the answer, it's like basically it's a chicken or the egg thing. So which piece of paper matters more? Is it the idea that this tag-along clause, that if the team is sold again, and the Buss family, the majority, I guess I should back up, right? The way Jeannie doesn't own the shares that they own, the people who own the shares, it's the Buss family trust, which is operated by 6 siblings, and that's governed by a majority. So to your point, 5 after this tag-along clause, which people probably heard of already, the idea that once the team was sold again, 5 said we're selling it, that should be it. What Jeannie is saying is that there's an interpretation from 2017, the last time some siblings of hers tried to oust her, and the interpretation of the trust then by a court or by a judge was basically, I'm going to oversimplify, but basically anyone part of the Buss family, the family trust is required to vote. It's their fiduciary duty or whatever the phrase was, and I forgive me for not getting exactly right, but basically Jeannie is the Lakers and she's the governor and that's required. And so it's basically what supersedes what is the requirement. Does the tag-along clause, is that like, is that hold the power?
2: Yeah, we are so deep in the weeds right now, Yaron. I understand this is part of the deal, but like,
1: it is—you
2: got to be
1: crazy.
2: A probate attorney at this point to figure all this stuff going on.
1: I know.
7: Yeah, correct. And that to me, I mean, this is the thing. Big picture, I don't understand Jeannie's play here. Like, so let's say she wins, right? I think I'm not reporting this, but I have a feeling we're going to go to court with this one, right? Let's say she wins. Like, what's the end game? Like, Bob Iger and Josh Kushner are not. If they let her, if she even allowed to stay as a governor, like she's
1: right.
7: 3 more years. You're going to blow everything up to get 3 more years, maybe, of this, and you're going to go down swinging and have another drawn out family saga in the court just to get another 2 to 3 years of being the pretend governor. It's confusing, and to be honest, it's a little sad. I think that this is what she's what's come to.
2: Well, to that point, Yaron, myself, Rob Parker, Calvin Washington, not here right now. We all agree that part of the reason why we think that Jeannie is doing this is because her entire identity is wrapped up with the Lakers. Like, everything about her is, I am the owner, or in this case, the governor of the Lakers.
1: Right,
2: I get
1: and if she doesn't have it, right.
2: Because I'm with the Lakers. I get invited to these parties. I have this access because I am part of the Lakers. And if she's not part of the Lakers, then what is she? I mean, she's very rich. She's very pretty. She's very successful. But
1: right,
2: it seems like she's one of those people who's made it. Her entire identity is the Lakers. Is that fair to say?
7: Yeah, and I think I completely agree, and I would go one step further. I think she's so in the weeds on here. You know, you can't see the forest from the trees. Like, I do think part of what we're seeing is the battle between her and her siblings, specifically the half-siblings, Joey and Jesse, the younger siblings, who, you know, I say this. Jeannie threatened to sue me when my book came out, so I use ESPN now as cover. So I'll use ESPN as a shield. There was an ESPN story about a year ago by Baxter Holmes where he had a report where Jeannie had reportedly once told Jesse, one of her half-siblings, you should never have been born. The idea being that her father had promised to her mother that, you know, we all know Dr. Jerry Buss, proclivities off the court, basically. But her father promised to her mother that he wouldn't have kids with anyone else, and then he ends up having later in life in a relationship and two half siblings more. I mean, another one came out later, but two half siblings who are part of the family trust. And I believe, you know, she didn't want them to inherit a team. Like, the way the trust was set up is that if somebody dies, the shares get diluted, and what likely would happen is the two younger ones, because they're younger, would have ended up the majority owners. And we never got a good reason for why Jeannie Buss decided to sell her shares in the first place to Mark Walter. The best reason I can come up with is that she did not want her two half-brothers to be in charge, to end up as governor. So she thought she can sort of have her cake and eat it too, that she have a way to remain governor, sell the shares, make sure the ship goes down with her, and now for that. Seemingly what happened is she bet on the wrong horse, because Mark Walter, as we all know, has been in trouble, and, you know, he needs to sell quickly, and the siblings then decide they're going to cash in on this $12.5 billion valuation, and I'm guessing I'm guessing they were pretty excited to be able to get some revenge back on Genie, right, and execute this tag along clause. But I think, to your point, the identity part matters, but we're so in the weeds of the battle between her and her siblings, she probably can't even, like, she's not even thinking straight, I guess.
1: All right.
7: Just wants to win.
1: Let's take on something on the court. When are they releasing Bronny? Is he going to be caught at some point? I'm just trying to figure it out.
7: I don't know. JJ Redick was very clear, remember, when Bronny was drafted, that Bronny earned it. And this is
1: oh,
7: all about
1: please.
7: Bronny, that he earned it.
1: You don't believe any of that. I mean, come on. Like, I don't. What are they pretending? I don't even. I'm just shocked that they just haven't said, okay, you know. You can go with your dad or wherever you want to go. You know what I mean? Like, it's a charade. I don't get it.
7: You know what's funny? It's also a funny media story about, a couple of years ago, Bronny, like, that was such a big deal, and now we kind of, like, it's kind of forgotten. It's going to be, it's going to be interesting. Honestly, I kind of want to see what it's like with him without his dad, just if you get asked about it. It's interesting. I agree with you. I guess I would say, the Lakers have bigger issues now than who their 11th man is. But it is pretty funny. Right. It's a pretty funny situation.
2: Jerome Weitzman joining the Odd Couple, NBA reporter, author of A Hollywood Ending, The Dreams and Drama of the LeBron Lakers. Last one from me. An excerpt from your book was trending again last week. I don't know if you know this, but when Russell Westbrook retired, a quote that you had in your book where Russ was talking about it in exchange with LeBron James involving Will Smith and a team meeting and so on, says, quote, "I hate that fake blank. I just can't do it." So, of course, when Westbrook retired and LeBron pens a, farewell comment there on Instagram, do you think that Russ still feels that way in your opinion? Or do you think, maybe they've moved on and things are better, or he's really not with that fake stuff?
7: So first of all, I'm annoyed at myself as the book author who has to show for himself all the time. I somehow missed this. LeBron commented on Westbrook's
1: You could have sold more books.
7: I'm disappointed in all my Google alerts that they're not pinged, I guess. Do I think it's a great question? Honestly, no. I genuinely don't know. It's funny. I think it's Russ is clearly somebody who it seems like he's gotten some perspective, and he was at a tough point of his career. That was always the funny part about the Westbrook LeBron thing. Like, and with that excerpt, people latch onto that. Everyone's going, "Yeah, get him, Russ. Team Russ. Team Russ." And I understand it. I understand LeBron has certain traits that could be a little, annoying, or you can mock them. That being said, the idea that LeBron being a quote unquote phony or whatever is why the Westbrook experiment didn't work in L.A. Like, that was all Russ, right? That was all him just being awful and not willing to adjust and all that stuff. And it does seem like those reporting, I don't know, but those reporting that he was offered a contract for the Wizards and didn't want it. Maybe he's kind of realized that the back end of his career wasn't what he wanted, and kind of went more of an Allen Iverson direction more than he would have liked, and maybe there's some perspective there.
1: Yeah, and you know what? He's going to go to the Hall of Fame, and he could have wound up wearing like 7 different uniforms at the end. And it's just enough is enough, I think, he's probably made the right decision. So,
7: I agree. Some people aren't meant to age until, some people, they're not meant to hang on for 10 years.
2: Well, hey, Jerome Weitzman, one of the best in the business. Great reporter,
1: Appreciate you. Great author.
2: Check out all of his books, not just the one on the Lakers. Jerome, thanks for joining the Odd Couple, man.
7: Thanks, guys. Always fun.
1: Yep, appreciate you. All right, Rob G, are we going to wrap this bad boy up? Are we there?
2: We're going to wrap it up like a present because this is the gift that keeps on giving. Last call is next. 877-996-6369. 877-99-ON-FOX. 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
19: 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Drew Lock, Cam Newton, Johnny Manziel. 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I'm going to be grinding tape with Fernando Mendoza. 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
4: What's up, guys? How you guys doing? I'm tracking
2: doing great.
4: And Monty Bolaño.
0: Wow.
2: Wait a minute. I want to hear this. Yeah. I want to hear this. Let's go.
4: Okay, yes. They picked, I'm a Packer fan, so they didn't show no love to Jordy Love. They picked Kyle Murray to win the division. He's a bum, man. He's trash. We all know that. Come on, show no love to Jordan Love. Come on, the best quarterback in the NFC North.
2: Well, that's crazy.
0: First off, I didn't even pick Kyler Murray to win. I picked to make the playoffs. Why didn't make them win the division?
5: Yeah.
2: But wait a minute. Also, Rob G, you picked the Bears not to make the playoffs.
0: Wow.
2: He hates Caleb. He hates Caleb more than anything.
0: Gosh, I hate Caleb. I saw that. Rob hates Patrick Mahomes.
5: Racist.
2: I don't hate anybody. Who, me?
0: Jared Tennis. No, I got your guy Jared Goff, Dan Campbell biting kneecaps and winning that division at 10-7.
2: What do you see from them?
0: See from them?
2: Rob G, isn't there 17 games? Don't you mean 11-6?
0: No, 10-7. I said.
2: Oh, you said 10-7. Yeah. I said 10-6.
0: No, it's going to be another close division like it was last year. Everyone's going to be within like a game or two, but it's going to be Jared Goff, Kyler Murray in the playoffs.
2: I got the Lions not making the playoffs.
0: Of course.
2: I'm
0: surprised, Rob. I can't believe you go out on a limb.
1: Wow.
0: And bet against Detroit.
2: Gosh. Was I right or wrong? I want to know.
0: You're right one time.
2: Okay.
0: One time.
2: All right. Okay. I'll take
0: it. I'm going to live off that for 3 years, Rob G.
2: I'm going to eat off the fat, Alex. You know what I'm saying? When a lion kills something, they come back to it. They eat it for a couple days.
1: It's there for a while.
2: Exactly.
0: But speaking of which, Rob, I want to close the show. It is a Trash Talking Tuesday. You got a minute left here. I'm so disappointed that you decided to go back east during my birthday week. And today was my birthday.
1: So messed up.
2: You know what?
0: And then next week you're taking off when it's Alex's birthday. It's like, do you even care anymore?
2: I care. And you know what, Rob G? Happy birthday. Thank you. I apologize, man.
0: Say it to Alex now because I know he's not going to be here. You're not going to be here.
2: What day is your birthday? Monday?
1: 25th. So it'll be
2: Tuesday.
0: A week from today, yeah.
2: Yeah, happy birthday to you guys. We can't do this show without you. I mean, for real.
0: You try to.
2: Not at all. Trust me. I know my limitations. I know how much I can do. But you guys are the glue of the show and the reason that we're able to make this thing happen. And I can't believe it. We're coming close to our 8th full anniversary, right?
0: Crazy.
2: 8 full years, right?
0: Yep.
2: And starting our 9th, it's like September 14th, Rob G, right? Something like that.
0: It's the 17th.
2: 17th. We'll be starting our 9th year on the show.
0: Wow.
2: And all three of us have been here the whole time, or the three of us. And I appreciate you guys.
0: Yeah, it's big facts. We appreciate you, Rob Parker. And we would appreciate you more if you got some rest tonight.
2: So I'm going to get some
0: bright-eyed
2: rest.
0: And bushy-tailed with all your devices charged on the Odd Couple.
6: 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This is for you.
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16: In baseball tonight, the Dodgers lead at Colorado 6-3 in the bottom of the fourth. Shohei Ohtani with another home run. The Cubs got another leadoff homer from Pete Crow Armstrong, but the White Sox now lead at Wrigley Field 3-2 in the bottom of the sixth. Texas Rangers up 5-0 over the Nationals in the top of the seventh inning. Houston's getting shut out at home. Angels 3-0 at Houston in the bottom of the sixth. The Brewers have the best record in baseball, and they're up 11-0 on the Mariners at the seventh inning stretch. To the ninth, Padres lead 4-2 at the Mets. Fernando Tatis Jr. hit two home runs. Red Sox lead in the ninth, 9-4 over Arizona. Yankees and Toronto each won already. Cleveland beat San Francisco 8-1. Joe Adell, a homer, 6 RBIs. Phillies won their fifth straight, 6-4 over Miami. North Carolina's starting quarterback will be Billy Edwards, a transfer from Wisconsin. WNBA Indiana over Toronto. I'm Steve DeSave.
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33: 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That's Jason Smith Show. Hit the subscribe button, then tap the thumbs up icon and comment away. Whether you agree or disagree, let us know what you think. Again, just search Jason Smith Show on YouTube and subscribe. Well, I will tell you this, Mike Harmon.
2: Yeah.
33: We are a sports show. We are a sports show, right? We're a sports show. But I really, part of me wants to do the entire show on this Detroit, this local news Detroit, crazy-ass local news blooper with a talent yelling at the producer. I really could do the whole show on that. I really would like
2: to. No, we either have that or we could do the Penn State cocaine bust.
33: Oh, well, yeah,
2: I think those two stories give us 4 hours of chaos.
33: Yeah, no, that is true. We could do that as well. Yeah. I feel that we're kind of really in TMZ territory if we do that. Not that that's an awful place to be, but I mean, like, then I feel like, okay, you know.
2: No, I'd feel dirty for the rest of the night, like, and then I'd be in the shower for hours. That's not good.
33: Would you really feel dirty? How dirty would you really feel? Would you really feel dirty? Really feel
2: dirty? No, I mean, look, you and I have been in this business a long time. There are animated discussions. I see Tyshirt nodding his head between on air and production with some, shall I say, regularity.
33: Mm-hmm.
2: Not to this level of chaos and to where you figure you're going to start, you know, throwing cards like you were Gambit. Yeah, take that.
33: Oh, yeah.
2: But then you have this other story with the Penn State trafficking ring. It's like you've heard a lot about college campuses and different malfeasance, usually administrative, and people pocketing money and stuff. Yeah. No. Here we get into the fraternity system, which I really haven't heard about fraternities other than whenever we commemorate an anniversary of Revenge of the Nerds.
33: The Tri-Delts and the, 100%.
2: Or accepted. Or we're watching Old School. I mean, that's about all we got. Otherwise, it's kind of a thing that just kind of sits latent.
33: Yeah.
2: And then it pops up in a big way like this.
33: Now, I do want to say this. It is technically an off-campus situation involving Penn State. It is an off like the drop we run here on the show on camera. This is an off-campus story, just to be clear. It's off-campus.
2: Well, but if it's still going through the fraternity houses, those
33: it
2: are
33: is.
2: Owned enough.
33: No, it
2: yeah,
33: is.
2: Yeah.
33: I wonder if legally there's a thing there. Like, but it's off campus. Oh, all right. Technically, after this house, it is off campus. It is off
2: campus. Well, that's just it. Who owns the property up until this line?
33: But there is a great amount of seaminess and craziness we can get to. And two big stories in that vein off the bat. Number one, if you haven't seen it yet, we'll get to the Detroit news thing. If you haven't seen it yet, Becky Hammon getting tossed just a few minutes ago in the first half of the Vegas Aces game against the Dream. They're down 52-41. She got pissed about a call, and she went right onto the floor, right into the official's face. The official tries to walk away. Becky Hammon won't let her. She gets a double T and just walks off the floor. There's no, I need to be escorted off. I got the double T. I am leaving. I am high-fiving the fans. That ejection was incredibly impressive from Becky Hammon. It really was. This was right out on the floor. And it was like, it's like in the WWE when at the end of a match, like there's a turncoat situation and two bad guys are beating up the one good guy, and Gorilla Monsoon, whoever's announcing, going, oh my goodness, will nobody come to the aid of Hillbilly Jim or whoever it is? And then suddenly one of the wrestlers comes flying out of the locker room and cleans house, and then a tag team rivalry is born. Like, that was how fast Becky Hammon got on the floor. Like, she was coming out of the locker room. Oh, somebody in the ring needs my help. That's how fast she was on there arguing that. That was incredibly impressive.
0: Yeah, shot out of a cannon. 4-point game, 5 minutes left in the second quarter. And, all right, what's the backstory? What's the relationship with this refereeing crew to where you are that incensed? You get down on the baseline, you're pumping your fist, you're throwing haymakers. And you get yourself tossed. I do like the apparel of both the assistants with the suit coat and the red hoodie on underneath it. So that makes for a nice ominous look too.
33: I mean,
0: they were going to perform some kind of ceremony around the game too.
33: No. And I do want to say this. I mean, maybe Becky Hammon got tossed because she doesn't have a 1A. I mean, maybe if she had a 1A, maybe she. And I love the fact that I could run this line despite the fact she's got Asia Wilson, who's been the best player of the W for the past 6 years. But if you had a 1A, maybe you wouldn't get thrown out. Maybe the officials walked by after a play and said, Jalen Brunson would have made that. Jalen Brunson would have made that. Okay, enough. I'm coming out after you. Maybe. If you have a 1A, maybe you don't get tossed. I mean, maybe.
0: No, look, they had the big announcement of Frozen 3 coming out. Dude, you got to let it go. Becky Hammon did not personally attack you
33: or
0: your family or your honor.
33: What's the most famous thing Becky Hammon's ever done? This with Jalen Brunson. It's the most famous thing she's ever done. The most famous. This is what's the first line of her Wikipedia page. Becky Hammon, who was a WNBA champion coach, also coached as assistant coach in the NBA with the San Antonio Spurs, most famous for not giving Jalen Brunson any credit on his way to and after he won the NBA Finals. That's the first line, man.
0: Did they give you your editing privileges back? Because I thought those were revoked for a while.
33: I mean, I'm just saying, man, that's going to be the first line there. That's the first line.
0: Why is there a picture of Jalen Brunson? Brunson next to her on the headline.
33: If you had a 1A, I love it. But I have Asian Will. If you had a 1A, I mean, maybe. You know, prove history wrong, you know, by winning. Maybe that could happen.
0: Hey, what concerts are in the area there in Vegas tonight?
33: I don't know.
0: Is it the end of the Backstreet Boys summer run or something like that? I don't know.
33: It could be Benson. Could be Benson Boone, and I only say that because Benson Boone was in concert in L.A. last week, and Steve DeSager had no idea who Benson Boone was. So that's why it could be Benson Boone. It could be.
0: I can't necessarily fault him for that.
33: I don't know. It could be George
0: Benson. If it was George Benson, that would be pretty cool.
33: It could be Robert Guillaume and the cast of Benson. I don't know.
0: What was that guy's name? Rene
33: Aubergineau.
0: That's Aubergineau.
33: It could be Chris Benson, former MLB pitcher.
0: There you go.
33: It could be Benson and Hedges. Could be smoking a pack of cigarettes on stage. That could be what it is. So with that happening right now in the W, I mean, if you have a chance to see it, it is a great ejection. It is earned. It is awesome. And now after the game, you can ask Becky Hammon, hey, do you really think you sold the Knicks short? The other great basketball story that shows no sign and ending, and it's awesome, is that the Lakers sale and the drama involving the Buss family and the Buss siblings continues to be the gift that's going to give. Like when Barney on The Simpsons keeps burping and coins are coming out of his mouth. Hey, this guy's paying off. Today, the Buss siblings, in response to the story a day ago in which they agreed to sell the remainder of their shares in the Lakers to their new owners, right? Josh Kushner and Bob Iger. Jeannie Buss, not happy with this, said she voted against the sale and is contemplating looking into legally stopping this from happening. Now today, the Buss siblings, the rest of them, who Jeannie all helped push out of the Lakers, trying to get their final bit of revenge on her, have said, yeah, we are united in selling our shares. They say legally they can do this because of the provision that was put in the contract when the Lakers were sold the second time. So yesterday you get Jeannie Buss saying, no, I'm fighting this. Today you get the Buss siblings saying, nope, we all want out, blank me, no, blank you. Like, this story, I want more of this story because it's so interesting. I really want more of this. But instead, I'm going to choose kindness, and I'm going to choose love, and I'm going to choose happiness, and I'm going to choose advice, Mike Harmon, because that's the kind of guy I am.
0: You're choosing love.
33: Yes.
0: All right. The rest of the statement, right? We intend to move forward thoughtfully, respectfully, and through the appropriate process. And then there's the tag saying that when the $10 billion sale to Walter went down, they felt like they'd been misled and misdirected by Jeannie. Hence, less than a year later, revenge.
33: Like, this is the part of the story that I really love. Right? We said it yesterday. We can double down on it today. Jeannie Buss has to give this up. All she's doing is making the Buss family look more like clowns, right? Initially, right now, you see the Buss family go, boy, they all look like they have clown paint on. They have some clown paint here, clown. But the more this goes on, the more clown paint, the more big shoes they're wearing, the more big hats they're wearing, the more they jump out of the Volkswagen, you're just making the family look more clownish and more cartoonish. Yes, it is a real life succession, which is something you've heard a million times. It's Jeannie Buss pushing her siblings out, the siblings with the final vote going, oh, we throw the final haymaker. Now we're selling and you're out as governor of the Lakers, right? Like, all you're doing is postponing the inevitable and embarrassing the legacy that you and your family have had for the Lakers, right? So he said it yesterday. Jeannie Buss just has to give this up. You're not going to accomplish anything. And the main thing I would say to her is that, what do you think is going to happen at the end of this? Do you think there's going to be some way you're going to stay on and run the Lakers for another 3-4 years? That's not happening, man. She's already had meetings with Bob Iger about this. There's no way Josh Kushner and Bob Iger are going to say, oh, we want more of this. Let's leave Jeannie on running the team for the next 3 years while this fight with her siblings keeps going. No, Jeannie is out. She is out. She is not going to run the Lakers anymore. There's no way after this that it's going to happen. She just needs to leave. And I'm sorry if this is not on, you know, the way she wanted to go, but they decided to sell the team. She decided to sell the team, so now you don't get to call the shots anymore. It's kind of how it goes. So after this, do you really think they're going to say, oh, yeah, Jeannie, that's great. You're postponing this with your brothers and sisters. Yeah, you can still run the team. No, you're out. It's going to end this way anyway for you, so at least walk away and save whatever face you can save. You can't save a lot of your face. You can't even save half of your face like Two-Face and Batman. You can save maybe a quarter of your face. Maybe the little bit that the Phantom of the Opera doesn't have covering his face. Maybe that's the tiniest bit that you can say. But at least save that kind of face.
0: Sing to me my angel of music. You know, I just got a friend suggestion that was Jeannie Buss. Send it out?
33: You think it's the real Jeannie Buss?
0: Yeah, it is.
33: Really?
0: I've edited it, yeah.
33: Okay. Wait, Jeannie Buss... just friend requested.
0: No. Oh. It was one of those, hey, suggested people you may know. You should fit.
33: Yeah. Oh, so now but, you know your computer's listening to you.
0: Evidently, yeah. The walls have ears. We 100%. Do follow each other in the Twitterverse. So okay. I would send this segment with the, you know, appropriate underlying music to just, you know, say, hey, it's time, right? It's the 17.8% represents another $2 billion. So we've talked about it yesterday with Steve DeSager. You've got a couple of the siblings are part of the new ownership group of the San Diego Padres. So no doubt, they want their human monies, to be able to execute whatever the plan of succession and moving on and building a roster there. And franchise overhaul looks like. But here it's they needed to do the Jeannie, Jamie, and Joey Buss. That's what Jeannie Buss is contesting in the ruling. Is it just hanging on because now you're realizing the identity separation from what the Lakers has been for your life? Like, yeah. That's something you've been grappling with for a long time, right? Ever since 2013, when Dr. Buss passed away, the inevitability that you were going to have this moment, that there was a fracture between the six, that they were never going to be on the same page, and it could lay dormant for a while, but eventually it was going to come to bear. And here we are, that you're at a moment where you've got Iger, who was quoted last week with the cold business practicality of it. It's like, well, that's the deal. Until it's not the deal. in terms of Jeannie Buss's involvement and status as governor, which was originally supposed to be till 2030. Well, that got accelerated in a hurry. And now you're going to try to drag this out in the courts. You may get your ruling in your favor, but to what end? To what end? I mean, you'll still have a seat, but you're not going to have the seat in terms of any of the ownership group if you were to win that. And you're now persona non grata around the organization. You're an empty suit in all of it. So why continue to fight it? Take your millions, go figure out what the next iteration of growth is, what the next, go team with people to buy the Vegas franchise and then battle your former squad. I don't know. It's just it's a difficult look, and it just keeps getting worse by the day with more court filings and more statements that are just ham-handedly written on the back of a notebook page that you ripped out.
33: I mean, I can't even tell you what the win is here. You're not going to win. No one wins except everybody who likes to make fun of the Buss family and the what they did to the Lakers over the course of the past 15 years. Like, just no window. Sometimes you can't walk away at the top, and that's what people don't understand, that when you've done something like this for so long, big business in sports, whatever you do, something creative like this for a living, not everybody gets to walk away like Michael Jordan the first time, not the last time, but the first time, where you know, swiping down Brian Russell and hitting a jumper and walking off the court an NBA champion, right? John Elway walking off the field holding the Lombardi Trophy for the final time. Everybody wants to walk away at the top, but you can't. Sometimes you just have to walk away at the point closest to the top that you're going to get. And while it's a far way to the top right now for the Buss family, like the longer they keep doing this, it's just going to be further away until we can't even see the top. So, I mean, really, this should be where they just have to get. There are no winners here. No one is going to win. It's time to just let this go. Sell the team. Make your money. Go buy a WNBA team if you want. Go buy an MLS team. Go buy a Major League Baseball. Whatever you do with all this money, go do something else with it. But this Lakers, this has to finish. This has
0: by
33: to
0: the
33: be
0: Angels.
33: Over. It has to be over. Oh, yeah, I'm sure you can call. Oh, by the Angels. Yeah, 100%. There you go. And, hey, bring your brothers and sisters back in, and all of you by the Angels, so we can have you all running things again. That's what I want to see. There we go. Exit, yeah. How about Fresca? Exit Swollen Dome. Jason Smith, Mike Harmon, live from the Fox Sports Radio studios. 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Well, coming up next, we had a few big brawls in one joint practice today in the NFL. Got bold predictions for each of these teams involved in the brawl. That's coming up next right here. 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

0: 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Well, I will tell you this, Mike, in the pantheon of radio game ideas that I have had in my career, I mean, obviously, look, the Magic Johnson Twitter game is my dark side of the moon.
1: It's hard.
0: I don't know that this game that I've just got an idea for that we're going to play in 20 minutes isn't every bit as good as the Magic Johnson Twitter game.
2: Really? That's a bold statement,
0: Cotton. The thing is, we can only play it a certain number of times.
2: Okay.
0: Right? Like, Steve DeSager, show hands here. You know the game we're going to play. On the scale of comparing to the Magic Johnson Twitter game, how does it compare to you? Oh, whoa, Steve, give me the thumbs up. Every bit as good as the Magic Johnson Twitter game. All right.
2: Well, that gets me excited.
0: Like I said, we can only do it so many times. It's not like the Magic, when Magic tweets, we can play it. We can only do this so many times. I got a feeling we're going to do it a few times tonight. I just got a feeling.
2: Okay, let's lock and load.
0: We got all kinds. I mean, all the stuff I'm looking for. We got that game. We got the Detroit news, local news thing coming up in a half hour, man. But today, the Dallas Cowboys, New Orleans Saints, literally had a WWE style brawl during their joint practice. There were punches thrown. There were helmets thrown everywhere. And at one point, Saints tight end Brock Recksteiner, who is son of WWE Hall of Famer Scott Steiner, who Harmon probably has rookie cards of.
2: Holler if you hear me.
0: Grabbed a Cowboys player, body slammed him to the ground. It all happened after a Cowboys player punched Recksteiner. Then they got yanked around by the face mask. And, you know, as these things happen in joint practices, it got so heated they had to talk about whether or not they could continue having this joint practice. Like, it was absolutely crazy. Now, this is kind of a latter-day phenomenon in the past 10 years where the more intensive joint practices have replaced reps in preseason games, where they can control the action more, you can control big players getting hit more, you control the quarterback getting hit, which is the number one thing, right? You don't have to worry about special teams as much. So all of these joint practices that teams get replace that. But when you talk about the heat, as each summer it gets hotter, there's more than one joint practice. Teams get together for a couple of days. Like, we get this all the time now, and this with multiple skirmishes breaking out between the Saints and the Cowboys. Like, I can't believe we don't have it more often than we do, like, something like this.
2: No, this was gold. But you don't often have the son of a former champion and grappler at the University of Michigan like Scott Steiner. Here, Rex Steiner, who's already suspended, by the way. Quietly in the background of this, is he's already serving a 6-game suspension for reasons we have no idea. It's not been disclosed. So the fact that he German suplexed somebody, and you know damn well, everybody knows who he is. Like, yeah, we were waiting how long to see it. Who won the bet as to when that was coming out of the bag to when he'd go to the old Greco-Roman style wrestling move?
0: That's awesome stuff,
2: but,
0: man.
2: Yeah, short fuse, man. Short fuse. That has long been the reputation of the family in and out of the ring and certainly on display here.
3: Just want to announce that Steven and I are going to be at the next WrestleMania taking part. I'm going to wear the big Andre the Giant onesie, but I don't get touched. I'm the one in the ring, and Steven jumps in, and we're going to wrestle against the Johnson guy that owns the Jets and one of the Morris. So that's going to be the next big, because we've shown that we can do it here, WWE style with the Cowboys.
2: It's just unbelievable. Yeah, look, two teams scrapping in the throes of training camp. Like, I know I landed here in Boise, in-car dash said it was 98 degrees. So across this great land, a lot of heat issues. And we know what happens when you get a little bit of short-tempered in the middle of these hot practices. We've seen it for years.
3: Yeah, I tell you, I can perform a suplex. I can't pick anybody up, but if you kind of put the wires between them, I can make it look like I'm picking them up. And now maybe I'll just come in as the emperor, and it'll look like I'll have that fake lightning coming out of my fingers, and that's what's going to singe a guy. And then Steven can pin him, and we win. And and of course we're going to be in Cowboys colors. So there's
2: that is a pretty good move. I showed you the clip of the guy that wrestles on the indie circuit as Jesus.
0: Oh, yeah.
2: And I mean, he just flips guys around by pointing at him.
0: Oh, sure. I mean, that's...

0: It's awesome. I need to see that guy wrestle Danhausen. I want to see what works there. Ooh. Like, that's, you want to talk about, hey, that's yin and yang. That's okay. We got someone that can curse people, and then wrestling against Jesus.
1: That's pretty good.
0: I wanted to see that, man. That's
1: yeah, well, we referenced him yesterday very briefly. We forgot to acknowledge Danhausen's birthday.
0: Mm. Oh, so happy birthday, Danhausen. Happy birthday, yeah. Housen and Dana. So with this going on here, this is perfect because I'll give you two big bold predictions, one for each of these teams. Okay. And let's go with this. Let's lead up to the Cowboys because that's going to be the big one. I'll give you the Saints right here. Saints are going to win the NFC South. Okay. Everybody is sleeping on them. Last year, they finished well. Their division is really weak. They have the offense for it. Tyler Shuck was pretty good last year. Like, you want to take a look back and go, hey, I get that a lot of people didn't get to see him. Maybe didn't get to see him as much as you want. It's New Orleans. They were bad. But Tyler Shuck is pretty good, and he's got a couple of big weapons there. You just had Olave sign the big contract extension. He is a real sleeper. The running back room is better. And this is a really bad division where I can't see any team. The Falcons are absolutely awful, right? Who knows what the Panthers are going to be? The Bucs might wind up being a team that takes a step back. Like, 9 or 10 wins could wind up winning the NFC South. And the Saints can score enough points. I am more convinced their offense is the best unit in that division, where they can really rise up this year and really show you that, hey, we have a next level to us. Because I'm telling you, I like Shuck a lot more than other people do, and I think the Saints are going to have a big year. It's going to be, and again, big being 9 or 10 wins. I'm not saying they're going, 14 wins, but that's what you need to win the NFC South.
1: Well, that cashes a ticket with two games to spare because it's 7.5 for their over-under. They are second in division. Tampa, +170. New Orleans, +270. Carolina, third. Atlanta bringing up the rear at 4-1. When you look at their roster, the big question, how quickly do you get Tyson back? He's out with a hamstring injury. Could miss as much as 2 months, maybe longer, because we know how the hammy recovery process goes. And Olave left the field today. So a little bit of hand-wringing going on in Saints camp, even when they're not fighting. They did bring in Etienne to go with Alvin Kamara, who's back for another run, as you mentioned. They've got a couple of guys in Miller, Estime, and Ty Chandler that are there in camp with them, whether they stick or not. But Tyler Shuck was a guy that got dismissed by many doing the old ageism thing, as opposed to the, wow, he's got a lot of college experience and played really well finishing up at Louisville. And you look at the second half of his season, he was sound. So other than Baker Mayfield and the giant chip on his shoulder that he says he's playing with, and we've talked about him in the past, you wonder if there isn't some motivation in terms of what they offered him. Now, I don't know that giving a guy a 2-year, $100 million deal should on any level ever be considered insulting. But in this case, for Baker Mayfield, it was. So hopefully that fuels him on to greatness. So I think far and away, they're the two best teams, unless Carolina suddenly has Jonathan Brooks running around like his hair's on fire.
0: Now, Olave did come back to practice. He did leave, go to the medical tent, so he did come back and finish the joint practice. But still, I get your point. He has missed a lot of games. They gave him a lot of money. But if this, injuries, you can't really think about how, oh, it's going to be this, it's going to be this. But I still like the Saints in the NFC South. The NFC East, the Cowboys are going to win the NFC East. Okay? Who knows what the Giants are? They're going to have enough trouble just keeping Jackson Dart and Cam Scataboo on the field. John Harbaugh's got his hands full with everything going on there. The Commanders, boy, they could be in for a really bad year. This does not look like a year that's starting out well for them. The Eagles lost a lot, especially defensively. And the Cowboys, you know how good they are offensively, another year in this system. And defensively, the moves they had made to get better in the offseason, all you got to do is have a competent defense in Dallas, and you're going to win a ton of games. You're going to win games 35-21, doesn't matter. You're not going to lose 38-35. You'll now win 35-21. The Cowboys improved the most from last year to this year just by making their defense what looks to be a hopeful league average defense. That's going to be enough, because offensively, this is one of the top three offenses in the game. They're all firing all cylinders. Everybody's familiar with the offense. They did a great job keeping them back. People are sleeping on the Cowboys with no expectations this year. I love a no expectation Dallas Cowboys right now. Expectation Dallas Cowboys, no, they never seem to live up to it. But no expectation Cowboys from anywhere, I love this. I love the Cowboys to win the NFC East.
1: Betting odds sitting here, plus 170, Philadelphia, Cowboys plus 225, Commanders taking some action at plus 475, and then whatever you get out of the Giants, they're plus 600. A lot of hope for Jim, for John Harbaugh, I should say. I'm not sure who's actually going to stay on the field for them, but we've got more on that as the show goes on. For the Cowboys, you had Dak calling it the greatest offense there is. Pickens, Lamb, you talk about whether you get anything out of Turpin and Mingo, and Camden Brown comes in. He's shown in their first preseason game. Ferguson's still a strong tight end. And you have Jaden Blue to go with Javonte Williams that they added. I don't know. I like what you have set up offensively. Defensively, you've added so many pieces, including, you know, the latest future Hall of Famer Von Miller. I don't know what he does, but it'll look good in a Cowboys uniform.
0: Oh, sure.
1: And the fact that you've added.
0: I'm telling you, look, he had 9 sacks. It's not like Von Miller's terrific, but he's still 9 sacks last year. I mean, that would have led the Jets by like 4 sacks.
1: Yeah.
0: Still, he's still someone that's going to come in, leadership, what the defense needs. Mm-hmm. Like, that's a great signing. It's going to
1: be another coach.
0: Yeah, it's going to be more about what he does to them and for them in the locker room, how he leads them on the field. He'll still probably 5 or 6 sacks, which will be awesome for Von Miller. He's not going to play a ton, but that still is a really good signing for them.
1: But you added, what, 6 new starters on defense?
0: Yeah, well, you
1: could have added Williams.
0: Could have added 9 new starters on defense.
1: Well, but that's just it. We brought back reinforcements. What did we get rid of? Well, we got rid of that Micah Parsons guy. What do you have in return? Well, look at it's a whole laundry list of guys. If you do their depth chart, there's so many different color codings to it in the additions piles. Like, well, this guy's a free agent. That guy was off trade. That guy's it's everything looks up. And for the Eagles, just to use them really quickly, they're on another coordinator. And some of their component parts are starting to get a little longer in the tooth. The dissatisfaction with Sirianni and folks that still take their shots at Jalen Hurts, it has the recipe for an implosion. But we know that's usually when Philadelphia is at its best.
0: So there you go. There's some big, bold predictions coming off a joint brawl practice with the Saints and the Cowboys.
1: Suplex.
0: Jason Smith, Mike Harmon, live from the Fox Sports Radio studios. Time now to find out what's trending in the wide world of sports.
2: Hey, Steve.
0: From a guy who picked the Mariners on the money line tonight against the Brewers, how did that turn out for special delivery Steve DeSager?
3: Well, you know, for Milwaukee, it was 22 runs and 22 hits in a 22-0 win over Seattle. The Mariners' offense went 5-for-31 at the plate. It could take them a full week to get 22 hits. I'm not kidding. The Milwaukee Brewers
0: had 22 runs, 22 hits.
3: Yes, absolutely. This is a team that I remember last week. Their team batting average was 229 for the season. These are professionals, theoretically, at the plate. The Brewers had the best record in the majors, 78-48. They were 4.5 games over the Cubs in the division to start things out. The Cubs have tied it up against the White Sox 3-3. They're in the top of the eighth after last night's thriller. And yes, he had another leadoff homer tonight. Pete Kuermjohr with his 31st of the season. In the AL West, Houston with a 2-game lead ahead of the Rangers. Rangers are winning 5-0 still in the ninth against Washington, but Houston's losing at home. Angels 3-1 at Houston in the bottom of the eighth. And the late game has just ended 6 innings. Dodgers lead at the Rockies 7-4. Shohei Ohtani with another home run. That's number 30 of the season for him. He has 80 RBIs. San Diego ended the Mets' 4-game winning streak 5-2. Fernando Tatis Jr. hit 2 home runs and robbed an early Grand Slam bid with a catch in right field. Pittsburgh and Boston with wins. Victories for Minnesota and Kansas City. St. Louis shut out the Reds in Cincinnati 3-0. Cleveland 8-1 over San Francisco. Joe Adele, ex-Angel, with a home run and 6 RBIs. He went 3-for-4. Toronto won at Tampa Bay 10-5, beating Nick Martinez, who was 12-3. The Yankees got a 3-1 victory at Baltimore. Trent Grisham with all 3 RBIs, including a homer. L.A. Chargers' new center Tyler Biadasz was carted off at practice with a leg injury. A 49ers player fell on his knee in their joint practice today. The Giants signed running back Najee Harris. He's still coming back from last year's torn Achilles. The Giants cut wide receiver Juju Smith-Schuster. The Seahawks still plan to sign defensive back Terrion Arnold, who's facing felony charges in Florida. The Lions had cut the former first-rounder in June. Seattle worked out ex-Dallas defensive back Trayvon Diggs. Jets run running back, Breece Hall, could miss the next 2 to 3 weeks with his groin injury. Atlanta signed defensive end Za'Darius Smith. The NFL's next preseason games are Thursday, two of them. The Texans said they plan to play their starters this week against the Raiders. Tampa Bay will be playing starters on Saturday against KC. And the first game of the season in college football will be in Dublin, TCU against the Tar Heels of North Carolina. The Heels' starting quarterback reportedly will be Billy Edwards, a transfer from Wisconsin, who also played at Maryland. And among the four WNBA games, Indiana sent expansion Toronto to an 11th straight loss, 101-95. Caitlin Clark, 24 points. She had 7 assists, 7 turnovers as well. Back to you.
0: Thank you, Steve-O. You know, they always say the best thing to do is to try to teach kids to learn something while kind of fooling them. Right? Like, hey, we're going to teach you something that you're not knowing you're learning while you're having fun. With that in mind, the game we play coming up next is a must listen. 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
12: The Kawhi Leonard story, he looked at me and said, no.
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12: 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Their investigators came back and said, nah, Bomber had no idea. Get the hell out of here, okay? They didn't want to find that out. They didn't want to tell us. There is no way that entire thing goes down without Steve Bomber knowing it's going down.
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18: And rip the knob off.
0: Now, where are you, Harmon? Where are you, Harmon?
18: And rip the knob off.
0: Come on, man. Turn the mic on. All right.
1: So I thought I'd press the red button. It's shiny.
0: And don't press this button. I am Groot. No, no, no. What? So the Buss family has been in the news a lot the last couple of days with the selling of the Lakers and Jeannie Buss owning the team, pushing her siblings out. The siblings now voting to, we're selling the team. We're pushing Jeannie out as governor. So
18: big business buses.
0: It is. It is a big deal.
18: Everybody uses a bus.
0: And I always.
18: Transportation, schools.
0: Sure. Jerome Bettis.
18: Yeah.
0: All of that. Yeah. So we need to educate and have fun at the same time. So we're going to play a game called Know Your Bus Kids.
1: Ooh.
0: Playing as myself, Mike Harmon, Steve DeSager, and Alex Teicher. Now, since we've been doing the show for a while, Mike, you and I, and DeSager's been, you know, been around covering LA sports. We know the answers to these questions. We're going to bet whether or not Alex Teicher knows the answers to these questions.
1: Ooh, I like this.
0: And it's very simple.
18: Okay.
0: I'm going to give you a first name.
18: Okay.
0: And you tell me if that is the first name of a bus kid or not.
18: So I love this.
0: That's all you got to do.
18: So excited.
0: That's all you got to do. Now, I'll give you a hint. I'll give you a hint. Almost all of them begin with a J.
18: Really?
0: Yes. Oh, wow, really? Okay, well, you would have figured that out after we started playing.
3: You just made the game easier for him.
0: I don't know. There's a lot of J names.
18: I just wonder
1: could
18: if anybody...
1: Could have been a Chucky.
0: So, Alex Tyshirt. Okay. Well, I got to give him a little bit of that. You know, you got to know that almost all of them
18: are Well, I was wondering
0: Jays.
18: If any were made by Jay Moore.
0: That's current and potentially future Laker owner Jay Moore.
18: That's true.
0: So, I give you the name and you tell me if this is the name of a bus kid or not.
18: So excited.
0: All right. Now, remember, there's five siblings, so
18: Love
0: five
18: buses.
0: Names are right. Okay.
18: Had a bus card for a long time.
3: Six, actually.
0: Okay. Well, we know
18: there's
0: Genie.
18: There's six?
0: He knows Genie.
3: Oh, we're giving him a free space
0: I'm giving
3: here?
0: Him Genie. Okay. I'm giving him Genie bus. Yes,
18: Love
0: I'm giving
18: the Genie.
0: Him that one. So, here we go. The first name, Jack. Is there a Jack bus? Tyshirt, do you think you know the answer to this?
18: Oh, I know this one.
0: Really?
18: For sure.
0: You know if Jack Bus is a real bus kid or made up? You really?
18: 1,000%.
0: I'm going to say you're fake. I'm going to say he doesn't get it right. Armin?
1: No.
0: Okay.
1: No.
0: That's an wow. Okay. We all think you're going to get this wrong. So
18: really?
0: Yeah. Well, yeah, we all think
18: you're... Steve, you're my guy.
0: Yeah.
18: No faith in me here. Okay.
0: Tyshirt, is Jack Bus a bus kid?
18: No. That is not one of the kids.
0: That is correct.
18: All is right. it?
0: Jack Buss yeah. is not a bus kid. Very nice.
1: I thought he was going to be thinking about Jack Buck.
0: No, not Jack Buck.
18: No, the only Jack I recognize is Sparrow, baby.
0: Okay. All right. Very good.
18: Don't you laugh at that, Steve. He got lost at the edge of the world.
0: Jessica Buss. Jessica Buss. You think you know this, Tyshirt?
18: No.
0: You don't know?
18: That's a good name to pick.
0: Okay, wow.
18: Jessica Buss.
0: So you have no idea?
18: No, but that sounds like it could be.
0: I'm going to say because he has no idea, he's going to get it right. So I'll say he gets it right.
1: I'll say no.
0: Okay.
18: Why does everybody here not believe in me? What's
0: Jessica Buss. Is Jessica Buss a bus kid?
18: I'm going to say no because
0: yeah!
18: it sounds too odd. Am I right?
0: Let's go!
18: Yeah. Yes, sir.
0: All right. See, I had confidence in the fact that you had no idea that you would get it right. I mean, it's 50-50.
18: That's true.
0: It's 50-50.
18: That's true.
0: All right.
1: Did he literally flip a coin that time?
0: No.
18: Jessica.
0: He kind of looked to the skies and then gave his answer. So that was
1: okay.
0: It. All right. Johnny. Is Johnny Buss
18: Johnny
0: a bus kid? Why are you laughing at all these? I told you they all begin with J.
18: So upset.
1: Because they're all normal names, though. Yeah. That's the funny thing that he's laughing.
18: Yeah.
1: It's like, you know, it's not something that someone flipped a page 1072 of a dictionary and said, that's my kid's name.
0: Yeah, that's true. Yeah, okay.
18: I thought they'd have like weird names, you know, like Jackal.
0: Jackal.
18: Jester.
0: Jackal was a hair metal band of the 80s and early 90s.
3: Maybe
18: really?
3: Jackal Rock me? Was yeah. Jack Buss's full name.
0: Oh, you might be right. Jackal Buss. Oh,
18: wait, is Jack Buss a kid?
0: Wow. No, we did.
1: See?
0: But that was the first name I gave you was Jack.
3: For that.
18: I said
0: the first name I gave you was Jack.
18: Making sure I was right.
0: How do you say was that a name?
18: I
0: that
18: trust Steve.
0: That was like 2.5 minutes ago.
18: I live in the moment, Jason.
0: Wow. Okay.
18: I don't even remember what I said.
0: Johnny Buss. Do you think you know if Johnny Buss is a bus kid?
18: This one I feel comfortable in, yes.
0: You feel comfortable?
18: I feel comfortable.
0: Okay, I'm going to say
18: not like for sure, but I'm comfortable.
0: No, I'm going to say you're not going to get it. I'm going to say no. Harmon?
1: I'm going to say he gets this one.
18: Thank you, Harmon.
3: I have great confidence, yes.
18: Thank you, Steve.
0: You're saying yes. Okay, all right. So I'm saying no. They're both saying yes. Is Johnny Buss a bus kid?
18: Here's Johnny. No, not a bus kid.
0: Johnny Buss is a bus kid.
18: Is it?
0: Yeah.
1: You guys are in cahoots. Did Jason buy dinner or something?
18: No.
0: Am I giving any signs, Steve DeSager?
3: Nope.
0: No signs.
3: Dad made him GM for a while.
0: Yeah.
3: He like took all the credit for Andrew Bynum.
0: Yeah.
18: Johnny
0: Buss. Johnny Buss is actually the most well-known bus kid outside of Genie.
18: Oh, really?
0: Yeah. So this tells you, look what you guys are betting on. He didn't get Johnny Buss. He didn't get Johnny Buss right there.
18: I was
0: close.
1: Well, I didn't get a choice as to whether I got to put my money. You chained me to the desk and said, make a bet.
0: I told you, you had to pick one side. All you picked the wrong side.
3: We're running out of kids here.
0: That's how we're running out of kids. We've only used one. We're fine.
18: Jay Moore, get on it. We need more kids.
0: We are fine.
18: Come on,
1: Jay. Get everybody.
0: We are absolutely going to play this again next time. Because we have a lot of... We'll play this till we run out of kids. That's why it can only go so long. But although if Tyshirt doesn't remember Jack, we can play this game like
18: Wait, what were the kids' names?
3: Or Jackal.
0: Coming up next, that audio you have to hear is next, Fox.
18: Wait, Johnny's one? We are...
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6: What you need to know.
3: Two late ball games. The Dodgers lead 7-4 at Colorado. The game's going to the bottom of the eighth inning. Yes, Shohei Ohtani has a home run. And yes, a leadoff homer at Wrigley tonight for the Cubs. Pete Crow Armstrong, they're in a delay. Bottom of the eighth, White Sox at Cubs, tied at 3. Houston was in action at home, but lost 3-1 to the Angels, while Texas at home won 5-0 over Washington. The Rangers just one game back of Houston in the AL West. The Padres ended the Mets' four-game winning streak 5-2. Fernando Tatis Jr. hit two home runs. Milwaukee with the best record in the majors. 122-0 over Seattle tonight. Cleveland beat San Francisco 8-1. Joe Adell, a homer, 6 RBIs. Toronto, a winner at Tampa Bay, 10-5. And the Yankees got 3 RBIs from Trent Grisham and won 3-1 at Baltimore. WNBA Indiana sent Toronto to an 11th straight loss. I'm Steve DeSager.
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1: Hobo.
0: Hope you are having an incredibly happy Tuesday. I mean, Mariners fans aren't. Wow, I gotta tell you, man. Every day, things seemingly get worse and worse for the Mariners, and they can't hit, and their offense is awful. But wow, you look at that scoreboard tonight, and it just stands out when you see final score Milwaukee 22, Seattle nothing. You see that, and you go, could I see the Packers doing that to the Seahawks this year? I mean, Darnold's really good, but I don't know that I could see that. But yeah, 22-0. The Brewers beat Seattle tonight. And it's not like this game was a blowout early where Milwaukee had like 3 in the first, 5 in the second, and 5 in the third. This was a 1-0 game midway through the game. Like, it was a tight 1-0 game. And then Milwaukee scored 5 in the fifth, 5 in the sixth, 2 in the seventh, and 9 in the eighth to win this 22-0.
1: Just absolutely brutal. You're trying to find any signs of life. I mean, we're still waiting for Cal Raleigh to bring a bat to the ballpark. So that's been a disaster. Rodriguez is hitting 256. Another 19 home runs, only 52 RBI, and a hard to drive guys in when they're not on base. So it's been a disaster for what was a team with great promise and a perennial favorite for prediction time here at Fox Sports Radio.
0: I mean, the good news is, because I do have good news from the Mariners. I have
1: you do?
0: Good news is that I'm pretty sure tonight is rock bottom. Because, boy, if it's not, oh, wow. Like, what could possibly be worse than weeks and weeks of no runs and not scoring and being terrible after being this close to the World Series a year ago? If this isn't rock bottom, man, wow, you are entering, like, Mets and Jets and Browns and Raiders territory. Like, that's really bad, man.
1: Now, and it's, even though they've been awful, 3-7 their last 10, 8 games below 500, they are only 3 games back of that final wild card. Now, there are 6 teams in between them, so you got that. But you referenced there one of my favorite Beatles songs, where it's, you know, it's getting better all the time. And in the background, the guy goes, it can't get much worse. That's where you're at with the Seattle Mariners right now. Because day to day, it's pain.
0: I'll tell you, it is really, really difficult, man. It is really difficult.
1: It's almost Seahawks season, though. So
0: yeah,
1: I mean,
0: no, that is true. That is true. It is almost Seahawks season, so there is that.
1: Got to find some positivity, buddy.
0: it's like I say, whenever I see the Mets lose or something bad with the Jets, I just got the Knicks won it all. What am I really worried about, man? I mean, really, I have nothing else to really talk. I mean, this is, you know, the Knicks won it all. It's in a legendary way, so I got to be okay with it.
1: What's funny is that you're not saying it's almost jet season. You're just still looking in the rear
0: view. No, it doesn't matter, man. I'm just
1: looking back there. Whatever's coming, I know it's painful.
0: I don't need anything there. I can just look back and go, hey, whenever I get upset, I'll just get in the car and listen to the fourth quarter of game four and the fourth quarter of game five. I'll just go for a drive and clear my head and just get all excited hearing Mike Breen do the play-by-play again. That's all I got to do. This championship lives forever. It lives absolutely forever. Just like Seahawks fans, hey, go listen to the fourth quarter of the Super Bowl from last year if you want to. Go do that. Don't worry about the Mariners, man. Don't worry about it. It's fine. Absolutely fine.
1: It's all going to be okay.
0: Now, it will all be okay in Detroit at some point soon because, look, the Lions, the Tigers are playing. All I had to do was get rid of Tarik Skubal. But this video that has gone viral in the last few hours is absolute insanity. There are a few things in the world better than local news bloopers, right? The local news bloopers are just the absolute best, man. I mean, every few months you get, here's the latest compilation of stuff, local news, and it's just fantastic. And then once in a while we get something like we got out of Fox 2 Detroit that TMZ put up in the last few hours. It has gone absolute bananas on social media. So basically, here's the intro. Here's what you need to know. Because apparently this audio has been leaked or was put out because this was something where the anchor is reading a promo. Like they're taping promos to air over the course of the day. I believe that's what's going on. And she's trying to read the promos and what's in the prompter. Hey, coming up on the news later on today, or this is what's coming up here. And there seems to be a little bit of discrepancy between what is in the prompter and what she's saying. So this clip is about a minute long. Just understand that that's the only gist you need to know because, boy, about 30 seconds in is when things get pretty interesting because she's reading the prompter, trying to read the promos, and then a producer comes on the floor to try to tell her and explain what's going on. So there's a backdrop. That's all you need. She's reading promos off a prompter. Producer comes on the stage to talk to her about what she's reading, and this is what we get.
2: I'm going to have to do that again. What's up, Chip? Trace?
5: I think you're
2: I'm in Amy's script, the Amy's Angels one. There was the second thing didn't make sense, so I was just trying to fix that part.
5: It's not even marked off. Like we're still working.
2: I know, but I didn't have time because we have to do this, so I was still reading it. See, I mean, I can't wait for you to go through them all, and then I go through them because then I'm already getting ready by then. But this time we had to do the PSAs, so. Finish what?
5: What I was trying to say.
2: Okay, because Sean just came in here and said something about marking off. Go ahead. I don't think you are. You're walking out really angry. Jeez, oh, Pete. Can I please finish what I'm going to say? What? Grow up. I'm so done with her antics. Telling on me every 5 seconds, I'm done.
0: So she calls the producer a name and then she says, what the blank is going on? And then,
2: jeez, oh, Pete.
0: I think my favorite part of this, Harmon, right away, because there's a way to get, to get deeper into this, is I love the fact that she curses, then says, jeez, oh, Pete, which is a very popular curse in the Midwest, or not a curse, but just a mild, old-fashioned exclamation. Like, my wife's family all uses jeez oh Pete's.
2: Jeez oh Pete's.
0: But she curses, then gives you a jeez oh Pete's, and then curses again. Like, why the jeez oh Pete's in the middle of you have just, you're starting to throw out there. You're mad at this producer who's saying all these things about you, and you throw in one of those after. Like, I don't understand that. I don't get it.
1: It's a whole thing, right? Like trying to do the due diligence on this and get it all the ducks in a row. I mean, you've got lawsuits filed in a lot of this as well. Discrimination in the workplace, per Deadline Detroit, and then unprofessional workplace behavior and outbursts. You don't say. So you've got all of that, suspensions, just crazy, but I have never heard that phrase before.
0: Oh, man.
1: Ever.
0: I'll tell you, Pam's.
1: I've heard a lot of creative things in my days. Yeah, my family was full of random combinations of curse words and whatever you could string together. I have never heard geez, oh, Pete's.
0: Yeah, no, it's very. I had never heard it until I started hanging out with my wife's family, and now this is kind of what they say. And I'm like, I didn't even know. And this is like 30 years. Like, and I didn't know that so many people that were unfamiliar with this makes me think, like, like it's a regional thing, right? Like it's, hey, in the Midwest, people say this because my family's never said it. I've never heard people say it here in Los Angeles, but Midwest, like I've heard that a lot, and I've heard that.
1: It's like muskrat dinners.
0: Sure.
1: Things people have never heard of.
0: Exactly. Yeah, maybe a little bit more than muskrat dinners, I think, but okay. Like similar terms are like golly and G Willikers and all. Like those are all words that are similar to G's O'Beats.
1: G Willikers, mister.
0: But
1: unbelievable.
0: I'll tell you this. Okay, now obviously this anchor and this producer, you know, have had some kind of history together. That maybe clearly they don't like each other. But I can't tell you how many times in my life, whether I was when I was working at ESPN or when I was working at local news in ABC here in LA, where an anchor recording something like this comes up, and there is all kinds of craziness that ensues, whether it is the anchor trying to say something, getting mad at the person that wrote it, or just getting mad about something else. I mean, I could probably write a book on my top 10 favorite things that were said by anchors when they were recording promos or recording audio tracks or videos. Like I can't tell you how many times something like this happens that I was been witness to in my career. And I don't know why, maybe just because, hey, anchors, they get to the point where they're upset having to do this. But I mean, I can remember it happening here at Fox. There is a very famous tape, Fox Sports Radio, of a very big personality from like 20 years ago that couldn't get a read right. And we listened to it over and over again. Like, oh my God. Oh my goodness, he's so mad. He's so mad he can't say these words right. Like, it was really funny.
10: We'll do it live. Do it live. I'll write it and we'll do it live.
0: There's so many instances of this happen. I mean, like, I could do a top 10 and the stories would be amazing. And then I would go, oh, but I missed these five. I got to save these for my next book after that because there's got to be a second book. Like, it's so common for this to happen. It's incredible.
1: Well, but how many times have you gone and you picked up copy that you hadn't read, or you know, one of the hosts here or elsewhere haven't read it before they go to read it on air, and then all of a sudden you can hear the gears grind?
0: Mm-hmm. Oh,
1: like,
0: yeah.
1: Wait,
0: yeah.
1: That phrase doesn't make sense, or it's inverted, or now it becomes the tap dance to get through the line, or whatever the case may be. And invariably, it's like, well, that's not my fault. Like, no, you could have taken the 25 seconds to read the copy before you had to do it in front of a microphone. But, you know, hey, then someone else has to be to blame. And this is, you know, Alex plays the Bill O'Reilly. I mean, that's perhaps the most famous of all of them.
0: Oh,
1: but every local news outlet has plenty. I mean, Alex has a wall for all of us of malpropisms. Not necessarily us cursing somebody out, but certainly all of those moments are found. The walls have ears, as my dad always reminded me.
0: The most famous one, the one I could tell you about, I'll tell you the most famous one. That some people have heard, but maybe not. It was at ESPN, and I'm going back. This is the 1994 World Cup. Okay, so this is the 1994 World Cup, the first time the World Cup really broke through in the United States. ESPN's coverage of it was everywhere. You know, the United States, they beat Colombia. They move on to the knockout stage for the first time in forever, and it was a really, really exciting time. So we were doing a story that night. Like every night was like a recap of the day because there were all games during the day and all the big stories. So this is the first time a lot of people on the air are hearing names that are being broadcast. So Gary Miller, who was set to do the voice tracks for the World Cup piece, went down and did this. And the person who wrote it, I forget who it was, save the tracks so we could all listen to them, right? So we could all listen to them after.
1: No.
0: Because he couldn't get the names right. And Gary wasn't mad. He's laughing the entire time that he couldn't get the name. He couldn't get the reads right. And it was hysterical. And the one he couldn't get right was the goalie for Italy was Gianluca Pagliuca. right? He just couldn't get the name right. And in fact, it became this whole big thing. Like after that happened for the next 2 years, Dan and Keith on SportsCenter, when something would come up and people would shake hands, like one of them would say, "Oh, Gianluca Pagliuca. Oh, Gianluca Pagliuca. Gianluca Pagliuca." Right? Nobody knows what that means, but it was a reference to that, right? Every time, "Gianluca Pagliuca. Oh, Gianluca Pagliuca. Gianluca." And he couldn't get it right. And he got so frustrated. And he says, "Gianluca Pagliuca. Pagliuca, yo, blankety, blankety, blankety, blankety, blank." And nobody, we'd listen to it in the edit bays where, hey, nobody's around. Let's listen to the Gary Miller tracks. Let's listen to the World Cup 94 tracks again. And they were hysterical. And Gary, he was such a great sport about it because he laughed because he knew he couldn't get it right. It was impossible. And it was just one of those things. But there are tapes, there are situations like that. Not all of them are like this where Gary just had this situation, but stuff like this where this anchor gets mad at a producer and we all find out about it. Like, I mean, that's the hidden gold mine of outtakes that you don't see when stuff gets recorded. 100%.
1: Yeah, this is one, looking at it, it seems like it happened in 2023. So it had laying in wait for a long time.
0: Now TMZ just put this out. Because as you said, it's going on with stuff that's happening, you know, the legal situation, things going on, and you see this like, all right, now we're just finding it out now, and everybody's watching it on social media. You see this.
1: And you immediately start asking, where are the other tapes?
0: Yeah.
1: Because I guarantee you that wasn't the first time she went off on somebody.
0: Where's more on this? Where really, I want to see more about
11: Stop
0: this.
11: The hammering. Stop the hammering out there. Who's got a hammer? Where is it?
12: I don't know.
11: Where's the hammer? Is it on the... Go up on the other floor. Somebody go up there and stop the hammering. Stop the hammering. It just sucks. It sucks.
0: I just think of that line from Scrooged. Will you hold the bleak hammering, please? Will you hold the hammering, please? When he's trying to talk to Andy McDowell. I better go. No, stay. Will you hold the hammering, please? Exit
1: caught on tape.
0: Exit out by the Fresca, exit Swollen Dome, the Jason Smith Show with Mike Harmon live from the Fox Sports Radio studios. We got some more big stuff out of the NFL coming up next. You want a big bowl prediction made by a quarterback getting ready for this season? Oh, all that and more next right here. Jason Smith, Mike Harmon, this is Fox Sports Radio.
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1: Stop the hammering.
2: I thought you were going to call me Jizo Pete.
0: No, Jizo Pete. I'm telling you, Pam's Aunt Janet says that all the time. All the time she says
3: all right,
0: that.
3: Go,
2: damn
3: go.
2: It, Janet.
0: We have that big NFL story coming your way in a couple of minutes. One quarterback has made a really big, bold prediction for this year. But
3: I love it.
0: We got John Paul Morosi coming up in about a half hour. All the latest news, Major League Baseball. What's next for Kettle Marte? What is next for the Dodgers as they embark on whatever their last 6 weeks of this season's going to be? After big news for the Dodgers today, they've watched Shohei Ohtani throw. So potentially Ohtani could come back at some point and pitch again.
3: Yay.
0: Throwing in the bullpen, progressing towards a return to the mound, maybe.
3: Mm-hmm.
0: But at the same time, they put

0: horrible guy. So go ahead. Why not?
1: He heard it while turning quickly to see where the ball flew.
0: Very nice. Very nice. Very nice.
1: I mean, it was out there, yeah. Like one of his pitches.
0: Good. That was good. It was right. It was served up right over the heart of the plate. Again, just like his pitches. Yes.
1: Swinging a long one.
0: But to the flip side of this for the Dodgers, right? Just because we've talked a lot about them and the issues they're having with the bullpen and going forward is that, just think about this for a second, right? The last 24 hours have been filled with a lot of stories. Look, Edwin Diaz has been awful. His ERA is 11.5, right? They gave him a lot of money to come in and close for the next 5 years. They gave Kyle Tucker the biggest contract in MLB history, and Kyle Tucker has been terrible. Dropped the fly ball last night. Video of him looking like maybe he's crying in the Dodgers dugout. There's a lot of questions about him. Is he okay? Where is he at? Does he need to sit down for a while? Like that joking video of him coming out of the dugout, wanting to hand his glove to Ohtani to play the outfield before he goes out there to play. Like, this is a really difficult situation now regarding these two players. The Dodgers had the worst offseason of any team in Major League Baseball. Just think about that. Of all the teams that had bad offseason, right? The Mets had a bad offseason. Yeah, awful offseason. The Dodgers had the worst offseason of anybody in Major League Baseball. The two big players they signed that they gave over almost $300 million of contracts to are both terrible. Edwin Diaz has been awful. Kyle Tucker has been awful. And these are guys they're into a lot of money for the next few years. Right? Like this is like a titanically bad offseason for an MLB team. Anybody that had this offseason would be, look at what happened to us. It's all we can't even field a team the rest of the way. I don't know what we can do. I don't know that we can fill out paychecks the rest of the way. We owe Kyle Tucker all of this money and Edwin Diaz all of this money. And this is why, like, I'm okay that the Mets didn't win the money battle for either of these players, because sometimes we talked about it last night that the best free agent signings are the signings you don't make, right? Because now look at the Dodgers, that who knows what kind of player Kyle Tucker and Edwin Diaz is going to be for them going forward. But this is where things are different than you think, because they had the worst offseason in Major League Baseball, and they're still 25 games over 500, and the team everybody believes is going to get to the World Series. Then when October comes, everything's going to get right because of Ohtani and Freeman, and Betts is starting to hit, and other players who are coming back, and their starting pitching's getting healthy, all of that. Yes, they're still going to have bullpen problems, but this is normal on-the-field problems that all contenders get into the postseason have. Sometimes it's the bottom of your lineup. Sometimes it's your bullpen. Sometimes it's a couple of positions. Whatever it is, everybody's got some kind of issues going into the playoffs. But the Dodgers had the worst offseason of anybody in Major League Baseball. One of the worst, like, all-time offseasons with what they've done so far, and still they're 25 games over 500. Like, that's something that should really piss off and scare the rest of Major League Baseball, that they can get this offseason this wrong. And they're not hanging around 500, couple of games over. They are still running away with the National League West. That should be the scariest part for everybody in Major League Baseball.
1: Yeah, I mean, they keep on going down the line. Mookie Betts, as bad as shown up the last week or so, he's been awful all season long. You've seen Teoscar Hernandez has been terrible. You had a number of guys that missed the first half of the season, in and out of the lineup. Blake Snell just started pitching. Ohtani hasn't pitched since July, what is it, 2nd or 3rd? I mean, just go on down the line. You've got a million of these things. Your relievers have been terrible. Obviously, your man Edwin Diaz draws the brunt of the criticism and the one-liners. Heavy is the head who wears the biggest contract. But all of those guys have struggled. Dave Roberts going, what's your option? You know, getting all testy. But he was speaking from a place of fear to a degree, right? Starting pitching's been fine. Yeah, you've had injuries and Ohtani, again, not being able to pitch, but you knew reinforcements were coming. Hitting, you've had your ups and downs. Paez has been great. Ohtani's got ridiculous numbers, not stealing bases, but putting up his big numbers. You haven't seen Will Smith in forever. and yet here you are still with this record. Yeah, forget about the one-offs. All right, they added Scooble, or before the season, remember when they added Kyle Tucker? The world was burning because of Kyle Tucker. How silly that seems in retrospect now, doesn't it? All of that negative energy seemed to have shifted into his plate appearances and fielding prowess, or lack thereof.

0: But you talk about all of those. Well, that's where you get into the argument if you're Major League Baseball. It's not that they're spending a lot of money. It's like they can keep trying to buy themselves out of mistakes or guys getting old or playing inefficiently, and they still run away and hide. It's also the indictment of the rest of the teams in their division. Looking at you, San Francisco. Looking at you, underperforming Padres. And the Rockies are just the Rockies. But we talk about it, that you can have all of these mistakes, all of these bad or down seasons, and in the end, it doesn't matter.
1: Yeah, it's a case of, how can the rich continue to get richer when they make moves like this? Now, eventually the bill's going to come due, right? Eventually this bill is going to come due with Tucker getting all this money, Ohtani having to pay, but it's not happening now. It's not happening this year. Oh, if any team can withstand the closer you went out and spent $17 million a year for that stinks, yeah, the Dodgers can. Oh, we went out and got the best position player in the offseason that's absolutely terrible that we can't even put in the lineup. Yeah, doesn't matter. We'll withstand that. We'll put somebody else in there. Everything's going to be fine. We'll move Tommy Edman to the outfield. We'll play here. We'll do X, Y, and Z, and we'll do it. Like, this is something the Dodgers can do that no other team in Major League Baseball can. And it's incredibly impressive. Like, for all this, hey, trouble. No, still with all of this, the Dodgers are 24 games over 500.
0: Well, but it's the addition to the last 2 years where all of the money spent, the all-star lineup assembled, and still pushed to the boundaries multiple times on those run to World Series wins, to where if you're the Dodgers front office, look what all it took. It's like, yeah, but you wouldn't have had player XYZ if you couldn't. So I see the arguments, and I see it lining up, and certainly the amount of hate and vitriol towards the Dodgers is growing. I was hanging out a little bit, grabbing a cup of coffee before, and the entire discussion going on at the table behind me was about those damn Dodgers.
1: Everybody's upset. Yeah, that's kind of how it goes, man. They can make signings like this, and instead of tearing the team apart, yeah, we're still just as good. It's fine. It's a minor blip. Minor blip. That quarterback that made that big, bold prediction coming up next. But right now, let's find out what Steve DeSager's got to tell us with what's trending in the wide world of sports. He actually had the Mariners tonight. He was getting 21 and a half runs. Let's find out if he won, Steve.
2: Milwaukee 22-0 over Seattle, a club with a team batting average of 230 coming into tonight. This ties for the most lopsided shutout in Major League history dating back to 1888. Brewers led 1-0 in the fifth. Milwaukee second baseman Bryce Terang returned tonight. He'd missed the four-game series in L.A., had two walks, two runs scored. He had been out with a sore knee. Brewers with the best record in the majors, 78-48. 4.5-game lead over the Cubs in the division to start the night. The Cubs are tied 3-3 going to the bottom of the eighth, hosting the White Sox. They are in a rain delay. Meanwhile, the late game in Colorado is in the bottom of the ninth, and it's the Dodgers 7-5 over the Rockies. While the Cubs' Pete Crow Armstrong hit one out tonight, Shohei Ohtani has a homer as well, his 30th. In the AL West, Houston's lead just one game ahead of the Rangers now. Houston was beaten at home 3-1 by the Angels. At Texas, the Rangers shut out Washington 5-0. Minnesota 4-1 over Atlanta. Kansas City with three runs bottom of the ninth beat the A's 4-3. The Royals had trailed 3-0 in the seventh. A's shortstop Jacob Wilson was out for his second straight game with a sore shoulder. And A's outfielder Tyler Soderstrom will have season-ending hip surgery. Boston beat Arizona 9-4. And Boston outfielder Roman Anthony started rehab at Double-A tonight and homered, finally back from the finger injury. And Red Sox shortstop Trevor Story could be activated this weekend. San Diego won in New York, ending the Mets' four-game winning streak 5-2. Fernando Tatis Jr. hit two home runs and robbed a grand slam bid in right field.
1: Yeah, no fan decided to try to grab that home run and let him just catch that ball easy. No fan said, I want to try to grab this grand slam home run. We would have won the game.
2: Jeffrey Mayer only at Yankee Stadium.
1: Yeah. And plus, he's 50 now, so I don't know that he would do that anymore.
0: Well, Doesn't have the same flexibility.
2: He could lean over, but he just can't return to his seat. Yeah. Pittsburgh beat Detroit 4-1. Pirates pitcher Paul Skeens had had his start pushed back to tomorrow. Last game, Skeens had averaged a career low on the fastball under 96. It was Miami at Philadelphia. Phils won their fifth straight, 6-4 over the Marlins. St. Louis with a shutout win at Cincinnati, 3-0. Former Angel Joe Adell in Cleveland tonight had a homer, six RBIs. He went 3-for-4. Guardians beat San Francisco 8-1, and the winning pitcher, ex of Washington, Foster Griffin, is 14-4. Nick Martinez of Tampa Bay was 12-3 this year, but was beaten in Tampa Bay 10-5 by Toronto, and the Yankees won 3-1 at Baltimore. Trent Grisham, all three RBIs, including a homer. The rest of his team went 3-for-28, but the Yankees win. They're now 5 games back of first place Tampa Bay in the AL East. And good news for the Yanks, the pitcher Carlos Rodon came off the injured list to start tonight, went 4 innings, 4 strikeouts, and Yankee outfielder Cody Bellinger could start rehab at AAA on Thursday. LA Chargers new center Tyler Biadasz was carted off at practice with a leg injury. The Giants signed running back Najee Harris. The Seahawks reportedly still plan to sign defensive back Terrion Arnold. North Carolina's starting quarterback will be Billy Edwards, a transfer from Wisconsin. In the WNBA, the 4 games are final. Atlanta got Angel Reese's 21 points, 10 rebounds, and a win at Las Vegas. Connecticut was 8-25, but won its game in Boston against the LA Sparks. It was Chicago over New York, and Indiana sent Toronto to an 11th straight loss, 101-95. Caitlin Clark, 24 points. Coco Gauff won her third round match in Cincinnati, but Sloane Stephens lost. Back to you.
1: Thank you, Steve-O. So today, Baker Mayfield made a pretty big statement. Talking to the media today, he said this year, quote, the Bucs, I think we're going to shock a lot of people this year. When a reporter followed up, are you that confident? He said, hell yeah, I am. Everybody's picking us probably to have a losing record, so we'll see. Now, this is great. Baker Mayfield, again, has always been great with a chip on his shoulder and talking about this. And, hey, we're going to shock a lot of people this year. People think we stink. I'm going to say something that maybe we have to give the Bucs a little bit of credit for, right? Because a very public preseason, Baker Mayfield, the Bucs couldn't come to terms on a contract extension, so he's going to play this year. And, you know, they wanted to lowball him, according to Mayfield, and he didn't want to take the offer. So now he's going to play this year and see what happens. I'm wondering, right, and I'm just throwing this out there. Now, he's been terrific the last 3 years for Tampa Bay, right? He's been terrific. Now, has he been a top-5 quarterback? Has he led them far in the playoffs? You know, he got the big playoff win over the Eagles a couple of years ago. But, hey, are we going to commit to Baker Mayfield for the future? Now, if you're Tampa, I think you're crazy. You found a guy that's really good, that's thrown nearly 100 touchdowns the last 3 years. Yeah, I think you want to keep the guy. But I'm giving Tampa Bay a little bit of credit here because – maybe they're doing this on purpose. Maybe this is one of those, hey, Mayfield's been really good, but we haven't gone as far as we've expected. Maybe this is the year where we say, yeah, we're going to wait and see on you, Baker. And maybe this is to motivate Mayfield to have that kind of lights out season that is going to force them to say, okay, now we'll pay you. We'll give you all kinds of money. Maybe it's a 40 touchdown season, because we've seen when he's got a chip on his shoulder in the past, this has worked well for Baker Mayfield. So maybe this is part of Tampa Bay's plan to go, yeah, we really like the guy. He's not going anywhere this year. If he has a bad year, maybe we think about drafting somebody else. But boy, if we tell him we don't know and not sure if we want to pay him, he's going to come into this year with his hair on fire, and we're going to get the best Baker Mayfield we could possibly get. And in a year where the NFC maybe has a little bit of a downtick to it, because while the Rams look like they're dominant, the Niners look like they're going to take a step back. No one's really believing that the Seahawks are going to really, you know, build on last year. The Eagles might not be as good. Maybe the Lions aren't as good. Maybe the Bears aren't as good. So maybe this is our year, and this is a motivation-type situation where they know exactly what they're doing and not paying Mayfield, hoping that, well, we get the best year we can out of them, and then we'll see where we're at after 2026.
0: Yeah, I mean, you still have the whatever situation with Vita Vea, right? He wants to be traded. They told him to beat it. But you've got a good defensive line to get after the opposition, keep your defense, and give Baker a chance to go do great things. You've got a pretty good and loaded receiving core. Ottinger, tight end, McMillan, Abuka, and Godwin, if he's healthy. Offensive line, guys kind of coming, rounding into their mid-career kind of space. Nobody aging out just yet. So you have an opportunity here. Still division favorites. And if it goes to hell, you're probably firing your coach and you'll look for a new quarterback and pair everybody together in the draft and move it forward. But you can also do what Washington had done with Kirk Cousins all those years ago. It's like, you know, go prove it and then do it again and then do it again. Is it, you know, penny wise, pound foolish to a degree? But if it keeps him pissed off and playing good football, I think your team and your fan base will be happy.
1: Might be all you need, right? Again, playing chess with Baker Mayfield. Who knew, right? All of a sudden.
0: Yeah, play puppeteer. They are the Geppetto. He is just Pinocchio.
1: You say we're being cheap. I say we're playing chess, right? There we go. Yeah, that's
0: nicely done.
1: Coming up next, we get back into round two of maybe the greatest radio game we have besides the Magic Johnson Twitter game.
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9: Drew McIntyre here from WWE. 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
12: The Miami Dolphins finally doing something right, and it's the Packers way. 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
1: Fox Sports Radio, the Jason Smith Show with my best friend, Mike Harmon. We have birthed the next great radio game tonight. Unfortunately, we can only do it so many times. But that's okay. We'll enjoy it while we can. Last couple of days, biggest story in the NBA has been the potential sale of the Lakers. I mean, the Lakers are being sold. But Jeannie Buss, former owner of the Lakers, who sold the Lakers to Mark Walter, who then subsequently sold it to Josh Kushner and Bob Iger. Discrepancy whether or not she's going to stay on with the Lakers because her siblings decided to sell the rest of their shares with the team. So now Jeannie Buss will no longer be able to be governor of the Lakers. Jeannie Buss saying, blank you, I'm pushing you all out, running the team myself. Now the siblings are saying, oh, blank us, no, blank you. We're voting to sell the rest of our shares in the Lakers, and good luck because you're out as governess. That being said, it is time to educate as well as entertain. So we play the Know Your Buss Kids game with Alex Teichert as our contestant.
0: Yay.
1: Alex Teichert knows nothing about the Buss Kids. This is how we play. Myself, Mike Harmon, Steve DeSager play along at home. I give you a first name, and Alex Teichert, you need to tell me if that is the name of a Buss Kid or not.
4: Sounds good.
1: Know your Buss Kids.
4: Love them.
2: You haven't done any studying in the last hour, right?
4: Oh, absolutely not.
1: No. Okay. The only thing, obviously, that we told you know now, because we've done it last hour.
4: Yes.
1: Basically, they're all named James.
4: Yes.
1: Okay. Very good.
4: Makes sense why she liked Jay Moore.
1: Maybe. Yeah.
4: It's literally the capital J.
1: Phil Jackson doesn't seem to fit anymore.
4: No.
0: Well, he still has a J in there.
1: Okay, that's true. Okay.
4: That's the end, though.
0: Hey, Jackson.
4: She wanted to start with a J.
1: Maybe Jackson Buss is a kid. You never know.
4: Wow.
1: Let's see.
4: Huh.
1: Jesse. Is Jesse Buss a Buss Kid? Teichert, how do you feel about this?
4: Not confident.
1: Not confident.
4: No.
1: All right. I'm going to say, since you're not confident, you're going to get it right. That's my thing.
4: Okay.
1: You are going to get it right because you have no idea and you're going to guess right.
4: Okay.
1: Harmon?
0: Agreed.
1: Okay.
0: I'm with you. He's going to get this one.
2: I say no.
1: You say he's not going to get it right. Okay. All right.
4: I have lost Steve's faith.
1: Yeah, you have. You lost it last hour.
4: He was upset.
1: When I said Johnny Buss.
4: Yeah.
1: And you said no, and Steve went,
4: oh, come on.
2: Because you said you had no idea.
4: I didn't.
2: I thought that was my best chance to get one right.
4: That's a good point.
1: Jesse Buss. Is Jesse Buss a bus kid?
4: I always remember the great Jesse's girl. I'm going to say yes from the song.
1: Jesse Buss is a bus kid.
2: Yeah. Oh, hold on. I should get half a point because he thinks Jesse's a girl.
4: Oh, that's true. Is it not?
1: No, Jesse. No. You know what?
4: Like Uncle Jesse?
1: I feel bad for Steve. He's about to bang his head against the wall. I'm going to give you a half a point on that one, Steve.
0: I dig that. Uncle Jesse from the Dukes of Hazzard.
1: Yeah, okay.
0: You got Jesse, the great Jesse. Debbie Ryan from the show of the same name.
1: Sure. You got Jesse James.
4: Oh. Yeah, sure.
0: Jesse the Body Ventura.
1: And the other Jesse James.
4: Who's that one?
1: Well, it was Jesse James the singer.
0: Whoa.
1: Jesse James the outlaw.
4: Oh, okay.
1: Yeah, there's a bunch of Jesse.
0: Oh, I thought you were going. Oh.
1: No. What, where was I going?
0: I thought you were going into some other nether regions, too.
1: We got, wow.
4: Yeah, where are we going, Mike?
1: Where's your mind tonight, Harmon? Come on, man.
2: Jesse Full House.
1: Jesse, sure.
0: Yeah.
1: Sure.
0: Great hair.
4: Jesse Eisenberg.
1: Yep. Okay, we're done with Jesse.
0: Luther.
1: We're done with Jesse. Yep. We're done. Okay.
4: Jesse
1: Ventura?
4: We're on to
1: Jake.
4: Jake.
1: Is Jake Buss a bus kid?
4: Jake
1: Buss.
4: I feel confident in this one.
1: You do?
4: Yeah.
1: Ooh, I'm saying you're not going to get it. I'm saying no. If you're confident, I'm saying no. Not going to get it. Harmon?
0: He got egomaniacal and chesty. No.
1: Okay.
2: No. Clean sweep, no.
4: Wow.
1: Clean sweep, no. We all have no faith that you know if Jake Buss is a bus kid.
4: Okay.
1: Okay.
4: Well, guess what?
1: What?
4: I don't care if it is or isn't. I dislike Jake Paul, so no. I hope it's not a kid. That's my reason.
1: So your answer is?
4: No, not a
1: no.
4: kid.
1: You're not using any logic whatsoever.
4: Zero. I just dislike Jake Paul.
1: But you got it right.
4: Yes,
2: that's how he gets it right.
1: Yeah. Is not a bus kid.
4: That's how we do it here.
1: Jake Paul. Jake Butt, sure. Yeah. Sure. Oh, yeah.
4: Whose butt?
0: Jake Busey.
4: Oh.
1: Okay, no.
4: That's a good butt.
1: Okay, we can't just keep naming people with these names. We can't. We
0: Jake and the Fat Man.
1: Can't just keep... you got to explain to millennials what Jake and the Fat Man is.
4: Who's the Fat
0: Man? It's a fantastic
4: man.
0: Show. William we're all Conrad. All the way back to 1987.
1: William Conrad was the Fat
2: who
1: Man.
2: Who was an actual Fat Man. He didn't
1: was.
2: Just put on weight for
1: no,
2: the
1: no,
2: role.
1: No, he was
4: not a fat
1: man.
4: Suit?
1: I thought no. Jake was the Fat Man. No, that's right. He was William Conrad was the Fat Man. Who was
0: and
1: Jake?
0: Joe Penny.
4: Or was Jake eaten by the Fat Man?
1: No. Joe Penny, who then made it big on Riptide.
4: Nicely
0: done.
1: Perry King and...
4: Tyler Mason.
1: No. And Gerald McCraney.
4: McCraney.
1: Yeah, Luke McCraney.
4: Oh.
1: McCraney.
2: By the way, Harmon, that was in the not-so-nice old days where you could just name a TV show Jake and the Fat Man.
4: What's going on, Fat Man?
1: Jaden?
4: Jaden
1: Buss. Is Jaden Buss a bus kid?
4: Not confident on this one.
1: Not confident.
4: No.
1: I'll say you get it right.
4: Oh, God.
1: It's my strategy. I'm sticking to it. Harmon?
4: Jaden. No.
0: He's getting this one wrong.
2: No.
4: Jaden.
1: Wow, clean sweep for he's not getting it. Okay. Jaden Buss. Is Jaden Buss a bus kid?
4: You know, I'm going to go with my past logic because help me get it right.
1: What's your past
4: also,
1: logic?
4: I didn't like Jake Paul. Also don't like Jaden Smith. Not a fan. Think he's a little too showy, so I'm going to say no.
1: What about Jaden Daniels in the number 5?
4: I'm cool with that one.
1: Okay.
4: I'm going to say no, though. I don't like Jaden Smith.
1: Jaden Buss.
4: Not a kid.
1: Is not.
4: Let's go.
1: A bus kid.
4: Yeah.
0: How about that?
1: Your intellect and logic is truly dizzying.
4: But it works.
1: I will tell you that. No, it does. It does work.
4: Does it have to make sense?
2: By the way, with the Jaden Daniels reference, you can't say there are 5 siblings.
1: Oh, no. There are 6 kids total.
4: 6?
1: 6 kids total. Yes, Genie and the other ones.
4: Wow.
1: Yeah. I think that's a rock band. Genie and the other ones.
2: Yeah, it's like the Jackson.
1: Sure. The Jackson 4+1. Yeah. That's how it works. Coming up next, all the latest big news out of Major League Baseball with John Paul Morosi, Fox. Hi, this is Jason Smith. 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
4: And I'm waiting to see Jordan Love be consistent. You know, there's been pockets where you go, wow, you know, Caleb with another year with Ben Johnson, you got some weapons there. I would probably put the Bears over the Packers, at least not right now. Yeah, Paul.
22: It did feel like the Bears lived on the edge too often. And I don't know how sustainable that could be in another 17 games.
4: Yeah, I brought that up with Washington, Jaden Daniels' first year. I said, that's not sustainable. You're not going to be able to win all of those games on, like, last plays, last minute. Then they had the injuries, because I didn't think they were going to make the playoffs last year, but even if Jaden Daniels doesn't get injured. Yes, Mark.
24: Is this last call for the Lions as far as being a Super Bowl contender? Because to me, they're up there with the Bills and the Ravens as, oh, we got to get there.
4: Yeah, but I got everybody under contract here. I got Gibbs, Amon-Ra St. Brown, Aiden Hutchinson, Penei Sewell. So I've got guys under contract here. So I would give them maybe 2 years with this window. But yeah, it feels like it's a window's closing just a little bit here. Yes, Mark.
24: Is it weird to me that I feel like they're in a win-win situation? Like, if they don't get to the Super Bowl in 20 years, Lions fans are going to look at them and look how good we were for this stretch of time.
4: I don't know if that's a win-win because they haven't had this hope. And all you have the game. You're going to win the game against the Niners. You're going to the Super Bowl.
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26: 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One of the big turnoffs for me at quarterback is I'm cool. Will Levis was cool. Drew Locke, Cam Newton, Johnny Manziel. 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Because we've talked about this a lot with quarterback. Can you turn the temperature down? You guys can all draft the guy that wants to hang out at the cool convention. I'm going to be grinding tape with Fernando Mendoza. 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Between Mendoza and Kirk Cousins, I mean, it's a nerd fest. I love their quarterback room.
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2: The late game getting later at Wrigley Field, Chicago. Still in a rain delay going to the bottom of the eighth inning. Cubs and White Sox tied at three, and those two due for a day game at Wrigley tomorrow. The Dodgers held on 7-6 at Colorado. Shohei Ohtani with his 30th home run. By the way, Pete Crow Armstrong with another leadoff homer for the Cubs tonight. Houston just a game ahead of the Rangers in the AL West. Texas a 5-0 winner over Washington, while Houston lost at home 3-1 to the Angels. Milwaukee 22-0 over Seattle in a game the Brewers led 1-0 in the fifth. San Diego's Fernando Tatis Jr. hit two home runs in a 5-2 victory at the Mets, ending New York's four-game winning streak. Philadelphia won its fifth in a row, 6-4 over Miami. Cleveland beat San Francisco 8-1. Joe Adell, a homer and six RBIs. Toronto won at Tampa Bay 10-5. Yankees won at Baltimore 3-1. I'm Steve DeSager.
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1: 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Comment away, agree or disagree. Let us know what you think. Again, just search Jason Smith Show on YouTube and subscribe. Mike and I love putting this content up for you every single night. Well, a big night in Major League Baseball. What's next for the Dodgers? What's next for Ketel Marte? What's next for the Mariners? Oh, my goodness. Joining us now on the hotline, nobody better to break it down with. MLB Network insider extraordinaire. He's on Twitter at John Morosi. It is the Pope, John Paul Morosi. Pope, what's happening, man? How are you tonight?
11: I'm doing great. And I just want to remind all of our listeners tonight that I, just while you were doing the introduction, I went onto YouTube, typed in Jason Smith Show, and it very quickly populates excellent content. So I would recommend So the only thing, if you are driving, do not do this right now, because do it when you get home. I always want to say don't text and drive, but I can confirm sources independently confirming the Jason Smith Show YouTube page is excellent, informative, and I will learn a lot about a variety of NBA topics that I don't know a whole lot about that I'm going to learn by reading and listening to this amazing YouTube page.
1: Ah, well, thank you very much. And just so you know, I did not tell John Paul, hey, can you mention this? That is completely unprompted from John Paul Morosi right there.
11: That's right. Exactly. It's authentic and recognizing the excellent content that you put out there, because as we have covered a great many times, I still, while I obviously cover a lot of baseball, cover a lot of hockey, dabble in field hockey, dabble in World Cup soccer, but there are a great many things like the NFL that I don't know a lot about. So I need to educate myself. And because I go, because again, the last time I knew a lot about the Lions, our radio colleague Rodney Pete was playing for the Lions. So this goes back a few years.
1: Well, I also think I know why John Paul is doing this, Mike, and I wouldn't be the radio host I was if I did not bring this up. Is that, you know,
0: super sleuthing?
1: Every year, John Paul Morosi picks the Seattle Mariners for stuff that's very special. Last year, he picked them for special things. They nearly made the World Series. Every year, he does it. And tonight, the Mariners lost 22-0. So I think maybe he was hoping I wouldn't bring up that 22-0 loss. But John Paul, 22-0, like this is rock bottom for the Mariners, right? Like, it doesn't get worse than this, does it?
11: Two field goals to go along with a touchdown and a safety there that the Packers rolled up on that win. Listen, the only silver lining for the Mariners is that the total goals don't count. This is not a tiebreaker in the World Cup group stage right now. Listen, it was ironic because I was actually on the air earlier today with my friend Jamie Campbell on Sportsnet in Toronto, and Jamie said somewhat tongue-in-cheekly, hey, John, we're going to talk about the the Mariners, because by the standards of this American League wildcard picture, two wins in a row, they're on a winning streak. How great is this? And I went into this whole thing about all the Mariners. They've got they now have got Brendan Donovan back, and they're going to turn the corner. Maybe Cal Raleigh's going to get going, and it did not work. I said that like 7 hours ago. That was my statement. And now, the only redeeming quality here is that they are in the American League wildcard standings, which is the ultimate. You know how when quick tangent here. I was very fortunate that when I was in college and I was failing organic chemistry, we had what was called a redemption final, where if you scored better on a particular section of the final, that would then become your midterm grade. It would boost you up a little bit. Again, I was set up to succeed. That was a real thing. The resurrection final is what it was called. Well, it's as if all these teams right now in the wild card mix, all below 500 for that final spot, they're all getting the redemption resurrection final. Rangers, Twins, Jays, Guardians, Orioles, Tigers, Mariners. To varying degrees, they're still involved, despite the fact that their first half had very little about it to be redeemed.
0: All right, so let's ask that question. Wild card, I mean, in both leagues, the fact that, in American League, obviously more pronounced, but is mediocrity / bad baseball still good for baseball because it's close late?
11: You know, Mike, I was actually contemplating that exact question earlier today, and here's where I land on it. It is good. It is good for baseball. It is good for baseball. It really is. Because if you looked at the olden days, way back in the day, when it was just four playoff teams per league, okay, so not actually that long ago, was the rule where you'd have four playoff teams, okay, the three division champions and a wild card. If that was the case, there would be almost no drama on the National League side. Brewers, Dodgers, Braves, Cubs, that's it. And then on the AL side, all these teams we're talking about, yes, you would have still a pretty dramatic two versus three matchup in the American League East, where the Yankees and Red Sox would be going at it. But there wouldn't be that much drama. I suppose there would be for those two divisions there in the Central and the West. But the point is, we have a lot more drama, and there's about a half a dozen teams. Again, Rangers, Twins, Blue Jays, Guardians, Orioles, Tigers, Mariners. In any other world, those in the pre-expansion of the wild card universe, those teams would all be looking at their prospect lists and thinking about 2027. It is much better this way. I realize there will be a mediocre team that makes it in, but there have been mediocre teams that have made it in. And basically every other sport we have the conversation, I at least know this much about the NFL, there's almost always a team that is somewhere right at the level of a winning record, losing record, 500, that gets in, and there's always an outcry. Does this team belong in there? I've followed enough to know that. And there's plenty of teams in the NHL that are propped up by what people like to call the loser points, when you get a point for losing in overtime. So in general, I am okay with it. I realize there is a lot of mediocrity, but I would rather have fans caring about baseball than not caring about baseball. And there are six or seven American League cities that right now care about the game that would not care about the game as much if their teams were out of it under the old rules.
1: MLB Network insider John Paul Morosi, our guest here on Fox Sports Radio. All right, let's get to what's happened the last few days, the big conversation around the Dodgers. Edwin Diaz goes on the injured list with a neck injury. Maybe they just want to sit him down with an ERA of 11.5. Kyle Tucker, all kinds of problems with the Dodgers. This signing did not work out. And I know the Dodgers have been kind of taking it in the teeth over the course of the past few days. But, John Paul, we talked about this earlier tonight, is that the amazing thing is that this would sink just about any other team in Major League Baseball. The Dodgers had the worst offseason of anybody in the game, the money they gave out to Tucker and Edwin Diaz, and still they're 24 games over 500 and lead the NL West by 8 games. Like if anything should piss off people in Major League Baseball, like, that should be what it is. Not the Dodgers spent all this money. Oh, they can outspend everybody. They spent $300 million on guys they can't even put on the field, and they're still up by 24. They're still over 500 by 24 games.
11: Jason, that is exactly the point, that they are making all of these mistakes, and yet they're better than just about anyone else. And it is it is proof positive, if we're being honest about this, that the Dodgers are playing a different game than everyone else. The ability they have to defer money, to bring in players, obviously, that those that even want to, they're comfortable. Again, Ohtani set the standard for this, deferring money to the future, clever opt-outs, whatever it might be, it allows them to build this super team and manage their payroll accordingly, which I think does cry out for a need to change the system in some way. I guess time will tell if that ends up being a salary cap or just a reduction on the ability of deferred payments, et cetera. Obviously, I would believe that if that were to happen, a lot of the contracts that have been signed will be grandfathered. Then it's going to take some time to work through it. But this is evidence that they can make mistakes, and they have made mistakes. Just go back and look at their last 10 years. They've spent plenty of money that has not brought back a whole lot of value, but they have the ability to make mistakes and still win and still outspend their mistakes. And listen, they've developed their own talent very well, in some ways at least. They've also been able to trade some of their players to get better veteran players. They did it again this year with Skubal. But you're spot on. This is evidence of the unfair playing field is not just signing the players. It's the fact that you can make mistakes when you sign the players and then still go on and potentially win the World Series. That is how the system is not fair and why there is an outcry for change.
0: JP, we stay with the Dodgers for a second and go National League-wide. You got your Shohei Ohtani getting back towards throwing and, you know, bullpen sessions, whatever. The long road is that first step. If you had to cast a vote today for MVP, both he and PCA, Homer again, huge rain delay now in Chicago, who you casting a vote for? Does the pitching first half outweigh the stolen base and defense of PCA?
11: Pete Crow Armstrong is the National League MVP right now. If I had a ballot in front of me at the moment, he
2: yay.
11: Gets the vote.
2: Thanks, John he's Paul. Just, yay.
11: He's just, and again, I knew this was going to come up because for those that don't know, for those that are looking for an explanation as to the anguished cries of one of your brave co-hosts, well, that is because Pete Crow Armstrong's journey in pro ball began as a young member of the New York Mets, and he was then traded for a rental player, Javier Baez. And that has become as you may understand, a bone of contention for our dear colleague, Mr. Jason Smith. And it's understandable. It is really, really wild to think about how all of these things would be different. And actually, I'm glad that you brought my attention back to the fact that PCA was a Mets prospect. Because one of the most important things is that GMs, good GMs, and I'm going to tell on ourselves a little bit here, they don't always have to listen to us. When we say, hey, go out there and sign this big-time player, go sign Kyle Tucker, go sign Edwin Diaz, go trade for Javier Baez, sometimes the right answer is, no, you know what, I'm not going to do that because I like my guys, or I don't want to, or if I spend a dollar on Kyle Tucker, at least in any sort of rational budgetary universe, a dollar on Kyle Tucker is not a dollar you can spend on someone else. And that is the essential issue that Major League Baseball is trying to confront themselves with. But it is the ability to say no, my friends, is really important for Major League Baseball general managers. And the Dodgers don't have to say it as often. But believe you me, if you are a small to a mid-market GM, you've got to know what your limit is. And sometimes, you know what, Jason and Mike? The wise thing is to not trade Pete Crow Armstrong.
0: Oh, I thought you were going to say Pete Alonso and let him leave.
2: Stop with
11: and
2: that!
11: Also, there's another guy by the name of Pete Alonso who Mike, can you refresh my memory? Did he just win a Player of the Week award in the National League? Oh, no, he doesn't play in the National League anymore. He signed with an American League team. Yeah, so, Jason, you lay it out there. I'll say this. Dollar for dollar, you're right. The Dodgers spent more money on ineffective players. But, man, there's this team out east that made a pretty good bid for another pretty abysmal offseason too. So man, it's amazing when the two teams that have lousy off seasons, their first names are New York and Los Angeles, and man, sitting here in the middle part of the country, it does make interesting sport to look at the coast and say, hey, what were you guys doing, man?
1: Well, ours isn't as bad because I say, okay, we didn't bring back Alonso, but we didn't sign Tucker and Diaz, so okay, like that's I'm okay with that. All right, then.
11: Well,
1: that's a lot.
11: Okay. Have you looked at some other guys you signed? I'm not going to.
1: You know, I'm just going to focus on that, John Paul. I'm just going to focus on that right now.
11: Just in the fullness of dialogue here, we do have those numbers. You know, Jason, they're publicly available. You can go to Baseball Reference again, not when you're driving, but at some point in time later on tonight, just you know, log on there and say, yeah, how many guys here are under league average hitters? There's a few names there. There's a few names there, Jason.
1: All right. Well, lastly, John, and I say lastly, hey, Ketel Marte on the restricted list with the Diamondbacks, didn't show up for a game the other night, and now supposedly was going back for tests on his knee. I'm going to give you three choices for Marte the rest of this year. He either doesn't play in Major League Baseball, he plays for the Diamondbacks, or the Diamondbacks let him go. What do you think is the most likely thing that happens with Marte?
11: Man, that's a great question. I think the most likely is that he does not play at all. I do not see them releasing him. There's still, he has value. Now they had him out there on the trade market last winter, didn't really go anywhere. When he plays, he's really valuable. But this is mercurial, to say the very least, in terms of how this has all played out. It's not just. And by the way, this has been hinted at with different reporting in the past. I know Nick Pecoro has written about this in the Arizona Republic about some issues that there were in the clubhouse for him. This kind of illustrates in a very big way, in a very undeniable way, that there is a lack of communication here. He is an emotional guy. He is well liked by people around the organization, but there always just seems to be noise there, and that is counterproductive for a team that, by the way, you know, it's one thing if the team is in last place and playing for nothing. They're right in the middle of this thing, and this is a series at Fenway Park, and I think that the thing that concerns me the most, and this is just the concern, and you heard Torrey Lovello's comments, I'm sure many people did last night, Torrey just indicating his concern for Ketel the person. That's by the way, is the right leadership to show if you're Torrey Lovello. But not communicating with the training staff, not communicating with the organization, even teammates. That's what has me worried for his well-being, to be honest with you, and just where he's at emotionally, mentally, in addition to the physical part. So it is a difficult time for a team that otherwise is in a pretty good position. And it's a bummer for a player that really, when he's at his peak, is just a delight to watch. And someone that does have a lot of friends in that clubhouse, especially Geraldo Perdomo. And obviously his manager, Torrey Lovello, speaking very warmly about what he means to him.
1: He's on Twitter, at John Morosi. That is at John Morosi, the Pope. MLB Network insider, John Paul. Thanks, buddy. Appreciate it. We'll talk to you next week. Have fun.
11: You got it, my friends. Sorry that I brought the truth about the Mets, but as you know, it's not exactly a small market team that's playing in a spot where you only get the one update a week in Baseball America. Those days are kind of gone.
1: Hey, that's all right. I'm not the Mariners tonight. I'm fine.
11: You are not. The sources confirm you are not the Mariners. I can confirm that.
1: Thanks a bunch, John Paul. We'll talk to you, bud. Be good, buddy. There goes John Paul Morosi. Hey, speaking of the Mariners, you think, well, losing 22-0 is maybe the most embarrassing score of the year? Oh, no. Wait till we tell you about what happened at the end of this game that makes the Mariners and their season look even worse. You're not going to believe it. But that's next. 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
44: On their back. Now, Ohio State and Texas have the two biggest targets, and they meet each other early. I don't know who I like in that game yet. I'm going to take Notre Dame and Miami to meet for the national championship. I think Oregon's going to have a say, and Indiana's schedule is pretty favorable. Not Notre Dame favorable, but it's pretty favorable, so they're going to get into the playoff. SEC did not receive a single first place vote. Boy, how the sport has changed. I think Georgia's a little overvalued. I think their offense is pretty average. Texas at 5 is about where I would put them. The Big Ten received 62 of the 69 first place votes. So if you're still arguing about the NIL and you do not think it's changed the sport, you're drinking a Southern Kool-Aid, because the SEC now doesn't get the natties and they're not even getting.
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0: 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You'll find today's full show and a best of version posted right after we get off the air. Well, the two nuttiest things you'll see on your television tonight, oh, at 100%. One from the WNBA and one from Major League Baseball. First thing I got to tell you, Las Vegas Aces get pounded tonight in the big nightcap on national TV. Vegas Aces head coach Becky Hammond not around for the end of this game as she was ejected in the first half for arguing a call. And I give Becky Hammond a lot of credit. This is not one of those, hey, I disagree, I got close to the official, and the official double-teamed me up. No, no, no, no. She goes onto the floor, pursues the official, and gets thrown out in absolute baller fashion. Here's what it sounded like.
1: Mismatch over Gray will drop. And a technical foul on Becky Hammond, and she's got to be careful not to get another one. And she does, and Hammond has been tossed. Becky Hammond ejected here with 5:06 to go in the first half. The drama elevates in Vegas.
0: ESPN on the call. Becky Hammond gets ejected. Just got ejected. The Atlanta Dream beat the Aces 97-82. And it's like, it's not like she fought to stay on the court. Like she knew after she said her piece, I'm walking off now, high-fiving the fans. Yeah, I'm out of here. Like that was a baller ejection tonight, man. Like this is, I'm on the court right away. I'm upset. I'm getting thrown out of this game. Like, oh, dinner reservations. I really would like to make this at someone's rehearsal dinner or, you know, whatever. Nah, I got to get out of this game early. I'm like, because she was just leaving, man. That was fast.
2: Well, 4-point game at that time. 5 minutes left in the second quarter. Referees down on the end line and just takes 3 steps, fist pumping. It was almost like one of those WWE circumstances where you've got the guy who's the GM just announced that you're fighting the guy or girl, you don't want to fight. He's like, no, you can't, blah, blah. And then she's screaming and jumping around. And then the two guys get off, the assistant coaches that are wearing suit coats with like hoodies underneath, which looks just kind of odd.
0: Yeah. Yeah. It does. It does look a little weird. I'm not going to lie. A little weird.
2: They're going to put the hoods up and like they're going to do like the Cobra dance. Like they're coming in for dodgeball.
0: Do you think it wasn't about the play at all that, you know, the play happened and the official ran by and said, you know, Jalen Brunson had 45 in game 5 of the NBA Finals. And, oh, I got to come out, got to yell at you. And the official yells, if you had a 1A, your old team might have won that game, but you didn't have a 1A. You don't have a 1A now. I got Asia Wilson. She's won 11 MVPs in the WNBA. You don't have a 1A. You don't have a 1A. Oh, you're out of this game. Like, maybe that happened.
2: She was high-fiving people on the way up the tunnel. Your obsession with Becky Hammond and her like or dislike or dismissal or kayfabe moment with the Jalen Brunson thing.
0: Oh, dude, really, it's great.
2: Really just vexes me.
0: That's what she's known for, man. No matter what she wins in the WNBA, no matter what it is, you'll be in the assistant coach of the Spurs for the longest time. No, she's the one that didn't want the smoke on Jalen Brunson and walked away from any sort of responsibility over saying something that was wrong that made it look like you were picking on the guy and you didn't like him. That's going to be what people remember her for.
2: Are you new to sports media?
0: That's what people remember her for. The first line of her Wikipedia page, Becky Hammond, who was once so famously proven wrong about Jalen Brunson, yet refused to acknowledge it, was a 4-time WNBA champion, blah, blah, blah, blah, blah, blah, blah. Like that's going to be
2: I really thought you'd gotten banned from your editing privileges on Wikipedia.
0: I'm not saying that's what it says. I'm saying that's what it will wind up saying when it's all said and done. And what if I do
2: so
0: have,
2: you're just
0: what
2: wordsmithing
0: if I do have
2: now.
0: Editing power on Wikipedia?
2: Seems like maybe you got your privileges back or you created an alias.
0: What if Jalen Brunson is texting me saying, yeah, put that up there, man. You will put that up there for me.
2: Makes you the, you're not the king in New York. What does that make you, the jester?
0: No, I'm the prince. I'll be the prince. Jalen Brunson can be the king of New York. I'll be the prince of New York. Because I'll come out to Prince songs.
2: Are you going to wear all purple?
0: Oh, of course. Well, come on. That's Prince's color, man. I have to. I got to wear. I'll drink Crown Royal, whatever else, man. Purple Velvet. That's it, man. Me, Prince songs, Crown Royal.
2: I always like getting those bags.
0: Yeah. I'll come out to Get Off by Prince. Ow!
2: I just recognize, you know, as I got a little bit older, either someone was just taking them from.

0: a bar they frequented, or we went through a lot of Crown Royale as a family.
1: So that's the first best thing you'll see on television tonight. The second best thing is going to be this. Now, we rarely see something like this in Major League Baseball, which is what makes it incredibly rare. The Brewers matched baseball's modern era record for the biggest shutout in MLB history tonight, beating the Mariners 22-0. Okay, 22-0. All right, only two times since 1901 have we had a couple of 22-0 victories, right? 1975, Pittsburgh beat the Cubs, and Cleveland beat the Yankees 22-0 back in 2004. But the way in which the Brewers got two of their runs, like, this is like, you know, John Boy posted this, the video of this, says, hey, can you explain the Mariners season in one play? Bases loaded, ninth inning, and a position player is in to pitch for the Mariners. And the Brewers got nine runs in the eighth inning. Nine runs in the eighth inning off of a position player. Bases loaded, and Christian Yelich, you think, oh, grand slam is coming. No, gets a fly out to center field. Except Julio Rodriguez forgets one very important thing after he catches this fly ball. This is what it sounded like. Teicher, we got it? I know you're doing bus family research, Alex Teicher, but we have to be able to get this.
2: Margin of victory is 20-0 as Yelich flies out for the second out, and there is run, number 20, but...
3: Oh, he threw it up.
2: He did.
3: He threw it
2: into the bullpen. He thought it was the last out.
3: Not a home run, no, it's an out. But then two bases from both of the runners.
2: I couldn't figure out where the ball was.
3: Yeah, he thought it was three outs.
1: Brewers radio on the call. Yes, J-Rod catches the fly ball, thought it was the third out of the inning, throws the ball into the bullpen, except it's only the second out. So you get the sacrifice fly tag up. Then you get the two-base rule because he threw the ball into the stands. Another run scored. Runner went to third. Yeah, that's kind of been the Mariners. That's the Mariners season in one play right there.
0: Just a couple of games out of that last wild card spot,
1: How?
0: Though.
1: How? The American League is so bad, man. I mean, this is as bad. This has got to be hopefully rock bottom for the Mariners. Because if it's not, man, I don't want to see what's under rock bottom here. But, like, that's embarrassing, man. They could not score for, like, weeks on end and get, like, three hits a game and lose 22-0 and still, you're only three games out. Only three games out of a wild card. Like, come on, man.
0: Well, I mean, that's the beauty of it. It doesn't matter if you lose by one run or 22. It's one loss.
1: Yeah, but it's not like they have a lot. This loss and then all these other bad losses where they can't hit the ball. And still, they're like eight games under .500.
0: They're four games back of the Astros for the division lead.
1: We're right there. That's just embarrassing. It's more embarrassing for the Mariners, but it's also embarrassing for the American League.
0: You know, with their record, the Mets would be about six games out in the AL West.
1: They'd be printing playoff tickets at Citi Field right now.
0: They would.
1: Look how bad it is. Oh, we've turned it around under Andy Green. Oh, we're going to be great, man. We're only six games out. Yeah, no,
0: hey,
1: not
0: quickly,
1: the American League.
0: Now they say the front office they're still moving him back up to the up into the suites and into the spreadsheets instead of the dugout. What do you think of that?
1: Well, I think it depends if they finish with a torrid September and they finish close to .500, they all want Andy Green back. I think they'll bring him back. But bottom line, yeah, no, I think he'll go back up. Look, the Mets are playing. They have no pressure on them. The Mets can never play with any sort of expectation. When did they start playing well? When expectation was gone, the season was over. Right? Oh, no. That's every year for the Mets. If they have expectation, they can't play well. When there's no expectation, they play well. That's why I expect them to have a good year next year, because there'll be zero expectation on them next year. So that's what's going on. But, hey, Andy Green, if they have a big September, why not, man? Why not?
0: Give him a shot.
1: Yeah, why not?
0: Played some inspired baseball.
1: Why not, man? We're 500.
0: Now, if only you had,
1: we're 500 with Andy Green. We're so good. Okay, yeah. Let's stop right there. Let's stop with that right there. I still like you, so let's stop with that right there.
0: Okay. You can save that hate for Morosi. That was about as negative of as John Paul ever has been, and all he did was state facts.
1: I know. Let's find out what's trending right now in the wide world of sports from Special Delivery, Steve DeSager. SD, what do you got for us?
4: After a rain delay at Wrigley Field, they've resumed, and the game now has two outs in the bottom of the ninth and is still tied. Cubs and White Sox even at three. The Cubs do have, with two outs, Alex Bregman at the plate, runners at first and second. The Brewers did win 22-0 over Seattle in a game where Milwaukee was up 1-0 in the fifth inning. Update, Bregman with a single to center field, and here at this late hour, not yet midnight, but late in Chicago, another thriller for the home team like last night. Here, it's a Cubs 4-3 win.
0: Yeah.
4: A run in the bottom of the ninth. And yes, Pete Crow Armstrong did have another leadoff home run tonight. He is batting .282 this season, now with 31 homers, 79 RBIs. Shohei Ohtani, 30 homers, 80 RBIs. Dodgers held on to win at Colorado, 7-6. L.A. plays closer Edwin Diaz on the IL with a neck injury. His ERA this year, 11.85. The Rockies play star catcher Hunter Goodman on the IL with a strained shoulder. He has 34 home runs. Colorado, the worst team in the National League, 50-76. The Dodgers' record since July 1st, now 20-21.
1: That's also a tie for the best record in the American League.
4: Yeah, it would be. In the AL West, Houston just one game ahead of the Texas Rangers. Houston was beaten at home 3-1 by the Angels, while Texas shut out Washington 5-0. Texas pitcher Jacob deGrom could start Thursday after a bullpen session today. Triceps injury was the problem. Minnesota and Kansas City each one at home. Boston and Pittsburgh as well. San Diego ended the Mets' four-game winning streak 5-2 at New York. Fernando Tatis Jr. hit two home runs and robbed a grand slam bid in right field. Philadelphia won its fifth straight game, 6-4 over Miami. St. Louis and Cleveland with win. Yankees and Toronto as well. The Yanks had pitcher Carlos Rodon start tonight. Off the IL, he went four innings with four strikeouts. The Yankees second place in the AL East, five games back at Tampa Bay now. Yankees outfielder Cody Bellinger could start rehab at AAA on Thursday. Red Sox outfielder Roman Anthony started rehab at AA tonight, and homered finally back from the finger injury. To college football, North Carolina's starting QB will be Billy Edwards, a transfer from Wisconsin. He also played at Maryland. The Tar Heels play the first game of the season in Dublin at the end of the month against TCU. The NFL's next preseason games are Thursday, two of them. LA Chargers new center Tyler Biadasz was carted off at practice today with a leg injury. A 49ers player in this joint practice fell on his knee. The Giants signed running back Najee Harris. The Seahawks still plan to sign defensive back Terrion Arnold, reportedly. Jeannie Buss's five siblings reiterated that they want to sell the family stake in the Lakers. If it's sold, Jeannie Buss cannot remain as team governor. Yesterday, through her attorney, Jeannie demanded a retraction from the family, but reportedly five of the six Buss kids voted to sell on Monday. If this goes through, the two new majority owners would own nearly 85% of the Lakers pending league approval.
1: Steve, remember, you can't say five. Jaden Daniels owns all copyright to the number five.
4: Is that just going in this month or until college football season starts?
1: Just say the remainder of the Buss siblings. That's all you can say.
4: I think once the college season starts Labor Day weekend and LSU officially turns its back on Jaden Daniels, yep, I think we're going to
1: Very good.
4: Four WNBA games tonight, including an Indiana win at Toronto. Caitlin Clark, 24 points. The Toronto Tempo have lost 11 in a row. Coco Gauff won her third round match in Cincinnati, but Sloane Stephens lost. Back to you.
1: Thank you, Steve-O. Coming up next, yes, the best, most fun, and educational way to get to the next level on the biggest NBA story of the past 3 days. That's next right here. 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
17: This slated to start and is the heavy favorite, betting favorite to start week one. 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
18: Well, Shador's going to start this next game, correct? 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I guess the way they put it out there, he's going to get to do the same exact things that Deshaun Watson got to do with the starting group. 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
17: We're venturing into a world in the NFL where no one wants to be in purgatory. 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
18: Sure. And then you got to decide what's the level of that stink and what's the level of that trying to continue to build on what you have. It's like real hard to try to define where you really truly are and what you really truly need to be trying to, I guess, pinpoint to game plan to get accomplished, right? Like, Deshaun Watson playing well in some regards is one of the worst things that could ever happen for the Cleveland Browns.
19: Two Pros, LeVar Arrington, Brady Quinn, and a Cup of Joe, Jonas Knox. 6 a.m. Eastern, 3 a.m. Pacific on Fox Sports Radio. 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
18: Oh, boy.
15: Uh-oh.
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1: I look at it like, if I'm the Buss family, I get it. 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

0: 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Know your bus, kids.
1: Child gets on the bus.
0: Last couple of days, the big back and forth. The bus siblings decide we're going to sell all our shares in the Lakers, which would remove Jeannie Buss as governor, as the Lakers were sold again 10 days ago. Jeannie Buss says, no, that can't happen. And now both sides are at odds. Both sides trying to boot the other one out. Jeannie Buss was able to run the Lakers and boot her siblings out. Now the siblings are saying, okay, no, blank us, blank you. We are fighting away. We're selling all our shares and you're out as governess. Knowing this is happening, we need to educate as well as entertain. So we are playing the Know Your Bus Kids game. And our competitor is Intrepid. Engineer, producer.
2: Yes.
0: Who is not a sports fan.
2: Not at all.
0: Alex Teicher.
2: Oh my gosh. There's one thing I love more than learning things, Jason. It's the things I still need to learn.
0: Yes, that's good. I like that. That's good. That's
2: wow.
0: Easy.
2: Thank you. Steve, I know.
3: Deep. That was so profound.
0: So here's the game. It's very simple.
1: I thought you were going to say juice, but...
0: No, okay. No. I'm going to give you a name, and Alex Teicher has
2: Steve.
0: To decide whether or not that is the name of a bus sibling or not. Now, you know that Jeannie is a bus sibling, and you know that they're mainly all begin with J.
2: Yes, I've learned that much.
0: All right, very good. So,
2: also,
1: Jesse.
2: I've learned... Yeah, Jesse, yeah. I have a disdain for Jake Paul. I learned that, too.
0: Jake Paul, Jake Paul, not a bus kid.
2: Thank gosh.
0: Not a bus kid.
2: Bad for them.
0: All right. So I give
1: almost
0: you the name.
1: Almost as rich.
2: Really?
0: This is true. Yeah, one couple more fights.
2: What?
0: Couple more fights. Maybe if he fought all the bus siblings at once in the octagon.
1: Somebody might be able to step in considering what's going on now.
0: So I give you the name, Tyshirt. You tell me if it's a bus kid, and we bet to see if you're going to get it right or not.
2: Okay, I'm down.
0: All right.
2: Love this game. Hey, Steve.
0: Julie Buss. Julie Buss.
2: Can you spell it for me?
0: J-U-L-I-E. Julie Buss is Julie Buss. A name. Do you think you know this?
2: I don't feel sure about this one.
0: All right, then I'm going to say he gets it wrong.
2: Okay.
0: No, you're not sure about this?
2: I'm not sure.
0: I'm going to believe in you and say you get it right. I'm going to say you get it right.
2: I love that.
0: I think Tyshirt gets this right. Steve-O, what do you think?
1: It's not a matter of believing. I say no.
0: Okay, she's not going to get it right.
2: I need your belief, Steve.
0: Harmon, what do you think?
3: He's getting there.
0: He's getting it right. Okay,
3: yes.
0: So
3: yeah.
0: Both you and I think he's going to get this right. DeSager believes you're going to get it wrong. Is Julie Buss.
2: Is it cheating?
0: One of the bus kids.
2: To ask of the ones we've already done. Like the one that we've gotten that has confirmed a kid so far. We have one, right?
3: No, see, if you don't remember, I mean...
1: Jesse, that's and it's a guy.
0: No. Okay. And just again, for the third hour, Jack Buss is not a bus kid.
2: That's right.
0: Okay, just so very good.
1: Jack.
2: Okay.
0: Julie Buss, yes.
2: Julie Buss.
0: Yeah.
2: If there's a genie...
0: Yeah.
2: I have a hard time thinking he would say Julie.
0: Okay.
2: I know of a Julie Talbot, a lot of respect and love.
0: Even though they're all with J's, you think Julie is out?
2: No, it's too, it'd be too weird. Like, say you're upset, one of them's something wrong. You're like, Jeannie, Julie. It's just too close. I'd been saying no.
0: Okay.
2: Not a
0: kid.
2: Yes, final answer.
0: Harmon and I are celebrating because you got it right.
2: Let's go.
0: Julie
1: There's no
0: Buss.
1: Logic in this.
0: There's no logic. Steve, you have gotten everyone wrong so far. And you know more about the bus kids than any of us.
1: Yeah, exactly.
0: All right.
2: Throw logic out,
0: so
2: Steve.
0: You don't think Julie Buss is a kid? All right, here we go.
2: No.
0: Alex Teicher. Jeannie Buss.
2: Jeannie.
0: Is Jeannie Buss a bus kid?
2: I hope not. That's funny.
0: Right, so
2: I'm going to say I'm not confident on this one.
0: You're not confident?
2: No, not at all.
0: I'll say you'll get it right. I'm going to stick with that philosophy. Harmon?
3: I'm going to say no.
1: I'll say no.
0: All right, so this is a big one now.
2: Okay.
0: I say you're going to get it right.
2: Right.
0: Harmon and DeSager think you're going to get it wrong.
2: Okay.
0: Is Jeannie Buss, not Jeannie Buss, not Julie Buss, is Jeannie Buss a bus sibling?
2: Is this like Magic Johnson where you're trying to mess with me now, or is this actually a name?
0: It's Jeannie is a name.
2: Is it an actual bus name is what I'm saying.
0: That's the game.
2: Steve, don't laugh. There's apples out there. These are wild times.
0: That's the game. That's the game.
2: Okay, I'm going to say...
0: Jeannie Buss a bus kid?
2: Yes. Yes, it is a bus kid.
0: Jeannie Buss.
2: I'm going to say yes.
0: Is... a bus kid.
2: Is
0: yes,
2: it?
0: Yes, Alex Tyshirt. Yeah.
4: Look at that.
1: Why didn't you apply the same logic from the previous Julie name?
2: Well, this one I was confused. I thought he was tricking me, Steve. They were too close, so I had to go with this one.
1: Yes, Janie Bus ran the Lakers charity arm, community yes. involvement arm for years.
2: Really?
1: Yes.
2: How long?
1: Oh, I interviewed her 20 years ago.
2: Wow.
0: Alex, I just want to let you know this before we do the next one.
2: Okay.
0: Do you know how much Steve DeSager dislikes you right now?
2: He doesn't like
0: so much.
2: I thought it was his favorite for a while.
0: He's gone over with you, and this is the third time we're playing this game.
2: Steve, I guess this is a test of our love right now.
0: All right.
1: You're being inconsistent.
2: That is one of my consistencies.
0: Ready?
2: I'm so ready.
0: Jan Bus.
2: Stop, dude.
0: Jan Bus. Is Jan Bus a bus kid?
2: Jan.
0: How do you feel about Jan Bus?
2: Not good.
0: Don't feel good.
2: I don't feel good about
0: this
2: one.
0: I'm going to say he gets it right. He doesn't feel good. DeSager, what do you got?
1: He never feels good, so I'll say sure. Of course you get it right.
0: Okay. All right.
2: I love Steve.
0: Harm, what do you got?
2: Now you're getting it, Steve.
0: Harm, what do you got?
3: I'm going to say he gets this one right.
1: 2 hours to catch
0: up. So we all are going to say he gets it right.
2: Okay.
0: We're all going to say, okay, so not Julie Bus.
2: Nope.
0: Not Janie Bus.
2: Nope.
0: This is Jan Bus.
2: Jan.
0: Capital J-A-N.
2: Okay.
3: N is in Nancy. Not M is in jam.
0: What's your philosophy?
2: Jan, and like Nancy Harmon said, I wonder if she also gets insight to the stock market. I'm going to say yes, this is a name because that sounds more like something he'd want to have for his entourage of children, like his own little J5.
0: So you say he's going to want Janie and
2: yes,
0: Jan?
2: Yes, I'm going to say yes.
0: Okay. Jan Bus is not a bus name.
3: Wow.
0: No.
2: Okay.
0: Once again, I win this round. Steve DeSager still looking for his first match in this game. You have not. If this was match game, you'd have been off in the first segment. Yeah. You'd have been gone. Well, you can't match anybody. You've gone 0 for 3 hours, Steve.
1: Yeah, well, I got a long way to go to catch Kyle Tucker, though.
0: All right. We'll have one more round of Know Your Bus Kids. See if just to see if Steve can get one right.
2: I believe in Steve.
0: All right, we got that next hour. But coming up next,
1: wait, I know all the bus kids.
0: But that's why Tyshirt's
3: doing it.
0: It
3: doesn't matter what you know.
1: Exactly.
0: Big story out of the NFL coming off a brawl at spring training camp today. Fox.
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10: This is going to be fun.
9: And there are some shows you can't miss.
10: Let's not overreact.
9: This is Covino and Rich.
10: I've never watched a WNBA game from start to finish, but I am intrigued when I'm clicking on things on social media where it's like, ooh, a debate about trans in the league, or ooh, Sophie Cunningham got clotheslined, and oh, Angel Reese was saying this about Caitlin Clark. Like, I will click on that. Call me a little gossipy, but I will click on that, but I'm not watching a full game. So I do think that there's something to be said about leading with drama and those salacious headlines in the WNBA, because I feel like it's getting the eyes that that league would never have got otherwise.
11: And be honest, we're taking the bait. You know, you
10: I'll
11: see,
10: take the bait.
11: Oh man, security made fans cover up their shirts, the pro and anti-trans shirts that people were rocking at the Dream Fever game.
10: All right.
11: You know,
10: that's stuff that stands out, and we talk about it, so we're also guilty of that. But before we move on, I did have a stupid question. Based on that, and they're saying security dropped the ball.
4: Security!
10: They posted security! A lot of these fans on the Jumbotron, and security was like, cover up your shirts, and it became a story, right?
4: Yeah, I think they're making the, they're stepping in it, and they should just, like, they don't know how to handle the spotlight.
10: It reminds me of when I was in sixth grade, and they made me cover up my Bart Simpson
3: That's
10: t-shirt.
3: What I was going to ask you. Had that ever
4: I'm
3: happened
4: Bart
3: to you?
4: Simpson, wow. Who the hell are you? And I couldn't have a shirt that said hell on it.
10: Because hell was a dirty word.
4: I know, the game itself was an overtime, it was a good game. Like, it was an overtime game, and then people just get all, they get all fixated on this stuff that happens often.
10: But nobody's
4: in the stands.
10: Sam, remember when you had to turn your big Johnson t-shirt inside out?
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9: You need to know.
1: The Chicago Cubs won after a late rain delay at Wrigley Field, 4-3 the final over the White Sox with a run in the bottom of the ninth. For the Cubs, that is their 13th walk-off win this season. Pete Crow Armstrong did have a leadoff homer in this one. The Dodgers got Shohei Ohtani's 30th homer of the season and held on 7-6 at Colorado, the team with the worst record in the National League, 50-76. The Brewers have the best record in the majors, 78-48. Milwaukee shut out Seattle 22-0. Brewers led 1-0 in the fifth. Yankees won 3-1 at Baltimore. Trent Grisham, all three RBIs. Toronto beat Tampa Bay and Nick Martinez 10-5. Philly won its fifth straight, 6-4 over Miami. The Padres won at the Mets, 5-2. Fernando Tatis Jr. hit two home runs. Texas with a win. Houston lost. WNBA Indiana sent Toronto to an 11th straight loss. I'm Steve DeSager.
19: My reputation as one of the greatest prognosticators in the history of sports. 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
23: I thought you're a Laker fan, Steve.
1: I think I got the second one, the very first hour.
3: You have not matched with Alex Teicher at all.
1: That's really Alex's problem.
3: No, it's Alex.
2: Oh, no. I'm a bus connoisseur.
3: You're a bus connoisseur. Wow.
1: I bet he can't spell the last name.
3: Oh, yeah, yeah. How is bus spelled?
2: Steve, I don't like this right now.
3: How is bus spelled? Bus family, how is it spelled?
2: B-U-S.
1: I disagree.
3: There! Okay, there you go.
14: He left off the S for savings.
3: B-U-S.
14: B-U-S. Or to watch Steve's head explode. What shade of red is he?
3: Do the bus siblings have a kid named Magic School?
2: Yes.
3: Okay. All right. Very good. Okay.
2: I knew it.
3: All right. Very good. Yeah. Yeah. Okay.
14: That's, you know, they're getting ready to make a movie of that.
3: All right. All right. The Magic School Bus. Really?
14: Yeah.
3: Okay. Zac Efron. Who's in that?
14: I forget who was cast as Miss Frizzle.
3: Colin Frizzle from Love Actually.
14: Oh, that
3: Colin
14: would be nice. Frizzle. That would be nice. Elizabeth Banks has actually been cast as Miss Frizzle.
3: Oh, okay. All right. Wow. See, the more you know. I did not know that.
14: How about that?
3: I did not know that.
14: I added value today.
3: We have one more round of the Know Your Bus Kids game coming up in about a half hour. We'll see if Steve DeSager can.
1: You know why there's one more round? It's because we haven't come close to running out of kids.
3: No,
1: that's how little he knows the bus family.
3: I still have real bus kids names ready to go in the game. I tell you, it's gonna. We got one more round to
1: Jan,
3: go.
1: Yeah. Jake.
3: Jan,
1: no,
3: Jan, Jane, Janie, like tight. It's a
14: George Glass.
3: Yeah, it can be a tough one.
2: I'm pulling
1: very good Brady Bunch reference.
14: Thank you.
3: You explain to Gen Xers who George Glass is. You have to do that.
2: Glass half full.
14: You know they did a pop Funko of Jan Brady with George Glass, and it's her sitting on the couch, and there's nothing in the seat next to her. So okay. You bought air.
1: Is she wearing the wig that she bought?
3: All right, now
2: Let's
3: do one more fun bet before we get to the big football story.
2: Okay.
3: Mm-hmm. If I said Harmon, you and DeSager, outside of Jan now, because you know now you let that go. How many of the Brady kids can Tyshirt name? How many of the other five Brady kids can he name? How many
1: can you say? Can you say five?
3: How many of the other four plus? Sorry, Jaden Daniels. How many of the other four plus one? Three boys, two girls. You think he gets two? DeSager, how many does he get?
1: I'll say at least three.
3: At least three.
1: I have great confidence in this man.
3: Okay, I'm going to say...
14: Look at that. Look at how positive he is towards you, Tyshirt.
3: Don't look anything up. I'm going to say less than two. I will say he gets less than two. All right. You have five kids, five Brady kids, Tyshirt. You get five guesses to get them all right. Give me
2: Greg,
3: the other Brady kids. Wow.
2: Peter.
3: Okay. Yeah.
2: Bobby.
3: Yeah.
2: Cindy.
3: Yeah.
2: This is where it gets a little rough. Thank you, Steve.
3: Where
2: Thank
3: it
2: you,
3: gets Steve. Rough.
2: Thank you, Steve. I have one more.
14: That's funny because you're missing the obvious one.
2: Oh, Jan.
3: No, I gave you Jan.
2: Oh.
3: We said that one in the very beginning.
2: Okay.
3: I'm surprised you got through this. I don't know if maybe you looked it up when I wasn't looking, but
2: no.
3: Okay. All right.
2: I'm sitting here in front of
1: him. He knows.
3: Okay, all right. Who's the you're missing one more Brady kid?
2: There's one more. Is it the obvious one, Mike said?
1: It is because of an expression.
3: Well, yeah. Oh. Yeah. She was one of the I would say she was probably the most popular Brady kid. Yeah.
2: Oh, is that with it, Marsha?
3: Marsha.
2: Yes. Marsha. Yeah.
14: Nice. I was going to say forgot Tiger.
3: All right.
2: Hey, it's Tiger.
1: So did the family.
2: Hey, it's Tiger.
14: Yeah. Well, all of a sudden, you know.
3: Where's Tiger? He's not in the show anymore. Yeah, no, we had to write that dog out. We
14: he had a good run.
2: Well, here's a fun one for all of you bus experts. What was the doctrine he got, Jerry Buss? What was his doctrine in?
1: I think it was chemistry.
14: His doctorate?
3: His doctorate?
2: What's your final one? Yeah, what's Steve says?
3: I don't know that's the right word.
2: Yeah, it was.
3: Is it doctorate?
2: Yes.
3: You said
14: his
3: doctrine.
14: Doctorate, not doctrine.
3: No, doctrine is like the Monroe Doctrine.
2: No, I don't want that part.
3: No, that's
2: a little confusing.
3: That's
2: for
3: the president.
2: I don't want that.
3: President Earl the Pearl Monroe.
1: Or Episcopalian doctrine.
2: Yeah. Oh, that's a good one.
3: That was when Earl the Pearl Monroe had the Monroe Doctrine.
2: I like that, one.
3: That happened right there.
2: Yeah. Nice. What was he a doctor of, Jason? Steve?
3: A doctrine or doctorate?
2: What was he a doctor
1: He studied
2: of?
1: Chemistry.
2: Okay, Mike?
3: Oh, yeah, yes. I think you're right. Yeah, chemistry.
1: U.S.
14: Steve's right.
2: Yes. That's true. Good job, Steve.
1: Thank you.
3: And what was the Monroe Doctrine about?
2: Oh, I don't want to do that one.
3: I don't want to do that
14: Earl
3: one.
14: The Pearl Monroe.
3: I don't want to do that one. That's when Earl said, there should be a shot worth 3 points in the
2: All right,
3: NBA.
2: Steve.
1: He was the fifth president of the New York Knicks.
2: All right, Steve, I'm going to challenge you even more. After
3: he sold the team to James Dolan.
2: After his doctorate, Steve, what else did he do? What else did he work in?
3: James Monroe?
2: No.
1: Oh.
2: Jerry Buss.
0: Oh, Jerry Buss. He went to casinos a lot.
2: He worked in something else after he got his doctorate.
1: Wait, are you talking before the Lakers?
0: No, doctorate.
2: After. No, yeah, before, excuse me.
1: You like real estate?
2: No. He was in aerospace.
1: Oh, yes, yes, yes.
0: Yeah. No, I think you're right. He was actually in Aerosmith.
2: Oh, he was the lead singer, right?
5: We're living on the edge.
0: Yeah, that
2: and
0: was
2: he became
0: it.
2: The drummer.
0: He took over for Steven Tyler for
1: the Tyler Doctrine,
0: years.
1: Yes.
0: The Tyler Doctrine.
20: Nicely done, yeah.
2: Because Tyler's mouth was too big.
0: Right. You really don't want to do the Monroe Doctrine, do you?
2: I don't.
0: Okay, that's fine. You did well here. You did well.
2: Thank you.
0: Congratulations. You got four out of the five.
2: Thank you.
0: Available Brady kids. Very nice. Very good.
20: Well, would you like to fill people in on what the Monroe Doctrine is, since we've been circling it for 5 minutes?
0: This was where he said, "Hey, Europe, nobody can colonize Europe anymore, and everybody's got to lay hands off of Europe." That was the Monroe Doctrine.
20: There you go.
0: Yeah, there you go. And that's true. Like, I'm not
1: saying Europe hands off of us.
0: No, it was the
20: Western atmosphere was off limits.
0: Yes, yes, yeah. It was. Yes,
1: it was foreign policy.
0: Yes, it was foreign policy. The Monroe Doctrine, but I like the Earl of Pearl Monroe Doctrine better. You know, and I'll
20: it is better.
0: So you need 3 points, and I'm selling this team for a
20: lot. See, back when guys had good nicknames too. Yeah.
1: Go ahead and guard DeBuscher. Yeah. See if I care. That's the Monroe Doctrine.
0: You leave me open.
1: Actually,
0: you leave me open. That's it, man.
1: This will bring the bus conversation full circle.
0: Okay.
1: In reality, the Monroe Doctrine was, don't anybody pass it to Phil Jackson.
0: Very nice, Timo. Very nice.
1: He was the Angel Reese of his team, where we could get the rebounds out of him.
0: Yeah, but I've seen Phil make a layup. I've not seen that from Angel Reese.
1: Even worse. Wow.
0: I think Phil just jumps off of 1 foot for a layup. I don't see that from
20: Angel Reese. Ran into Phil's elbows.
0: Yeah. Mm, oh, yeah, yeah, sure.
1: If you look at the old footage, Phil ran exactly like he walked as a coach.
0: He did, yes. Yeah, he was not fast.
1: Yeah.
0: Nah. Who would win a race in their prime between Phil Jackson and Freddie Freeman? They would both run exactly the same.
1: Freeman can get a head up of steam around second and around third.
0: Okay, all right.
1: So I'll give it to that.
0: He only has like 2 less stolen bases than Ohtani this year. Just think about that, right? Ohtani stole 50 bases a year. I'm done stealing bases. I don't want to do that anymore. He's got 7 stolen bases this year. Freddie Freeman's got 5.
1: 6 straight years with 30 homers. That kind of makes sense.
0: Yeah, no, but I'm just saying, like, he could steal. Why not steal 50 bases if you can?
1: Well, he's pitching now.
0: Freddie Freeman has 5 stolen bases, all probably because of fielder's indifference, right? I'm sure that's all 5 stolen bases.
20: Hey, they still gave him the stolen base, though.
1: That is not an actual stolen base.
0: That is not. That's the Freddie Freeman doctrine. That's the Freeman doctrine. So, big story out of the NFL today. Multiple fights when the Saints and Cowboys went at it with joint practices. So many skirmishes that the coaches had to stop and talk, should they continue? Now, this is something that has been a kind of a latter-day phenomenon in the NFL, where joint practices have taken precedent over playing stars in actual preseason games. So you get with the heat on the field playing in the middle of the day. Yeah, you get players get upset. I'm honestly surprised there's not more back and forth and fights at training camps when you have joint practices. But today, numerous ones between the Saints and the Cowboys. Again, when you get to the point where they go, should we call off the practice? You know, it's pretty severe.
20: Well, that's the beauty of it, though, right? I mean, we're at that point of the preseason where the anger's got to come out. If you see someone in an opposing color, you're going after them.
0: Yeah, well, and you had, what's his name's kid? In the middle, WWE style,
20: Scott
0: in the
20: Steiner's,
0: middle of it.
20: Kid.
0: He's body slamming people. Like it's the squared circle.
20: No, but that's it. He gave him a German suplex. I mean, you see it escalate. It's a good couple of minutes of they're letting him go. It's kind of like a hockey fight, all right, until someone hits the ground.
0: Yeah, sure.
20: And then Rex Steiner said, all right, I'm going to make his ass hit the ground. Watch this.
0: Yeah.
20: I was like, oh, no. And look, he's already suspended.
0: Yeah.
20: Like, that's what makes this even more fun and chaotic, right? His cousin is Bron Breakker. Yes, WWE star. And Pops is Scott Steiner. Uncle is Rick. So you're talking about the Steiner brothers, University of Michigan, all of that stuff, running around in singlets. And then Rex Steiner just gets mad and decides to German suplex. Gee, I wonder where he's headed as soon as he's cut.
0: Just up in the air and down to the canvas.
20: And you can hear everybody, oh, there it is, like, because they know it's coming.
0: Of course.
20: They know he's going to do one eventually.
0: Yeah.
20: I mean, all his photo shoots were with his dad's old chainmail armor and headgear and whatever.
0: That's always fun. Oh, is this what they'd be wearing in the NFL? No. That was his dad in the ring. Oh, okay. That's what he wore.
20: Big Papa Pump.
0: But that in mind, right? Big fight today between the Saints and the Cowboys. I got big, bold predictions for both of these teams this year. Okay? I'll give you the Saints first, and we'll save the Cowboys. Saints are going to win the NFC South. All right? It is a bad division. Every team, I don't believe the Bucs are on the way up, regardless of the fact that Baker Mayfield says, yeah, bet against me. Let's see what happens. Yeah, no, I'm okay with that. Who knows about the Panthers, right? I mean, honestly, who knows about them? The Saints are really underrated offensively. Tyler Shuck was pretty good last year. Coming in, I know not a lot of people watched the Saints play last year, saw him play, but he was pretty good. They have a lot of weapons down there now. Olave did leave practice today, but then came back for the end of it. The running back room is better. Like, I have more confidence in the Saints offense to put points on the board and win that division because the division is terrible. I have more confidence in them being able to do that than any other team, because 9 or 10 wins will win the NFC South. The Atlanta Falcons are going to be absolutely awful. So when you look at these other three teams, the one team I can tell you is ascending a little bit are the Saints. Maybe I like Tyler Shuck a little bit more than other people do, but I'm telling you, I think the Saints 9 or 10 wins and they win the NFC South.
20: A lot of college experience, and one of the things that I think people are starting to come around with, the Anthony Richardsons of the world, et cetera. And you know, it was spoken of in some circles. We certainly addressed it going, hey, you like the talent, don't want to force him out. Few starts, didn't work out, trying to reclamation project and find his way back to a starting and competing form. Whereas you look at Shuck with all the years and starts that he had in college, came in older and kind of dismissed, goes to the Saints. You got a guy in Olave. The key to this squad is, can you keep everybody healthy? They bring in Etienne to team with Kamara, who comes back for another run. They're banged up a little bit. You've already lost your rookie wide receiver for at least 6 weeks because of a hammy. Olave was in and out of practice today. And so, you know, trying to make sure you get to the season intact. But you look at it, it's a division where nobody's running away and hiding. They're the second favorite behind the Buccaneers. Nobody trusts the Panthers for sure. And we chronicled all the ills of the Falcons. You can go back and find the podcast of that real deep dive into the chaos going on there. But yeah, for Shuck and for the Saints, they're in a pretty good spot here. 7.5 is the over-under. I think they blow past that.
0: Well, and I'll tell you this, too. For the Cowboys, they're going to win the NFC East. Okay? I people are sleeping on the no-expectation Cowboys this year, right? Like, I'm in on the Cowboys no expectations, because the rest of the NFC East, look, Washington, this could be a really bad year for them. The way they feel like they are now going into the season, the situation with Jaden Daniels, I don't know what we're going to get. The Giants, John Harbaugh's got his hands full just trying to keep Jackson Dart and Cam Scadaboo on the field. The Eagles are on the downside of their run with this group, right? They've lost a lot of players. They lost a lot of players defensively. They're going to try to make it work with a bunch of number two receivers. They haven't gotten better. The Cowboys have gotten better. Their offense is elite. It's one of the top three offenses in the NFL. We know they're going to score. The changes they have made defensively, all they got to do is become a league average defense. I'm not saying they got to become a top 10 defense or a top 5 defense, but the changes they have made, yeah, they can easily make that leap, because that's a really big leap when you go from bottom quarter of the league into, hey, sort of league average. That's going to win so many games. They'll win games 35-24 instead of losing 38-35. The Cowboys improved the most. They kept their offense together. They really showed last year, hey, maybe they have a little something going on there, but their defense is better. Caleb Downs, Williams now a full year in the Cowboys scheme. They've made enough changes where, yeah, they're the best team in the NFC East, and I'm buying the low expectation, lack of pressure on the Cowboys that they have thrown out there, that people throw out there about them. Well, still the Eagles division. No, I think the Eagles might struggle to make the playoffs, and I think the Cowboys win the NFC East.
20: Current odds, Eagles a slight favorite, Cowboys second, and you chronicled what's going on, Commanderville, and then certainly with the Giants, trying to get neighbors back, and then your two biggest stars, brightest stars, great potential ceilings, but will they be out of the blue tent long enough to actualize it? So defense, you bring in Von Miller, whatever he's got left, coach slash 7-10 sacks perhaps as a special. specialist. You changed out a lot of principles on the defensive side of the ball, and you got Dak Prescott running around calling it the greatest offense there is. I can't argue with that, can I? I mean, come on. He's got receivers for days, and his numbers not too shabby. It's good to see people starting to stand for him when we talk about those quarterbacks. It's like, well, who deserves to win one? I'm like, I don't know. Dak's stats aren't much different than those. Give him a half a defense, you might actually have a shot, because Jerry's actually maybe moving in the right direction of how to construct a roster.
0: Exit out by DeFresca, exit Swollen Dome. There you go. Some big, bold predictions coming off a brawl today at training camp in the NFL.
20: Suplex.
0: Coming up next, Mike and I get back into a story that for all of us as sports fans, thankfully shows no signs of slowing down. That's next right here. 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
9: Pulling the trigger on that without Bomber knowing of it. That's ridiculous. They get fired.
10: Yeah, I've seen some people trying to do a victory lap on Pablo Torre today, saying that Pablo must have gotten the story wrong.
9: He didn't.
10: He did not get the story wrong. Ty Lawson was one of them. Like, Ty Lawson was like, should Pablo get fined or fired for his? Pablo, this is probably the best case scenario for Pablo, because you know, Stu,
9: yeah,
10: he's always got more in this iceberg.
9: Oh, yeah. Oh, there's more. There are files that have not been revealed yet, I promise you.
10: Like when the NBA came out yesterday and was like, we investigated it. The NBA did nothing wrong in this situation. Somewhere Pablo had his feet kicked up and he was just rubbing his hands together saying, yeah, this is exactly what I need.
9: Please say no. Please say no.
10: He's got him right where he wants him.
9: They fell for it. It's unbelievable. But can you imagine?
11: Stretch this thing out.
9: Mikey, can you imagine someone underneath Bomber pulling the trigger on that without his knowledge? It seems ridiculous, doesn't
11: no,
9: it?
11: Right. There's no chance. Yeah. And he's not.
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35: That is not John Cena.
0: No. So we are just minutes away from the final installment tonight of the new greatest game sweeping the nation called Know Your Bus Kids. Because thankfully for us as sports fans and radio professionals, the Jeannie Buss and her sibling saga shows no signs of slowing down. The Lakers being sold for the second time in the past 9 months, about a week and a half ago. It was implied in the sale to Josh Kushner and Bob Iger that Jeannie Buss would stay on for at least the next couple of years as team governor. This was part of what happened before when Jeannie Buss sold the team to Mark Walter a year ago. She was going to stay on as governor running the team for another 5 years. Well, after the sale was put through to Kushner and Iger, the other Buss siblings decided to sell the remainder of their shares in the Lakers to Kushner and Iger, meaning that Jeannie Buss could not stay on as governor. She couldn't be on running the team. So Jeannie Buss, who helped push all her siblings out to run the team as she has the past 15 years, now the siblings are saying, oh, no, now we're going to push Jeannie out because we can all sell and get the rest of our money. Because you got to own at least 17.5% of the team to be able to run it as a governor. They would not have that if the rest of the Buss family sells their shares, so Jeannie would be out. And Jeannie Buss has decided in the last 24 hours to dispute this and wants to fight the rest of her siblings for being able to sell.

0: session is not something that you want to wear with a badge of honor. This is like, boy, how embarrassing is this? The Lakers have become a clown show. You have the Laker family that can't get along with each other, and now one is suing the other, and now the other ones are trying to kick one out. Like, this is an embarrassing storyline. Leave with as much face saving as you could possibly have if you're the Buss family. Now, again, you're not saving a lot of face. You're not saving half a face like Two-Face and Batman. You're not saving whatever quarter of the face the Phantom of the Opera's mask isn't covering on the Phantom's face. You're saving a little bit of face, but the more time that goes on, you are saving no face, and the Buss family becomes just as big a punchline, or even a bigger punchline, with every day that goes on. And honestly, I don't know what Jeannie Buss's end game is. You sold the majority of the team. Everybody made money. You have this part of it left. They're not going to keep you on as governor, right? I mean, Iger and Kushner are not going to keep you on as governor. I know that they had conversations about it a week ago, but especially after this, they're not going to keep you on. They don't want this Buss family stuff hanging over the team where you're going to be involved with the team while they own it, knowing full well that this back and forth with your siblings could crop up at any time, whatever lawsuits they're going to have to deal with. No, you are done. You're not going to be part of the Lakers anymore. And if you feel bad about it, and Jeannie Buss feels, maybe I made the wrong decision, I don't know, but clearly trying to stay on as desperately as she is, I don't know what she expects to be a win here. She's not going to win over her siblings. She's not going to stay on with the team. I don't know what the W is for Jeannie Buss. Just, it's time to get out and walk away. It's time to move on and leave with whatever dignity and face saving that you have left for the Buss family that doesn't just continue to get dragged along with, hey, look at this, another story here. Now three of the siblings are suing the other three, and now two are suing four. Like, just get out now. Like, this is the time to just say, you know what? I thought differently about this. We're all going to sell our shares. We're all getting out from owning the Lakers.
1: Yeah, I mean, you go back to the Iger comment about a week ago when asked about the future and how power structure would be. Well, that's the way it is now, but things change. It's summarizing and paraphrasing. But, you know, more or less, if he dies, he dies. But the recognition that this is all evolving, changing, and with the excising of Mark Walter. I mean, there's a lot of legalese. There's a lot of investigation going on. They want things as clean as possible in this transition period. And knowing that you're going to continue having the 4+1 plus Jeannie battles to go. I can't say that other word. It's been, you know, banned right now because of the whole Daniels situation.
0: Daniels has it. Yep.
1: At least for another day, and then I'll tell him to beat it, and we'll get back to it. But, I mean, you've already been turned into a show called Running Point with Kate Hudson, running the Los Angeles Waves while fighting her family.
0: Mm-hmm.
1: I mean, it's a pretty decent show, but clearly, I mean, you've already gotten into situation comedy when it comes to how the Laker the family and business has been run for these last years. So it's a bad spot, right? It's another one of those Mindy Kaling productions. But it's for, and we've talked about this the last couple of days, it's like, what's the win, right? We talk about it all the time. You're going to do a story, you're going to try to find some level of insight, some comedy with it, whatever. What's the win in terms of the process? And at this point, all it does is stall the inevitable. You're not going to be seated at that table anymore with the governors, right? You need, what, at least 15%. You've split six ways. It's 2.5% or thereabout each of where they're at to get to that point. Plus, you add a little extra split. So 17.8, it's a little over $2 billion apiece that they'd walk away from this sale. And it's like, all right, it's done. You know, just take your money. Figure out what the next venture is, ownership in another sports team. And I know it's not the same identity. And we talked about that a lot since this started bubbling up of, you know, when you're identified with a job. And for all of you out there, you can talk about it, right? Where you were at a job, at a place of employment, a relationship, whatever it is, for a long period of time, it becomes part of your identity. For Jeannie Buss, It's the one that she's got to come to grips with. The other five, I mean, they've been in the background for the most part, to the point where we don't even know all their names when we play games.
0: And now, before we get to that, you know how Chris Berman would report this story today.
1: Oh, boy. Okay.
0: Clearly, TJ, there could be an Iger sanction against Jeannie Buss and the Lakers. TJ.
1: Nicely done.
0: So, speaking of the Buss kids,

0: Let's play the final installment tonight of our game, Know Your Bus Kids. Playing myself, Mike Harmon.
1: Wait. Just for those that missed it, The Eiger Sanction was a 1975 action thriller with Clint Eastwood as Dr. Jonathan Hemlock, co-starring George Kennedy.
0: So, George Kennedy, very nice. So, we play the Know Your Bus Kids game, where Alex Teicher, who doesn't really know a lot about sports.
2: Love sports.
0: I give him a name.
2: Okay.
0: And you tell me if that is the name of a bus kid or not.
2: Sounds easy.
0: Right? We've played it three times tonight, and it's been pretty difficult for you.
2: No, speak for yourself.
0: So, myself, Mike Harmon, Steve DeSager.
2: Hi, Steve.
3: The easier game would be naming a movie from the 60s or 70s. Was George Kennedy in this? The answer is probably yes.
0: So, again, we want to educate and entertain at the same time.
2: Yes.
0: So, we give Ty Shirt the chance, and then Mike and I and Steve think if you're going to get it right.
2: I love that.
0: So, Joey Bus. Is Joey Bus a bus kid? Now, as you know, Joey, all the names begin with J.
2: Yes, I've learned that.
0: So you know. Okay, very good.
2: Also learned that there's two S's in bus.
0: Yes, there is two S's
2: learning
0: in bus.
2: Learning a lot tonight. Yes.
0: Joey Bus. Is Joey Bus a bus kid?
2: Also learned there's six of them. Six kids.
0: Yes, there are. Very good. Very good. Do you think you know this?
2: I feel confident about this one.
0: You feel confident?
2: I do.
0: All right, I'm going to say you get it wrong. All right, Harmon, what do you think?
1: He's going to get this one.
0: He's going to get it right. Okay.
1: No.
0: Yeah.
2: Steve
0: DeSager says no.
2: All right. Very, like, determined no.
0: Joey Bus. Is Joey Bus a bus kid?
2: I'm going to do something Steve hates. But in my deductive reasoning, in my logic here, right, my favorite character in Friends was Joey. And as soon as you said that name, I was like, oh, God, so many great scenes with Joey. Remember how much he was trying to, you know, get in and out.
0: Is that a sandwich?
2: No. Oh, my gosh. Ends up getting with Rachel for a little bit. That was pretty dope.
0: Sorry, spoiler.
2: Well, watch it. So I'll say this. I loved the name Joey. I hope Dr. Bus was also a fan, too. Yes, I'm going to say Joey was a kid name.
0: Joey Bus.
2: Oh, yeah.
0: Was a bus or
2: Let's
0: is
2: go.
0: A bus kid. Very good.
2: Yes.
0: Yeah.
2: Is
0: a bus kid.
3: Is a bus kid.
0: Is a bus kid.
2: Breaking news. One less bus to fight, Genie.
3: He was named after a baby kangaroo.
2: Really?
3: Okay.
0: Steve DeSager still looking to match.
2: Oh. Oh, that's true. Wait, what kangaroo? Joey?
0: A Joey's a baby kangaroo.
2: Is he?
0: Yeah, a Joey. You call someone
1: that's
0: Joey
1: actually what it's called.
0: Is a baby kangaroo.
2: Oh, the definition.
0: Like a murder of crows.
2: Oh,
0: a
2: those
0: Joey,
2: are crazy.
0: A baby kangaroo is called a
2: Love
0: Joey.
2: Love when I see a murder outside. Yeah. Those are fun.
0: All right.
2: What? Those are crows.
0: Jasmine.
2: By the way, why isn't a group of squid called a squad?
0: Because it's Squidwards.
2: I like Squidwards. I think like, oh, the squad. Okay,
1: jeez, it should SpongeBob.
0: Be. Jasmine Bus.
2: Thank you, Steve. Jasmine?
0: Jasmine Bus.
2: That's a cool name. Jasmine. I don't feel good about this one.
0: You don't feel good. You
2: Jasmine.
0: Don't feel good.
2: That's a cool name.
0: You don't feel good.
2: No.
0: I will say that if you don't feel good, I'll say you get it right.
2: Okay.
0: I'm going to say you get it right. Harmon?
1: Yeah, he's getting this one.
0: You think he's getting it right? Okay.
1: Yeah.
0: All right. Steve-O?
3: I'll say no, and I'll add that, you know, Jasmine's not a guy, and it's not Jasmine Guy.
0: Okay, very good.
2: Who is Jasmine?
0: TJ, clearly Alex Teichert would be in a different world if he guessed this one correct.
2: That's funny.
0: All right.
2: Still don't know who Jasmine Guy is.
0: Okay. Jasmine Bus. Is Jasmine Bus
2: Jasmine
0: a bus kid? Jazz Bus.
3: No, Jasmine.
0: No, but, you know, she's short for Jazz.
3: Not like Jazz Chisholm.
0: No. Or the Utah Jazz.
2: All these names have been, like, shorter and easier to, like, you know, phonetically put together.
3: Right, like Jan, who
2: yeah,
3: is
2: for sure.
3: Not a bus.
2: That should be. I'm going to say no, that is not
0: you're gonna
2: a
0: say,
2: bus
0: You're going to say Jasmine Bus is not a bus kid?
2: Well,
0: Jasmine Bus is...
2: Yeah, I'm going to say no.
0: Not!
2: It's not?
0: A bus kid.
2: Oh, Steve on the board.
0: No, Steve said you get it wrong.
2: Oh.
0: Yeah, no, Steve now, based on still history, looking to
2: match. Oh.
1: Now, Steve based on history, Dr. Bus may or may not have spent time with people named Jasmine.
2: Oh.
0: But Steve DeSager, who knows more about the Bus family than all of us, still looking to match you, Ty Shirt.
3: You know, you have to pick a celebrity once we get to the final. You're going to try and match. I say Charles Nelson Reilly.
0: Oh, very good. Yeah.
3: Not Ellen.
0: Richard Dawson. All right, last one.
2: Dawson's Creek?
0: Last one. Last one.
2: Is that who Richard Dawson's from?
0: Yes, they named a creek after him. Yeah.
2: Awesome.
0: Jim Bus.
2: Jim.
0: Is Jim Bus. Jim Bus.
2: Jim.
0: A bus kid.
2: Look at that play, Jim.
0: Jim. Not Jim Nance Bus.
2: Oh, okay.
3: Fortunately, we're not going to be hearing that anymore.
2: Jim.
0: Unless J.J. Watt decides to do it.
1: Well, Jim, they left him out of the promo.
0: Jim, I'm getting fired. Jim.
2: Jim.
0: Jim Bus.
2: He was just going to see Grandma. What was wrong with that?
0: Grandma and Grandpa.
2: Oh, that's right.
0: Grandma and Grandpa.
2: See, now this I feel sure about.
0: You feel sure about?
2: 100%.
0: Okay, I'm going to say he gets it wrong.
2: Oh, no, I got this
0: one. Gets it wrong. All right. Harmon?
1: Yeah, no, he's getting it.
3: He's got it. Yeah, he's there.
0: All right.
2: Steve
0: has got, let's see. Can Steve DeSager match with Alex Teicher one time?
2: About time it's on.
0: Jim. Bus. Jim.
2: In my logic, you said the name so many times. I'm just going to say yes. I hope it's a kid's name.
0: Jim Bus is a bus kid. You have met.
2: Let's go, Steve.
1: It's a walk-off for Steve DeSager.
0: Steve DeSager gets a match. Mike Harmon wins.
3: I have done the Alex Bregman.
0: You did. You finally
3: get another walk-off.
0: Finally a walk-off.
2: Bregman.
1: You're just like the Cubs against my White Sox.
0: Your success in this game, Steve, like Edwin Diaz saving games for the Dodgers. That's about how many you've gotten right.
3: I'm going straight under the injured list.
0: And Alex Teicher, we are now out of Bus Kids.
2: That's
0: names.
2: It?
0: That's it, yes.
2: Can you name them all for me again?
0: Well, I thought... Oh, we don't have time for
2: that. Okay.
3: Johnny, Jimmy.
2: Johnny, Jimmy.
0: Janie. Joey.
2: Joey.
0: Jesse.
3: Joey and Jesse, the two much younger ones that are buying into the Padres.
0: And Jeannie. Wow.
2: And Jeannie.
0: Well, and Lee.
2: Oh, hey, and Lee.
0: We didn't get to Lee.
2: Poor Lee.
0: No, we didn't get to Lee.
2: Everybody lets Lee go.
0: All right, so there is your bus family game. Know your bus kids. Steve-O, what's trending tonight in the wide world of sports?
3: Let's start with those Cubbies, because there was a rain delay mid-8th. They did eventually finish the game at Wrigley Field with yet another Cubs walk-off. Run bottom of the 9th, beat the White Sox 4-3, so updating the AL Central. The White Sox have a 4-game lead over Minnesota, which was a winner at home, 4-1 against Atlanta. In the AL West, Houston just 1 game ahead of the Rangers. Texas shut out Washington 5-0, while Houston was beaten at home 3-1 by the Angels. The Dodgers got Shohei Ohtani's 30th home run of the season and won 7-6 at Colorado, the worst team in the NL. So the Dodgers' record since July 1st now 20-21. More runs than those numbers for the Milwaukee Brewers tonight. It was a 1-0 lead against Seattle in the 5th inning. 22-0 Milwaukee is the final. The Brewers have the best record in the majors, 78-48. They're still 4.5 games over the Cubs in the division. Kansas City with 3 runs bottom of the 9th beat the A's 4-3. San Diego ended the Mets' 4-game winning streak 5-2. Fernando Tatis Jr. not only hit 2 home runs, he robbed a grand slam bid in right field. Boston and Pittsburgh with home wins. Philadelphia as well. Phils have won 5 straight. St. Louis shut out the Reds 3-0. At Cleveland, Joe Adell, former Angel, a homer and 6 RBIs. Guardians 8-1 winners against San Francisco. Toronto beat Tampa Bay and Nick Martinez 10-5. Martinez now 12-4 this season. And the Yankees won 3-1 at Baltimore. Trent Grisham, all 3 RBIs, including a home run. Pitcher Carlos Rodon of the Yanks came off the injured list to start. He went 4 innings with 4 strikeouts. The LA Chargers' new center Tyler Biadasz was carted off at practice with a leg injury. The Giants signed running back Najee Harris. The Seahawks still plan to sign defensive back Terrion Arnold. In the WNBA, Indiana handed Toronto an 11th straight loss, 101-95. Caitlin Clark, 24 points, 7 assists, 7 turnovers. Connecticut was 8-25, but got a win in Boston tonight against LA. 85-77, the Sparks in the loss from 3-point range, 2-for-16. Atlanta's Angel Reese, 21 points, 10 rebounds, and a win at Las Vegas, 97-82. Chicago over New York, 93-86. Natasha Cloud, 35 points. Golden State will host next summer's WNBA All-Star Game. Coco Gauff won her 3rd-round match in Cincinnati, but Sloane Stephens lost. Men's number 4, Daniil Medvedev, also lost. Back to you.
0: Thank you, Steve-O. Jason Smith, Mike Harmon, live from the Fox Sports Radio Studios. Coming up next, why you can no longer even stand on one leg to talk about how one specific team is ruining Major League Baseball. That's next. 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
18: Look, I'm not upset one bit about the Panthers not making the playoffs. These guys, they played a full extra season the past 3 years. So rest up, get healthy, and I have no doubt they'll be a contender next season.
19: Man, what a pickup. Holy crap, the Cowboys got Von Miller. The name sure has a lot of razzle-dazzle. There's definitely some razzle-dazzle to the name Von Miller. Unfortunately for Von Miller and the Cowboys, we live in 2026. We do not live in 2015 or 2014 or something like that. We live in 2026. And so the actual player Von Miller, I don't think so. And if you're perfectly honest, it's not a splash. It's more like some phlegm. It's just a little phlegm at this particular point. Right? It's like just the shell of Von Miller.
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6: In 5, 4, 3.
4: That's tomorrow, and that is it.
6: Again, 5, 4, 3.
4: That's tomorrow, and that is it for us today, and we will leave you with a, I can't do it. Okay. We'll do it live.
6: Okay.
4: Well, no. We'll do it live. Do it live.
0: Yeah, that Detroit video is something.
8: It's next level stuff.
11: Jeez, oh, Pete's.
0: Everybody's learning the phrase "Jeez, oh, Pete's" now.
8: There's a lot of folks trying to figure out the etymology of it and go all the way through. And what's the origin story? Where is this? I mean, you say you've actually encountered this in your life.
0: Oh, Pam's aunt says "Jeez, oh, Pete's" all the time. All the time says it. So I've known that phrase for a long time.
8: Does she still have to contribute to the swear jar after saying it?
0: No, because it's a way. It's like the equivalent of "golly gee" or "gee willikers." Like that's the way it is. Like, you know.
8: All right.
0: Yeah, it's weird.
8: It's still
0: weird.
8: Finer, because then you'd have a much better, bigger pot at the end of the year.
0: Finer for saying "geez."
8: Quarter swear jar. But I said "geez, oh, Pete's."
0: Yeah, doesn't matter. Now put that quarter in. You dummy up, will you? Today, a big story out of Major League Baseball and the Dodgers, and proof that when the Dodgers make trades and get players and get guys like Tarek Skubal, and you hear phrases like they're ruining the game with the money they can spend, just remember stuff like this, okay? So Shohei Ohtani threw in the bullpen today, so maybe he could return to the Dodgers rotation at some point into September. You know, good news for them. Edwin Diaz is put on the injured list with inflammation in his neck. Now, how much of it's an injury, how much they want to get him a break, because his ERA is 11.5 and he's been terrible. But that's not the real point. The Dodgers had the worst offseason in all of baseball. Worst off, not even close with anybody else, right? Mets had a bad offseason, but at least they didn't sign Kyle Tucker and Edwin Diaz, right? And the Dodgers did. And they're spending upwards of $300 million on two guys who are awful. Diaz, you can't trust to pitch the ninth inning, and that's going to be a big bullpen issue for them in the playoffs. Kyle Tucker has been abysmal. And you saw the video of him the past couple of days. Maybe he's crying in the dugout. He's, you know, not happy with how his performance level. He's been terrible. He's getting paid $60 million a year. This would just sink most teams to have an offseason like this. But despite the fact this happened, the Dodgers are still 24 games over 500, and they lead the NL West by 8 games. Okay, so for all of this, oh, the Dodgers spending money, it's going to ruin the game. This is $300 million the Dodgers have wasted this year, right? Edwin Diaz, they'd be better off with any replacement player besides that could play instead of Tucker or Edwin Diaz. And they're still this good. Okay, so understand for a second, it's not about spending the money. You still got to get it right with players. And the Dodgers got it wrong with these two guys, really wrong. $60 million a year for Kyle Tucker the first year of his deal. Same thing for Edwin Diaz, who's been an every other year guy for his entire career. And still the Dodgers are 24 games over 500. So this whole ruining baseball, they can spend more money. Sometimes you spend money like this and you are absolutely ruined fiscally because of it. Now, the bill's going to come due eventually for the Dodgers, but not this year, not next year. Eventually, when they're paying Kyle Tucker a lot of money and Shohei Ohtani's got to start getting his money, that bill is going to come due, but it's not happening right now. But to say the Dodgers ruining baseball because they can spend money, look at all this money they spent. Worst offseason of any team in baseball, and still, they're one of the best teams.
8: Well, that's the thing. You're able to buy yourself out of trouble, and that's what they've been able to do. Thing with Tucker, if that's legit, right, the, hey, he's at that level emotionally, the running thing on him for his entire career was that he was kind of robotic. So that means there's more to this story developing, right, because we've watched him lose any aptitude he had in the field. We're looking at he's lost at the plate and, you know, all the old habits of how you went around batting practice or whatever. At some point, you got to recognize you need a change to listen to the other voices. Dodgers have rebuilt bigger, faster, stronger, a lot of players. But you also have a year where Will Smith hasn't played much. You had several other members of your normal starting lineup that had been out. And to say nothing of Blake Snell, who returned in August again, just like last year. You go into the fact that Ohtani hasn't pitched in 2 months. Will Smith was gone. You talk about who else? Teoscar can't hit. I mean, it's a cavalcade of chaos. And yet they're still running away and hiding, which is an indictment on all other GMs and teams as well. It's like you had them at weak spots and they're still bludgeoning you.
0: Yeah, I mean, and that's the whole point is that, yes, you can spend money, but you still got to get stuff right. It's like saying, oh, look how good we're going to do. We got all these draft picks, all these first round draft picks. Well, you got to get them right. It's one thing to have the draft. If you don't get them right, yeah, it doesn't matter what you
8: have.
0: Right,
8: it doesn't matter who's picking them. Like whenever anybody says, look at all the draft picks they got, it's like, is it the same guys that put them in the position that they needed all these draft picks?
0: Yeah. I mean, so just get when people say things like the Dodgers are ruining baseball, understand that 29 other teams would be ruined with the offseason the Dodgers had. Ruined because it was just that bad. One of the worst offseasons in baseball history since we've got to the point where teams are spending money like this. And instead, here they are running away with the NL West again. All right, so just think about that for a second.
8: It's a mad world, I tell you.
0: Exit out by the Fresca, exit Swollen Dome, the Jason Smith Show with my best friend Mike Harmon. Coming up next, my buddy Ben Maller, you are listening to Fox Sports Radio. All right, Tyshirt, you know who all the bus kids are now, right?
2: I'm so happy.
0: All right.
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27: You must have been busy, but The Odd Couple with Rob Parker and Calvin Washington, we're breaking this down.
29: Every day I'm shuffling.
30: We talk about this all the time. Some people have their identities wrapped in something. Yeah. I think Jeannie Buss loves being the LA girl who became the owner. My dad was the owner and the savior of the Lakers franchise, and that's become her identity.
0: She won the battle with the other kids. Yeah,
30: exactly.
0: And her brother,
30: in the succession battle, I became the owner, or the leader, I should say, after dad passed.
0: And then they won the Mickey Mouse championship, and so she has that on her belt. I'm just saying.
30: Yeah, but, and I think she enjoys being one of the few women who are owners or governors of good teams. And so I think all of that encompasses for her. She doesn't want to lose that. And with that, the larger conversation too, Rob, is we're losing that. You've been covering baseball for 40 years and NFL, and we know what the NBA, where you had these teams who were these families. Hey, dad hit a lick. Jerry Jones, I hit some oil money. Lakers, Dr. Buss hit some real estate money. You buy a team back in the 70s, 80s, 90s for not too much. You know, sports.
0: Well, back then, it was a lot. You know what I mean?
30: Yeah, but now inflation has gone crazy. But yeah, if you can spend 5, 10, 20 million and, you know, 50 million, buy a franchise back, now we know where it is. But it was still family run. So when you hear stories about, I just heard so recently Michael Irvin tell some of the stories with Jerry Jones. When you hear, of course, Dr. Buss stories of how he handled the team, you get that family aspect, the guys that are invested in that personal relationship. And business is still business, but I'm wondering, we are going to lose that. Where it's going to become absolute numbers, absolute cut and dry for a lot of these conglomerates. Where we are coming in
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30: If you're a LeBron, Pete LeBron, or Jordan, or Steph, or Kobe, or Shaq, you change a team. 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And it just would make sense that if anybody, league where one player changes everything, can say, hey, we should get what I'm worth. 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You know what I mean? If there's no cap.
0: Right.
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27: What you need to know.
9: The Cubs, after a late rain delay, wound up beating the White Sox with a run in the bottom of the ninth, 4-3. Pete Crow Armstrong had hit a leadoff homer. The Dodgers' Shohei Ohtani with his 30th home run of the season. LA held on for a victory at Colorado, 7-6. In the AL West, Houston just one game ahead of the Rangers now. Texas shut out Washington 5-0, while Houston lost at home 3-1 to the Angels. Former Halo Joe Adele in Cleveland had a homer and 6 RBIs. The Guardians whip San Francisco 8-1. Milwaukee 22-0 over Seattle. That ties for the most lopsided shutout in Major League history dating back to 1888. San Diego got 2 home runs from Fernando Tatis Jr. and won at the Mets 5-2. The Phillies won their 5th straight. Toronto and the Yankees each won. And in the WNBA, Indiana sent Toronto to an 11th straight loss. I'm Steve DeSager.
27: Maller, your late night blabbermouth.
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13: Putting the boob in boob tube, if you will. Welcome in. The beginning of another night of the Ben Maller Show. We are in the air everywhere, cheek to cheek as we sink below the audio waves, coast to coast and border to border and beyond on the vast and refreshingly powerful microphones of FSR emanating live.
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13: From the paper confetti. Coming down from the rafters. And we win the championship every year. Yeah, we don't finish in second place. No, guaranteed human from the world-famous Fox Sports Radio studios where Hank in Tokyo, double all Mexican in San Diego. I haven't heard of him in a while. Al Ferdog, Maller prop guy. They all agree this is your one-stop shop for piping hot sports takes. Even Reggie, our buddy, the Army vet there in Minnesota, Milkman Mike in Colorado. I don't know about Texas Jack. I don't think he's recovered from the Luka trade. I haven't heard from him as much recently. But we are back at it. And oh, what a wonderful night it is. Oh, what a fun night it is. And a lot in store. If you're with us for the full red eye flight, we'll get to all that coming up a little bit later. What we have to look forward to. In the meantime, our lead story, the plot thickens in the MLB dynasty. And the Dodgers on the field beat the Colorado Rockies. The real story, though, is off the field. So our lead is in L.A. And a report bouncing around the pinball machine here, just how bad things are going for the embattled owner of the Dodgers, this guy Mark Walter. Now, we've been following and chronicling his situation of late. The Dodgers owner, we are told now, because according to a report in one of the trade papers, speculating that Mark Walter, the Dodger owner, approached Charter Communications, the parent company involved in the cable deal that they have, which everyone bitches about, all the loser fans. Oh, it's not fair. Boo-hoo-hoo, you losers. You know who you are. I'm embarrassed for you. It's okay. You don't have to be embarrassed. I'm embarrassed for you. So the people that were complaining about the TV contract, well, the Dodgers owner, if you believe this report, went to the cable company and said, listen, Let's get you out of this. Let's end the TV contract, not only for the Dodgers. He owned the Lakers, so let's get rid of the Laker contract as well. Let's get rid of all the local TV deals and take the large lump sum payment right now. Just pay out the deal, the buy now deal, and pay up front, and then you'll be done, and that's it, and see you later. So if you didn't see this, perhaps not. It's a fascinating, fascinating part of the story. When you think about the big money involved, and that is supposed to be the secret sauce for the Dodgers. That's what you all say, right? You all tell me that. Oh, it's not fair and all that stuff. Okay. Now, the most striking part, when you get down into the nitty-gritty here, the TV contract, it is a 25-year, that's a generation, 25-year, $8.35 billion with a B, like Ben, billion. It averages, the Dodgers get, it's like $334 million a year. Cha-ching, cha-ching, cha-ching from TV. All right. That's one of the richest and most valuable media deals in the world, not just in America, but in the world. It's insane, the amount of money. That's like Premier League soccer type money. And it's just for the LA Dodgers here. So now Mark Walter, the reason he was supposedly looking and snooping around trying to do this, he was willing to trade away years and many years of that long-term contract because he needs the cash now. He's got a little problem. It's kind of a big problem. It's a pretty massive situation that he's facing right now. The proposed agreement did include the Lakers, so it would have screwed the Lakers over also, meaning that essentially Mark Walter, to put it in layman's terms, that he explored liquidity from multiple assets that at the time he owned. Now, technically, he still owns the Lakers. The sale is not official. He wasn't selling equity in the teams. He was getting out of the TV deals, which doesn't seem like a great idea. If you know, if you had television's not doing that great. I don't know if you know about that. All right, so that is a good jumping off point. Let us discuss the question for the esteemed panel, which you are part of. So the question is this. Mark Walter attempting to end, to hit the kill switch on the Dodgers and the Lakers' record cable TV deals, get out of those deals early for a massive cartoon check payment. How do you size this one up? So let's check out the tail of the tape here. So I've got Plinko, Surf and Turf, and Seasonal Allergies. And we will combine all of these things together, and we are going to have a meatball hoagie, a delicious meatball hoagie with the cheese on top there. It's going to be absolutely great. So, this is absolutely – you talk about the Dodgers trying to get out of a TV contract, which is manna from heaven. Like, this is completely, perfectly normal activity unless it's not. Unless it's not here. Nothing to see. Move along. Nothing to see here. And Mark Walter was ready to load up the pickup truck to put the Dodgers cash cow, the blue cow, to put the blue cow in the back of the truck and go directly to the slaughterhouse to take that cow to the slaughterhouse. Chop, chop, chop. Cut up the cow. Everyone eats meat. Just like that. Trading tomorrow's gold. And it's a ton of gold. It's a gold mine, really what it is, for an immediate payout from Speedy Cash. He wanted the Speedy Cash option. I know the interest rates aren't great, but he wanted the Speedy Cash thing. So the cable company said, sure, why not? But we're going to give you a clearance-type situation. So we know you need the money. We're not dumb. We might not be that smart, but we're not dumb. And so pennies on the dollar, and the math didn't work out. And so, ergo, the deal obviously did not happen. So they were like, well, why would we pay retail when the billionaire needs the money like 3 days ago? And so it's interesting. Now, meanwhile, the whole reason this is happening is because while the cow was being driven to the slaughterhouse and they had to turn around, at the slaughterhouse was Uncle Sam with a butcher knife and a machete and a carving knife. And they were just going to chop that bad cow, just chop it up, get in little pieces. And so this is like a special episode of The Price is Right. And Mark Walter, come on down, Mark Walter. Yes, play Plinko. Oh, the Plinko. Everyone loves Plinko. Play Plinko. And you can do this with your own sports empire. Just like that. You spin the big wheel round and round. Big money, stop. And you pray that that wheel does not stop on federal trouble. Because right now, you're in federal trouble. Because the showcase showdown, if you do get there, that could mean you win an all-expense-paid trip, a tropical vacation, all bills paid, room and board, at the Palm Tree Penitentiary in Florida. Yeah, sounds like fun, doesn't it? No. Okay, when you're willing to, think about this, when you're willing to butcher the golden blue heifer, a $334 million a year heifer, today you're negotiating the only asset you have left. This is a, I don't think people realize how crazy this story is. Like, there is a scenario in the multiverse where the guy that owns the Dodgers goes to jail. Like, it's crazy. If he can't pay back the feds, as I understand it from what I've read, then there's a scenario where he does. Now, granted, it's, you know, rich people jail where they have delicious paninis and things like that, but you're still going to jail. You know, yeah, you can. You can cut tomatoes up and do all that in the kitchen. And, it's not like hard jail, but you're still going to jail. It's crazy. Crazy, crazy, crazy. So that's why, and that, you know that it's that desperate. If you're willing to buy the Lakers and sell them after less than a year, and the even more than that, the golden cow, the goose, whatever you want to call it, you're willing to get rid of that. It's crazy. Crazy. All right, meanwhile, to the Tucker Clucker. Say that very slowly for those of you that listen closely and are very litigious. The Tucker Clucker. Well, he did have a double. That would be Kyle Tucker. He had a double. He's back. Kyle Tucker has been so bad this season. How bad has he been? Thanks for yelling. He has been so bad this season that he was recently seen wiping a tear from his eye in the Dodger dugout. It's a sob story. It's a sob story for Kyle Tucker. The struggle has continued. He gave a quote this week. He said, quote, I feel like I've tried just about everything. And every time I feel like I'm turning a corner, I get hit with a roadblock. Close quote. Now, of course, there's always the jock sniffers, the fanboys. I love when they enter the chat. So the fanboys have entered the chat. And they've got their nose out. They're sniffing that nice, dirty jock strap. And they're like, it's not fair. You know, the amateur psychologist crowd are like, well, it's unfortunate. Tucker shouldn't be criticized. He should be supported. He should be supported because he cares. He cares. He was crying. Oh, he's under a massive amount of pressure. Yeah, you know the usual nonsense. So the question, do you feel bad for the embattled Dodgers outfielder Kyle Tucker, that he's being trolled and roasted over an open social media platform of your choice? Do you feel bad? And I have three words, boo freaking who. That's what I have. I wrote that on my scorecard, boo freaking who for Kyle Tucker. Oh, man, you're so mean, Mailer. You're so mean. Come on. So this just in, millionaire athletes criticized, the nation mourns. Well, some people in the nation. I was taught by my professor, Professor Tom Hanks. He taught me there's no crying in baseball. He taught me that years ago. Yet the social media pity party wants us to treat Kyle Tucker like he's spent months working at the coal mine. And because some strangers criticized his performance and his statistics on his baseball reference page, and it's not right. So spare me the massive pressure nonsense, which some of you are trying to sell. I'm not buying it. Like, we know that in life, real pressure is when you have two dead-end jobs, that you don't have enough money, the rent's coming due on Friday, you have a family minivan that sounds like it's a dishwasher filled with silverware, that's not good, and you don't know what you're going to do. Like, Tucker makes $60 million a year, guaranteed. Now, he's plausibly played to be good. He's paid to be good, to hit the ball and all that stuff. Generational wealth, which, mind you, is guaranteed. It's not, hey, earn the money, go out there and get some hits. No, he's already got the money. He can have zero hits the rest of his time with the Dodgers, and he's getting paid. Zero. And I can go at 3,000 hits. He's going to get the same amount of money. He's also got this opt-out where if he was good, he would opt out Tucker of the contract and get more money. He's not going to do that because why would you? Have you seen him play? He's terrible. And so generational wealth is absolutely guaranteed. Again, whatever happens on the field, it doesn't matter. The rest of us are playing financial whack-a-mole, not him. So you take the king's ransom. Good for him. It's a great mitzvah. And you get king-size expectations. And when you fail to meet those expectations, when you are unable to meet those expectations, well, guess what happens? Yeah, exactly. Exactly, right? So I'm not lighting a candle for the Dodgers' stiff Kyle Tucker. I'm not. All right? You can. And that, finally people noticing. It's been the last, few weeks people have noticed, wait a minute, this guy's underperforming. And it goes with the territory. And the Dodgers thought they were getting the surf and turf. They ordered the surf and turf. They paid for the surf and turf. And instead, they've got some fish sticks and some Slim Jims. That's what they ended up with. Well, that's not exactly the surf and turf. It's a poor man's version of the surf and turf. And it's not even really trolling when it comes to Kyle Tucker. It's not really trolling. You know what it is? The internet doing its job. I guess I'm from the old country. You play well, you get cheers. You don't play well, you get boos. It's really not that difficult. All right, meanwhile, the last word, we go to Milwaukee. I had to mention this game. I was flipping around the games, watching various baseball games, and did flip over this because I thought my phone was broken. I thought, well, that can't be right. There's no way. There's no way that the Milwaukee Brewers beat the Seattle Mariners 22-0. That's impossible. It must have been a glitch on my phone. So I flipped over to the game. Yes, the Mariners, the Seattle baseball team, suffered the worst loss in their mediocre franchise history there. Absolutely, what's the proper word? Demolished. They were vaporized 22-0 by the Milwaukee baseball team. That surpassed their worst previous loss against the cheating ass 1,000 Olds in Houston back in 2019. Now, the defining moment slash blooper in this game came in the eighth inning when center fielder Julio Rodriguez, who Robbie the Mariner fan has a fat head of on his wall in his bedroom and has a Julio Rodriguez onesie. It's more like a muumuu, but he's still got it. All right. And Rodriguez caught Christian Yelich's fly ball there. It was the second out. So second out of the eighth inning, bottom of the eighth inning. Okay. So two outs, one more out to get. He then catches the ball and chucks it into the crowd. Souvenir! Get your souvenir baseball right here. Thinking the inning was over. And another runner scored there. That made it 21-0. It would be 22-0 would be the final. So very impressive here. Seattle, by the way, that 22-0 loss and just that margin, that is the margin defeat tied for the largest shutout loss in modern baseball history. You got to go back all the way to 1975, Pittsburgh over the Cubs in 1975. And you also had Cleveland over the Yankees way back in 04. Barely, that was before my time, of course. So that the chatter, though, was all about Julio Rodriguez in the outfield. So the question on this one, what was Mariner star center fielder Julio Rodriguez thinking when he tossed the second out into the bleachers in Milwaukee? So J-Rod, he's got the nickname. Not the game, but he's got the nickname. So J-Rod obviously was daydreaming. We think, and we're never wrong about these things, we believe he was daydreaming about delicious, authentic Wisconsin cheese curds. And he was thinking about sneaking out to Kenosha, to the cheese castle, and he was distracted because he looked at the baseball and he said, this looks like a really fat cheese curd. Let me throw that bad boy in the crowd. Maybe a fan wants to have a delicious cheese curd. And that was it. It's pretty wild, right? Because he sure as hell wasn't, keeping track of the game. Now, granted, it was at the time 20-0 at the time of the game. Still, I have noticed, I don't know if you've noticed this, I watch way too much baseball. I admit it. I always have it on in the background when I'm preparing for work. And so forgetting how many outs there were in a major league game now, it is baseball's current version of seasonal allergies. And it's the dog days of August. The Red Sox, forget how many outs. They depended on the scoreboard. That happened last week. Now we've got the Mariners here. And this, though, is bigger than just the 22-0 final score and all that. It's a little postcard, a perfect little postcard from the Julio Rodriguez experience. And Seattle bet a lot of money that they were getting Secretariat. They were convinced. In fact, how much money did they bet? Well, they bet $209 million in a mega deal that they were going to get Secretariat. And that could also balloon up to $470 million or more. But they have not gotten Secretariat. Far too often they've gotten a draft horse is what they've gotten. Impressive at times, powerful. However, not sniffing MVP and all-time great status. That stuff's not happening there. The Triple Crown doesn't have to worry about him. He doesn't have to worry about J-Rod at all. And the superstar label doing some heavy lifting here. Some heavy lifting here. 1 week, the guy looks like a video game cheat code, Julio Rodriguez. The next, and possibly even like the next couple of games, he looks like somebody unplugged the controller, turned off the Wi-Fi, and that's that. There's no sustained dominance. Well, he's young! Okay, good for him. That doesn't mean he's going to get any better. You know, some people plateau at a young age. Not everyone continues to get better and better. You'd assume he's going to get better. That's what the Mariners bet on, that this guy's going to get better. I haven't seen it. I think he's like 25, and he just kind of settled in. And there is a belief that many have had over the years, and I tend to lean this way, that when you get the forever contract, he's got a 12-year contract. It's great to have that. Your motivation, though, he got the money. You know, he's not going to get any real more money. Well, the contract is the contract, and that's it. And that's going to be the bulk of his career with the Mariners. And so, yeah, he doesn't want to suck. Definitely doesn't want to suck. However, that extra motivation, like if I go out and have a big year, I can get more money. Well, he's already got the money. Yeah, he can get more in the contract he already signed. But, man, it is wild. So, again, no consistent domination, and it's like he's running the T-shirt cannon mid-inning. He's been good. Absolutely, he's been good. Had been terrible. He's been good. Generational, you know, the Mariners bought the deluxe package, and we told them, I don't know if you should buy that. They did, and some nights Julio shows up, and the parts are missing. We didn't get all the parts. We ordered the deluxe package. We did not get all the parts. It is the Ben Maller Show. If you would like to be part, you can join us right now. Your reaction to any of that? Did I miss something? No, of course not. Come on. 877-99 on Fox. 877-996-6369. Also on X, at Ben Maller. That is at Ben Maller. If you'd like to be part, we have a line open. It's always easier to get in earlier in the show, so we'll take your calls. Now, one of the phrases I use quite a bit, mostly during football season, has come to life in the real world. Is it true that a Major League Baseball player really did ride the Vomit Comet? The Vomit Comet! Yep, we'll get to that, and we will do it next. However, it is the A block, and that means live read time. What hour is it exactly?
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5: Then they had the injuries, because I didn't think they were going to make the playoffs last year, but even if Jaden Daniels doesn't get injured. Yes, Mark.
6: Is this last call for the Lions as far as being a Super Bowl contender? Because to me, they're up there with the Bills and the Ravens as, oh, we got to get there.
5: Yeah, but I got everybody under contract here. I got Gibbs, Amon-Ra St. Brown, Aiden Hutchinson, Penei Sewell. So I've got guys under contract here. So I would give them maybe 2 years with this window. But yeah, it feels like it's a window's closing just a little bit here. Yes, Mark.
6: Is it weird to me that I feel like they're in a win-win situation? Like if they don't get to the Super Bowl in 20 years, Lions fans are going to look at them and look how good we were for this stretch of time.
5: I don't know if that's a win-win because they haven't had this hope. And all you have the game. You're going to win the game against the Niners. You're going to the Super Bowl.
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Call in 877-99 on Fox. This wild story involving Frank McCourt, the owner of the...

0: Frank McCourt. That's the old owner. Previous owner, Mark Walter. Well, the way Mark Walter's going, he's not that far away from Frank McCourt if these stories are true. My God. Anyway, Mark Walter is supposedly trying to get out. He tried to get out of the TV contract. It's a big hullabaloo. And he's got until the end of the year. You talk about a race against time in order to avoid some serious issues with the federal government, like possibly even jail time. So it's a big deal. We're talking about that. 877-99 on Fox. Also on X at Bane Maller.
1: Man, I love you.
0: Thank you, Weed Man. I appreciate it. He's watching YouTube, right? He's not listening. And we have Lorena right over there.
2: Hi, Bill.
0: I'm old enough to remember when I used to get mail and people used to send me stuff, and it was
2: mail
0: great. I was like, I'm a big talk show host. Lorena gets all the mail. I get nothing. I don't even get prison letters anymore.
2: Do you want a squishmallow?
0: I don't know. I guess the guys find a woman attractive, not a overnight talk show situation. I don't know. It's very odd, but Lorena gets all the mail. FSR Tech Queen, I get messages during the day. She got another package. What's in the box? I don't know. That's her deal. I don't know what she gets in the mail. And Koopaloop at A Bronco Fan. That's A Bronco Fan. Your comments can and will be used against you in the court of sports radio. So please, please act accordingly.
3: Put his ass in jail.
0: Yeah. Put them all. Everyone goes to jail. Everyone. Why not?
2: Do you want a squishmallow?
0: I
2: think you do.
0: That was a very large box, Lorena. I'm sure you have like 8,000.
2: No. The smaller box on top was mine. The bigger box on the bottom. I don't know who that belongs to.
0: Oh, okay. But there were two boxes like stacked on top.
2: Yeah,
0: of each
2: the bottom
0: other.
2: One was not mine, just the top.
0: Oh, okay. I didn't look at the mail. I just walked past it, and that's all I saw. Late Night Drug Tester writes in and says, if Dodgers ownership wants to make some real money, they need to invest in the hottest property in all of TV, Benny versus the Penny. Yeah, if you want to invest in Benny versus the Penny, let us know. Ferg Dog writes in and says, the Mariners are a mess, just like Robbie the Mariner fan. You know, I hear he cries himself to sleep every night. How sad is that? Get a grip, Robbie. Wow. The Baltimore Freeloaders account writes in and says, I thought I had a bad day. I had to actually pay for a meal that wasn't good. It's a terrible feeling.
2: Oh, I hate when that happens.
0: Yeah, it sucks. But the Baltimore Media Freeloader account says that does not compare to the day Mark Walter or the Mariners had. Regarding the paid meal, it was an overcooked steak and a bowl of watery soup. Just awful.
2: My father will never accept an overcooked steak. If that is overcooked, he sends it back. You don't spend money on food you can't consume. You know what I'm saying?
0: Well, I would push back on that. I would argue that if I get a steak that is the blood is still dripping off it, and the
2: but they can put that on the grill longer and make your meat good. If you have an overcooked steak, they have to start from scratch. They're losing a whole bit of meat.
0: Just give it to me. Craig, Crying Craig in Seattle. Oh, we smoked out Crying Craig. Where have you been, Crying Craig? He says, do I have the green light to cry tonight? Yeah, sure, why not?
4: Are you crying? There's no crying.
0: Crying Craig. Now, the original Crying Craig was this kid from Boston who famously cried. Very few people remember that, but he was a legend in the Mallard Militia. This Crying Craig's lasted longer than the previous Crying Craig, who got a job and forgot that we existed. So every once in a while, he'll call in and say, hey, remember me? And I don't know, kind of. Nature Boy, answering the call to the wild, says, did you say Julio was distracted? Okay. Yeah. Overnight Joe from the TV station in New York writes in. He's keeping the station on the air. He says, Ben, you said in your monologue that TV is not doing well. I can't believe management is lying to me. Yeah, why would management ever lie to an employee? That never happens. Also, love your Plinko reference. Remember those days when Craig Kilborn used to sneak over to The Price is Right and steal it, the good old days of late night television.
2: You know, I like the Plinko sound.
0: It's pretty cool. You ever been to the taping of The Price is Right?
2: No, but my brother was on it. He was one of the people in the thing. He won the showcase at the end.
0: Oh, he did?
2: Yeah.
0: Did he take the cash, or did he actually have to like take the trip and the car or whatever?
2: He took the big package, but you can trade out at the end for money.
0: Yeah, yeah. And you're often, I've heard, better off doing that because they make you pay the taxes up front.
2: Yeah, he did keep the golf cart. He kept
0: the golf cart.
2: He kept the golf cart. He kept the full bedroom set. It was like a full like wood bedroom set. It was real nice.
0: Oh, that's cool.
2: Yeah, but I think he ended up selling the golf cart in the end.
0: Well, I used to live over there and near where the CBS Television City, which they used to
2: line up overnight, right?
0: Well, some people did, but I'd always see people online for The Price is Right. They'd always be lined up over there. I don't know if they still tape it there or not. They did back in the 90s when I lived
2: there.
0: That would be
2: fun. I would love to go do that.
0: Yeah, you should go on all the game shows.
2: We should do it together as the Ben Maller show.
0: I would like to go on The Family Feud. That would be fun. You know, me and Steve Harvey are tight. He worked out of the studio and he liked
2: my car.
0: You
2: should see if we can hook that up, Ben.
5: Well, yeah. My mom was on Wheel of Fortune.
0: Oh, that's cool.
2: Ooh.
0: Yeah. With Pat Sajak, the king.
2: That's so cool.
0: Who's hosting? He doesn't do it anymore, does he? Somebody else is on. I haven't watched the Wheel of
5: Fortune. I think it's Ryan Seacrest.
0: Oh, is that right?
5: Yeah.
0: Well, he needed another job. So.
2: Oh, yeah, because he doesn't have enough.
0: Yeah, you know, he struggles to find work. anyway, yeah. I'm told you're better off taking the cash payout because of the taxes, you know, it's just. I don't have that decision to make. Mr. Irrigation writes and says, maybe the Dodgers should throw another $50 million at Tucker. I think they will. What else do we have? Let's see. Ivan the Terrible from Houston, who hates our show so much, he listens every night and then listens to the podcast to be offended again. He says that Tucker straight undercover Astro in a Dodger jersey. Says he's an a-hole forever. And I agree, Ivan, that Tucker is an a-hole. I completely agree. We have a new follower, Meatball Marinara Man. Meatball Marinara
2: Man. That sounds delicious.
0: That sounds like a good account. I'm sure that's not Alf the Alien Opiner or one of the other guys with another
2: Yummy.
0: Burner account. I'm sure that's a legitimate account that just happened to be listening, and that's it. 100%. Let's see. What else do we have? Can't read that. All right. Let's go to the phones. And let's start out, and let's say hello to Eeny, Meeny, Miny, Mo. Let's go to Whoopie Pie Blair in the great state of Maine. Hello, Whoopie Pie Blair. Did you see Whoopie Pie Blair? We had a player ride the Vomit Comet. A Vomit Comet. Did you see this?
6: No, I haven't been paying attention to the radio station. I've been on my electric bike. I ate crap the same night I ate crap. Was the same day I ran into a lady into her car, straight into her car.
0: Oh, no.
6: That's all I remember. Just straight, boom. And I was all right. And then the next thing you know, later at night, 1:30 in the morning, I ate crap again. I wasn't all right. I was in the ambulance going to get checked up in the ER. And two cops come and help out. One was a...
0: Blair, I have a question. I have a question, Blair. Who thought it was a good idea for you to get an electric bike?
6: The Vogue Rehab to help me out with it, have it for a job, and I haven't got a job yet, so I don't know. We should have not done it.
0: No, you should get a bike, not an electric bike. You just get a regular bike.
6: I have a regular bike, and this electric bike is now flat, so I got to fix the tire because I rode it all the way to Skowhegan, Maine, which... was about a 3-hour bike ride to the fair today and got a flat on the way. And boy, it was a fun ride until I got a flat and we went to the fair. And Blair had spent $1 at the fair. That was it to get in. And it was fun.
2: Have you ever ridden an electric bike before, Ben?
0: I have not. I have some friends that were trying to get me to get an electric bike. I like the idea of an electric bike.
7: We're so high right now.
0: When I was growing up, though, we called them mopeds when I was a kid.
2: Oh.
0: We called them mopeds.
2: The same but different. Mopeds are different. Mopeds are more, you know, European, where I tried to do an electric bike. It was way too big for me, and I was like, there's no way. I'm going to die on this
0: thing. I think it's a great idea to give, because where I live, there's mostly like high school kids on electric bikes. I think it's a great idea to give high school kids that make poor decisions a vehicle that can go 45 miles an hour.
2: Yeah.
0: I think that is a really good choice that people
5: have
0: made.
5: Yes, and the results are proving it.
0: Yes, I think there's nothing wrong with that. I think we should give them motorcycles. Let them, unlicensed motorcycles, and let them go, like Blair, let them go like 100 miles an hour. Let's see what happens.
6: What you... Hey, Ben, it only goes 20 to 30, so...
0: Oh, only 30. What could happen going 30 miles an hour? You could, you know, you wouldn't hurt yourself.
2: Laguna Beach is full of kids on electric bikes.
0: Laguna? Yeah. Mm-hmm. Yeah. It's all over the place.
6: Fast. Yeah. 23 down a hill is not fast. That's
2: it's
6: not going
2: fast.
6: Much.
2: Yeah.
0: Hey, Blair, try running into the back of a truck and see if it's just going fast at 23 miles an hour.
6: Yeah, I love that noise.
0: Well, listen to me. Be careful, you.
6: Okay,
0: you better wear a helmet. Do you wear a helmet?
6: I do all the time. I'm just waiting for a big rig to knock the crowd. Well, I'll be dead by the time the big rig hits me, but we don't want that. Let's not jinx ourselves.
0: We don't want that.
6: Running me over.
0: So this guy, Hunter Fiducia, he vomited during the Dodger game, Blair, last night against the Rockies. He puked. He rode the vomit comet during the game. He had to come out of the game. He was throwing up. He went out to catch between innings, and he barfed all over the place.
2: Yuck.
0: And so they had to...
6: In the dugout or on the field?
0: No, right on the field, right near home plate. He puked right there. Oh, guts out. Yeah.
6: Man, wouldn't you love to have those seats?
0: Now, Blair, do you remember the...
6: Right over you, man. Just sit right there, Ben Maller, and get puked on.
0: Now, Blair, do you remember, Blair, the most famous vomit in Super Bowl history? Do you know who vomited in the Super Bowl? You remember?
6: Who?
0: Who do you think?
6: No idea.
0: Lorena, you know this, right? Who vomited in the Super Bowl, Lorena?
2: I don't know.
0: Oh, come on. How soon we forget. My God. He sold a lot of soup.
6: I just love it if Ben Maller sitting in the front row and an MLB player just vomits right on Ben Maller.
0: Well, that's not very nice.
6: I gotta go to the shower.
0: You're a schmuck. That's not nice. All right, I got to go, but you want to hold on, Blair, or you want to go?
6: Yeah, all right. Get a caller real quick.
0: Hold on. All right.
5: I read recently that's supposedly an urban legend.
0: It happened. Donovan McNabb vomited in the Jacksonville Super Bowl, Eagles-Patriots. He puked. He did. Now, his people want you to believe it's an urban legend, not an urban legend. Now, it might have been not a full vomit. You know how sometimes you vomit water and it's not like full chunky lunch that you had? He vomited. Anyway, time now for the Who Am I game, and I am Cincinnati Reds player to hit a postseason home run. It's been a while. The last Cincinnati Reds player to hit a postseason home run. Who am I? That's the question. The answer. We'll get to it. We'll do it next. However, it is the B block, and what hour?
7: Number one.
0: On September 2nd, DraftKings game day arrives with massive deals, exclusive offers, and an all-day celebration built for sports fans. 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
10: Pretty favorable, not Notre Dame favorable, but it's pretty favorable, so they're going to get into the playoff. 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Boy, how the sport has changed. 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I think their offense is pretty average. Texas at 5 is about where I would put them. The Big Ten received 62 of the 69 first place votes. So if you're still arguing about the NIL and you do not think it's changed the sport, you're drinking a Southern Kool-Aid, because the SEC now doesn't get the natties, and they're not even getting...
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10: Now, Fernando Mendoza. I can't figure out what a lot of the scouts and executives in this league don't see. I'm sorry. One of the big turnoffs for me at quarterback is I'm cool. Will Levis was cool. Drew Locke, Cam Newton, Johnny Manziel. Now, Manziel, to his credit, totally owns it. And here's the other thing. You've got to have self-awareness, because we've talked about this a lot with quarterback. Can you turn the temperature down? You guys can all draft the guy that wants to hang out at the cool convention. I'm going to be grinding tape with Fernando Mendoza. Raiders have had a lot of guys wanting to be the cool guy. I got news for you. Between Mendoza and Kirk Cousins, I mean, it's a nerd fest. I love their quarterback room.
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12: We're venturing into a world in the NFL where no one wants to be in purgatory. 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

0: Ben Maller Show on Fox Sports Radio. And as if Vegas wasn't weird enough already, we had to get involved. And the next 2026 Maller meet and greet back in our old stomping grounds in Lost Wages, Nevada. A week from Saturday, August 29th, 3 to 5 p.m. And we'll be at the Stakeout Bar and Grill. That's S-T-A-K-E. That's Stakeout Bar and Grill right near UNLV. Lorraine will be there, Coop, I'll be there. And a bunch of celebrity P1s have RSVP'd, including Jay Scoop. Lance, the bus driver, says he may show up. Robbie, the Mariner fan, a bunch of others. Slug's
1: going to be a party.
0: Well, it'll definitely be that. Slug will be there as well. Of course, he's putting this together. You're invited. Join the Hoot and Nanny.
1: Hoot and Nanny.
0: It's free, which seems rather suspicious if it's free.
1: I'm charging at the door.
0: Okay. We might charge you to leave. 2 hours with the Maller Militia. Nobody charges you? There's got to be a catch. I'm sure there's a catch. Come by, say hello, and you'll likely regret it. But maybe I'll have fun. It'll be fantastic. All right, back to it. And time now for the payoff on the Who Am I game. This is where I pretend to be somebody else. We'll keep it simple here. I am the last Cincinnati Reds player to visit hit a home run in the postseason. Playoff game home run. That is the question. Had a great time. Went to one Reds game there with Robbie and Queen Roxanne and Neil and Tommy. And we had a great time out there. We about as far away from home plate as you could sit. We had a great time. Had a better view of the river than we did the game. But that's fine. All right. Let's see. Does anyone know the answer? Patient Zero, Justin in Cincinnati from, that would be Maller Prop Guy. Steve Irwin from Alf the Alien Opiner. Good AI work there. Ryan Seacrest from Femi, the top Uber Eats driver in Minnesota. King Rory going with Blair in Maine. Who else do we have? Paige Dan, Charlie in Wisconsin trying to suck up to me. Thank you, Charlie. I appreciate that. Alan Ashby from Mr. Nice Guy Who's Not So Nice. Who else do we have? Mecha Streisand from Milkman Mike in Colorado. Who else? Page down. Veda Pinson from Eek in Roseville, Minnesota. Frank Beard, rest in peace, from Stevie Meatballs. Dave Concepcion from Rob in Minnesota. Ted Kluzinski from Mr. Irrigation in Houston. Paul O'Neill from Johnny Q. What else do we have? Let's see. Page down. Pete Rose from Chipping the Q's. Can't read that. All right. Do you have an answer, Lorraine? No.
1: I'm going with Jeff Shaw.
0: Okay, Jeff Shaw. No, that is incorrect. The correct answer would be Sin Shu Chu. Way back in 2013. The Reds' last playoff home run was in 2013. 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
4: Those guys are sick, man.
5: With the news that the Lakers were sold to Josh Kuschner and Bob Iger a week ago for $12.5 billion, Mark Walter deciding, hey, after 9 months, I'm done running the team. Put a pin in Mark Walter for a few minutes, because don't worry, we'll come back to him. It was then assumed that Jeannie Buss was going to continue on in her role as governor of the Lakers. That was part of what was built, and she was still going to be there for however long it was going to go. Earlier today, the Lakers Buss family put out a statement saying they had voted to sell their remaining shares to Kushner and Bob Iger, meaning that Jeannie Buss could no longer stay on as governor, and the Buss family was going to be out of the Lakers business. They would be out. They're done. Soon as the sale went through, Jeannie Buss would be gone. Okay. Except now Jeannie Buss is contesting her siblings' vote to sell the family's remaining 17.8% share of the Lakers. The other siblings all decided, yes, we're ready to sell. Basically saying, oh, screw us, Jeannie. Yeah, no, screw you. Yeah, you're out. So they all want out. They're getting out. They want everybody out. But now Jeannie Buss is saying this can't happen. She is contesting the vote that they made to sell the remainder of the team to Kushner and Iger. And there's a reason why. Whenever there's a Lakers story that breaks about ownership, succession trends right after on social media, and all the Logan Roy pictures, and who's this guy, and which one of Mitch Kupchak is who, and who's this guy, and who's this, and who's that. It really...
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0: Oh, boy.
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0: I look at it like, if I'm the Buss family, I get it. 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
3: And here's what you need to know.
9: In Milwaukee, the Brewers led Seattle 1-0 in the fifth inning. 22-0 was the final. That ties for the most lopsided shutout in Major League history dating back to the 1800s. The Brewers have the best record in the majors this year, 78-48. They're still just 4.5 games over the Cubs in the division. The Cubs got a run in the bottom of the ninth to beat the White Sox 4-3. The Dodgers got a Shohei Ohtani home run and eventually won 7-6 at Colorado. In the AL West, Houston's lead is down to one game over the Rangers. Texas shut out Washington 5-0. Houston was beaten at home by the Angels 3-1. Wins for Cleveland and Philadelphia. The Phillies have won 5 straight. San Diego won 5-2 at the Mets. Fernando Tatis Jr. hit 2 home runs and robbed a grand slam bid in right field. Toronto won at Tampa Bay 10-5. Yankees over Baltimore 3-1. Trent Grisham with all 3 RBIs. I'm Steve DeSager.
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0: The wheels on the bus go round and round. The wheels on the bus go round and round. Even 24 Genie Bus. Welcome in the beginning of another hour of the Ben Maller Show. We are in the air everywhere, jointly, as we are at the zenith, whatever that means, coast to coast, border to border, and beyond, on the vast and heart-stoppingly, just ask Cardiac Stanley, powerful microphones of FSR emanating live from the mole, the audio game of whack-a-mole that we play on a nightly basis here. Guaranteed human from the world-famous Fox Sports Radio studios where Legally Blind Christopher in London and Moving Man Matt in Boston, who used to be a regular caller to the show. 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So it is a guilty pleasure to enjoy the rich people drama-o-rama that is going on. Last hour, we talked about the Dodgers owner, Mark Walter, who has to find a way before the end of the year, a race against time, to come up with hundreds of millions of dollars, if not more than that, could be in the billions, to pay back the feds. And if he doesn't come up with that money, and they're not happy with his result, there is a scenario where he ends up going to jail. Now, it is rich people jail, but that's interesting. Now, our lead this hour is from the party bus and the Laker family feud. Oh, this is so good. This is freaking great. This is, for a Laker hater, it's porn. It really is. Just to see everything crumbling. They got this guy, Bob Iger, who's going to buy the team, and he, you know, jacks prices up. He'll screw over the fans. It's just going to be just wonderful. Just absolutely great. Anyway, so they had to be sold completely first, and all the emails I got when Mark Walter was going to buy the Dodge or buy the Lakers is, oh, see, man. Oh, man. Oh, the Lakers are set. Dynasty! Dynasty! No. So here's the latest on the Laker family feud. NBA insider Shams or whatever the guy's name is, the guy that's not as good as Woj, that guy. Yeah, the guy that can't hold Woj's jockstrap. So Shirani, I guess is his name, he is standing by his report that Genie Buss's attorney, Adam Streisand, challenged his account, the insider report of the Buss family attempting to sell the remaining Lakers ownership stake. Now, Shirani has said, I fully stand by my reporting. Okay, thank you. Bernstein there, I appreciate that. Now, the courtroom cowboy, that'd be a lawyer, accused Shams Charania of falsely reporting that all six of the Buss siblings, they all agreed, they all voted to sell, but turns out that Shams Charania, he says he never reported that. He says only that a majority vote of at least four of the six was required, and that's what he put out there. Shirania, he reported that five of the six Buss siblings voted to sell, with only Genie Buss, the only one that was a holdout. I wonder why. All right, so that is a good jumping-off point. Let us discuss the question on the big board. Not a list. Question on the big board. Look at the scoreboard. Look at the Jumbotron. It says right there, Genie Buss is currently building her bunker. She's bunkering down to keep the Lakers share. That she, you know, she wants to have that seat at the table with all the cool kids, all the Hollywood a-holes that go to those Laker games, and she wants to schmooze with them. So what is your read, loosely speaking, on the latest developments in this ongoing saga? So I've got Gettysburg Address, mashed potatoes, and Riverboat Casino. And we will combine all of these things together, and we are going to play Connect 3. That's what we're going to play, Connect 3. All right, so we always start to play Connect 3. We always start with number one.
4: Number one.
0: One, one, one, one,
4: number
0: one, one, one, one, one, one,
4: one, number one.
0: One.
4: Number one. Number
0: no,
4: one.
0: Didn't say it again.
4: Number one.
0: It's, the damn thing's broken.
4: Number one.
0: It's broken.
4: Number one.
0: Stop it from, you know what? I'm going to bring in Gunner from Minnesota to fix it. Gunner's going to come in from Minnesota. He was on a 7-month vacation. All right, anyway. So here's what's going on right now. All right. My read on this, loosely speaking, somebody grabbed a bugle. We're not sure who grabbed the bugle. We don't know where they got it from. And they blew into the bugle. And there we go. Because the Bus Family Civil War is underway. Jeannie Bus is currently facing off with not one, not two, not three, not four, but five siblings. And she is outnumbered by 400% in this battle royale, right? And there's more buses coming over the hill. Yeah, watch out. The Cougars are coming. The Cougars are coming. No, the buses are coming. The buses are coming to oust her. So you've got Jim, Johnny, Janie, Joey, and Jesse. I guess Jerry liked the J letter. He was a big fan of the J. The killer J's right there. All of them. So they're all out there. These siblings, Jim, Johnny, Janie, Joey, and Jesse, and they issued their own version of the Gettysburg Address, claiming that they remain united. And, of course, I believe that's billionaire code. I'm not a billionaire. I've studied billionaire code. It's a secret language of the elites. And I believe billionaire code for show me the money. I think that's what that means. Show me the money. I think that's it. So Jeannie is still waving around. She's holding the papers up. She's at 2017. I got court orders here from 2017. I've got trust documents. It's like she's holding these up like the Dead Sea Scrolls. And her siblings are out there, and they're like, hey, we have our own cash register, and we would like to have a nice payout. We'd like to have this money in our cash register. Chop, chop. What's wrong with you? So forget that winning time. Remember that winning time thing on HBO back a couple of years back? Forget that. Let's just redo it, and we're gonna call it Cashing Out Time, the Jeannie Bus story, or the Bus Sibling story. I'm telling you, it's going to be one hell of a documentary. It's going to be great. I can't wait. It's getting messy in here. It's getting messy. Imagine the next Bus family reunion. They're going to have metal detectors at that thing, armed security. They're going to have a neutral site location, a demilitarized zone. My God. Holy crap, man. And this happens all the time. Every family has something like this. I know in my family, I've got some cousins that don't talk to each other anymore. Parents passed away, left a lot of money, and people were fighting over the money. This is delayed, though. Jerry Bus croaked years ago, and this is a delayed reaction, and it's bad. I mean, and there's things that are being said about Jeannie Bus. I don't know how much of that is true or not, but I mean, the things that are being said are terrible. All right, speaking of terrible, let's go to Seattle, where I'd love to hear the spin from the apologist up there, Nostradamus, okay? Because problem, the Seahawks' evil plan is not playing out the way they thought it would play out. Now, if you didn't see this one, perhaps not. We have learned now that defensive back Terrion Arnold, yep, that guy, the guy fired by the Lions because he's in a whole lot of trouble, whole lot of trouble. So the plan was, all right, easy peasy, lemon squeezy. This guy's going to go play for the Seattle football team. Well, timeout on the field. It turns out the commissioner said, wait a minute, we're going to put this guy, Terrion Arnold, on the commissioner's exempt list once he officially signs with the Seattle Seahawks. Now, Arnold and the Seattle football team, they have not completed the signing as of yet. They have to do the DocuSign. So they haven't done that. Once that happens, and it, by all accounts, the Seahawks, believe it or not, you'd think they won the Super Bowl, they'd be happy. No, they're so horny to bring this guy in. I don't understand why. Somebody can explain that to me. So they're still planning on getting the deal done. Now, state-sponsored Pravda News Service, or in this case, the NFL media, tell us that they are working through the timing. What the F does that mean? It doesn't matter. He's not going to play, so who cares? So they're working through the timing of this and the transaction. It's going to take a while. You think? You think it's going to take a while? So placement, if you don't know what this means, it's been around for years. The exempt list is the naughty list. You're on the naughty list. And that means while you're on there, Terrion Arnold, who was a first-round draft pick of the Lions, is ineligible to do things like, you know, playing games or practice while he remains on that naughty list. So here's the question on this one. The NFL planning, their own media outfit, the mouthpiece of the NFL says, hey, they're going to put this guy, Terrion Arnold, defensive back, on the commissioner's exempt list. How big a blow is this for the Seahawks? How big a blow is this for the Seahawks? So taking a couple of minutes to review the information and come up with a conclusion, we have determined that this is a significant, say it with me now, body blow. For the Seattle football team. And despite, I'm sure, the spin right now that Nostradamus is cooking up, it doesn't matter. Coach Mike McDonald's grand plan, much to the dismay of Crying Craig in Seattle, his plan to upgrade, clearly a weakness, the Seahawks proving they are scared of the LA Rams. You would not sign a guy like this if you thought you were good enough to beat the Rams. They know last year was a fluke in Seattle. McDonald knows it. Everyone there in that organization knows it. It was bogus. They were given a gift by the football gods and that two-point sham faux two-point conversion there. So they know they're not good enough. The Rams are better. So, like, we got to sign this guy. I know it doesn't look good. The optics are bad. We got to bring this guy in. And now the NFL's, like, put the kibosh on this. And they know you can't do it. So putting Terrion Arnold on the commissioner's exempt list means, as we said, he's not able to do anything. He's as useful as if the Seahawks added J.J. and Renton to the team, okay? So that's where we are. And Arnold, as an NFL player, it's essentially if Seattle adds him, it's like putting someone on layaway. And it's like, okay, we'll put down a deposit now, and maybe we'll take him on our roster like later. Maybe that'll happen. So with Arnold, he's facing not one, not two, not three, not four, not five, not six, not seven, eight felony counts for things like kidnapping and armed robbery charges. And he was supposedly the ringleader, if you believe the prosecutor. That's what they're saying anyway. Maybe they effed up. Possible. Wouldn't bet on that. Anyway, the punishment, what do you think the punishment is? Like 20 years, 30 years in jail, something like that? Yeah. How about life in prison? Yeah, he's facing up to life in prison, which seems like a big thing. Seattle is betting the long-term lottery payout will pay off here. And so they're really at the mercy of the Florida court system and Park Avenue. That's where they are. And so maybe McDonald eventually gets the defensive back that he wants. And you know, maybe it's possible that Terrion Arnold's next defensive assignment is not guarding a wide receiver in the NFL. It's guarding the mashed potatoes at the prison mess hall. That's also a possibility in the multiverse. So who knows? We'll see how this plays out. But either way, Seattle didn't get the player they wanted. They didn't, right? And they're about to add a giant question mark. That's what they're about to get. All right, now, final point. To the trial lab we go. Follow-up to the follow-up. Now, we talked about this in a previous episode of the show. We didn't really spend too much time discussing it here when it was actually going on. What is it? Well, we've learned the company behind the enhanced games. Remember this, where they had steroid guys against people that weren't doing steroids? Yeah, you know what I'm talking about. Anyway, so the company behind the enhanced games, do you think they made money, lost money, or broke even? Yeah, the answer is they lost their tuchus. They lost nearly $62 million. Nearly $62 million in the second quarter. The cost of staging the event, this was back in May, if you didn't see it, and the NBA playoffs were going on. Now, during the event, you had clean athletes who largely outperformed the steroid cheats, which makes no sense because I watched baseball in the 90s when guys were looking like the Incredible Hulk and hitting home runs like the Incredible Hulk. and Bonds and McGuire and Sosa and those guys. And yet, here we are. So, well, no, the clean guys outperformed the performance-enhancing drug crew. All right, so here's the question. After losing close to 62 million dead presidents at the enhanced games, are they already doomed? Doom, doom, doom, doom, doom. All right, so we did a wellness check, because that's what we do here. By the people, for the people, all about the people. So we did a wellness check, and somebody may want to bring in the crash cart. If you know what I'm saying there. Now, this thing is under fire from pretty much every direction at this point. You've got Wall Street. The shares of the company have been body slammed. In fact, they're down, I read, almost 84%. 84% year to date. Critics are calling the whole operation dangerous and irresponsible. How dare you? Of course, they allowed these steroid guys in baseball during the 90s and the early 2000s. And there's guys right now futzing around and some are not getting caught. Hell, I watched Fernando Tatis' steroid cheat. And he had a big day against the Mets. I wonder what's going on there. And took a grand slam away. A good catch. Razzle dazzle. Hit a couple of bombs in Queens last night. So, on. The U.S., the USADA says that the outfit is prioritizing entertainment and shock value over athletes' long-term health. Then came the ultimate oops-a-daisy. What was the ultimate oops-a-daisy in this story? I'll tell you. The clean athletes, as we said, actually did better than the dirty ones. Say what? Holy pineapple, Batman. What are you talking about? So they built the enhanced games under the premise, which at this point is a false premise, that athletes doing the full chemistry set at the science fair, that they would produce better results. Well, so far, one event in, and who knows if there'll be another one, that has not been the case. It's kind of like opening a riverboat casino. And somehow the house loses every night. You know how impossible it is for the casino to lose money? People go into a casino knowing they're going to lose money. And they happily go, la, la, la, la, la, la, la, hopping and skipping into the casino. Here, take my money! And yet, they're the ones that open up basically the casino, and they somehow screw this up. Now, it does cost money to start a business. $62 million seems like a lot of money to start a business. And you're building something. Is this something people really want? I don't know about that. You can't keep lighting the money on fire while trying to convince everyone that you should care. So the clock, it's not done yet. The clock is ticking. You can almost hear it in the background. You can kind of make it out. I could hear it a little bit in the background there. The clock is ticking. The runway is shrinking. It's shrinking a little bit there. So unless somebody finds a financial defibrillator and gives some oxygen and some life to the body there, the enhanced games are getting close to getting the obit. They're getting close to that obit. It is the Ben Maller Show. If you'd like to comment on any of this, we'll take your calls. There's one line open. Got some legends lined up. I see some big names. This is our version of a murderer's row ready to go. But if you would like to get in line, take a number from the deli counter, 877-99-ON-FOX, 877-996-6369. And so excited because the NFL attacked by the birds, the lovebirds. What is that all about? We'll get to it. And we will do it next. However, live read time, and it is the A Blockity Block. And what hour is it? Let's see here. What hour?
13: Number two.
0: Oh, I couldn't really make that out. Can we do that again? Leprechaun, what hour is it?
1: Do you need his full thing? You heard the two, didn't you?
0: I need to hear the whole leprechaun. The full leprechaun. I need that.
13: Number two.
0: Wow, look at that. Hour number two. And every sports season is built on preparation, studying the trends, making the necessary adjustments to reach the ultimate goal. 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
32: Starting for the Cleveland Browns, which most feel he played the best of the three quarterbacks, even though all three quarterbacks turned the football over. But between Deshaun Watson, Shedeur Sanders, and Dylan Gabriel, it feels like Todd Munkin seems the most optimistic about Deshaun Watson. It kind of feels like we know where this is going. And for a lot of Browns fans, LeVar, I think the frustration is the fact that they've seen this story before. They've seen him in the Cleveland uniform. It hasn't gone well. And yes, after basically a couple of years of being out, coming back from injury, that's great. But it's preseason. And on top of that, they already know what they have in him. His best years are probably behind him. Now, I realize Todd Monken might be thinking, hey, maybe I can get some of those Houston years out of him still. And because he's going to be under contract, he's going to be here. But I think most fans feel like Shedeur has a bit more upside. They want to learn more about Shedeur before they head into next year's draft. But nonetheless, it feels like this is the where it's going. Like Deshaun Watson is slated to start and is the heavy favorite, betting favorite to start week one. Is that how you see it?
2: Well, Shador's going to start this next game, correct? He's going to get, correct. I guess the way they put it out there, he's going to get to do the same exact things that, that Deshaun Watson got to do with the starting group. So I think I'm going to play it as a wait and see cue. I'm not going to go definitive. It's going to be Deshaun Watson, even though I think for, you know, agenda-driven purposes, bottom line.
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2: 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Whoa.

0: Sinner Show on Fox Sports Radio as we work our way through the overnight hours. And a reminder, it's almost here. Yeah, what kind of lunatic flies to Vegas to meet a bunch of people from an overnight radio show? Well, we're about to find out. These people, the next and possibly last 2026 Maller meet and greet. We may be able to squeeze one more in before the end of the year. But football season, real football, not this exhibition crap, starts soon. So that'll have our focus. We in Las Wages, Nevada, Saturday, August 29th, week from Saturday, 3 to 5 p.m. at the Stakeout Bar and Grill near UNLV. Lorena Coop and me.
1: I'm going to be there.
0: Yeah, yeah. Plus possible appearances from Mouthwash Mike if he's not dead or in jail. Big Lou, he's on number two. Robbie the Mariner fan, Jay Scoop. And many more. It's a human zoo. There'll be bar service there. And remember, admission is free. It's free. So come witness the Maller Militia in its natural habitat. Vegas may never recover from that. It's possible that that's it. Now, if you want to be part of the show, 877-99 on Fox. That's 877-996-6369. Also on X at Ben Maller. You can also say hello to Lorena.
1: Hola.
0: FSR Tech Queen and Coop at a Bronco Fan. I did want to mention that both Robin and Ruthie from Vancouver, we met them at that wonderful Vancouver meet and greet that we did with Nico last year. And Robin and Ruthie have RSVP. They will be part
1: Stop.
0: Of the event.
1: Yeah, they're flying Canada?
0: Yeah, they're flying down from Vancouver. They'll be in Vegas.
1: Wow.
0: And by the way, Coop, I have not written back to Robin because I'm a douche, but Robin asked any recommendations on poker tournaments and things like that. And I'm not a poker player, so I don't really know. You, of course, love poker, Coop. So do you have any advice to Robin on where to play poker, any good spots to play poker tournaments? He said he was there in May for his birthday. He stayed at the D on Fremont, usually stays on the Strip.
2: Well, as far as tournaments go, I'm not sure because I have not looked because tournaments are very time consuming and we will only be there for
0: a few days,
2: a couple nights. Yeah, so yeah. Okay. I will not be playing any tournaments, but I like to play cash game at Aria.
0: Okay. Yeah, he did say they just have cash games and he's more of a tournament player. So I think you might be out of luck, Robin. But just go, you know, enjoy yourself, you know. I'm sure there's probably some tournaments if you're really into
2: Oh, there's, I mean, there's yeah, definitely yeah, yeah, tournaments going yeah. on. I agree. I love tournaments.
0: Okay. Yeah, he says the Golden Nugget's the only casino downtown with a poker room, and they stopped doing tournaments. Yeah, I can't help you. But somebody, I'm sure somebody listening knows, Robin. They'll help you out. So, but it's going to be great to see you and you and Ruthie. So there you go, flying in from Vancouver for the big Mallard.
2: I'm going to give free advertising.
0: I'm
2: going to give free advertising. PokerAtlas.com tells you all of the tournaments that are currently happening.
0: There you go. All right. Let's go to the phones, and we'll say hello to Lucky Tony in the Bay Area. Hello, Lucky Tony.
3: Hey, Ben. Tip of the blue and orange, and just a tip, Lonnie Legend, with my fingers crossed. Thanks, Ben.
0: Okay. Blind Scott is on the north end of Boston. Hello, Blind Scott.
4: Oh, hey, yeah, the pressure in my left eye, it's so bad. It's blood is pooling in my eye. And, dude, that guy that hit the bike into the car, he should try to have sex with a woman before he gets on that electric bike. That's so dangerous, bro. I can't believe they gave him one of those. And you know that whoever decided to give him that was someone who was like a stupid liberal that thinks he could work
0: All right.
4: and ride that.
0: Calm down.
4: Dude, one other thing I could tell you is I ran that package scenario through AI. So I know what's coming in those packages, and this is AI talking, because I know the guys that are sending those packages. Sometimes it's just like health and beauty products or whatever. So AI calls it something that I don't really want to say on the radio, but it almost

0: sounds like those guys want to get on the radio, but they really don't. But the problem with those guys sending those packages is it's great to send packages and stuff, but if you're sending those packages because you think that you might get with Lorena, you're ruining the culture of the show. Like, literally, it's not that type of show. It's not a sex hookup show. If you're sending packages...
1: I don't know what you're talking about, Scott. There's a lot of wild sex that goes on.
0: Remember we exchanged money, a bunch of listeners, and you got to tell us not to do that like 10 years ago? We were like meeting up in Kentucky and like Tennessee, and you were like, I can't believe the listeners are exchanging money for sex. And we were like, no, it just has to travel pretty far.
1: I feel like you're making that up.
0: Just in Cincinnati was going to pay someone $1,000 to meet up with them and help them out, but it encourages you to like have sex with the person if you're going to give them money, because no one takes money from someone if they don't have sex. That's how I do it. You know, I pimp myself out. I'm a prostitute sometimes. Dude, one other thing, my tooth is broken right now, so that's why my business is shut down, actually.
2: Does that affect your prostitution skills by having a broken tooth?
1: Oh, come on, Lorena.
0: Yeah, exactly. Not helpful, half of the business is shut down.
2: It's like having a yeast infection. It just, you can't do both at the same time.
1: Okay. All right, yeah, come on.
0: Oh, and then somebody got stabbed one block over from where I was.
1: What are you talking about? The North End?
0: I know that street.
1: Come on now.
0: Yeah, you know, it was on Portland Street. My mom's like, I know you stand on that street at night, but it was Friend Street. So I told my mom how I could keep somebody away from stabbing me. I said, you know, they have to get up in your personal place to stab you, because stabbing is real personal. But two people got on a train from Texas. There's been multiple murders in Boston. Like, recently, it's kind of scary. I'm actually not going outside because I'm trying to heal right now. Dude, there was blood before the call coming out of my left eye. I was holding it to put pressure on it.
1: Why don't you call a doctor? Call an ambulance or something like that. They go to the hospital.
0: No, I did. I've been to the hospital. They kicked me out of there because I go there all the time. I'm like, take like so many ambulances and stuff. Like, I get these metabolic tables done, but my bills don't get paid by the government. It's called Community Health Plan in Boston. They have this health medical van that drives around. He's a famous doctor. He helps people with severe mental illness. He is famous. I know him. He drives in the streets of Boston and will treat people that like won't go to the doctor. So I've seen him. But
1: congratulations! I don't think you've seen him, because I don't think that's happened. Yeah. Blind Scott.
0: So I have schizophrenia. So sometimes I just say stuff, and you can't recall whether it's true or not. It could be a delusion, but it's outlined.
1: I would say of the things you've said, you've been on the air for like 3 minutes, and I think the things you have said now, I would say none of them are true.
0: Into a radio show that plays music, you call the hotline, like the contest hotline, and you could talk to the on-air radio host. Remember you said people don't do that to complain about the music? Well, I call all types of radio shows all the time, dude. Yeah. One other thing, this Mike Vrabel guy, he's a good coach for the Patriots. He lets you bring your kids to the press conference. He seems like a pretty nice guy.
1: Sure.
0: So you're not going to say bad stuff in the media if you bring your kids to press conference. One other thing about
1: I believe Kobe Bryant was the first guy in the modern era to use their kids as a human shield when he was going through the accusations that he committed rape. And then
0: in Eagle, Colorado with
1: all of a sudden, he put his kids on his lap there. You can't ask any tough questions when your little daughter's on your lap. You know, it's a little tough to do that.
0: Yeah, that sucks. That's nothing compared to what is inside those packages that come to
1: All right. I got to go. You had way too much airtime. My God. Isn't that right, Holler and James? Way too much airtime for him, yes?
3: Very, very, very too much airtime.
1: What, are you awake? What's wrong with you?
3: That was unnecessary.
1: You've been asleep all week, James. How are you awake now?
3: I'm awake because I got a lot to say, but a little time. I got to say, green is never good, but Jeannie Buss should stand her ground against her family. Because if I would have stood my ground against American Family and Allstate Insurance when I was injured in a car accident with Thomas Bell, when Mary Lou is an insurance holder, his mother, I would have got a mint.
1: What are you talking about?
3: I would have won some money in a lawsuit. The car accident when I was a passenger, when I was holding the wheel, or a distraction.
1: Is there something going on that we don't know about? This has been ridiculous. This block of calls has been insane. What's happening?
2: I think it's just your listeners, Ben.
3: I got cheated.
1: Okay.
3: And I think Ryan Scott is a fool.
1: Yeah, you want to talk to him?
3: No, I do not. I'd rather talk to Doc Mike.
1: I will not put him on then. You want to talk to Doc Mike? All right. Well, Go to Chicago. He's in Chicago. That's where he is.
4: He said Leprechaun.
1: Oh, Leprechaun. Oh, Leprechaun. I thought you said Doc Mike. Oh, Leprechaun. He's not online either, so I don't know. You want to talk to Dorco?
3: That's for Dorco.
1: All right, Dorco, say hello to your pal, Hollering James Dorco.
5: Aloha, James. Aloha.
3: You sound like you had a few too many. That's you and me and Eddie.
5: Yeah, I've been sucking on Mai Tais all night long. Oh, my God, I'm so wasted.
3: It's time for Long Island. Let's go to Long Island.
5: Yeah.
1: Everything's overmodulated, I feel like. You know, it's crazy.
3: No, we're not overmodulated. We just want to taste the good life. How about Miller?
5: Yeah,
3: Miller Draft.
5: Miller time in Hawaii is all the time.
1: How's the comedy going, Dorco? Everything all right with the comedy? What do we got?
3: I think this is the comedy hour.
1: All right, hold on a second. Hold on, hold on. Wait, hold on a second. Let me lock you in, and then I'll put him on hold. Yes. All right, Dorco, what's going on with you? You're on the air, Dorco.
5: Not too much. I got a hottie toddy hot take.
1: Nope. We'd like to alert all the affiliates down the line. It's a hottie toddy hot take. Is that correct?
5: Yes, all the hottie totties that I've been spending time with since Mallorpalooza have told me that Kyler Murray and the Vikings will take the NFC North.
1: Okay, so you're talking to people that are drunk that are telling you that. What do you mean take it? He's going to steal it like a video game or something like that?
5: They'll be the winners. They'll win the North. And according, I've heard the same, but Colin Cowherd said that Kyler Murray is going to be the shiznick once he gets in there.
1: And Cowherd's never been wrong before. He's always right. If he says it, it's going to happen because he's calling Cowherd. So, of course, it's going to happen that way, 100%.
5: You can disagree, but he's always right, so.
1: Is he always right? Is he? Yeah.
5: I want to say hi to Anthony.
1: Oh, Anthony in Louisiana. Yeah. He's a big fan of yours. He loves your work.
5: I've deducted that the harder the caller is to understand, the more popular they are.
1: So are you trying to just be marble mouth so people love you? Is that what you're trying to do?
5: Not entirely.
1: Okay.
5: But
1: I got you.
5: If possible, the more I think the drunker you are, the more popular you are on the show.
1: That does seem to be the case. I don't know how that happened. It does seem to happen that way, though. The more crazy that you talk, the people love you more and more. Mark in Queens writes in. He says, Big Ben, I think this is a new low for Blind Scott. Please make him stop forever. Don't need to hear about his tooth prostitution woes. That's from Mark in Queens. Also, Rebecca the Ram fan. Big news here, Dorco. Rebecca the Ram fan says she will not be able to attend the Mallor meet and greet. She wanted to go. She says she's got plans on Saturday, so no Rebecca the Ram fan. She will not be.
5: It's so close to L.A., oh my God.
1: I know, I'm surprised you're not flying in, Dorco. Well, we're going to come to Hawaii at some point, do a Mallor meet and greet there in Honolulu. We got to make that happen, right?
5: Yes, for sure.
1: Don't they have a Hawaiian travel board that can help us out on that, right? Yes, no?
5: Yeah, then we could I'll look into some sort of packages or something to get everybody down from Boston and Minnesota.
1: Yeah. We'll have to make it happen. We'll have to do it in like the winter where it's cold and nasty everywhere and the people want to go to Hawaii just to kind of hang out and get away from the bad weather. Yeah,
5: middle of January or February, something like that.
1: Yeah, February. It's terrible. Horrible weather in February. All right, well, very good, Dorco. Amazing as always. Look at that. You got so much airtime. It's amazing how much airtime you got. Isn't that impressive?
5: Love your show.
1: All right, love you too. Hottie toddy, go hang out with your hottie toddy hotties.
2: We sure love here, don't we, Ben?
1: That's right. In fact, next hour, Lorena, we will have love. Lorena's got her own segment about an hour from now as the clock ticks down. There, Queen of Hearts with Lorena. That'll be an hour or so from now. Well, speaking of love, the Lovebirds, the Chargers quarterback Justin Herbert at it again as the public canoodling continues. Chargers, they're going to lead the NFL in PDAs this year, so congratulations on that. The football media and the tabloids picked this up there as Madison Beer, the singer that couldn't sell tickets the last time she went out there, and Justin Herbert, who are engaged, spotted canoodling right there. Joint practice. Oh, my God, they held hands, and they kissed on the practice field.
2: They're doing this on purpose.
1: You think so?
2: Yes, 100%.
1: All right. It does make sense that because she's not doing that well. So I don't think you're wrong. Like, this is to get her.
2: The NFL wants their followers.
1: Well, no, but she's not doing that great, so she can get more attention, and then that'll help her career sell some tickets, right?
2: Mm-mm. The NFL wants her followers. She's not doing that well. She has 70 million. The NFL only has 53.
1: That's all fake. That's all fake. Anyway, it is the Ben Maller Show. Time now for the Insta Trivia. Blank was nicknamed the Rat and homered in his first MLB plate appearance, and then 6 years later, homered in each of his first two postseason plate appearances. And we're looking for the name on this person. Blank was nicknamed the Rat. Baseball player, obviously, homered in his first MLB plate appearance. Then 6 years later, homered in each of his first two postseason plate appearances. That's the Insta Trivia. The answer, and Maller to the third degree. We'll get to it, and we will do it next. However, it is the B Block. What hour, quickly, please? Yes, hour number two.
4: Number two.
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12: I love baseball, and I know there's a lot of Yankees fans here in South Florida, but these Marlins, they're fun. They don't spend money, but that might change soon because baseball's changing. They'll have to raise payroll, and then what are people going to complain about after that?
13: Stepping in it, and they should just, like, they don't know how to handle the spotlight.
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20: Wow. The Lakers got sold again. 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

0: 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All right, time now for the payoff on the Instant Trivia. Blank was nicknamed the Rat and homered in his first MLB plate appearance. And first MLB plate appearance. And then 6 years later, homered in each of his first two postseason plate appearances. Alf says the notorious slugger Ken Linesman is the, or Linsman rather, is the answer. Fernando Tatis Jr., World Series ringworm from Maller Prop Guy. Who else do we have? David Eckstein from Robbie the Mariner fan. Who else? Page down. Let's see here. Ron LaFleur from Greg the Real Estate Mogul in Baltimore. Brian Scrudlin from Mediocre Kabuki. Page down. Chuck E. Cheese from Kyle. That's his answer. Chuck the Rat Knobloch from Filler Up Phil. Herbie the Love Bug from Adrian. Who else? Who do we have? Mr. Luciano. I have no idea who that is. I'm not saying that name. What else do we have? Can't read that. All right. Brad Marchant from Johnny Q. Do you have an answer, Lorena? Quickly.
1: I'm going with Mortimer Mouse.
0: No, the correct answer is Minnesota Twins legend Gary Gaetti. Gary Gaetti, 1987 Twins, part of that World Series team. But he homered in his first appearance and then in the playoffs years later. Here we go.
2: It's Maller.
0: How about that?
2: To the third degree.
0: Yeah.
2: This is when Big Ben gets great.
0: Here we go, Koopaloo.
3: A panel of sports experts published a piece.
0: You gotta say air
3: week.
0: Quotes, Coop. Air quotes.
3: Yeah, sorry. I did it and I realized nobody can see me.
1: I think I heard them in your voice.
0: Yeah. Okay. Yeah.
3: They published a piece this week where they predicted the future of all 32 NFL teams. And one of the predictions was that Lions defensive end Aiden Hutchinson will win Defensive Player of the Year within the next 3 years.
0: Yeah.
3: Ben, can you get behind that trajectory?
0: Well, I can for two reasons. Number one, he's good. And number two, the reason I'm Benny Brightside, I had him on the podcast when I was at the Super Bowl a couple years ago. So, yes, absolutely. Friend of mine, me and Aiden Hutchinson were tight. So, yes. Yes, yes, yes, yes, yes. Next!
3: Browns defensive end Jared Verse was involved in a training camp fight this week, but told reporters that he thinks fighting is necessary in football. Ben, is he right?
0: Yes, absolutely. I still love, and I feel like this is the last couple of years, people get so worked up. There's these wokesters in the media lose their freaking mind. I was reading a story about the fights that were, I think it was the Saints practice. There were Chargers, there were a bunch of fights. This is what happens.
3: Bo Nix got in a fight.
0: Exactly. And they got the players, most of the players
1: fight,
0: love it.
1: Fight.
0: You know, when we are getting ready for the radio season, we fight. I absolutely kicked Danny G's ass a couple years. Remember that? We had a training camp brawl. And Jay Moore, the reason he left radio, kicked his ass. We kicked his ass, right? Come on.
3: I remember that.
0: It's every show against every show. It's a bloodbath. It's a steel cage death match. And that's what we do. Next.
3: After being traded to the Charlotte Hornets, Dennis Schroeder only needs to join one more team to tie the record for the most teams played for in NBA history.
0: Yeah.
3: He said in an interview this week that being a journeyman gets a bad rap from the media because the teams pay for everything for us. We continue to live just as we lived before. Ben, does he have a point?
0: Yeah, like you don't realize, like the housing's taken care of, the travel's taken care of, they give you per diem, you live in a hotel when you change teams, and there was a guy named Tony Massenberg that played for a billion teams back in the it's really not that bad. Yeah, it's fine. How do we know? How do we know?
3: Pass this edition.
0: Chicken dinner. 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
6: It's kind of like a situation in college sports where a team investigates itself and then reports its finding to the NCAA. Like North Carolina investigates itself. North Carolina doesn't find anything wrong with North Carolina did.
7: Yes, we've investigated the situation and we have found nothing here.
6: We put our best team on it.
8: Yeah. Mr. Ballmer, did you know? No. Are you sure? Yes. All right, I got nothing else.
7: I'll give you a third chance. One more chance. I mean, imagine someone underneath Bomber pulling the trigger on that without Bomber knowing of it. That's ridiculous. They get fired.
6: Yeah, I've seen some people trying to do a victory lap on Pablo Torre today, saying that Pablo must have gotten the story wrong.
7: He didn't.
6: He did not get the story wrong. Ty Lawson was one of them. Like, Ty Lawson was like, should Pablo get fined or fired for his? Pablo, this is probably the best case scenario for Pablo, because you know, Stu, he's always got more in this iceberg.
7: Oh, yeah. Oh, there's more. There are files that have not been revealed yet, I promise you.
6: Like when the NBA came out yesterday and was like, we investigated it. The NBA did nothing wrong in this situation. Somewhere Pablo had his feet kicked up and he was just rubbing his hands together saying, this is exactly what I need.
8: Please say no. Please say no.
7: He's got him right where he wants him. They fell for it. It's unbelievable. But can you imagine?
8: Gotta stretch this thing out.
7: Mikey, can you imagine someone underneath Bomber pulling the trigger on that without his knowledge? It seems ridiculous, doesn't it?
8: Right. There's no chance. Yeah. And he's not.
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11: The better Caitlin Clark plays, the less chance she has to win WNBA MVP. The MVP of the first half of this year is Asia Wilson, right? What she did the first half of the year with Vegas is absolutely incredible. The best player in the WNBA the second half of the season has been Caitlin Clark. She has raised her game so much, and every single game now we're getting incredible things from her. She's become that player that we thought she was going to be when she came into the league. But overall, when Caitlin Clark's not mentioned, when you see WNBA MVP voting breakdowns, and Caitlin Clark's not even in the top three, and Olivia Miles is there, I just said to myself, you know what? It doesn't matter what Caitlin Clark does. There's no way she gets voted the WNBA MVP.
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17: WMEN Royal Palm Beach, WIRK HD2 Indian Town, from the Lytle, Ryder, Smith, Ivy, and Fronrath studios. 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
18: No. The Cubs, after a late rain delay, wound up beating the White Sox with a run in the bottom of the ninth, 4-3. Pete Kerr-Armstrong had hit a leadoff homer. The Dodgers' Shohei Ohtani with his 30th home run of the season. L.A. held on for a victory at Colorado, 7-6. In the AL West, Houston just one game ahead of the Rangers now. Texas shut out Washington 5-0, while Houston lost at home 3-1 to the Angels. Former Halo Joe Adell in Cleveland had a homer and six RBIs. The Guardians whipped San Francisco Francisco 8-1. Milwaukee 22-0 over Seattle. That ties for the most lopsided shutout in Major League history dating back to 1888. San Diego got two home runs from Fernando Tatis Jr. and won at the Mets 5-2. The Phillies won their fifth straight. Toronto and the Yankees each won. And in the WNBA, Indiana sent Toronto to an 11th straight loss. I'm Steve DeSager.
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0: It's a little Miller filler, if you will. Welcome in the beginning of another hour of the Ben Maller Show. We are in the air everywhere beside one another. That's what we do here. We hang out together. We keep you coming here. It's a nocturnal world out there. There are people awake. Not everyone's sleeping. They're not. And we provide everyday solutions. Unless we don't. Coast to coast, border to border, and beyond, on the vast and discernibly powerful microphones of FSR emanating live.
11: Do it live!
0: From the blanket as we issue a blanket statement. 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
12: Wow.
0: In Minnesota, Key Lime Pie Bobby in Florida. Boy, that Key Lime Pie. Oh,
19: man. It's so good.
0: Damn, is that a good pie. 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So our lead story this hour is from the Miller High Life, if you will, here. Vaughn Miller. That's right, Vaughn Miller. Filling up the content machine. Thanks to Vaughn. He just joined the Dallas Cowboys this week. And he officially began practicing on Tuesday. Oh, you always remember your first practice unless you don't. So 2 days after agreeing to a one-year contract, really by NFL standards, chump change. And he said, playing for the Cowboys in Dallas there, a lifelong dream. The full quote, if you didn't hear it, him bloviating. Maybe you missed it. He said, quote, I lobbied a long time. But for that really to come true, it's a dream within a dream for sure. Very poetic. Now, the plan is in Dallas that Vaughn Miller is going to be a bit player. He's going to be a complimentary pass rusher, situational pass rusher. He's not going to play all that much unless something goes terribly wrong. And now, he did make an eye-popping declaration, which I thought was intriguing. When you make big, bold statements, that makes good talk radio. So Vaughn Miller said... Quote, I am probably the best teammate that ever played in the National Football League. He added that there were if there were a Hall of Fame for teammates, he said that he would be in it. Yeah. Okay. Where would that be? If the actual Pro Football Hall of Fame is in Canton, where would the Hall of Fame for teammates be? Would that be in Lincoln, Nebraska? Where would that be? Do we know? No? Omaha. We'll have to figure that out. How about Flagstaff, Arizona? I know Mike Vrabel likes Flagstaff, Arizona, right there, that area. Big fan of that area. And, Diana Rossini will cover it. Sedona, Flagstaff, they're all connected to each other. Why not? Yeah. Anyway, so that's the deal. And he's arguing, Vaughn Miller, that his greatest value is making teammates better. He claimed that, quote, nobody does that like me when it comes to elevating the players around him. All right, so that is a good jumping off point. Let us discuss. You've got this bloviating NFL player. The question is this. How do you fall on the Cowboys edge rusher Von Miller announcing that he is the best teammate that ever played in the NFL? And that's it. So I've got Scouting Combine, Toys R Us catalog, and grab bag. And we'll combine all of these things together. And we are going to make some teriyaki beef with rice is what we're going to make. Yum, yum, to my tum tum. All right, so first of all, now you know my position on the term best. The best just means as good as all the rest in that particular category. So if you break it down that way, then Von Miller said nothing, you know, harmful. It was benign. He said, listen, you know, I'm as good as everyone else. However, you and I both know that's not what he meant. Right. That's not the context that he meant. And so let's hope that Von Miller does not need Tommy John surgery. Rest in peace. He does not need the Tommy John surgery because the man is in danger of throwing out his arm from patting himself on the back. And we do not want that. We do not want Von Miller to hurt himself from patting himself on the back. That would be terrible. And it's just horrific. So, but when you look at this and you step back a little bit, Miller recently declaring, you know, I'm the best teammate and all that stuff. Now, says who? Like, what kind of research? Was this peer-reviewed? Was this a peer-reviewed study? So Von Miller, naturally, we determined, after a minutes-long deliberation of the available information, we have determined that Von Miller is the president, he is the treasurer, and he's also the keynote speaker at the Von Miller Fan Club. Did you know that? Yeah. So I'm just like, how do you measure these things? I always wonder, like, how do you measure these things? You know, was there some guy on the Tampa Bay Buccaneers when they wore the creamsicle uniforms in the 1970s that was a better teammate? I'm not sure. They're possible that was the case. It's possible. Is there a scouting combine where they have a locker room friendship, a test? Like a real bros bro, you gotta pass it. Like a 40-yard compliant dash or something like that. Do they have that as their advanced analytics to determine if the high five is a legitimately good high five or it's a half-ass high five? I just want to know. Did Pro Football Focus over the weekend drop a good hang grade? I might have missed that. It's possible. I was out doing things this past weekend. Now, that's the beauty. And this is one of the great things about life. And you learn this at a certain point in your life. The beauty of the unprovable proclamation. We all have the unprovable proclamation. Hypotheticals mean, okay, you're never wrong. You're never wrong. There's no stat sheet for vibes. Oh, we got good vibes. There's no stat sheet for that. There's not. So congratulations to Von Miller, the newest member of the Dallas Cowboys there, who has investigated himself. He has done that. He has counted the votes and has announced that he won the election in a landslide. So congratulations to Von Miller. Now, meanwhile, let's go to baseball. There's a story in baseball that is not getting nearly enough attention that should be the biggest story in baseball. No one's really talking about it, and I'm trying to figure out why. And if you can help me as I go down the garden path, feel free. So part of it is Arizona, the Diamondbacks. It's a Diamondback story. So there's this guy named Ketel Marte who has just gone away from the team. He just left the team, unexplained absence. Just, I'm leaving. I'm not going to the game. And this is now 2 days in. Red Sox and Diamondbacks have been playing this week at the friendly confines of Fenway. And he didn't show up Monday. He flew with the team, the traveling party, to Boston. Ketel Marte didn't show up to the ballpark and then didn't show up on Tuesday. And the Diamondbacks placed him on the restricted list. So he's on their bad list there for failing to report, failing to show up to work at Fenway with the Diamondbacks. Now, manager Torey Lovello said he believes that Ketel Marte returned to the Valley of the Sun for imaging on his left knee, but he admitted, the D-backs manager admitted, that he hadn't heard directly from Ketel Marte about that and didn't know whether anyone in the organization had talked to Ketel Marte. Okay. Now, his equipment, from those that were snooping around, his equipment arrived at the ballpark. He had a locker, which was set up. He never showed up, though, to his locker, to his office there. Now, Torrey Lovello could not explain the unexplainable. Like, most of the time when you need imaging done and you're on the road, this is going to blow you away. You go to a local hospital. And believe it or not, I've been to Boston many times. They have a lot of really good hospitals in Boston. So you could have gone to one of those hospitals. Instead, he, if you believe the story coming from the Diamondbacks manager, he flew back thousands of miles to Arizona rather than just get that imaging done in Boston because his knee injury, supposedly, that's what they're trying to sell this. It's a knee injury. All right, question. Where are you at on Ketel Marte going AWOL from the Diamondbacks? All right, so listen. Ketel Marte, he is one of these people that believes you are what you eat. And that explains why he's not there. This guy enjoys Kellogg's cornflakes. And he has grown into that. He's really leaning into that. He's a flake. Flaky McFlake, Ketel Marte. Whatever is going on, and there might be something there. Whatever's going on, it's called being a grown-up. And you learn that, and he's old enough to know better, right? You send a text. How easy is that? Back in the old days, you didn't have that. You send a text, or if you want, you can send a smoke signal. There's the white smoke. Ketel Marte is going to show up to the ballpark today. Oh, no white smoke. I'm sorry. He's not showing up. Yeah. Just send, hey, I'm alive. I'm dealing with some stuff. I'll be back soon. You know, that's it. Boom, done. Put your phone down. Yeah, takes, what, 30 seconds? Something like that? Not long. So instead, this guy's 32 years old. He's been in the big leagues a bunch of years. I believe he's a 10-5 guy. And he said, you know what? I don't want to do that. I'm not going to send a text message. Instead, I am going to act like a Toys R Us catalog, and I'm going to vanish. This is in the middle of a playoff race. The Diamondbacks are a wild card contender, a big-time wild card contender in the National League. And this guy's nowhere to be seen. So you got Torrey Lovello, the manager, who's stumbling and bumbling, trying to come up with some lie to tell the media. And it's, well, it's MRIs in Phoenix. That's what that is. Yeah. He's back in Phoenix. And he's talking like he witnessed a UFO. Teammates got radio silence. Nobody responded, supposedly, to him. And it sounds like the PR department for the Arizona Diamondbacks is being run by Bozo the Clown's second cousin. That's what it sounds like. So, talent, and he's clearly a talented player, but he doesn't buy diplomatic immunity. And there have been whispers for several years that he is not very popular with the Diamondbacks, the teammates, because he's done this kind of stuff. Not as blatant as this, but he's ghosted his employer before. This is not the first time he's gone off the reservation, if you will. And that's just not how adults handle their business. And the Diamondbacks, and this is another lesson, they wanted to trade Ketel Marte. They got cold feet because they were offered a bag of gumballs for Ketel Marte last year. I think it was last year. I believe it was last year. The years all run together. I think it was a year ago. He was about to become a 10-5 player, and they're like, well, we got to trade this guy. Otherwise, we won't be able to trade him. So they shopped him around the market. They put him on the marketplace, the auctioning block, and they just got offered a bag of gumballs. Now, they were good gumballs. They had the purple gumballs in there. They had the red gumballs and the green. So they were good gumballs, but Arizona said, we don't want the gumballs. We would rather have the player. And so that's what happened. All right, meanwhile, final thought to the pen. The bullpen we go. And Dateline, crumbling arm department. That would be the Dodgers, who have put failed, embarrassed closer Edwin Diaz back on the injured list for the second time this season. Yeah, he's on the injured list for the second time this season, Edwin Diaz. And he allowed, now, if my math is correct here, he came back from loose bodies, and all the nerds over there at Dodger Stadium said, well, this is it. The propaganda is, well, that's it. He solved the problem. He's back. He's so back. Oh, my God, he's back. He's back! No, not quite. So far, it has been a hot mess for Diaz. He allowed 9 runs and 3 blown saves in a span of 6 appearances. Now, I didn't play in the major leagues. It doesn't sound good to me. Oh, Maller, you're such a hater, Maller. Why are you such a hater? Yeah, that kind of. All right, question. So you've got Dodger closer Edwin Diaz making a return trip to the injured list. What direction, okay, what direction does this point you in? So I'm not going to spend too much time on this. The Dodgers putting Edwin Diaz on the injured list is the baseball equivalent of a dog whistle, is what it is, right? I would venture a guess. It's more likely than not that Edwin Diaz is not actually hurt, that he's just hazardous waste at this particular point. And I've seen this. This goes back. The oldest trick in the playbook of baseball executives and coaches and whatnot, it goes back to when I was doing stuff around baseball. That's a long time ago now. That Diaz is not sidelined with some torn muscle. His actual injury is that he's pitching like fresh chicken fertilizer and expired yogurt mixed together in a blender. You know that nice aroma there? Yeah. Covered in mold and disgusting. That's it. ZRA is close to 12. Not one, not two, not three, but four blown saves. Three recently, but four blown saves. High toxicity. It's getting dangerous for the rest of the teammates there. It's getting rather dangerous there, so be careful. Not good. Now, since the Dodgers cannot demote their $69 million a year closer, they can't send him down to AAA in Oklahoma City without his permission. So presto, hocus pocus, abracadabra, a mysterious ailment materializes right out of thin air. Right out of thin air. Now, what is it? Naturally, the medical staff, I believe what they did here is they pulled out the injury grab bag. Let's play injury grab bag. Now, you know the deal. On injury grab bag, you put your hand in the grab bag and try to figure out what's going on. Now, they bypassed slept funny. That was in the grab bag. They said, no, I didn't sleep funny. Choked on a trumpet. That was in the grab bag. They did not take that. And they settled on shoulder inflammation. Shoulder inflammation is what they settled on. Okay. Though he is now, to be fair. Okay. Edwin Diaz of the Dodgers is actually suffering from inflammation. It's inflammation from turning to look at the ball going to the moon that he just served up, right? The earned run average is through the roof. And so it's inflammation of the earned run average, the ERA, that is the issue here. So this is not a diagnosis. It's a 10-day timeout. Timeout, timeout, go to the injured list. It's baseball. It's the oldest trick in baseball. It's baseball's version of turning the router off. You know how you have problems with the Wi-Fi? You know, all right, let me turn this off for like 30 seconds to a minute, and then I'll turn it back on. Okay, that sounds good. That'll make sense. Why not? All right, it's Ben Maller Show on Fox as we roll through the overnight hours, and we'll take your calls. I do need a game show contestant, and if you want to play, now listen, if you don't play, we'll just get on with the program. If you would like to play, it's too much or not enough. Start calling for that right now at 877-996-6369. Also, later this hour, the Queen of Hearts with Lorena.
5: We love love.
0: Well, I don't know about that. But she
5: and
0: will,
5: other things.
0: She will give advice on relationships. She'll give advice on fettuccine Alfredo, if you want to know how to make a mean fettuccine Alfredo. If you want to,
5: you got to make it from scratch.
0: That's right. Just like her mama did back in the old country. And you also need, in addition to that,
5: Mama
0: Mia. Yeah. You can get advice on investments, geopolitical crises, which country will be at war next. She has all the answers. That's called the Queen of Hearts with Lorena. It's coming up later this hour. Time now, though, for the Maller Riddle of the Day. And here's the Maller Riddle of the Day. And it involves Von Miller. Cowboys' newest addition, Von Miller, offered a teammate a lifetime supply of blank to get his uniform number. Again, Von Miller offered a teammate a lifetime supply of blank in order to get his preferred uniform number. That is the Maller Riddle of the Day. The answer, we'll get to it, and we will do it next. However, it is the A blockity block. And let's see, what hour is it in the A blockity block?
9: It's number right three.
0: All right. Well, it turns out, believe it or not, it is that time. And at my favorite time of the hour, every sports season is built on preparation, studying the trends, making the necessary adjustments to reach the ultimate goal. Investing deserves the same approach. 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
2: You must have been busy. But The Odd Couple with Rob Parker and Calvin Washington. We're breaking this down.
33: Every day I'm shuffling.
34: We talk about this all the time. Some people have their identities wrapped in something. Yeah. I think Jeannie Buss loves being the L.A. girl who became the owner. My dad was the owner and the savior of the Lakers franchise. And that's become her identity.
35: She won the battle with the other kids. Yeah,
34: exactly.
35: And her brother.
34: In the succession battle, I became the owner, or the leader, I should say, after dad passed.
35: And then they won the Mickey Mouse championship. And so she has that on her belt. I'm just saying.
34: Yeah, like, but, and I think she enjoys being one of the few women who are owners or governors of good teams. And so I think all of that that encompasses for her, she doesn't want to lose that. And with that, the larger conversation too, Rob, is we're losing that. You've been covering baseball for 40 years and NFL, and we know what the NBA, where you had these teams who were these families. Hey, dad hit a lick. Jerry Jones, I hit some oil money. Lakers, Dr. Buss hit some real estate money. You buy a team back in the 70s, 80s, 90s for not too much. You know, sports
35: well, back then it was a lot. You know what I mean?
34: Yeah, but now inflation has gone
35: but
34: crazy.
35: But at that time.
34: If you can spend 5, 10, 20 million and, you know, 50 million, buy a franchise back, now we know where it is. But it was still family run. So when you hear stories about, I just heard so recently Michael Irvin tell some of the stories with Jerry Jones, when you hear, of course, Dr. Buss stories of how he handled the team, you get that family aspect, the guys that are invested in that personal relationship. And business is still business, but I'm wondering, we are going to lose that. Where it's going to become absolute numbers, absolute cut and dry for a lot of these conglomerates. Where we are coming in
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0: This Maller meet and greet yet. Days away, week from Saturday, August 29th, 3 o'clock till 5 o'clock in Vegas there at the Stakeout Bar and Grill. We'll be upstairs there at the Stakeout Bar and Grill right near UNLV. Lorena and Coop will be making celebrity appearances. They'll be signing autographs. They'll be there along with Militia Royalty. Big names have said they are thinking about showing up. Lance the bus driver, Tammy from Vegas, JT the wingman coming in from Knoxville, Tennessee. Big Balls Bob. We hope to see Big Balls Bob make an appearance. That would be freaking great. Robin and Ruthie from Vancouver, they're flying in. That's a big name. And Nada, our friend from LAX, she says she's going to try to make the meet and greet in Vegas. How about that? She says she'll be celebrating her divorce. There you go. So.
1: Woo!
0: All right. Well, make sure to buy her a beer. Absolutely. So that'll be coming up. So make sure to hang out with us. We are excited about this. We do these things a few times a year. And if you've never been to one, no, what are you waiting for? Come on. It's by the people, for the people. It's absolutely free. No admission charge, no cover charge. It's Vegas. So come out, schmooze with us and all the nocturnal crazies. We'll be in the air everywhere. And it should be, I looked at the forecast, it should be about 192 degrees. So that'll be good.
1: What a beautiful day. Yeah.
0: Chamber of Commerce kind of day there in Vegas. Just freaking perfect. Just freaking perfect. Time now for the Maller Riddle of the Day. And here it is. The Maller Riddle of the Day. All right. Let's go to football. The Cowboys' newest addition, Vaughn Miller, said he's offering a teammate a lifetime supply of blank to get his preferred uniform number. All right. Femi says a lifetime supply of gummy bears. Fergdog says a DVD copy of The Emperor's New Groove. Worst Disney movie ever. Is that true?
1: Oh, what? Stop it.
0: That's what Fergdog said. He said it's the worst
1: no.
0: ever.
1: No. He must be AI.
0: He must be AI. I don't know what he's talking about. What else? Alf the Alien Opiner says a lifetime supply of Bull Pucky repellent to deal with Jerry. Look at that right there. What else do we have? A lifetime supply of Whoopie Pie Blair's flat e-bike tires. He says that's from Donkey Sausage. Yeah, late night drug tester going with a lifetime supply of Tic Tacs. Who wouldn't want that? A lifetime supply of nothing from Kathy and Madison. That's what we give away. Lifetime supply of George Costanza's calzones from Attilio, our buddy in Florida, Attilio. Who else? We have Miller Beer from Eek in Roseville, Minnesota. Bucky's Beaver Nuggets from JT the Wingman, the Sea Salted Caramel, and the Cinnamon Sweet from JT. 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Who else? 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A lifetime supply of ZZ Top. 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A lifetime supply of Budweiser from Rebecca the Ram fan. Steeler Nasty's going with Spam.
2: Wrong.
0: Is his answer. Who else? Timmy in Busco, Indiana has offered him a lifetime supply of Strawberry Starburst.
1: Mm.
0: Those are pretty good. Yeah, you got to make sure that sometimes you get them and they've been sitting around for a while. And
1: you could break your teeth.
0: Yeah, it's a problem. It is a problem. Endless dates with his hot girlfriend from Mike the Leprechaun. That's his answer. The most basic ass pasta. From Scrooge in the Bay Area. All right, let's see. Do you have an answer, Lorena? One more time. The Maller Riddle of the Day. Cowboy new pickup, Vaughn Miller. He wants his preferred uniform number. He offered a teammate a lifetime supply of blank.
1: Nougat.
0: Nougat. All right. Is this a survey says? No, I'm sorry.
1: Darn it.
0: Cowboy edge rusher, Vaughn Miller, offered a teammate a lifetime supply of chicken. Chicken. Bark. Bark, chicken. Yeah, he wants number 40. That's the preferred number. Miller, it turns out, it is interesting to note that Vaughn Miller happens to own a chicken farm. You think these two things are related? Yes, a 35-acre chicken farm in Elgin, Texas. And so he said, I'll give this guy. Now, do the math on this. The guy that, I don't know how old the guy, I think he's in his 20s. Most of these NFL players in their 20s or early 30s. So this guy, say he's 25, and I'm just doing this off the top of my head. So if you get a lifetime supply of chicken, how much chicken could you eat in a week if you had a lifetime supply? What do you think? So let's see.

0: Let me do some. I'm going to do the Mallard math right now. So, what could you eat, like, maybe just one chicken a week? Would that be it?
1: I know people who can eat a full chicken in a day. You know, okay. You get one rotisserie chicken, you can make that into a meal. I expect 7 chickens a week if you tell me that.
0: Okay, so 7 chickens a week. Let's do the math. How much? Let's do the math.
1: 28 chickens a month.
0: Oh, no, hold on a second. How much is a chicken in the store? What do you think that is? Like if you buy a chicken.
1: If you get a rotisserie chicken here in Southern California, I believe it's around $8.
0: That's a cooked, seasoned chicken. So,
1: yeah.
0: All right, so let's do some math. So you said seven chickens a week. Every day you get a new chicken, and you do that. There are 365 days a year, so you do that. So that's 2,000, what is the math on that? 2,555 chickens. And how much is the chicken?
1: For a cooked rotisserie, it's anywhere from $8.
0: Let's do $8.
2: Not at Costco, it isn't.
1: Okay, $5 at Costco.
0: I know, we're doing $8. Screw that. That equals at $8, that is
1: 16,000.
0: No,
1: million,
0: I don't think you're right.
1: Bajillion.
0: I think it's almost $25,000 in chicken a year. I'd make that deal. Because, like, chicken, it's just you can put any kind of seasoning. It can be whatever you want. It can be barbecue chicken. It can be teriyaki chicken.
1: And it's not
0: It can
1: like
0: be Italian.
1: The...
0: It can be a chicken parm. Chicken is the most universal animal meat you can have, right? You can make any kind of dish out of chicken. It's really what goes on the chicken that makes the meal, not the chicken itself,
2: making
0: right?
2: me hungry.
0: I'm just saying.
1: You can have some chicken.
0: You can have fried chicken. Delicious. Chicken fingers. You can have chicken wings. You can have all kinds of stuff. All right, let's go to the phones. Let's say hello to the game's coming up here in a moment. James is in Texas. Hello, James. What's going on? Welcome. What's up, James?
3: Hey, what's going on? How y'all doing?
0: Welcome. What's on your mind, James? What you got for me?
3: I didn't play the game.
0: Oh, it doesn't say that. I didn't know that. All right, hold on a sec. Was he playing the game? I didn't realize that. All right. I need the board. Let's play the vibe. We'll play the game right now. What the hell? Let's hit the button here. Lorena.
4: Ben Maller game.
5: We've endured too many of these.
4: Is it too much or not enough?
6: Enough already.
0: All right. So James wants to play the game. There's two other people competing. Now, Lorena, this is going to be blind. I guess you know who James is, so you'd be pissing
1: but
0: off.
1: But I'm not blind, Ben. I have really good vision, actually. Just saying. 40-40.
0: How many... What finger am I holding up, Lorena? What am I...
1: It's the middle finger, Ben. All right.
0: And I was covering it with a piece of paper. All right. One, two, or three. One, two, or three. Lorena, quickly. Please.
1: Number two.
0: Oh, you just screwed over James because you picked Jeremy in Boston. James, I gave... You were number three. She picked number two. Hello, Jeremy. Welcome.
7: What's up?
8: What's up?
0: Look at that. What are you up to, Jeremy? You working?
8: Lorena, you're the best. Like, you just randomly picked me. Look at that. Don't even know me. I am driving to work right now.
0: Yeah, what kind of work you got going on?
8: I'm in the union in Boston.
0: Ah, good union, man.
8: I don't live in Boston. I live in, like, this small town called Westport. It's, like, 45 minutes south of Boston.
0: Do you work in the city or you work out in the suburbs?
8: No, in the city.
0: Okay. All right, well,
8: dude, I listen to you every morning for years and years. And this is the first time I've called and like talked to you guys on the show. This is cool.
0: Well, thank you. We were in Boston a few months ago. You didn't come out and hang out with us. Why didn't you do that? That's a bad job by you. We were there. We were hanging out, you know?
8: I guess I didn't know that. We're being honest with each other.
0: Okay. You know, it's not like I whore myself out and promote all these stupid things I do. So, yeah, all right. Anyway, that's fine. Well, you're here now. Proud union man. Good union job there. Making a good wage. All right, Jeremy, here we go. There are a series of questions. You have to get three right to win our game. Didn't we have a guy run the board? Did he run the board last week, Cooper? No, he didn't run the board.
2: He did, and I forgot to write his name down.
0: Oh, we just screwed the guy over. It's a bad job by us. All right. Well, in theory, if you run the board, you get the game named after you unless we forget your name. And you don't. I'm sorry. I apologize. We'll make that up to you in a future episode of the show. All right, here we go, Jeremy. Question number one. Shohei Ohtani has hit at least 20 home runs against 6 different MLB teams. Is that too much or not enough for the Dodgers slugger?
8: You said... 20 teams, 6 home runs.
0: No, he said at least 20 home runs against 6 different teams.
8: Yeah, okay. All right. Not enough.
0: He says not enough. Is that right? No, believe it or not, too much. He's hit 20 home runs against four different teams, the Athletics, Rangers, White Sox, and the Rockies. All right, question number two.
2: John in Vegas.
0: The John in Vegas edition. The John in Vegas edition of Too Much or Not. Question number two for Jeremy, proud union man driving into the city to do his work today in Boston. There have been four players in MLB history to hit at least 30 home runs each of the last six seasons. So just the last six seasons. Is that too much or not enough?
8: Dang.
0: Is it dang? Is that the answer? No.
8: Not enough.
0: Okay. What do you think? Just get a 50-50 chance. Too much or not enough?
8: Not enough. Damn, I suck at this. Wrong.
0: You're not doing great.
8: Wrong.
0: Too much. There have only been two. Shohei Ohtani and former Red Sox Kyle Schwarber. That was a good decision not to bring Schwarber back. That worked out really well for the Red Sox.
8: That was like pretty dumb, actually. Yeah,
0: that was solid. Yeah. Good decision there. All right, question number three. Here we go. You got to run the board. It has been a think of you.
1: You got this.
0: Jeremy, think of you like the old Red Sox against the Yankees in the ALCS. You need a Dave Roberts steal, and then you're on your way. Okay? That's all you need.
8: That's it.
0: All right, here we go. Christian McCaffrey needs only 21 yards to become the 20th running back all-time with 13,000 yards from scrimmage. Is that too much or not enough for McCaffrey to stay alive?
8: You know what? Not enough.
0: Let's see if you're right. Look at that. You're back on the board. Not enough. He'd be the 31st running back ever to reach that mark. All right. This is the pivot point.
8: I can't wait for football, too, by the way. Drake May and AJ Brown are going to blow up this year. That's all I want to say.
0: We'll see about that.
2: Like, in a bad way, like, blow up, like, sink.
8: No. Like, they're going to, like, watch what's going to happen.
0: So you're saying,
8: my son's name is Brady. Just saying.
0: Oh, look at this. See, that's authentic. That's OG. That's, like, next level.
8: That's OG.
0: Yeah, exactly. And if you have another son, it's going to be named Gronk? Is it
8: No.
0: Okay, I got you. Or Bill? No, not Bill. Question number four. There are only nine players ahead of Keenan Allen on the all-time career receptions list. He's the wide receiver who just signed with the Colts this week. There are only nine players ahead of Keenan Allen on the all-time career receptions list. Is that too much or not enough?
8: I want to say that's too much.
0: You sure about that?
8: Why are you going to do this?
0: I'm just trying to, I'm just seeing.
8: Not enough.
0: All right, let's find out. Hey, look at that. I don't know how you got it right. It's amazing. Not enough. There are 12 players ahead of Allen. He needs eight more receptions to pass Andre Johnson, the former Texas. All right, you've made it all the way to the final question. Here we go, Jeremy. Are you ready?
8: Yes, sir.
0: There are seven players in baseball. This is the John in Vegas edition of Too Much or Not Enough. There are seven players. He ran the board last week. There are seven players in baseball with 30 or more home runs so far this season. Is that too much or not enough?
8: Seven players this year with 30 or more. That's too much.
0: You sure about that?
8: Oh, man, dude. Now I think it's reverse psychology. It's too much.
0: Okay, let's find out.
8: Wrong.
0: No, you didn't get it right. The answer is not enough. There are nine. I tried to help you out. But the good news is, Jeremy, the good news is, A, you seem like a cool guy. I hope you call the show again at some point. And B, we'll give you a lifetime supply of nothing. So when your son Brady wants nothing, just say, hey, the Ben Maller Show is going to send you nothing. Say, what do you want for the holidays? Well, I want nothing, Dad. Okay, the Ben Maller Show will send you nothing. And a round trip to nowhere. It's in Oklahoma, so we'll send you to nowhere as long as they don't have the airport. And when they build an airport, that's void, so you won't be able to go there. All right, thank you, Jeremy.
8: Awesome.
0: Be good, man.
8: Have a good day, guys.
0: You too. There he goes, Jeremy. Good guy, good sport.
1: Nice guy.
0: Seems like a good dude, right? Yeah, just like a hardworking union guy. Got a good job there, working his ass off. He's got the family, the whole thing. All right, it's the Ben Maller Show. We are going to have the Queen of Hearts with Lorena. If you want to call, 877-99 on Fox. Hashtag Queen of Hearts. Hashtag Queen of Hearts. We'll get to that. And we will do it next. However, it is, you know what time it is. Ding, ding, ding, ding, ding, ding, ding. That is right. It is the B-Block. What hour is it,
5: Number
0: Lorena?
5: Three.
0: All right. Hour number three, and you know what that means. Ding, ding, ding, ding, ding. 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
14: Then they had the injuries because I didn't think they were going to make the playoffs last year. But even if Jaden Daniels doesn't get injured. Yes, Mark.
15: Is this last call for the Lions as far as being a Super Bowl contender? Because to me, they're up there with the Bills and the Ravens as... Oh, we got to get there.
14: Yeah, but I got everybody under contract here. I got Gibbs, Amon-Ra St. Brown, Aiden Hutchinson, Penei Sewell. So I've got guys under contract here. So I would give them maybe 2 years with this window. But yeah, it feels like it's a window's closing just a little bit here. Yes, Mark.
15: Is it weird to me that I feel like they're in a win-win situation? 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
14: I don't know if that's a win-win because they haven't had this hope. And all you have the game. You're going to win the game against the Niners. You're going to the Super Bowl.
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17: If you're LeBron, Pete LeBron, or Jordan, or Steph, or Kobe, or Shaq, you change a team. 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
0: Right.
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19: Now, Fernando Mendoza. I can't figure out what a lot of the scouts and executives in this league don't see. I'm sorry. One of the big turnoffs for me at quarterback is I'm cool. Will Levis was cool. Drew Locke, Cam Newton, Johnny Manziel. Now, Manziel, to his credit, totally owns it. And here's the other thing. You've got to have self-awareness. Because we've talked about this a lot with quarterback. Can you turn the temperature down? You guys can all draft the guy that wants to hang out at the cool convention. I'm going to be grinding tape with Fernando Mendoza. Raiders have had a lot of guys wanting to be the cool guy. I got news for you. Between Mendoza and Kirk Cousins, I mean, it's a nerd fest. I love their quarterback room.
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0: 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It's on the iHeart app as well, the Fifth Hour podcast. 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Thank you, thank you, thank you. 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And the podcast is there as well.

0: It's true. Love can find anyone. I do want to touch on something really fast.
1: Oh, really? Sounds very serious. The tone is very serious.
0: Well, you know, Blind Scott made some very serious accusations. And I just want to point out, not all gifts come with sexual relations.
1: Well,
0: some gifts come out of admiration and just, you know, appreciation for someone.
1: Yeah.
0: And their daily contributions to their life. Which is what we do here on the radio. We contribute every day. We are making connections every day.
1: Oh, yes. Very big connections.
0: In the air, everywhere.
1: Now, look at you, Lorena. It's amazing there. All right.
0: I quote you all the time,
1: Thank
0: Ben.
1: Thank you. I'm honored. I feel like, you know, Martin Luther King or Abraham Lincoln.
0: And when I hear other sports commentators say, oh, they have momentum, I'm like, no, they don't.
1: That's wrong. That's a bad take.
0: Momentum.
1: That's called laziness, Lorena. It's lazy. Lazy. A lot of lazy talk show hosts. Lazy.
0: What do we got?
1: All right. Yeah. Will T writes in. He says, Lorraine, if you had a choice for a perfect night in, ordering takeout or letting your partner cook?
0: Oh, I do love a nice cooking session, but takeout is so easy, and it doesn't have any of the cleanup, and I love a no-cleanup type of night with my
1: man. All right, no cleanup there. I got you. Ferg Dog says, is it okay to break up with a girl if her favorite movie is The Emperor's New Groove?
0: Oh, my gosh.
1: The movie almost made me hate David Spade.
0: Wow. Yeah. Well, you know, I was dating a guy who opened for David Spade, so I got to meet him. He's a really great guy. I think Cusco is an amazing character, that llama. Ben, have you watched The Emperor's New Groove?
1: I have no idea what that is.
0: Well, you should put it on your watch list for tomorrow, you let me know what you think.
1: All right. Mike the Leprechaun writes in. He says, how would you hint to your boyfriend that he needs to lose some weight? And what incentives would you offer him? Hint, hint, hint.
0: That's really funny. I'm a big fan of fat shaming. So, like, if you're going to...
1: Yeah. What woman isn't?
0: If you eat, like, a big sandwich and scarf it down real fast, I'm going to give you, like, that look and be like, do you need to eat the rest of it?
1: Wow.
0: You know?
1: Oh, you're that woman.
0: I am
1: that
0: woman.
1: God,
0: and I will stand by that forever.
1: Evil woman. JT the Wingman writes in. He says, what is a better idea for a date, a trip to Bucky's or going to the Sugarlands Distillery?
0: I've never been to Sugarlands Distillery, but I feel like Bucky's would be a lot of fun because there's not only food, there's clothing. Like, you could dress up
1: snacks,
0: in beavers.
1: Gas.
0: Yeah,
1: you can buy gas.
0: Fill up her gas tank. Who doesn't love that?
1: Hello. Late Night Drug Tester says, which is the best holiday to propose? I'm stuck between either Flag Day or Election Day.
0: Oh, definitely Flag Day. You can make your own flag.
1: Right.
0: A flag of love.
1: Egan Roseville says, Lorena, do you believe the way to a man's heart is through his stomach? Is it true?
0: Yes, 100%. If you feed him, he's happy, he's lazy, and he's at home and good to go.
1: Good to go, baby. Queen of Hearts right there with Lorena. Hey, it's Maller here. 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
7: Ladies and gentlemen, Ohio State is number one. Again, 20 of the last 21 years, the Natty does not come from the preseason number one. Oregon is two, Georgia is three, Notre Dame is four, Texas is five, Indiana six, Miami seven, A&M and Ole Miss round out the top 10. Yeah, I think Notre Dame is going to face Miami. That's my guess, with Oregon being really, really close. I tend to think Texas is good. I don't think they're great. And I think they're going to have a massive target on their back. Now, Ohio State and Texas have the two biggest targets, and they meet each other early. I don't know who I like in that game yet. I'm going to take Notre Dame and Miami to meet for the national championship. I think Oregon's going to have a say, and Indiana's schedule is pretty favorable. Not Notre Dame favorable, but it's pretty favorable, so they're going to get into the playoff. SEC did not receive a single first-place vote. Boy, how the sport has changed. I think Georgia's a little overvalued. I think their offense is pretty average. Texas at 5 is about where I would put them. The Big Ten received 62 of the 69 first place votes. So if you're still arguing about the NIL and you do not think it's changed the sport, you're drinking a Southern Kool-Aid, because the SEC now doesn't get the natties, and they're not even getting...
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5: We're venturing into a world in the NFL where no one wants to be in purgatory. 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
8: 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Like Deshaun Watson playing well in some regards is one of the worst things that could ever happen for the Cleveland Browns.
4: 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Jason Smith.
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15: WMEN Royal Palm Beach, WIRK HD2 Indiantown, from the Lytle, Ryder, Smith, Ivy, and Fronrath Studios, this is the home of the FAU Owls, Fox Sports South Florida.
4: And here's what you need to know.
16: In Milwaukee, the Brewers led Seattle 1-0 in the fifth inning. 22-0 was the final. That ties for the most lopsided shutout in Major League history dating back to the 1800s. The Brewers have the best record in the majors this year, 78-48. They're still just 4.5 games over the Cubs in the division. The Cubs got a run in the bottom of the ninth to beat the White Sox 4-3. The Dodgers got a Shohei Ohtani home run and eventually won 7-6 at Colorado. In the AL West, Houston's lead is down to one game over the Rangers. Texas shut out Washington 5-0. Houston was beaten at home by the Angels 3-1. Wins for Cleveland and Philadelphia. The Phillies have won 5 straight. San Diego won 5-2 at the Mets. Fernando Tatis Jr. hit 2 home runs and robbed a grand slam bid in right field. Toronto won at Tampa Bay 10-5. Yankees over Baltimore 3-1. Trent Grisham with all 3 RBIs. I'm Steve DeSager.
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1: Ready for global domination. Well, I don't know about that. Welcome in the beginning of another hour of the Ben Maller Show. We are in the air everywhere. In alliance, we are, as we unleash the energy. Oh, my. Coast to coast, border to border, and beyond, on the vast and strappingly powerful microphones of FSR emanating live from the soup, the alphabet soup of sports talk, guaranteed human from the world famous Fox Sports Radio studios, where B in Bismarck, Screaming Steven, Mike in Tucson, who loves our show. I haven't heard from Mike in a while. I hope he's all right. 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So our lead story this hour is from the Globe. This little blue marble thing that we all share. Sometimes we all get along with each other. Sometimes that happens. Oftentimes that doesn't happen. Right? But there's one thing we can all agree on. The whole world needs to be indoctrinated in our cult. That's at least what Roger Goodell thinks. Did you see this? The commissioner, Roger the Dodger Goodell, recently said that he has, quote, no doubt. It's also a band. No doubt that the league will eventually have permanent teams based outside the U.S. of A. And I saw this or not. It's been bouncing around here. These comments pop up pretty much every year. Similar comments. This is just the latest chapter in the never-ending story. So Roger Goodell went even further. He said that an international city with an NFL franchise will potentially host a Super Bowl, the traveling circus, with that giant NFL experience thing and the gift shop, which is bigger than that, will be coming to a global city near you. Oh, isn't that exciting? Now, the international push, not exactly new. The NFL, if you haven't noticed, they have accelerated pedal to the metal this season. The NFL will play not one, not two, not three, not four, not five, not six, not seven, not eight, not how about nine? Nine regular season games outside the U.S. And there's Mexico City, but that's, you know, the closest, and they're all over the place. You just spin the globe and you stop, big money, stop. And there's a game somewhere. Big game. Now, London, jolly old London, appears to be the leading candidate for a permanent professional football franchise beyond any others, because they've been going to London the longest, the NFL, been futzing around in England, and been playing games there, from what I understand. My boots on the ground, Terry in England, who doesn't live in London, he lives across the way there, and he's told me, and my other people that have been listening over the many years we've been doing this nonsense, they say, well, when these NFL games are played in London, there's a lot of expats and a lot of people that don't really know what's going on. You'll see fans of, like, every team in the NFL at one of these things, because people in England, a lot of the people just buy the jerseys because they like the color. And they're like, well, that's a good-looking jersey, and that's what I'm going to do.
0: That's how I shop.
1: Yes, there's a bunch of Lorenas in England. So you see, like, the Jags game, and it'll be like, oh, that's kind of weird. There's a Seahawk fan there. That may say, well, yeah, they like the color. You know, they like the green and that. Okay, that's good. Why not? Why is there a Buck fan there? Well, they like the orange. They're fans of the orange. Okay, fine. Good. So London is the leading candidate, but the NFL will also consider other Munich, Frankfurt, even Mexico City, Madrid. Those are all places that have been mentioned as plausible destinations for an NFL franchise abroad. So that is a good jumping off point. Let us discuss the question. Why is the NFL hellbent on barnstorming, and not just barnstorming? It's like one thing to play these games once every week or every other week or whatever. This is next level. It's like permanent boots on the ground in one of these countries, and that's it. So why is the NFL hellbent on putting one of these franchises outside the United States? And eventually there'll be expansion. There'll be 34 teams, and the chatter is that the two teams will be in Europe. That's the rumor that I've heard somewhat recently, so we'll see if that's still the case or not. Now, my take, I've got Animaniacs, Fisher-Price, and Frito-Lay. And we'll combine all of these things together, and we are going to have the jambalaya for Benjamin there in New Orleans. We'll have the gabagoo for Attilio, and the baba ganoush for everyone else. All right, now to kick off here, as we slice this down, the main reason the NFL is hellbent is rather obvious. They are hellbent on global domination, and it has been a wet dream of the commissioners of the industrial sports complex in America for at least 30 years. I recall many, many years ago, there was this little fella named David Stern. He's dead now. But David Stern was the commissioner of the NBA, and he had these great visions. He had all the plans to have a European team and actually a couple teams in Europe for the NBA. And here we are all these years later. It still hasn't happened. Now, Adam Silver is also talking about that. The NBA's invested a lot there. The NFL also, they've over the years tried things. They had NFL teams off-season league. Was it the World or United Football, whatever it was called. I forget the name of it. But they played games all over the place. And then they lost a ton of money, and they're like, well, we don't want to lose money on this, so we're not doing that, and we're getting out of it. But they've tried to do this for a while. The NFL has adopted now, with Roger Goodell, they've adopted the Star Trek approach. Now, what is the Star Trek approach? They are seeking out new civilizations and boldly going where no American league has gone before in terms of permanence. That's what they want. Or maybe a better analogy would be the Animaniacs with Pinky and the Brain. Now, what are we doing tonight? Well, I'll tell you what we're doing. You ask Roger Goodell. The same thing we do every night. Try to take over the world. And never mind that it's called the National Football League. No, no, no. It's got to change the name. The IFL, the International. Put the inter in front of national. The International Football League. And you think about the logistical situation. It is a freaking nightmare. The logistics are an absolute nightmare with international taxation. Like the Blue Jays, the closest thing we have now, like the Blue Jays, the Maple Leafs, the Raptors. The tax is a lot different in Toronto, and so they have to work things out with the taxation. That's what I've heard anyway. So the players don't get completely hosed on the taxes, because obviously Canadian taxes are different than American taxes, and you can get taxed double and the whole thing. So you've got that. So you got to hire like a really nerdy bean counter. Maybe those old Enron guys from back in the day are available if they're still floating around. You bring them in. You've got immigration rules, which is a big thing, right? You've got, I don't know that jet lag's really that big a thing with the modern travel these days and the planes and the flights these guys are taking. It's, you know, just pretty much playing on your phone for 6 hours or whatever, so it's not that bad. And the big other thing is to relocate your family. Like if you got a young family, you got kids in school. Guess what, little Johnny? You're going to school in Berlin this year. Really? Why am I going to school in Berlin exactly? Well, they put a team there, so, you know, that's it. Good luck on that. So there are a bunch of, and these are like mere speed bumps, I guess, for the NFL, because they're like, listen, if we can hornswoggle these people, this is billions. It's an oil reserve. It is an oil frickin' reserve if we can get over there. And so the NFL, they feel like, and I've heard this for several years. This is not like new. I've heard this a couple years back, that the NFL feels like they've conquered America. They have squeezed every little ounce of juice out of the piece of fruit, right? And really, when I say that, I'm talking about your wallet, every nickel, every dime. And so now Roger Goodell and his band of merry aristocrats are like, hey, let's eye the globe. Why not? Why not? It's like a real estate developer going around and like, oh, man, this is a nice planet. Yeah. How much for the whole thing? Yeah. Why not? Sure. All right. Furthermore, to Minnesota we go and more quarterback drama. You say, well, how could there possibly be quarterback drama? They promoted the little fella to be the quarterback there. They gave him the booster seat, and he's now the quarterback in Minnesota, so there's no drama. Well, not so fast, my friends. All right, not so fast, my friends, because it turns out the Vikings, even though they moved away from J.J. McCarthy and they named Kyler Murray, Alligator Arms Murray, as the quarterback, even before they had played an exhibition game, McCarthy continues to be free-falling, continues to drop, and there's a scenario where this guy does the unthinkable, the unimaginable, that he is currently being bird-dogged by Carson Wentz. Yeah, I know. That Carson Wentz. So Carson Wentz is bird-dogging McCarthy, and there's some chatter out of Minnesota that there's a scenario where McCarthy loses the backup job. Think about how hard that would be. Carson Wentz, in a big operation, he got hurt. He's been pretty mediocre for years. All right, so the question, can you make sense of what is happening? Can you make sense of what is happening here with J.J. McCarthy in Minnesota? Let me put these guys on hold real quick. There we go. All right. So, yes, after an expedited Maller review of the available information, we have reached confirmation. We have reached confirmation here. J.J. McCarthy is obviously not developing in Minnesota, right? What he's doing is evaporating. You know how when you heat water up and it gets to a point of boiling and then it starts evaporate? Yes. Think of it more like a post-it note on a August dashboard. Well, that doesn't last very long. No. So the Vikings, I've determined, and I'm never wrong about these things, the Vikings and McCarthy need a capital D divorce. They exchanged promise rings. There was a lot of optimism, right? They sold the hell out of McCarthy, said how great he was. They had the little promise ring exchange here. They took some cute photos together. And then Minnesota met their new love, their new fun-sized quarterback. And they gave him the booster seat, as we said, Kyler. And he's got the car seat on the team bus there. They put him right in the front near the coach. So he's got the little car seat right there. It's good to go. And there he is right there, Kyler Murray. Gave him his own gaming system, so he's excited about that. He's fired up. And big fans of those cute little alligator arms. Can't get enough. So McCarthy, who was promised the future. You're the future, dude. Now he's apparently fighting, if these reports are accurate, J.J. McCarthy fighting for custody of the clipboard. What? Whoa. Yeah, that's not good. Now, it gets worse. How could it possibly get worse? If he keeps serving up quarterback gruel, J.J. McCarthy, then he is in stranger danger. As we mentioned, backup Carson Wentz could be the guy. There's a battle there. That is wild. So that's kind of like getting replaced. You've got the piano going there and you get replaced by a toddler. You're the person playing the piano. You get replaced by a toddler banging on a Fisher Price keyboard. That's rock bottom, right? There's a basement even underneath it, and you're going in the basement underneath rock bottom. That's it. So if McCarthy keeps getting tossed aside like yesterday's leftovers, then at some point here, we will get a situation where his next stop is a hard labor camp. Now, what is the NFL's hard labor camp? That would be either the Jets or the Browns. Yes. Welcome to football hell. And, hey, pack a lunch pail. You better pack a lunch pail, JJ, because they got rocks that need breaking. And your name is on the big board. All right, now, last thing. To Tampa we go. We head down to Tampa where Baker Mayfield is at it yet again. The man never disappoints. So Mayfield says that he's energized. I can't believe a quarterback is energized for the NFL season. He says he's energized, though, by the skeptics. The skepticism surrounding the Buccaneers. Yeah, in fact, just to prove I'm not making this up, here is the man, the myth, the legend here, Baker Mayfield, ranting about those that don't believe in the mystical powers of the Buccaneers. Take a listen.
9: I think we're going to shock a lot of people this year, and so I'm excited to just get on the road and do that. There's no embellishing. I think you can't avoid it. There's the TVs everywhere. Everybody's picking us probably to have a losing record, so we'll see.
1: All right, so there you go. He said, I claimed everybody is picking the team to have a losing record. Really? Has he talked to everybody? All right, so the question, where are you at on Baker Mayfield being convinced that everybody is picking against the Bucs? So this is a CBM situation. What does that mean, CBM? Well, that means that is a classic Baker Mayfield against the world, right? It's a classic Baker Mayfield, CBM against the world. And I believe this is season number 47. How's that possible? I know. Yeah. Classic Baker Mayfield, CBM. That's what it is. Now, he doesn't have just a chip. Like, there's not just a chip on Baker Mayfield's shoulder. He is always hardwired this way. He is like the Frito Bandito. And he's driving around the Frito-Lay truck. In fact, forget the truck. He's got the Frito-Lay factory on his back. And he's driving around. Now, Baker, he's got to have the doubters. He has to have the doubters. It, just like Dracula needs to have blood, Baker Mayfield needs to find some blowhard, some ex-player, some analytical nerd on television or on the interweb or the dark web to say that that he's not good, the Bucs are not good, that, like, this has to happen. And if they don't exist, then he has to manufacture them in Baker's lair. His lab has to do it. And so now he's grabbing, in my head, the cartoon bubble on the right side of my head. He's grabbing a Lance, Baker Mayfield, not Trey Lance. He's grabbing a Lance and Don Quixote. Yeah, he's charging at an imaginary windmill. Well, it's not a windmill. Is it true the odds makers believe that the Tampa Bay Buccaneers will be almost identical to last year, that the team is neither better or worse than last season, according to the gambling market? In fact, the win total for the Buccaneers is projected at 8.5. Does it get any more mid than 8.5? Now, that's not bad. That's in the middle. That's not people saying doom and gloom. That's like, you'll be a wild card contender. You'll be a divisional contender. Well, not a wild card contender because they're in the junior varsity division, the NFC South. So you'll be a contender in the division because that's how that goes. So, the humanity. Oh, my God. And so he'll have to exaggerate. The noise, you got to exaggerate the noise and all that. And so he's doing it. Why not? And we've seen this movie before. And it's just a big old diner that serves up nothing but giant bowls of disrespect. And they're being served nonstop. And the Bucs are going to shock a lot of people. And if you don't believe me, you're wrong and all that stuff. And so Baker's always been the guy that turns the skepticism, even if it's not real, into rocket fuel. To the moon, and really plays great at stretching this crap, and it's just wonderful. And so the way this goes, if it's standard classic Baker Mayfield, so he'll be fired up. Here we go! Whee! He'll come out playing like an MVP. There'll be stories: is Baker Mayfield the MVP of the NFL? That'll be around week 5 or week 6. And people will say, redemption. He's playing for a contract. He's going to get a new contract. And then all of a sudden that rocket ship, it starts coughing up engine parts somewhere over Texas right around Thanksgiving. And there's this, I don't know, this space junk falling down from the rocket. That's not supposed to happen. So don't hold your breath for shock and awe. Do not hold your breath. It is the Ben Maller Show. The Ben Maller Show, as we are continuing into the early morning hours here. If you'd like to be part, 877-99 on Fox. 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You can join the radio program and the whole thing. And again, on X, we do a lot of that at Ben Maller. Well, is the NFL worried about the smoking gun? And when you're in the family business, you have to practice the family business. We'll get to that, and we will do it next. However, it is the A Block. Let's go live to the Lorena Theater. It's in California on Ventura Boulevard, the Boulevard of Non-Stars there in Sherman Oaks. But let's find out what hour it is right now.
0: Number four, cha.
1: Oh, I got that cha.
0: Cha-cha-cha-cha-cha-cha-cha-cha.
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0: Hour Show on Fox Sports Radio as we roll through the early morning hours. We thank you for hanging out with us. And it is happening, believe it or not. Yes, what is it? The next Maller meet and greet. We are invading Las Vegas, Nevada, a week from Saturday, August 29th, 3 to 5. A slug presentation, our P1 slug. Found the venue. It's the same venue we've been to a couple times now. Our third appearance in Vegas at the Stakeout Bar and Grill. It's right near the UNLV campus. Free parking! Free parking! The whole crew will be there. It's Lorena Coop, me, and the Maller Militia Legends. In fact, Nada, who works at LAX, she's celebrating a divorce. She says she's going to try to make it. Robin and Ruthie flying in from Vancouver. We got Big Lou, Mouthwash Mike. They have RSVP. So check it out. It's wonderfully unnecessary. Why don't you show up and hang out? If you're a fan of the show, come hang out for a couple hours. And you don't have to tell anyone you showed up. You can keep it a secret. It's fine. Ah, thank you. All right. Also on the phones, 877-99 on Fox. You want to call in right now, and on X at Ben Maller. Lorena can be found at FSR Tech
1: Queen. Hi, Bill.
0: Don't talk to me. And a Koopa Loop right over there at Bronco Fan. That's a Bronco Fan. Late night drug tester says an international team could be a headache to certain players with a felony, as they could ban them from entering the country. I don't know what you're talking about. Are you saying there's NFL players that are felons? What are you talking about? Yet another reason to avoid the NFL book'em list. That's a good point. That is a good point. Roger Goodell, according to Will T, not aware of the last attempt of the World League that only lasted 18 years under four different names, and had 10 teams. The World League of American Football, 1991. The World League, Will T says, 92, 95, through 97. NFL Europe League in 98 to 05. And NFL Europa. I think that's how you say it. 06 to 07, so. What could possibly go wrong? I just had a major celebrity radio personality who was so blown away by the list of big names who are going to be at this event. They're very jealous of the celebrity power that this show has, and I agree. I absolutely agree. Yeah. Inca Terra says, as a Inca native of Peru, I endorse the Emperor's new groove every day of the week. So he says. All right, maybe I'll check it out. I might see if I can find the magic box, see what's going on there.
1: Just don't throw off his groove.
0: Yeah, I don't want to do that. All right, let's go to the phones. It is a call-in show, plausibly, and let's say hello. And by the way, coming up later this hour, if you would like to be part of it, we will have just a few minutes away. Password, the word game of the stars. Let's say hello to E-Dog, who's on Long Island. Hello, E-Dog, welcome.
2: Hey, Ben, how you doing today, buddy?
0: Up early again, pal.
2: I like the show. I like the show. Wait, real quick.
0: What's your favorite part of the show? We've been on all night. What's your favorite part of the show?
2: When the late night drug tester chimes in.
0: That's because that just happened.
2: Yeah, I like the guy, though. He's a good guy. Also, well, what do you think about Fernando Tatis? I got to rub it in.
0: Yeah, he must be on the good stuff again. Huh? He's a get the. I'll give him credit. That catch, I was watching the game, and when he took the grand,
2: oh, he robbed the grand slam.
0: Well, no, it's not that it's not that he just robbed the grand slam. It's that he gave
2: it was
0: the.
2: Went over the bill.
0: No, he had the razzmatazz. He did the bippity boppity. He paused, right? Everyone's like, oh, did he catch it? Did he not catch it? Nobody knew. Everyone's freaking out. And then he waited. And you know this because you performed on Broadway. A lot of people don't know that E-Dog has had.
2: Oh, really?
0: Yes, you've had several. Didn't you have several runs back in the day on Broadway at Cats? Didn't you do Cats?
2: Yeah.
0: Yeah, you were.
2: My dad was an actor in Dumb and Dumber.
0: Exactly, yes. Yeah. So, no, he paused, and it was awesome. He did a little shake and bake after that, did the boogie-woogie.
2: Listen, Ben, I want to give you a backdoor.

0: A compliment, if I can.
1: Why a backdoor? Why not just
2: a backdoor compliment?
1: That sounds kind of personal, you know. It's usually an exit only. I don't know what you're talking about. Yeah.
0: No, because you're the second greatest talk show host there ever was.
1: So normally I would ask who your favorite talk show is. I don't really care.
0: I don't really care. That's right. I was in the Hall of Fame in Port Jeff when I called the Steve Summers show.
1: Oh, the Schmooze back in the day, Steve Summers. Yeah,
0: Astoria, yeah. Queens.
1: He's retired, right? He's done. He's old.
0: Yeah, he said hello to me at ShopRite the other day. ShopRite has excellent conditions. I had a condition the other day.
1: I got a fun fact. You want a fun fact, E-Dog? So I had several listeners in New York who said...
0: Oh, by the way, Happy New Year, Ben.
1: Thank you. I had several listeners in New York who wanted me to get Steve Summers on. He wrote some book a while back, right? Not that long ago.
0: Mm-hmm.
1: So I'm trying to tell the story. Steve Summers was the overnight guy at FAM for a long time. So I got a contact. I text some people. They gave me a contact. So I contacted Steve Summers. He still hasn't gotten back to me.
0: Hey, I got a good joke for you. Hello?
1: Well, this is normally when you tell the joke. You don't... What do you need, an introduction?
0: Here we go. A married with children, they said, Connie Bender, bring your friend to one offender. And Connie Bender, the mother of
1: thing. All right. Let's say hello to...
2: What was that?
1: Just pretend it didn't happen. We'll edit that out in post. Nobody
3: I can still
1: that.
3: Dump it.
1: Oh, my God. Holy crap. Marcel is in Brooklyn. Marcel, we might send you out to Long Island. By the way, Marcel, my new partner on the podcast, the Fifth Hour Podcast. You might have to go out to Long Island, Marcel. You might have to do it.
4: Well, I have to say, from Queens, Nassau and Suffolk, but it's always away from drive here in Brooklyn instead. And by the way, Ben, I'm back. I really miss you on Monday due to this Verizon crisis, but it's already restored instead. So good morning to you, Lorena and Coop de Loop.
1: All right. You want to take some calls, Marcel? You want to take a call or two? What do you want to do here?
4: Let's put line two instead.
1: All right. Well, line two. I don't know who's on line. Line two is a mystery line. Let's find out who's on line two. Marcel, let's say line two. You're on the air, line two. Hello, line two.
4: Yeah, line two. Welcome to the show.
5: Lorena, sorry for saying that about you earlier. I know you're a huskier lady like Al Borland's mom, and I know you want to take gifts because you're a jailbreaker.
4: Oh.
5: And, you know, women should be in the kitchen.
4: Break it down here. Well, who is this?
1: When I think of a BBW, I think of Lorena. I often do.
3: I am very thick, like a milkshake.
1: Yeah. If you're blind, you know. Yeah, sure. Yeah. All right, let's take another call. Random caller, you're on the air, random caller. Hello, random caller. Hello. Say hello to Marcel, random caller.
4: Yeah, random caller. Welcome to the show.
6: Marcel.
4: Who is this?
1: Oh, wait a minute. I think that is Seuss Dog, your friend.
4: Oh, Seuss Dog, the real side of Talking Point here. Welcome. Good to see you.
6: Hey, buddy. How you doing? I got somebody here that would like to say hi to you. He says he misses you.
4: Yeah, since Monday, because of Verizon in trouble,
1: okay.
4: Seuss Dog.
1: Well, let's find out who it is here. Who do you think it is, Marcel? Who wants to...
6: Hold on a second. Here we go.
4: And Mr.
6: Marcel, buddy! It's Mike in New Hampshire, the Dynasty Sniper.
4: Wait a minute. Mike in New Hampshire?
6: Yes, buddy. I missed you. How are you?
4: It is A-OK, but I've since blocked you... By the way, sir, you always try to get the mean tweets of me, isn't it?
6: Yeah, but clearly I'm not blocked. I'm right here.
1: Oh, is that true, Marcel? Maybe your blocking thing didn't work. Is that possible that your blocking thing didn't work, is it?
4: Well, because of X, I blocked him along with Mike the Idiot Con, Blaine, Blair in Maine, and now Mike in New Hampshire.
1: You guys are all...
4: Or New England villains.
1: Yeah. All right. Well, I don't know. It seemed like that you were talking to him. You were getting along with Mike in New Hampshire, weren't you?
4: Well, absolutely. But he's a total enemy, just like Mike in Leprechaun.
1: Oh, wait a minute. Hold on a second. Let's see. Let me go to line two. Line two, you're on the air, line two. Hello.
4: Yeah, line two. Welcome to the show.
7: Marcel, I jinxed your call on Monday. You are a mama's boy, and you don't even know the difference
4: between
7: the two.
4: It might be idiot card, people.
7: You interrupt. You're an interrupter.
4: No, I don't care about the interrupt instead. So block
7: go
4: you.
7: Go jump off the bridge. Go jump off.
1: No, that's not good. I don't think that's good advice.
4: Eliminate him.
1: All right. I apologize. You should not jump off a bridge. You should walk off the bridge. Don't jump off the bridge. That's, you should
4: just
1: not do
4: walk
1: that.
4: The bridge.
1: Like walk across. Jump. I mean, walk across the bridge. I didn't. That sounded
4: exactly.
1: bad. I walk across the bridge.
4: Walk across
1: and
4: the bridge.
1: And exit safely.
4: Don't cross the bridge.
1: Don't. Now, have you ever walked across the Brooklyn Bridge?
4: Well, I've never been at a walking to crossing the Brooklyn Bridge all in my entire life.
1: Really?
4: But I was a
1: little
4: you
1: child. Live, you, when you were a kid, you probably did, right? When you were a kid. Because I've walked across the Brooklyn Bridge. I don't even live in Brooklyn, and I've walked across the Brooklyn Bridge. I'm sure you've walked
4: But
1: across.
4: Especially, you're born and raised in New England instead.
1: No, I'm not. All right. Anyway, all right. Well, that's fascinating. Why are you still there, E-Dog? We hung up on you. Why didn't you hang up?
0: Because I wanted to take a call.
1: Oh, you want to take a call? All right. Let's see here. Caller. Let me see here. Caller, you're on the air with E-Dog. Hello, caller. Hello.
0: Set the alarm clock.
1: Your thoughts, E-Dog, on that?
0: You got to set the alarm clock and listen to the Ben Maller show, and then he keeps saying he's sleepless in revenge.
1: Minnesota. He's in Minnesota. It's James. It's, all right. That was terrible. Well, so I'll take a shower and don't tell my bosses. I won't tell them. Let's pretend that didn't happen. Well, is the NFL worried about a smoking gun? Now, this has been bouncing around the football echo chamber. Brian Flores, the Viking defensive coordinator, he's got a lawsuit against the NFL. And supposedly multiple teams have gained explosive new evidence. This is according to some chatter around the NFL. There's an executive search firm that has assisted NFL franchises with head coaching searches, and it relates to the Raiders head coaching search. Smoking gun document was mentioned. Like, I'm skeptical of this stuff because it's just a lot of saber rattling because you're trying to win a lawsuit. Brian Flores is trying to win the lawsuit against the NFL. And so the argument is that if the document truly does support Brian Flores' allegations, the case will obviously move ahead and he'll win the case or he'll get the settlement that he wants and there'll be a jaw-dropping verdict that'll turn the NFL upside down. I'll believe it when it happens. And if you're in the family business, you have to have the activity of the family at all times. So this guy named Brock Reschsteiner, I believe is his name. Who the hell is that? Well, at the Saints Cowboy practice, this guy decided, you know, my dad is a WWE legend, Scott Steiner. So I'm going to suplex a cowboy player during a fight. And yeah, they had a bunch of fights and that's exactly what happened. The video, it's on video, so it must have happened. Reschsteiner lifting and driving a cowboy player to the ground, prompting reaction. This guy should be wrestling. And if his career goes the way it's going, he will be wrestling. He hasn't even played a regular season NFL game yet, but he's got that wrestling pedigree, and he's also got a PED suspension. Whoa, that's the full wrestling package. If you want to play Password, the word game of the stars, call right now. Operators are standing by. 877-99 on Fox. 877-996-6369. Password, the word game of the stars, is next. However, it is the B block. What hour is it? Let's find out right
3: Number
1: now.
3: Number four.
1: Thank you. 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

0: 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A reminder, this show is saved for posterity's sake. We'll make sure to edit out that last segment so nobody hears it. Or that'll be the last segment we ever do. It's the Ben Maller Show podcast. 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There's a best-of version. It's been cannibalized. 1.4 seconds. 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It's 1.4 seconds long. 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And on the weekends, the Fifth Hour podcast. Make sure to subscribe. It doesn't cost you any money. It helps us out a little bit. And the corporate weasels keep track of how many downloads we get. So we need your help on that. Thank you. Thank you. Thank you. Thank you.
1: Attention, everyone.
2: And the password is... Password. You idiot. Password. The word game of the stars. Here's Ben Maller.
0: And away we go. Password time. Let's welcome in our contestants for Password. We have Mark on the north end. Hello, Mark. Welcome in Boston. What's going on, Mark? You Mark?
3: Good morning, Ben. How's it going?
0: The real king of the north end, not compared to the other guy there, right?
3: I can't believe the other guy's even back.
0: I know. He did leave for a while, but yeah. Well, you own it. You're the kingpin of the north end. We know that. Who do you want to partner up with, Mark?
3: Okay, you're the man.
0: All right, we're in it. Me and you, side by side. Now, I've got two options. One of them I can't go to, so I have to. Now, listen, I love this guy, too. Chris, he loves the game. So, Chris in Boston. It's an all-Boston matchup. Chris, what's going on, Chris?
4: Let's play.
0: All right. You want to
4: versus the North End. Let's do it.
0: All right, what do you want? You want Lorena or Coop? Who do you want to partner up with?
4: Coop.
0: All right, Coop, you're in it. And let me make sure I lock this. That's the wrong one. I'll lock this line in. Okay, we have words. Quickly, Mark, pick a number 1 to 10, sir, please.
4: 3.
0: Number 3. All right, it's Password, Word Game of Stars. Let's go with Foundation.
4: Ooh. Beginning?
0: No.
5: All right, Chris, let's go with Help. No.
0: No. All right. How about underpinning? Underpinning.
5: Wow. Okay.
0: Thank you.
6: What?
4: Underpinning. Tough word.
0: That's a good word. Oh, I've outkicked the coverage.
5: All right, Chris, I'm going to go with the Maller maneuver here.
0: No, don't do that.
4: Okay.
5: Tech.
4: What?
5: Oh. Tech. T-E-C-H. Tech.
0: You know what? In last segment was actually better than this.
5: Think of all the clues. Tech.
0: No.
6: Foundation. Oh. Come on.
5: Tech.
0: Coop is now having a breakdown in the other room because of this.
4: Sorry, Coop.
5: Oh, it's such a good clue.
0: No, well, apparently not, Coop. The word we were looking for, gentlemen, this is terrible. 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
27: WMEN Royal Palm Beach, WIRK HD2 Indian Town, from the Lytle, Ryder, Smith, Ivy, and Fronrath studios. 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
28: The Cubs, after a late rain delay, wound up beating the White Sox with a run in the bottom of the ninth, 4-3. Pete Crow-Armstrong had hit a leadoff homer. The Dodgers' Shohei Ohtani with his 30th home run of the season. L.A. held on for a victory at Colorado, 7-6. In the AL West, Houston just one game ahead of the Rangers now. Texas shut out Washington 5-0, while Houston lost at home 3-1 to the Angels. Former Halo Joe Adell in Cleveland had a homer and 6 RBIs. The Guardians whipped San Francisco 8-1. Milwaukee 22-0 over Seattle. That ties for the most lopsided shutout in Major League history dating back to 1888. San Diego got 2 home runs from Fernando Tatis Jr. and won at the Mets 5-2. The Phillies won their 5th straight. Toronto and the Yankees each won. And in the WNBA, Indiana sent Toronto to an 11th straight loss. I'm Steve DeSager.
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5: Thing on. We good? Oh, hey. The hell's going on? It is two pros and a cup of joe here on Fox Sports Radio. LeVar Arrington, Brady Quinn, Jonas Knox with you. 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What's up, guys? How we feeling?
6: Hey, Jonas.
5: Oh,
6: good
5: man.
6: To see you, buddy.
5: Good seeing you guys. Missed you guys. Good to be back in the saddle here and, play the usual grab ass that we do at this time every morning, you know, for a couple hours. It's going to be fun.
6: Yeah, sure.
5: Yeah, it's going to be fun.
7: Is that what we do?
5: But yeah, you know.
7: I felt like we were doing a sports radio show the last couple of days.
6: No, it was grab ass. It was a lot of grab ass involved.
7: Was it?
6: Oh, yeah.
7: I don't recall any ass in my hand.
5: I don't know.
7: I just don't recall that. At least not none of yours.
5: Yeah. Now, was that a bit of a shot that maybe this show is not the most professional when it's all three of us, but when I'm not here, it maybe takes on a little bit more of a professional.
6: I will say this. There was definitely not as many conversations that went into the gutter. All right, we got out of the gutter a majority of times.
5: Okay,
7: I don't know, man.
6: I just felt like it was
7: a sports show. You know, it was like, you know, Brady Quinn was really, really like, I felt like we were in a Tesla. You know that, you know, and the phone was properly secured in the console of the vehicle, and autopilot was doing what it was supposed to do while we were out there on the road. And yeah, that was a good show. You know, that was a good show. Wow. The air quotes, the hardest working man in showbiz was he wasn't around.
5: was in America's best summer city, old Chicago. Okay. You know,
7: Went to see one of the lakes.
5: Went over there. Stayed on Navy Pier, which is always fun. Got to see, caught a couple of Cubs games. One they won. The other they got knifed. And then saw our good old friend Massage Watson and the Browns and Bears preseason game. Got to see that up close and personal. I had not been to Soldier Field in probably over 10 years, like right
7: How
5: about
7: was
5: 10
7: that?
5: Years.
7: How was it? How was it for Drew? That was pretty cool.
5: He was
7: overwhelmed.
5: How about underwhelmed? I'll put it that way. Yeah, he was not. It took him a little while to kind of understand.
7: He is
5: going to
7: be a radio host.
5: 100%. But I'll say this. There just hadn't been a whole lot of upgrades to that place. Like, I get it. I thought, man, it can't be that bad. I mean, I remember it not being that bad. And, like, I think, Brady, you were there not long ago. It just feels like there's just really not been a lot that they've done to fix the traffic situation going in and out. Just a total disaster.
6: I don't know how you fix that based on where Soldier Field is located. You know, that Michigan Ave, like everything that's right there, all encompassing, like there's just a lot of traffic. It's Chicago. It's a big city. It's a major city. So I don't know if you're ever going to figure out the traffic for where the stadium is. I like Soldier Field. I do. I know some people have issues with it. Some people, you know, they have their own problems. I like it. I've always enjoyed my experiences there. Doesn't matter if it was for football or something else. Like, I've always enjoyed it there. So I will be sad to see it go. I hope they're not actually moving to Hammond, Indiana.
5: Oh, come on.
6: It's funny to joke about, but I do believe Roger Goodell had to get involved with Illinois, you know, policymakers, because he's like, okay, can the adults step in the room between you guys and figure this out? Do we really need one of our teams to not only move to Hammond, Indiana, but be the Indiana Bears, because that's what they're going to become?
5: It's just, and I think Florio was making the point on Chicago radio yesterday, where he was like, yeah, I could see owners in the NFL being like, hey, man, you guys aren't moving to Hammond, Indiana. Like, this is not happening. Yeah. Like, you need to
6: imagine. Imagine your next Chicago summer vacations. It's in Hammond, Indiana instead.
5: Like, it's just, you know, the whole thing is kind of preposterous. But look, Soldier Field, it's the new design that they came up with years and years ago, looks terrible when you're driving by it. It really does look like a UFO landed in the old Soldier Field. It's awful.
1: Hater.
5: But I would say this. I don't know if it was Brady or somebody made the point that calling a game from Soldier Field, the view is a little bit different when you're a broadcaster than maybe in some other places. And I happen to be near where the media section was, and it does seem like a pretty sweet place to call a game.
7: Is
5: like,
7: that how you got in, honestly?
5: No.
7: Did you leverage getting a media credential?
5: No, not
7: for
5: me,
7: you,
5: man.
7: No.
5: Nope.
7: Because I know you like being, like, cost-effective, you know.
5: No. Cost-effective. You just wait as long as possible.
6: Yeah, it's also called cheap. Yeah. He likes being a cheap ass.
5: Yes. Yeah. There's not a whole lot of ways to go cheap in that place. I'll say that. But
7: I personally like the sound of Indiana Bears, honestly.
5: Why?
7: Just ride the wave. Indiana is becoming a pretty complete sports town, you know, a sports city. You know, just sports state. ride the wave. I mean, Notre Dame's supposed to be good this year. They've been close. IU got it last year. It's turned into a football. I guess it's always been a football state, but go figure. If you would have bet $1 million that Indiana University would bring home a national title before Notre Dame would, you'd be one cold-blooded mother lover, right?
5: Hey.
7: But at the end of the day, they did, and Notre Dame is right there. You're the professional team right next door. Join the wave.
5: Hey, last team to beat Indiana.
6: I mean, technically, that's not true. They didn't bring a national championship home before Notre Dame would. They just brought back the most recent one in the playoff.
7: Most recent. You know what I mean. Don't be that guy. I understand Notre Dame.
6: Because then you can throw a lot of other people into that conversation, but yes.
7: I understand Notre Dame guys. I get it. I get it. I really do. And you know what? Even though we just had our Pablo Pledgebar situation take place, yeah. I am the same way about my university.
5: Okay.
6: I didn't realize it snowed in Penn State year round. That's pretty
7: well,
6: wild.
7: I mean,
6: I know the weather can be fierce.
7: Some would say we're the best place to vacation these days. Huh?
5: Hey, LeVar, do they have multiple whiteouts there that I'm unaware of, or what?
7: Apparently, yeah. Some of our frats have taken the term whiteout way too literal.
5: So hold on. So.
6: Did the whiteouts all go away because those frat houses just snorted them all on? How's that happen?
7: Our frats, some of them have always run amok. Just so we're clear on that. They had frat row, like my daughter went to school, my twins went to school, and a few months in, my daughter was like, yeah, the cheerleaders are going to frat row. And I was like, yeah, I don't like that at all, right? And then a couple weeks later, she's like, yeah, the cheerleaders are going to frat row. And I was like, wait, you're forming a pattern of what you're saying you guys are doing that your dad is not comfortable with. And then eventually, the third time, she said, yeah, you know, we're all going to go hang out on frat row this week. I was like, okay, so I'm going to exercise my fatherly right, and I'm going to tell you you're banned from going to frat row. Like, nothing good happens on frat row. And so our whole town had to become a dry town because of frat row.
5: Really?
7: When you saw those riots take place, when Joe got fired, or when we won, you know, the biggest games that we would win in Beaver Stadium, all those people you saw cutting up, that was on frat row.
5: Do we just let this guy off on charges based on the fact that he came up with the name Pablo Pledge Escobar? I mean, like when you're, by the way,
7: I had a kid, you get cheap labor. You want to be a part of this frat, huh? You better like cut that coke.
5: Hey, we're running.
7: Cut it and bag it.
5: Like we're running. Dang. We're running a coke ring at the fraternity house.
7: Dang.
5: It's like, you know,
6: it's one way to get free labor. I mean, we'll be honest. Jeez. It's going to cut down costs for sure.
7: Hey, though, how many parents, you know, are nervous as hell right now? Like, please don't let my baby's name come up. Please. Please don't let my name, don't let the family name get drugged through the through the mud. Please.
5: You know, I'm starting to think cocaine might be making a comeback, man.
7: Did it leave?
6: Stop, well, Jonas.
1: No,
6: stop.
1: That's what I was gonna say.
6: He gets excited about stuff it's back in the 80s, like it's Miami. Yes. You're an 80s kid. You want everything to be like back when it was in the 19.
5: No,
6: stop.
5: No,
6: this is your first show back, and you're acting like this isn't you.
5: So because I was kind of, I think LeVar and I were talking about it. We're like, hey man, I think lung darts are back in style. Like it seems like more and more people are smoking.
7: Yeah, it's like a status symbol.
6: I saw LeVar smoking a cigarette.
5: Were you darting?
7: I smoke cigars. Thank you very much.
6: Yeah.
7: If I'm not stuffing that cigar with something else, I'm smoking a legit cigar.
5: So it's and I don't know if you know the World Cup being in town and all the, you know, the people from different countries who are big
7: that,
5: smokers,
7: you know, the spike went way up on cocaine when they came in town.
5: Well, I because cigarettes for sure, and then
7: cocaine for sure.
5: Well, there was a fight in the bleachers during the Cubs White Sox game the other night, like an all-out brawl, like a great fight that went on forever and ever.
6: What did Andrew say? Papa.
5: Well, so we weren't at that game, which was unfortunate, but I did take him into the bleachers before the last Friday's game to kind of walk around and show him, you know, just sort of the bleachers and where we watched games, you know, when I was younger and all that. And so he loved it. But one of the details from that fight is that five people got arrested and there was cocaine found in the bleachers at Wrigley Field. And I'm thinking between that, Pablo Pledge Escobar, it just feels like, you know, the whiteout is back, man, and not the one at Penn State.
7: I ain't trying to throw no shade grenades or get the focus off of us because we've earned the focus on this one. I will say that. But, I mean, come on. Didn't Dan Lanning get us warmed up that the Big Ten is the snow, like that's the snow conference of
6: is that,
7: of college.
6: Is that what your allegation is?
7: I'm just saying, didn't Dan get us going? Come on.
5: Wait,
7: like,
5: what?
7: Come on.
6: I'd like to think he's always fired up like that. I just think he's always fired up like that.
7: I mean, I'm sure you're always fired up, but like that, I mean, if you're fired up like that all the time, then you fired up like that all the time.
6: Hey,
7: I'm just saying.
6: His pupils did seem dilated, you know.
7: I'm just saying. And that jaw action, I mean, you know, I ain't never been one to partake, but I know what it looks like. I've seen it. Yeah, I've seen the motion.
5: It's like licking his gums.
7: When you start gyrating your jaw, and your eyes is wide open, like you could drive for 20 hours straight with no rest. Like that's a safe bet. Anyways, ride the wave, Chicago Bears.
5: Yeah.
7: Like, do away with Chicago. Out with old, in with the new. You got your franchise quarterback. You got a dope-ass head coach. Just start anew. Don't do no soldier anything. Soldier's connected to Illinois. You know, you guys are the Bears. Like, just, you know, you'll probably see more Bears in Indiana than you will in Chicago. You know, just make your way on over there. The air is probably cleaner. People are probably more friendly. Just make your way on into Indiana.
5: The air being cleaner. I don't know about that. There was some, you know, there's some videos taken of what appeared to be Indiana in the background, and it looked like a toxic dump. Like it did not look great. And look, that was one of the stories when they were talking about moving to Gary, Indiana. One of the threats from before they got the stadium renovated years ago, because they've pulled this same act before. And that's why Bears fans are like, okay, dude, like, are you going to go to Indiana? Right? Sure, sure thing. And one of the stories was that that there's like an awful odor in Gary, Indiana. I've never been to Gary, Indiana.
6: Yes, that is accurate.
5: Okay,
6: that's
5: so accurate.
3: Hateful guys.
5: That's when Mike North,
6: I'm just telling you,
5: Fox Sports Radio alum Mike North filmed a video where he pulled up to Gary, Indiana, and he was wearing a gas mask. And he was trying to talk to them about what the city was that, like.
3: I feel like there's a hidden agenda here. Is it? I mean, I know you're not a big fan of Michael Jackson, Jonas. Are you hating on Gary because isn't that where the Jacksons are from?
5: All right, so
6: it's where the family's from.
5: Are they from Gary, Indiana? No kidding. I will say this about Michael Jackson.
3: Oh, here we go. Opened it right on up. Go ahead. Go swing at it. Hey, swing. Swing.
5: Very talented. Upon further review.
3: Going yard.
5: You know, maybe not totally accurate reporting on some of the allegations when it came to all that stuff.
6: So what are you saying? He was innocent?
5: Well, no, if you just look a little bit deeper, it was almost like people
3: some
5: were
3: cash needed shrug. Some money. Yeah. Like, some extortion, some blackmailing.
5: They really, really wanted that Beatles catalog. I'll just put it that way. There's some conspiracies going on.
6: I'm glad you put it that way because no one has any clue what you're talking about.
3: Owned the Beatles catalog.
6: Why don't you just say it?
5: Why is there some people that think there was more to the story that they were trying to get a hold of?
6: Are you
5: of?
6: One of those people based on all the things that you're not saying?
5: Listen, there's conspiracies I'm willing to go all in on. This one, I'm not totally ready to go all in on.
6: You know, I've realized, too, when you were gone, and you've got a buddy who you blame all these conspiracy theories on that he talks to you about. But I'm like, you're also a believer, too.
5: No, I'm just open-minded to the idea that a lot of them I don't believe, but I think it's kind of funny that people come up with a different story. Like the flat earth stuff, I think is hilarious. The giants in Afghanistan, I thought was all a bunch of crap. Apparently that's not. Apparently those exist. It's just, you know.
3: You want to know what's interesting about what you said, though, Jonas?
5: What's that?
3: Is that... I know that's probably a surprise and a shocker to you at this time of the day, but you did come up with something interesting. Publishing rights owned by Sony Music. Master recordings of the Beatles. We're talking about the Beatles. Owned by Universal Music Group. 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None of those say Jackson. I'm just saying.
5: If you look into it a little bit, it's there's some stuff going on there. But you know, that's neither here nor there. I mean,
3: You're back.
5: It's good to be back. You know, really? It's good to be back. Apparently, the Lakers are falling apart. Mark Walter, that whole thing's a complete fiasco. I don't know.
6: It feels like everyone's like scared to talk about what's happening with Mark Walter. It's like, no, dude, this is legit. Like, he's trying to raise a bunch of money. I mean, if you go even deeper, supposedly he was even trying to sell the TV rights. It was shopping that around of the Dodgers, which is what makes them so successful. This could literally take down the success of the LA Dodgers too.
5: Yeah.
6: With everything he's selling right now, the Lakers, Chelsea FC. I mean, again, a lot of rumors about different things he's trying to do to raise liquidity.
3: Why is he trying to raise liquidity? So he could run? Where are you running to?
6: I don't know about he's running, but he's
5: some cash.
6: He needs some cash.
3: I mean, the last dude I know that was cashing out and he ran and he ain't stopped running. In fact, he's not even running anymore. He might still be floating. You know what I mean? Pablo Schneiderbar.
5: By the way, do your kids know who Pablo is? Have they run into him out in Penn State or no? Business. Like, is he known
3: Man is in camp and Layla's in training camp too. Like, cheerleaders have started as well. I don't know. I don't know, man.
5: That's a good song.
3: What?
5: Brady's music catalog.
6: Oh, Eric Clapton?
3: Yeah. Hey, and shots out to Paris Malone, by the way. She's fighting cancer right now. Shots out to Paris, one of the dopest. 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Get well. If you look her up, Paris, It's really called Shannon Bro is her last name.
6: Like an Irish name.
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5: It is two pros and a cup of Joe here on Fox Sports Radio. LeVar Arrington, Brady Quinn, Jonas Knox with you. So we are going to have the usuals coming up later on. We got another edition of In Case You Missed It. We also got our midweek awards. Petros Papadakis is going to stop by in hour three. We've got the leftovers. All of it is yours here on this 3-hour extravaganza. Up next, though, we're getting real close to a decision being made in the NFL. We'll explain right here on FSR. 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
22: 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We are currently accident and congestion free on this warm Wednesday, which means it should be smooth sailing for that early morning commute. 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

0: Two pros and a cup of Joe, Fox Sports Radio. How do you think that's going to sound on the podcast with no music behind it?
1: I mean, it's going to sound interesting. They're going to be like, I always knew LeVar.
0: So coming up a little over 15 minutes.

0: think that's what he calls him? Well,
1: Fernie would make sense, yeah.
0: I could have sworn he called him Franny, and I don't know why. We can ask him in hour three.
2: Well, maybe because you put Fernando and Mandoza, like where you would get Franny, like if you took the first part of Fernando and put it with Mandoza, maybe that's what it is.
0: That makes sense. I get it.
1: It is? Franny. All right.
2: I don't know.
0: Well,
2: it didn't make sense at all, actually.
0: Apparently.
2: After I did it, after I tried it, it didn't math out, but whatever.
0: I mean, apparently he got first team reps in a joint practice with the Houston Texans. And Clint Kubiak, the head coach of the Raiders, he spoke about old Franny or Fernie or whatever they're calling him and those first team reps.
3: Wanted to see him, you know, going against the Texans once. That was our plan all along. Thought he did some good things. Look forward to watching the tape. But just he and his teammates, all these young guys that were playing, we got to get them up to speed real quick.
0: Now, I'm sure the Texans defense threw everything at him. I mean, every look, everything he's going to see in the regular season.
2: You're being sarcastic.
0: Can we just rip the Band-Aid off, give this fan base some hope, and start him week one? Enough's enough with this crap. Enough's enough. And allegedly he played well in the preseason opener. Let's just put him in there and make this thing happen sooner rather than later.
2: Every sport.
1: Yeah, he was too busy in Chicago. Here's the deal. Clint Kubiak's going to be in a tough spot. And Jonas, we talked about this while you were out. The problem with this is the plan has all along been to have Cousins start and not force Fernando Mendoza in right away. The issue is once you saw the two on the field in the first preseason game, you're like, oh, well, Fernando looks like he's a lot better. Like, stronger arm. He's moving through the progressions like you'd want to see him. He's a better athlete. He's a bigger quarterback as well. So there was just a lot of things when you watched, you're like, oh, well, this isn't that hard to figure out. And I think there's an element of, all right, he was the first overall pick. Let's get this clock started on him, despite what our original plan may have been. And so instead of Kirk Cousins becoming, you know, starts the season as that veteran that's going to, you know, kind of show the young rookie the way, he now becomes an insurance policy where if there's any setbacks, any injuries, things of that nature, you know, you then can put Kirk Cousins in there, can help you win some games. But you just, there's not as much pop on the ball for Cousins compared to Mendoza. I think if you saw Mendoza out there, for example, having a hard time reading through progressions, not seeing the field or hitting some of these tight windows, you might come away and say, all right, like maybe he needs some more time to develop, and then let the game slow down, which is one of the things that I feel like everyone kind of misses. And it's a phrase that's commonly used, but that's ultimately what it is. And it's not just for quarterbacks. It's any player. I mean, LeVar, you could speak to this as a defender. When you're playing, and whether you're in the trenches or the box or you're a cornerback, like the game starts to slow down. You start to notice all the little small details. Like, hey, look at the split of this wide receiver. He's not as wide. He's cut his split inside. He's probably got an outbreaking route, or there's a reason for that. Maybe he's running a crossing route. Mm-hmm. Like, you just start to notice more things, or hey, what foot's up first? Okay, like that might give you a tell on what type of route he's running. Maybe it's in breaking, maybe out breaking, or maybe it's how he's going to have to go down to crack down and block. There's just a way in which the game, once you have a better mental feel for it, slows down for you physically when you play. And that works hand in hand. And so if Mendoza's already like getting there, you're kind of saying to yourself, all right, like what's the point of having him sit and watch Kirk Cousins? And for our team, like what's the point of having, you know, our team have to go through, you know, 2, 3, 4 games if we don't ultimately feel like he's the best quarterback on the roster right now?
2: I think it's great marketing. Shouts out to Tom Brady for making it so easy for something that he probably already knew from the jump that Mendoza was going to be good enough to be the starter day one, and taking the pressure off of him to have to be the starter day one. Now you've positioned him to be, oh, well, Tom Brady said it. If Tom said it, then that's the right thing. And yeah, people were buying into it. Oh, take your time. Development. Let him watch. Let him learn. You know what? There's no rush. What is it? Hey, name their three receivers. How many people you think could randomly just name the three receivers that Las Vegas has? It's like one of those things where it's like, set, it's a sales strategy.

0: strategy. It's a sales mechanism 101. Undersell, over deliver, and manage expectations. We're coming into the draft. We got people talking, which, by the way, Ty Simpson does not look bad. I think there's a conversation. Excuse me. I think 4 to 5 quarterbacks from this draft class are going to start in the next 2 to 3 years. That's what I think. But anyway, back to Mendoza. I just think when you manage the expectations of what a guy brings to the table, then you have no other, like, what are you going to do? You're going to hate on him. You're going to be like, oh, yeah, if he looked terrible in preseason, you know what we're going to say? Ah, he's sitting anyway. He's going to learn. Kirk Cousins is going to take the reps. He's going to get what he needs reps-wise. He's going to get experience, take his time. Everything's good. If that's your floor, if that's your starting point, then you got to believe that, man, like, anything outside of that, it's like it's a win. And Mendoza, and it's only been one game, and I know that he's been getting rave reviews from the Texans' joint practice, but it's only been one game. There hasn't been any real, you know, obviously no scheming or game planning at this point in time, and things are going to stay a little vanilla. I will say, I will caution and say, to Q's point, we won't know if his progressions and his command and all those things are really what they need to be for this team to potentially be competitive until we get into a game week and they're game planning for him and they're prepared for what Fernando is going to bring to the table. But with all that being said, I still think that is pretty genius. Take the pressure up off of the number one pick, let him get in there, and if he plays well, then it's like it's a bonus that he's ahead of schedule. If he doesn't play well, we said he wasn't going to play right away anyway, so it's all good.
1: They haven't won a playoff game since Rich Gannon was their quarterback. Let's go, everybody. Let's get this going. We've all heard it. It costs you $20 million to find out that Kirk Cousins isn't as good as Fernando Mendoza. That's awesome. In fact, and by the way, this also speeds up the clock. Now we can find out whether or not Mendoza is really about that life, or if if maybe he does wander onto the strip and decide to partake in a couple of the activities that are available to him playing in Las Vegas. I just think you drafted the guy, may as well find out right away whether or not he's the guy. And if he struggles this year, but you see some growth towards the end of the year, I don't think anybody thinks they're going to be a playoff team. I don't know that they've got really enough around it that they're going to make a push towards the postseason for a wild card spot, and definitely not in that division. I just think let's get this going, man. Like we got it.
2: Here's the tough part, and I get it, because that's like a fan's perspective with it, because there is really a development aspect of this. Like, Sam Darnold got thrusted. I talked about this with Prisco, who obviously is like, well, it's aberration. It's an aberration. It's like, well, let me give you more examples. Baker Mayfield, Sam Darnold. You know, we talked about Nick Foles. Like, the situation and circumstance matters. And the problem is this team is nowhere ready to compete, not only in the AFC West, but in the AFC in general. So that might be your desire to go win a playoff game, blah, blah, blah. The truth of the matter is they're not even close to being there. LeVar just pointed out, like, look at their receiving core. When you're going to face some of the better defenses and within their own division, at what point are you saying, are they even the third best team? Because I don't think they're anywhere close right now. So part of my concern is we sit there and say this as enticing it is to thrust him in there, but then we throw him in there and he goes through all this period of time. Then after a year or two, we go, well, he's just not the guy. You know, he just wasn't special enough to be able to raise everyone else out around him. It's like, no, dude, like, he transferred into a place that he was able to excel within. But let's not get it twisted. Like, we watched the year prior Kirk Cignetti do it with a different quarterback, different team. And so, and he'll do that again this year with Josh Hoover at quarterback and a lot of more new players in that environment. The situation and circumstance matters. And so if we thrust him in there right away, just to get this thing started, it's like, well, then you find yourself down the road going, hey, man, remember we had Sam Darnold? Damn, he just won a Super Bowl. Like, remember we had Baker Mayfield? He just led the league in touchdown passes this year and took his team to the playoffs. Like, that used to be our guy. Well, what happened there? It's like, well, maybe that's part of the problem. So that's my concern about it, though, too, is you know, Clint Kubiak's got to be disciplined in whatever he decides. And ultimately, he'll know whether or not Fernando Mendoza is ready. And so they'll make that decision. But I think if you rush it for the sake of some Joe Blow is going to complain about whatever, you know, that is with the Las Vegas Raiders, you know, like that's a problem. Like when you start like really weighing into the opinions of Jonas Knox, we got problems.
1: Hold on a second. All right. Why did why did I get Schrager'd this early into the show?
0: Oh, wow.
1: First show
2: you
1: back.
2: Just showed up. You just showed up.
1: First show back. And I just got Ryan Clark, Peter Schrager'd.
0: Oh, wow. Well,
1: from
0: speaking
1: Brady
0: of
1: Quinn.
0: That, I mean, since you want to go down that road, you probably need somebody to help you with your boxes on your way out.
2: That's right.
0: And I'm the guy for you because I'm going to pick you up in a vehicle that gets the job done without making any type of a fuss. That's the Nissan Frontier, built for the work week if you still have a job. And, well, it's ready to get you ready for the tailgate on the weekend. That's the 2026 Nissan Frontier.
1: Hey, by the way, I see your Pablo Pledgescobar, and I'll raise you Joe Blow as a name for a cocaine dealer. How about that, Brady? I think you stumbled onto something here, man.
2: I'm proud of you. He comes back. We immediately spent an entire segment talking about a frat dealing cocaine. And people are like, oh, wonder who's the problem. Wonder why we get explicit. I don't know. There's two people I can think of immediately. Jonas and Lorena.
1: What are you talking about? Yeah. That's a story in the news.
3: What do you mean?
0: It is.
2: Oh, stop.
0: You guys are both E's.
2: You kept trying the whole time he was gone to get you.
1: Oh, really, Lorena?
2: Oh, yeah.
3: I don't know what he's talking about.
2: Yeah.
3: He was the one jerking the conversations over
0: there. Oh, there we go.
1: Gosh, you can't help it, man. Enough's enough. You guys got to grow up. Two pros and a cup of Joe here on Fox Sports Radio. LeVar Arrington, Brady Quinn, Jonas Knox with you. All right, coming up, we are going to have another edition of In Case You Missed It, and it's yours right here on FSR.
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0: 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Coming up top of next hour, a little over 10 minutes from now, we are going to have somebody push back on a story that's out there regarding one of their star players in the NFL. We'll get into that for you right here on FSR. 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
1: Sometimes you can't get to everything in the world of sports or entertainment. Good thing the guys are here to bring you, in case you missed it.
0: So I'm going to ask this question to you guys, and I'm going to hope that you'll keep it clean, which is going to be a difficult task for you two hooligans.
2: Here we go.
0: All right. Oddest place you've ever suffered a cramp on your body?
3: Huh. This is weird. It's happened like while I'm driving. I don't know if that's considered odd. It's probably dangerous, but ever since I used to get numbed up with Novocaine and something else for like 8 weeks straight, like every day between practice and games, I had a cracked rib on like my throwing side. And I just remember, like, now it cramps all the time. I have no idea if that's a cause and effect or what's going on there. But I've done it before while, like, driving in a car with my kids. I've had to, like, stretch my right arm, like, up and back. And like, Dad, what's wrong with you? So I was like, well, don't worry about it, kids. I'm just trying to work this out here.
0: So that's odd. Yeah, that is.
3: I don't know if it's that awkward, but it was an awkward situation for sure.
0: LeVar?
2: I've had full body cramps before. So wherever that place could be, if it was crampable, I hit it. But I feel like there's a connection here and there's a punchline to it and it's coming. Right. That's what I really think it is. It's not about where we had the cramp. It's about the punchline that Jonas is about to bring down the pipeline.
0: No.
2: What is it?
0: So last night, I'm watching the Cubs game.
2: Okay.
0: And their starting pitcher, Kevin Gausman, who they got at the trade deadline, called out the catcher and he called out the trainer and the manager, Craig Counsell, onto the field. And he takes off his glove, all right? And he's got a full-blown thumb cramp.
2: Oh, thumb.
0: Thumb cramp in his glove to where the top knuckle of the thumb is pointed 90 degrees and he can't get it to straighten out. And so they brought out these, and I've never seen these before, these little like packets, these Gatorade hydration packets.
3: The soap packet. There's a lot of them, but yeah.
0: So bring that out. They try so it's not his throwing hand, it's his glove hand.
2: You're supposed to put them in the water, but a lot of us just shoot them joints.
0: Do you? Well, I mean, at Penn State, you probably
2: snort them.
0: You're
2: supposed to put it in like the Gatorade or your water, but most people, like, you just pop them in your mouth. Just go ahead and swallow it.
0: Not at Pablo's house, there at State College.
2: Dang, you sniff it.
0: But I've never seen just a thumb cramp and it being the top knuckle. Like,
2: I don't know about no top knuckle, but I've definitely, my fingers have cramped.
3: Oh, yeah.
2: My whole hand. Like, it forced me
3: to
2: make a fist.
3: Jonas used to wear a thumb ring, too. Did that never cramp up on you?
0: Nah, man.
2: Worn it lately, Jonas. Yeah, what's up with that?
0: You know, I just decided I was tired of being misrepresented as gothic.
3: Good.
0: A vampire.
3: For all the people who said bullying wasn't a bad thing, here you go. We got you to take off your darn thumb ring.
2: You got rid of your librette, too, because of that, huh? And your nipple ring.
0: Well, yeah, well, the librette, ear piercing, the cartilage piercing, which never fully healed. The librette scar is still there. I've got like an indent in the side of my mouth. It's awful.
3: Are you basically saying we bullied you into getting rid of your thumb ring?
0: No, I don't know. I kind of got over it. You know, I don't like to stick with stuff for too long. You know that about me. So I kind of.
3: That's not true at all.
0: I try.
3: That's the least truthful thing you've ever said.
0: I try and move on pretty quick. But yeah,
2: that was kind of weird. You did. I stopped seeing it.
0: Yeah, it's over.
2: I know. You lost your aura.
0: But yeah, so, it, and by the way, I will say this.
2: Oh, yeah, that is crazy.
0: It's weird, like his the top of his thumb just in a full-blown 90-degree cramp, and he couldn't get it to straighten out. He took his other hand to try and straighten it out. They brought him out these Gatorade packets, and ultimately he had to come out of the game. Like, he couldn't finish the game.
2: Look how big his hand is. It's like he's got an extra hand.
0: He does. Dang. He does. But it's just kind of an interesting place to get a cramp, but I was curious. A couple of former athletes.
3: We've had hands cramp up, forearm, all kinds of stuff like that. Yeah.
0: Well,
2: face, get a cramp in your face. That's awkward.
3: Try when you try to make another baby. See how that works.
0: Whoa.
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15: You need to know.
16: In Milwaukee, the Brewers led Seattle 1-0 in the fifth inning.
15: 22-0 was the final. That ties for the most lopsided shutout in Major League history dating back to the 1800s. The Brewers have the best record in the majors this year, 78-48. They're still just 4.5 games over the Cubs in the division. The Cubs got a run in the bottom of the ninth to beat the White Sox 4-3. The Dodgers got a Shohei Ohtani home run and eventually won 7-6 at Colorado. In the AL West, Houston's lead is down to one game over the Rangers. Texas shut out Washington 5-0. Houston was beaten at home by the Angels 3-1. Wins for Cleveland and Philadelphia. The Phillies have won 5 straight. San Diego won 5-2 at the Mets. Fernando Tatis Jr. hit 2 home runs and robbed a grand slam bid in right field. Toronto won at Tampa Bay 10-5. Yankees over Baltimore 3-1. Trent Grisham with all 3 RBIs. I'm Steve DeSavio.
16: You know what time it is?
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24: Yes!
25: Come on! Woo. Yes! Come on,
24: LeVar!
25: Oh, man!
24: Promote ABC!
26: just did. I'm promoting football, baby. This is football.
24: Gosh, man! Hey,
26: I mean, no. But I don't do the Big Noon show though, so I get it.
24: We are Fox Sports Radio.
25: I will say
26: this. It's the song. Bump the station. It's the song.
25: I will say this, man. Yeah. I know it's CBS. Yeah, this is a banger. Like that.
26: It's a banger. It's a banger.
24: LeVar brought this up. It was originally ABC, right? Because this was...
26: I don't care. Oh. I don't even care. That part right there.
25: I thought it was always CBS.
24: Was it?
25: It
24: feels like it is CBS's music. I thought at one point, though, it was ABC because LeVar started talking about it in regards to Keith Jackson.
26: Keith Jackson was with ABC.
25: Keith Jackson.
26: So maybe not even been Keith
24: did
26: Jackson.
24: You conflate the two? Is it really just...
26: I might have.
24: Okay. In my mind, it's
26: not wrong. I'll tell you that. In my mind, Keith Jackson and that song, Introducing the Game... You combine two great things.
24: Keith Jackson and then that music. I get it.
26: That molded my childhood. That song
24: That Drill Bettis.
26: Well, I wasn't a child at that point. Yeah. At that point in time, that song, in fact, maybe Jerome Bettis was somebody they were talking about
25: that song was in the background.
26: Yeah.
24: That song was on in the background. Was motivating those Cavs.
26: Them things was popping out.
25: No cramps there, that's for sure.
26: No. Little ankles.
24: Athlete. But,
25: man, I was...
26: big calves.
25: I was ready for the... for whatever that awful Jamaican song was.
26: Don't do that.
25: No,
26: don't ever put awful and Jamaican together.
25: Oh, sorry, man.
26: Don't do that. We'd be outside with the hatchets, bro. Like, don't do that.
24: Damn.
26: Yeah.
24: What the hell?
26: Don't do that.
24: What just happened?
26: We get violent. Don't talk about
24: that. Like a death threat?
25: What's the Steven Seagal? What's the Steven Seagal?
26: Mark for Death.
25: Is it Mark for Death? Yeah. That was a good one, man.
26: Screw face. Isn't Petros Mark coming on today?
25: Oh, yeah.
26: You got to hit him up with the screw face.
25: Well, hey, it's 2 pros and a cup of joe here on Fox Sports Radio.
26: Hey.
25: LeVar Arrington, Brady Quinn, Jonas Knox with you. 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We'll be taking you live all the way up until 9 a.m. Eastern time, 6 o'clock Pacific. And if you are listening on the podcast, we appreciate you doing so. Look, you know, a couple of running backs get paid. And Christian McCaffrey, all of a sudden... You know, he's dealing with some tightness. And so there was some speculation out there that maybe, just maybe, that this was all partly to do with him maybe wanting a little bit of a pay bump, seeing some of these other guys coming off a strong season going, hey, man, like I've done my part. Can I get a little bit of extra cash here with the Niners? Kyle Shanahan heard those stories and heard those rumors and responded yesterday.
0: I mean, people make a lot of assumptions, and that would be a one that they're wrong on.
4: Is there a timeline for him to come back? When do you think he might be able to practice again?
0: I think if it wasn't Christian and we were in a game week, I think he would play today.
16: Is it related to the calf or Achilles?
0: No, just some tightness. We'll get sensitive, I say, where. So.
25: I mean, I buy it. They've been honest this entire offseason. So why would they start lying now?
19: Hey, you know did y'all peep when he said, well, people make a lot of assumptions, but on this one, they're wrong. But when we were assuming about you, this one, we might have been right. I don't know. I'm joking, but I'm just saying. Did you hear the end what he said, though? He said about where? He's like, oh, he gets sensitive right somewhere. Yeah. I was like, oh, all right. I just thought was a brush off, though. Like, I'm not going to tell you if it's his leg or if it's his back or anything like that. I'll ask this because.
21: Well, I just thought hold on. Okay. Based on our past concerns about his injuries, because remember, Jonas, do you remember when these injuries started?
19: And when he kind of got.
21: Jonas, if you could do research on this, because
25: it's just kind of not the same.
21: When the relationship between Olivia Culpo and Christian McCaffrey came together, there started to be a period of time where there's a bit of concern. You know, if some of the off the field things were playing a factor.
25: I'll be honest, that the research on this one, not as much fun anymore, you know?
19: No?
25: No.
21: What's that supposed to mean?
19: Dang.
25: Things have changed?
19: Oh, yeah. Really?
21: Dang.
25: I mean, I'm still efforting. It's not like I'm not going to do the work. I'll do the work.
19: You're efforting to prove a point, though. You're not just efforting.
25: I gotta go all the way back.
19: All the way back.
25: Yeah. Yeah. It's just not the. This is not the same
19: it's
25: anymore.
19: Not the same.
25: Yeah.
19: You don't get the same feeling.
25: Yeah. It's not. It's not the same anymore. But.
19: Okay.
25: And I feel. Look, I feel a little gross doing some of this research now, you know, based on.
19: You feel a little disturbed now that they got 20 kids running around.
25: Yeah.
19: You knew that wasn't going to last. You look like that. That ain't going to last. You won't be running around chasing kids. That's what it is. Just keep it real.
25: But I do have some info from 2024 I'll share with you right now, if you don't mind. I will send that over to you guys. But, look, I don't buy this whole story that he's looking for a pay bump, especially come from Kyle Shanahan, a guy who's been so forthright and honest this entire offseason. Like, why would he lie
19: learned
25: now?
19: It from his dad, who was the best at telling the truth in his press conference. Like, I mean, I'm just saying.
25: Like,
19: all right, but here's the question. If he does get a pay bump, after the fact, does this story matter or does it not matter at all? It's just like you've moved on. It seems like it's handled the right way, one way or the other. But if he does get a pay bump, would it have to be he's already playing and he gets a pay bump? If he got a pay bump before he started back playing healthy again, would people take issue with that?
21: I don't know if people take issue with it. I think, look, it's the timing of all this. He's what, 30, will be 31 years old. He's coming off 2,100 yards. Everything lines up to say, if you look at his contract, no one wants to go into a lame duck year as a running back, given the injury risk, given his age, and sit there and say, like, yeah, I'm willing to go through another year. I mean, he's another year of older, another year of wear and tear. If he's going to try to get the team to commit to him, in any sort of way that gets him back close up to market value. Like, if you look at his cash for this year, he's 10th in the league amongst running backs. Just based on this year, the cash he will receive, average annual value, he's now almost $4 million less. If you look over the life when he signed this deal to where it is now, almost $4 million less per year. And I think you can make the case that every year he's one of those top backs, if not the top back when healthy. So this is his last opportunity, in my opinion, to get one of those, a decent sized bite at the apples where you can still make the case he's at the top of the market. Whether or not it is about his contract, I, like only they know,
24: And again, I don't know based on this offseason how forthcoming they're willing to be, but I don't think people would blame him. And I think it's completely understandable given where he's at in his contract, given where he's at in his career, if his agent went to them and said, look, man, just help give us some guarantees for the next couple of years so we can continue on and not be concerned about missing practice or missing games. Because if you can't commit to us, we have to worry about Christian's long-term health and viability. And so it's hard to just throw him out there to play in a bunch of games where, you know, you don't have any future plans for him. It's a reasonable thing to ask for, a reasonable thing to request if you're looking for a little bit more money, more guarantees, and maybe even an extension.
25: I mean, you could make the argument last year might have been his best season, all-around season. Played every game. He had 102 catches out of the backfield. He was really, really good. So I get the whole idea that he sees these guys getting paid and I want to get a pay bump. I also look at it and go, it seems like every time about this time of year, there's usually an issue with Christian McCaffrey for some reason. Like there's some tightness, he's banged up or dealing with something.
24: When it gets that feeling, wants sexual heat.
26: Hey man, look at that grill right there, man. Look at the way the water runs off of the hair, you know.
25: Hey Charlie, you ever notice the year round tan? Yeah, that's interesting. I didn't know.
26: Oh, I thought that's what you meant. No. I thought that's why you was bothered.
25: No, just
26: that is one hell of a family picture, though. I will say that. That is one. one hell of a picture.
25: Something. Right. But yeah, it just seems like there's usually always something that pops up with Christian McCaffrey, and you know he'll be fine.
26: I guess it's from all that cornbread.
24: Papa.
25: Do you think at this point, because Kyle Shanahan has said that this has, you know, nothing to do with the contract, let's just say he does get a new contract, now people are going to start to question whether or not anything is truthful coming out of that building. You know, like there's a lot of stuff happening there. I would also say there was a joint practice, I believe, between the Niners and the Chargers yesterday. And it might have been Warren Sharp who made the point that there was a bunch of injuries that occurred that the 49ers basically take the substation with them. So whatever they come in, anything that gets close to the 49ers at this point, they are so poisoned by whatever steel cage they're practicing next to.
26: Quarantine needed, huh?
25: Yeah. they're practicing on the set of Outbreak.
26: That's why they be winning all them games, I guess. The other team be falling apart.
25: And so now I just think this team, if this is really a health issue, they should just go to Australia now. Forfeit whatever your preseason schedule is left. You open up the season in Australia. Just go there and get these guys healthy because it's not going to happen here. Right? It's not going to happen on Chernobyl with players and superstars going down with all sorts of freak injuries. You're going to need to go get healthy. Just go to Australia now. Enough's enough here. Hmm. Yeah, that's what I got on it.
26: Okay.
25: Look,
26: I'm still stuck on Christian McCaffrey's home life.
25: What do you mean?
26: I need some answers.
25: Hey, Trent.
24: I would say this, too, though.
26: Brady Quinn is so funny, dog. Your sound effects are A1, bruh.
24: I think we've all got questions.
25: For the people listening, I just want to point out there's a picture of Mrs. McCaffrey.
24: I think it's an advertisement. Okay, I think it's an advertisement.
25: Yeah. Okay.
26: Hey, shots out to Nissan, man. And you know what? With a Nissan,
24: thank you.
26: I respect that pickup truck because it could carry everything. It's built to handle your work without making a fuss. And the Nissan Frontier is built for your weekends. Because you've earned it. Make sure you check out the 2026 Nissan Frontier.
25: It's my kids you're talking about.
26: You see them sausages there on that grill?
3: Yum.
26: Whoa.
24: Was that on air, Lorena?
3: Yeah, who doesn't like sausages?
25: Hey, Lorraine.
26: Whoa.
21: Lorraine, it's just like the times you choose to chime in.
3: I'm hungry.
26: Patty.
25: Lorraine is at Lorraine sprinkles. Lorraine is not a
26: spanky sprinkles.
25: Lorraine is not herself today. There's a lot going on. Are you saving it for the leftovers?
3: Should I?
25: Do you even want to talk saving about something. It?
3: Yeah, we could.
26: Come on, let's talk about it now.
25: Leftovers or wait. Now?
26: Or was that a tease?
25: I think it's a great story. I think it's a great story. It.
3: I had a it. Horribly scary moment yesterday.
26: Okay.
3: I was at my friend's house, and I went down for a nap.
26: What okay. friend?
3: You might know him.
26: Okay, go ahead.
3: anyways, so it's like 2:45 in the afternoon, and I decided to go and take a nap. And I'm walking down the hallway, and I wave at his mom as I go by. I'm like, I just wave, and I go into the room. I sleep for 4 hours, okay? I'm asleep for 4 hours. Okay. I come out of the room, and I go over, and I'm like, hey, did you fall asleep for 4 hours? She's like, no, you did. She's like, but who were you in the room with? And I was like, what are you talking about? And she's like, there was a tall man in all black who walked in front of you into the room. Like, he walked first. And then I walked and I waved at her and went straight into the room. And she thought I was in there for 4 hours with someone. Like, legit. Mm-hmm. It was just me. It was just me. So I'm super scared now.
21: So how drunk was she? Is the question.
26: Oh, seeing people.
3: I hear you. But no, all
21: I'm
3: we
21: just
3: did,
21: saying, like, I don't think you need to be concerned. I think there is some... maybe there's a Penn State West campus somewhere.
25: Oh,
21: there's
25: some no.
21: other activities Dang. Going on. I'm just saying.
26: Snowfalls in Cali. Hey, yeah. But here's my question. How did you feel when you woke up?
21: Oh, jeez.
3: See?
25: Had a cigarette.
3: My friends are making that joke, too. They're like, well, Lorena. And
26: I'm saying.
3: And I sleep
26: was
3: with
26: it the best sleep of
3: a,
26: your life?
3: And I sleep with it. No, I feel not rested. I feel horribly tired, which I think is also, I'm like, that's a sign. That's a sign.
26: You but are I did horribly not wake tired.
3: Up, I did not wake up, you know, like, undressed or anything. So
26: Were that, you sore?
3: No bruises. Jeez. I checked for scratches. I'm okay.
25: Man.
3: But there's been times, I swear, this place is haunted.
26: Hey, Jonas, what's wrong, man?
25: I'm just, you know, there's been a lot of, you know.
26: This is a wild story. I ain't going to lie. This is one of the wildest ones I've ever heard.
25: Lorena, this one
26: goes on the ranking list of, it could be the wildest story I've ever heard.
25: Lorena, you might have hooked up with a ghost, which I think is one of the greatest
3: like
25: brags
3: scene,
25: of all time.
3: Like that scene from Scary Movie, right? Where he's got her like pinned up against the wall.
21: That begs the question, though. Does that increase your number? Or how does that work?
25: Yeah.
3: Don't know.
21: Like, do you tell your next... boyfriend about that?
26: And you're
21: like, well, my last relationship was kind of complicated. The guy would never show up until I was asleep.
26: Right. Did you wake up and the bib was wet?
5: Jesus.
21: At times the guy felt invisible, you know?
25: It's just
26: was he hydrated?
3: Felt like I was dating Casper there for a while.
21: Yeah.
25: At least he was tall.
3: Yeah, she said he was too tall to be Lee. She was like, nope, couldn't be.
26: Oh!
21: She out of herself.
3: Go! I thought we already knew.
25: Hey.
26: Now we know Lee's mama's off. I mean, it's out the bag.
25: He really got ghosted.
26: Lee's
5: damn,
26: not Lee's mama. Why?
25: Hey, based on the stories from I buy it. I think you took a nap with a ghost.
3: There,
25: and what happened between you guys?
3: The
25: is
3: rumor
25: your
3: has
25: business.
3: It that the man next door, who used to be their neighbor, hung himself in their house, and that is a spirit.
26: Oh wow!
3: That
26: is, and he was tall.
3: Yeah. Hey. Yeah.
25: Now
26: he was black,
3: tall, dark figure.
25: Hey, when you woke up, did it say Brooks was here on the ceiling anywhere? Or no?
3: No.
25: Is that not okay?
3: No.
25: Just wondering.
26: Dang.
3: Anyways.
25: You guys got
26: that is a wild ass story. I'm just being honest.
25: That's, and it freaked
26: Lorena,
25: her out.
26: Next time you have a story, don't tell it.
21: Maybe he just opened the Pandora's box of like a new genre too. People are like into that.
6: Oh yeah.
21: Like their encounters with ghosts, you know.
26: Jeez.
21: Adult film industry.
25: You know how many people are
21: I wouldn't know. I don't venture down that aisle, but is that like a thing? Like, has anyone tapped into that yet? I mean, you save half the money, you know?
25: That is true.
7: Half the money?
21: You're not going to have to pay the other guy.
3: Oh, my gosh. What if I'm the next to get impregnated by a spirit? Like, that would be crazy.
21: Are you trying to compare yourself to Mary?
3: What if I was like Mary? That would be so cool.
26: Game of Thrones. I'm not going Mary with.
21: I guess it's biblically possible.
26: Not one person be surprised if Lorena came up and was like, hey, you know, I'm pregnant, you know.
21: Oh, my gosh.
26: I'm just saying. Mary said it. They was like, what? Not Mary. Lorena walk up. They'd be like, hey, pass the wine, man. Give me the bread. Is that the butter? Give me some butter. Yeah.
3: Extra butter on my bread.
26: So how's y'all day? Is everybody's day going all right? Yeah. Huh? What's going on? What happened at school?
25: Well, yeah. Hey, but, you know, she seems, so are you starting to, do you feel better talking about it at least?
21: This is why Jones loves
3: shaky.
21: This story.
3: I'm still shaky about
25: it. She's all rattled.
3: I'm rattled.
25: She's really bothered
21: by
25: it.
21: Yeah, but you just love any conspiracy theory story like this.
3: I called three different friends afterwards.
25: That's not awesome. You know anybody that's ever hooked up with a ghost? That's cool.
26: You know, now I'm taking it a step further now that we've had some time. Like, we was blaming the mom, but they might have been in on it together. Lorena and mom might have been,
3: I'm not going to lie, though.
26: They might have been booger sugared up.
3: No, you know what I mean? Listening to her tell the story to her friend on the phone, I was like, I sound like a liar. I sound like I did take someone into the bedroom.
26: I'm just saying, y'all might have both been fried. Hey, that's all.
25: You're a savage, Lorena. right in his own house. Nobody's safe.
3: I looked at the lady. I was like, why wouldn't you go in there and, like, grab me and be like, what are you doing?
25: I'm not into that sort of thing.
3: No, what?
26: That's a little weird, too. What do you mean you saw him in the house walking? Saw her in the house walking
3: with another
26: dude?
3: It looked like he was leading me to the bedroom. That's what it looked like. He was leading me to the bedroom.
26: I mean, did you have your hand out?
21: So,
3: nope.
26: Were you holding his hand?
3: Nope.
21: So what's... Yeah. What are we supposed to be focusing on here?
26: This show has gone. Isn't this a sports show?
21: That's what I'm saying. Jonas comes back, and it just takes a turn right into a ditch.
25: Hey, look, man.
26: Off a cliff. That was not a ditch. Might be the wildest tale I have ever heard told where somebody actually believes it, and it happened in real life.
21: Yeah, do you actually believe this, Lorena?
3: 110%.
26: And that's what makes this wild cheese, is that she really does believe this happened.
3: Yeah.
26: Which is crazy.
3: No, there's times where the motion-activated light in the closet is on, and I'm in bed and not even, like, I'm like, how is that on right now? And I'll go walk into the closet, and it won't turn on for me at all. It makes no sense.
26: But these things maybe it's broke. To certain types of people, though. That's the thing.
21: Brady, why do you be so sensible all the time? I don't know. It just sounds like this is like an East Coast, West Coast thing. There's people who are waking up right now, driving to work, driving to their job, and they're listening to this story going, what is wrong with y'all out there?
25: Hey, look. When's the last
26: time
25: you
26: heard? She's going to kill you, Lorena. Like, she's setting you up to kill you, and she's going to blame it on that figure that led you in the room.
3: No.
26: You're out of here.
21: Jeez.
3: That's impossible.
26: We love you. Goodbye. Oh. You take care, all right?
3: When you don't hear from me anymore.
26: We're going to pour out a little liquor for you.
25: Riverside.
21: That mama was just seeing, like, your own shadow?
3: So we did test that theory. We did the walk down the hallway.
26: That's a good one.
21: We tested it, and what were they drinking at that point?
3: And then there's also a mirror
26: It 4 hours later?
3: Yeah, it was 4 hours later. So the lighting would be different.
26: The lighting wouldn't have been the same.
3: Yeah, but I don't think my shadow would be a tall man and all
26: shadows are always taller, Lorena.
21: By the way, why was mama okay with that in the first place?
26: That's what we're saying. Why didn't she say something stop?
3: I was like, why wouldn't you just come in the room and be like, hey, like even come up with an excuse.
21: Zilla.
3: You could even come up with an excuse like, hey, I was going to come and see if I needed to get any socks, you know, like And then you would have seen there was no
26: how
3: one
26: about
3: in there.
26: How about who's your friend, Lorena? Man. Like that would have been easy. Like hey, like
6: I'll take a GNT.
3: Yeah, she's like, well, I was confused why you didn't introduce him to me, and I was like, what do you mean?
6: You guys had a ghost bartender walking around the house. That's sweet.
3: Oh my Lord.
6: Good for help. You.
26: I mean, at least we know help. What house we can rob.
3: Help.
21: There is a yourself. Joe Coy joke, who's a comedian. That I will not be able to say this. It's hilarious, but it definitely plays on everything you're saying right now. And it involves sleep apnea, and it is hilarious. So if you've never seen it, please go search for this, especially when we take a break, because it is worth hearing that stand-up.
6: It is that time for a break. It is Two Pros please, and a Cup of
26: no,
6: Joe.
26: No, don't say
6: Fox
26: the name
6: Sports
26: of the show,
6: Radio.
26: Man. No. I'm going to talk over it because I don't want people to hear the name of the show. Right? Just take us to break, man.
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26: Ghost.
6: LeVar Arrington, Brady Quinn, Jonas Knox with you. Up next, we're going to find out what it's like to be in this position heading into a football season from a couple of experts. That's yours right here on FSR. 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
2: 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One new accident slowing you down, Palm Beach County. You'll find it I-95 northbound south of Atlantic Avenue. The right lane is blocked here. Please use caution approaching the area. 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

0: He was playing that on the way to the room.
1: Dang. It is Two Pros and a Cup of Joe, Fox Sports Radio, LeVar Arrington, Brady Quinn, Jonas Knox with you here. Coming up in about, we'll call a little over 12 minutes from now, we're going to have our midweek awards, the good, the bad, and the ugly. That'll be yours right here on FSR. Congratulations to the preseason All-Americans who were named. Guys like Dante Moore, Jeremiah Smith, Cade Piper, Wayne Knight, Colin Simmons. The list goes on and on. Leonard Moore of Notre Dame. I mean, it's a celebratory time for preseason All-Americans. And here's my question. You guys were preseason All-Americans. You guys also won some awards postseason. So those preseason expectations, you guys lived up to. But I was doing a little research here where it says only 20 to 30% of preseason All-Americans actually end up on a major award list after the season is over. So all of these guys now go into the year. Well, a couple of questions. All these guys go into the year. What are those expectations like when you are named to something like this? Does this turn up the heat a little bit? And also, how do you become a preseason All-American? Is this all based on what you did the previous year, and this award and success from the previous year just rolls over and spills into these preseason awards?
2: Correct.
3: Oh, cute.
2: I mean, that's essentially what it is. It's you had success the year prior. There's high expectations for you and your team, and that's where it goes from there. They're meaningless. I don't know many guys who pay attention to it. Honestly, a lot of coaches and players –

0: will actually take it as a form of like motivation, talk trash about it, or kind of belittle it and be like, oh, preseason All-American, huh? Like, you know, you make a bad play in camp or practice, something like that. They will definitely lean hard into it and try to play that as kind of a form of motivation, but also just highlighting the fact that it's absolutely meaningless. It means nothing. I'm not even quite sure. Like, I obviously have a little bit of an issue with the preseason top 25 rankings. I don't know why we need to do that for the Associated Press. It feels like an exercise that we go through to, one, for TV, so we can make the matchups look big, even though, you know, certain brands versus certain brands is always going to feel big. But we don't do that for the College Football Playoff Committee. You know, we wait until we get into through a certain portion of the season before they start ranking teams. Yet we have preseason rankings. So again, what's the point of having preseason All-Americans? It's a completely fabricated, made, like, there's no point of having it. I've never really understood its existence.
1: Do you get a trophy or anything? You get like a certificate?
0: No.
1: Oh, that sucks.
2: I kind of fall on the other side of it, because the whole program movie ruined me. And you got to think, it was really fresh. If you were like in high school in the like 93, I was a freshman in 93. That's when the movie came out. It just kind of ruined you, like, because I was a big Alvin Mack fan and I was a fan of the movie. And when the movie got to the point of where they were about to start training camp, like, to me, that movie set a tone for me to get excited about training camp. All right, I'm going into my freshman year. But it also, you remember when Alvin Mack walked into the bar and Joe Cain was sitting there? He had just pulled up with Darnell Jefferson, who's Omar Epps, and not Omar Epps, Omar Epps, Omar Epps. Anyway, in the movie, and they're sitting there. He's sitting with the backup, and the, you know, the part you like, Jones, where he's like, oh, you know, you're still banging daughter, da da da da da da. But Alvin Mack walks in with the Sports Illustrated, right? And he's like, you must be one bad mother, right? That ruined me. I wanted to be on the cover of Sports Illustrated. I actually started collecting the college edition Sports Illustrated after that movie. Somewhere in my mom's house, there are vintage Sports Illustrated covers of the All-Americans, the preseason All-Americans, or the top players, the top however many players that they were publishing. I would like that those editions are in my mom's house somewhere in storage, probably. So I take it a little differently. I do feel as though in college, because in playing the game, you're trying to push for the league. That's like your ultimate goal, is to try to build a career where it can lead to you getting into the league. I always felt like the better you are and the more you're acknowledged for how good you are, the more that's going to bode towards, you know, what your resume looks like. So if you did well enough your freshman or your sophomore year to actually come in and they're projecting you to be that, then now you're on the front of mind of writers and reporters that this is the person we need to be paying attention to. If you're coming into the game, the announcers are going to come in, they're going to do their pregame interviews, and they're only, you'll see it, they only bring in who are the perceived main players of the team. And so to me, I think it does play a part in terms of the build out of what your brand represents. I've never really heard of a dude just popping onto the scene and in the first year he wins the award. Like, it doesn't happen very often. It's usually a buildup. You know, if they had a great freshman year, it's like usually a buildup. Like, you look at Jeremiah Smith.
0: Yeah.
2: Like, he's
0: a freshman All-American. But they don't do preseason freshman All-Americans, you know.
2: Yeah. No, he had a great enough season to be an All-American, but then he's on
0: as a freshman.
2: Right. So now he's not only on the line to, or not line, but like the inside track to be All-American the rest of his time there. But he's also in the conversation now of the hype machine getting behind him to win a major award.
0: Yeah, like, but that stuff's for TV. It's all fluff, right? Like, we've seen a lot of guys who, that's the case, it doesn't work out that way.
2: But even when it doesn't work out, this is what I'll say. Even when it doesn't work out, that doesn't mean them dudes aren't good. Like, let's just keep that in mind. Dudes be having phenomenal years, It's just that the dude that wins the Heisman had more of a phenomenal year in some way or some form. Like, it might have been based upon them going undefeated during the season or whatever it may be. I don't think the best person always wins the Heisman. In fact, I don't think that that holds true very often at all. But for what it's worth,
0: did you see how they changed the Heisman voting?
1: What is that?
0: No. Fans will have more of an impact for the Heisman this year, the way they changed it. So, like last year, for example, if you left it up to the fans, Jacob Rodriguez, a linebacker at Texas Tech, he actually won the fan vote. And what's ironic about it is back in the day, they used to have this singular player of the year award, and it would be purely a fan vote. And so that used to kind of play a bit of a role. And it was something that, like, it was obviously at the end of the season, wasn't at the beginning. But even the Heisman's kind of changing to involve the fan more into how they go about awarding that award. Now, Mendoza won the overall award based on the voters who are all a part of it. But there is more of a inclusion of fans now, which will be interesting to see if it plays an impact of some sort.
1: Fans should never have any sort of input on awards. All-star games.
0: It's not like an overweighing, though, weight to that vote, but it does play a factor into the vote.
2: It's great. It's great marketing. That's you don't want to become obsolete, so you got to keep your audience engaged. It's a great deal.
1: Hey,
2: to do that.
1: Throw them a couple of crumbs and don't let it have any impact on any vote whatsoever.
2: Give them cake. Well,
0: guys, look, I think what the reality is, you just don't want, whatever award it is, you don't want people to be sleeping on you. 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
1: God, not a certificate, not a trophy, nothing for being a preseason All-American.
0: I don't think you get anything.
1: What a waste.
2: No, you don't get anything. Why is
0: you just get ridiculed. Or you get like LeVar calling you and be like, hey, man, let's ramp this up. Let's build some brand stuff for this year. Let's do it.
2: Hey, you joking.
0: I'm not joking. I'm being serious.
2: You better get that bag.
0: You know what I'm saying?
2: You got to get that money, man. Money, man.
1: It is.
2: You better make that money, man.
1: Nick Cup of Joe here on Fox Sports Radio. Coming up next, it is our midweek awards: the good, the bad, and the ugly, and they're yours right here on FSR.
2: Yeah, let me tell you what you should be putting your money on: a truck that knows how to truck. That's right. People talk about giving 100%, but you need the right partner, the partner beside you to do that. And well, that's why I like the Nissan Frontier. A lot of trucks out here these days, they were built to look tough. They talk like they're tough, but that's different than being tough. And the 2026 Nissan Frontier, it reminds me of that grit that still matters. 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Or maybe you want to do something different. The destination takes you away from the stadium and onto the trail. Either way, the Frontier is ready for whatever comes next, because every scratch, every piece of mud, every project that gets done, it tells an ultimate story. And that means, well, weekends mean a little more. So you put in the work, you earned that weekend, you deserve that Nissan Frontier. It's built for people who work hard, live fully, and know how to, well, they know how to truck. That's right. Truck, yeah. I'm talking about that 2026 Nissan Frontier. Get you one.
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13: 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One new accident slowing you down, Palm Beach County. You'll find it I-95 northbound south of Atlantic Avenue. The right lane is blocked here. Please use caution approaching the area. 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
3: There are some good things that happen, and there's some bad, and then there's some downright ugly things. It's time for Good, Bad, and Ugly.
2: Well, Sheriff Sweeka.
4: Well.
2: Who's got the duties this week?
4: Well, I'll tell you what, Sheriff. The good of the week happens to be Sheriff Sticks. Shoot from the hip, brother. Go for it.
5: Rookie quarterbacks is where I'm at this week. I'm feeling like, again, just maybe this rookie class is going to outperform what the prognosticators had originally kind of said. It was maybe a disappointing group for all intents and purposes. But in that first preseason game, they've played well. The Mendoza conversation now is a thing. I like where this class is right now. Give them a year. That's my good of the week.
6: Who besides Mendoza do you think will end up starting? I mean, Simpson,
5: I think Ty Simpson will end up starting. I think Drew Aller. I think Klubnik, I think he could start this year, to be honest. Yeah.
2: You're not into Klub, Brady? Come on, man.
6: No, I just, again, like, it's more of a financial thing, right? Like, for all these guys who are in that position, like, Rodgers will start this year. Depending on how things go, if they have the opportunity to take another quarterback next year, high in the first round, that they feel like they have a higher grade on, that's what they go with, right? Like, it's just, you're not making a huge financial commitment to really any of these guys, with the exception of Mendoza and Ty Simpson. And so just from a front office standpoint, they'll be looking at it saying, like, can we get better? Can we have another crack at one of these guys we feel really good about? Okay, like, we're going to go that route then. So it doesn't take away from the Jets who, like, let's say they fire Aaron Glenn and, you know, restructure their front office. You're moving on. Now you got new people too who didn't draft Cade Klubnik. So he could do everything right. And I keep going back to situation and circumstance. It could just be a crappy set of circumstances that he's not really a part of.
5: Is that your bad? Is that your bad of the week?
6: No,
5: ugly of the week?
6: My bad is going to be camp fights. Like, I get it. It's training camp. You get the chance to hit someone else. And people, guys get excited about it. It's just stupid though, man. Like, at the end of the day, you're only hurting yourself your chance to actually get on the field. It doesn't prove that you're tough, man. Like, just play them between the whistles, prove it then. And more so than that, like, you start taking away the joint practices, it's only going to make training camp even worse. So all these training camp fights, man, just let save it for the game, man. Like, save it till you get out on the actual field.
4: All right, Deputy Knox, you get the ugly draw, partner.
2: The ugly is, look, man, I was really, really excited to be back. It was a fun vacation with the family. And then within moments the show started, Brady Quinn's got to steer us back into the ditch. 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
23: Here's what you need to know.
24: The Cubs, after a late rain delay, wound up beating the White Sox with a run in the bottom of the ninth, 4-3. Pete Crow-Armstrong had hit a leadoff homer. The Dodgers' Shohei Ohtani with his 30th home run of the season. L.A. held on for a victory at Colorado, 7-6. In the AL West, Houston just one game ahead of the Rangers now. Texas shut out Washington 5-0, while Houston lost at home 3-1 to the Angels. Former Halo Joe Adell in Cleveland had a homer and six RBIs. The Guardians Giants whip San Francisco 8-1. Milwaukee 22-0 over Seattle. That ties for the most lopsided shutout in Major League history dating back to 1888. San Diego got two home runs from Fernando Tatis Jr. and one at the Mets 5-2. The Phillies won their fifth straight. Toronto and the Yankees each won. And in the WNBA, Indiana sent Toronto to an 11th straight loss. I'm Steve DeSager.
1: You know what time it is?
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0: Two Pros and a Cup of Joe, Fox Sports Radio. He's LeVar Arrington. That guy's Brady Quinn. I'm Jonas Knox with you here. You can always find us on the iHeartRadio app, listening all over the country on any one of our affiliates. You can do that, too. If you're listening to the podcast, we appreciate you. We will take you all the way up until the end of this hour, 9 a.m. Eastern Time, 6 o'clock Pacific. And if you listen every Wednesday, you know that there are traditions to uphold here on this show. And one of those is the old P. Petros Papadakis, the co-host of the Petros and Money Show, which you can hear on The Blowtorch, AM 570 LA Sports, Fox, college football analyst, and our good buddy. P, good morning.
1: Hello, good morning to everybody.
2: Oh, he's in P. a good mood today.
1: What do you mean?
3: I'm old P.
1: I'm up.
2: Hey, P, Jonas is back from working the streets in Chicago.
0: Yeah.
1: How did it go, Jonas? Oh, you got any good tricks?
0: A little sore.
3: Dang.
0: Yeah.
1: You go late night to get a Subway or anything?
0: Oh, you know that. Little deep dish, little Chicago dog.
3: Some lasagna with some crust, huh?
0: Basically.
3: Okay. All right.
0: Yeah, basically. But, yeah, all is good on this front. Now, while I was gone, Petros, apparently the just chaos.
1: Yeah, the whole world crashed.
0: What is this? I don't know what you want to get into or can't get, but what is going on?
1: What do you want me to talk about?
0: Well, first, let's start with the Lakers. What is happening with the Buss family? Is this just, what is it, succession? Is that basically what this has turned into? And you got a bunch of siblings going one way and Jeannie Buss going the other? Like, what is happening here?
1: It's succession if succession was at Marina Del Rey with a lot less college education. And I'm sad about it because some of these people we've gotten to know pretty well over the years. Now, I'm not going to act like I'm friends with Jeannie Buss or anything like that, but we've had her on the show more times than I can count. She's been at our events and comes in a limo and talks to people and does stuff and tries her best to do a live interview and all that. And
2: wait, is it like a stretch limo? Like, what kind of limo are you saying here? I feel like they've kind of died out a little bit.
1: That's a great, you're right. You know, when I say limousine, I could be meaning like, you know, like a Range Rover or an Escalade or a, just a
2: I
1: higher.
2: I was thinking like the old school, like,
1: no,
2: the old
1: I understand.
2: School like that.
1: The
2: stretch,
1: higher
2: like
1: car.
2: White limo.
1: We had
2: that,
1: a,
2: like the V antenna on the back.
1: We had that. My family owned one of those.
0: Really?
1: When I was a kid, yeah. And they would drop me off. It was baby blue. It was a gigantic Lincoln limousine with the big V on the back, and it was the early 80s. It had a driver and everything, and it was for my dad's restaurant. It would go and pick, like, a VIP people up and take them to the restaurant and then take them home. And
0: sneak OJ in the trunk in one of those, huh?
1: Yeah, he could have been in there at some point. Who knows? But I remember every once in a while, they drop us off at school in the limousine, and we were very proud of that. You know, especially since we worked in a kitchen most nights. But we did have one of those sweet limos, Brady, with a baby blue with the V on the back and all that for the old Papadakis Taverna in the 80s. But the Buss family has always fought and hated each other. The two guys, Joey and Jesse, are from a different mom and grew up in Rancho Santa Fe. There's always been a great deal of tension with these people. If you remember all the stuff with Jim Buss and his bartender friend Chaz and all the stuff that used to come out about that. And finally, Jeannie castrated him. And she did, and then became the governess and kind of got rid of the rest of her family, got the rest of the family to vote her in because she had the two younger brothers, Jesse and Joey, at the G League team and doing work over there and working in the basketball world. And she pulled this move with Mark Walter to kind of screw everybody over, it seems. And it felt like it screwed everybody over in that big article. I mean, the crux of an article about a family is the governess of the Lakers publicly saying, or their family publicly saying, the two of them should have never been born. So that, I mean, that happened recently. You know, it's one thing to be 10 years old and to tell your sibling that should have never been born. But when you're in your 60s and there's billions of dollars involved, it kind of hits home and makes you feel like crap about yourself. So they screwed Jeannie over, and they found an opportunity, a very rare opportunity, to screw her back with the sale of the Lakers, and they did it. Now, obviously, Mark Walters in a little bit or a lot of bit or whatever, it's a world that I don't really understand, some kind of trouble to where he needs to liquefy some assets, and that worked out for the Bus Five. That's what they're calling themselves.
2: Oh, that's a sweet name.
1: They, right? The people Bus that are five. Against Jeannie.
2: Do they sag their shorts, too, when they get on the court?
1: What, they all do a dance, except for one does, like, a cool, like, cross-legged spin and grabs the mic and goes, "Oh, baby, give me one more chance.
3: Oh, no.
1: Tell me that I love you.
2: That was beautiful.
1: Won't you please let me?
2: I want you back.
4: Petros.
2: I know you said you don't understand that world, but is there a concern for, I mean, he's selling his stake in Chelsea FC.
1: I would imagine, but I just don't look. It is interesting how they showed up at the White House and Donald Trump brought him into a room. They gave Donald Trump a ring and all that. And Donald Trump, who's a deal-making business guy, he had a book called The Art of the Deal. And all of a sudden, Donald Trump's brother-in-law's or son-in-law's brother, and Adam Silver's literal best friend, Bob Iger, got the Lakers. So it feels like they said, hey, you're in trouble. Here's what you got to do to get out of it. But that's very surface. Like, I have no idea. This is not, if I tried to act like I knew what was going on in that world, I would sound even dumber than
2: said. And I'm not asking that. But it does have to be concerning from the Dodgers' perspective. They do own the majority stake of the Dodgers. There has been some talks about, like, him trying to even liquidate some of that and maybe move on. It.
1: Are you crazy? Yeah. Well, liquidate the Dodgers? What's wrong with you? All they do is liquidate Otani jerseys every day, you fool. There's nothing wrong here, Brady.
2: Is there a sense of concern? Is it, hey, look over here, don't look at this, look over here? Is that what's going on?
1: What do you mean?
2: Right,
1: what are you talking about? The only thing I'm worried about is Kyle Tucker and Edwin Diaz, two acquisitions that aren't going over too well. What is this? What do you want from me?
3: What is this?
1: Right, is this a Frost Nixon?
2: Enough said. Dang. All right.
3: Can I
0: am not a crook.
2: You know, Jonas always has a spot next for him on the street, Petros.
1: Don't worry. I'm next to him on the street. That was my beat. Okay? Jonas came and took all of my tricks. People I used to lay with, and I got a little old and a little heavy around the waist.
0: Hey,
1: they got rid of me.
0: But we're going to lay together tomorrow, Petros.
1: Yeah, we are.
3: Oh,
1: for 4 hours.
0: Hell
1: four
0: yeah.
1: Glorious hours of physical sensation.
2: And he's going to give you that look, and he's going to try to steer the conversation into the gutter.
1: Oh,
2: you
1: know who, Jonas? Yes. Oh, don't worry. We have control over great sports talk. We're going to have a great night. Jonas even got a leg up on his riding last night.
0: Oh, yeah.
1: I like to hear that.
0: Yeah.
1: Somebody texted me, and they said, hey, Jonas needs to know what to do about this. He's getting ahead. And I was like, yeah.
0: That's right.
1: That's what I like to hear. A hooker that wants to please her Johns.
0: Yeah, right.
3: Oh, my gosh.
1: She knows what
3: I like. Hey, Petros, we were talking about All-Americans earlier. I don't even want to go down that road.
1: Dress up in the Hello Kitty outfit,
0: hey,
1: well, Jonas.
0: LeVar, you're not interested in me being a hooker?
3: No, I'm not.
0: Oh, that's unfortunate.
1: You want to talk about All-American football players?
2: Yeah, I'll say preseason All-Americans. There we go.
3: Yeah, so where do you fall on preseason?
1: Not on that list, I can tell you that. I mean, it's something to say. The only place I fall on anything, LeVar, when it comes to before the season starts, other than, you know, the Coke Dons at your alma mater, which is pretty sweet.
0: Oh, yeah.
3: Stacking kilos. You like that? Yeah.
1: Me not afraid of no boy, we walk on them, I talk about them, I don't.
3: Me not lick
1: the white ball that, I don't lick the white ball that rolls in Babylon, okay? We only smoke the chalice around here, those freaking cokehead Penn State. Anyway.
3: Why are you talking bad about my mob?
1: I'm not. Why are you talking bad? We at USC, we got the cocaine quarterback.
3: I'm about to say, how many people at USC using cocaine? I mean, the yayo. You know what I mean? Come on. Booger sugar.
1: Fight, sniffers. Fight for the yayo.
3: Yeah, there you
1: jump,
3: go.
1: Jump for the yayo. A lot of frat types, just like them two dudes or three dudes or whatever, Pablo Pledge Scabar at Penn State. Anyway, to wrap up the Dodger situation, I'm hopeful because it's been such a fruitful thing and it's been so great for the city that his problems, which have been well documented, will end with the liquidation of the Lakers and Chelsea. Beyond that, I could be standing right next to Jonas under the streetlight, like I basically am anyway. For me, LeVar, anything is just something to say. Like, yeah, okay. This guy's a preseason All-American. He had 1,000 yards last year. Bah, bah, bee, bee, bee, bee. And then, you know, when something happens, we can actually talk about the game. But what does it mean? I think it's, for me, it's just fodder to say something in a game. Do pro scouts care if a guy was preseason All-American? Does it make a difference? Maybe it does in his NIL. Maybe there's stipulations there. I have no idea. But it's just a way, just like the rankings, it's a way to get people excited about the season. Now, the rankings, though, as we've talked about, they present a problem for teams that if you're unranked. If you're not ranked and you're undefeated in mid-October or late October, like Indiana or somebody like that from a couple years ago, you're just barely getting people's attention. And it feels like you have to fight your way into the conversation if you're unranked. And that's not fair. But the preseason All-American thing, like, okay, you know, it's based on mostly, unless a guy's a freshman has never played, it's based on performance. So I don't have a problem with it. Something to say.
3: Okay.
4: Now, when you were playing, did you guys at all pay any attention to that, though, as you were getting, like, whether it's preseason rankings, anything, like,
1: no,
4: hey, they got us here,
1: I mean, you'd
4: they got
1: see
4: me ranked
1: every
4: here.
1: Once in a while, you'd be like, God, we're picked 7th in the Pac-10, Jesus. You know, you'd see something like that, but it was a lot, you know, media was a lot different. When there was less of it, you paid a little bit more attention as a player to a certain degree. Some players heard what people said on the radio. Some players heard what was written or read articles, because there were always newspaper articles, multiple, about the team every single day. And then some people just weren't aware at all. And I think now, but you had to be a little bit, back when we were players, I mean, unless you're the quarterback or LeVar, you know, two of the most famous players in the country when they were playing, unless you're really seeking stuff out, you could live in a little bit of more of a bubble as a college football player, I feel like, in my time. But now, I mean, you turn on your phone and you can't escape it. Plus, you have the fact that you're making money and there's more of an attraction there. When we were only making $1,200 a month or whatever, if you were an ugly fat guy, like, who wants to hang out with you? Nobody. But now there's money involved and different things. Like at USC, when we were there during spring break and stuff, no one was there. We'd be there all summer. No one was there. It's like a commuter school in a lot of ways. And we weren't part of that social fabric. We didn't get any of that yayo. Nobody was putting packs of cocaine in our board shorts.
2: Speaking of the yayo, can we discuss this? We already kind of touched on it in the first segment. I know you've probably seen a lot of wild things from your time in college.
1: You mean the movie?
2: No. I'm talking about, like, what's happening at Penn State and what just came to light.
1: Oh, the yak.
2: Yes, the yak.
3: The yay.
1: No, but I know about that. I mean, we used to call people that did cocaine or some kind of mix of cocaine, we used to call them yak heads or yakkers.
3: Dang. Well, you know, brothers. Yak.
2: Is this a wild story to you, or have you heard of things similar to this?
1: What, college kids moving cocaine? Not a wild story. In fact, when I was at USC, we had a sport. I'm not going to say what it was, but we had a sport moving weight, and it was like a white guy sport, and they were also moving weed, and they'd have people around smoking weed a lot. And I would be like, hey, man, you guys got all that money out and all that stuff, smoking weed in front of these dudes because you think you're cool and these guys are on the football team. You're going to get robbed. And they were like, come on, no way, man. These guys are my friends. And what happened to them? They got robbed.
3: Oh, you're going to get robbed.
1: Yeah, and then what are you going to do? Tell the athletic director that the football team came and took all your drugs and money because you're a drug dealer? I mean, so no, it doesn't shock me. I mean, how much cocaine are we talking about? That's what shocks me.
3: It's got to be a lot.
1: Right. If we're talking about like a suitcase
3: full of
1: yak. They
3: said he was moving keys out that
1: Yeah,
3: door.
1: Like remember the end of, not the end, but in Scarface where he goes, Chi-Chi, get the Yale.
3: Mm-hmm.
1: And that one suitcase of coke changes Tony Montana's life. Or in the movie True Romance when Clarence grabs the big cocaine from Drexel. I believe that is almost the exact story of Jonas's recent trip to Chicago.
4: It was.
1: So
4: must have thought it was
1: one
4: white boy
1: suitcase.
4: Day.
1: One suitcase of yak can change everything. So if these guys were moving like a key, like if they're moving eight balls of cocaine to a bunch of fat white chicks that are from Pittsburgh, I don't care. But if we're talking about like the meme that I did, you see, not a meme, but the picture of that raggedy Penn State,
4: oh, yes.
1: You know, with the mean mouth, the mascot, the Nittany Lion stacking bricks.
3: Yeah.
1: And it is, yeah. If it's that much coke, then yes, I am interested. If it's just the amount of coke that you usually see in these situations, then I'm not interested. But the guys look pretty dorky.
4: What do
1: you know what the guys look like? It looks like what they are about to say to somebody is, save some for the chicks, man. That's I don't have enough for you. Save some for the chicks.
4: Now where does the name Pablo?
1: Well, like at 2 a.m, one of them's like, hey, you want to do a gummer? No, it's 4 a.m. We've been up all night. I don't want to do a gummer.
4: And now, why did it have to be? I don't want to get a little ripple of goo.
1: No, you take some of the cocaine and you rub it all over your gums.
2: Oh, thank you for teaching all the kids out there. That's great.
1: I can't feel my face.
3: That's what you call it.
1: That's why the weekend can't feel his face because he's yacked out.
4: Now, not to get caught up in the weeds here, but you did mention fat chicks from Pittsburgh.
1: Mm-hmm.
4: Now,
1: and there's nothing wrong with that.
4: Now, what are you getting at there? That's
1: well, you could just see those guys almost like a old Western cattle drive.
4: Is that
1: just ha yeah? You know, just driving a bunch of cows into their frat house and then laying out all that Colombian marching powder.
3: That
1: and
3: what?
1: Just going to town. Yeah. Yeah. Ride them in. Move them out. Ride them in.
4: I guess, you know, it's quicker than air dying.
1: Rawhide. So. I could see those guys. If those guys knew their business, they must have been running some serious hoes.
4: I mean, Pablo
1: I mean,
4: pledged
1: if you got a freaking suitcase of cocaine in college, man, wow, freak out. Okay. We are.
3: Penn State.
1: You know, it brings whole new meaning to the word whiteout.
3: You're late to the party. We've already used it.
1: All right, whatever, fine.
4: Hey, Pedros, do you know your early games you're going to be calling this year? What are we looking at? What
1: is that? Games you don't care about.
4: No, that's not true.
1: Desperately. I open up with Pat Fitzgerald's opener at
3: nice.
1: East Lansing, which is where I open.
2: I'm more optimistic for them than most people are.
1: I've heard that a little bit. That there is some optimism.
3: I'm a believer in Pat Fitzgerald.
2: Like, don't we remember when he went to Northwestern and would go and win the Big Ten West and go to Big Ten championship games? Like, have we forgotten? Like, he's done more with less at a program that it was incredibly difficult.
1: And now he's got more.
2: And he's got resources and
1: his special
2: team.
1: Yeah, he's got his special teams coordinator waiting, you know, there that he wanted, and they're going to be great there. Yeah, so I open up with them, and then a story that I love is New Mexico, so I have them on back-to-back. I have Michigan State and then New Mexico back-to-back nights playing MAC teams, Toledo and Central Michigan, respectively. And then
2: you don't want that rocket power, man. You don't want any of that.
1: Fire up. Or the rocket. The rocket power is all Mercer. They hired the dude from Mercer, and he brought like 15 dudes from Mercer, which
2: all
1: is basically
2: –
1: yeah, and that's what the guy did at – New Mexico. He was at Idaho. He put together he brought his son, the quarterback from Idaho, the Mike Backer and quarterback, and then put together like an FCS sort of all-star team. And New Mexico had one of the best years in their history in football last year. So I have them a week one as well. I'm looking forward to that. And then week two is North Dakota State at Air Force. That'll be a lot of fun because they're new to FBS, and I love Troy Calhoun, and I've never been to Colorado Springs, and they've been asking me to come for years. So hopefully they don't shoot me into space. And then and then week three is simple. It's up at San Jose. It's the battle for the California San Joaquin Valley between San Jose, representing the tech side in the Silicon Valley, and Fresno State, the Bulldogs, representing the agriculture side of the San Joaquin Valley.
4: Oh, that's a late one. 8 p.m.
1: Yeah.
4: Kick.
1: Well, they're all pretty. You all know, right. I'm the late night guy, so all you East Coasters are going to have to do some yak with the Penn State guys to stay up and watch my game.
4: Yak. with the eight fat chicks in Pittsburgh.
2: Cold-blooded.
1: Lindsay, hand me that. You know, the only thing I regret about the cocaine and the Penn State is that they don't have CD cases to blow the cocaine off.
4: Oh, that's true.
1: You know, like, or like a VCR, you know, like a VCR tape or anything like that.
4: Yeah, it's a good point. Like an old Blockbuster video.
1: Like, what do they do the coke off of? Like a table? A mirror? What is this, 1980?
2: Oh, man.
1: But when they did the CD case, that was those were the day. You know, you get a CD case with a couple lines of cocaine on it outside the Foo Rama Hotel in Marina Del Rey. Across from a...
4: like, now it's an iPad.
1: Across from the fireside and the Loyola Marymount University, Les Mou. Man.
4: Now,
1: we start talking about L.A. cocaine culture. I don't know what it's like out in State College, but man.
3: There's not much to do.
1: Well, yeah.
2: Apparently they just pack it, ship it, and...
1: You get all yacked up, and there's still not much to do.
3: Dang.
4: Now, how much are they shipping out of that airport there? Probably not a lot. I mean, what could you get out of there? It's so tiny.
1: Well, you're small. You can fit a lot of cocaine into small places.
4: Okay. Well, that works,
1: I mean,
4: too.
1: Think of all the people that have keistered it.
3: Dang. Do what? People know what keistered means?
1: Yeah, I believe they do.
4: If they don't, they should.
1: Well, if they don't, I could tell you.
3: Yeah. Petros, you are a stone cold cat, bruh.
1: What do you mean?
3: You is as stone cold a radio personality as I have ever heard. You just hit people with keistered.
1: Well, what do you mean? Like, we all know what a drug mule is. I mean, you think these guys had mules? They must have had something.
3: They could have potentially.
1: Do you think the like when they had the pledges bagging coke and stuff? Do you think it looked like the Carter and Nino Brown, the New Jack City, where everybody was naked with their boobs out and like the bonnet on the hair? Remember that?
3: Yeah.
1: And Pookie's all coked up doing the running man.
3: I mean, maybe that could have been like the crossover, you know, like frats, you know, Greeks, they like have crossovers. Like they had the brothers and the frats and the sisters and the sororities. You just never know. It might have been, you know, cross-pollinating.
1: Yeah. Endless possibilities.
3: Cross-collaborating.
1: Some people call it pollen.
3: Okay.
1: God, I love that picture of the Penn State mascot stacking all those. But that, and he's got the little scale. He's got the scarf.
3: I just don't understand why we don't do better, man. Like, or why we're the ones that always get caught. Like, I'd be looking around. I'd be like, man, other people do jacked up stuff. Why is it Penn State that always gets caught up into this stuff?
1: Because they're not in the SEC. That's why. If they were in the SEC, it all would have been buried for years. But the jealousy of the South has held down the North for too long. And now they can't because the North's money has been unleashed. The industrial complex, like the Civil War, has been unleashed on the South, and they have nothing. All they have is their agriculture and their tradition, and saying it just means more.
4: I mean, weren't there any snowblower stories from the Miami days back in the day?
1: Like, what do you mean?
2: Jonas wants to live in Miami in the 80s. He is an 80s child. He wishes he was like born and could.
1: Well, I mean, if you can't see, if you don't see Luke from Two Live Crew and his crew neck down on the sideline doing the Cabbage Patch before they play Gene Stallings' Alabama team.
3: Ooh.
1: Remember that? That was a great championship.
3: Oh, yeah.
1: And Alabama was great. They won.
4: I think Dabo Swinney was on that team for Alabama. I think he was a wide receiver on that team.
1: Did you see his slide that he slides into the work with? Like he's got a slide in his office?
4: No.
3: Yes, at the facility. But yeah. It's like outdated
1: it
3: now.
1: It was
3: it's
1: suspect
3: like,
1: as hell.
3: That used to be kind of cutting edge. It's kind of corny now.
1: Yeah, now it looks like the Batman show from the 70s.
4: Petro.
1: Holy NIL, Dabo.
4: He is the co-host of the
3: Let's
4: Petro
3: put a slide
4: Money
3: in.
4: Show, which you can hear on The Blowtorch, AM 570 LA Sports.
1: We talked about financial impropriety, an amount of cocaine.
4: College football analyst. Get him on X.
1: And preseason All-Americans. I'm for them.
4: Oh, man, I can't wait to turn tricks with you tomorrow, Petros. It's going to be fun.
1: Oh, we're going to run.
4: Man.
1: We're going to look tired as hell like the chicks in Risky Business after they ran all those high school kids through.
4: Yeah. Petros, we'll do it again next week.
1: Good
4: there
1: night,
4: is,
1: everybody.
4: The great Petros Papa Davis with us here on Fox Sports
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4: So there's a problem in the NFL, apparently. 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
12: 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We now have multiple accidents to avoid. Palm Beach County beginning I-95 northbound between Linton Boulevard and Atlantic Avenue. I-95 remains closed here due to a chemical spill. We recommend seeking an alternate route to head through the county. You'll find the other accidents. I-95 northbound on the exit ramp to Yamato Road. I-95 southbound just north of 10th Avenue North. And finally on Lake Worth Road at Polo Road. 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
18: Two pros and a cup of Joe, Fox Sports Radio, LeVar Arrington, Brady Quinn, Jonas Knox with the air. Coming up in, we'll call it a little over 12 minutes from now, we are going to have another edition of The Leftovers. That'll be yours right here on FSR. And based on the story Lorena told us earlier, who knows what we're going to get in this edition. So we're looking forward to that.
19: I'm scared.
18: Don't be scared. Everything's fine. Just a little ghost.
20: What mom was drinking. That's what I want to know.
18: That's
21: just a damsel in distress.
18: Now, Brady, you mentioned this as part of your good, bad, and ugly, the training camp fights. I'll say this. That Saints Cowboys Donnybrook that took place yesterday, pretty entertaining. They were throwing blows. There was punches.
21: Steiner's son?
18: Oh, yeah. Dropped a German suplex on Jalen Thompson. What's his name? Reichsteiner, Brock Reichsteiner, the son of Scott Steiner, the former pro wrestler. Got into a little bit of a skirmish. Is it me or does it seem like, and I don't know if this is just the coverage of it, but it feels like this offseason, things have kind of, there's been an uptick as far as injuries, in joint practices, fights in joint practices. It just feels like, I don't know if that's just, there's more coverage on it. There's been people that have talked about, you know, what's the point of these if they're just going to continue fighting each other? But is this just an exception, or have you

0: seen this before, and this is just par for the course when it comes to getting ready for the season.
1: I mean, again, as far as the fights and all that stuff goes, I mean, that's more LeVar's territory in that regard. But I just I'm saying, like, he's in the trenches. He was in that more. I'm not bystander just witnessing it. It's very seldom you see a quarterback get into a fight with a guy. You know, every once in a while they'll toss it up, but quickly you understand your place in all of this. I mean, you are so much smaller and less athletic than a lot of those guys. And plus, look, you break your hand throwing a punch, you're doing something stupid like that, it entirely ruins your team season. It ruins your career. I mean, every single part of that is stupid. So he's more in it, and he's more in the kind of those dog days of training camp where you're hitting the same guy all the time. You get tired of it. And so you look forward to hitting someone else, and then it, you know, some guys try to be tough and all that. But I think that's more what the issue is to me with at least today's culture is there's like this sense of like, all right, we're going against someone else. Now I got to pop off before I actually just prove it on the field. Like, I remember in the old days, like the biggest badasses weren't guys who started fights. The biggest badasses were the guys who would literally dominate you in between the whistles, get up and do it over and over and over again, because they knew how to do that. And they knew they could do that. And they weren't going to waste energy on you know, starting a fight or doing something like that. So I just think back to some of the linemen who were badasses that anytime there was, usually they would break it up quick because no one wanted to mess with them. But they also weren't ever the ones starting it. And so I hate this for the players, in part because you do this crap enough, they'll just do away with joint practices, or they'll say they can't do it, which that's some of the best work you'll ever get, is being able to work against another team and really figure out, you know, if your techniques are working, if your scheme is working. There's so many beneficial things to it, maybe even more so than a preseason game, in part because you can actually do some things that you're not going to do in a preseason game that everyone's going to be able to kind of sit there and see. You know, yes, you'll be able to show that in a joint practice, but not everyone gets to see the joint practice. It's only you and that team. You know, you don't trade film with everyone. When you put that out there on a preseason game, everyone gets to see that. So there are actually some real scheme things you can do that you're going to do in the regular season in a joint practice, especially versus a team that you may not see. And you can do some of those things and practice them and see what they look like. So my whole thing is I just hate the fact that this could potentially go away because there are so many fights that are happening right now.
2: I fall on the other side of it. And I am one of those guys who started fights. So maybe I wasn't the toughest guy, but I'll tell you what, I was tough as hell to the guys I was tough to. I'll say that. And I didn't pick and choose. If you was a badass on the offensive line, I was coming at your neck too. I didn't care if it what mattered to me. I was not a random fighter. I've made the point before. I was an agitator fighter, meaning if guys were going through the motions, if the energy level was low, I'm going to start a fight. Because the moment you start a fight, the level of competition goes up. Now, whether you agree or disagree with fighting and practice or whatever, there's one thing that people have to understand about the sport of football. There are some very, very toxic, dark parts of football culture. And when you talk about toxicity, you could name off probably three things very easily that in a regular workforce, you would be in HR, you would be fired, you would be charged with a crime, you would be, there's a list of things that if you were in a regular job, in a regular workforce, the toxicness of what you bring to the table would lead to you probably making an infraction with the law. That's how deep it goes. Like, the harassment that you could claim just by the language alone. Just by the language alone. We're not even talking about getting to a fight. Just the language alone. So to me, it's just one of those things. It happens to be one of the toxic things that's connected to football culture. And I don't know. I wouldn't say it's a necessary evil. Just being older and just more, you know, wiser now, But I would say I would not have things going on in a practice in front of cameras or whoever, unless it's both teams. We're not doing any type of connecting drills or periods where fights are going to break out. There's just certain things that the public can't be privy to or exposed to because they can't handle the truth of it. And one of those things is physical altercations and tangle-ups that may happen in a practice. They happen in meeting rooms, too. They happen in locker rooms, too. They happen in weight rooms, too. They happen in training rooms, too. Y'all just don't see it, and y'all don't hear about it. There's a ton of stuff that goes on that happens that y'all don't find out about, y'all don't see, y'all don't know anything about. It never makes the light of day. And it's just unfortunate that maybe some parts of it, like fighting in practice, if it's caught and captured, it's reported. That's all.
0: Yeah. Well, it's a
2: That's
0: running
2: my
0: rampant.
2: Take on it.
0: You know. Running rampant right now. Now, has anybody ever
2: the reports of it are running rampant.
0: Has anybody ever hit a German suplex in one of those altercations in a locker room?
1: That wasn't even really a suplex. Yeah, like, you saw
0: you
1: it.
0: Get
1: it
0: a round up.
1: It wasn't that great. Yeah.
2: I got a submission once.
0: Did you?
2: Yeah, I did. I wrapped around his neck so quick. Like Q said, if you know how to fight,
0: well done.
2: Like camp fight, football fight. There's just certain things you do. There's two things right. I do. The quickest thing that you can do is grab the bottom of the face mask. Guys that are rookies to it, they ain't real fighters, they shake it, like shake and pull, yank and pull the face mask. They yank and pull, yank and pull. You're wasting time. When you're a real pro, you take the bottom of the face mask and you get it up as quick as you can. You get it up, that exposes the chin, and then you just start going to work, straight work on it. Just again. Punch that chin. Right?
1: A little and uppercuts
2: then, it's all uppercuts. Yeah. Then once they start trying to get away from the uppercuts, that's when you grab and use the other hand that you was punching the chin with. You take that other hand, take the bottom of that face mask, and then you pull them to the ground. You got to always take it. You'll never see a football fight where the guys don't end up on the ground. Somebody is the initiator of taking somebody else to the ground. It's got to be the aggressor. If you allow the person that you've attacked to get you to the ground, then they've reversed it on you. They've hit you with a counter, and you're probably in trouble.
1: And one thing you know when you go on the ground is, like, sleep matters. 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
0: It is
2: hey,
0: two
2: speaking
0: pros.
2: Of sleep, Morgan Washington used to say, I got four NyQuils loaded up right here, and I ain't afraid to use all four of them.
0: we're gonna keep you awake a little bit longer. Because guess what's next? The Leftovers right here on FSR.
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12: 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We now have multiple accidents to avoid Palm Beach County, beginning I-95 northbound between Linton Boulevard and Atlantic Avenue. I-95 remains closed here due to a chemical spill. We recommend seeking an alternate route to head through the county. You'll find the other accidents, I-95 northbound on the exit ramp to Yamato Road, I-95 southbound just north of 10th Avenue North, and finally on Lake Worth Road at Polo Road. 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Envy in the traffic center. 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
15: Here's the leftovers.
14: All right, Larry, what do we got?
17: I have so many good stories. I don't even know where to start. Okay, I'm sorry, Patty. We're not really? Going to do the bear claws first. Congratulations to Carl Anthony Towns and his wife, Jordan Woods, who officially tied the knot. They had a beautiful celebration in Malibu with their friends and loved ones, including Hailey Bieber, Kylie Jenner, Timothée Chalamet, Michael B. Jordan, Tiana Taylor, and the man who looks like a proud father, Ben Stiller. Do you guys have any advice for the newlyweds?
2: Yeah, go ahead, Jonas.
0: Go back.
1: Yeah, Jonas.
17: Go back.
1: Yeah.
17: Run. Yeah.
2: Go back where?
0: Just, you know. Yeah, don't. Yeah, I wouldn't recommend doing it, but it, you know, to each their own. Whatever.
1: You wouldn't recommend it?
0: No. Listen, look.
1: Dude, what is wrong with you?
0: You got to do what I did. Wait till another pandemic and do it when you can get it on the cheap. You know, why spend all these prices?
2: Some people actually enjoy the spectacle of that day meaning, you know, a whole lot to them, you know, like a life changer. You know, here's my advice to those two. They're both very public figures, so the fact that your life is pretty much in the public, keep as much private as you can.
17: That's really good advice, Far.
2: Yeah, keep as much private as you can. Stay off the radar.
0: Why did Chalamet get invited? He's a Knicks fan. Really?
17: I was curious about that myself.
0: Well, Tracy Morgan there throwing up on the
2: famous,
0: floor.
2: Man.
17: But just because you're famous, does that mean you need to be invited to everything?
0: All right.
2: Yeah, that's like how famous culture works.
0: All right.
2: Famous people hang with famous people.
0: Cool. You know?
17: Like, oh, I've seen you before. You should come to my wedding. Yeah.
2: I mean, I'm going to something like that this week, actually. Today.
0: Are you?
2: What
1: up, Var?
2: Yeah, you know, I'm going to go hang with some famous people. I'm not famous. They won't know who I am. I just happen to know the person that knows all the famous people.
1: Hell yeah. Hey, get one of those hats, though. They'll remember you for the hat.
2: Huh?
1: You know, one of those hats the one you wore to the funeral.
2: Oh, I probably, yeah, I have a hat on. Yeah, I'll be clean.
1: Yeah, there you go.
2: We got a little pre-party tonight, big event tomorrow. It's the Pump Brothers. Shouts out to the Pump.
0: Yeah.
1: Oh, yeah. Yeah. They weren't they're not in that Penn State thing, are they?
2: No, they're not Penn Staters.
1: Oh, okay, my bad. Just to make sure.
2: You just wanted to get that before we went out of the show, huh?
1: No, I just wasn't sure if
2: cocaine was the last, and Penn State was the last thing on your mind when you left the show, huh?
1: No, we talked about it a lot today.
2: Whatever, Q. Bye.
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32: 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No! 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
2: Oh, yeah.
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2: do.
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2: Not even sure what that means, but it sounds fun, right? 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
0: Fox Sports Radio Nation, the Danettes. It's Covino and Rich in for DP. Day three of the Dan Patrick hat trick, which means a few things. We're going to have some fun, and you don't have to deal with us after today, okay? 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
3: Hopefully everyone's having a good week. Maybe you're having like a PCA type of week. Maybe you're having a walk-off Cubbies type of week.
0: Mm-hmm. He's so hot right now. He's like Hansel, and we're going to talk about him. And we're joined by a legend today. Yeah. Yesterday, few legends, Frank Caliendo and, I don't know, Drew Brees Hall of Famer. Today, hip-hop legend, superstar, Ice Cube. Say it, Rich.
3: Yeah.
0: Ice Cube, not Ice Tea.
3: Ice Cube.
0: Ice Cube. Will be here on the show.
3: Yeah, I do have to address with him.
0: You have to.
3: Now, calling him Ice-T instead of Ice Cube early in my radio career was one of my biggest flubs.
0: It was just the flub. I'll defend you here. We grew up watching Ice Cube, listening to Ice Cube, knowing Ice Cube. I know, Rich, there's no way anyone under the moon in our age range, or anyone that worked in music for that matter, too, didn't know who Ice Cube was. But Rich called him Ice-T.
3: Oh.
0: And it set the tone for, like, a really awkward moment.
3: You know who you're talking to?
0: Yeah. Oh. I thought he was going to get up and slap Rich.
3: Well, today I'm wearing my Ice Cube Ice Tea shirt where it's...
4: That'll help you with your confusion.
3: Oh, my God. Why did I do that?
0: And you look like Vanilla Ice.
3: Oh, my goodness.
0: This is confusing.
3: So, Ice Cube on the show. See, I got it right. And we'll hear from Patrick Renna and Danielle Fishel, Topanga. They're in a new show called Dugout Dads, which is going to be... awesome. It looks fantastic.
0: It's a show about you.
3: If you're living that world of coaching and parenting, we'll catch up with them. And you'll hear that entire interview on our bonus pod tomorrow, but we'll hear from them. So it's going to be an action-packed show. First hour, we got to talk fights, and then there's a company that went out of business, finally. And I think the biggest question is there one person on planet Earth that thought they were still operating? And that company is Columbia House.
0: I feel like your mom was still a member, Rich.
3: My mom paid for her AOL, I think, until like 5 years ago.
0: And that's exactly why I believe Richie. She still buys her CDs from Columbia House.
3: Well, you know what? Everyone else is talking about fights. I'm cool talking about Columbia House.
0: I wanted to talk about fights and fighting. We'll get to fighting and friction.
4: Fighting.
0: We'll get to fighting. And by the way, there is a big fight this weekend, and I'll tell you all about that. We'll get to fights and football. But Columbia House, just to switch it up and have some fun. I think we all remember the days of Columbia House. Sam, you're a little bit younger. We got Sammy here on the ones and twos.
5: I remember.
0: Okay, you do. You know what? You do have the soul of an 80-year-old white guy. So,
5: yeah.
0: Sam is much older.
3: His name should be like Bert or something.
0: Well,
3: His name is Sam.
0: Yeah.
3: Sam's like a young kid name now. Yeah. It's made the cycle.
0: He's like your Uncle Sam.
4: Sam the Butcher.
0: Yeah. And Danny G, our super producer, is here if you want to call in and chime in. Chop it up at 877-99 on Fox. And again, we are streaming live, like I said, and people are chatting early in the morning. It's early here on the West Coast. Shout out to the East Coast and everybody in between at Covino and Rich FSR. I was a big Columbia House kid because think about the radio come up. It's not the same for all people, but I know Danny G and I especially. Rich is just a ham who wanted to entertain and be on the mic. It was our love of music that brought us down this path, right, for the most part.
4: Yeah,
0: right?
4: We were reading song lyrics from actual CD, you know, inserts.
0: I was spending my hard-earned Bennigan's money waiting tables, serving Turkey O'Toole's and samplers, waiting tables, and then immediately going to Sam Goody or The Wiz or, you know, even when I was younger, Crazy Eddie, because his prices were insane. And you would buy CDs, but then you realized there was something called Columbia House. And, dude, I was all about it because, like I said, I grew up loving music. Just as much as I loved sports and collecting baseball cards, I loved getting CDs, opening up the jewel cases, you know, reading the if they had lyrics, and really diving into those albums. It was the same for me.
3: I still remember the gimmick. 12 CDs for a penny.
0: Everybody remembers
3: But here's the question.
0: I mean, you should.
3: Who ever paid? Nowadays, your kid gets an app on their iPad, or you accidentally say, oh, let me get this editing app, or you have this cool little game or something on my phone. And what happens is even after the free trial, you forget because your credit card is linked to your Apple Pay and your iTunes and everything. So they always got you on the hook now because you can't do jack diddly squat without giving some type of information, whether it's a streaming app or anything. So you're on the hook for everything. In fact, you get schemed because sometimes even if you want to cancel something, they have your info for payment. Back then, it was in good faith that some weak-ass teenagers were going to pay you?
0: It came in that fat blue envelope,
3: I don't
0: too,
3: know
0: remember?
3: One person. Let me just describe the scene, and let's see if we're all on the same page. Let's take it back. The year was 1990-something. I don't know.
0: You know what's wild, Rich? It does deserve explanation, because there are people that don't remember, because they're too young, maybe.
3: Or too old? I don't know.
0: Maybe. I don't know. Too old, perhaps.
3: In fact, there's a big window of people that remember
0: Columbia
3: House. But
0: then there's people, too, that just forget everything about their past, and they need a reminder. People that are like, yo, dude, do you remember? It's like, of course I remember. Did you get dropped on your head? How did you forget?
4: I don't think too old is a possibility, because those people back then were the ones yelling at us, like my mom, you better pay that. It keeps coming in the mail.
0: Yeah, you know, you're absolutely right, Rich. Anyone too old is probably gone by now, because Columbia House is shutting down after 71 years. Right? So it's been around a long ass time.
3: But how is it still operating?
0: I don't know. I was shocked. I was more shocked after it was closing down.
3: Have they heard of something called, I don't know, Spotify, Apple Music, iHeart, SiriusXM?
4: Well, they did transition their business.
3: I know, but to
0: it was
3: what?
0: One guy working in one office.
3: But Danny G, I just gave you the options. You're streaming on Spotify. You love SiriusXM. You got the iHeart app. You have Apple Music. Like, they're like purchasing music in any other capacity, like, what was even their business model? What was the business model for Columbia House? I didn't look it up because I don't want to know. What could it possibly
0: be? No clue. I didn't know it existed until I saw this story. All right, here shutting its doors after 71 years.
3: Here are the rules back in the day. The penny deal. 12 cassettes or compact discs, CDs, everyone, for one penny, plus a very high shipping and handling cost. The commitment. You agreed with no binding contract other than, like, you could have been living in your college frat house and been like, oh, yeah, my name's Seymour Butts. People, I remember.
1: Don't you miss
3: buddies,
1: those days of being like an anonymous consumer?
3: I had buddies that would make up 10 different fake names and just have, they would do this 10 times.
0: That
3: and
0: get was like, the scammeroo.
3: And get 120 right? CDs.
0: All right. So you asked the question, though, and I have a confession, I guess.
3: Okay. Well,
0: consider me the usher of the show.
3: These are his confessions. Did you get that one for a penny? So you agreed to a specific number of items, usually 6 to 8 CDs or cassettes for a regular price of $14 to $18. And you had to buy 6 to 8 within a year. But with that, you got the 12 free. Each month, Columbia House mailed you a selection of the month card, like a little pamphlet. But no one ever paid. You'd get the 12 for a penny, and then you'd be like, you know, now my name is Seymour Johnson, and you'd get 12 more for a penny. And
0: Seymour
3: everyone,
0: Johnson.
3: Well, that was your name in the 90s.
5: Huh?
3: But I just wonder who paid.
4: Well, somebody paid, because their business was worth millions and millions of dollars.
0: Well, when you say to pay or not to pay, I think of you. To pay, for sure.
3: To pay.
0: To pay. Rich Davis, to
4: hey,
0: pay.
4: Oh.
3: Thank you. Man, he's thank here. All, actually, he's not. He's here yeah. just today, guys. Patrick's
0: well,
3: over.
0: I'm trying to distract you from the confession, because I know the joke is, and nobody paid. Nobody paid. If Rich was doing a stand-up act, everyone would be like, yeah, and then no one paid. Am I right? But the truth is, I paid.
3: Oh, my God.
0: The truth is, like, I was fooled on the scam, really.
3: You
0: did pay a penny. That was it. You paid a penny. But then you were responsible. You got 12 CDs. I think you left out, like, one nugget of the deal. You got your 12 CDs for a penny. And you got your CNC Music Factory.
4: Dude, the selection was so bad for hip-hop and R&B.
0: I feel like I got some, hip-hop.
4: Like, surface level.
0: They had
4: Tupac. It was like Bobby Brown. No, no Tupac. It was like Bobby Brown.
3: That Tone Loc?
4: Tone Loc, like, stuff like that, well, yeah.
0: I definitely
4: very,
0: got my Bobby
4: very, very
0: Brown,
4: mainstream.
0: Having a Roni, greatest hits. I got a lot of CDs from this. So I used it. But I used it the proper way. So you would get your 12, and you'd be so pumped about it. You put it in your little case alphabetically. And then you were responsible for like 6 to 8 at regular price. So I would buy those 6, and you had like, there was no time limit that I remember
3: or that I remember stressing me out. But I remember, wow, now I got to buy six for
5: like 14
3: to 18 bucks, like you said, because the shipping was so high. And, you know, I did it because I feel like I felt like a guilt of like I had to.
5: But Camino's the guy that.
3: But I did pay.
5: Camino is the guy that if you buy him.
3: And my mom probably was like, it's going to affect your credit, you idiot.
5: Yeah, or something like that.
3: He's like oddly responsible. And it's not a bad thing. But like Camino's the type of guy that.
5: I did pay.
3: I don't want to owe anyone nothing. Like this morning, he probably already Venmo'd me.
5: I already did.
3: Like for his coffee. Because I don't want to owe anyone anything.
5: I don't like that.
3: You felt like a weird guilt to Clubby House. Yeah. But I did get my 12. I did buy my six or whatever you were obligated for after. And then I probably got, you know, another 12 somehow. So I did finagle the system.
5: They probably have a picture of you at headquarters. But like, thank this guy.
3: You know, hey, you know what? I'm here to announce that I've kept them in business for 71 years up until now.
5: You were the last member.
3: Because, you know, it's another funny question. What do you think was the last CD you bought? Because when you bought actual CDs, remember they came in that long rectangular waste of cardboard?
4: Of course.
3: Remember they came in like this
4: long plastic
3: case.
4: Plastic cases like
3: long
4: that.
3: Long plastic
4: too.
3: Cases. What was the last CD you bought? You actually bought? I have no idea.
4: By the way, they transitioned their business in 1997 to DVDs. They had a DVD club.
3: Well, and I mean, now still, look at
4: and
3: DVDs.
4: By 2015, they filed a Chapter 11.
3: Did anyone else? You speak of DVDs.
1: They're like, we'll switch to another kind of disc.
3: That will go out of business. Did you ever, back in the day, go to like Best Buy or Circuit City? But mostly Best Buy. I would buy mediocre movies for $5 just because I wanted to fill up my sweet CD, sweet DVD rack.
0: It was such
3: rack.
0: A brag or a flex, as like the kiddos say. You had to display your Scarface DVD.
3: Like if you came
4: what
3: to
4: color
3: my,
4: wood was your rack? Was it the blonde wood or the dark?
3: I had like a
1: kind
3: metal
1: of stain
3: one.
1: Did you have?
3: I had like a metal wavy one.
4: Oh, you had a metal one. Yeah, wow.
0: I was gangster, bro. Mine was black and crisp and looked sweet.
4: Oh, you guys were modern.
0: You had to have the setup. Yeah, what do you have, bro? Crates?
3: He had like the light wood one.
0: Danny G's like, I had a milk crate and a cinder block.
5: You had to assemble yourself?
3: No, Danny probably had. Remember those brown VHS holders that you would pull like little drawers?
4: No, Covino's right. We had my older brother and I had milk crates filled with CDs and cassettes.
0: Well, albums would be
4: and albums, yeah, but, and vinyl. Yeah.
3: But Sam, you brought up the DVDs. I remember going to like because Best Buy would have average. Like I remember buying movies like Stakeout 2 with Rosie O'Donnell for $5 because it would always be the most bunk, weak ass movies. But when you were like in your early 20s or in college. It was a cool bragging right to be like, yo, come in my apartment or dorm room or something.
0: No doubt.
3: I got the sweetest DVD collection.
0: We all were. We were so proud of our setup, our collection. And
3: that's a lost
0: art. Eventually, they fell into a Case Logic binder. Or remember people would have, I always hear stories of, dude, I never got my, remember you would have a visor thing and you'd have your CDs in the visor and a little case. Dude, man, my girlfriend, she took my CDs. I never got them back. Man, she stole my binder. So, you know, are you surprised or as surprised as we were to hear that Columbia House was even still a thing?
3: Well, listen, with all the streamers right now, and like I said, Spotify, SiriusXM, iHeart, all the places you could listen to music for free or a subscription, I think the reality is there's a lot less like junk space being taken up. But there was something about, like you said, a collection of CDs or DVDs. I remember going to Covino's apartment and then his Covino had a townhouse and he had a wall, like a full wall of CDs. And it was
0: CDs
3: like,
0: and DVDs.
3: And he had some guitars hanging on the wall and it was almost your way of saying like, yo, I'm into music.
0: Yeah.
3: And if
0: I
3: you
0: know.
3: Went to it in your movie room or your den, you had, I remember my
0: I
3: parents, in my parents' basement.
0: I also had a sweet fish tank.
3: In my parents' basement, we had like a wall, like almost like a mini Blockbuster of like old VHS tapes and DVDs.
0: Honestly,
3: and
0: that tangible sort of feeling though is coming back. Like there is a pushback with the weenials, the younger generation, who want some tangible old school.
1: God bless them.
0: Not only CDs and DVDs, but like Walkman and flip phones, and they're sort of pushing back.
1: Yes, flip phones are coming back.
0: You know why, though? Because they do feel like something's not right with the way we're living and the way we communicate.
4: Yeah, I read an article recently that this new generation are buying all these CDs from these used music stores, but they're having a hard time finding actual CD players.
0: True story. And by the way, we'll take some phone calls. Your thoughts on Columbia House closing down, 877-99 on Fox. I'm Covino. I have a teenage daughter. She's 16. She already said, cause I, you know, you condense things as you grow. She wanted me to keep
3: my CD case. I've kept about maybe 500-600 CDs that meant a lot to me, and I still got them in a rack.
5: I remember.
3: And she wants them for some sort of retro room in the future, and I have a 300-disc changer, too. Like, I still have one.
5: I remember, Danny, because when Covino went through his divorce. Oh, look, it took me 16 minutes to bring up your ex-wife.
3: 16 minutes. Let's hear about it.
5: I remember when Covino moved.
3: I'm glad you remember about it. Tell me about my divorce, Rich.
5: 16 minutes into the show. I remember when Covino was moving out. We were good buds. I went to go help him move all his stuff out of his old
3: place.
5: Moving
3: out. Billy Joel. Let me file that under J for Joel.
5: Or you would do it under Joel instead of Billy?
3: Yeah.
5: Yeah, you got it. Okay.
3: Yeah.
5: But Danny, Covino's like, yo, can you and Spot help me carry my CDs? I'm like, carry your CDs? Like, you need help carrying CDs? When I tell you, it was like a rickety old bookshelf that... But when I tell you, people can't see. The window between you and I, this big, huge, monstrous glass.
3: I think Spot has pictures of it somewhere.
5: It was that size to the point where, like, three men had to, like, hold it on their back. It's like a moving truck. And he had not parted with those.
3: You still got them.
5: You still have them in storage,
3: yeah,
5: right?
3: Yeah, but again, I kept the ones that meant something to me because, you know, it paved the way. And by the way, I was thinking about Columbia House, and I got a lot of them from Columbia House. Columbia House, when you would get those 12 for the penny off the get-go, and then you would rip off the company, that's the gimmick. That was your gimmick. It was good for getting, like, greatest hits. Like, you'd get them all at once. Like, yeah, like, greatest hit albums that you wouldn't want to necessarily buy at the store, right, at the time.
5: Yeah.
3: At the time, you wanted to go get the Boys to Men album or whatever.
5: Yeah, you weren't buying the Eagles' greatest hits.
3: Yeah, but you'd get the Eagles' greatest hits or Led Zeppelin's greatest, the Doors' greatest, all the classic rock greatest hits with Columbia House sort of to complete your collection. The collection is really the core of what we're getting at. I do miss those days, man. I really do.
5: I think a big takeaway is that Covino is such an honorable guy. He's the guy that paid for Columbia House. I get it. Were you the guy that... did you actually make a collect call, or did you be like, you have a collect call for mom up at the mall, pick me up? Or you were the guy that actually said, it's Steve.
3: Well, here's what I'm here to say.
6: Covino was the guy who was paying for music when everyone else was using Napster to get it for free. And he's like, I'll still pay.
3: Well, yeah. I'm glad you brought that up, Sam, because that really was the beginning of the end for the CD, the MP3 player. And I still remember the day radio legend Will Pendarvis came in. He's like, it's called an MP3 player. I was like, what's that? Like, this is a Nomad. This is like before the iPod.
4: Yeah.
3: And it looks like, no, I'm like, what? And that was the beginning of the end. I was still rocking my Discman.
5: It's a way cooler name, by the way. The Nomad. I'm walking around everywhere with my music.
3: Yeah, it's called the Nomad.
5: Spot just posted a picture on our in-show of me standing in front of your CD wall.
3: No way.
6: You guys didn't break that down with
3: that.
6: Tools?
3: How in the world can you find that?
6: I'm surprised you didn't deconstruct that thing and break it into pieces?
3: No, dude. I still have 500 one rack.
5: Pounds.
3: Like, I had several racks, right?
5: Thanks,
3: I kept one to pass down. And a lot of those are autographed after working in radio for years. And, you know, they meant a lot to me. So, yeah, it's just, I don't know. It's just wild looking back.
4: By the way, if you want to see it, it is our YouTube channel, Covino and Rich FSR.
3: Oh, I love it.
4: Spell it A-N-D in the middle.
3: You had the disc changer, the disc man, I'm sorry, the mega bass. You would drain batteries. You were keeping Duracell and company listening to CDs if you had a disc man, right? Because you would burn through them listening
6: the
3: to one Metallica
6: of batteries.
3: Album. Yeah. So you had your disc man, then the MP3 player. But I really believe Napster, LimeWire, Aries, wherever you were downloading your music illegally, it was the illegal mentality you developed from Columbia House to say, I'm ripping them off. I might as well rip off all these other companies too.
5: Phones are hot. Every line is lit up. So let's go talk some old school. And by the way, do you miss that tangible thing that it seems like Covino's saying young kids now are sort of craving a little bit? Like, I do want to hold
4: this before. It's the same with video games. I don't like the fact that I don't have the cartridge of the video game in my hand.
5: Download it,
4: yeah.
6: Bought an album, you had the lyrics, you had, like, you know, the liners and all that stuff. You'd look through it while you were listening.
5: There is something there, like, I mean, I don't want to get so off tangent, but, like, even something as simple as you're in your car and you could listen to everything from Spotify to SiriusXM to have the iHeart app to any type of music, iTunes, everything right there in your console. You used to pull your stereo in and out. You would have the CD changer in your trunk. Like, there used to be so much more stuff. And I sort of like no stuff.
4: Also, there was a surprise because the songs didn't all leak all over the internet back then. People didn't have advanced copies. Only radio people had advanced copies. And I remember as a kid standing in line at a Warehouse Music, a big line of people, the day Snoop Dogg's first solo album came out.
3: Oh.
4: And it was so exciting to peel off the plastic from it and put it in your CD player and hear these songs really, truly for the first time.
7: Yeah, and you were taking a chance a lot of times.
4: Besides the radio single that was out, the album cuts were being heard for the first time.
3: I agree with you, Danny. There is something we're missing. Like, it's that feeling of, like, you could sit on your couch and you could go through Apple TV, Hulu, Netflix, soul. Paramount, every HBO Max, but, like, there was still something that you sort of miss about, like, walking around Blockbuster, right? It was you'd be like, but you had to get up, get in your car, go there, come back. But there was something.
7: Are you kidding me? The lost art.
3: About
7: you can make playlists. I got a ton of them. But the lost art of going to the CD store,
3: making a playlist,
7: You know, giving it to friends or girls or women you cared about, right? That was part of the routine, and like Rich said, it's why kids are yearning for a little more, and that's why they want. Mm-hmm. Cameras again, and even disposable cameras.
3: That's
7: and
3: wild,
7: they
3: right?
7: want tangible because they feel like they've missed out on it, and they have. And yeah, it's a weird, weird story where Columbia House is done after 71 years today. Who knew it was even still around?
3: Hilarious. Like on the local news, end of an era. They're actually doing this on the local news, Columbia House, because everyone remembers. All right, let's go to all your feedback. Danny, who do you want to start with?
4: Let's, speaking of Snoop Dogg, let's start in the LBC. Jeff.
3: Jeff, Columbia House, rest in peace. What's up, man?
8: Hey, guys. I'm a majority stockholder in Columbia House. Do you think it's time to sell? Because it was either
3: Sell, baby.
7: Sell for a penny. For a penny.
8: Columbia House or Amazon, and I think I made the right choice. All right? It's checkers, son, not chess. I'm a smart guy.
3: Yeah.
8: Hey, I have a question. Was your Scarface DVD next to the totally awesome Spicoli poster? And can I just tell you my most embarrassing Columbia House CD that I got in the mail, and I don't want you to make fun of me. I'm very sensitive.
3: What is it?
8: I got Natalie Merchant's Tiger Lily sent to my dorm in college.
3: Hey, and dude, for a penny? Who cares? No, but can you imagine him being like, what? Hey, bro, what do you got? Nothing? Nothing?
8: Oh, my God. No, I left it out for the girls thinking they don't want to make out with me because I was sensitive, and that's why my milk crate was filled with VHS cassettes that you get in the back of the video where you go through the beaded section.
3: You're going into a saloon, right?
7: That's so funny.
4: Great call, Jeff.
3: Let's take one more for now, Danny. I know everyone. We'll get to everyone, but let's take one more.
7: I love that thought of the beaded section of the video store or the saloon doors. You go in there, you're like, whoa.
3: Never go to the video store and you would see like someone's dad or a teacher or someone come. What are they doing
7: so
3: back
7: weird.
3: There?
7: I went in and I saw your dad.
3: Hey, likely.
4: Right. All right, quickly here. We got 30 seconds for you. Eddie in Indiana.
3: What's up, Eddie?
9: Hey, how are you, man?
3: Is this crazy, Eddie?
7: What's up, man?
9: Hey, it is crazy, Eddie. Hey, listen, I'm a few years older than both you guys. I'm in my early 50s. But, hey, the Columbia House thing, what I remember as a kid, you had a place on the little, like, postcard type thing you mailed in, and it said a fixed penny here. You literally would tape the penny to the thing mailing in. Do you remember that?
7: Hilarious. Now that you say it.
3: So funny.
7: That is wild to think about.
3: They must have had some tax code for write-offs because there was no way, like, for losses. Do you know what I'm saying? Like, for all the people that didn't pay, they must have had some tax code where they were able to rebound some of those losses.
7: You know what, though, Rich? We're going to have to add Columbia House to the conversation of, man, Blockbuster really blew it. They could have had Netflix. Because Columbia House was ahead of their time of, we want to get music into the hands of people. Like, how were they not the next
3: Columbia House
7: Amazon or something else, right?
3: Like, you ain't kidding.
7: They were ahead of the game. And we all knew it. We all did it. For me, the one that comes to mind is like CNC Music Factory, for real. Like, we have embarrassing CDs that we got because it was a penny. Who cared?
3: Embarrassing. I love CNC Music Factory.
7: I mean, I like it, too.
3: In fact, cue that up for our way back, Sam.
7: Yeah, but the fact that it was around for 71 years and done today, it's one of those things that make you go,
3: good one.
7: Who is buying this stuff still?
3: All right. Your feedback next. Phones are hot. Love the feedback. In for the great Dan Patrick, more Covino and Rich and Columbia House. Next. We're on Fox Sports Radio.
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1: Then I don't waste time.
2: Dome. You got the dome. Rich got the dome.
1: There's a reason Michael Scott picked this song to get everybody to come down to Cafe Disco. Because it gets you going at this hour.
2: Oh, yeah. I mean, I got this for a penny, bro. This, eat that deal.
1: This still would slap at a wedding, a party, a bar, anything.
2: What is it like CNC Music Factor? So it's Covino and Rich in for DP. We got Danny G on the phones at 877-99 on Fox. And we're going to get to all your phone calls. The most interactive show on radio, most inclusive. And Sam on the ones and twos with his dance moves. Thanks for all your feedback. Now, lots of cool guests this week. I want to thank Marvin. Marvin of the Danette stopped by on Monday.
1: True.
2: Yesterday, we had Drew Brees, Hall of Famer, Dr. Drew Brees. That was a lot of fun.
3: Said he wanted to be the next Ken Griffey Jr.
2: We had Master Impressionist Frank Caliendo yesterday. So if you missed any of that, catch the podcast. Search Covino and Rich. Again, you can watch it on YouTube. And today, hip-hop legend, speaking of music, in Columbia House, Ice Cube will be on the show. Not Ice-T, Rich. Ice Cube. Get it right. Not Vanilla Ice, bro.
1: No.
2: Ice Cube will be here.
1: And we're going to hear from the great Hambino.
2: The great Hambino. We only bring you the best. This guy, how many home runs did he hit, the great Hambino?
1: More than you.
2: Yeah, he...
1: Patrick Renna and Danielle Fishel. They
2: a
1: got
2: lot
1: that
2: of
1: new...
2: people wonder, Rich, what qualifies these bozos to be on Fox Sports Radio? You're listening to the guy, me, Covino, 27 Little League home runs in my Little League career. Over the fence, because it doesn't count if it wasn't.
3: His life was all downhill from there.
2: You're absolutely right.
1: So, glad you peaked at 12.
2: If you want to bring the great Hambino here... I say the great Covino is better, but Hambino will be here, and Danielle Fishel, Topanga, so lots of people stopping by, but thank you for being here, and we're going to get to some foosball. We're going to talk fire or friction. Like, how do you feel, Rich, if your $200 million QB, Bo Nix, was in a melee? You're cool with that?
1: I'm cool. I love the fact you used the word melee. That's the first time you've ever said that word.
2: Yeah. You like that one?
1: Melee.
2: How about, I said tussle? I don't know.
3: How about scrum?
2: A little scrum, a little fisticuffs. You know, because there's been a lot of fire at all these camps.
1: Yeah. A lot of fighting.
2: A lot of fighting. And it's
3: especially
2: like,
3: the joint practices.
2: Is that good or is that bad for the team chemistry? Like, and you're seeing it on Hard Knocks and everything.
1: Dude, I'm telling you, Bruce Buffer is going to pop up and be like, fighting at every single camp. So we'll get to fighting.
2: We got
1: to
2: talk about that.
1: But let's take a couple quick final phone calls on Columbia House, a part of the 90s, a part of, I mean, it was around for 71 years, but I picture CDs in the 90s, 12 for a penny, no one really paid. You got them delivered with fake names. Somehow, they were in business until today. Done.
3: Colin in New York wants to weigh in on this.
1: What's up, Colin?
2: Hey, Colin.
4: You know, you were talking about Boys to Men, and, I was definitely looking for some, because they used to do, barbershop quartet-type songs, the doo-wop style.
2: Mm-hmm.
4: You know, so I was looking for that. I was looking for, Frank Stallone, There Are Two Kinds of Love, that stuff,
2: Okay, and if you really want it.
1: Hold on. Camino will give it to you.
2: There are two kinds of love that you ought to know. There are two kinds of love. You're a little pitchy, dog.
1: I'm sorry.
2: But there you go. There you go.
1: That was
4: fantastic.
2: Hey, by the way, speaking of Columbia House and Frank Stallone, you better believe, I truly believe that everybody had that Rocky Balboa soundtrack, the Rocky soundtrack for your mean workout when you were on creatine going to GNC in the 90s.
1: Yeah.
2: I think all of us had that. I'm pretty sure I got my Rocky soundtrack from Columbia House. I think that's one of the CDs I got for a penny.
1: But if you're just joining us now, we discovered a crazy fun fact. Covino's the one guy that actually paid.
2: I did. You got 12 for a penny, but then you were responsible.
1: Do you feel weird about that? Do you feel weird meaning like when you hear wait a minute, you guys didn't pay?
2: Were you not responsible?
1: No.
2: That's what I mean.
1: No, I was responsible.
2: I was a responsible kid. So, and I can't be the only one because they're still in business as of today. You were then responsible for about six to eight at regular price, which was a jacked up price.
1: When you don't have someone's credit card on file, no one's going to pay.
2: Yeah.
1: Look at it. I just saw a stat that said, it's talking about people and their dishonesty. 3 out of 10 people admit to stealing at self-checkout. So, I mean, you talk about...
2: What was the number?
1: 3 out of 10 people admit openly they steal from self-checkout at the store.
2: So, wow. 3 out of 12 are trash bags?
1: Three out of 10. 30%. Yeah, 30%. So, one out of three people.
2: You guys should be embarrassed.
1: So, what I'm saying is...

0: Did you really expect people to buy CDs when they got 12 for a penny with no credit card on file?
1: I feel like it's a true testament of your character.
2: Kind of the store's fault, too, because we're not employees. Why are we checking ourselves out?
0: Danny's like, and that's why I steal cookies.
1: These Tic Tacs were free.
0: Oopsie, forgot to scan it.
2: No, I don't steal anything, but you know the camera and they show you on the screen?
3: Yeah, Target, they show you the whole time. You're like,
2: I always tell them they're number one, my number one employer on the camera as I leave.
1: You should moon them, Danny G. Let's bring that back since we're talking about the 90s.
2: Let's wrap this topic with Jerry in Toledo.
0: What's up, Jerry?
1: Hey, Jerry.
4: Hey, I just wanted to say thank you, guys. You guys made me laugh out loud when you talked about the pulling out the entire radio and having the CD player in the back.
0: Yeah, dude, that was a different world, right?
1: Then that turned into the detachable face. Remember, you didn't have to pull out the entire thing, just the face.
0: Yep.
1: I had the face, I had the digital EQ, I had a 10-disc Blaupunkt.
2: Dude, I had the one that flipped inside, and then it looked like nothing was on the
0: front. Oh, you guys are big time.
1: No, but these were bragging rights, and we were proud of those things, you know? Like, it was just a different time. I do miss it, I'm not going to lie. I like moving forward, but I do miss that, because our just like your identity is so tied into a team or a sport and things like that, and our identity was so tied into that. Think of how many hours you spent alphabetizing your CDs or learning the music or making copies of it. And yeah, man, it was a big deal.
3: I rocked the car ready disc, man. So you'd remember you'd have the cassette that had the little wire attached to it, and then you would pop that in, and then you could use your disc, man, in your car. Yeah. You guys remember that?
1: Jerry, what are your thoughts to wrap it up, man?
4: Okay, well, I was just going to say, date myself. I still remember my first Columbia House order, REM Out of Time, Guns N' Roses Appetite for Destruction in your CNC Music Factory.
1: Yeah.
4: One last thing. Here's the other thing you don't remember. There was a Laserdisc Club. I know because I was a member. Laserdisc. Remember those? That's
1: of
4: why
1: course. Yeah. Absolutely. Rich probably bought his Jock Jams from Columbia House.
0: Pump
1: for
0: up
1: sure.
0: The Dan Pat, speaking of Dan Patrick, remember Jock Jams started? Welcome to the Big Show.
1: Yeah, that's right. Rich definitely got Jock Jams on Columbia House. But thank you guys for reminiscing. From time to time, we like to take it back. Take it back.
2: Oh, by the way, if you love nostalgia, tomorrow afternoon on our usual time slot, from 5 to 7 p.m. on the East Coast.
3: Yeah.
2: 2 to 4 on the West Side. We do old school when 50 hits. Yeah. So every Thursday,
0: we take an old school topic and we reminisce a little bit. You know, once a week, throwback. You know, it's nice to reminisce. You don't want to do too much of it, but nostalgia.
2: Yeah, we do it once a week.
0: Yeah, nostalgia, like, hits really hard with our generation. I feel like if you're in that, if you're 30-something or 50-something, I know it's a big window, but I feel like if you were a kid of the 80s or 90s, there's just something so special about our childhood that it feels nice to reminisce. I know our parents would probably be like, well, I'll save for the 50s or 60s, but I don't know. I just feel like the 80s or 90s, there was just a different type of pop culture boom with music and sports and everything.
1: But RIP Columbia House, 71 years. It's like that person, like, they were still, I didn't even know they were still alive.
0: Well, look at them kicking. Good for them. Now, Bo Nix, as you said, what did you say, a scrum, a scuffle?
1: A melee.
0: Yeah. How do you feel about all these fights at camp? How do you feel about the inter-squad, two-team practices? And you saw it go down yesterday. In multiple practices.
2: Dude, especially the Cowboys and Saints.
1: Yeah, these inner squads are having inner squabbles. There's another one. And I don't think it's good, man. Again, fire or friction.
0: Do you like the fire?
1: The fire's good, but not amongst teammates. That's where
2: the Bo Nix story comes
1: in. And by the way, here's another thing, too, we got to keep in mind. These things always have happened, and now they're more magnified. So that's, and you know what? It becomes a storyline, and every week now we're starting to hear stuff. So maybe it's just a matter of that.
0: You know what? Let me leave you with this though, and we'll take your feedback next. What happened a couple weeks ago? One of the first big fights of the preseason was
2: my boy
0: Max Crosby and Kirk Cousins. And perhaps not only has that been squashed, but brought the team closer together because Max Crosby put on social media a few days back like a joking tail of the tape with him and Max. With him and Kirk Cousins. And, you know, if it's water under the bridge and it's like, yo, man, I'm fiery, you're fiery, yo, we got this. Like, maybe those things are needed once in a while. I know it's usually the plot line of every sports movie. Like, midway through the movie, like, there's a fight in the locker room or, like, something happened, but that fires the team up. Does that apply to real life? Do you like this or not? We'll take your feedback next. We'll talk a bunch of NFL today. And again, welcomed by, we welcome Ice Cube in a couple hours. So hang tight. More Camino and Rich in for the great Dan Patrick.
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7: Thanks, everybody, Mike. Was kung fu fighting.
8: By the way, that really was Mike Tyson. Those kids were like, no joke, that wasn't Frank Caliendo.
9: Or you.
8: Or me. That was Mike Tyson. And we're talking some fighting. Covino and Rich, in for Dan Patrick, day three of the Dan Patrick hat trick. So if you just joined us, man, you missed two other great shows, in my opinion. You may disagree. But we had a lot of fun this week. We want to thank you guys for hanging out with us, not putting up with us. And today,
10: I'd say 7 out of 10.
8: We got Ice Cube, dude. Ice Cube, speaking of music.
10: Yeah.
8: We're going to talk to him later on about the big three. And, of course, life, catch up with Ice Cube. And we got the great Hambino, Patrick Arena, and Danielle Fishel. You're going to hear from them on our show, Covino and Rich. Danny G's here. Iowa Sam is here. Thank you guys for being here. 877-99 on Fox. Fire or friction is where we're at. And we're going to take your phone calls, I guess, now. Let's get involved. But have you ever wiped with a piece of dry toilet paper and wondered, is this as good as it gets?
9: 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Now, fighting, you said it. NFL, these fights are breaking out everywhere at camps. Not only just on inter-squad games, Danny G, it's not just like, hey, joint practices. You know, you talk about all these guys fighting for, like, roster spots. It's going to get fiery, but within their own team. So that's the narrative the last few days, that it's just a lot of fighting.
8: Do you think there's something different going on, or does this always happen? Obviously, fights break out. But is it more of a thing now than before? Like, is there something in the water?
9: No,
8: are people stressed out?
10: I think
8: like,
10: it could be a little
8: society
10: of both.
8: Getting people all riled up?
9: No, I think it's
8: or is it we're just magnifying something that's always been there?
9: Something we touched on the other day, which was back in the day, much like the NFL draft, it used to be, you know, a bunch of guys smoking cigars in a wood panel-looking basement, and now it's in a city with hundreds of thousands of people on the streets, and it's a billion-dollar type of thing. I think training camp was something like you heard here and there, oh, the team's getting ready for the season. You had more preseason games, and just the NFL was different. Now, every camp has not only just reporters, but fans and people have access with flip camera. You know, it's not like one person with a flip cam in the 2000s. Everyone's got their phone out. You're getting too much coverage.
10: Lots of podcasters now for each team. So, yeah, just overall more coverage.
8: And the latest story is Bo Nix was in the melee, as we said before, with the Broncos. You got your $200 million quarterback, you know, in the middle of this, getting hit hard. He's getting hit hard at practice, which is a no-no.
9: I mean, a guy that...
8: You see that on Hard Knocks, too.
9: I mean, a guy that, you know, for all we know, if he had not got hurt at the very end of the AFC Championship game, we might be... I'm sorry, in the divisional, we might be seeing, you know, Bo Nix at the Super Bowl last year. You don't need that young, talented guy in the middle of something
8: like
9: that.
8: Even more reason to back off and protect the guy.
10: He's coming off an injury.
8: And things got heated. There was a pylon. I believe Bo Nix had to pull Nick Bonita out of the pylon by the leg, right?
10: He pulled him out by his leg because those two were going at it. Nix threw a pick. Things got super heated.
11: That's not very Bonita.
10: And another Bronco came out of the bottom of the pile bleeding and had to leave the field.
8: So we got the Broncos fired up again amongst each other. The Chiefs, the Raiders, we already talked about that. We talked about that last week.
9: But you know what you got to remember? That
8: the Cowboys, the Saints.
10: Cowboys and Saints had at least 8 fights.
8: And the Browns, too. They ended practice early, right? 30 minutes early because things were so heated.
10: Yeah, Todd Monken, their new head coach, said things were too physical.
8: You know, I guess it's just part of, it's obviously, again, we're not playing dumb here. It's obviously part of the game, but it's become a storyline.
9: Let me throw this number out there.
8: Is it good for the team is really what we're asking.
9: An NFL team according to NFL rules and roster limit breakdowns, a team could have 90 players during its training camp on the roster at any time. So you talk about 90 guys. Do the math. Almost 40 are not going to make the team. So these are not all guys that know each other. We've talked to NFL players, and the honest sentiment is like, only some quarterbacks can name everyone on the team. And it's very rare for you to know everyone else on the team. Do you know the punter? Some people don't even know who's on the other side of the ball. Like, I don't know everyone on defense. I'm on offense.
11: Oh, hey, man. Hey. How's it going?
9: So it's 53 guys, but right now there's 90. 40 are on the brink of, like, having to figure out what they're going to do next.
8: That's a pressure.
9: So you don't
8: high.
9: Think there's pressure, yeah. Anxiety, tensions high.
8: And you're trying to get noticed.
10: But, Rich, we're seeing star players get into these
9: things. That's where it's
10: scraps.
9: Weird. That's where, yeah. Like, a Bo Nix needs to step back. But if you're a backup lineman, Danny G, and you're like, yo, it's either this or I have to get, like, a regular job at the store.
10: Right. But this was like, their star. This is the Broncos' star, yeah. Pass rusher getting into
9: that's
10: it.
9: That's what I'm saying.
10: With, like, their $200 million quarterback.
9: And then sometimes, you know what? A guy trying to make the team might think, I'm going to make my impact by going at the stars to show that I'm, like, you know, I'm a fiery guy. I just think that in these scenarios, star players got to back away. But I can understand, and you can understand, where they're not all friends. They're fighting to be on a roster. And then the reality is they're hoping, well, if it doesn't work out here, I'll be on some other team's practice squad, and maybe that's my route. So we can't act like just because all these 90 guys are on the Broncos are all pals. Half of them won't be there in 2 weeks. And they're fighting each other for millions of dollars.
8: And speaking of, dude.
9: Millions of dollars.
8: You got Teofimo, Rolly Romero this weekend. Actual
9: not
8: fight.
9: As good as the fight with
8: not
9: the Broncos.
8: Not as good? All right, how about Ryan Garcia, Connor Benn next
9: maybe,
8: month?
9: Maybe
8: yeah,
9: that one.
8: Yeah, buddy.
9: All right, we got more Camino and Rich in for Dan Patrick next right here on Fox Sports Radio. A lot of NFL and Ice Cube coming up.
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13: Tyler Reddick here from 2311 Racing. The rush of racing? 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
5: Always fun. 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Steve Covino, kid from Union, New Jersey. Rich Davis, put the square in Franklin Square. Danny G.
4: Can I give you an observation?
5: Yeah.
4: As Iowa Sam's running the show here, we got Big Mike in a few minutes. We'll have some fun here. When you do a different time at any job you have, it changes your gym schedule, and you see a whole new world of...
5: Not just your gym schedule, because my belly's a little like...
4: No, but... Oh, I don't want to hear about that.
6: It changes
4: that.
6: Your gym schedule, like, you don't go to the gym at all.
4: No, but...
6: Because you're just too tired, and you're like, I can't do this.
4: That's true. Like it's like... New random people, like, who are these weird mutants? Who's that hot girl? Like, I feel like the gym is like
6: the 1 p.m. gym crowd.
4: Like a completely different crowd. It's like, who's that?
7: Yeah. People who do the third shift to the first shift also, you might need a little nap after your job. And so one day kind of feels like 2 days.
4: No doubt.
7: Yeah, it's like 100%. Two parts.
4: Well,
7: two
4: listen,
7: naps.
4: Hopefully you are having a great morning. Hopefully you're having, like I said earlier today, a PCA type of week.
5: It's so funny. It ties into what Danny G was saying because he was like, yo, man, PCA had a night. And I'm like, yeah, he had a walk-off like 2 days ago, right? And he's like, yeah, it was yesterday.
4: Yeah, it was?
5: Yeah. It was like 2 days ago. My clock is so thrown off.
4: Lead-off home run, walk-off home run. The MVP odds are shifting in his favor over Shohei Ohtani.
7: Although Shohei had a great game yesterday, yeah.
4: So it's actually way closer than we would ever think. And the craziest part about it is that it's just so perfect that it's the Mets who gave him up. I'm a Mets fan, and it's just like there couldn't be something more typical that the Mets bet on every bunk prospect, but like the one they're like, oh, well, we'll deal PCA. But remember, they're like, we can never part ways with Vientos or Beatty.
5: Yeah.
4: The Mets are criminal in, like, there's no way we can deal so-and-so, but we could deal this guy. And it works out bad every time. Just let me vent for 10 seconds about the Mets.
7: Before you get to that, let me say instant karma for you, my friend. Yesterday, you were trying to clown on my Dodgers a little bit. And what happened to the Mets? Tatis Jr.,
4: that was called.
7: To your Mets.
4: Oh, let me tell you, Tatis Jr. with that grand slam robbery of Lindor, when he jumps up and he does that, he stands there with that most cold ass pose. Like, I'll be honest, I had a clap for that. That was pretty badass. But just to think about how sorry my Mets are. Think of all those pitchers for a minute that were hot.
5: We don't need extra convincing. I think everybody knows.
4: But go ahead. Well, let's go back. Let's go back to the, like, within the last 10 years, the Mets decided to bank on Thor, Noah Syndergaard. Did that work out?
5: No.
4: The Dark Knight, Matt Harvey. Did that work out? Neither one of those guys are in the league. Who is the guy they said, yeah, we'll let him go, though? Zach Wheeler. You know, every year for the last couple of years, Cy Young type of guy?
5: Yeah.
4: The Mets, Francisco Alvarez, untouchable. Beatty, untouchable. Vientos, untouchable. A couple years back, PCA? Yeah, well, we'll deal him. It's like, you can't make this up. It's how bad their decision-making is.
5: Yeah, sorry about that, Rich.
8: I don't want to, like, jump in out of turn
4: hi,
8: here.
4: Hi, Big Mike.
8: Okay?
4: Yeah.
8: But it's not just about them... being unable to recognize talent when it's sitting right in front of them. It's their inability to develop the talent when it's there. So you take a guy like PCA and you leave him on the Mets, he's not PCA, bro. He's not looking for MVPs, bro. He does not have the support to do that.
4: Maybe you're right. To me, it's just always this way. And I'm sure everyone feels that way about their team. I get it. I'm sure there's fans of different teams in the NFL, Major League Baseball, NBA, where you're like, this always happens to my team. But I do feel like, I'm not being a prisoner of my own team. I really do feel like the Mets have a knack of these terrible decisions.
5: I feel like you should talk to somebody about it.
4: You know what? This is good therapy talk. You know what? What's wrong?
5: It's my Mets.
4: I can't take it, Doc.
5: Do you feel better that you got this off your chest?
4: I'll be honest. Big audience, Dan Patrick, I apologize.
5: No,
4: I'm just saying, it's just... God, it's frustrating. It's like, by the way, you know Frank the Tank from Barstool?
5: Yeah.
4: That every, I feel like that poor guy's got a heart attack. He gets so upset about his teams. Mm-hmm. He actually, someone reposted in 2021. He said, like, this is, I guarantee you, this is going to be the worst move the Mets ever make. Get rid of PCA. And because I think he was that touted guy, Danny. You know how every team, you know your Dodgers, you know your Yankees, the guys that they tout in the minor leagues, like, he's the guy. PCA was the guy. And they just said, well, in that moment, they really thought Javi Baez was the short-term answer, and it clearly wasn't. You know, but then again, there's guys that don't work out for every team. You thought Volpe was your next
5: guy.
4: So, I mean, what are you going to do?
5: Exactly. It doesn't always pan out, so they took a chance. It's just their chances aren't working. Rich is a Mets fan, a disgruntled, sad, sad Mets fan. I'm a Yankees fan. We got Danny G, Dodgers fan. Iowa Sam, he's just a, I don't know.
6: Hey, I grew up rooting for the Phillies.
5: There you go. And now we welcome
4: Cheesesteak Sammy.
5: A guy who runs this place.
7: Who?
5: Yeah, I mean, so I've heard. Mike, who runs his take?
0: He's the microphone assassin.
1: It's time for Mike, who runs this take.
7: Who? Big Mike may get to be in charge of this segment, but he still doesn't run this place. He really doesn't even run this segment when you think about it, because this mic can be turned off by Sam at any moment.
1: Oh. That may be true, but Big Mike does get to pick the topic, and then CNR offer their strong opinions on it. Consider it a warm-up to Midweek Major. Mike, who runs this take?
5: Who? Now, don't be confused. If you're watching the show, it's not Stone Cold Steve Austin. It's Cold Stone Mike.
8: Thank you for that. That's a very sweet intro. Thank you. Thanks, Cove. That's sweet.
4: If you're new to our show, Mike's the guy that runs the office here. He oversees
8: everything. Hello, everybody.
5: He smacks people around.
4: And he's like, yeah, we always hang with Mike. He's a great guy. He always says some either wildly dumb stuff or insightful stuff. So Mike comes in here once a week. He gives a wild take, and we decide if it's ridiculous or there's some merit to it.
8: And today we are talking about AI and what it is doing to our society.
4: Memes go, I miss the days when AI meant Allen Iverson.
8: Right, and there, we've got a little sports crossover with AI, as a matter of fact. I want you guys to, I don't know if you saw this online, Jason Kelce with his, Jason.
4: Yeah.
8: With his commercial. Where he is, he's not really very happy with the AI data centers. Sam?
9: AI data centers waste millions of gallons of water. That's why Liquid Death and Garage Beer decided to team up. We want your pee to cool these data centers.

0: Okay. All right, so that's plenty.
1: Yeah.
0: That's plenty of Jason singing about RP.
1: Yeah.
0: So it really begs the question about what AI is really doing to society, not just with the data centers. Yeah. Obviously, that was tongue-in-cheek from, you know, nobody really wants your pee. Please don't actually send him your pee.
1: Yeah.
0: That's not a thing. But the real question is, how is AI, and I would say, you know, ruining the next generation that are coming up? They're ruining, and it goes back to the Columbia House discussion.
1: Yeah.
0: We're not touching anything anymore. Everything is disappearing and all becoming digital. What is that doing to us as a society?
2: It's a big story this week, actually, Mike. They're saying a lot of major corporations are trying to clear out the trash because all this AI is flooding up all the systems. And even brands like Spotify and other music streamers removed 75 million bulk uploads and duplicate songs and other spammy tracks just recently. Getting rid of the AI slop is a top priority for everybody, is what they're saying. Google described how the video service wiped 130,000 channels of low-quality content off its platform in the past 6 months. So all these major companies are like, yeah, this is a problem because people don't know what's real. It's watering down the product. You know, there's so many jabronis out there that are just putting code into AI and saying, they're saying things like this. Hey, make me a kid's channel. Make me some nursery rhymes about a piglet.
0: And here comes AI.
2: And here comes a bunch of videos.
0: It's making us stupid, and we are losing our creativity.
2: But people think they could be the next big YouTube channel, and they're just pumping out crap that AI's throwing out there, and they're hoping that kids buy into it. And it is working for some people, but we're getting so much crappy content, and we're losing.
1: I don't know if it's
2: quality. I don't know if it's more about quantity and less quality nowadays.
1: I don't know if it's such crappy content. I think what's happening is we're sadly seeing AI make something in mere seconds that used to take a creative human quite a while to do. It could be if you're on the radio or doing a podcast, a bit or a parody song or even people that are authors and writing scripts and books and everything. Like, it's, I'm telling you, Mike, it's terrible. I think over generations, if it doesn't go away, people are just going to lose all senses of creativity.
0: Well, and don't forget, for about 10 years, there was this deep fake thing that everybody was talking about. Nobody talks about deep fakes anymore. There's no such thing as a deep fake because your AI can do that in 10 seconds.
3: It's called an all fake.
1: AI is dangerous also because I feel like occasionally I get fooled. So if you have boomer parents, they could be consuming all fake stuff on social media.
0: Whether it's the beginning.
1: Whether it's news, politics, local stuff, national stuff. There's stuff where, there's scams going on where people are doing AI of an older person's kids. Like, I need money, Mom.
0: Yeah.
1: Send it here. Like, there's so many layers where this could go wrong. But I do feel like, Covino, your daughter's a teenager.
2: Yeah.
1: The younger generation,
2: they
1: sniff it out, and they're sort of fighting back like, yeah, this is lame. Like, the idea of AI to a teenager is lame, which I
2: even
1: think that's
2: even
1: the
2: a
1: hope.
2: Graphic.
0: Like, that is the hope.
3: Promising.
1: I think the promise and the hope is that younger people think it's corny. And when younger people think it's corny, I think that we're going to... You know, remember, why didn't MySpace go away? MySpace was the coolest. It got spammy, it got overdone, and then MySpace
2: went flooded with fake women.
1: Fake women. Like, look at social media now. You click on something, and it's like, yeah, that girl's not even real. Or that's not
0: even
1: real.
0: But here's the problem. Here's the problem. The thing that's not spammy and uncool to the kids is using it to pass a test. Using it to write a paper.
2: Yeah,
0: using
2: but again,
0: instead of your brain. Right? And that's my point, is that's, I think, what we're losing more than anything is our own creativity as like a society, as like a human species. Like, I'm talking about art. I'm talking about literature. I'm talking about basic communication face to face with one another. We are losing these basic skills because we're just giving them to AI.
2: We made the joke recently how, you know, some kids, again, most kids can sniff this out, but some kids say that they can't write a paper without AI at this point. And we made the joke recently, like, we would write a paper without even reading the book. You know,
0: it's idiocracy.
2: It forced us to use our brain.
1: But then again, you lied about your work cited bibliography.
0: I'm not kidding. Made up an entire book to write a book report on. Like, I made up the publishing company. I made up the title because I had to do a book report.
3: Now that's using your brain.
0: I mean, like, because my teacher's really going to go check that this was really a book. Of course, they're not going
3: to have to go to the library and look it up in the card.
0: I just made up a whole book.
1: We used our brain and Cliff's notes.
3: Well, yeah, that's the thing.
1: So we got to pour one out to Cliff.
3: Me and Danny were talking about how, like, AI is kind of like Cliff's notes. Like, you should only use it as, like, a reference, not as something to base your entire project or paper around.
0: Right. Unfortunately, people do that. If you're using an AI prompt, use it as a prompt. Don't use it as your actual content. You're supposed to get a prompt and then do your own creative thought process.
1: I have a question.
0: Writing it, figuring it out, learning.
1: Mike,
0: hello.
1: Mike, let's say you go to, give me any NFL team.
0: The Carolina Panthers.
1: Okay. Let's say you're a Carolina. That is your team. You're the only guy in the
0: I love the Panthers.
1: Mike, so let's say
3: I don't
1: you
3: know
1: go,
3: any other Panther fans.
1: Yeah. I was going to say, good colors.
0: Yeah, solid color.
1: Cool logo. That's the only thing I'd say nice. Kidding, Caroline. So let's say you're interviewing Bryce Young.
0: All right.
1: Because you've seen this on social media where someone's caught not for the Panthers, but people have caught young reporters being like, hey, like ChatGPT, what question should I ask Bryce Young?
0: Yes.
1: Is that like cheating as a reporter? Like, are people using AI too much where they're not even using their own noggin? Or do you think that's a tool?
0: My hope is that in a situation like that, this reporter is not going to stand out and is not going to be able to continue a career by doing that sort of thing because they're not actually getting unique and insightful questions from AI.
1: And
0: they're
1: it's not always accurate.
0: Bland.
1: Yeah, right. AI's not always accurate either.
0: You know, but that's, by the way, that's going to change. Don't forget, we're in the infancy of AI.
2: I know, so they're uploading books as we speak
0: they're uploading books and then they're kind of getting rid of the physical copies of those
1: they're
0: books.
1: They're chopping them up. And
3: that's alarming because
0: that is very
3: the physical
0: alarming.
3: Copy being gone is like, okay, well, that was our last point of reference there.
1: I think there's a, guys, What happened when socially, quote, woke culture got too much? There's a pushback, and the pendulum always sort of comes back to the middle, right? I think that AI, once you push the limit, there is going to be that, like, younger kid pushback. Like, AI's corny and lame. I don't like AI. I think eventually we'll find a place where AI fits into what we do, but, like, pump the brakes. I think at some point, I like to think it's not going to be the problem we think it's going to be.
3: I don't know, man. You got these AI tech nerds, you know, pushing all these different companies. There's guys constantly on social media talking about AI.
1: You know, Kavino and I talk about once in a while that we call it the old-fashioned. Sounds dirty, but it's not.
2: Given the old-fashioned.
1: Sometimes your instinct is too much to not use your head, and you immediately look it up. Not even chat or AI. Like if I was like, hey, what was the score of that, Raiders-Eagles Super Bowl back? A lot of times,
2: use your brain
1: instead of trying to be like, hey, "What was this score?" You're so quick to not even try to.
0: It's the information superhighway, bro. So remember, information superhighway.
4: But at the same time, Rich, we do live shows on PM Drive on the network, and when
1: it
4: you
1: helps.
4: Ask a question out loud, I type it into my advanced Chad GPT. We call him Chad because he's our homie, and it gives me the info you need on the spot. So I hear what you're saying. But it's got to just be used as a tool. You can't
1: can't
4: be lazy. Here's what I do. Like for Brainwave, our Friday game, I write the questions. I write my three answers that I think are like even and you guys are going to have a hard time with. But then I shoot it over to my Chad GPT and I say, are any of these answers a runaway? And it'll tell me. And then I look at other options. So I kind of use it to check my work or help me to advance my work, but I don't use it to do the work
1: for
4: me.
1: How do you feel about this, Danny? How do you feel about some of the works in corporate America that runs every one of their emails through chat before they send it to their employees?
0: AI is going to be smarter than us and soon. Like, that's
1: right. I'll give you no, a
0: I don't
1: kinda,
0: like we're getting
1: it.
0: Into Terminator,
1: can
0: you know, kind of.
2: I think if you want to make a concise tweet, yeah, AI could help you there. If you're really trying to do something professionally, people pick up on it, though.
0: They do.
2: I'm saying people pick up because there's a pattern.
3: Do we need intelligence to write a tweet?
2: I'm telling you, I have a teenage daughter, right? So she's right in that pocket. She could tell you, she knows if her teachers or coaches
3: it's too glossy.
2: Straight up put it through AI because there's a pattern
3: artificial
2: that they sniff out like immediately. And then when she'll read it to me and she'll point it out, she could predict how the next sentence will be set up because it was clearly AI. But like Sam said, they will improve it. So eventually it becomes better. So you got to be careful either way.
4: Don't forget, you and a lot of other people are using the free version. The free version That's is what gave me incorrect info. Once I started paying a small monthly fee, I have advanced information.
0: Right now, just pay a little money. You can be smart like me.
2: Right now, I think we just have to pour one out to not only the deepfake guy that you mentioned, Mike, but you know the Photoshop guy, because no one says Photoshop anymore.
0: Photoshop
2: they just
0: say, guy's gone.
2: Yo, what is that, AI? No one says, yo, that's Photoshop, this AI, right?
0: Yep.
2: And the parody maker, like Rich said. So if you're one of those two people, we feel bad for
1: or
2: you.
1: Or Jeeves. Otherwise, no one's asked that guy anything in 20 years.
2: Pour one out for Jeeves. Use it as a tool. Use it to your advantage.
3: It's not a lot different from, you know, Google. Like, we'll say, oh, Google it. And no one bats an eye at that, but
1: It's next level.
3: The usage, it's next level, and it is improving. They still make mistakes. I remember old Google was like the most reliable thing. You'd be like one word from a song, you could type in, oh, there's the song. But the use of AI that I find like atrophies your brain the fastest is like summarizing emails and summarizing an article. You're like, just read the article. It's already like in bullet points. But why do you need to summarize it? You're lacking the details there.
1: You know what it is? It's like everything in life. People push things and take it too far. And you're like, if you just used it in moderation, it's like everything, right? Think about it. Drugs, drinking, everything people, vices, gambling.
2: Your porn habits.
1: That too. Everything.
2: Rich's porn habits.
4: Say what now?
1: Everything.
2: Rich.
0: By the way, you guys were talking about physical CDs and videotapes earlier, and then I started thinking about porn habits.
1: You were thinking of those big cases that smut used to come in.
0: Milk crates, bro. Milk crates under the bed.
2: Jeez, it's so wild. The old puffy white VHSs. Right? It was either a Disney movie or something you shouldn't be watching.
1: Yeah. By the way, isn't it weird that it was either like Snow White or something else? What is she doing with the Seven Dwarfs? I just think that it's people going overboard with anything, right? Moderation, like I said, gambling, like you said, smut.
2: You could just say the internet. It's like it had a great purpose, but then we use it for evil. That's what happens with AI.
3: You can't ask humans to like keep it in moderation. There's always going to be bad actors involved who abuse it and misuse it.
0: Yeah. And don't forget that, you know, like even the internet. The internet started with universities. Like it was about education and sharing information. That's why the internet started as the information superhighway. And we have gotten to the point where it literally is. It's so simple now that, hell, half the time my Alexa at home will tell me the answer I'm looking for, and I haven't even asked for it. Yeah. Like, she just starts talking to me like, oh, do you want to know about this, that, and the other thing? Well, like, okay.
3: I think that's where we're headed. Like, AI in your home is going to start, like, thinking ahead so that you're like, I would have thought of that, like, 10 seconds later, but it already has all the stuff I need.
1: Do you find it helpful when your at-home device, your Echo or whatever you have, is like, I think you're due to buy paper towels. And you're like, oh, my God, I am. Like, did you find that helpful or no?
2: Sam nailed it. It is helpful. It's how you use it. But I think our phones.
0: It's making us weak.
2: It's one step ahead of our thoughts. I've picked up on that so many times. Like, wow, how did they know? This is crazy. That's where my train track of thought was going. My phone's already there.
1: But there is a great use. Like, we were talking about PCA. If you're like, man, the guy hit a leadoff home run and a walk-off. Has anyone ever done that before? While Covino's talking, I could turn off my mic and be like, hey, Chad, dude, has anyone ever done a walk-off?
3: You're going to put Stat Muse out of business, right?
2: You're going to put Elias at the Sports Bureau out of work.
0: Everybody's going to be out of business. That's kind of half the point, right? Like, AI can do so much stuff that we just don't need people for anymore.
1: What, Mike?
4: Yes, but PCA joined an extremely short list.
1: Did he? Yeah.
4: Yeah, that's what it says.
1: See?
4: Vic Power, Darren Erstad, Reed Johnson, Ian Kinsler, Chris Young, and now PCA.
2: Darren Erstad. I haven't heard that name in a long time.
1: Thanks, Chad.
2: Thanks, all right,
4: Chad.
1: Mike, thanks for the take.
0: You got it.
1: We have more Covino and Rich. Ice Cube is going to join us.
4: Let's go.
1: We'll hear from Patrick Renna and Danielle Fishel, Topanga. They got a new show called Dugout Dads. And you'll hear that interview in its entirety on our bonus pod. But we'll do that midweek major. A lot coming up right here on Fox Sports Radio.
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0: 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Happy birthday, Polly.
1: Have you guys seen what, like, China's doing with robots and, like, how advanced they're getting?
2: Do I want to know?
1: Doomed. We are doomed.
3: Sam, would you ever marry a robot?
1: Not right now.
2: Have you ever seen some of these prototypes that, like, they look pretty good?
1: Like, they're such a creep. They have this Superman robot that, like, runs at, like, 28 miles an hour. And I'm like, yeah, we're in Terminator 2 times here.
2: Is that real or AI, though? I don't know.
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2: Yeah, who knows?
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2: You know what? 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I don't know what to believe.
3: Is it cheating if it's with a robot?
2: No, of course not. Okay. No. It's just the future. Covino and Rich in for Dan Patrick, the great Dan Patrick. Day 3 of the Dan Patrick hat trick. And two things. We're on Monday through Friday. iHeartRadio app, look out for us right here on Fox Sports Radio. We're on from 5 to 7 on the East, Monday through Friday, 2 to 4 on the West. 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
2: 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It's called Overpromised.
3: Uncensored. And this week you'll hear the full interview we had with Danielle Fishel, Topanga, and Patrick Renna, the great Hambino. 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
7: 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We definitely major.
5: CNR scoring. Midweek Major.
4: Yeah, it is the middle of the work week. You've made it. You hear the horns. Before we hand things over to the one and only host of this segment, Iowa Sam, we go over to the main studio, the two big red love dice, and they roll these to see who gets the first take.
2: Danny G, why are your red love dice so sticky this week?

0: a little out of breath from dancing. It's too early for this. It's like an early morning workout.
1: I love it. Go ahead.
0: Heart rate's up a little bit. Tom Brady, guys, wants to play all the snaps, all the minutes he can, exhibition and official, after sharing his seeming admiration for the NFL preseason over the weekend in an Instagram post. Brady shared video of a 2010 Patriots preseason touchdown pass to Randy Moss with the caption, quote, "Preseason, regular season, I never wanted to be taken off the field. Practice makes perfect. Too many people looking for easy ways out these days. When you're a football player and it's football season, your job is to play football," unquote. His comments likely directed at limited starting quarterback appearances during week one, midweek or major.
1: Major. Anything.
2: Major. Definitely major.
1: Yeah, anything Tom Brady's major, man. I heard him say some great things about Peyton Manning recently on some social media clips. Everything he says gets my attention, and I think he's smacking these candy asses into place. Yeah, I like his old school mentality, his practice mentality, and the fact that that meant something to him, because we always downplay the meaning of preseason. Like, yeah, it's preseason, who cares, whatever. Dude, he was playing hard, and it meant a lot to him. I think that's cool to hear.
3: I think it's major, but
2: definitely major.
3: Again, we talk about, man, they should play in the preseason until someone gets hurt, and then it becomes, well, why are you playing him in the preseason? You can't really win or lose, because whatever you do, you'll be questioned. I'm not saying Tom Brady sounds like the old. Now in the NBA, a lot of times the old heads sound like, yeah, the game used to be tougher. I get it. Tom Brady played in the preseason. He threw a dime to Randy Moss, and people were commenting like, yo, it was the third quarter of a preseason game. What is Tom doing in there? I think there's a balance.
1: Yeah, but the fact that that means something. A guy that's so accomplished, right?
3: I mean, seven Super Bowls speaks for itself, I guess, right?
1: The fact that means something to him says something to me. Like, that's cool.
3: Yeah. But you will see teams that their starters get very limited time. And, you know, maybe weeks one and two, they're a little rusty. Right. But that's the game now, right?
0: And week three, usually see more quarterback play, finally getting in there and getting some snaps.
3: But you've seen some starting QBs take a snap. Some have it. Like the 49ers, none of their starts have touched the field. So it depends on the team.
0: It does. All right, let's skip ahead to last night. As the Milwaukee Brewers tied the largest shutout in the modern baseball era
3: Milwaukee.
0: With a 22-0 destruction of the Seattle Mariners. Brewers are brewing, Seattle sinking. Big dumper, not dumping, midweek or major.
1: Oh, I think this is so major. Because
2: definitely major.
1: I'm not taking any joy in the fact that Cal Raleigh's not bringing it, but we did say there's no way he's going to match that season again. He had a magical season last year. Everything went his way, and now the guy's batting one something with, man, how many home runs does he have now?
0: He's 13 or 14, 13, something 13. Like that, yeah.
1: You know, having a miserable season, and this just adds to it. And the Brewers are great, dude. A lopsided victory, major for the Brewers, 22-0. I just feel really bad for Cal Raleigh.
3: The craziest part. By the way, this is major.
2: Definitely major.
3: This has two big takeaways for me. The Mariners have fallen from grace. Last year, this is a team that was a playoff team. Everyone was loving Cal Raleigh and Julio Rodriguez. And this team was stacked, and everyone thought this was the beginning of a big run. And that team is, I believe, 8 games under .500 now.
0: Can't they still, like, they're still in play to win their division,
3: I think. It's such a trash division. It's such a trash division.
1: Yeah. Yeah. Everybody's so mediocre.
0: It's lackluster, for sure.
3: So I think, if I'm a Seattle fan, I'm really bummed about how this season's going. Next to them, they might be the second biggest disappointment other than the Mets, right? And then look at the Brewers. Best record in the National League. And get this. We talk about the long ball. They have the fewest home runs in Major League Baseball. They put up three run home runs last night. But the Brewers, the least home runs in baseball, showing you that you don't need the long ball as much as we think.
1: And pitching matters.
3: Pitching matters. Situational hitting matters. Extra base hits.
1: People have to start taking the Brewers way serious if you don't. And the Tampa Bay Rays, just to throw them in the conversation.
0: Isn't it crazy? The Brewers have only, they've never won a World Series. They've only been to one in like the early mid-80s.
3: By the way, and the Rays,
0: I think they're due to make a World Series.
3: So, Sam, the Rays and the Brewers, the two best teams in baseball right now, as far as total team home runs, ranked 21 and 30. So it just shows you the long ball is important. But again, just having all these guys batting 160.
0: There's other ways to win.
3: Like that, yeah, there's other ways to win. So there you go.
0: All right, final story here. Sticking with baseball. Also,
3: did you say baseball?
0: Baseball, excuse me.
3: Baseball.

0: He's been hanging out with his Italian friends.
1: Also,
0: is that
1: last
0: why you had
1: night,
0: gabagool when you came in here?
1: Oh, dude, I always start my morning with gabagool. I mean, that's a good breakfast.
2: Gabagool.
1: Protein. Also, last night, staying with baseball, as I mentioned, after a 2-run home run and a 7-6 win over the Rockies in Denver, Shohei Ohtani now has hit 30 or more home runs in 6 consecutive seasons. He's not going to get into the 50s for home runs this year, I don't think. But 6 years of 30-plus. Oh, and he has a nice 22-game hit streak going at Coors Field. Shohei the money, show me Ohtani, midweek or major.
0: Baseball. This is
1: baseball.
0: I think it's major. I think
3: definitely
0: it's
3: major.
0: It's interesting to think that we're
1: that's
0: very ho-hum and we're very, like, blasé about another 30 home run season from this guy.
1: Oh, that's another one. He hit, what, 55 and 54 the last couple years?
0: Yeah, but still 6 years in a row, and we're like, yeah, whatever, what a mediocre. Like, this is great. Good for him. The guy's a superstar, and I can't hate on, nobody could hate on Shohei Ohtani. His average season is the best season ever for most people.
1: How many home runs do you guys think he gets to this season?
2: He might get the 40, so not 50, yeah. Not yeah, 50, no. For sure. I think this is major, but
3: definitely major.
2: I think what's major about it, Sam, is something a little different, and that is the NL MVP race is as tight as Covino's skinny jeans in the 2000s.
0: Right, your skinny jeans.
2: Right now, Ohtani's batting 294. Listen how close these guys are. 294, 30, and 80. PCA, 282, 31, and 79. PCA and Ohtani have both seemed very clutch this year. The Cubs, more of a surprise than the Dodgers, so you give a little advantage to PCA that he's sort of carrying a team that wasn't expected to be this good. Shohei's on the Dodgers, but I think because of the pitching, even though he's not pitching now, will that be what brings Ohtani MVP after MVP? Just that the fact that he had that little stint of pitching that was great?
0: Yes, because they're too close.
2: They're too close, so it's like
0: otherwise, offensively, so... Yeah. Yeah,
2: okay.
0: He'll always get the advantage.
2: But it's a big story. I love it. I love it.
1: And that's all she wrote.
2: Thank you, Sammy.
0: Thank you. Midweek major, we do it every Wednesday. Are these stories midweek or major? You could also decide at Covino and Rich, at Fox Sports Radio on social media.
2: All right. Now coming up, we are joined within 20 minutes by the legendary Ice Cube. Also going to hear from, like I said before, Danielle Fishel, Topanga, and the great Hambino, Patrick Renna. They are in that new show called Dugout Dad. So we got that and a bunch more coming up right here. And some NFL, for sure, right here. Fox Sports Radio, Covino and Rich, in for the great Dan Patrick.
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0: Steve Covino and Rich Davis, known throughout the land as Covino and Rich.
1: What's up, everybody?
0: In for Dan Patrick, the DP3, the Dan Patrick hat trick. Always a great time. Thank you, Fox Sports Radio Nation, for letting us do this. Danny G and Sam are here. Thanks for being part of it. 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
1: That's true.
0: Dude, that makes me think of the fight talk we were having earlier. I thought about that, actually. Remember fire or friction? A lot of fights in the NFL. Yeah, Bo Nix recently.
1: What are you thinking?
0: I was thinking about when we talked to the great Jim Lampley here on Fox Sports Radio. What does he always say? He always says the same thing. It's like one of his favorite talking points. The great Jim Lampley.
2: When he's not crying.
0: Boxing analyst gets real emotional.
1: I love that he gets emotional.
0: He gets real emotional about boxing. I'm glad you said that, Danny G. But what is he saying? What gets him emotional? You got two fighters, right? And they're fighting to survive a lot of times. And their heart's on the line. And there's so much pride on the line. The ultimate competitors putting everything they have out there. And he let it all out in the ring. And what happens at the end of that fight? What does he always say?
2: They fall in love.
0: They fall in love.
1: He does say that.
0: He says that all the time. And he says it's the most beautiful thing. And he sees
2: because
0: it all the time.
2: Because they have a bond.
0: They're forever bonded. And, hey, don't take it from me. That's Jim Lampley. He's seen plenty of fights in his life.
1: So you're saying that the fire and passion.
0: I'm saying most of the time it's going to lead to, not all the time, but most of the time it'll lead to a closer bond as a result.
1: So
0: that's just part of it, and we're just rolling with that storyline because we got cameras up everybody's nose, and these are things we didn't see all the time in training camp, but we're seeing them left and right here this season.
1: I think you could put those in the category of, you're right, things in previous decades or generations we just didn't see, but now because, you know, there's nothing that could happen where there's not a camera or a phone in sight. There's always been, I'm sure, scuffles at training camps and
0: it's like when your mom says, this world's going to hell in a handbasket, whatever that means.
1: Like, Mom, it's always
0: been. Mom, there's always been maniacs and wackadoodles. You're just seeing more and more of it because of the news and social media and the headlines that lead. And this is a popular headline right now. Man, did you see Bo Nix? Did you see Max Crosby? You know, the Seattle Seahawks, they've been fighting.
1: Well, based on what you were saying, you know, as Lampley says, two fighters after a battle that end up falling in love in a way because they went through something so crazy together, a heavyweight or a middleweight fight, a bond.
0: You know someone, I mean, in a different way after
1: maybe when Max Crosby posted that funny tale of the tape of him and Kirk Cousins, maybe that was his way of saying, like, yo, that scuffle brought us closer together. And, you know, a lot of times you hear people when they're retired, they'll tell those stories. Like, that might be the funny story Kirk Cousins tells during an interview or something.
0: The Browns, again, they ended practice 30 minutes early because of a scuffle and a tussle. But for all we know, they ended practice early, went back there and hugged it out. I'm not saying this is always going to be the case, but I would say most of the time it brings the team closer. And speaking of fights, this weekend, Teofimo and Rolly Romero and... in September, next month, like I already said, Ryan Garcia, Conor Benn. So looking forward to that.
1: And speaking of those fights, Brian Schottenheimer talked about how he wasn't even that focused because there was so much fighting going on during the practice yesterday. You got it there, Sam? Let's hear it.
3: Have you seen enough of Downs to say, we'll see you week one?
4: We're talking through that. Let me see this film, and I'll let you know. I mean, right now I'm in charge of Fight Club.
0: You know,
1: Fight Club.
0: We were asking, fire or friction, right?
1: Mm-hmm.
0: Maybe some of that friction leads to fire. It's like that angry sex you have sometimes, Rich.
1: I mean, you know? Who doesn't?
0: Yeah.
1: What?
0: Yeah. Rich always talking about.
1: I feel
0: stuff
1: like sometimes
0: like
1: when people are fired up, you know, it brings more camaraderie. You know,
0: that's what I'm getting at it.
1: So, coming up, we are going to be talking to Ice Cube. And next hour, at the end of next hour, we're going to, like I said, hear from Daniel Fishel and Patrick Renna. They got that new show. But something else I wanted to get to before Ice Cube gets here. With PCA doing what he's doing, and we were just talking about how he's so hot right now like Hansel.
0: Hot
1: right now. What would he need to do in your mind? Because after Iowa Sam was talking about how Ohtani keeps bringing it, what would he have to do to outdo Ohtani? Or do you think voters, you know how in the past we've talked about fatigue. Remember in the NBA, what did they say? It was Jokic fatigue. Like, well, what are you going to, we can make him MVP again. And even
0: I think
1: if
0: in the world of sports talk radio, there's always LeBron or Aaron Rodgers fatigue. Right?
1: I mean, there's fatigue on a lot of conversations in the world of sports.
0: We got Mets fatigue every time we bring up the Mets.
2: Yeah, we have a Mets timer.
0: Yeah.
1: But I'm talking real fatigue, guys. Like, if someone brings up LeBron and Michael Jordan, you're like, oh, wow. All right.
0: Again, fatigue. You see me on the treadmill after the show.
2: Everybody uses that as a joke, but who is on the air really using that as a topic?
1: There are still people that do that.
2: I don't know.
1: I do wonder, though.
0: I'll give you fatigue.
2: I think it's more of a joke than reality.
0: If I ever see LeBron and Jordan, who's the GOAT again? That gives me fatigue.
1: Yeah. Question. Would it have to be offensively leading in every category? Would it have to be more like one or two more magical moments? Because we do have 1 month left of, a good month and a half left of regular season baseball. Would one guy have to pull away statistically?
0: Yeah, he has to pull away.
1: God forbid, Shohei, like,
0: Shohei has to slump and PCA has to just pull away with it.
1: What if, like, Shohei pulls up limp? I'm not wishing anything on anyone. It's like he misses like five or six games. Like, is it really coming down to like one guy just needs to slip a little bit and that's the other guy's MVP? Or do you think there's going to be people that are like, Shohei can't win it every year? Look at what PCA did. Because
0: people,
1: again,
0: love Shohei, man.
1: But then he's going to win the MVP every single year.
0: Yeah, as he should. He's the most valuable player.
1: But every single year.
0: If he continues on this pace. Like I said, the only way, I'm not saying PCA can't win, he has to pull away. The Cubs have to continue playing magically. You know, they have to have these big moments and it has to stand out. And I think the Dodgers have to slump a little bit. And yeah, then you got that balance and then PCA wins. That's how he does it. He has to just continue having a monster season.
5: I feel like this is kind of like Nikola Jokic in the NBA. And you're like,
1: you
5: could give him the MVP again for like the fourth time.
1: And again, give it to somebody else. It's that fatigue they had with Jokic. Might be the fatigue they end up having with Ohtani. And I think that bears well for PCA, really. And with that month and a half left of baseball, you think you Yankees could catch Tampa? Five games now.
0: Probably not. Max Fried is on the IL again. There's some question marks there. I don't know. The moves they made, they're not necessarily panning out the way they hoped. So I think they're going to be in the playoffs. No diggity, no doubt. But, dude, even Toronto's climbing back into it. Like, I wouldn't count them out.
1: They've
0: caught fire recently.
1: Could very well be a wild card. So, you know, will there be an under 500 team is another question for the first time in Major League Baseball history, the AL. Huh? We'll find out. We're joined by Ice Cube next. Covino and Rich in for Dan Patrick. 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
2: 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So sitting in for Dan Patrick and hosting the Dan Patrick Show, here's Steve Covino and Rich Davis.
4: Oh, man. Like we always say, an honor, a privilege to fill in for a guy we grew up watching and listening to, the great Dan Patrick and the Danettes.
5: You're right.
4: You got Covino and Rich.
5: We always say that.
4: Fox Sports Radio.
5: And maybe one day we'll fill in for him in a Sandler movie or something.
4: Oh, yeah.
6: Oh, yeah.
4: Oh, yeah.
6: Oh, the same.
7: Oh, yeah. Yeah, big dreaming, bro.
4: But think about it, right? How many times are you sitting in your bedroom as a kid watching SportsCenter? It's like, there's Dan Patrick. We should fill in for this guy. So don't think we take it for granted.
5: No.
4: At Covino and Rich. Doing it live from the Fox Sports Radio studio, and we welcome you and bring some of the biggest guests to Fox Sports Radio. And right now, how about one of the most influential figures in hip-hop history, a rock and roll Hall of Fame, an actor, a filmmaker, entrepreneur, and now the guy behind the Big Three, which is getting ready to crown a new champion. Always great to have him on the show, Ice Cube.
8: Yeah.
4: What's up, Cube? What's up,
8: hey,
4: man?
8: Hey, what's up?
5: What's up, man? Great to see you. Thanks for your time, man. We appreciate it.
8: They made a t-shirt out of that.
4: Oh, you see, can I tell you something? Listen, Ice.
5: Yeah, clear the air, Rich, please.
4: Listen,
5: yeah.
4: You'll never remember this because you do a million things, but Covino and I have worked together over the years at Fox Sports Radio Now, ESPN, SiriusXM back in the day, and these guys bust my chops because one of my biggest flubs ever had to be over a decade ago easily. I accidentally called you Ice-T.
8: Yeah.
4: And I remember you looked me in the eyes and you said, you know who the F you're talking to. And I was like, oh,
5: well, I'm here to back him up and say, absolutely knew who we were talking to.
4: Of course.
5: But man, we never let him live that down. And I don't know if you want to forgive him or not. That's up to you.
4: Yeah. Do you forgive me before we start this?
8: No, I don't forgive you for that. But you're not a bad guy. You know what I mean? It happens. You know, my homie's Ice. That's big bro. You know what I mean? That's the OG. So, you know, it happens. You know, you're not the first one, though.
4: Okay.
8: But, you know, you got to know us apart, man. Come on.
4: I know. But when someone saw the shirt, they sent it to me. It is Ice Cubes in an iced tea.
5: Yes.
4: So I had to wear this today.
5: Funny. Hey, Ice Cube, when you see stuff
8: that
5: like
8: that. A few times. So that's funny that they actually made a t-shirt out of it.
5: Yeah, when you see that, do you wonder where's your money at? Like, you're not getting paid. Like, what's your mindset? Or are you flattered when you see stuff like that?
8: I used to think about, like, damn, you know, I'm missing out on some cash. But then I realized, you know, they wouldn't make stuff like that if it wasn't cool, you know what I'm saying? So, you know, obviously it's cool. And that's good enough for me that you're wearing the shirt with my face on it and it's cool and it's funny. And Ice-T is my man, like I said.
4: Nice. So, well, we're here with a legend, Ice Cube. And I see a lot of cool stuff behind you in your office there. Earlier today, we were talking about how Columbia House officially shut down. We're talking about back in the day buying cassettes and CDs and all that stuff. What is your what's your physical music collection like? Do you still have records, cassettes, CDs? Do you still have all those physical music?
8: Yeah, I have, man, cassette players, DAT players. Remember
4: that?
8: Yeah,
4: of course. Yeah. Of course. Yeah.
8: You know, and man, we still got VHS around here because a lot of my history is on these things, Super 8s.
4: Yeah.
8: All these little things that we recorded a lot of history on. And so I want to have stuff to play it on. You know what I'm saying? So people, you know, my wife, kids, like, when are we getting rid of this? I'm like, never.
4: Yeah.
8: We never get rid of this because you might not ever find one again. So a lot of records around here. You know, I got a lot of. I got 40 years of stuff.
5: Yeah, you know, we thought our CD collection and our DVD collection, that was our bragging right. Like, you got actual bragging rights. So you got your actual hits behind you and things like that.
4: He's the music we were buying.
5: Yeah, yeah, we were proud to display your CDs. I'm surprised Ice Cube is not shocked that Columbia House was still in business. Were you one of those guys buying albums for a penny and not paying Columbia House? Like, Did you use Columbia House back in the day?
8: Nah, you know, it was a it's a trip because, you know, we would go buy our records. We was also part of record pools, so they would send us a bunch of free records. We would have so many records, you know, some we didn't even want. So definitely didn't go to publishing clearinghouse. But, you know, fun fact, Priority Records, who signed NWA, Eazy-E, myself, before they signed us, they used to do this group called the California Raisins, and they were into all these compilations. So that was their their game. They was like KCAL or somebody, like bunch of compilations, and then they signed us, and you know, we was definitely different than the California Raisins.
5: Yeah, no doubt. I would say,
4: and that's
5: so.
4: In the movie. Yeah,
5: straight out of Compton. So Ice Cube is here on the Covino and Rich Show. And speaking of, you know, your CD collection and your DVD collection, you know, we would obviously display our Scarfaces and Boys in the Hoods and everything like that. Which one would you be proud of and bust out from back in the day? What was the one you put out there to display as far as your movies?
8: Oh man. Friday,
5: of course,
8: definitely Boys in the Hood is the first one. Friday, because it's the one that I produced and wrote and put together, you know, so it was kind of my first shot at, you know, trying to get behind the scenes and not just be an actor. So extremely proud of that, you know, and especially over the years, how big it's become, you know, kind of, you know, they still quoting the lines from Friday, so that's cool.
5: And you had to do all that prior to ChatGPT, right? So you had no help, man. Who helped you back in the day doing that stuff?
8: John Singleton. You know, John Singleton, who directed Boys in the Hood, he discovered me straight up. You know, he was like, yo, I want you in my movie. I'm not an actor. I'm like, dude, you know, what are you talking about? You know, I'm trying to be the best rapper in the world. And then he just was like, yo, man, I need you. And then he asked me to write. He said, when are you going to write a movie? And once again, I'm like, yo, whoa, buddy. You know, I just start acting.
5: Yeah.
8: And so he mentored me and helped me write. And Friday was one of those that he, you know, was really helping me on to get it all the way on point.
5: Friday, an absolute classic. Boys in the Hood, rest in peace, John Singleton. And again, Ice Cube is here on the Covino and Rich Show. Music, movies, sports, that's what makes you unique, man. You've done it all. Who's the coolest to work with in your career? The musicians, the actors, the athletes? What's been your experience with all that?
8: I mean, I love working with Mike Epps. You know, he one of the actors that we just have fun. You know, we friends, so it's like, you know, going to work with your homeboy, that's crazy. You know, it's like I'm in a Friday movie just being with him. And so, you know, he's great to work with. It's been great to work with Clyde Drexler on the Big Three. Just seeing him all the way from his Houston days, the Five Slammer Jammer days, seeing him, you know, give fits to the Lakers when he was at Portland and then Houston, winning a champion, and then working with him. You know, I've been working with him now for 10 years on Big Three, and he got to be the happiest dude on earth, man. You know, he's always laughing, always smiling, and always, you know, just a great person to be with and to work with.
5: And they get to work with you, which is an honor. So I'm wondering, you know, when you got your foot in all these different circles, Ice Cube, do you ever sit there late at night and just bug out how crazy your life is with all the people you know and all the things you've done?
8: Yeah, I do, to be honest. You know, I feel, you know, blessed is an overused word. You know, double blessed, triple blessed, whatever you want to put it. I've been able to be in the right places at the right time, doing the right thing that people like. And you know, so I don't take it for granted. I do smell the roses. I do, you know, reflect, and I'm always looking forward to the next episode.
4: I like that. Hey, Ice Cube, you talk about being at the right place at the right time. What a moment when you were representing the Dodgers in the World Series against Covino's Yankees. And
5: I was there.
4: I know. And, yeah. And that was a moment that really everyone, the whole sentiment was like, yo, LA just beat New York.
5: Honestly,
4: based
5: I was there.
4: That.
5: I knew it was over. And, I knew it was over when that happened.
4: And Cube, the craziest part is there's a bobblehead. I don't know if everyone knows. There's a bobblehead of you in the lowrider. And it's you can find it online. It's expensive as hell trying to find one of those now. Oh, Do you have one?
5: He has it in his office.
8: You know, yeah, I got one right here.
5: Dude, I love that, man. I love that it means a lot to you.
8: Oh, yeah, I got it.
5: And to be a part of that. How cool is that?
8: I got two, actually.
0: You got two, mail one to us.
8: Yeah, look at that. So it's the first one, you know, when I dropped the mic is down here, you know what I'm saying? So
4: that's sweet. But I love that those moments mean so much to you. A guy that's done so much, do you ever get any nerves in those moments? Like, yo, I'm at Dodger Stadium. It's a World Series. Like, I'm representing. Like, do you still ever get nerves or no?
8: Not nerves. You know, it's you worry about things not going right. Mm-hmm. Like, you know, you're in the stadium, so it's an echo.
4: Yeah.
8: So you got an earpiece in your ear of the real track. And you're trying to stay with the earpiece. Now that earpiece go out, that music go out.
4: Uh-oh.
8: You're gonna sound crazy.
4: Oh, it's all right. It's all good.
8: They got that together. And you know, if they don't, I gotta be ready. You know, and yeah. You know, being an MC from back in the day. You know, the systems we used to have to rap on, I'm pretty prepared for, you know, a whack system.
4: Mm-hmm. Yeah.
8: So I just, you know, I kind of have to, like, get ready. So that's the things you worry about. But, you know, I know my songs. I know, you know, how I'm going to do it. You know, I know the lyrics I'm going to flip. You know, that's what I was really worried about. Am I gonna piss the Yankees off and turn them up because I'm flipping these lyrics on them?
5: No, I was there wearing my Yankee jersey and I'm rocking out to you and
4: you
5: I'm
4: felt
5: like,
4: defeated.
5: Yeah, I'm like, it's done. Like you couldn't hate that moment no matter if you were the biggest Yankees fan or not. Again, we're here with Ice Cube. It's so cool to have you here. The Big Three Championship this Saturday. Yeah, we're going to talk about that. But, you know, do you consider yourself more of a music or a sports guy? Because, I don't know, coming up in this industry, they always made us sort of choose who we were.
4: And they're synonymous to me.
5: Yeah, how do you feel about that? We feel like they go so hand in hand, man.
8: Yeah, I love them both. You know, it's like peanut butter and jelly.
4: Yeah.
8: Like,
4: yeah.
8: You know, you got to, like, to me, sports without music is just a game.
5: It's like ham with no burger.
8: Yeah, so go together, you know.
4: Yeah.
8: That's a Friday night.
4: Yeah.
8: And so, it, you know, I've always loved them both the same, you know, but of course I get different things out of it. But I love to see, you know, somebody play the drums just as much as I love to see a dunk contest. You know what I'm saying?
4: Yeah, talent. You just like talent.
8: Exactly.
5: Speaking of sports, man, how many kids in the 90s were rocking Raiders starters jackets just because of you and your style and everything else? I'm one of those idiots, you know, growing up in New Jersey wearing the Raiders colors. What are your thoughts on Fernando Mendoza?
8: Oh, yeah. Great. You know, he looked great in his first preseason game. Poise, quick with the ball, quick decisions. But I still think he should. I still think Kirk Cousins should start. Why? When you got a vet like Kirk, you got a new regime coming in. Like, why start everything like that. You know, I think let the kid get comfortable. Let the kid get anxious. Mm-hmm. You know what I'm saying? Ready to go, chopping at the bit. And look, you know, I think that's the way to do it. I'm not the coach's staff. I'm just the president of the Raider Nation. You know what I mean?
5: Yeah, but that comes
8: right all the time, just right most of the time.
5: That comes with a lot of power, though. I'm wondering, do you shoot Cousins a little text or a little DM then saying, yo, go get him, Kirk? Do you reach out to these dudes? Because that means, why not? I mean, that would mean so much coming from you, I would imagine.
8: You know, I wouldn't want them reaching out to me on things I need to do. You know, they got enough people in their ear, in their face, who know really what's going on. I'm not in one meeting. You know what I'm saying? So I don't mess with athletes during the season about games or how they play or what they should do or none of that. After the season, I might talk a lot of madness and you know, I'll say anything after the season, but during the season, they don't need to hear from me.
5: Ice Cube is here on the Covino and Rich Show. In for Dan Patrick, Fox Sports Radio. This Saturday, the Big Three Championship, Dallas Power, Boston Ball Hogs. Tell us about this, man. And dude, this is what, the 10th season now? So you got to be pumped about it. Yeah, how crazy is that, man? Tell us about it.
8: It's amazing. You know, I just want to be a part of sports. I just want to bring more cool sports to, you know, basketball fans. You know, after the finals, I used to get a hangover. You know, I'd be like, damn, man, I need more.
5: Yeah.
8: And so I felt like there's millions of people out there just like me. And why not professionalize something that's part of basketball anyway? 3-on-3 has always been the step cousin of 5-on-5. And we want to give it some shine, polish it up, put some real pros out there that can play this game. And it's its own sport, you know, like you got boxing, you got UFC, you got, you know, rugby, you got football, cricket and baseball. You got 5-on-5 and you got 3-on-3, you know. So guys have their own skill set. You know, just because you were good at 5-on-5, that don't mean you're going to be great in the Big Three.
4: Are there guys that you think of that you're like, oh, I know they would be good at 3-on-3, like your ultimate Big Three players that you're like, I guarantee if they played, their game would translate big time to 3-on-3?
8: Of course.
4: Yeah.
8: You know, I'm looking at, you know, a person like Westbrook. You know, I know he just stepped away, but his game would translate. You know, D. Rose game would translate. You know, a few people, you know, if you can pass, dribble, shoot, and defend at a high level, you'll be all right in the Big Three. But if you're weak at any of those, you're going to have trouble. And we got our best teams going at it this week on Saturday.
5: And your 2026 Big Three MVP, Pargo's playing too for the Boston team. So, yeah, you got some big names there. Yep, Greg Monroe, Dallas Power. Beasley's on that team. So, yeah, dude, it's cool seeing the sport grow. And I'm wondering, you know, obviously you got some big names involved now. What about these social media guys that go viral? Do you keep your eye on, like, those MK type of dudes that are doing all these crazy viral videos when it comes to his one-on-one game and things like that? Or do you always just have your eye on the former pros?
8: No, you know, we're open to players who can play at this level. So it's 22 and up. You know, we don't want to get youngsters too young playing because it's a real, you know, it's a man game. It's called the three, not the little three. So 22 and up. We've had some guys, you know, Drew League MVPs like Frank Nitti come in. We've had, you know, guys who are, you know, viral sensations like Nasir Khor. One-on-one guys who, you know, made their mark in the one-on-one game. I think he's like 36-0, you know, one-on-one against some big names or pretty good names. So, and he can play our game. That's the key. Can you play Big Three basketball at a high level? And if you can, we want you. But if you can't, we don't.
5: Hey, speaking of basketball, too, again, Big Three Championship this Saturday. Magic Johnson recently said that people shouldn't boo LeBron James in his return. I want to know your thoughts on that as an L.A. guy. Should he get booed coming back, or do you give him the respect? Like, if you were there, how do you handle that?
8: You give him his respect walking through the door. There's no reason to boo him in the layup line. But, you know, once the ball comes in and he hits his first three on you,
5: I agree. Yes. Yeah. A little of both.
0: Heat of competition.
5: Right? And then when he retires and he officially retires and then he comes back, you give him his props. Right now, he's competing against you. I'm with you on that. Now, we're going to go to our producer, Danny G. He's a big, big fan. He's got a music question for you. Danny G, what's up, man?
0: Yeah. Well, first of all, congrats on the success of the Big Three. Because remember when you first came out with it, the naysayers, this ain't going to last. How you like Cube now? Really quick, I want to ask you, because as a youngster, I was programming 50,000 watt KCAQ in the late 90s, back when West Side Connection came together. So I got to see you guys at the House of Blues in L.A. just tear it up. It was a crazy time for West Coast hip hop. So looking back almost 30 years later, what stands out to you about that time?
8: Well, you know, of course, with the West Side Connection, what was great, you know, we had just had a riot in L.A. There was a gang truce in 92 where, you know, Bloods and Crips decided to not fight and do those things. So putting together the West Side Connection, you know, we had, you know, one guy, Mac 10. He was from a Blood neighborhood. And then we had Dub C, from a Crip neighborhood, which we grew up in the same neighborhood. So it was cool to be able to show the unity in music. But at the same time, there was an East Coast, West Coast beef going on. So it kind of got, you know, it really didn't blossom like we wanted to because of the friction that was going on in hip hop anyway. So that's what I really, really remember about the time is, you know, trying to bring the red and the blue together through the success of the West Side Connection.
5: You know, it's crazy to hear those stories because I also think of Ice Cube now as, you know, lovable dad, and you are. And I got to ask you about your son's career, too. You know, we have kids and we take so much joy in their accomplishments. You've done so much. I'm wondering how you feel about your son's accomplishments.
8: Oh, man, I love it. You know, he's having a ball, which is the most important thing. He's having fun with the industry. He's a second generation Hollywood. He'd been around movie sets before he knew who he was. So it's great to see him live out his dreams, you know, doing Godzilla movies and Star Wars movies and all this stuff that he grew up on. I remember buying him all kind of Godzilla toys, and now he's in the movie with the monster. You know what I'm saying?
5: Cool. So, yeah, that's so cool. You got to bug out on that too. You're sitting there watching your son with Godzilla. That's wild, man.
8: It's wild and it's fun. And as long as he's having fun with it, and as long as he keep the industry in perspective, you know, it's a job. It's not an adventure. And have fun with it.
4: Dude, Ice Cube, a pleasure. Thanks for your time, man. Big Three this weekend.
5: Yeah.
4: And thanks for sort of forgiving me for accidentally calling you T back in the day.
8: I got you, man.
4: We're cool.
8: I
4: forget you now, man. Dude, water under the... You're water forgiven. Under, I feel so much better now.
5: Yeah.
4: Ice Cube, a true pleasure, a legend, Hall of Famer, music, sports, he does everything. Yeah, you gotta love him.
5: Very pumped for the Big Three this weekend. Thank you. Hey, you're welcome to come in the studio next time. Hey. Hope to see you again.
4: Continued success, Cube.
5: All right.
8: Every time. Take it easy, y'all.
5: Thank you, man.
4: Later, man.
5: Ice Cube on the Covino and Rich Show. Again, the Big Three this weekend. The Dallas Power and Boston Ball Hogs, 2 p.m. Eastern Standard Time. 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

0: Ice Cube again for stopping by. That was awesome. And thank you, Danny G, for making that happen. Yeah.
1: Ain't a hit till Nate Dogg spit.
0: Nate Dogg's the man. Ice Cube, legend. Covino and Rich in for Dan Patrick. Iowa Sam is here. Thank you guys for being here. The hottest rookies, biggest superstars, all-time greats. The only place to collect them all is Panini Trading Cards, the official trading cards of the Dan Patrick Show.
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0: So, yeah, if you missed any of our interviews, catch the podcast. Frank Caliendo yesterday.
2: I knew it.
0: Hall of Famer Drew Brees, Ice Cube.
2: You just shouted out the late, great Nate Dogg, right, Danny J?
0: Yeah.
1: Yes, sir.
2: Would you believe today is his

0: I mean, who doesn't love The Sandlot?
1: And Danielle Fishel. We keep it official like Danielle Fishel on Fox Sports Radio. Topanga. They're going to be on our bonus podcast, Overpromised, because we never have time on our show, Covino and Rich, 5 to 7 on the East, Fox Sports Radio, 2 to 4 on the West. Overpromised is available on our YouTube page where we're streaming live right now at Covino and Rich FSR. But we're going to play you a little clip from that in a few minutes. Yeah. And get into something interesting that Patrick Renna said.
0: Do you think Topanga was a lot of guys' first crush?
1: It's a generational thing, right? It could have been Alyssa Milano. It could have been Winnie Cooper.
0: Could have been Kelly Kapowski.
1: Kelly Kapowski. But yeah, Topanga for a certain generation, absolutely. So she'll be on our bonus pod tomorrow. But you'll hear from her in a few minutes. But before we get to that, Rich, we were talking about PCA before and what he needs to do to be MVP this year. He really needs to pull away from Shohei. It's not impossible,
0: Got 6 weeks to really make a mark. And again,
1: but three home runs in the past 2 days, right, Danny G?
0: It's so confusing because, like you said, when we do the Dan Patrick show, which, like we said before, a huge honor, it messes up our schedule. So it's like where you're usually up maybe watching highlights or up, you know, scrolling late at night. You got to get to sleep. But then you wake up. You're like, wait, was that yesterday or the day before?
2: I was telling everybody yesterday that it was Wednesday and people were looking at me crazy.
1: It really does throw off our schedule in a good way because the day we have so much day left after this. So
0: it's a lot of day, but you're like, you're tired.
1: Yeah, you're so tired. Then you take a nap and wake up and you forget when you saw what.
2: Two days in one. So his opening home run and walk-off, so his leadoff homer and walk-off
0: homer.
2: That
0: was 2 days ago.
2: That was Monday night. Last night he hits a home run. So he has three homers in the past 2 days.
1: Wait, but you keep seeing him being interviewed. You keep seeing the highlights of him.
0: But what day is
1: teeing off
0: day
1: and
0: is
1: then
0: today?
1: Being interviewed.
0: Today,
2: yeah, I know, right?
1: Today is Wednesday. So, you know, with PCA on the mind and he's tearing it up right now, dude's on fire. We pose this question. Who's as hot as PCA? Hot like Hansel.
0: Great Zoolander reference.
1: Who's as hot as
0: so
1: Hansel
0: hot right now?
1: Who's so hot right now, like PCA? And one guy comes to mind. Like, it could be in the world of sports and entertainment. Doesn't matter, right? Like, whatever they do right now is just slaying. I mean, Holland has to be on that list.
0: I was
1: going to
0: say,
1: right?
0: You can say the couple, because Zendaya's in both those movies, too. So between The Odyssey and Spider-Man, is anyone hotter than Tom Holland and Zendaya right now?
3: No. So hot right now.
1: So hot right now. So. We'll take your phone calls at 877-99 on Fox. It's just our way of giving props because, you know, it's their moment. You don't know if they know, but Tom Holland has to know. PCA's probably thinking, nah, you ain't even seen the best of me yet. Tom Holland has to know this is his moment right
0: now. Like, essentially, who's the opposite of Edwin Diaz?
1: right.
0: Well, by the way, he's on the IL, so, you know, I'm wishing him well. No one wants to see a player get hurt. But maybe, Danny, for your Dodgers' sake, you sort of got to hope that...
2: Let's talk about Tatis robbing you of a game yesterday.
0: No. Don't. Let's not talk about Tatis robbing the Mets of a Grand Slam home run. Let's talk about Edwin Diaz. No, but perhaps the poor play and the blown saves were because he is not 100%. Because even though he left my Mets, he is a great player. Wishing him the best. But we're not talking about him. We're talking about hot players right now.
1: Tom Holland. Is there a hot young woman, perhaps? Or old woman? I don't know. However your algorithm works.
0: Oh, hot old woman?
1: Yeah, hot. I mean, but you know the Madison Beers, the Justin Herberts of the world that keep coming up in your algorithm, right? Who are they?
0: I just named two of them. I think Madison Beer and Justin Herbert are definitely, I think they're going to get a lot of attention this year. I think
1: people are starting to recognize and realize, all right, here's what happens. Justin Herbert, even on our show, we start criticizing him. Like, yeah, we get it. You're in love. And we're happy for you. But you got to know that people are going to speculate on your fiance on the field your hair. And then people realize how hot she is. And then they're like,
0: I don't blame him.
1: You know what? You know, who's really going to stop her? And I think people have now recognized how hot she is. And bam, I think your opinions change on that. And you realize, man, she's pretty hot right now.
0: You know, I was glad to see that Drew Brees backed me up yesterday. Because my thought is, when an NFL player...
1: It's just bad optics. No one's saying, like, it's wrong.
0: No. Drew Brees backed me up because my thought was, I'd rather my star quarterback, if I'm a Chargers fan, I'd rather my star quarterback be madly in love with his, like, hot fiance than be a player that got rando girls in every city and he's distracted scrolling and swiping and DMing. Like, that to me is a distraction. I think being in love and happy, I think that makes you more focused. Like, you know, he's got

0: something to play for. So they're both very hot right now. And I think the Chargers, I guarantee this is the year. You could, Danny's going to hate this being a Raiders fan.
1: Yeah, but I hear this on the radio and TV every single offseason.
0: I know, but I think this year, I feel like Harbaugh.
1: I heard this last
0: year. Did you see Jim Harbaugh say that he thinks Justin Herbert's like the best quarterback like ever? That's not a misquote. Like he's like, I've never seen someone with his skill set. Like Jim Harbaugh is so high on his quarterback. I wouldn't
2: or maybe
0: be
2: so high. We don't know.
0: I wouldn't be shocked if there's a lot of national attention on the Chargers. If they start out good and Herbert with Mike McDaniel as his offensive coordinator, they could really be a team that sort of, because the Chargers always sort of go under the radar because their fan base isn't that strong since they moved to L.A. They're always like,
1: it's been getting stronger.
0: Back in the day, remember, they were always like, they were like, almost, they were the Mr. Almost, right? Like they would make it.
1: No, they always have been. They've been like the paper champion. On paper, they should win and they should go deep into the playoffs.
0: I mean, think of Philip Rivers and all those years where it was like, they're so great, but they just, they can't get over the hump, and their fan base, like you said, it's not the fan base of like the Raiders or the Chiefs.
1: No.
0: I think
1: it's taken time for them to take over their home games in SoFi.
0: I think there's a chance that team, with the personalities of Harbaugh and McDaniel together, Herbert, Madison Beer being there's probably Travis and Taylor fatigue, and we always look for, some couple or something.
2: They're so hot right now, like Hansel.
0: And, so I think that's going to be a storyline.
2: Hey, I got one for you. Is there a drink that's so hot right now? Is there a food? Like, is the crispy caramelized Brussels sprouts with the balsamic glaze still like the hottest item? You know what I mean? Like, you know how every food has their run?
0: No,
2: like,
0: Brussels sprouts had its run, I think.
2: Yeah, I know. So is there something else that's so hot right now?
1: On TikTok, there's these gummy worms that have a lot of fiber in them.
2: So hot right now.
1: And people have been taking them, trying to help themselves.
3: They're so hot right now.
2: Yeah. So, yeah,
1: also,
2: what's
1: these,
2: that
1: like
2: next
1: these,
2: one?
1: These ice cream filled cookie dough balls that's all over TikTok from Trader Joe's.
2: It's so hot right now.
1: My wife eats like three bags at once.
0: Did you see the new trend? My daughter's like, Dad, can we do it? Where you make watermelon ice cream. Have you seen this?
2: No, but it sounds hot right now.
0: You sort of pulse, you scoop some out of a watermelon, right? And you make like a little pool. You freeze the watermelon, then you pour some heavy cream and you mix it with the frozen watermelon, and everyone's
2: that's
0: like,
2: "That's a hot trend."
0: No, that's like, that's a hot trend. So,
2: but it becomes the it drink, the it entree, the it like vegetable. I don't know. Like sometimes things go in cycles like that. It's weird.
0: You know what's hot right now? You go to a restaurant, people are so sort of not done with drinking, but people don't drink as much as they used to, that you're seeing more mocktails.
2: Yeah, they're hot.
0: And
2: I can't imagine
0: going to a steakhouse and buying a $20 drink without alcohol.
4: Do you have a
0: I'll just
4: menu?
0: Get a Pepsi.
4: That'll be 99 cents.
2: Yeah, no, mocktails are so hot. You're right, Rich. Yeah. I hate to say this. We mentioned it before. Of course, the Tampa Bay Rays are legit, along with the Brewers. Like, we got to recognize that. Tampa Bay Rays 75-50, and the Yankees are 5 games back as we speak. But you know how Boston went on that hot streak?
0: Yeah.
2: Forget about them, dude. The Blue Jays are so hot right now. They went from like, are they going to be sellers at the trade deadline, to turning it around completely, where they're 7-3 in their last 10, but they're playing hot. Alejandro Kirk is back. Dude, so hot right now. And that's what they were missing. That dude's leadership, that dude's bat. And I, as a Yankees fan, hate watching that meatball. Hate watching that dude because he destroys them every time, that Vato Loco.
0: Let it be known that
2: as
0: of right now in the AL, I'll wrap this up and we will hear from, like I said, Daniel Fishel and Patrick Renna next. The Rangers are your third wild card at 62-64. As of now, a team 2 games under 500 would be the third wild card, which means keep rolling down the standings. Teams like the Tigers that are 61-65 and the Baltimore Orioles and the Cleveland Guardians, they're all 1 game out of the wild card and they're 4 games under 500. So anyone's in it. Your Blue Jays that you just said, they're a half a game
2: they're
0: out of the wild card.
2: Fire at the perfect time, and that's scary to say, and I hate it.
0: Make the postseason, you never know what could happen.
2: One last observation. Look, young people set the trends, right? And my daughter's in high school, and school already started here on the West Coast.
0: Lame.
2: I will tell you this. It's so hot, and you're going to be like, oh, yeah. When you see it and recognize it, you're going to understand. Kids are rocking little kid backpacks now, and they're called senior backpacks. So the seniors represent by wearing like little kid backpacks, and you're going to see it everywhere in the school year. So hot right now.
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0: about?
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0: Rest in peace, Columbia House.
2: Ah, so worth it. 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
0: 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All right. Now, we're going to give you this interview in its entirety on our bonus podcast, Overpromised. And there's a new show called Dugout Dads.
2: Yeah.
0: It's going to be on YouTube and probably a provider be soon enough, right?
2: Like, well, this is the one I keep seeing. This is with Patrick Renna, the great Hambino from Sandlot. And he got all of his Sandlot friends on the show.
0: And Danielle Fishel, Topanga from Boy Meets World, plays his wife on the show. So we caught up with them. We talked about coaching kids and sports and the Sandlot. And we reminisced a lot. Again, that whole interview you'll be able to hear. But we discovered something when we talked to them.
2: Well, yeah. Again, so watch the show tomorrow. It's called Overpromised, episode 152, on our YouTube page, at Covino and Rich FSR. Rich filled them in on Travis Kelce and Taylor's new dog. Take a listen.
21: Did you see, Patrick, that Travis and Taylor named their dog Wendy? And the rumor is that because he was a huge fan of Wendy Peppercorn from Sandlot?
22: I know they are, and that I need to get on their podcast and talk to them. I think his brother is a big one, too, Jason.
21: Yeah.
22: And that's amazing that they named the dog Wendy?
21: Yeah, their little dog. Apparently people we figured out the name. It's Wendy, and it's because Travis and his brother love the Sandlot.
2: How cool is that?
22: Well, hopefully Taylor can, too, and she can tell her army to go watch Dugout Dads on the 26th. I would love some Tay-Tay followers to come on into the dugout.
20: They're Swifties.
22: So, Swifties.
2: There you go. Yes.
0: It brings up the question, awesome, normal, lame. How do you feel about naming your pet after your favorite sports player, team, any celebrity of sorts? Like if you name your dog like Jeets.
2: Jeets. Like, that's my dog, Jeets. Well, dude, I got friends that they name their kids after those people, right? I mean, my buddy Barnando.
0: His son's middle name is Jeter, right?
2: Yeah, his son's middle name is Jeter.
0: That's a lot. No offense.
2: Right? So, if you're going to name your dog after your favorite player.
0: But then again, my brother's name is Jim because my mom liked Jim Plunkett.
2: That's it. Well, isn't there a rumor that Jim Plunkett's his real dad?
0: Jim?
2: Hold on. Travis and Taylor named their dog Wendy after Wendy Peppercorn from the Sandlot.
0: Yeah, she was hot.
2: Not after the spicy chicken sandwich. That was what I thought.
0: But I have friends that have a dog named Wrigley, big Cubs fans. How many people you know?
2: I think it's cool. Yeah, I think it's appropriate because what I find weaker than that is when you give your dog like a real human name, I've never been a fan of that. I agree. When it's like, you know,
4: like,
2: oh,
4: my, this is my dog, Gregory.
2: Yeah, that's weak to me.
4: I think that's kind of funny.
2: I mean, my dog's name is Theo, so I can't complain, but it sounds a little like, it sounds playful. It's not like his name is, Fred, my
4: that's
2: dog.
4: Doug, my dog, Doug.
2: Yeah, or, you know, exactly. And truthfully, I was going to take a similar route, and I clearly lost the battle. I'll explain. I got my dog. Why didn't you adopt? Because I needed a hypoallergenic dog. That's why.
0: And by the way, and mind your business.
2: Yeah. I mean, and if I could have, I would have, right? But I got my dog in Bakersfield, California, right? So when I went to pick him up, little Theo, I was like, Bakersfield, that's where the band Korn is from. I was like, let's name him Fieldy after the bass player from Korn. And clearly I lost that battle because my girlfriend was like, no, let's name him Theo after nothing. Theo von Theo.
0: I thought you were going to name him Jorge after Jorge Posada. Jorge!
2: So, yeah, but along those same lines, like someone on your favorite team, I was thinking someone from one of my favorite bands. And it sounded like a dog, like Fieldy. Hey, that's a cool dog name. Why not?
0: In L.A. probably have a dog or animal named Mookie or Freddy?
1: No, like, I had a pit bull. I named him Tretch, naughty by nature.
2: So I like it. I think it's better than like a human name.
0: I'm with you on that. Hey, it's been a pleasure. Thank you, Dan Patrick. Thank you, Danettes. And we'll see you guys back on our regular time in the afternoon tomorrow. Until then, have a great Wednesday. Until next time, arrivederci, baby.
2: See you in the promised land.
0: Thank you, Danettes.
2: Thank you, guys. Goodbye.
1: Later, Doc.
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34: Play that back. Wait a minute. The best player in baseball, it's 6 foot Pete Crow Armstrong, and he's a little cocky, but that's okay. It plays in Chicago. It plays at Wrigley Field because Wrigley's old school. They are the anti-Dodgers. This is a really good story for baseball.
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34: Okay, here we go. Here we go. It is a Wednesday. I think the National League MVP may have been decided last night. We are live. We are in Chicago. It is The Herd, wherever you may be, however you may be listening. Thanks for making us part of your day. You know, I was thinking about this morning. They had the top 100 voted on by NFL players, and Patrick Mahomes has dropped to 18. And it's interesting. Tom Brady played 23 years, and from about year 2 to about year 23, there weren't real dips. You kind of got the same guy. I mean, he got better, but that drought, that 10-year drought that he didn't win a Super Bowl, he had Randy Moss in that stretch, right? He was still wildly productive. Is what if we have seen the best of Patrick Mahomes, who came off and coming off an ugly injury? I mean, think about this. So he enters the league. The O-line has a pro bowler at left tackle and right tackle. Andy Reid's in his coaching prime. His wide receiver tight end group is an A. The division has the Raiders, who are maybe the worst team in the league. Denver had Vance Joseph as a head coach and Case Keenum as a quarterback. And Anthony Lynn was coaching 37-year-old Philip Rivers for the Chargers. The division stunk. Now it's Harbaugh, Herbert, Bo Nix, and Sean Payton. Mendoza, Clint Kubiak are interesting. Now also Mahomes is living a real NFL life. The wide receiver room has been sketchy for years. The run game, which was anemic the last several years, well, cross your fingers with Kenneth Walker, who had a good playoff run but has never made a Pro Bowl. Travis Kelce is now probably in his last year at 36. And I think they have left tackle figured out, but Josh Simmons got hurt at Ohio State in his last year, and he got hurt as a rookie for Kansas City. What if that's just what he is because it's what he's been for 2 years? I think people are forgetting what has happened to Patrick Mahomes over the last 3 years. Not last year, not 2 years, 3 years. His yards and touchdowns have decreased every year. Over the last 3 years, his passer rating's lower than Russell Wilson in that time. His completion percentage in that stretch is worse than Daniel Jones. I mean, Josh Allen doesn't have the trophies, but you get 35 touchdowns a year from Josh Allen. And everybody complains about Buffalo's general manager isn't as good as Kansas City's or Philadelphia's or the Seahawks or the Rams. So is it the roster or is it Mahomes? We've seen this in pro sports before. Players get to their peak very early. But, I mean, he came in kind of the trust fund kid, like the coach was great. Receiving core tight end group was great. They had a running game, two Pro Bowl tackles. Defense kept getting better. But you look up, Brady never had a dip like this. Josh Allen does not have production dips. So I think it's a, you know, and when Kansas City, when Mahomes gets hurt, Kansas City's bad. When Lamar Jackson gets hurt, Baltimore's still competitive. So is it a roster thing? If I had to list the five best rosters in the NFL, I do not put Kansas City in that space. I would say the Rams, Philadelphia, the Seahawks, the Lions, and the Denver Broncos. I think Baltimore, Buffalo are close to that. I do not think Kansas City's close to that. So Kansas City's roster is more like San Francisco. Lot of pedigree. Productions, hit and miss. Cross your fingers on injuries. So it's a big season for Mahomes. We got 3 years now where yards down, touchdowns down, quarterback rating bad, completion percentage inefficient. I'm not seeing that with Josh Allen. Josh Allen, his coach just got fired. I didn't see that with Tom Brady. And we know the last 7 or 8 years, they did not draft well at all in New England the last 6 or 7 years that Tom was there. They didn't at all. So Mahomes is off a big injury. Have we seen the best of him? He talked about the season coming up.
0: Feels great, you know, just pushing every single day, you know, trying to stack days together. I feel like when you're tired, sometimes you don't even think about it. So I'm trying to protect it, but at the same time, I'm trying to push it and get myself ready to go for the season. I forget about it sometimes. I try to be smart, like I said, but there's just sometimes you get through camp, man, you're trying to compete. Practices are long, and, I mean, you want to win the rep. And so there's times where I do forget about it and just play football, which is a good thing.
34: Well, we have a massive MVP debate in the National League. Pete Crow Armstrong for the Cubs and Shohei Ohtani for the Dodgers. I don't think it's particularly close. It's not a legacy debate. It's not who could be better than Babe Ruth all time. That's not what it is. Okay, PCA, remember, he's the best defensive player in Major League Baseball, not just outfielder. He is the best defensive player, and that matters in baseball, right? Ohtani is a DH, and then he just occasionally pitches. He has not pitched since early July. We're now getting to late August. PCA is the only all-star for the Cubs, whereas Ohtani is on a stacked roster. So again, Ohtani doesn't play defense, and he pitches occasionally. This is going to come down to at-bats overwhelmingly and defense, which Ohtani doesn't play. So when you watch the Cubs, this is the difference to me. And right now, PCA is the favorite. The difference to me is when you watch the Cubs, their speed, their power, and their defense all start with Pete Crow Armstrong. He is the North Star. He has not missed a start all year. Never hurt. Best glove in baseball. Last night he got a standing O before his at bat, hit another one out. He's got more games, more hits, more home runs, more stolen bases, best glove in baseball. Listen, I went on the air several years ago and I had my better than Babe campaign for Shohei Ohtani. I said he's much better than Babe Ruth. He's pitching and excelling at the plate at the same time. Ruth didn't really do that for any extended period. But this election doesn't feel particularly close. I mean, here's how good I just think Ohtani's been in the sport so long. He's in his 30s. PCA is 24 years old. And when you live in the city and you're watching their games every night, I mean, don't forget this. He's going to have back-to-back seasons, Pete Crow Armstrong, of 30 home runs, 30 stolen bases, and a Golden Glove. Back-to-back years doing it. The only other player in baseball history that's done that is the player many believe is a top three player all time in terms of talent, Barry Bonds. So the kid is unbelievable. Ryan Dempster, former Cub broadcaster, talks about when he first came to Chicago from the Mets in that trade. Did you think he would be this?
1: This dude is like playing some of the best center field I've ever seen played in a rookie season. And I thought if he can slow it down at the plate, because everything gets going fast, right? The crowd's going and we see that. 2 years ago, that situation, maybe he doesn't hit that home run. And he's learned how to control the tempo, control the at-bats. And we're seeing superstardom land on the north side of Chicago. And this dude's a star, man.
34: Yeah, and the interesting thing, we've talked about this all the time, and we've talked about this in the NBA. It's called the most valuable player. The Dodgers have 6 All-Stars. I mean, they have guys that are in and out of the lineup due to injuries that'll probably be huge in the postseason. Everybody in L.A. is kind of waiting for the postseason. The argument for the Dodgers is they're not built for the regular season because they're old and beat up, and they're kind of saving everybody for September. And that may be true. I don't think it is, but it may be true. Whereas this is a regular season award, and PCA is, I mean, speed, power, everything. It all starts with him. I mean, you go to the ballpark, he is their only All-Star this year. And so it's pretty amazing. And remember, the Cubs don't have a lot of pitching in their AAA farm team. They didn't have any pitching until the trade deadline. So this is a team you have to score to win. The Cubs are not going to pitch their way to a World Series. They are going to hit their way to a World Series. Ohtani has had bad playoff series, and the Dodgers have still won the last 2 years the World Series. And he's had bad series. If Pete Crow Armstrong has a bad series, they have no chance to win in the National League. National League's too good. Brewers won 22-0 last night. The Braves are good. The Cubs are good. The Dodgers are good. Keep your eye on the Padres and the D-backs. So, I mean, ask yourself most valuable. If PCA had a bad series, how would the Cubs do? Ohtani has had bad playoff series the last 2 years, and the Dodgers have won the World Series. So again, most valuable, interesting race. Their numbers are not that far apart, but you do have to consider just part of it is defense. Ohtani is kind of an irregular pitcher at this point. He hasn't pitched since, I think, July 3rd. So you know, when he pitches, he's great. And that's always going to be the advantage for Ohtani. If Ohtani ends up with, 21 wins on a season, well, it's like, what do you say? You can't argue it. It's Babe Ruth plus. All right, J-Mac, and I know you think I'm being a homer there, but there's a lot going on actually right now in Chicago and in Los Angeles. And in Los Angeles, the Dodgers owner, this is weird. The Lakers situation, the Buss family, maybe a big lawsuit. That is weird. The Cubs and the White Sox are red hot here. The Bears are one of the talks of the league. So it's these two cities, Chicago. Yeah. I was thinking about this morning about you think about there are certain cities in the country like Silicon Valley, a lot of the brain power for tech in America, yeah. Wall Street, a lot of the financial brain power. But it is amazing when you look at like, for instance, when you look in football, if I said, just think about how bad the two New York teams have been for like 10 years, how bad the Mets have been for 10 plus years. One of the great things about sports, L.A. right now and Chicago are hot.
2: Yeah.
34: But it doesn't really matter. I could argue your best coaches in the NFL are in Denver, Seattle, Houston, Los Angeles. Your best, it's interesting. Your best quarterbacks could be in Cincinnati, Buffalo, Baltimore. Mm-hmm. Like the NFL, one of the great things about the, baseball talks about a salary cap. One of the great things about the NFL is, as we're getting ready here, regular season is starting, September?
2: 3 weeks.
34: 3 weeks. September 9, it starts. New England, Seattle. One of the great things about the NFL is there's a very small bottom. There's a very small group of bad teams. And all the talent is all over the country. It doesn't feel quite that way in baseball, where you got about 6-7 teams that feel like they've kind of separated from the sport.
2: I love I love your Chicago opens, Colin. When you get all fired up about the local team, and it reminded me. Have you seen the movie Fast Times at Ridgemont High?
4: Several times.
2: Yeah, yeah. So Damone, the guy, you know, he has all these speeches. And he's like, hey, wherever I am, that's where the action's at. That's where the party, that's who you've become. You're in L.A., L.A. all the time. Now, you're Mr. Chicago. I love it.
4: By the way, everywhere I move, the teams get good.
2: It's crazy.
4: The White Sox were awful. Where are they in the standings now? The Cubs were kind of irrelevant for a stretch. The Bears offensively were the worst team in the league. And now the Bulls draft Caleb Wilson, who had the best summer league.
2: Bulls will be sixth in the East this year, right? I mean, you're a tastemaker. That's what you are, right?
4: Well, you said it. Everybody has a zone they're trying to get to, that focus, that clarity, that moment when everything clicks. 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
4: 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Between Mendoza and Kirk Cousins, I mean, it's a nerd fest. 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
35: You know, when you're a great artist, a great quarterback, a great musician, and you break onto the scene, you don't necessarily ever get more talented. Some may, some don't. But eventually, you'll need a guiding light, a mentor. And so Caleb Williams is going into year 3 for the Bears. And this morning, we looked it up. Year 3 for many of the great quarterbacks is the pop year. If you go to Peyton Manning, year 3 for Peyton Manning, he exploded. 4,500 yards, 33 touchdowns, 15 picks. He always threw picks, but his production exploded. Andrew Luck, first 3 seasons. By year 3, you're up to 40 touchdowns and 16 picks. And these are smart guys. It's not like they couldn't figure out the playbook in the first year. And Josh Allen, wildly talented. He had really good people around him, but he popped in year 3, 37 touchdowns. So last year, 27 touchdowns, 7 for Caleb. So he hasn't gotten to year 3 yet. What we know is he doesn't throw a lot of interceptions. And what's the 27 going to go to? 40 touchdowns? So what's interesting is he has started 36 games. And the first coaching staff and the second coaching staff, Ben Johnson, they actually haven't changed the up or the down. Even Eberflus, we saw his talent, his creativity, his arm, and his horsepower. With Eberflus and Ben. And with both coaches, we saw his inconsistency and accuracy blips. Ben Johnson's asset to me is the guardrails, is the standards, is the structure. I saw Patrick Mahomes play in college. Reed didn't make him more talented. He gave him boundaries. Some, not too many. When I went and watched the Bears practice, my take was, damn, they are sharp. There was no wasted scenes in that movie. No wasted scenes. So Matt Stafford is not more talented now with Sean McVay than he was 9 years ago in Detroit. In fact, I'd argue he moves a little worse, right? He's been hit more. It's just the standards, the parameters, and the boundaries. And that's really, to me, the difference. There's a lot of, all coaches are teachers. Some are PE teachers. Some are teaching physics. Some are really, really, really good on the precision and accuracy, details and efficiency. And some regulate burpees. And I think that when I watch Ben Johnson with Caleb, and I'm making him more talented, I mean, I'd argue Caleb had to run for his life more often with the previous staff. But when you watch the practices and when you kind of look at where it's going for him, it's all going to be in precision. It's all going to be in parameters and structure. And there's just, I mean, that really was why Sam Darnold was so good in the playoffs. The production went down. The mistakes were eliminated. That's coaching. Here's Ben Johnson talking about Caleb, his improvement heading into year two in his system.
0: Really, it's to see how much more he can handle this year than he did a year ago. So we're able to judge that and gauge it. He's embracing it really well. I love the process he has right now. I mean, he's coming in early. He's staying late after practice, getting extra reps with the route runners. He's taking complete control of what we're trying to do. And so we're on the right track.
35: You know, drawing up crazy creative plays or Brian Flores dialing up blitzes, that's like 2% of coaching. It's really funnel and focus. Funnel and harness all the energy and talent into one direction. Gray boundaries, not black and white, kind of gray boundaries. Because when you're super talented, when you're Peyton, Luck, Mahomes, Elway, Caleb, Josh Allen, talent wins in high school and college. You just blow through the boundaries. And then you get to the NFL and the margins change and mistakes matter more. I thought the big takeaway last year was, oh, he didn't get sacked anymore. It wasn't his production. I mean, it really wasn't. The production wasn't that much greater than Eberflus. He was still throwing 20 plus touchdowns and he wasn't throwing a lot of picks and he's always durable. And he's always athletic. Howitzer for an all that stuff was the same. J Mac with the news.
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10: All right, Colin, let's start with a little fisticuffs, if you will, between the Dallas Cowboys and the New Orleans Saints. They had a joint practice yesterday, and there were at least six fights, helmets thrown, punches. And at one point, a Saints player kind of suplexed someone. There was a report of a body slam, Colin. Here's a suplex right here. Oh, boom. Just dropped him like a bad habit. I don't know, man. Very interesting stuff going down. Here's Brian Schottenheimer after practice.
11: A little chippy, you know, not the way we like to do business. Got to be better, but I got to look at the film. You know, we're certainly not going to take, you know, from anybody. But again, it was chippy on both sides. And like I said, I want our guys to play on the edge without going over the edge.
35: Well, neither team was great last year. Both teams look more talented this year. So you could kind of talk yourself into why it's like this. I mean, New Orleans finished strong, very promising going into the season. And Dallas, everybody's talking about, boy, this defense was awful last year. Doesn't look all. You could see both these teams kind of feel kind of aspirational coming off average seasons. I get it.
10: So I know we don't like to make stuff about the Saints because nobody cares about the Saints, but I will say there is some juice on that team right now. I know they've had some injuries here in the preseason, but Colin, they have like a mindset that, hey, we're not going to be doormats anymore. We're coming for the division title. And I know some people want to say this was about the Cowboys, but man, the Saints are not backing down from nobody. They're not, this isn't your older brother's rotten Saints team in the post Sean Payton era. I don't know what to make of them. Remember I asked you recently, you know, who are your three or four teams you just have no clue whether they're going to win 11 games or five? I think the Saints are in that group. I'm not seeing it, but some of the respected gamblers I see online are like, there's something here.
35: Yeah, well, I think they feel, whether it's true or not, they feel like they found their quarterback. Second round, Tyler Shuck, big guy, move, you know, he's a big guy with a big arm, and he played well at the end of the year. Go look at his completion percentage end of the year was really good.
10: And I think he's happy because he's getting Social Security. He's so old, coming out of college after like eight seasons.
35: Well, that's the new NIL. I mean, the reality is Dante Moore would have come out last year if not for NIL. Arch Manning arguably could have. Like, the NIL's changed the quarterback. NFL guys have to get over that. All these quarterbacks now, they're going to stay in mostly for another year, especially if there's a really bad team like an Arizona or the Jets at the top of a draft, and you're getting paid $4.5 to $6.5 million in college. Yeah. Like, that kid that went to Miami from Duke, the quarterback, he would have come out without the NIL.
10: You know, that's actually a good point, because there were so many busts in the first round the last like 5-6 years. You know, the Zach Wilsons, Trey Lances. I mean, J.J. McCarthy is looking like a bust. And Tyler Shuck sticks around, keeps playing, learning, and maybe is something. Well, it's not a bad take by you.
35: I mean, I think it's the reality of it when, again, you start looking at who, like, this year is going to be interesting. So we know Cleveland, the Jets, and Arizona aren't very good. Now, the Jets have good talent. So you, and my take is, if you go to the Jets, you'll have a new coach and really actually pretty solid non-quarterback talent, O-line, receiver, tight end, running back. Pretty good team.
10: Yeah.
35: But they're like, Arizona can start looking very hopeless. Cleveland can start looking very hopeless. So, you know, you're sitting there as a quarterback and you're like considered the number two or three quarterback in the draft. So your college gives you $5 million. Like, I get it.
10: Yeah. All right, let's move on to the Buffalo Bills. Joe Brady, Josh Allen, obviously a team with Super Bowl aspirations. They got a new stadium. I didn't even realize this. The Bills have won 10 games or more each of the last seven seasons. Anyway, Brady was asked about the pressure as a young coach, first-time head coach. He said, I never felt pressure because I'm ready for this. I would say the biggest question about the Buffalo Bills is Joe Brady. I don't know if you agree on that.
35: Well,
10: I
35: mean, their defense,
10: Josh Allen's going to deliver.
35: They've spent a ton of draft capital on defensive draft picks the last 2 years, more than any team. So I think it's time to, let's see if the guys can play. So they know their offense is strong. What they don't know is, I mean, they had to get rid of some defensive guys. Josh Allen's contract, that's the way the world works in the NFL. So they're young defensively, but they've got some good draft picks. So we'll see if they can play. That's what we'll find out this year. We're going to find out if Brady is kind of, I think the first year with Brady, because I think the culture and the organization has momentum, right? Like, Brady was in the building. The players, mostly outside of draft picks, were in the building. They add DJ Moore. You and I know DJ Moore and Josh Allen. That's going to work just fine. Okay, so Joe Brady, the question about it is Brady, over the course of a season, they're also, we know, the Jets and the Dolphins are rebuilding. They're not going to finish third or fourth. They're going to finish first or second. So the only questions I have, all their young draft picks the last 2 years, are there any real difference makers in that group? And is Brady, in close games in the AFC, which will be improved, can he go toe-to-toe, clock management, play calling, close game? But I don't think there's a ton of questions here. Brady, again, it's the same offense with the same guys plus DJ Moore. They're going to score points. The question is, can the defense play?
10: Yeah. So the thing about the Bills, Colin, let's remember that game against Denver in the playoffs, okay? Josh Allen completes the bomb down the field. Everybody thinks it's okay, they're going to win the game, and it's ruled an interception. If that's ruled a completion and they win on the field goal,
35: well, they go.
10: Is McDermott still coaching?
35: Probably, yeah. Yeah, yes.
10: Because then they play the Patriots in round three, and if I don't exactly have this off the top of my head.
35: But they felt like they were slightly better than New England.
10: Right. So then they're in the Super Bowl. And it's like, I just, it's real tough for me to think like this is some kind of upgrade from McDermott. I don't think he was holding them back, do you?
35: No. I would say that Josh and Sean didn't have a relationship, and it wasn't getting better. I think sometimes you look at the history of the league. If you don't win a Super Bowl with your star quarterback in the first like 8 years, then that coach never wins a Super Bowl. So I do think they're like, Sean had his run. Sean had moments. The 13-second game, they should have locked up. I mean, there's been plenty of opportunities to win. They didn't. It's like Zach Taylor and Joe Burrow. At the end of this contract, you're going to look up and go, okay, where are we? It's not that it's bad, but like, can it, is there a new voice needed in the room? So I think Brady, I don't worry about Buffalo's offense. I worry about like the management, the defense. That's a head coach responsibility. Yeah. That I'm not sure of.
10: All right, finally, let's go to Philadelphia Eagles. Colin, our very own Jay Glazer of Fox Sports spent some time at Eagles camp recently, and he posted that the biggest takeaway, are you ready for this, was that a large number of people at different areas of the team, that's important, were raving about how much effort Jalen Hurts has been put into improving areas on and off the field. Now, obviously, Glazer is, you know, one of the top reporters out there, breaks a lot of news, very plugged in. I think on and off the field is interesting because you and others, I'm not blaming you, have said he's like robotic. You know, he has these like
35: There's a Russell Wilson vibe there for sure.
10: And I wonder he's noticed that or he got feedback about that perhaps. Maybe seen one of your segments and said, I need to adjust. I'm just asking a question. Well, I was told...
35: I've said this on the show at least twice, probably 3 to 4 times. I was told a year ago, before the season started last year, I was told impeachable.

0: to know that, listen, I'm hearing this and I'm going to make an effort.
1: But everybody's different. It's tough. That's like right. Kevin Durant and Russell Westbrook, they just didn't really work right. together off the court. And I get that, right? But Hurts is like a mature guy. You know, some of these other dudes are like party guys. Like Brock Purdy, his teammates love him. He goes to wrestling. He goes to Warriors games. Guys are chugging beers next to him.
0: Totally normal guy.
1: Right. Mahomes is like that. Very normal. I don't see a lot of videos about Jalen Hurts hanging out with the team.
0: Let me throw this at you.
1: I just haven't seen that. Maybe it's happened.
0: Let me throw this at you. Both Russell Wilson and Jalen Hurts were smaller than what people want their quarterback to be. One fell to the third round despite being dominant in college, Russ. One fell to the second round despite being dominant in college. So could I argue that both Russell Wilson and Jalen Hurts were pretty protective of who they trusted? Because their entire careers in high school and college, they were great, productive players and good guys, good families. And yet they were never kind of respected.
1: Both had to transfer.
0: Hurts had the transfer. Yeah. Russ had the transfer. And then Hurts, Russell goes to Seattle and the running game and the defense and the coach get all the credit. And then Jalen goes to Philadelphia and the O-line and Saquon Barkley and A.J. Brown get all the credit. So could I argue that Russ and Jalen are being appropriately aloof is the wrong word, but kind of protective of who they trust. So Russ becomes sort of, you know, within his boundaries, Russ is kind of team Russ. The one guy Russ Wilson can trust is Russell Wilson. He couldn't trust his college coach. Not sure if his defensive NFL coach, Pete Carroll, loves him. So Russell wasn't terribly trusting because he'd been doubted by so many people. And I think Jalen Hurts similarly. Alabama's like, yeah, you got to go. So I think I'm defending Russell and defending Jalen Hurts. When you don't feel like you can trust people, that you've been a good guy and productive, and you always have critics and always have doubters and you have to transfer or you get benched, you start losing trust in people other than yourself. And you become a little bit of an isolated character.
1: Interesting. A little psychology from you here, huh? Other than your Chicago takes, other stuff you got today is pretty damn good, Cowherd.
0: I'm sorry. I was just throwing it out there. Sigmund Cowherd. J-Mac with the news.
2: Well, that's the news.
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2: The Herd Lie News.
0: No, it's interesting all the time. If you've ever done therapy before, is, you know, your personality is shaped by like 8 or 9 years old. If you have, you know, if you're safe, you know, if you don't, you know, have any really systemic issues in your childhood with abuse, or you're going to be probably pretty good if you can get there 9 and feel loved and safe. Well, it's just like your life journey creates you. And if you think of Russell and Jalen Hurts, everybody kept doubting them. I mean, they were good. They were dominant. They were winning. High school, college, pro. And it's like, it's Howie Roseman's winning for the Eagles. It's Howie Roseman. It's Saquon. It's the O-line. And Russell Wilson's here. Oh, it's a legion of boom. It's Marshawn Lynch. It's Pete Carroll. After a while, you're like, I'm the quarterback. I took the ball every play. So you stop trusting people and you kind of become isolated. And I think that's reasonable to assume. Russell's kind of like, hey, Ciara, me, the family, that's team Russ. And Hurts has a group of women who kind of run and manage his stuff. It's like, okay, that's team Jalen. Those are the people I trust. I trusted coaches. I trusted teammates. AJ Brown and I didn't work. Like, I'm going to trust me. In Chicago, it's the Herd.
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2: 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I can't figure out what a lot of the scouts and executives in this league don't see. I'm sorry. One of the big turnoffs for me at quarterback is I'm cool. Will Levis was cool. Drew Locke, Cam Newton, Johnny Manziel. Now, Manziel, to his credit, totally owns it. And here's the other thing. You've got to have self-awareness because we've talked about this a lot with quarterback. Can you turn the temperature down? You guys can all draft the guy that wants to hang out at the cool convention. I'm going to be grinding tape with Fernando Mendoza. Raiders have had a lot of guys wanting to be the cool guy. I got news for you. Between Mendoza and Kirk Cousins, I mean, it's a nerd fest. I love their quarterback room.
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2: 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Jerry Buss, the late, great Jerry Buss, owner of the Lakers, had six kids. Five want to sell the remaining ownership stake in the Lakers. Jeannie Buss does not. We're probably going to have a lawsuit. The Lakers had a new owner, Mark Walter, 14 months ago. He just had to sell it to Bob Iger and Josh Kushner, who don't really have the money, so they'll have to find another way to make it work. Bob Iger, his group was better at the $7.5 billion mark of an expansion team in Vegas, virtually doubled to rebuy the Lakers. So it's just another illustration of the minute LeBron leaves a franchise, it goes completely sideways. And you can say it's coincidence, but I've seen it like five times now. So people forget. Remember how bad the Lakers were in the five previous seasons before LeBron came to the Lakers. They weren't bad. They were worse than the Wizards. They were 126 and 284. They were the worst team in the league. Not only didn't they have a playoff series win, they didn't make the playoffs for half a decade. The Lakers. LeBron inherited a front office run by the Buss kids with total turmoil, not respected in the league. Then they got replaced by an agent and Magic Johnson. The analytics department, bottom of the league. It's still not great. And below average scouting department. The head coaches were Luke Walton, did not work. Darvin Ham really did not work. Frank Vogel did, yet they fired him. And it just happened to be the best coach he's ever had as a Laker was J.J. Redick, his podcast partner. So there is no disputing that LeBron was a 6'9" life preserver for this franchise, which is why LeBron said, I'm not taking a small contract. I was healthier than Luka and Austin Reeves down the stretch. I don't care what my age is. But isn't it interesting? Once again, LeBron leaves a team. You've got turmoil in ownership. Buss kids will probably sue. A roster with holes. I mean, I like J.J. Redick, but LeBron once again wins. He's like, I'm going to go play for the better team. That's why when LeBron was making all these choices, LeBron, I mean, think about this. If you get dumped, because LeBron wanted to come back, and the Lakers said no. You know, ask yourself, if you get dumped, are you going to settle or do you want to upgrade? Be honest. It could be from a woman. It could be for a company. It could be for a team. If you get dumped, why would you go play in Cleveland with James Harden? That's settling. You've done it twice. If why would you go play with Detroit? What? No, I'm going to pick the best roster. I'm going to show and prove to the Lakers. You guys know you would have done the same thing. I'm going to prove you shouldn't have let me go. And by the way, Luka, Austin Reeves, and Walker Kessler, all talented, all have dealt with injuries. A lot of them the last year or two. LeBron, not so much. He's always healthy. So, I mean, that's what Nick Wright and I talked about. The NBA has Wemby. They've got the Knicks. And once again, the NBA was waiting for LeBron to sign so they could come out with a schedule. And the Sixers will have the most television games in the entire league. Everybody wants to push him out. The Lakers pushed him out. And immediately he walks out of the door with the Lakers, not on his terms. 6 weeks later, it's a mess. Ownership's a mess. The Buss kids, the roster, you cross your fingers on Luka and his health. Here's Nick Wright on the power that LeBron still holds in the NBA.
14: He has, right or wrong, carried the interest of this league, not single-handedly, but more so than any player, not just since Jordan, but including Jordan, and done it for a longer period of time than imaginable. But the league tells us every chance they get. The most interesting person playing basketball also happens to be the oldest, also happens to be the greatest to ever play it, and it's LeBron.
2: I mean, honestly, he leaves the Lakers. The Sixers suddenly look third best odds to win the title. And the Lakers are falling apart upstairs. I mean, never. It's just another illustration of his power, his gravitational pull in this league for 20 plus years. So Tom Brady called out NFL players for skipping preseason games. Nobody wants to play them. He said preseason, regular season, I never wanted to be taken off the field. Practice makes perfect. Too many guys are looking for the easy way out, said Tommy. When you're a football player and it's football season, your job is to play football. Some of this is cultural. Quarterbacks, edge rushers, top wide receivers make so much money now, it's a business decision not to play them. And honestly, I always think football practice is a little overrated. I mean, the Rams had the number one offense in the league last year, and the Rams don't play any starters in the preseason. Like, it's the McVay rule. They don't play any of their good players in the preseason, and it doesn't have any negative effect whatsoever on the regular season. I would ditch the Pro Bowl and I would ditch the preseason. And my reason is this. I want you to think about this. College football is 20 and 21 year olds. And you have limited practice schedules. And with NIL and the transfer portal, there's never been more roster instability in college football. And yet last August 31st, Notre Dame played Miami. August 31st, 19, 20-year-old kids, limited practice. They combined for 650 total yards. Both quarterbacks completed 65%. There were great catches like that one. Miami did not have a turnover. The penalties, there were 10, 11 in the game on their season average. Quarterbacks were good. College football has not only no preseason, it has limited practice hours. The players are younger. The rosters now are less stable because of the transfer portal. And it was a great college football game played at the highest level. So why do 28, 29-year-olds who can practice as long as they want need several joint practices and then three preseason games? They don't. They absolutely don't. I've been on this for years. I ditched the Pro Bowl. I ditched the preseason. So these young kids, and again, this isn't 10 years ago. I mean, Mario Cristobal, you know, 10 guys will go to the NFL, 5 will transfer. He got to bring in 15, 16, 17, 18 new guys plus his high school recruits. So there's instability on the roster. He's got a new quarterback. He may have a coaching change. He has limited practice time. He's playing Notre Dame, a great defense and a great defensive coach. And they put on a brilliant football game. Just a beautiful football game. Almost 700 yards. Quarterbacks were efficient. Quarterbacks are kids. They're like kids. So now I, if you're going to play starters in the preseason, I would keep it. But I think it's a business decision now. I do think preseason helps. I mean, Matt Hasselbeck on the show this week, he's like, that helps. It was crucial for me.
15: My first year in the NFL, I was with the Green Bay Packers. We actually played 5 preseason games because we played in the American Bowl in Tokyo against the Kansas City Chiefs. And I needed it. I mean, I needed those reps. I needed those opportunities to make the team. Joint practices have kind of replaced it for coaches because you can keep them away from the quarterback, quote unquote. But some form of like the best versus the best in a game-like situation is really important for evaluation.
2: I agree with that. But since we're not going to play them, what's the point? We don't need it. Again, college kids don't have joint practices or preseason games. Go back to Notre Dame, Miami last year. Game was unbelievable. You watched every snap. I watched every snap. And they have limited practice time. They're a bunch of kids. It was a great football game. And you know, the other thing is, and I think it's just my personality. I hate when people do things just because. Like you do say, well, why are you doing that? Well, like pitchers hitting in baseball. It's awful. It's a wasted at bat. It's not athletic. 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

0: WMEN Royal Palm Beach, WIRK HD2 Indiantown, from the Lytle, Ryder, Smith, Ivy, and Fronrath studios. This is the home of the FAU Owls, Fox Sports South Florida.
1: No doubt that the league will eventually expand and add a team from outside the U.S. Training camps continue with teams preparing for their second preseason games. Two matchups coming up tomorrow. The Texans host the Raiders and the Chargers welcome the 49ers. An injury during the Chargers practice with the Niners. Chargers starting center Tyler Biadasz was carted off the field with a lower leg injury. He'll be examined further today. At Jets camp, running back Breece Hall suffered a groin injury. He's out 2 to 3 weeks, but is expected to be ready for the season opener. Baseball last night included a record. The Brewers beat the Mariners 22-0, equaling the big league mark for the most lopsided shutout in history. Milwaukee punctuated the blowout by scoring 9 times in the 8th inning. Manager Pat Murphy.
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1: The Brewers now 78-48, best record in baseball. I'm Matt McCoy.
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5: The best player in baseball, it's 6 foot Pete Crow Armstrong, and he's a little cocky, but that's okay. 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It plays at Wrigley Field because Wrigley's old school. They are the anti-Dodgers. This is a really good story for baseball.
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5: Okay, here we go. Welcome in. Hour two. Cubs are rolling. baseball has just had a 3 to 4 year renaissance. Milwaukee last night beat the Mariners 22-0. What is baseball going to do if the Milwaukee Brewers face the Tampa Bay Rays in the World Series? And the Brewers win the World Series, and all the owners are like, salary cap. This is out of control. The Dodgers are eliminated in the first round. That's the funny thing about all this salary cap. I'm not a fan of salary caps. I know we have them in our sports. I'm more interested in salary floors. Make all these billionaires spend at least like $175 million a year on salary minimum. Cause you get it back. The equity of the franchise grows. You buy the thing for $2 billion. It's worth $6 billion. Hell, the Lakers, Mark Walter owned it for 14 months and made $2.5 billion. Like, that's where rich people put their money now. They put it in sports franchises. They put it in soccer teams in England or Spain, or they put it in our domestic pro leagues. Our next guest, this is fascinating. Brian Hoyer not only played for 15 years in the NFL, but for 9 teams. His coaches were everywhere from Belichick to Tomlin to Shanahan to Vrabel to D'Amico Ryans, Brian Flores, Shane Steichen, Mike McDaniel, Vic Fangio. He played with Brady and Cam Newton and Kirk Cousins and Larry Fitzgerald and Randy Moss and Gronk, Johnny Manziel and Max Crosby, a wealth of experience. I can't wait to talk to him. Brian Hoyer, 3 separate stints with the Patriots, and he was at New England, Philadelphia practice today. By the way, reportedly, the Eagles offense was a mess today, and there were 3 different interceptions. Now, it's a joint scrimmage. I'm not a fan of the preseason. I would just do joint scrimmages, and my argument is, Brian, I watched Notre Dame-Miami play last year, August 31st, with no joint scrimmages, with no preseason, and limited practice hours, and it was one of the best games I watched. There was no penalties, great offense. Did you watch the practice today? Is this report makes it sound like Jalen Hurts, it was a disaster, was it?
9: There was the one interception he overthrew. I believe it hit Kevin Byard right in the chest. But there was some good passing plays by Jalen Hurts. I mean, he hit a long, deep 7 route in the corner. Look, they're transitioning to this new offense. Sean Mannion's there. He's coming to bring a little bit of a West Coast vibe. There were some good running plays. I saw Shipley break off a long running play on an outside zone. So it's that transition, right? And the one thing that I would say about joint practices, and I'll say this. This was about as good of a joint practice that you can run between two really good organizations led by great head coaches. Don't forget, I played for Nick Sirianni as well out in Indianapolis. And so you have two really good leaders they came out to work today. There was no fighting like you saw with New Orleans and Dallas. Like, these are professional organizations. It's the reason why they're always at the top of their class. They were out there to get work in, and it was a really good combative and really, you know, back and forth practice, I thought.
5: So Sirianni wasn't the player. Vrabel was. A lot of ex-players are not really great coaches. Vrabel, always thought of as a very, you know, you talk to Brady, you talk to people around him. He is a culture setter. He's got, like the Harbaughs do this. They walk in and they just change the culture. And he took a team that was bad to the Super Bowl. And Harbaugh did the same with the Chargers, literally fixed them in 6 months. How do you do that? You've been around Vrabel. How do you, I understand X's and O's, Brian, but the culture, some guys can't do it. Matt Eberflus couldn't. Ben Johnson can. What is it about Vrabel and the culture that he did it so quickly?
9: Well, Vrabel's an alpha dog. Let's just put it that way. Anybody who was in New England, now I missed him by a year as a player, but I caught back up with him on the coaching side in Houston. And no one is going to be more of an alpha than Vrabel. And the players, they just respect him the moment he steps in front of them. And he's got that vibe, but he also, the former player in him, he sat in their seat so he can relate to them. And I think the one thing that I kept seeing last year was the guys buying in, and then they had success and they buy in more. And all of a sudden, the next thing you look up and they're in the Super Bowl. And so there's good vibes coming out of New England. I've been to a few of those camps. They are very confident. I was on the sideline, and granted, it's a preseason game, but the energy, even from the guys who are the third and fourth on the depth chart and the way that the starters support them, it gives you that special feel, much like the New England teams that I was on back in, you know, the late 2017, 2018 era.
5: Yeah, you know, it's interesting. I'm looking at the great players you played with. So Randy Moss was iconic athletically. Gronk came in injured out of college and kind of grew into a great player. Max Crosby's a fourth rounder. Devontae Adams went to Fresno State. Larry Fitzgerald went to Pitt. Feels like he'd be commissioner of the league. Is there a through line? Tom Brady was a six-round guy. Cam Newton was the number one pick. Kirk Cousins was, I think, a fourth-rounder out of Michigan State. Nick Foles you played with. When you look at the guys that you played with, how much is talent? How much is work ethic? How much is coachability? I mean, Johnny Manziel had great talent, but he came in immature. He acknowledges it now. He admits it. He's like, I just wasn't ready. Go look at the great players you played with. How much is talent? How much is the other stuff?
9: Yeah, it's a mixture of all of those things. And the great ones have, you know, they have it all. I mean, you mentioned Gronk. To me, there's not a guy I play with who is more physically gifted, but also put the work in than Gronk. Now, Brady had to work at the physical part, right? He really created himself where he was physically, but the drive and the mental, let's just put it this way. There will never be another Brady. And now we get to see him. You know, I've seen him on your show talking. Like, his mentality is so different from any other person. The only person that maybe you could compare it to is Jordan. And that was what drove him, right? And so Gronk, though, was literally born to play football, to play tight end. And in my belief, and I'm a little biased, he's the greatest to ever do it because of the ability to block. And Gronk loved to block. Like, you told Gronk you were running right out behind him. He was excited. He was going to try to take his guy to the sideline. So, you know, you talk about a Max Crosby, a guy who, like you said, out of Eastern Michigan, kind of looked over. He is all drive. I mean, there's no one who practices harder than Max Crosby, almost to a fault. We saw him get into it with Kirk Cousins this year already. I was in Vegas, and I might have said a few things to Max, but I wasn't about to get in a confrontation with a guy who trains with a UFC fighter. So everybody has that own little, maybe call it the chip on the shoulder. You talk about Moss. I remember playing my rookie year. I completed a pass to Randy, and we were in the locker room at halftime. I said, I can't believe I completed a pass to Randy Moss. He said, man, keep them coming. Keep them coming. Keep throwing them to me. Like, he wanted to be out there. He was a really smart player. He understood the defense, the offense. That was the biggest thing that I realized about being around Randy. Here's a guy who is extremely talented, but also grinds and works out. He's the first guy in the weight room. He understands the offense. So when you talk about the great ones, they have it all.
5: You know, I was talking about this earlier, that when you get a Josh Allen or you get a Caleb Williams, there's so much horsepower. They're just different. Mm-hmm. I mean, even in the NFL with all these great players, you do get an occasional quarterback or receiver and you're like Calvin Johnson. You're like, okay, that's different. But quarterback is touching the ball every play. Do you think, give me the, like Brady was a six rounder. So he had a chip on his shoulder and he wasn't physically as gifted. So I think guys like that could be easier to coach because they just take to coaching. They know they don't have, you know, Tom developed a great arm. He didn't come into the NFL throwing like Brett Favre. But when you've got a Caleb or a Josh Allen and you dominate high school and college, you're just bigger, faster, stronger. How much, like Andy Reid and Mahomes coaching, you're coaching now your kids' football. When you have a great talent at quarterback, can you get in the way of their talent? What's the line on not getting in the way, creating boundaries, but making them very gray and very fuzzy?
9: Yeah, I think you have to hold them to a high standard. They're going to hold themselves to that standard. Certainly Josh Allen does, right? He's trying to get the Bills over the hump. He's going to be paired up with Joe Brady, his former coordinator, now the head coach. He's going to have a lot of influence on what happens. And honestly, Colin, I think Josh Allen's a unicorn. I think he's one of the most talented, if not the most talented player to ever play that position. When you look at Caleb Williams, clearly Ben Johnson had some really good influence on him. And I think if he continues to really soak up what Ben is coaching him, the sky's the limit for this guy. I mean, what we saw with Mahomes and Reed, I think is what every Bears fan, you know, which was one of my stops, is hoping happens between Ben Johnson and Caleb Williams. And yeah. I think the more he continues to really take that coaching and try to play within the system. And then when it's not there, Caleb, look, you're a freak athlete. Go make the play. Make sure you protect the football. So the game has definitely changed. The position has definitely changed. But I will say this, there's always going to be a place for a Matthew Stafford. There's always going to be a place for a Joe Burrow, a guy like Justin Herbert, these guys who can be surgical, can pick you apart, read the defense. But these athletic guys have really changed kind of the dynamic of the position.
5: The Fernando Mendoza is really talented. You played in Vegas, but they probably have the fourth best roster right now in their division, right? And you got Kirk Cousins, who's a total pro. You know him. Would practice matter? I mean, what if Fernando beats him out? Do you play him? Or do you look at yourself and go, I look at our first 7-8 games. Outside of that Miami game at home, we're probably going to be an underdog. We may be a little outmanned. You coach the Raiders today. Do you start him? No one is going to take his lumps. That first 7 weeks, outside of that Miami opener, it's a gauntlet for them. A lot of good pass rushes. How do you work him into the NFL?
9: I think, and we just talked about Tom, who's obviously part owner with the Raiders. He's been very emphatic about how you bring a young quarterback along. And he looked great last week. There's no doubt about it. He has all the intangibles. The timing on that pass was incredible. But I do think, like, the reason you go get a Kirk Cousins is so you can let this guy sit there and learn. And I would love to see kind of a Patrick Mahomes type first year. Maybe let him play the last two or three games, get his feet wet, right? But I think because the Raiders have vastly improved their roster, they're trying to prepare the team for him instead of him preparing to be the franchise right away. And so I think they're going to take their time with him. I like you mentioned, I've known Kirk since he was 18 years old. He's the ultimate pro. There's a reason you go out and sign him. Let him play the games. Let Fernando be in the room with him. Learn how to do things the right way. But I would not rush Fernando Mendoza out there. And I think because we know who the part owner of the Raiders is, that is going to have a little bit of influence. I think you try to keep him over there on the sideline until you really feel like, okay, he's ready. Let's get his feet wet. And really what it's going to be is that second year.
5: Yeah. You played with nine teams, Patriots, Steelers, Colts, Bears, Niners, Raiders, Texans, Cardinals, Browns. Sometimes I think, you know, fans think, well, it's a salary cap league. They all have the same amount of money and they all have nice stadiums. And I'm like, guys, it's just like the rest of our lives. There are really good bosses and there are really bad bosses. Yeah. There are really good owners and there are really bad owners. Playing for the Patriots three times, and you can name the team at this point if you want to. Was there ever a moment when you were with one of these other teams not named the Patriots and you were like, man, it's not like that where I'm from? I mean, T.J. Hushmanzada, you know, played for the Ravens, and then he played, I think it was the Bengals at one point, and he's like, man, yep, we had to buy our own Gatorade. Like, it was like, I'm like, what? I mean, you tell me, of the nine teams you play for, if I said, how many were brilliantly run, mediocre, poorly run? You tell me.
9: Well, just off the top of my head, you know, the Patriots and the Kraft family have done a tremendous job running that organization. I tell them that all the time when I see RKK. But the other two that stood out to me were the 49ers. I thought the York family, and obviously I was there when Kyle Shanahan was was his first year as head coach, John Lynch. I thought they handled themselves extremely well, ran the organization well. And I would say the Houston Texans, the McNair family. At the time it was Bill O'Brien. He kind of came from that New England, family tree and understood how to run the organization, and they had a really good run there. So to me, those were probably the top three. I'm looking at myself in Chicago. I thought, you know, for me, that was so iconic to be able to play for the Chicago Bears. Obviously now we don't know, are they going to stay in Chicago? Are they moving to Indiana? You know, there's a business part to it, Colin. You're exactly right. But to me, the gold standard is the New England Patriots, the Kraft family, and that shows in the results of winning Super Bowls. And now, I mean, look at them. You got Vrabel, you got Drake May. I mean, these fans, I'm a New Englander now. They don't even know how good they had. I grew up in Cleveland. I played for Cleveland. Like, this is a different type of town, and they've really put themselves in a good position to have another run.
5: You were undrafted out of Michigan State. Michigan State's put a lot of quarterbacks and players in the NFL, actually. Kirk Cousins is obviously one. When you look at Drake May, for instance, you're at the Patriots and the Eagles practice today. In fact, I want to pivot this. I talked about this an hour ago. This is my theory on Jalen Hurts and Russell Wilson, because everybody said Russ was never one of the guys. And I heard last year Jalen Hurts, and it was from a very good source in that Philadelphia locker room, he's not really one of the guys. And Brian, I'm going to throw this at you. Both are undersized, Russell and Jalen. Both got basically benched in college. Their college coach said, I'm starting somebody else. Both did not go in the first round, yet both were great. Both were productive, but always faced doubters. Russ gets to Seattle. It's Marshawn Lynch, the Legion of Doom, and Pete Carroll. They don't give Russ credit. Jalen goes to Philadelphia. It's Howie Roseman. It's the offensive line. It's Saquon Barkley. And I defended Jalen Hurts. I said, Jalen is Russell Wilson, a little smaller, kind of doubted, and they kind of lose trust in people outside of themselves. So they become, it's a little bit of a silo personality. Like, I trust me. I don't trust the coaches. I don't trust this. I don't trust GMs. And so I'm going to defend Jalen Hurts when people say, well, he's not one of the guys. Well, he's never been able to trust the guys. The guy coaches, the guy GM, or is it maybe just, hey, Jalen, Russ, you got to be one of the guys. You got to go out and have a beer. Or is there an argument to be made that Jalen Hurts has a reason to kind of keep to himself?
9: No, I look at the theory, and I don't think you're far off. And when you're a guy like Jalen, you have to transfer in college. Like you said, you come in, now you got a new coordinator every year. And I honestly, when they won that Super Bowl and I looked at his journey, like, that was something that was inspiring. I showed that to my son. I said, look at this guy, had to transfer from Alabama, right? Gets drafted, has to work his way in, finally works there. And I saw that iconic picture of him sitting in the hallway with the trophy and the cigar. And you're like, this is like, you know, coming to fruition of all that hard work. But you're right. There's a part of that quarterback position. And for how big Brady became, all he wanted was to be one of the guys. He loved being in the locker room, right? He loved being with those guys. And we all responded to that. And so, you know, quarterback, we just talked about the physical traits. It goes beyond that. It goes to the mental. It goes to the emotional. And a big part of that, and what you see with Drake May at a young age, like, I, you know, when I interact with him, I forget that he's 23 years old. I mean, this guy carries himself in such a good way. He's so humble, kind of got that aw shucks Southern, you know, it's the other guys, like, and the guys love him. I mean, that goes a long way. And so, look, I'm not inside that Philly locker room, but that the article came out this year. So there's something there, right? And the biggest thing for me with Jalen is you're going to have another offensive coordinator. They're going to ask you to do some things outside of your comfort zone, so to speak. Like, you show that to your teammates, you know, that's very endearing to your teammates. So, you know, he's accomplished a lot. I appreciate him for the obstacles that he's overcome, but you're right. Like, you always kind of have that looking over the shoulder. Sure. I mean, I had it. I was always, am I going to get cut? Am I going to? And then sometimes you got to let that loose and just say, I trust in myself. I got to be one of the guys and go out there and cut it loose.
5: 15 years, 9 teams. When do you miss football?
9: You know, watching training camp, I miss it out there. I miss being out there with the guys. I miss going in at 7 a.m. and having breakfast club with the McCourty twins. You know, I get to see them every once in a while. But, like, what you really miss is the relationships, right? Those moments on the field, whether you win, lose, whatever it may be, those last, but you don't realize when you're in it, the relationships that you're having, right? How fleeting that is. And so luckily for me, you know, staying in this New England area, I see a lot of those guys from time to time, which we can recreate that a little bit. I have a podcast with David Andrews, who is my center, yep. And we have fun. We have a blast on Tuesdays. We record, and it's kind of recreating that a little bit. But man, I'll tell you one thing. I don't miss going out in 90 degree heat, dripping in sweat, you know, going out, getting crushed by, I wouldn't even want to get hit by Myles Garrett. I mean, this guy is such a freak. Like, you look at some of these guys now and like, how did I ever withstand a hit from some of these players?
5: David Andrews was not drafted either, if I recall. So
9: that's right.
5: I don't know what your podcast is called. You should call it Undrafted, because both you guys
9: we looked, but it was already taken. So we called it the quick snap. We went with the little bit, you know, the quarterback center exchange. So, we have a great time doing it. We have a lot of fun. It recreates being in that locker room, and it's been good.
5: Brian Hoyer, real pleasure. Continued success on all your journey. XM Sirius, I see as well. Analyst host there for NFL Radio. Good talking to you.
9: You too, Colin. Thanks for having me.
5: You bet. That is 15 seasons, 9 teams. That is a lot of movement. I think about that all the time. I've moved around. J-Mac, you and I have moved around for our careers, right? You get jobs. But generally, we have like a 3 or a 4 or 5 year contract. I worked at the other place for 10 years. I've worked at Fox for 10 years. These pro athletes, your kids are in school.
4: Yeah.
5: Your wife has a social circle. 15 years, 9 cities. Yeah. Everybody looks at the stars. It's like, no, there's a lot of Brian Hoyers in this game. A lot.
4: I don't know. Would your wife and kids have liked that, moving around every year to year and a half?
5: No.
4: You and I are routine oriented. I like to get in a set routine, NFL, gym.
5: I think most people
4: out.
5: Do.
4: You can't do that if you're moving every year. It takes you 6 months to get used to
5: even
4: the new
5: great
4: area.
5: Players. Look at Kevin Garnett or Kevin Durant. That's why it was always weird that he moved. It's like he went OKC, then he goes to the Warriors, then he goes to Brooklyn.
4: But he's
5: Brooklyn.
4: Not married, no kids. You know, he can just do whatever he wants.
5: That's true.
4: You and I are different beasts. You know,
5: I've moved a lot, but when I read his, and sometimes he was like cross the country, all over, different styles, coaches, teammates.
4: You got to love what you're doing to do that. I mean, like, be obsessed.
5: Absolutely. The summer travel season is here. 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
4: You know, at some point, you're going to have to use your superpowers to get Arch Manning on the show, Colin. I'm just telling you right now, Arch Manning is starting to get that vibe. Oh, boy. Heisman season loading. And Sark was on the show yesterday talking about how Arch Manning really took off midseason, started to kind of, everything started to click. You know, he got up to speed with defenses and how to read them. Here's Sark yesterday talking about Arch Manning.
0: Sometimes we get into a situation where we try to be something that we're not, or maybe that we're not yet. And then the other part of it was have some fun, man. Like we play football. We don't work football. And I think early in the season, Arch was trying to be so perfect. He was working so hard. He wanted to do everything so right that I think the second half of the season, he just kind of said, screw it. I'm going to go play.
5: I can't wait to watch him because he was really good. He cleaned up. He didn't throw the picks at the end of the year. So, but their schedule, I was looking at it today. I was looking at SEC schedule today. LSU gets a lot of home games. LSU's schedule is tough, but they
4: not
5: get
4: going to be good.
5: Well, they Sam Levitt's good quarterback.
4: He's
5: Kiffin
4: fine.
5: Can coach.
4: Yeah. They're not going to be as good as Texas. Now, the interesting thing on this schedule, Colin, everybody's like, oh, it's so daunting. You got to face Tennessee, Oklahoma, Ole Miss. Texas is going to be favored, I believe, in all those games. I'm looking at Tennessee. Yeah, they're probably going to be a small favorite. Unless they get, you know, their doors blown off by Ohio State. And I don't think that's happening, do you?
5: It won't. No, no.
4: No, they're going to get revenge on Ohio State.
5: I think, you know what's interesting about the SEC is that they've really had a bad 2-3 years. Like the last 2 years, they've really been the second best conference. But what's interesting is that Texas hosts Ohio State.
4: Huge.
5: And then Oklahoma, a very good team with a great quarterback, plays Michigan, who has all new staff. And if the SEC can win one or both of those games, and today I would probably take Oklahoma and Texas because they're at home, it's going to ease a lot of the fears of SEC fans that feel like the Big Ten's pulling away. So you can set an early narrative like we're back. What's interesting to me is what if Ohio State goes down there and beats Texas? Then all of a sudden it's like, okay, now we got a problem because Texas is your money school in the conference.
4: Yeah.
5: They're really the most talented team. I think they're more talented than Georgia because I think they have left tackle, edge rusher, quarterback. I think they're better at those spots. But that it's really the early season Big Ten SEC games. They're not only good, they're fascinating games for the narrative. Southern football can kind of rebuild going forward.
4: I think Texas wins. I haven't done enough work on the Michigan-Oklahoma game. I do know Whittingham is a really, really good coach, so I'm not going to count Michigan out of that. But let me ask you about that Texas-Ohio State game. So last year, the big story was Arch stinks against Ohio State. Wasn't that a close game deep into the fourth quarter?
5: Oh, no, it was all defense. It was like 13-10.
4: Ohio State didn't set the world on fire with a ton of two wide receivers.
5: Right.
4: Who, Tate, you know, first-round pick, and then Jeremiah Smith is like the GOAT. So it's like they had weapons and couldn't do anything against a Texas defense. Now, Texas did suffer an injury. I think I saw their left tackle.
5: Yeah.
4: I don't know if he's going to be a go here in, what, 3 or 4
5: weeks?
4: It's
5: a bone bruise, so I'm sure young guy bone bruise, he'll be back in 2 weeks. He will.
4: I love your theory on young guy bone bruise.
5: Well, I mean, young people, they recover faster.
4: Yeah. Hour one, psychologist. Hour two, doctor.
5: Yeah.
4: I don't know what's going to come in hour three for Coward. All right, let's move on to the second story. Aaron Rodgers, Colin. He's a bit of a divisive figure. Stop me if you've heard this before. In NFL circles and in Mike Sando's quarterback tiers for The Athletic, he revealed, Sando did, that coaches see Rodgers as an asset, but personnel executives are concerned about mobility issues and that he might not make it through the season. Rodgers checked in at 19th among quarterbacks. I think that's probably about accurate, maybe a little high.
5: No, he doesn't move much. Yeah, and he also, and I will defend him on this, he doesn't want to get hit. So he's going to dump that ball. Stafford's the only old quarterback in football in the last several years. Maybe Phillip Rivers. He'll just stand in the pocket and get smoked. Aaron doesn't want to do that.
4: Yeah.
5: So
4: a stat from our guys here, Rodgers averaged 2.58 seconds before releasing the ball. One of the fastest in the league.
5: Yeah.
4: The problem, it was a lot of dump offs to running backs.
5: Well, that's because their receiving core stunk.
4: Okay. So they did upgrade it with Pittman.
5: Yes.
4: Right. So DK Metcalf's a one trick pony down the field. Now you've got Pittman over the middle. and the running backs and the tight ends. So there's a world where Rodgers is better than 19th on his, you know, in his swan song here. But I will remind people that Brett Favre, who had a really good season in Minnesota, came back and was just dog water in his final season.
5: And it's hard. Yeah. I mean, it's Brady's the outlier. Like, it's, I will defend Aaron all day, though. Pittsburgh's receiving core last year was really, really weak. And DK Metcalf doesn't really run a precise route tree. He's a big target, a big, strong, physical, exceptional professional athlete. But they also drafted in the second round a kid out of Alabama, a good receiver. So, I mean, they're obviously attacking, you know, what was their obvious weakness. I mean, he threw a lot of dump offs and tight end stuff. Yeah. But my take was, well, that's what was open last year. I thought Aaron actually, I know the PFFs didn't like him and the analytics didn't like him. Given the offensive culture, which is, to me, should be much better with McCarthy, I would be shocked if Aaron isn't 15 to 20% better than last year just on the McCarthy coaching and his offensive input.
4: All right. So if we could get the schedule back on the screen for a second, I'm going to.

0: Aaron Rodgers.
1: Yeah.
0: And the league gives him a Monday night
1: game.
0: Let
1: me tell you something. That when you have to face the Eagles, Broncos, and Texans defense in 3 weeks, that is brutal. Those are three of the best pass rushes in football, three straight weeks. So you better hope the Steelers' O-line is healthy. That is a rough three-game sled against top defenses.
0: That might be the toughest three-game sled in the league for anybody. Eagles, Broncos, Texans.
1: Well, I mean, Texans had the best defense. Denver had the most sacks. And Philadelphia, to me, has the best corners pass rush combination.
0: Yeah. So Steelers fans, enjoy the first 8 weeks, honeymoon season, and then the back half of the season, they'll crater. Final story, Colin. Let's go to Tampa Bay Buccaneers. You always had a soft spot for Baker Mayfield. Here he is with the hoodie on, throwing passes in that beautiful creamsicle jersey. Well, Baker still doesn't have a contract. He's not thrilled, and according to a really good Tampa site, Joe Bucks fan, Baker Mayfield, he's talking some trash for the Bucks. I love this.
2: We're going to shock a lot of people this year, and so I'm excited to just get on the road and do that. There's no embellishing. I think you can't avoid it. There's the TVs everywhere. I think everybody's... Yeah. Hell yeah, I am. Everybody's picking us probably to have a losing record, so we'll see.
1: Now, I don't think people think they're going to have a losing record. I don't think
0: you don't have them in the playoffs. Yesterday, you had your top two in the division, or you did it last week, but you showed me, and you had Carolina and New Orleans, I believe.
1: I think
0: nobody likes Tampa. Here's what I don't get: why don't they like Tampa? It can't just keep because they lost Mike Evans.
1: Let me ask you: defensive coach, people are coin flip on Todd Bowles. They lost two good coordinators, Canales and Liam Cohen. Baker regressed. Baker's getting older. Vitavia's holding out. Mike Evans is gone. They haven't had momentum has not been great this offseason. Mike Evans is a hard guy to lose.
0: But they missed half the season last year. I think he had an injury, missed like six games. Maybe. Anyways, Bucks finished 2-7 down the stretch. Let me ask you, quarterback guy, rank the QBs in that mighty division, the NFC South.
1: I take Baker one. Bryce Young, too. I don't know enough about Tyler Shuck to have an opinion. I would take Baker, one.
0: Yeah.
1: And Bryce Young, too.
0: Remember Wesley Snipes, always bet on black in that movie? Great quote. Always bet on Baker in the NFC South. I think I just changed my pick. You're so low on them.
1: I'm not low on them. They've had a weird, if Vitavia doesn't play and Mike Evans is out, those are two of your best four players.
0: Yeah, but Bowles is a defensive mastermind. He'll just coach him up.
1: All right. J-Mac for the news.
3: Well, that's the news.
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12: The Von Miller is now a member of the Dallas Cowboys. He says something interesting here, which he talks about the fans of the Cowboys. You know, they've been in the desert for a long time, been quite a championship drought. Here's Von Miller, the newest Cowboy.
16: When the Super Bowl with the Rams, it wasn't as much. You know, it was the parade, we were stopping at red lights and stuff. You know, it's just we still won the Super Bowl and it's still exciting. It's still dope, but it's just a different feel with those two organizations. If, you know, I was with the Buffalo Bills and we ended up winning the Super Bowl, it would be a holiday in Orchard Park. It'd be a holiday in Buffalo. Like, everybody remember that. It'd be statues for everybody. That's just the type of organization that they have, the type of fans that they have. Dallas Cowboys fans are in that same type of stream. They're not the same. Bills Mafia, Cowboys Nation is totally different things. That's not what I'm saying. But the fans here are diehard fans. And if we're able to do that, if we're able to have a successful season and win the Super Bowl, like, it'd be a holiday in Dallas as well.
12: I my theory on fans has always been the crappier the weather in your city, the greater people think the fans are. Seattle, Pittsburgh, Baltimore, Buffalo, Kansas City, Philadelphia, everybody. And the reason is in Miami, Arizona, Los Angeles, San Diego, and Houston, in the winter, NFL's a winter fall league. If your team goes on a 2-game losing streak, you know, in Houston, you can go out to eat. Weather's like 75 degrees. It's beautiful out. You can go golf. I always hear that, oh, the fans are so good in Cleveland. What else are you going to do in December, January, February, and March in Cleveland? You're going to watch sports. I mean, I lived in Los Angeles for almost 10 years. The Dodgers lead Major League Baseball in attendance by 7,000 fans a game. And they have for years. The Angels draw really well. It's a great sports town. NFL, Rams sell out. Chargers actually do well. People say, sometimes with the Rams, you know, the Packer fans will come and they'll buy a lot of the tickets. Yeah, of course, because going to Disneyland with your kids and going to Los Angeles in the winter is very attractive. If there's one game a Chiefs fan or a Denver fan or a Packer fan or an Eagle fan would go to, it would be like, oh, Los Angeles, take the kids to Disneyland or the beach. It's nice winter weather. Doesn't mean people in L.A. don't like sports. I mean, New York doesn't care about college sports much. L.A. loves college football. They'll go to college basketball games. There was a beach volleyball tournament last week in Manhattan Beach. Tens of thousands of people. I mean, it doesn't matter if it's the L.A. Marathon, it's golf. Like, L.A. loves sports. But you can't be average in L.A. or Phoenix. Everybody loves sports. Look at the TV ratings. Everybody loves sports. Also, when you get to New York and L.A. and San Francisco, those cities are more global cities. Chicago's a great domestic city. It's not really necessarily a global city. Barcelona is a global city, right? London's a global city. Tokyo is a global city. So is L.A., San Francisco, New York. Dallas, not as much. Chicago, not as much. So when you're a global city, a lot of your population is from other parts of the world. There's a big chunk of Los Angeles that doesn't watch football or any American sports, but they get great ratings for the World Cup. So it's nothing against Dallas, but if you ask me the best sports fans, people in cold weather climates tend to stay indoors more, basically November 1st, to May 1st, and you look at the HUD levels, they're always higher in lousy weather play. Do you think it's just coincidence that Miami and L.A. and Houston, and you can go look at sports talk radio ratings. It's always bigger in cold weather cities. It's always better in Philadelphia and Chicago, you know, because people watch the game on TV the night before. Whereas, you know, and also, let's be honest, you don't live in Philadelphia unless you really want to live in Philadelphia. A lot of people live in California, Arizona, and Florida because the weather's better. So it's transient. Like in Miami, walk on Ocean Avenue in Miami. You might as well be in Brazil. It's international languages. Nobody's from Miami. So, I mean, even LeBron's like, I'd rather not live in Philadelphia. I'm going to live in New York. And he plays for the Sixers. Right? Like in Los Angeles, it was hard to get his family out of Los Angeles. It was a great place to live. So I never buy into that stuff. Who's a great sports fan? Who's not a great sports fan? Weather dictates a lot of it. If your weather's crappy, you're going to watch more television. That's just the reality of it. When you go to Los Angeles and when you go to New York, there's a lot to do. Like that, talking about like city, like I was in New York a couple of weeks ago for 2 days, is people are out. They are out, man. Cause when the weather is good, they are outside. And the reality is there's a lot to do in New York. I mean, good God, there must be 8,000 restaurants. If your team's bad in New York, why sit inside and watch the Mets? Why sit in on a Sunday? Why, you know how many great golf courses there are around New York? I mean, you got the water, you got restaurants, you got shopping, you got sights, you have history. If the Jets are 1-5 on a Sunday, there's just too much to do. Who needs to sit around? So the truth is, most of the cities I would want to live in America are what they call bad sports towns. Now, Chicago is an exception. There's a lot to do, and it's a good sports town. You know, but it's got the cold weather thing where you're kind of trapped inside, basically November 1st to May 1st. You're kind of trapped inside. What are you going to do? There is no spring in Chicago. It's weather. It gets slightly warmer than there's summer. There's no spring here. I've lived here a year and a half. Oh, the springs in Chicago. They don't have one. It's really cold, the kind of cold to summer. That's what it is. All right, J-Mac. Oh, my little rant about everybody's all our cities. You know, I'll tell you a great sports town, Detroit. I remember looking at ratings years ago. They like bowling. Boston's a great sports town.
10: Bowling on TV?
12: Detroit watches everything. College basketball, Michigan State, college football. Detroit is an unbelievable sports town. Crappy weather. Boston, great. Philly, great. Buffalo, great. Chicago, great. Seattle's a great sports town. Why? What do they have in common? Different time zones.
10: I personally like Seattle as a city. I've been there twice, had a blast. Love Seattle.
12: When did you go?
10: That's the thing. I went in spring both times. Yeah, it wasn't that bad. I thought the weather was nice.
12: I grew up in the Northwest. It's I would say, you know, June 1st to October 10th. It's
10: epic.
12: It's about,
10: I like
12: as,
10: when you can combine
12: nice
10: a beach and a city.
12: Gets.
10: That's like my vibe. City with a beach. Like Barcelona, one of my top cities in the world now. Barcelona, I was blown away by how awesome it was. You went there, right? Or did you do Madrid?
12: I did Madrid. I like cities. You like Madrid, beaches, I like cities.
10: Yeah, Madrid a little hot for my liking, more interior.
12: My staff just found this. There are more than 200 golf courses in L.A. and 30,000 restaurants in New York. So when your team's not very good, people peel off and do other stuff. Yeah. I mean, that's just.
10: Now, I love the league. When the Jets are 1-5, I'm still watching 6 hours of red zone on Sunday.
12: No. You and I do this for a living. Of course we are. Yeah, I mean, of course. But I'm just defending all the warm weather places that always get labeled like Houston and Arizona and Phoenix. Ah, nobody cares about sports. No, they do. But you better be good. Because the minute you're average, Seacrest out. They're on a golf course. Hour two.
10: What a Wednesday.
12: Let me tell you about something most people have never heard of and probably should have. It's called Byrna. 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
26: WMEN Royal Palm Beach, WIRK HD2 Indiantown, from the Lytle, Ryder, Smith, Ivy, and Fronrath studios. This is the home of the FAU Owls, Fox Sports South Florida.
27: He has no doubt that the league will eventually expand and add a team from outside the U.S. Training camps continue with teams preparing for their second preseason games. Two matchups coming up tomorrow. The Texans host the Raiders, and the Chargers welcome the 49ers. An injury during the Chargers' practice with the Niners. Chargers starting center Tyler Biadasz was carted off the field with a lower leg injury. He'll be examined further today. At Jets camp, running back Breece Hall suffered a groin injury. He's out 2 to 3 weeks, but is expected to be ready for the season opener. Baseball last night included a record. The Brewers beat the Mariners 22-0, equaling the big league mark for the most lopsided shutout in history. Milwaukee punctuated the blowout by scoring 9 times in the 8th inning. Manager Pat Murphy.
28: You've all been involved in different things, but it's one game, and it's a pretty good performance.
27: The Brewers now 78-48, best record in baseball. I'm Matt McCoy.
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12: the best player in baseball. It's 6 foot Pete Crow Armstrong, and he's a little cocky, but that's okay. It plays in Chicago. It plays at Wrigley Field because Wrigley's old school. They are the anti-Dodgers. This is a really good story for baseball.
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12: Okay, here we go. Here we go. Hour number three on a Wednesday. We got college football right around the corner. RG3 is going to talk a little college and NFL around the corner. This week, 20 through 15 of the NFL's top 100 came out, voted on by players. And Patrick Mahomes, this was surprising to a lot of people, only 18th off an injury, bit of a surprise. But when you compare his inconsistency the last 3 years to the consistency for 23 years of Tom Brady's career, is it okay to have doubts about the three-time Super Bowl champ in Kansas City? Is it okay? What if we have seen the best of Patrick Mahomes, who coming off an ugly injury? I mean, think about this. So he enters the league. The O-line has a Pro Bowler at left tackle and right tackle. Andy Reid's in his coaching prime. His wide receiver tight end group is an A. The division has the Raiders, who are maybe the worst team in the league. Denver had Vance Joseph as a head coach and Case Keenum as a quarterback. And Anthony Lynn was coaching 37-year-old Philip Rivers for the Chargers. The division stunk. Now it's Harbaugh, Herbert, Bo Nix and Sean Payton, Mendoza, Clint Kubiak are interesting. Now also Mahomes is living a real NFL life. The wide receiver room has been sketchy for years. The run game, which was anemic the last several years, well, cross your fingers with Kenneth Walker, who had a good playoff run but has never made a Pro Bowl. Travis Kelce is now probably in his last year at 36. And I think they have left tackle figured out, but Josh Simmons got hurt at Ohio State in his last year, and he got hurt as a rookie for Kansas City. What if that's just what he is because it's what he's been for 2 years? I think people are forgetting what has happened to Patrick Mahomes over the last 3 years. Not last year, not 2 years, 3 years. His yards and touchdowns have decreased every year. Over the last 3 years, his passer rating's lower than Russell Wilson in that time. His completion percentage in that stretch is worse than Daniel Jones. I mean, Josh Allen doesn't have the trophies, but you get 35 touchdowns a year from Josh Allen. And everybody complains about Buffalo's general manager isn't as good as Kansas City's or Philadelphia's or the Seahawks or the Rams. So is it the roster or is it Mahomes? We've seen this in pro sports before. Players get to their peak very early. But, I mean, he came in kind of the trust fund kid. Like, the coach was great. Receiving core tight end group was great. They had a running game. Two Pro Bowl tackles. Defense kept getting better. But you look up, Brady never had a dip like this. Josh Allen does not have production dips. So I think it's a, you know, and when Kansas City, when Mahomes gets hurt, Kansas City's bad. When Lamar Jackson gets hurt, Baltimore's still competitive. So is it a roster thing? If I had to list the five best rosters in the NFL, I do not put Kansas City in that space. I would say the Rams, Philadelphia, the Seahawks, the Lions, and the Denver Broncos. I think Baltimore, Buffalo are close to that. I do not think Kansas City's close to that. So Kansas City's roster is more like San Francisco. Lot of pedigree. Productions, hit and miss. Cross your fingers on injuries. So it's a big season for Mahomes. We got 3 years now where yards down, touchdowns down, quarterback rating bad, completion percentage inefficient. I'm not seeing that with Josh Allen. Josh Allen, his coach just got fired. I didn't see that with Tom Brady. And we know the last 7 or 8 years, they did not draft well at all in New England the last 6 or 7 years that Tom was there. They didn't at all. So Mahomes is off a big injury. Have we seen the best of him? He talked about the season coming up.
3: Feels great, you know, just pushing every single day, you know, trying to stack days together. I feel like when you're tired, sometimes you don't even think about it. So I'm trying to protect it, but at the same time, I'm trying to push it and get myself ready to go for the season. I forget about it sometimes. I try to be smart, like I said, but there's just sometimes you get through camp, man, you're trying to compete. Practices are long, and, I mean, you want to win the rep. And so there's times where I do forget about it and just play football, which is a good thing.
12: Well, we have a massive MVP debate in the National League. Pete Crow Armstrong for the Cubs and Shohei Ohtani for the Dodgers. I don't think it's particularly close. It's not a legacy debate. It's not who could be better than Babe Ruth all time. That's not what it is. Okay, PCA, remember, he's the best defensive player in Major League Baseball, not just outfielder. He's the best defensive player, and that matters in baseball, right? Ohtani is a DH, and then he just occasionally pitches. He has not pitched since early July. We're now getting to late August. PCA is the only all-star for the Cubs, whereas Ohtani is on a stacked roster. So again, Ohtani doesn't play defense, and he pitches occasionally. This is going to come down to at-bats overwhelmingly and defense, which Ohtani doesn't play. So when you watch the Cubs, this is the difference to me. And right now, PCA is the favorite. The difference to me is when you watch the Cubs, their speed, their power, and their defense all start with Pete Crow Armstrong. He is the North Star. He has not missed a start all year. Never hurt. Best glove in baseball. Last night he got a standing O before his at bat, hit another one out. He's got more games, more hits, more home runs, more stolen bases, best glove in baseball. Listen, I went on the air several years ago and I had my better than Babe campaign for Shohei Ohtani. I said he's much better than Babe Ruth. He's pitching and excelling at the plate at the same time. Ruth didn't really do that for any extended period. But this election doesn't feel particularly close. I mean, here's how good I just think Ohtani's been in the sport so long. He's in his 30s. PCA is 24 years old. And when you live in the city and you're watching their games every night, I mean, don't forget this. He's going to have back-to-back seasons, Pete Crow Armstrong, of 30 home runs, 30 stolen bases, and a golden glove. Back-to-back years doing it. The only other player in baseball history that's done that is the player many believe is a top three player all time in terms of talent, Barry Bonds. So the kid is unbelievable. Ryan Dempster, former Cub broadcaster, talks about when he first came to Chicago from the Mets in that trade, did you think he would be this?
4: This dude is like playing some of the best center field I've ever seen played in a rookie season. And I thought if he can slow it down at the plate, because everything gets going fast, right? The crowd's going and we see that. 2 years ago, that situation, maybe he doesn't hit that home run. And he's learned how to control the tempo, control the at-bats. And we're seeing superstardom land on the north side of Chicago. And this dude's a star, man.
12: Yeah, and the interesting thing, we've talked about this all the time, and we've talked about this in the NBA. It's called the most valuable player. The Dodgers have six all-stars. I mean, they have guys that are in and out of the lineup due to injuries that'll probably be huge in the postseason. Everybody in LA is kind of waiting for the postseason. The argument for the Dodgers is they're not built for the regular season because they're old and beat up and they're kind of saving everybody for September. And that may be true. I don't think it is, but it may be true. Whereas this is a regular season award and PCA is, I mean, speed, power, everything. It all starts with him. I mean, you go to the ballpark, he is their only all-star this year. And listen, midterms are in November. And so the campaign trail right now, there's some elections last night. The election buttons are out, J-Mac. PCA all the way. I approve this message. So it's really fun to watch because when you go to a Cub game, the crowd, it's in Wrigleyville, right? And the crowd's young and lubricated. And it is a really, like everybody's wearing a Cub jersey. Like it's a really unique American bastion for passion and sports. and he's a 24-year-old kid, and he's got, you know, he'll dye the hair, he's flipping the bat, like he's cool. He's leaning into being cool, and
10: does he have more Riz than Otani?
12: Yeah, I think he's just, I mean, almost, Otani's almost regal.
10: He has aura. Otani has aura. He steps to the plate, you're like 6'5", this guy's a beast.
12: And Aaron Judge has like status and stature. This is just like a young, cool influencer with speed, power, and the best glove in baseball. Like he's a cool young kid. So that he totally fits. I mean, when you look at him, he looks almost undersized.
10: Yeah.
12: Like it's very much Mike Trout with a big time personality.
10: It's almost like your producers want to like be friends with this guy and start bar hopping with him in Wrigleyville in the offseason. And
12: what's
10: that's
12: wrong with that?
10: Why PCA all the way. By the way, you mentioned how his defense, he's great at defense. Does that balance out Otani's pitching or no?
12: Well, Otani's not pitching regularly. This kid hasn't missed a start. That matters too. Most valuable there every day. I mean, there's a reason pitchers have their own award. You can't give an MVP to a pitcher. What do they get? 20 starts? 23 starts. There's 162 games. So, you know, in these days, pitchers don't even go into the seventh inning.
10: Okay, so if the bats are equal, and I don't know that they are, you had
12: they
10: a stats
12: are. They're pretty much equal, yeah.
10: And then you're saying PCA's defense, because he doesn't miss games,
12: no,
10: trumps
12: I'm saying,
10: Otani's so, 10 starts or whatever starts.
12: Okay, so let's say that it's just even. Both offenses are good. One's a great defensive player. One's a DH that pitches, and it's even. Most valuable. I'm saying PCA is more valuable to the Cubs' success than Otani is to the Dodgers' success. Otani has had in the last two postseasons a subpar series, and the Dodgers won. If the Cubs get into the playoffs and PCA hits 148, has a bad series and an error,
10: right,
12: they're not winning the series.
10: Damn.
12: They are very reliant on his speed, his stolen bases. He is he initiates a lot of their success. Yeah. Otani's just another great player, the most talented on a stacked roster. Okay.
10: So the only problem with that is it's a huge if. If they get into the postseason, PCA's bad, and Otani's postseasons. I don't care about that, Colin. This is a regular season MVP award.
12: Using that for the argument that the Dodgers have proven that Otani doesn't have to play well to beat elite teams. The Cubs, we've seen the last 2 years, if this kid doesn't play well, they don't win a series against good teams. We've seen that. So that's just contextualizing it. The Dodgers have proven for several years now they can win with Otani not pitching and taking the night off or having a bad streak.
10: So Otani's amazing stats as a pitcher and hitter are overshadowed by having great teammates. That feels like a harsh penalty for them.
12: Well, that's the reality. I mean, here's the other thing.
10: Baseball's a 1v1 sport. I want to see the advance.
12: The Cubs are having a more magical season, whereas the Dodgers feel like they're underachieving relative to their payroll. So that's another thing. Generally, we choose MVPs that are on kind of magical teams, like the Red Sox have had a big year, and the Cubs and the Brewers have had a big year. We like our MVPs to be on, like, teams that are having a magical season. I mean, Jokic has been the best NBA player for years, but it's like, they finish as a third or a fourth seed. It's like, the Dodgers, think about this. When Otani is hitless this year, the Dodgers are 22-16. When PCA is hitless, the Cubs win 37% of their games.
10: Yeah, I need some more. The PCA WAR stat is significant.
12: I mean, the first six games of the playoffs last year. Okay, the Dodgers went 5-1. Otani hit 148.
10: Again, that's last season.
12: No, I'm not giving you last year. I just told you the Dodgers have won 58% of their games this year when Otani doesn't get a hit.
10: That's fair.
12: The Cubs are bad. They're bad when PCA doesn't get a hit. Like, they are very reliant for him to initiate everything.
10: Yeah.
12: And the Dodgers. So, again, it's called not legacy debate, not most talented, not who's better than Babe Ruth. Like, who's the most valuable player? And if the offense is even, one guy never misses a start, one guy's way better defensively, okay, he doesn't pitch. But Otani doesn't pitch that much.
10: I mean, Otani's 8-2 with a sub-2 ERA. Like, when he pitches, it's lights out. Like, he's unstoppable. Like, come on.
12: When? I get PCA's defense every game.
5: Yeah.
10: There's also Ohtani. They know they're going to the World Series deep playoff run. Let's save him. We don't need to burn him. Remember last year, didn't last August, the Dodgers sag and everybody was like, Dodgers panic and they were fine.
12: Nobody inside that clubhouse thinks that. They're bad defensively. They're not hitting. They're injured. They got an owner in trouble with the feds.
10: Remember when the Knicks were struggling in February, April? There were some struggles from the Knicks, March and April. Oh, that team's underachieving. And then they get to the playoffs and they win everything.
12: Nobody's saying the Dodgers can't. What we're saying is that was the first time in 30 years the Knicks did anything in the playoffs of note. I mean, you're taking an outlier Knicks team and saying, well, see, that's magic. It's not usually what happens.
10: It's often, I think, the best team has a late season just malaise where they go through the motions. The Chiefs have done this before.
12: Dude, this isn't late. See, Dodgers have been bad for since July 1st. They've been bad for
10: they were watching the World Cup. You know, it happens. Distractions.
12: All right. In Chicago, it's the Herd. 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
12: 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First, though, J-Mac with the news.
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10: Colin, you know, we've been banging on the Niners. This is a big year for them. They're getting old. Injuries mounting, and we got more bad news. Joint practice yesterday, Niners and Chargers. Brock Purdy, not sharp. Kyle Shanahan apparently disappointed in their performance, and so was Brock Purdy.
30: Honestly, I don't think it was our best day. I feel like fundamentals and stuff were just a little off and whatnot. I mean, obviously there was some good stuff, some stuff we need to work on, but just feel like we could have came out with a little bit more chip on our shoulder. Offensively, I don't know how our defense did, but yeah, that's just overall thoughts.
10: A lot of leadership there from Brock Purdy.
12: I will still say this. That substation story in San Francisco. I am not a conspiracy theorist. I make fun of conspiracy theorists. They get hurt too much.
10: Well, by the way, the Chargers yesterday, their center went down.
12: I know.
10: They just picked up.
12: Now, this was down in SoCal.
10: Right.
12: The Chargers.
10: Segundo. Yeah.
12: Chargers O-line. It is
10: Quentin Johnston got hurt.
12: Oh, my God.
10: It's unlucky. It always happens.
12: Last season, the Chargers didn't have cluster injuries on either the O-line or the D-line. Yeah. I've never seen a franchise. San Francisco, it's because of some mysterious substation. The Chargers don't have an excuse. They're hurt constantly.
10: So the hypothetical, let me just toss that at you. You know, I like Brock Purdy a lot. I think he's better than Sam Darnold. Sorry. I can see the Niners dipping to 6 or 7 or 8 wins and missing the playoffs. I think that's in play. What happens to Shanahan? Do they move off of him? Do they move off of Lynch? Do they just say, hey,
12: they don't move off of them, but it does illustrate the problem within the Niners is that Kyle Shanahan has too much influence and he doesn't watch college football. He has too much influence over the draft. They reach way too often in the draft. They have too many misses. And what makes it even more problematic is that the best drafter in the world is in their division, John Snyder, the GM of Seahawks, right? And then Les Snead and McVay hit on a high percentage of their draft picks. So they're getting exposed. If you watch the Seattle and Ram rosters, they just have far more elite players, 25 years of age and younger. And I think a lot of that is Shanahan having way too much influence in personnel.
10: Yeah. I do just want to remind people, you know, the unwashed masses out there who love bashing Brock Purdy. When the Niners struggle, it's on Brock Purdy. He's too small. He can't deliver. And when the Niners thrive, well, the roster's loaded and they got Kyle Shanahan.
12: The roster's so not loaded.
10: But that's what people have been saying for years. Well, Brock Purdy, look, he's got McCaffrey. He's got Ayuk.
12: Well, he Kittle, does. All these guys. I mean, McCaffrey and Kittle and Trent Williams are three of the best players in the history of the sport at their position. He does, and Shanahan's a great offensive coach, so he does have help. It's not a great offensive line. It's not a deep running back room. After Kittle, it's pretty limited at tight end. I do think that second round pick, that Stribling kid they got in the draft, is a pretty good player.
10: I don't want to go overboard. But by the way, speaking of running back room, we're not doing this, but did you see the McCaffrey stuff, this alleged tightness? So what Niners insiders are saying is that he's holding in, Colin. He saw two prominent running backs get massive deals within the last month, and C-Mac say, well, hold up, why can't I get a bump up in pay? And you know he wants that bump up. You know why? Because he just had a massive usage season, and he's probably in line for an injury. He ain't getting paid off an injury.
12: Right.
10: Like, I'm just, Niners, I like this team a lot. I don't see great things this season.
12: I'm the same way.
10: Let's move on, Colin, to the Detroit Lions, who they missed the playoffs last season narrowly. They had a good season, not great. Defense was an issue, 24 points per game. However, Aiden Hutchinson was still a beast. Fourth in sacks, ninth in quarterback hits. He talked to the media about the defense, and it sounds like they're ready to bounce back.
0: I feel like heading into year five, I do feel complete in a sense of pass rush. Your pass rush kind of evolves and it grows throughout the years, and there are wrinkles that you put in, but I feel like I have an answer for everything now, which is, you know, someone might throw something different at me and might change it up, but like I feel like I have the answers and the knowledge to like figure it out.
12: One of the five best rosters in the league. I love them. Oh, I think Detroit's really good. I think look at their skill people. Gibbs, Laporta, Amaron St. Brown. I mean, Panay Sewell at tackle.
10: But do they have enough game changers on defense after Hutch? They had the one defensive back who had the arrest. He's gone. Like, I don't know if they can stop anybody. That being said, best team in the division, Mr. Cowherd.
12: I think so. Absolutely.
10: And the schedule,
12: best roster in the division, yes.
10: Schedule is favorable. I do have some negative stuff for down the road about the Packers. I'm starting to get lukewarm on them. But I think Lions win this division. And I think Vikings could be second, Colin. Bit of a hot take there.
12: All right.
10: Final story, Colin. Let's go to bad news for the Houston Texans. Just happened today. Jaden Higgins, their number two wide receiver, young kid, is going to miss the season with a torn ACL. This is devastating, Colin. He was a second-round pick and was going to be basically the number two to Nico Collins. Started 10 games as a rookie, 6 tutties. He's very good.
12: Yeah.
10: And now he's gone for the season. Team, Nico Collins missed their playoff game when Stroud was horrific.
12: Between the Chargers O-line and the Texans wide receivers.
10: Tank Dell, don't forget that guy.
12: Yeah, they can't stay healthy. It's so weird. The Chargers O-line perpetually injured. The Texans can't keep their receivers on the field. It's nuts.
10: And it's a big year for Stroud, right? He's in line for a contract. You got the analytics guys saying the Texans are one of the best teams in the league. That's how good the defense is. And when Stroud has a fully healthy set of skill position guys.
12: What a bummer.
10: Houston's, who you got in this division?
12: Houston.
10: Yeah.
12: I think they draft well. I think the GM, the coach, the quarterback, the defense, I think Stroud will be fine. It's weird. Somebody's always hurt.
10: Yeah.
12: All right, J-Mac with the news.
2: Well, that's the news.
3: And thanks for stopping by.
2: The Herd Line News.
12: Yeah, sometimes the Niners injuries, the Chargers O-line injuries, and the Texans receiver injuries, they never end. Well, he's the host of Out of Pocket, RG3's podcast, Fox Sports. He talks NFL and college both eloquently, and he is joining us live. Robert Griffin III, RG3, is joining us. It's interesting. I was talking about this, about Brady came out and said, you know, nobody wants to play in the preseason. And I said, I would get rid of it because I think the minute pro athletes start worrying about safety and injuries, you're in trouble. And I think what's happened is the money is so great that a lot of these big time guys are like, if I'm going to get hurt, I'm going to get hurt and it counts. And so I would get rid of it. And my argument is Notre Dame and Miami played August 31st last year. College kids, yep. 21 years old, limited practice hours, fluctuating transfer portal rosters, all new, and yet they played. We had highlights of it. 650 yards, quarterbacks completed 65%. Average, they both had like five penalties average. Miami didn't have a turnover. It was a brilliantly played football game. And my take is, how can these 21-year-old kids with limited practice hours be great? And I need joint practices and three preseason games. Can I argue? We just saw the Texans lose a guy with injury. If the NFL today just said, you know what, we are done with the preseason, do you think the players would push back?
3: I don't think the players would push back at all, Colin. I think you're spot on. The NFL should get rid of the preseason. And the reason they won't is because you have to follow the money, the opportunities that it creates. But if I'm a veteran player, I know the offense. I know how to compete at the highest level, at the NFL level. I've been in this offense or in this defense for the last 5 to 6, 7 years. I definitely don't want the preseason to be around. Because all it does is give those younger players an opportunity to show coaches against guys, honestly, that the majority of them, you know, 60 to 70% of them out there playing are not going to be on NFL rosters. So you give them a chance to go out and excel at such a level that it makes the coaches think, man, maybe we don't need this old guy anymore. This 29, 30, 31 year old player who's been very successful for us, you know, he's a bubble guy. They definitely don't want the preseason to be out there because it gives those younger guys an opportunity to make plays. But I'm with you. It's if you're going to get hurt in the games that actually count.
12: Yeah, and then it's just the world's changed, and players make so much money now. It's a business decision. I just don't want my quarterback getting hit. I mean, I really don't. I don't want him getting hit in joint practices. I don't want him getting hit during the regular season. I don't want my quarterbacks getting hit. I saw Jackson Dart get smoked. I'm like, I mean, it literally, you're like, oh, God, what are we doing here? Jesus, what are we doing? By the way, I want to talk about Jackson Dart. There are quarterbacks that just have a feel. Some of them, it's just innate. And then there's guys like Geno Smith through the years. Just gets hit way too often, too hard. Zach Wilson was another guy with the Jets. He just didn't feel it. He didn't see it. I look at Jackson Dart and I'm like, bro, you are in the blue tent way too much. You tell me, is the pocket thing always experience? Or in your experience, is it like some guys can feel it, some guys can't feel pressure?
3: Yeah, I would say I was a guy that I had my fair share of moments in the blue tent. Right. And I was a guy that sought out contact a lot of times when I was running the football. I think Jackson Dart has a good feel in the pocket. I don't think he has a good feel when he starts to run because he's such a competitive guy. He was one of those young men that grew up and they said, hey, man, if you slide, it makes you soft. Right. I came from that generation where I could have been a way better slider in my career. And I didn't early on because I was just trying to prove to my teammates that I was that tough guy.
12: Yeah.
3: But I'm with you. It comes down to experience and playing. That is the only way that you can improve your feel in the pocket. Tom Brady, probably the greatest pocket mover we've ever seen in NFL history. He's also the greatest quarterback in NFL history, in my opinion. But he wasn't moving in year 15 the way he was moving in year one. He wasn't that dynamic of a pocket mover back then. It took time for him to grow into that, to know that a small movement a lot of times is just as good as a big movement when you're inside the pocket. It takes guys years to figure that out. We can't expect Jackson Dart to have that in year two when it took Brady 7-8 years to get to that level.
12: So I don't remember your college offense, but Fernando played out of the shotgun, and now they need Mendoza to play under center.
3: Correct.
12: At Baylor, I don't remember if you were gun or under center. Is that a brutal transition?
3: It's not a brutal transition. Actually, when I was at Baylor, Coach Art Briles put me under center. I think it was 30 or 40 times my last year in college just to show NFL teams that I could play under center.
12: Okay.
3: But I look at Fernando and you talk about him being under center. They're going to want him to be a play action pass, read with your feet. We call it the four S's. You show the ball, you snap it back, you shrink, and then you set up. And that throw he made to Malik Benson in between the three defenders in the first preseason game, was a thing of beauty. So I think Fernando can get it done. But it's not that crazy of a transition, but turning your back to the defense is right. Something that a lot of guys coming from college to the NFL do struggle with because they've never done it at a high level. And when you turn your back to the defense, there's that uncertainty of when you do turn around, am I protected? Am I going to be hot? Did the defensive tackle, was his name Aaron Donald, and he just made my center look like he was a peewee player? Those things do come into your mind as a player, but he looks like he's pretty comfortable doing it already.
12: Yeah, no, I think he looks really good. Okay, my theory of the day, I'm going to throw my staff is just rolling their eyes. So the knock on Russell Wilson was that he wasn't one of the guys. And the knock on Jalen Hurts is he's not one of the guys. That story came out. In fact, I was told last August by somebody close, really good inside the building, that he wasn't really liked by players that much. So here's my theory. Both are shorter than prototype quarterbacks. Both had doubters. One at Alabama said, see ya. Russell Wilson

0: Your GM wasn't. The guys all told you were a first round guy. You didn't go in the first. So Jalen's, he has become Russell, which is, I'm going to trust me. I'm not giving myself to this locker room. Am I out of my mind on my theory?
1: Colin, this is, I love coming on with you because I feel like every time we have a conversation, you light up something in my brain and I'm like, hey, I never thought about that. It's why you're one of the best in the business. But let me stop gassing you for a second. I agree in a sense that sometimes the chip that is created by not being wanted or constantly being doubted makes it harder for a player to trust that the other players in his locker room are not agreeing with those headlines.
0: Right.
1: Does that make sense? They're right. Like, well, this is everywhere. It's on ESPN. It's on Fox News, Fox Sports. It's on CBS, wherever it may be. These guys watch these shows. So now when you're having an interaction and maybe the guys are ribbing you a little bit like, it's not you. It's Saquon.
0: Right.
1: It's not you. It's Jason Kelce. Maybe sometimes that gets to these guys.
0: Sure.
1: In a way that makes them more insulated and yep. not able to trust. The one you just brought up with Jalen Hurts and Nick Saban. Nick Saban is the greatest college football coach we've ever seen.
0: Right.
1: And he said, I don't want you.
0: That's right.
1: That's a gut punch if I've ever seen one. So I don't think you're absolutely out of your mind. I just think at quarterback, only one thing matters at quarterback, winning. When Jalen Hurts wins, the noise quiets. When they don't win, it goes through the roof. Russell Wilson just happens to have one of the most idiotic, brain-scratching decisions from a coach in NFL history in the biggest game ever.
0: Right.
1: And that's why the Legion of Boom, I feel like, has some disdain towards him along with Marshawn Lynch.
0: Yeah.
1: But for Jalen Hurts, I've never understood the criticism, but I could get it. Quarterbacks get all the praise, Colin. They get all the fault. Right. And he's at fault unless they win the Super Bowl. And it's just an unfortunate thing for him. I feel bad for him.
0: Okay, so Texas, Ohio State play in week two.
1: Yep.
0: And even though Ohio State's the preseason number one, Texas lost last year. Arch Manning's supposed to be the favorite for the Heisman.
1: Yep.
0: Texas schedule is brutal, brutal road schedule. They have to win all their home games.
1: Yes.
0: And Sark, whereas Ryan Day's got a trophy, Sark doesn't, and there's heat. So everybody's saying, well, Ohio State's number one. My take is, oh, no. It's all on Texas. Sark loses this, I'm going to hear this. Yeah, it couldn't beat Georgia. Can't beat Ohio State. Can't win. No, I mean, honestly, I feel like that game is bigger for Texas than Ohio State. Do you?
1: Oh, 1,000%. Last year, you go into the season, Colin, and everyone's saying, hey, Arch is the Heisman favorite. He's going to be the greatest of all time. He's going to be the first pick in the draft. And honestly, it wasn't warranted. I felt bad for Arch because the name on the back of his jersey was taking over the storylines as opposed to what he was putting on the field because he hadn't put much there yet. Well, you come into this year and you look at the way that Arch finished last year. I think he has rightfully put himself in position to be a Heisman front runner. I think he's put himself in position to be a first round pick at quarterback, if not the number one pick in the draft. Because of how he finished, because of the adversity that he faced and how he came out on top of that. But now you look at it and you say, hey, Texas, these guys go to the transfer portal and they bring in Cam Coleman and they're loading up on talent for Arch Manning to be able to play with at the highest level. It's going to be national championship or bust at Texas, but even more so now because Arch proved that he can be that type of player. And I love Sark. I think he's a great coach. The adversity that he's faced in his life, I think he is prepared for this moment. But 100%, if they don't win the national championship game or at least get to the game, he's going to be on the hot seat and he's probably not going to be there. And it's the unfortunateness of when you bring in Arch Manning and he's the guy that they're telling, hey, you need to bench Quinn Ewers for. Yeah. And Quinn led him to the college football playoff. Like, you got to win it with them. And this is the year that you got to get it done. And I think everybody in Austin knows that.
0: The Notre Dame, I think Notre Dame, I don't know what their running back situation is.

0: outside of that, I love their defense, love their quarterback, love their coach. Yes. I think Notre Dame is going to face either Oregon or Miami for the national championship. That is my guess. Do you have, because I think there are certain things. I think Notre Dame's got maybe the best coach in college football. I think C.J. Carr may be the best quarterback when it's all said and done. I think they're going to have the best defense in college football. Again, I don't know what their backfield looks like. I'll have to watch the games. Let's just say this. I'm going to go Notre Dame. I think Miami's got an easier schedule than Oregon, and I think that'll parlay to a great seed and maybe a little easier path. I'll go Notre Dame, Miami for the Natty. If you had to pick today, who would you pick?
1: Ooh, if I had to pick between Notre Dame and Miami?
0: No. If you could pick anybody in college football to play for the Natty, who would it be? You don't have to. You can pick your own teams.
1: Oh, okay. Pick my own teams to play for the Natty. I think Oregon has the best team, as in roster on paper, in college football. So I would probably put Oregon in that matchup.
0: Okay.
1: And, man, you know what? I feel like Indiana's being disrespected. So I'm going to put Indiana going up against Oregon in national championship game.
0: Oh, my God.
1: And I know we can talk about the quarterback and whether or not he's going to be able to alleviate his turnover issues like he had at TCU for Indiana. But I love Josh Hoover. I got to call a couple games for him. He's not going to have to throw the ball 45 times. He's not going to have to throw it 35 times in this offense. And that's when he started getting in trouble, when he had to put the team on his back and put it on his arm.
0: Yeah.
1: So I'm going to Indiana, Oregon, because for me, Indiana, it's not about the players. It's about the coach. Kurt Cignetti has proven that he wins. Google him. And he is going to put his players in position to be successful. And I think it's time for Dan Lanning to break through. He's been putting together these great recruiting classes. Dante Moore comes back after the disappointment in the college football playoff last year. He's going to have a chip on his shoulder. And I know the coordinators, they got two new coordinators, but that to me, it just feels like Dan Lanning has a sinister joy when he coaches. And I love watching it. And I know his players love playing for him. They got to come through for him this year. And I think this is the roster that gets it done. Those two teams in the college football playoff final.
0: That will drive. So I have two non-SEC teams. You have two Big Ten teams. That will drive the SEC. That would be a nightmare for the SEC. I mean, that would just be Oregon, Indiana would be like Bama, Georgia to Big Ten fans. That would be just brutal.
1: Colin, the SEC doesn't run college football anymore. The Big Ten does.
0: Oh, there's no question about that. Like, there is 100%. No question about that. RG3, is, as always, good seeing you.
1: Appreciate you, brother. God bless.
0: It's Indiana's schedule. My God. They got some breaks. Oregon's schedule's tough. Notre Dame's schedule. I mean, again, Notre Dame, if they beat Miami and South Bend, Notre Dame is going to be favored by 7 points minimum, 10 mostly in all their games. If they beat their defense is going to suffocate every single team on that roster, not named Miami. Miami's got great receivers and a great young quarterback. Outside of Miami, nobody's scoring on Notre Dame. Notre Dame has the best linebacker in the country. They have maybe the best corner in the country. They have the best defensive coach in the country. Notre Dame is going to be, and their quarterback's great. Now, this could be a good season. You talk about big brands. It's the Herd.
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11: There are so many things you don't like.
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0: 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Man, that will freak the SEC out. Oregon's got their best team ever. Indiana has an incredibly favorable schedule. Ohio State's rated number one. Those are three really, really good teams. And I would say this, Washington and USC may not be national championship worthy. Same with Penn State, but they're going to be better. They're going to be really good teams. They have really good coaches. So it's Oregon's an anomaly. Like there's no really maybe five Division I football players in their state annually. Like generally, if you look at, look at who's number one, Georgia, 150 Division I players in the state, Texas, Ohio. You look at all these brands, LSU, Alabama, all these states. Notre Dame now is obviously, it has tradition and the academic excellence, which they get a lot of the really high-end kids that are great academically. But, Miami, again, huge talent factory. Ole Miss is in the South. Oklahoma used to be a better high school football state, but they recruit heavily from Texas. And then you have Oregon, and there's no players in the state. That would be akin to Wisconsin being great. And you can say, well, it's Phil Knight. Well, yeah, Phil Knight absolutely helps, but they've hired a bunch of good coaches. Mike Bellotti was good, and Chip Kelly was extraordinary, and Dan Lanning's an absolute home run. I didn't think Lanning was going to be this good. He came from the South. He didn't even know the West. So, Rich Brooks years ago started it all. Oregon's done a very good job of hiring very good coaches. They have a tremendous kind of independent vibe with all the uniforms. But it's really interesting. You look at all these brands and you're like, you can explain all of them. Well, they're next to Texas. They're in Texas. They're the academic noteworthy school in America. Ohio State brand. Like what's fascinating about Indiana shouldn't be good either. Like Indiana and Oregon should not be this good. Phil Knight's money and vision is a big part of Oregon, but their administrators have been great. They deserve credit. And Indiana's got right now feels like a football coach that it's like an early Belichick. Remember when the early Belichick Patriots never fumbled? There were never any penalties. And then they came up with Spygate and everybody's like, they've got to be cheating. They don't make any mistakes. They don't turn it over. And that's what Indiana feels like, the early Brady Belichick Patriots, where there weren't a lot of penalties. Running backs never fumbled. They didn't turn the ball over. They never had the most talented team, but you look up and they were in Super Bowl after Super Bowl after Super Bowl. So, most of these you can explain. Indiana and Oregon, one's got the culture and the booster and now the coach, and one's got this remarkable coach. And the big advantage for Indiana is that business school, the top 7 or 8 business school, and they write checks. They are writing checks at Indiana. They're not taking any of this for granted. Indiana's writing checks. So I love the way this looks. We have an academic power. We have a Western school. We got the state school in Texas. We got a couple Big Tens, a couple SECs. We got like an outlier Indiana. And I love Miami. Every time Miami's good, college football's better. If I could vote in Miami top 7, 8 college football program the next 20 years, they've just got a lot of Riz. Miami always feels 60% college, 40% NFL. USC does as well. They just got to get better. 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
19: I'm Dan Patrick, and this is Above the Noise. Scottie Scheffler has become a dominant force in golf that even a season this good can somehow feel disappointing. The world's number one enters the FedEx Cup playoffs, sitting atop the standings with 11 top 10 finishes. Scheffler ranks among the top players in almost every major statistical category, but he has just one victory. Now, that doesn't mean he's fallen off. It just shows you how incredibly difficult winning on the tour can be. Winning a PGA Tour event requires 4 days of elite play. And even the best player in the world can run into somebody who is simply better than them that week. Scheffler has spent the last few seasons making dominance look routine. This isn't easy. And it's not a step backwards with only one win. If anything, this season is another reminder of how ridiculous his recent run has been. We've become so accustomed to Scheffler winning that a season with 11 top 10 finishes and a number one ranking feels like a step back. I'm Dan Patrick, and this is Above the Noise. 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
28: That's my bad, I was sending a tweet.
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28: 3, 2, 1, go! What's going on, everyone? Welcome to another hour of the Andy Slater Show on this Wednesday, August 19th, 2026. We're halfway through the week. We're more than halfway through the month, which means we're getting closer and closer to kickoff. The University of Miami football team, they get things started in a few weeks out west at Stanford. I thought about going to that game. Let me bookend Canes football games. Start the West Coast, end the West Coast. Because the national championship game is going to be in Vegas. Not that you need an excuse to go to Vegas, although some of you may need an excuse to go to Vegas. But bookending the season with West Coast trips, that would be pretty cool. But I'm not going to do it. I already have some plans set up. I'm going to Philly. I'm going to New York for the U.S. Open. Then I'm going to hang out in Medellin for about a week before the NFL season begins. And I'm back in South Florida. But that doesn't mean I'm revved up and ready to go. I certainly am. And I hope you could tell I am so ready for football. Last night, it's too early to do this, but I started thinking about it. A lot of people have been sending me DMs. I get them all the time, mainly on Instagram. Slater, I want your picks for the football season. I've got people who want to sign up for my picks immediately. And I'm like, okay, I know everybody's excited. And I know my Pick'em Challenge is going to be coming up too, which is completely different than my anytime TD parlays and rushing stats and all of that. But we're all excited. We all want the same thing. It's not here yet. And there's no reason to sign up for anything just yet. Especially my close friends group, which I've been waiting for football season to restart. The past month or so, it's been nice for me. Because I've been able to chill. I've been wagering, but at the same time I've been chilling. I get so many messages, you have no idea. And I'm not complaining because I get paid handsomely for what I do. It's just that sometimes in life you need to chill a little bit. And that's what I've been doing the last month and a half or 2 months. I'll hang out with you guys at the poker table. We'll play cards. We'll do it again next week on Tuesday at the Hard Rock. But it's nice to take a little bit of time away from normalcy. And that's what I've been doing. However, I can't wait for it to come back. I'm so ready for it. And again, judging by the amount of messages I get, I know you guys are ready for it too. I cannot wait to put together a monster anytime TD parlay. Just hit it week one and then coast the rest of the season. Things are so much easier when you win. Hopefully this year there's going to be a lot of winning. And if you're not into wagering, because not everybody is, I'm not going to do an entire hour on wagering. That would be like a specialty show. Because some of you who don't wager, you're like, okay, well, what's in this for me, Andy? You're saying things that I don't even understand, that I'm not into. So let's move along. I completely get it. I'm not going to do a specialty hour. Maybe one day I will, but not right now. There's a lot of other winning to get to, like our actual football teams in the standings. The Canes, they should be doing a lot of winning. The Dolphins, hopefully they'll be doing some winning. Will they win week one out west? I talked about the Canes going out west week one, where they're going to face Stanford, and then the national championship game is in Vegas. The Canes may end their season in Vegas, but the Dolphins, they definitely start their season in Vegas, taking on the Raiders. Can the Dolphins go 1-0? You know how Mario always says, we're going to go 1-0? That's what we need to focus on, being 1-0. Well, the Dolphins legitimately were asking, can they be 1-0, a real 1-0? Will we see all of these tweets and things on social media posted after week one where people are jokingly, yet it's real, saying the Dolphins are in first place in the AFC East?
1: there's probably only one opportunity for them to be there, and that would be week one. And the Raiders aren't some great football team. They do have talent. Sure, they got Mendoza, and they got a great wide receiver slash tight end. They have Max Crosby, who will probably be going all out on Malik Willis. But don't forget that first drive for the Dolphins in their preseason game against DC. Even though it was against backups, the O-line looked good. First team looked good. I got to get excited about something. It's Wednesday. It's not Friday yet. It's not even Thursday. But we can make it feel like the weekend's almost here and we're going to have a lot of excitement. I wish I could sit here and be excited about the Marlins. Such a big series for them in Philadelphia. I have that Marlins ticket for them to win the National League at 100-1. But it's not just about that. I really want the Marlins to make the postseason. It's fun. Unfortunately, though, after these two games in Philadelphia, and they've got one more coming up in just a few hours from now, I'm not going to say they're done, but they're not making things easy on themselves. The umpires, they weren't making things easy on the Marlins. Nobody is right now, especially from that first game. But the Fish were in it. They were in it last night, and they wind up losing. So they drop back-to-back games in Philadelphia. They got to do everything they can to avoid that broom. You look at the wild card standings like I did this morning while I was having my coffee. I'm doing so many things while I'm having coffee, like 20 things. Got a whole list of things to do. One of them, check the wild card standings, and they're four out. They went from being right there to two out to three out. Now they're four out. And they've only got 35 games left to play. I was talking to a local sportscaster this morning on the phone. He called me and he asked me a few things, but one of them was, Andy, do you think the Marlins need to get to 90 wins to get a wild card? And I said, 90? That's going to be a lot. I actually don't think, looking at the standings, I don't think 90 is what it's going to take. I think it'll be less, maybe 87, 88, somewhere right in that area. But I don't think it'll be 90 because the Padres, I want to say they'd have to go 22-13 for them to get 90. And they're right there now with a wild card spot. So I don't think it's going to be 90 because 22-13 is asking a lot. And the Padres are not playing at a 22-13 pace overall this season. Every time you think the Marlins are done, they come back. And every time you think, here come the Marlins, well, they fade away. I'm really not sure what to think of this ball club right now. I'm just hoping that they could start winning some games again and at least getting one in Philadelphia in this series, it would be very helpful. Now, speaking of one, not O-N-E, but W-O-N, there were some winners last night with the elections. And you know I do not get into politics here on this program. I'm bringing this up for only one reason. My good friend, Uncle Luke Luther Campbell, who's been coming on this program for 15 years, he was running for Congress. And Uncle Luke came up just short against Debbie Wasserman Schultz. How short? Well, I can't pull up the final standings. I can only pull up the Marlins standings. I can't pull up the congressional standings for District 20. My internet doesn't seem to be working, at least on that page. But in any event, Uncle Luke did not win. At least Uncle Luke spent months stepping up, doing his civic duty. Luke would have been incredible from Capitol Hill. I'm sure it would have been epic. But I've said this to Luke on the program before. I said this to him when he mentioned he might run. I publicly told him here on the program, I said, Luke, don't get into this. Don't get into this because there's so many Congress people. You're one person. Plus, you're going to be spending so much time doing all of these political things, and you don't need this in your life. Let other people do it. And I understand where Luke was coming from. Andy, this is something I need to do, and I can respect that. But I want the dude to enjoy life, and I feel like in politics, you can't enjoy life. I want Luke to fly to Medellin with me. I want Luke to go to Costa Rica. I want Luke to do Luke things. And I know Uncle Luke is very proud, as he should be, about what he has done his entire life, leading kids in the right direction, helping people out, being out there in the community. There's a reason Uncle Luke has a street named after him in Liberty City. He has meant so much to Liberty City and still does. I totally understand what Luke was trying to do with this. I'm not going to say selfishly, because I think in the end, this is good for Luke too. I'm glad Uncle Luke can now just go back to real life and not political life. Because as we see on television and on the internet all the time, whether you're looking for it or not, being involved in politics is completely different than regular everyday life. So congrats to Uncle Luke for at least taking it this far, for going out there and speaking to the people. And now, Uncle Luke, we get the real guy back. We get the real Uncle Luke. That's why on social media, he's Uncle Luke Real One. Because the political guy is not the real one. Maybe it could have been, but it's just not. The real Uncle Luke is the one that comes on this program on Tuesdays. And I do anticipate Uncle Luke making his return to the program for a Luke Tuesday next week. I think we're going to have that happen. Back to normalcy. Sometimes normalcy is good. Sometimes it's not. But bringing on Uncle Luke to talk football and the Canes and everything else, that's something that a lot of you guys like to listen to. And I like to listen to Luke too. He just goes on and talks about a subject, and I'm chilling in my chair in the studio with my headset on, listening to him. Every now and then I got to interject. But I wanted to take a few moments, that's the least I could do, to at least recognize what Uncle Luke tried to do. He tried his best. It was just a battle that is pretty much impossible to win. But great effort by Uncle Luke. And now I want to welcome the real Luke back. Some of you will welcome the Miami Dolphins back to Hard Rock Stadium. You're a Dolphins season ticket holder. You're a diehard Dolphins fan. You'll probably be out there on Saturday. The Dolphins and the Giants in a fake football game, but it's still a football game. You get to see your team. And before they take the field on Saturday, the Giants and Dolphins will have a joint practice. That'll be tomorrow. Today, just a walkthrough for the Dolphins. However, there's something that Jeff Hafley said, and I quickly brought this up yesterday. I didn't have a whole lot of time to say much about it. Now, I got a lot of time, so it's something I want to discuss that I find very interesting, and I actually like. We don't have results from games yet. We don't have a real game. I've said it many times, right?

0: Now it's just talking season with football. Jeff Hafley was talking, and I'm kind of buying what he's selling. And I want to tell you what that is. But I can't until this hour officially begins.
1: It's time to shuffle up and deal.
0: Jeff Hafley talks, and right now, I listen. I know when Mike McDaniel became the head coach of the Miami Dolphins, I listened to everything he said. After a few years, it was like, and then I just couldn't take it anymore. But we're in the new phase. Does Jeff Hafley know what he's talking about? I certainly hope so. He said something, it was yesterday, and I really liked what he said. I've called out a few of his ideas saying I question them. I can do that. All of you can do that. We all can call out whoever we want. There's some things that Jeff Hafley has done during camp that personally I may not think they're the best way to operate an NFL team. Not doing certain drills, not doing 7-on-7s. Okay, we'll give him a chance. But what I do here is I call balls and strikes. I call fair and foul, and I do it pretty well, unlike the umpires in Philadelphia. There was something Jeff Hafley said yesterday to the media, and I really liked it. What is the point of a joint practice? That was a question, and I can ask you the same question. Many coaches, it's like, okay, you've got training camp, you got the build up to the season, it's very repetitive. And now you get to hit someone else, somebody not on your team, some new blood coming in. It can be pretty simple. But that's not really what Jeff Hafley said. Jeff Hafley said he can spend the next two nights coming up with schemes to try to stop the New York Giants, trying to scheme against their best players. But if he did that, it would be a disservice to the guys on the roster. Essentially, Jeff Hafley's point is there's a tool with a joint practice. The tool, you measure individual players against individual players. Not schemes as a squad, just all individual stuff. How does your guy line up against their guy? Not talking about as a unit here, just talking about individuals. I want to see the individual performances. That's what Jeff Hafley's talking about, and I like it. And when it comes to games, if let's say your corner is on an island against a great wideout, you want to bring safety help over the top, sure. But to Hafley, why do it now? What's the point of doing it right now? Because all you're going to be doing is giving away some type of secret, some type of game planning that you have for the future. Why are you going to do that during a joint practice? For him, it's really just about individuals. It's about seeing how you stack up. It's not about scheming. All of that, the way I described it, you might be saying to yourself, why are we doing something different than everyone else? Why doesn't this just sound normal? Why does it sound so confusing? I just heard what Andy said, and I'm even more confused than I was before he started talking. Why can't my head coach just be normal and do what other coaches do in a joint practice and a preseason game? Well, whatever the Dolphins coaches have been doing has not been working. And I like new ideas. I like what Jeff Hafley is saying. And I'll give him the benefit of the doubt that he knows what he's talking about and his way is going to work. Because I can't tell you, oh, it's not going to work. You can have your opinion. This is not going to work. Sure, but how do any of us know that? it's a matter of picking your spots here with what you want to do. And that's why I like this approach by him. I like when I see coaches and teams doing things with a purpose. And he seems to be doing this with good reasoning behind it. It seems to me that the Dolphins under Halfley are using their time wisely. That would be good coaching. As a first-year head coach, could there be some ego involved? Yeah, there could be. This is the way it really should be done. I'm the new guy around here. I'm the new guy coaching in the National Football League. I'm going to lead the charge for all coaches in the future. This is the way things should work because I truly believe this will lead to success. There could be some early ego in there. And these words also could have been said because John Harbaugh is coming to town, who is one of the most established coaches in the league. We know he has a Super Bowl with Baltimore. Maybe Jeff Hafley's thinking, okay, what am I going to do differently against Harbaugh? The thing is, that's not the point at all or even close to it. The point is to use every single day, to use every single rep to get better, to get your individuals better. And if the Dolphins can manage this whole season with that mentality, that growth mindset as individuals, figuring all of this out individually and then putting it together on game day, not showing everyone whatever it is they've got during a joint practice or a preseason game, maybe we'll see some improvement. Maybe it'll work. I think the end goal here for Jeff Hafley is that this Dolphins team that we'll be watching in January is much better than the team we're seeing in a joint practice or a preseason game in August. And if that does indeed happen, if that is the case, I think the entire season will have to be looked at as a success. You're not going to be able to look at the standings this year. At least I don't believe so, as a Dolphins fan or someone with the Dolphins organization saying, well, we only had 3 or 4 wins. It was not successful. If you're going to look at the season that way, well, then it's already a failure before it even started. That's not how success is going to be measured this season. And that'll be difficult for a Dolphins fan watching every single week. And I'm not saying Dolphins fans have to watch a game from the same perspective as somebody inside the organization or Jeff Hafley on the sideline. What his success looks like is probably a lot different than what your success looks like for the Miami Dolphins. But in the end, that's just the truth. They're not going to be good. They do not have a lot of talent. They need to take individual steps. They individually need to get better and then eventually put it all together as a team by the end of the year. It's a learning period. There's a lot of young guys. Another main goal for the Dolphins this season as an organization is to find individuals who are worth keeping around. The Dolphins are literally building something from scratch. They're wiping the books clean. They wipe the quarterback clean. They wipe the coach clean. They wipe the GM clean. As they move forward, they need to figure out who are the players who are going to be featured as part of this build. And John Eric Sullivan, he's already identified 3 players, 3 that he inherited. Devon Achane, he's RB1. Aaron Brewer, he's going to be a building block of that offensive line. And Jordan Brooks. Those are 3 leaders, 3 veterans, 3 guys who are already in the Dolphins organization when the new regime came in. And those 3 guys got long-term contracts. But now Sullivan and Hafley, they get to find the rest of the team. 53 men, Jeff Hafley and John Eric Sullivan, they watched every snap the Miami Dolphins took. Probably every game, every practice, everything. They studied a lot. And out of everything they saw, they chose three guys that they had to keep. But there's going to have to be a lot more than three. Now it's time for them to figure that out. I know I said just a little while ago, as a Dolphins fan, you're not looking at success the same way this team will be this year. And that's going to be difficult. It'll probably be difficult for me as a talk show host because we're so used to being results oriented. If the Dolphins get crushed on a Sunday, what's going to happen? Monday, you're going to tune in and I'm going to be killing them. They did this wrong. They did that wrong. This guy's to blame. But right now, the way to look at this football team, I think the best way to do it is just think to yourself, this entire year is a mulligan for the Dolphins organization.
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16: Buckle up. Helmets on. Whoa. Here's Andy Slater.

right now. I know some of you after that first segment, and I went very long in that first segment, but it's football season that we've got on the horizon, and I'm so looking forward to it. Any football talk right now, I will take it. But I know for some of you, you're just thinking, what am I going to do? How am I going to enjoy my Sundays? Am I going to wager on other games? Am I going to play more fantasy football than ever? Am I going to take half this year off and do chores with a significant other? No, don't do that. The challenge will be, not only for you, but also for me, if the Dolphins lose a game by 3 touchdowns, and here we are in November and there's 7 games under .500, but at the same time, the O-line looks good, or the draft class looks good, or Jeff Hafley made a good decision during a game with a challenge, how do we discuss that? I think that in itself is very challenging. Ripping this football team when they've already been ripped apart roster-wise, it's not going to do any good. It's not going to make any sense. So I'm going to have to figure out, just like some of you are going to have to figure out, how do we discuss them this year? It's going to be new for all of us. I'm also not going to want to sound like Sunshine Slater, where everything is rosy, even though they lost by 4 TDs, even though they're 1-9. Hey, look at these positives. I like being positive in life, but I don't want to be Mr. Positive when it comes to a football team that's not performing. I'm not sure how we're going to do this yet. It's kind of preseason for me, too. I don't grade on a curve on the program. Usually when a pro athlete loses, we rip into them. When they play well, we praise them. It's just that with everything going on around the Miami Dolphins and with all the changes, it's going to be a bit different to have that discussion, the normal one. Heck, even the plan inside the Dolphins organization, as far as succession and who's running the team, that may have been happening in the background for a while, but now on paper, that even changed. It's family first with the Miami Dolphins and Stephen Ross. His son-in-law, he's running the show. And I think the majority of fans understand it. They know what's going on. They know what this season is going to be about. The ideas the Dolphins are using, are they good? Are they in the process of implementing very smart things around the organization? Are the players going to be showing any sign of improvement? Do they have the right coaches working with them? Those are all going to be questions that we're going to have to figure out at the same time while this team is not doing well, at least in the standing. Keep in mind, though, while I say this is a mulligan year, and it also is for Jeff Hafley and John Eric Sullivan, it's a honeymoon period for them,

0: everything going on with this team this season. There are things that Jeff Hafley has said and done that I have liked. There are things that he has done that I haven't liked. I don't want to be seen as a hater. I don't want to be seen as Mr. Positive. I just want to be seen as somebody keeping it real. And I'm not quite sure how that's going to happen during this season. I'm not there yet. I'll have plenty of opinions. How could I not? But right now, Jeff Hafley is just doing some talking. We've seen a joint practice. We'll see another one. We'll see a second preseason game. As far as a real body of work, we haven't seen it from him yet. We will soon, but we haven't just yet. And I know in the end, we will all figure this out together as we go along. Just like some of you have figured out that my poker tournament is getting bigger and bigger. And the next one is next Tuesday at Seminole Hard Rock Hotel and Casino in Hollywood. The Slater Scoops Poker Tournament. You do not want to miss it. Tuesday, August 25th. 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You'll have until 9:30 p.m. to register. 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
0: 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The next opportunity I'll have to do that, and of course you'll have the opportunity to get lucky and take mine. 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
6: The Marlins, they've got to win tonight. Come on. Not a must win, but they got to win. You got to take at least one of these games against the Phillies. It stinks losing the first two games in Philadelphia. It's a tough place to play. I remember going there for the postseason a few years ago. What happened in game one of this series was pure robbery, that horrendous call. Last night, I started to feel good. Griffin Conine hits a bomb. He's been great. It's a good thing they decided to keep him because he's showing what potential he's got. But then late in the game, it just slipped away. There goes the lead, and the Marlins, they lose. Now, if the Phillies win again tonight, it's not over for the Marlins. There's still 34 more games after this evening's, but it wouldn't be looking pretty. You can't get swept by the Philadelphia Phillies, who you're right there in the wild card race with, although now they're well above you. But I wouldn't stick a fork in this Miami team. This is a team that forgot how to play baseball for an entire two-week stretch, losing 12 games in a row. Most teams, that would be it. They'd be done, buried, goodbye. We don't even talk about them anymore. But they got back on track, and here they are. It's still the middle of August. We're approaching late August, and they're not out of it. Even if they lose tonight, they're not out of it. They're the fighting fish, or fighting fish, without the G, just fighting fish. And they're the fighting fish for a reason. Now, of course, a win would help tonight, but if they don't get that W, they're not done yet. Never count this team out until maybe they're mathematically eliminated, and hopefully that will not be anytime soon. There's been a lot going on the highways, including an incident with a University of Miami player, running back Jordan Lyle. That happened on the Sawgrass Expressway a month ago, and he wound up turning himself in and got arrested, fleeing and eluding from an officer. That's what he's accused of doing. Fleeing and eluding never sounds like a good idea. We'll talk about that with Lieutenant Camacho from the Florida Highway Patrol as he joins us next. The Miami Dolphins finally doing something right, and it's the Packers way. Stock up on quarterbacks until you get it right, which is the opposite of drafting one and giving him a bag of money even if he's not good. It's time for Dolphins fans to finally believe.
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6: Here on this Wednesday, Lieutenant Camacho with the Florida Highway Patrol with us on the Andy Slater Show. Lieutenant, a big story in South Florida sports-wise having to do with a University of Miami running back, Jordan Lyle. I talked about the story a couple of days ago. It happened about a month ago. Allegedly, Lieutenant, and I know this didn't have to do with the Florida Highway Patrol, it had to do with Sunrise Police, but allegedly the running back was fleeing and eluding, didn't stop for a cop, went up to speeds of 130 miles per hour. You have brought this up on the program before. Maybe you could tell us again. At some point, will the Florida Highway Patrol say, okay, we're not going to chase anymore? We'll eventually get to that person?
0: Yeah, absolutely. Sometimes that's one of the biggest things you have to determine is if it's worth pursuing that person. You know, what was the severity of the violation? You know, obviously, if it's a major like felony offense, like somebody, you know, just robbed a bank or just, you know, shot somebody or something like that, then yeah, we're going to pursue until the wheels literally fall off. But if you're just going after somebody for just a small infraction, a lot of things come into play when you're determining if you're going to continue to pursue that person. When you're doing it on the highway like we do, and it's, you know, a later time at night, there's not a lot of cars on the road. There's, you know, it's either a concrete barrier on one side or a guardrail on the other or some, you know, grassy area where a car can typically end up. But when you're pursuing cars on these, you know, surface streets, you got other things to worry about. You got like, you know, shopping centers, you got bus stops, you got pedestrians, you got so many things that kind of don't come into play on the highway. So being that this wasn't Highway Patrol, I would think those were some of the more important things and maybe why this pursuit was called off.
6: Is it common, though, Lieutenant, maybe something you've dealt with in the past, where if you know eventually, okay, you've got that license plate, you'll get to that person, is it common that you'll do interviews around the neighborhood where the person lives and look at video cameras, see who came out of that car? Because the arrest affidavit from the warrant that I was reading from Sunrise, they went to pretty good lengths to try to make sure they saw him getting out of that car.
0: Well, they may have like an investigative unit that has a little bit of those resources and can take the time to do that. Again, I don't have the full details, but if sure. There was something that was, you know, severe enough where they thought it had to go to those lengths to do that, then, yeah, that could be possible. We would do something like that, again, typically for more of a, you know, a heavier charge, not a heavier charge, like a more of a felony type of charge, or somebody was involved in a hit and run and somebody was severely injured. Then we would take it to lengths like that. Where, yeah, it might come down to going by the house or talking to neighbors and looking at surveillance footage and all those things. But again, it typically depends on the severity of the initial violation.
6: And then when it comes to the court case, I know you have to go to court sometimes, I'm sure. But right. When it comes to the court case, I guess the lawyer for the athlete here or the lawyer for anybody, there's got to be a lot proven by you guys in the state in court to prove that that person was driving that vehicle.
0: Right. Obviously, you know, whoever the judge that signed that warrant or that issued rather right. that warrant felt that they had enough probable cause to make the arrest. But still, just because, as we know, just because there's probable cause doesn't always mean that, you know, somebody is convicted. Right. So definitely that will have to go to trial and see, you know, how that plays out.
6: If it gets that far. Again, Lieutenant Camacho with the Florida Highway Patrol with us here on the Andy Slater Show. There was another incident. I want to say this happened a couple of days ago in Broward County. An argument between a couple in a vehicle. They had kids in the car, and the woman allegedly bit part of her boyfriend or husband's ear. She wound up getting arrested. I don't know if you have any details about the ear bite, but Lieutenant, if somebody does get into a verbal argument or even physical in a car that's moving, what's the best thing for that person to do, especially if the other one is driving?
0: Well, verbal arguments happen, you know, that's pretty common stuff, right? But when it becomes physical, when somebody's, you know, now it becomes a physical altercation, right? A punch or some kind of strike or, you know, an ear bite, you know, the person that's driving obviously shouldn't be driving if they're getting sort of attacked or getting their ear bitten off. So I would say just pull over right away, stop, because can't really drive safely if you're getting attacked. So and then call, you know, you have to call law enforcement at that point. If, you know, I would recommend calling, of course, because it's not okay to take it to that level ever. But And that's what I believe happened. I believe the person called, especially in front of the children. That's never okay to take it to that level. But I would say if you're getting attacked and you are behind the wheel and somebody's in the car, you know, doing something like that, stop that car immediately. Try to resolve the issue, or if not, you know, call 911 immediately.
6: But if you get into a verbal argument in a car, you're the passenger, you're going at it with the driver, and you sense like, okay, this is getting worse, and you tell the driver, hey, just pull over, I want to get out, and then they become more aggressive. It seems like it's a difficult task to do, to just have them drop you off on the side of the road.
0: Well, yeah, I mean, I wouldn't say necessarily stop on the side of the road. Again, I don't know if the person that was driving was the victim here or vice versa. I don't have those details. But if you're the passenger now, or it's, you know, it's the other way around, and you find yourself kind of in a situation where you're not in control of the vehicle and maybe you want to get out,
6: right?
0: You can very easily just ask. And if the, you know, the driver refuses, obviously you're not in control of that car, then definitely call 911 so that we can get that car stopped and get you not sort of dropped off on the side of the road. We can, you know, take care of whatever that situation is and get you to a safe place in our vehicle, you know. So all depends on the circumstance, but always for sure try to, you know, stop that vehicle from moving if you sense that that's going to escalate, and call for 911 for help always.
6: As if driving in South Florida wasn't tough enough with just traffic around, then you add arguments to the mix, and unfortunately it could lead to things like this. Lieutenant Camacho with the Florida Highway Patrol, I appreciate the time as always on Wednesdays. Stay safe out there, and we'll chat again next week.
0: Thanks, Andy. See you.
6: All right, you got it. Lieutenant Camacho with the Florida Highway Patrol. I was talking a lot of football today, so I didn't have a lot of time to chat with Lieutenant, but a couple of noteworthy things that are pretty crazy, and of course they happened here in South Florida. All right, well, that's all the time I've got for this hour, but if you missed anything, there's nothing to worry about. That's because the 4 p.m. hour comes your way next.
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6: 3, 2, 1, go! What's going on, everyone? Welcome to another hour of the Andy Slater Show on this Wednesday, August 19th, 2026. We're halfway through the week. We're more than halfway through the month, which means we're getting closer and closer to kickoff. The University of Miami football team, they get things started in a few weeks out west at Stanford. I thought about going to that game. Let me bookend Canes football games. Start the West Coast, end the West Coast. Because the national championship game is going to be in Vegas. Not that you need an excuse to go to Vegas, although some of you may need an excuse to go to Vegas, but bookending the season with West Coast trips, that would be pretty cool, but I'm not going to do it. I already have some plans set up. I'm going to Philly. I'm going to New York for the U.S. Open. Then I'm going to hang out in Medellin for about a week before the NFL season begins, and I'm back in South Florida. But that doesn't mean I'm revved up and ready to go. I certainly am, and I hope you could tell I am so ready for football. Last night, it's too early to do this, but I started thinking about it. A lot of people have been sending me DMs. I get them all the time, mainly on Instagram. Slater, I want your picks for the football season. I've got people who want to sign up for my picks immediately. And I'm like, okay, I know everybody's excited. And I know my Pick'em Challenge is going to be coming up too, which is completely different than my anytime TD parlays and rushing stats and all of that. But we're all excited. We all want the same thing. It's not here yet. And there's no reason to sign up for anything just yet. Especially my close friends group, which I've been waiting for football season to restart. The past month or so, it's been nice for me because I've been able to chill. I've been wagering, but at the same time, I've been chilling. I get so many messages, you have no idea. And I'm not complaining because I get paid handsomely for what I do. It's just that sometimes in life you need to chill a little bit. And that's what I've been doing the last month and a half or 2 months. I'll hang out with you guys at the poker table. We'll play cards. We'll do it again next week on Tuesday at the Hard Rock. But it's nice to take a little bit of time away from normalcy. And that's what I've been doing. However, I can't wait for it to come back. I'm so ready for it. And again, judging by the amount of messages I get, I know you guys are ready for it too. I cannot wait to put together a monster anytime TD parlay. Just hit it week one and then coast the rest of the season. Things are so much easier when you win. Hopefully this year there's going to be a lot of winning. And if you're not into wagering, because not everybody is, I'm not going to do an entire hour on wagering. That would be like a specialty show, because some of you who don't wager, you're like, okay, well, what's in this for me, Andy? You're saying things that I don't even understand, that I'm not into. So let's move along. I completely get it. I'm not going to do a specialty hour. Maybe one day I will, but not right now. There's a lot of other winning to get to, like our actual football teams in the standings. The Canes, they should be doing a lot of winning. The Dolphins, hopefully they'll be doing some winning. Will they win week one out west? I talked about the Canes going out west week one, where they're going to face Stanford, and then the national championship game is in Vegas. The Canes may end their season in Vegas, but the Dolphins, they definitely start their season in Vegas, taking on the Raiders. Can the Dolphins go 1-0? You know how Mario always says, we're going to go 1-0? That's what we need to focus on, being 1-0. Well, the Dolphins legitimately were asking, can they be 1-0? A real 1-0? Will we see all of these tweets and things on social media posted after week one where people are jokingly, yet it's real, saying the Dolphins are in first place in the AFC East? There's probably only one opportunity for them to be there, and that would be week one. And the Raiders aren't some great football team. They do have talent. Sure, they got Mendoza, and they got a great wide receiver slash tight end. They have Max Crosby, who will probably be going all out on Malik Willis. But don't forget that first drive for the Dolphins in their preseason game against DC. Even though it was against backups, the O-line looked good. First team looked good. I got to get excited about something. It's Wednesday. It's not Friday yet. It's not even Thursday. But we can make it feel like the weekend's almost here and we're going to have a lot of excitement. I wish I could sit here and be excited about the Marlins. Such a big series for them in Philadelphia. I have that Marlins ticket for them to win the National League at 100-1. But it's not just about that. I really want the Marlins to make the postseason. It's fun. Unfortunately, though, after these two games in Philadelphia, and they've got one more coming up in just a few hours from now, I'm not going to say they're done, but they're not making things easy on themselves. The umpires, they weren't making things easy on the Marlins. Nobody is right now, especially from that first game. But the Fish were in it. They were in it last night, and they wind up losing. So they drop back-to-back games in Philadelphia. They got to do everything they can to avoid that broom. You look at the wild card standings like I did this morning while I was having my coffee. I'm doing so many things while I'm having coffee, like 20 things. Got a whole list of things to do. One of them, check the wild card standings, and they're four out. They went from being right there to two out to three out. Now they're four out, and they've only got 35 games left to play. I was talking to a local sportscaster this morning on the phone. He called me and he asked me a few things, but one of them was, Andy, do you think the Marlins need to get to 90 wins to get a wild card? And I said, 90? That's going to be a lot. I actually don't think, looking at the standings, I don't think 90 is what it's going to take. I think it'll be less, maybe 87, 88, somewhere right in that area. But I don't think it'll be 90 because the Padres, I want to say they'd have to go 22-13 for them to get 90. And they're right there now with a wild card spot. So I don't think it's going to be 90 because 22-13 is asking a lot. And the Padres are not playing at a 22-13 pace overall this season. Every time you think the Marlins are done, they come back. And every time you think, here come the Marlins, well, they fade away. I'm really not sure what to think of this ball club right now. I'm just hoping that they could start winning some games again and at least getting one in Philadelphia in this series, it would be very helpful. Now, speaking of one, not O-N-E, but W-O-N, there were some winners last night with the elections. And you know I do not get into politics here on this program. I'm bringing this up for only one reason. My good friend, Uncle Luke Luther Campbell, who's been coming on this program for 15 years, he was running for Congress. And Uncle Luke came up just short against Debbie Wasserman Schultz. How short? Well, I can't pull up the final standings. I can only pull up the Marlins standings. I can't pull up the congressional standings for District 20. My internet doesn't seem to be working, at least on that page. But in any event, Uncle Luke did not win. At least Uncle Luke spent months stepping up, doing his civic duty. Luke would have been incredible from Capitol Hill. I'm sure it would have been epic. But I've said this to Luke on the program before. I said this to him when he mentioned he might run. I publicly told him here on the program, I said, Luke, don't get into this. Don't get into this because there's so many Congress people. You're one person. Plus, you're going to be spending so much time doing all of these political things, and you don't need this in your life. Let other people do it. And I understand where Luke was coming from. Andy, this is something I need to do, and I can respect that. But I want the dude to enjoy life, and I feel like in politics, you can't enjoy life. I want Luke to fly to Medellin with me. I want Luke to go to Costa Rica. I want Luke to do Luke things. And I know Uncle Luke is very proud, as he should be, about what he has done his entire life, leading kids in the right direction, helping people out, being out there in the community. There's a reason Uncle Luke has a street named after him in Liberty City. He has meant so much to Liberty City and still does. I totally understand what Luke was trying to do with this. I'm not going to say selfishly, because I think in the end, this is good for Luke too. I'm glad Uncle Luke can now just go back to real life and not political life. Because as we see on television and on the internet all the time, whether you're looking for it or not, being involved in politics is completely different than regular everyday life. So congrats to Uncle Luke for at least taking it this far, for going out there and speaking to the people. And now, Uncle Luke, we get the real guy back. We get the real Uncle Luke. That's why on social media, he's Uncle Luke Real One. Because the political guy is not the real one. Maybe it could have been, but it's just not. The real Uncle Luke is the one that comes on this program on Tuesdays. And I do anticipate Uncle Luke making his return to the program for a Luke Tuesday next week. I think we're going to have that happen. Back to normalcy. Sometimes normalcy is good. Sometimes it's not. But bringing on Uncle Luke to talk football and the Canes and everything else, that's something that a lot of you guys like to listen to. And I like to listen to Luke too. He just goes on and talks about a subject, and I'm chilling in my chair in the studio with my headset on, listening to him. Every now and then I got to interject. But I wanted to take a few moments, that's the least I could do, to at least recognize what Uncle Luke tried to do. He tried his best. It was just a battle that is pretty much impossible to win. But great effort by Uncle Luke. And now I want to welcome the real Luke back. Some of you will welcome the Miami Dolphins back to Hard Rock Stadium. You're a Dolphins season ticket holder. You're a diehard Dolphins fan. You'll probably be out there on Saturday. The Dolphins and the Giants in a fake football game, but it's still a football game. You get to see your team. And before they take the field on Saturday, the Giants and Dolphins will have a joint practice. That'll be tomorrow. Today, just a walkthrough for the Dolphins. However, there's something that Jeff Hafley said, and I quickly brought this up yesterday. I didn't have a whole lot of time to say much about it. Now, I got a lot of time, so it's something I want to discuss that I find very interesting and I actually like. We don't have results from games yet. We don't have a real game. I've said it many times. Right now, it's just talking season with football. Jeff Hafley was talking, and I'm kind of buying what he's selling. And I want to tell you what that is. But I can't, until this hour, officially, begins.
1: It's time to shuffle up and deal.
6: Jeff Hafley talks, and right now, I listen. I know when Mike McDaniel became the head coach of the Miami Dolphins, I listened to everything he said. After a few years, it was like, and then I just couldn't take it anymore. But we're in the new phase. Does Jeff Hafley know what he's talking about? I certainly hope so. He said something, it was yesterday, and I really liked what he said. I've called out a few of his ideas, saying I question them. I can do that. All of you can do that. We all can call out whoever we want. There's some things that Jeff Hafley has done during camp that, personally, I may not think they're the best way to operate an NFL team. Not doing certain drills, not doing seven-on-sevens. Okay, we'll give him a chance. But what I do here is I call balls and strikes. I call fair and foul, and I do it pretty well, unlike the umpires in Philadelphia. There was something Jeff Hafley said yesterday to the media, and I really liked it. What is the point of a joint practice? That was a question. And I can ask you the same question. Many coaches, it's like, okay, you've got training camp, you got the build up to the season. It's very repetitive. And now you get to hit someone else, somebody not on your team, some new blood coming in. It can be pretty simple. But that's not really what Jeff Hafley said. Jeff Hafley said he can spend the next two nights coming up with schemes to try to stop the New York Giants, trying to scheme against their best players. But if he did that, it would be a disservice to the guys on the roster. Essentially, Jeff Hafley's point is there's a tool with a joint practice. The tool, you measure individual players against individual players. Not schemes as a squad, just all individual stuff. How does your guy line up against their guy? Not talking about as a unit here, just talking about individuals. I want to see the individual performances. That's what Jeff Hafley's talking about, and I like it. And when it comes to games, if, let's say, your corner is on an island against a great wideout, you want to bring safety help over the top, sure. But to Hafley, why do it now? What's the point of doing it right now? Because all you're going to be doing is giving away some type of secret, some type of game planning that you have for the future. Why are you going to do that during a joint practice? For him, it's really just about individuals. It's about seeing how you stack up. It's not about scheming. All of that, the way I described it, you might be saying to yourself, why are we doing something different than everyone else? Why doesn't this just sound normal? Why does it sound so confusing? I just heard what Andy said, and I'm even more confused than I was before he started talking. Why can't my head coach just be normal and do what other coaches do in a joint practice and a preseason game? Well, whatever the Dolphins coaches have been doing has not been working. And I like new ideas. I like what Jeff Hafley is saying. And I'll give him the benefit of the doubt that he knows what he's talking about and his way is going to work. Because I can't tell you, oh, it's not going to work. You can have your opinion. This is not going to work. Sure, but how do any of us know that? It's a matter of picking your spots here with what you want to do. And that's why I like this approach by him. I like when I see coaches and teams doing things with a purpose. And he seems to be doing this with good reasoning behind it. it seems to me that the Dolphins under Halfley are using their time wisely. That would be good coaching. As a first-year head coach, could there be some ego involved? Yeah, there could be. This is the way it really should be done. I'm the new guy around here. I'm the new guy coaching in the National Football League. I'm going to lead the charge for all coaches in the future. This is the way things should work because I truly believe this will lead to success. There could be some early ego in there. And these words also could have been said because John Harbaugh is coming to town, who is one of the most established coaches in the league. We know he has a Super Bowl with Baltimore. Maybe Jeff Hafley's thinking, okay, what am I going to do differently against Harbaugh? The thing is, that's not the point at all or even close to it. The point is to use every single day, to use every single rep to get better, to get your individuals better. And if the Dolphins can manage this whole season with that mentality, that growth mindset as individuals, figuring all of this out individually and then putting it together on game day, not showing everyone whatever it is they've got during a joint practice or a preseason game, maybe we'll see some improvement. Maybe it'll work. I think the end goal here for Jeff Hafley is that this Dolphins team that we'll be watching in January is much better than the team we're seeing in a joint practice or a preseason game in August. And if that does indeed happen, if that is the case, I think the entire season will have to be looked at as a success. You're not going to be able to look at the standings this year. At least I don't believe so, as a Dolphins fan or someone with the Dolphins organization saying, well, we only had 3 or 4 wins. It was not successful. If you're going to look at the season that way, well, then it's already a failure before it even started. That's not how success is going to be measured this season. And that'll be difficult for a Dolphins fan watching every single week. And I'm not saying Dolphins fans have to watch a game from the same perspective as somebody inside the organization or Jeff Hafley on the sideline. What his success looks like is probably a lot different than what your success looks like for the Miami Dolphins. But in the end, that's just the truth. They're not going to be good. They do not have a lot of talent. They need to take individual steps. They individually need to get better and then eventually put it all together as a team by the end of the year. It's a learning period. There's a lot of young guys. Another main goal for the Dolphins this season as an organization is to find individuals who are worth keeping around. The Dolphins are literally building something from scratch. They're wiping the books clean. They wipe the quarterback clean. They wipe the coach clean. They wipe the GM clean. As they move forward, they need to figure out who are the players who are going to be featured as part of this build. And John Eric Sullivan, he's already identified 3 players, 3 that he inherited. Devon Achane, he's RB1. Aaron Brewer, he's going to be a building block of that offensive line. And Jordan Brooks. Those are 3 leaders, 3 veterans, 3 guys who are already in the Dolphins organization when the new regime came in. And those 3 guys got long-term contracts. But now, Sullivan and Hafley, they get to find the rest of the team. 53 men. Jeff Hafley and John Eric Sullivan, they watched every snap the Miami Dolphins took. Probably every game, every practice, everything. They studied a lot. And out of everything they saw, they chose 3 guys that they had to keep.
2: But there's going to have to be a lot more than three. Now it's time for them to figure that out. I know I said just a little while ago, as a Dolphins fan, you're not looking at success the same way this team will be this year. And that's going to be difficult. It'll probably be difficult for me as a talk show host because we're so used to being results oriented. If the Dolphins get crushed on a Sunday, what's going to happen? Monday, you're going to tune in and I'm going to be killing them. They did this wrong. They did that wrong. This guy's to blame. But right now, the way to look at this football team, I think the best way to do it is just think to yourself, this entire year is a mulligan for the Dolphins organization.
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16: 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Turnpike North still reporting an accident at PGA Boulevard. The left lane is blocked. I-95 South, an accident just beyond Glades Road with heavy traffic up to Umatilla Road. PGA Boulevard West, an accident on the approach of Prosperity Farms Road. Okeechobee Boulevard West, an accident just after Royal Palm Beach Boulevard. Lantana Road West, an accident at South Military Trail. And Broward Boulevard East, an accident just beyond I-95. 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
2: To talk more great Miami Dolphins football. At least I personally like what Jeff Hapley is selling right now. I know some of you after that first segment, and I went very long in that first segment, but it's football season that we've got on the horizon, and I'm so looking forward to it. Any football talk right now, I will take it. But I know for some of you, you're just thinking, what am I going to do? How am I going to enjoy my Sundays? Am I going to wager on other games? Am I going to play more fantasy football than ever? Am I going to take half this year off and do chores with the significant other? No, don't do that. The challenge will be, not only for you, but also for me, if the Dolphins lose a game by 3 touchdowns and here we are in November and there's 7 games under .500. But at the same time, the O-line looks good or the draft class looks good or Jeff Hapley made a good decision during a game with a challenge. How do we discuss that? I think that in itself is very challenging. Ripping this football team when they've already been ripped apart roster-wise, it's not going to do any good. It's not going to make any sense. So I'm going to have to figure out, just like some of you are going to have to figure out, how do we discuss them this year? It's going to be new for all of us. I'm also not going to want to sound like Sunshine Slater, where everything is rosy, even though they lost by 4 TDs, even though they're 1-9. Hey, look at these positives. I like being positive in life, but I don't want to be Mr. Positive when it comes to a football team that's not performing. I'm not sure how we're going to do this yet. It's kind of preseason for me, too. I don't grade on a curve on the program. Usually when a pro athlete loses, we rip into them. When they play well, we praise them. It's just that with everything going on around the Miami Dolphins and with all the changes, it's going to be a bit different to have that discussion, the normal one. Heck, even the plan inside the Dolphins organization as far as succession and who's running the team –

0: And it also is for Jeff Hafley and John Eric Sullivan. It's a honeymoon period for them. That mulligan and the honeymoon, it doesn't last long. Because next year, the page turns. And results, they've got to start to show. Not just individual accolades. Not trying to say anybody's going to be on the hot seat or anything like that right away. Things are going to take time. The three T's, things take time. If you gut a team, you're going to need to take time. You're not going to get back into contention without some time in between. I want to be fair. I want to be realistic about everything going on with this team this season. There are things that Jeff Hafley has said and done that I have liked. There are things that he has done that I haven't liked. I don't want to be seen as a hater. I don't want to be seen as Mr. Positive. I just want to be seen as somebody keeping it real. And I'm not quite sure how that's going to happen during this season. I'm not there yet. I'll have plenty of opinions. How could I not? But right now, Jeff Hafley is just doing some talking. We've seen a joint practice. We'll see another one. We'll see a second preseason game. As far as a real body of work, we haven't seen it from him yet. We will soon, but we haven't just yet. And I know in the end, we will all figure this out together as we go along. Just like some of you have figured out that my poker tournament is getting bigger and bigger. And the next one is next Tuesday at Seminole Hard Rock Hotel and Casino in Hollywood. The Slater Scoops Poker Tournament. 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
3: The Marlins, they've got to win tonight. Come on. Not a must win, but they got to win. You got to take at least one of these games against the Phillies. It stinks losing the first two games in Philadelphia. It's a tough place to play. I remember going there for the postseason a few years ago. What happened in game one of this series was pure robbery, that horrendous call. Last night, I started to feel good. Griffin Conine hits a bomb. He's been great. It's a good thing they decided to keep him because he's showing what potential he's got. But then late in the game, it just slipped away. There goes the lead, and the Marlins, they lose. Now, if the Phillies win again tonight, it's not over for the Marlins. There's still 34 more games after this evening's, but it wouldn't be looking pretty. You can't get swept by the Philadelphia Phillies, who you're right there in the wild card race with, although now they're well above you. But I wouldn't stick a fork in this Miami team. This is a team that forgot how to play baseball for an entire two-week stretch, losing 12 games in a row. Most teams, that would be it. They'd be done, buried, goodbye. We don't even talk about them anymore. But they got back on track, and here they are. It's still the middle of August. We're approaching late August, and they're not out of it. Even if they lose tonight, they're not out of it. They're the fighting fish, or fighting fish, without the G, just fighting fish. And they're the fighting fish for a reason. Now, of course, a win would help tonight. But if they don't get that W, they're not done yet. Never count this team out until maybe they're mathematically eliminated. And hopefully that will not be anytime soon. There's been a lot going on the highways, including an incident with a University of Miami player, running back Jordan Lyle. That happened on the Sawgrass Expressway a month ago, and he wound up turning himself in and got arrested, fleeing and eluding from an officer. That's what he's accused of doing. Fleeing and eluding never sounds like a good idea. We'll talk about that with Lieutenant Camacho from the Florida Highway Patrol as he joins us next.
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13: 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Turnpike North still reporting an accident at PGA Boulevard. The left lane is blocked. I-95 South, an accident just beyond Glades Road with heavy traffic up to Yamato Road. PGA Boulevard West, an accident on the approach to Prosperity Farms Road. Okeechobee Boulevard West, an accident just after Royal Palm Beach Boulevard. Lantana Road West, an accident at South Military Trail. And Broward Boulevard East, an accident just beyond I-95. 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
3: Here on this Wednesday, Lieutenant Camacho with the Florida Highway Patrol with us on the Andy Slater Show. Lieutenant, a big story in South Florida sports-wise having to do with a University of Miami running back, Jordan Lyle. I talked about the story a couple of days ago. It happened about a month ago. Allegedly, Lieutenant, and I know this didn't have to do with the Florida Highway Patrol, it had to do with Sunrise Police. But allegedly, the running back was fleeing and eluding, didn't stop for a cop, went up to speeds of 130 miles per hour. You have brought this up on the program before. Maybe you could tell us again At some point, will the Florida Highway Patrol say, okay, we're not going to chase anymore? We'll eventually get to that person?
15: Yeah, absolutely. Sometimes that's one of the biggest things you have to determine is if it's worth pursuing that person. You know, what was the severity of the violation? You know, obviously, if it's a major like felony offense, like somebody, you know, just robbed a bank or just, you know, shot somebody or something like that, then yeah, we're going to pursue until the wheels literally fall off. But if you're just going after somebody for just a small infraction, a lot of things come into play when you're determining if you're going to continue to pursue that person. When you're doing it on the highway like we do, and it's, you know, a later time at night, there's not a lot of cars on the road. There's, you know, it's either a concrete barrier on one side or a guardrail on the other or some, you know, grassy area where a car can typically end up. But when you're pursuing cars on these, you know, surface streets, you got other things to worry about. You got like, you know, shopping centers, you got bus stops, you got pedestrians, you got so many things that kind of don't come into play on the highway. So being that this wasn't Highway Patrol, I would think those were some of the more important things and maybe why this pursuit was called off.
3: Is it common, though, Lieutenant, maybe something you've dealt with in the past, where if you know eventually, okay, you've got that license plate, you'll get to that person, is it common that you'll do interviews around the neighborhood where the person lives and look at video cameras, see who came out of that car? Because the arrest affidavit from the warrant that I was reading from Sunrise, they went to pretty good lengths to try to make sure they saw him getting out of that car.
15: Well, they may have like an investigative unit that has a little bit of those resources and can take the time to do that. Again, I don't have the full details, but if sure. There was something that was, you know, severe enough where they thought it had to go to those lengths to do that, then, yeah, that could be possible. We would do something like that, again, typically for more of a, you know, a heavier charge, not a heavier charge, like a more of a felony type of charge, or somebody was involved in a hit and run and somebody was severely injured. Then we would take it to lengths like that. Where, yeah, it might come down to going by the house or talking to neighbors and looking at surveillance footage and all those things. But again, it typically depends on the severity of the initial violation.
3: And then when it comes to the court case, I know you have to go to court sometimes, I'm sure. But right. When it comes to the court case, I guess the lawyer for the athlete here or the lawyer for anybody, there's got to be a lot proven by you guys in the state in court to prove that that person was driving that vehicle.
15: Right. Obviously, you know, whoever the judge that signed that warrant or that issued, rather, right. That warrant felt that they had enough probable cause to make the arrest. But still, just because, as we know, just because there's probable cause doesn't always mean that, you know, somebody is convicted. Right. So definitely that will have to go to trial and see, you know, how that plays out.
3: If it gets that far. Again, Lieutenant Camacho with the Florida Highway Patrol with us here on the Andy Slater Show. There was another incident. I want to say this happened a couple of days ago in Broward County. An argument between a couple in a vehicle. They had kids in the car, and the woman allegedly bit part of her boyfriend or husband's ear. She wound up getting arrested. I don't know if you have any details about the ear bite, but Lieutenant, if somebody does get into a verbal argument or even physical in a car that's moving, what's the best thing for that person to do, especially if the other one is driving?
15: Well, verbal arguments happen, you know, that's pretty common stuff, right? But when it becomes physical, when somebody's, you know, now it becomes a physical altercation, right? A punch or some kind of strike or, you know, an ear bite, you know, the person that's driving obviously shouldn't be driving if they're getting sort of attacked or getting their ear bitten off. So I would say just pull over right away, stop, because can't really drive safely if you're getting attacked. So and then call, you know, you have to call law enforcement at that point. If, you know, I would recommend calling, of course, because it's not okay to take it to that level ever. But and that's what I believe happened. I believe the person called, especially in front of the children. That's never okay to take it to that level. But I would say if you're getting attacked and you are behind the wheel and somebody's in the car, you know, doing something like that, stop that car immediately. Try to resolve the issue, or if not, you know, call 911 immediately.
3: But if you get into a verbal argument in a car, you're the passenger, you're going at it with the driver, and you sense like, okay, this is getting worse, and You tell the driver, hey, just pull over. I want to get out. And then they become more aggressive. It seems like it's a difficult task to do, to just have them drop you off on the side of the road.
15: Well, yeah, I mean, I wouldn't say necessarily stop on the side of the road. Again, I don't know if the person that was driving was the victim here or vice versa. I don't have those details. But if you're the passenger now, or it's, you know, it's the other way around, and you find yourself kind of in a situation where you're not in control of the vehicle and maybe you want to get out,
3: right?
15: You can very easily just ask. And if the, you know, the driver refuses, obviously you're not in control of that car, then definitely call 911 so that we can get that car stopped and get you not sort of dropped off on the side of the road. We can, you know, take care of whatever that situation is and get you to a safe place in our vehicle, you know. 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
15: 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See you.
3: All right, you got it. Lieutenant Camacho with the Florida Highway Patrol. I was talking a lot of football today, so I didn't have a lot of time to chat with Lieutenant, but a couple of noteworthy things that are pretty crazy, and of course, they happened here in South Florida. All right, that's all the time I got for this Wednesday afternoon. 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
19: 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It's JC and Ken with Josh Cohen and Ken Levicka on Fox Sports South Florida.
0: It is a Wednesday, August the 19th, and it's JC and Ken. The cocktail hour, the drive at 5 for your ride home, it's your old buddies, your pals. 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Kenny, we are 3 weeks to the day. 3 weeks to the day to the NFL kicks off. 3 weeks from today, God willing, we're both alive and willing to do this and doing this as we count down to kickoff of NFL 2026, and the opener we'll get to in just a little bit. We're 8 days from college football. A week from tomorrow is college football begins. And for those that don't know, Ken is the voice, the longtime voice of FAU football and FAU basketball. In fact, you can watch Ken's FAU voice of thereof, the Owls podcast. It's on Spotify, right? It's on your Twitter account, KLV says. So consume, Ken, please. Someone,
20: YouTube,
0: please.
20: 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But, again, FAU at Florida, JC. This is a big deal going to the SEC to start the year.
0: I was
20: going
0: to say, so those of you that don't choose to be with a successful traditional big program, maybe this podcast and FAU, I'm kidding, of course. But if you're a Gator fan, you'll get good insight from Ken, listen to his show.
20: Right.
0: Actually, watch his show. He's on camera, believe it or not. Yeah, because he's not afraid to be on camera like I am nonsense. For now, let's move in as we are moving in on this Wednesday with Good Greek Moving and Storage. Got to move? Just go to goodgreek.com. NFL news, and this is seismic. This is the shot heard round the world. ESPN announces they are adding Pat McAfee to their Monday night countdown pregame show. The reaction thus far has not been good outside of the industry. Many fans, many folks say, how much do we need of this guy? Why are they giving us more when they already know how we feel about him being all places, all the time, everywhere? And I'm telling you that ESPN Disney has a plan, and it is beyond just McAfee's appeal. It is beyond just what he might bring, what he might add. I want to be clear on this. I'm a Pat McAfee fan. I like the young man. I know that he is the most powerful currently voice and face and brand in all of sports media. He does not need ESPN nearly as much as they need him now.
20: Which is rare, which is wildly rare.
0: Which is rare, but he is on a different plane than that brand is. And it also says a lot about antiquated ways of big media and how that is viewed literally and figuratively, how it is consumed literally and figuratively in an age of which streamers and streaming and influencers are every bit as valuable as television shows and movies, if not more so. This is a case of a changing of the old media guard into a dude who wears his hat backwards and a black t-shirt and stands in the rain meeting the president of the United States because ESPN said, this is our thing. The president of our company, the president of the ESPN division are all going to be there, and you're the face of our organization. If you're Stephen A. Smith, the writing has been on the wall, but now you realize, well, I'm that other guy, I'm that old guy. And so, you know, as we all know, it's oftentimes out with that old and then in with the new.
20: I'm glad you brought that up because that has been my initial reaction the entire time that we've seen the ascent of Pat McAfee, whether it's the massive money that ESPN paid to pull him away from his previous stop, right? Whether it's putting him on College Game Day, he is the replacement to the legendary Lee Corso. Yeah. Of course now, Monday Night Countdown, he rolls into there. He is the new Stephen A. Smith. He is the new face. He is the new voice. And Stephen A., who was the king and who was paid the most of anybody at ESPN, I wonder if that's going to turn into a little bit of a civil war.
0: So that's a different conversation for a different day. But I'll say this. When you say the next Stephen A., or the new, rather, I don't think he's the new. I think he's the next incarnation, the next generation of what that one figure would be. ESPN has always had stars. They've had stars that were anchors. They just delivered the information. But they delivered it like Dan Patrick and Keith Olbermann as the Big Show. Mm-hmm. Or as Chris Berman with the nicknames and the this is different because we've gone from guys that told you the scores to now giving opinions and also taking stances on social issues, political issues, having conversations with guests, not just interviews, asking questions, yes, but then having stories that then take you to a different level of personal and relatable. This is a deliberate effort by ESPN to wash away the woke, to get rid of all of the allegations and, to be honest with you, evidence thereof of being woke, of politically leaning very much into the liberal, democratic, left-wing side of politics, of social issues. This is ESPN realizing we've got a problem because we are no longer viewed as the trusted, the most beloved, the quote-unquote worldwide leader. They're the worldwide leader because they say so. They're not the worldwide leader when you travel to Europe, because anytime I'm in Europe, whether it be in when I was in London in a nice hotel at the looking for the channel, not available. In the south of France, looking for the channel, doesn't exist. Even in the Toronto airport, they couldn't punch it up for me. In Toronto, they couldn't, in the airport, punch it up for me because it didn't exist on that provider, whoever that may have been. The reality is, ESPN said, we got a guy who is very much hat backwards, kind of that good, that blue collar, that white boy from Pittsburgh, went to West Virginia, and he's that thing that is all encompassing. His platform on YouTube and social media is enormous. His presence is enormous. He's got the young men that we want. They engage with him. This is the age no longer of television ratings. This is now the age of overall engagement, of likes, comments, retweets, reshares, quoting, playlists thereof content on YouTube and Stitch and every platform, including TikTok and beyond. He's being used in a way by ESPN. He's being well compensated for that. But ultimately, we are going to see what we always see, and that is overexposure, and that is then a backlash thereof. I'm a big McAfee fan. I think the kid is incredibly talented and incredibly likable and a lot of fun and very generous, and you can tell that he's loyal to his people, and you can tell that he has people he works with, not people that work for him, because if that were the case, we would have heard about it by now. He's just a good dude who's good to his guys, and I think he views them as a security blanket because he could have bigger names that are more talented on his show, but instead, he realizes the chemistry is the chemistry. I did the home team in 99 through 2005 with Denny James and Lexus, okay? Now, Brooke came in 2001 when Lexus had to go have the baby and then came back. Mm-hmm. And then she stuck around for a little bit, and then she was gone. Then we'd have a phone producer. Originally was a kid named T-Bone, and then Diesel was at the core there for a while, and then he had to go, and then Fat Matt, a third-ary personality. But the core was me, the legend of rock radio, Denny James, who didn't read and write all that well, to be completely honest with you. That made it fun. Who sometimes spoke out of turn, out of pocket, BS, then you caught him on it. And you go, wait a minute, what? And then Lexus, who was this ditzy, exotic dancer, station promo girl, who would mistakenly get things wrong or confused, and it would be funny. And she knew how to lean into that. So you got this Yankee, this New York guy, college educated, degree, legitimate broadcaster. And then he's working with the former disc jockey in rock radio that can't read or write very well, that did way too many Quaaludes, who admitted so, who smoked way too much weed. And then you got this chick who's the hot chick, the prize babe, the stripper chick, who is just very, very accidentally comedically hilarious. Mm-hmm. And it was a case of, people would say sometimes, why do you have him? What is you doing with her? Because the ratings don't lie, and because the attendance at the events do not lie. When you have three different appearances in a week, and the people are packing the bars, and they are packing the restaurant, and they are lined up waiting for you to autograph a poster, whatever you're doing, just keep doing. You don't need to upgrade. You don't need to make changes. You don't need to see if you can't find, because the chemistry, sometimes those ingredients just make something. It's literally lightning in a bottle. And there's never been an era like that. What you had, though, was a different age in people viewing FM hot talk radio content wise pre-social media, you see, right before social media, right before YouTube. So we're viewed differently. But the idea being, McAfee is smart enough to know that what he's working with and who he's got is exactly what they need, because it really works. And I also think that he's so new into this. It's the only job he's ever had doing this show, is that there's a security blanket. He's scared to death of what would happen if some, because everybody knows when to say football, and everybody knows exactly when to clap and say, yay, Shefty. Yeah. They all know their role. They know. And he's got comfort in that. I can relate to that, because I've been there a handful of times over 27 years.
20: Well, part of the reason we're seeing this ascension of McAfee as well, and again, he's wildly talented, and boy, I respect the path and the grind of this dude as well. But he's a complete 180 from Stephen A. Smith, the way he presents himself. Stephen A. is loud and brash, and this guy sucks. He should be cut. Oh, this is awful. That was terrible. That was embarrassing. Whereas McAfee, he's safe. He's your brother. When you get booked for his show, he's going to have fun with you, and he's going to joke around with you, and he's going to talk about how well you've played.
0: Stephen A. talks about everybody's suit and what you're wearing today. Yeah. He's not wearing a suit. He's wearing a hat backwards. He's wearing a tank top, and now they got him wearing t-shirts instead, which is a good idea. And he's going to throw some softball questions. And he's also going to touch on the things that you have to, because, and he's not going to seem like a sellout. But most of all, what this is, to me, is a bad idea. Because as much as I love him on his weekday show and the things that he does, and Saturday morning's college game day, he's perfect for Saturday morning game day. You know why?
20: Everybody's
0: screaming behind him, and they're all drunk. And you know what? He's screaming too. And he might be a little
20: wrestling.
0: Drunk. And they're acting like jackasses, and so is he. He's perfect for that energy. But Monday Night Countdown, you're going to be in studio. He didn't really fit that chemistry. Mm-hmm. And then if you're on location, there isn't a crowd of people. There's not 80,000 behind screaming and yelling, and it's just too much. To me, it's like what they have been doing is ideal. Monday Night Countdown is different. That's a few hours for Monday Night Football, the prime time, the weeknight thing. That now, it doesn't touch the ratings of Sunday Night Football, we know, for obvious reasons with NBC, but it is still the flagship, and it's also going to be the centerpiece, obviously, to ESPN's Super Bowl coverage. This is ESPN wanting to make you look. It's like in magic. When someone is doing an illusion, they're doing a little sleight of hand. They're distracting you to look over here so they can actually execute the swap, the change, the trick with their other hand over here. Yeah. So be careful of the distraction. ESPN is utilizing this right here as a distraction to make you forget about and get off of a lot of the firing and the layoffs of an old guard, and then also get you away from the woke agenda, which is very real. The woke agenda, the effort to go all in on a certain demo and psychographic that they thought they could capture and win, it would compensate, make up for what they had lost, and the reality was, because take a look. Outkick right now has a new project altogether. Sports and politics.
20: Clay Travis sucks.
0: It's going to what?
20: Fail miserably.
0: Okay. Well, okay. Well, we'll come back to that when it's time to get to that. But look at what Outkick is doing, and look at what Fox is doing, and look at what others are doing, and you'll notice there's a common thread. It is not woke. It is not what they call DEI. It is instead leaning into a conservative America, leaning into a certain platform of people that say, why were we all told and made and forced to take a injection vaccine that maybe wasn't safe or tested properly? And why can we not use this word? And why do we all have to say that? Why would we all be? And why do we have to pretend that it's okay that there's a man in a dress in the restroom? And so there's a big portion of America that's spoken, in case you don't realize. And they did that at the polls a few times, 2016, 2020. They spoke at the polls. Excuse me, 2016 and 2024. Yeah. They spoke and
20: they
0: said,
20: did not speak at the polls 2020. Yeah.
0: 2020. Yeah. So you're closing your eyes tight. You look like you're having a hard time with the political aspects of this.
20: No. It's fine. I just don't treat conspiracy theorists well, but I understand it. Getting rid of the John Skipper era.
0: I didn't say it was accurate or truthful, did I? Yeah. I said these are what people believe.
20: I'm not.
0: And guess
20: okay,
0: what?
20: But what guess I'm what? Saying.
0: What people believe is much more important than what is true. What people believe is much more important than what is actually
20: true. Well, yeah, because it's affected all of our lives. You're right. But what you're talking about is getting rid of the John Skipper era. And yeah, that's exactly what's happening. And I think that it's a smart business decision. Absolutely. There's no argument about that whatsoever. When it comes to Stephen A., though, people are tired of him because he's everywhere. And to be quite honest, that guy is so spread thin, he made glaring, awful mistakes. I like the conversational McAfee. I like the bro television that McAfee brings to the table. It's why people are sick of Kirk Herbstreit, because Kirk Herbstreit, Saturday Night with Fowler, before that, College Game Day. Then you've got Thursday Night on Amazon. I mean, he's in your face constantly. People hating on the dog that he brings around. Like, there is so much oversaturation with some of these people, and McAfee fitting into a box in a studio setting, it's just not going
0: to
20: work.
0: And you know what else? Stephen A. pretends and likes to play like he knows everything, and people hate that. And McAfee never pretends to know everything. He never pretends to know everything. So he's relatable and he's real in that way.
20: Yeah.
0: This is all part of the bringing Shane Gillis in to do the ESPY Awards last year, where it was an overcorrection, and now here it is. Because look at, you have this presidential physical fitness thing, the Patriot Games, they call it.
20: Yeah.
0: When we were in school, we had to do sit-ups and push-ups, and they timed it. It was part of the presidential physical fitness program, right? You charted that, right? You did that when you were in school.
20: I got
0: when you
20: the were presidential kid. Award. Yeah.
0: There you go. So we all had to see how many sit-ups and push-ups we could do, and then they actually allowed us to try and climb the wall with the pegs, which is really dangerous. Yeah. Why that was
20: like
0: a good
20: American
0: idea,
20: Ninja
0: I have no
20: Warrior.
0: Idea. And then climbing the rope with a thin little 3-inch mat on the floor. So when you fell, you could break multiple vertebrae in your neck and back and be paralyzed from the waist down for the rest of your life.
20: You're
0: trying to climb a rope. You saw the president of Disney. You saw the president of ESPN. And then you saw the face of Pat McAfee sitting hand in hand with the President of the United States for the showcase of the Patriot Game physical fitness. That was a loud statement from Disney, ESPN, and their man that they said, McAfee, we want you to sit next to the President. We want to let MAGA Nation know. We want to let conservative America know. We want to let all those folks that hated and hated on ESPN for the last several years because of this and that and the hiring and the firing. And they said this and the agenda. And why are they broadcasting from the National Association of Black Journalists? And why are we doing First Take from historically black colleges where they're football program isn't relevant in any capacity? Why are they there instead of at Florida? Why are they there instead of at Indiana? Why are they there instead of blah, blah, blah, blah, blah? This says to those folks, yeah, no, we got it wrong. And yeah, we've changed our mind. And yeah, we're with you. We're with you folks. We're with you. So do us a favor and be with us. Because if you check engagement and you check who's popping up with new things, and there's more of that side of the aisle than there is the left. Well, there's more growth and expansion and success on the right side of the aisle than there is on the left.
20: And that's always been the case, which is why this is a smart business decision, because starting with Rush Limbaugh and the advent of conservative radio.
0: It wasn't always the case at ESPN. You remember the 6.
20: Right.
0: The 6 p.m. Sports Center called the 6, THA.
20: I understand that. But that's a little blip on the media radar when it comes to how conservatives have absolutely dominated it for decades and decades.
0: Don't confuse what's successful with what efforts were made. I'm not saying that the 6 was ever successful. I'm saying that they decided to take that prime spot, and that was the plan. And it was to put what's her name again? I forget her name.
20: Jameel Hill,
0: and then Michael Smith. Right? Was he the other cat? Yeah.
20: Yes.
0: Together, and it was
20: bad.
0: And it was
20: bad.
0: but it was a very, very, very ethnic, urban attempt at a sports center that alienated folks that didn't understand verbiage, phrasing, the culture, some of the guests even. At 6 p.m. you did this. This wasn't 10 p.m. This was in the 6 p.m. prime sports center where they were trying to salvage. That was the effort. It didn't work. That's not the point. The point was they believed they went all in on that. It wasn't a throwaway at 2 o'clock in the afternoon is what I'm trying to tell you. It wasn't a Max Kellerman this just in at 2 p.m. This was 6 p.m. Sports Center that they said, we got to go all in with the woke agenda. And it just didn't in any way work.
20: No, it didn't work. It was a bad miscalculation. And so now, like you said, you've got complete 180 from Andy Katz and Barack Obama filling out an NCAA tournament bracket to now Pat McAfee, like you put it, hand in hand with the president at the fitness, whatever that thing was. So this is
0: he
20: the path
0: greeted
20: that
0: him
20: it's
0: off
20: on.
0: The plane.
20: Right. He literally waited for him off the plane.
0: Without an umbrella. He stood in the rain and waited for the president. He was the first person to shake hands, not the president of Disney, not the president of ESPN. This was a calculated photo op, a brand rewash, out with the old, in with the new. McAfee wasn't wearing a suit. And guess what? He does sometimes. We've seen him in a suit. Saturday mornings on game day, he was in a T-shirt, jeans, hat turned backward. Every element, Kenny, is intentional. I'm trying to teach you this. I already have. I know over the years, you've heard me pound in the PR, those things.
20: Yeah.
0: It's like I'm reminded when Clinton got off the plane and it was in Kosovo, I think it was. And you know, his sleeves are rolled up and he's being rained at no umbrella because we're trying to send that message. And it was President George W. Bush on the pile after September 11th. You remember, these visuals are intentional. And it's like when Bill Clinton, after the Monica Lewinsky scandal, finally we saw him and Hillary together. It was Chelsea, the daughter in the middle, holding her father's hand with one hand, holding her. She was the bridge, the conduit between. Uh-huh. But it wasn't going to be a fake thing, because if you had Bill and Hillary holding hands, people would go crazy and say, what is this fake nonsense? So it was deliberate. Think about it.
20: Yeah.
0: It's
20: for sure.
0: Standing in the rain, T-shirt, jeans, hat backward. McAfee's like, what should I wear? Should I wear the black suit? And they say, no. You're going to wear this. You're going to be this, because you're going to be telling all of them, We're with you. This is the new age of ABC, Disney, ESPN. And part of this is pandering, obviously, in this big Super Bowl year, because they want to generate as much money as possible from companies and elements that maybe didn't believe or agree with the politics of ESPN. We can see through your agenda. We see actions speak a whole lot louder than words. We can see through what you're trying to do in a shameless cash grab heading into your first ever Super Bowl on ESPN. They've had Super Bowls for years on ABC. Don't get it twisted. Yeah.
20: But that also made me think about what's going to happen halftime show, because NFL, Jay-Z, they obviously dictate who performs.
0: You know.
20: But
0: no, they don't.
20: With it being ABC, ESPN, and Bad Bunny, we saw the backlash to him last year.
0: You know what it is.
20: I mean, we're going country-ish, right?
0: Like, absolutely. Absolutely. Yeah.
20: For the first time ever, we're going country.
0: Well, I don't know if it's the first time completely country either. I don't know to that degree, but I'll say this. It won't be a Kendrick Lamar, Snoop Dogg type of a show in Los
20: Angeles.
0: Or a
20: Morgan
0: again.
20: Wallen.
0: It may be a Morgan Wallen. Is that what you were saying? It won't be?
20: No, I'm saying it may very well
0: be more
20: a Morgan Wallen than any of the Kendrick Lamar.
0: Without question. It could be absolutely, without question, a Morgan Wallen type of a stadium selling. Or it could be more of a legacy act that has a catalog of hits. Remember what halftime really is supposed to be for. Halftime of the Super Bowl is supposed to get people to tune in that have no interest in watching the game or seeing the commercials or maybe don't even know who's playing. And you say, who the hell is that? Well, oftentimes that is younger females or that can be different ethnic groups. Last year was certainly an international. The game wants to be, we talked about it yesterday, the commissioner said, we're going to have teams outside of the United States. And we're not talking about Toronto. We're talking about in Europe, in South or Central America. We're talking about in Asia. We're talking about legitimate other continents, not the ones that are attached, per se. Like, well, I cited one of them, but North America. You know me in geography. Not great. But
20: not
0: the,
20: great.
0: Yeah, but the point being, that was last year. We want eyeballs. We want engagement. We want social media numbers, because that's how they're playing to. So Bad Bunny, Puerto Rican, singing completely in Spanish the entire time. It brought a ton of people that had no interest in the game. In fact, they called it the Benito Bowl, because his name is Benito, instead of the Super Bowl. They called it Benito Bowl. And they watched for halftime, and then some stuck around for the second half, and most didn't. But at least they got that number, they got that bump, and they got to sell those numbers accordingly. Yeah. We are already moving into the second half. Hard to believe on a Wednesday. Shout out to a fast first half with the ESPN announcement that McAfee will be doing Monday Night Countdown. He'll in effect be replacing Ryan Clark. Also, Jason McCourty is on that role as well.
20: Right.
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13: 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Turnpike South, an accident just after Lake Worth Road. I-95 North, an accident in the express lanes just after Sample Road. Another on the approach to Atlantic Ave, and a final just beyond Donald Ross Road. Southern Boulevard East, an accident at I-95 with congestion back to Jim Lake Drive. And Oakland Park Boulevard East, an accident on the approach to the Turnpike with delays back to Northwest 64th Ave. This traffic is service of Massage Envy and the Traffic Center. 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
0: 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Find out. It's like Santa every Thursday. What did Santa bring me? Did I get a no sweat bet? Did I get a free bet? Did I get profit boosts? What kind of promos did I get? New stuff drops every single Thursday at noon. And if you haven't downloaded the Hard Rock Bet app, do so. Because, of course, we're all going to make money this football season like we have every single NFL season except for two since 1999. We had two losing NFL seasons on the air. So what is that, 24, 23 and 2? That's a pretty good record, I would say.
20: That's not bad. Not bad at all. That's a NFL Hall of Fame number.
0: NFL picks, because if you did it to college picks with me, then it would be every season was a losing season except for like four. So I do the NFL. Kenny does college. Hi, everyone. I'm JC. I'm Mr. NFL.
20: Hi, I'm Ken LaVica, and I'm Mr. College Football.
0: There it is. See that? Just like peanut butter and jelly. We go to bed like chocolate and peanut butter. Remember the old Reese's peanut butter cup commercials? Do you remember the old ones where it'd be like, hey, you got chocolate on my peanut butter. Hey, you got peanut butter on my chocolate. Be two people like in a museum looking at artwork, and they bump into each other. And I'm like, what's this jackass doing in a museum eating, let alone with an open jar of peanut butter? What are
20: we
0: doing?
20: Respect. Right. Come on.
0: As a kid, they thought we were stupid. I remember watching Happy Days, and they're like, the first season, there's three Cunningham kids. There's Chuck, the older brother. He's a basketball star. He lives in a makeshift bedroom apartment above the garage. Uh-huh. It's a detached garage. Do you know what that is? A detached garage? Do you know what that is?
20: I do. I do know what a detached garage is. It's a garage. It's the first home I lived in suburban Chicago.
0: That's detached. That's a famous moment from the old home team back at Real Radio in the early mid-2000s when a guy called in to tell a story and he said, it was a detached garage. Do you know what that is? And I said, I'm pretty sure it's in the title. I think that's it's like a garage, but it's detached from the house. So we had
20: literally
0: fun
20: what it's describing.
0: For like the next 4 or 5 years, we would have fun with that. It's a detached garage, but you got to do the guy's voice as well. The second season, there's no mention of Chuck Cunningham. In fact, over the next several seasons, we don't see or hear of him. Richie got married. He's not even involved.
20: No, like, Chuck.
0: So as a kid, I'm like, they must think we're stupid. It's like when they swapped out Gordon's on Sesame Street. It's like when they swapped out Lionel's on the Jeffersons. Which, by the way, both of those very racist to think that people watching and little white kids would notice the difference. Is that Lionel? Yeah. Lionel went from a dude. We talked about this. Lionel original. I'm trying to remember the order, but there was one cat that was Lionel that was very much like, you know, like, father, mother, good evening. I shall call on you again soon. And then the other Lionel was like, what's up, pops? All right, I'll holler at you. Pop, pop. So they were very, very different personality types on the line, and they looked very different as well.
20: You remember there was an Aunt Viv in the first season of Fresh Prince of Bel-Air, and then a completely different, didn't even look like her Aunt Viv. Yeah.
0: The last time we discussed this, you brought this up, and no, I don't remember because I never watched Fresh Prince of Bel-Air. I've seen an episode.
20: You're missing out, man. What a classic.
0: Yeah, am I missing out, really?
20: You are. That's up for someone is... I can't believe someone is pop culture.
0: I'm aware of the show. I'm aware of Carlton and Uncle Phil. I understand it all. But I don't remember episodes other than when Ben Vereen was the long-lost father of Will. And then he was going to take him with him, but then he left and abandoned him again.
20: Yeah,
0: and
20: emotional.
0: Then Will said, how come you don't want me? How come you don't love me? How come you don't want me? Blah, blah, blah. Okay. Got it.
20: It's a good show. It's got other parts than that. It's very funny, very hilarious. They break the fourth wall occasionally. You would like it, Savant. You're a pop culture savant. Why don't you
0: I know its
20: like
0: place.
20: It?
0: I know its relevance and place. I didn't watch it in real time. There must have been something else going on in my life or something else happening at that time. You know, literally at that time, I mean, of day when it aired. When did it run? It was an NBC sitcom, but what day of the week, what
20: it
0: time
20: was.
0: Slot?
20: I don't remember what day of the week. I seem to remember Wednesdays at like, it was 7 o'clock central time or 8 o'clock central time. One of the two.
0: That's,
20: I don't remember.
0: That's not very helpful at all. Moving on with Good Greek Moving and Storage. Go to goodgreek.com. Because it's going to be the 8 o'clock hour or the 9 o'clock hour because 10 o'clock is dramas. No sitcoms at 10 p.m.
20: Yeah, but I lived in Central Time, so I'm trying to figure out what was going on. I don't know.
0: Buddy, all you have to do is tell me the time where you were, and I can add the hour. You understand what I'm saying?
20: I think it was 7 o'clock Wednesday nights on NBC.
0: So then it feels to me like Eastern Time would be 8 p.m. How about that?
20: Yes, I understand that, but I couldn't remember. But you're right. Dramas usually come on at 9 Eastern time. So you're correct.
0: No, 10 Eastern, 9 Central. You're messing up the space-time continuum again. The dramas are in the 10 o'clock hour.
20: Okay. Just watch Fresh Prince, for Christ's sake, man.
0: Probably not. No, it was 30-some years ago. If I didn't watch it then, I probably won't start watching it now. Moving on with Good Greek Moving and Storage. Speaking of which, if you got a move coming up, why do it yourself? That's idiotic. Ken, do you like to move? Do you like to help people move?
20: I hate to move, and I hate helping people move.
0: there's other things that I'd rather do that people think are like horrible. I'd rather do that. Like if someone said, "Hey, you have to help me on the farm here. We've got to put these, these cute little chickens down with your bare hands." I'd be like, or you can help move. I'd be like, no, give me the chickens. Give me the snap.
20: I thought you were going to go harvest. Yeah, but no, you went killing little baby chickens.
0: I didn't use that term. You used that term, and now we can't use the beginning of this read. I didn't use the term. I said putting down chickens. See, this is why I'm better than you at that, because I know what the hell I'm doing.
20: Well, there's no difference.
0: There's a big difference between putting down and using the K-I-L-L word, you dummy.
20: Okay. Yeah, I hate moving people.
0: Everybody hate. The only thing worse than moving is having to help somebody else move. Because why? And then they're gonna, and what, are they going to give you free beer and a pizza in the end and be like, thanks so much? Yeah, no thanks. I just slipped three discs, and now I need surgery because I had to help you move your ottoman. Here's a better idea. Go online to goodgreek.com. Good Greek Moving and Storage. Spiro, shout out Spiro, the official movers of the UFC, a buddy of mine for almost 20 years. You know he's been in that business for 30 years? Do you realize 30 years? Yeah, He's a great patriot.
20: Institution.
0: He is a great American, a great patriot. He is also the National Mover of the Year and a former elite SWAT team member. If you're moving across the town or even across state, of course they do that. If you're moving across country, of course they do that. If you're moving to, maybe you're moving to Brazil, they do that. Yeah. They are the world's first and truly only total relocation specialist, meaning everything involving, you know, from like deeds and titles and paperwork of actually buying land to, they do every single aspect, insurance, all of it they can handle for you. They can get rid of your

0: it's baseball. Score definitely looked that way. How about the Brewers last night? Major League Baseball, the Brewers shutting out Seattle 22-0. It is the largest shutout in baseball since the year 1900. Honey, which doesn't seem that long ago if you think this is the year 2000. But if you realize it's 2026, well, then it's a whole lot longer. It's another quarter of a century. By the way, the Seattle Mariners gave up more runs last night in one baseball game than the Seahawks allowed in 17 of 21 games last season. And when you score in baseball, you get 1 point. But when you score in football, you get 6 points with a chance to get another 1 or 2 points from right there up close. So pretty remarkable that they did last night what the football team didn't allow to happen in 17 of 21 total games. That's outstanding.
1: Yeah, Milwaukee, a 9 spot in the eighth inning. Runs number 20 and 21 came on a mistake from an outfielder who didn't know how many outs there were. So he catches a fly ball and then whips the ball into the stands.
0: He is pretty, though.
1: He is pretty, but he also had no clue that it was only one out and two runs scored.
0: It was like 19-0 at that point. It was 19-0, I think, when
1: I guess
0: that
1: it didn't matter.
0: Rodriguez.
1: Yeah. You know what's wild? And I didn't know this. I knew Cal Raleigh was having an absolutely miserable season. He's hitting something like 120 after hitting 55 home runs last year. Think about it. Going into Sunday, he had 55 home runs last year. Cal Raleigh, in mid-September, 51 hits total this entire 2026 season.
0: Mid-August. Don't freak the people out.
1: Mid-August. I'm sorry. Yes.
0: Yeah. It's still mid-August. Don't get ahead of ourselves.
1: College football. I'm ready. But he's awful. I mean,
0: He's been injured. He missed a lot of time. And he's been absolutely awful. It's not even like returning back to the median. It's returning to beneath that.
1: Yeah.
0: But with that, all this started in the World Baseball Classic when he refused to shake his teammate's hand. Mm-hmm. Randy Arozarena went to shake his hand. And he was like, nope. And then all of this bad karma kind of fell after that.
1: Absolutely. It's the worst statistical turnaround in the history of baseball. Think about that. He was the darling of baseball. One of the greatest seasons we've ever seen from a catcher last year. And now he's one of the worst players in baseball.
0: Statistical collapse. A statistical fall off can't be a turnaround because a turnaround is always a good thing. It's got to be the opposite.
1: Not necessarily. No. Because if you're driving and then you forgot your phone and you need to turn around, that's not a good thing because now you're late.
0: Yes, if you're pulling a U-turn in a vehicle, for sure. But in sports vernacular, anytime there's a turnaround, it always means from bad to good. I've never heard it used. Have you heard it used?
1: I'll handle
0: good to
1: the
0: bad?
1: Sports vernacular. I'll handle the sports vernacular.
0: I'm not so sure that you should in this spot.
1: No. I'm the play-by-play guy.
0: Yeah,
1: award-winning. I'll handle it.
0: Yeah, award-winning. I'm convinced in this spot, having a turnaround to negativity is something I've never heard of before. I've never heard it used that way.
1: Well, you should probably pay attention more because
0: really?
1: It has, and it's common. Yes.
0: Yeah. Uh-huh. Can you give me can you cite an example where you heard it being used? Because I can't think of one where someone said, what a remarkable turnaround for this organization. They were in the Super Bowl last year, and this year they won't even make the playoffs.
1: Well, it all matters. It all belongs in the context. You're not expanding your mind. You're staying very inside the box. And this is very unfortunate because I thought better of you. So say Florida Atlantic scores 55 points against Florida in week number one, but then they score only 10 points against Navy at home, a home opener week two. Quite the unfortunate turnaround for Florida Atlantic.
0: If you were to say unfortunate turnaround, then no, it still doesn't work. I tell you what we'll do. We'll both ask on Twitter without leading. I'll present the exact verbiage for you to tweet. We cannot reply to people. We can only tweet this. Now, you're going to get a bunch of votes because your followers actually like you. And then I'm going to get 3 votes because no one that follows me likes me, including Twitter, that won't even let it be seen. I badmouthed Elon Musk one time, and I tagged him in it, and ever since then, my engagement's gone to like 43 views.
1: He throttled you? Yeah.
0: Not even joking, because I looked at the tweets right prior to, and then everything after, and
1: sensitive.
0: But it goes from like 695 views on some stupid one line to then 43 views immediately following.
1: Yeah.
0: Can't be a coincidence.
1: Now, let me qualify this. Could I have used a better term than turnaround, like faceplant?
0: Every
1: collapse?
0: Now and then I

0: Get a little bit lonely and I'm sorry, what was the phrase again?
1: Turn around.
0: Every now and then I get a little bit scared, listening to the sound of my tears. Turn around. Shout out Bonnie Tyler, rest in peace. She passed away a couple months ago. Turn around. Is it Bright Eyes? Turn around, Bright Eyes? Yeah.
1: I think so. I don't know. Yeah.
0: Moving on with Good Greek Moving and Storage. We're going to put that on our Twitter accounts. Mine is Josh on Air. His is KLV Says. And he's going to get a lot more votes than I am, but you're not allowed to. You're not allowed to reply. If people reply to you, you can't respond to their replies for 24 hours. I got a feeling that turnaround used in sports, the way that we'll phrase it, should it be used also when a team goes from, when someone says a team has had a huge turnaround, does it mean going from a bad season to good? That'll be option A. Going from from a good season to a bad, that'll be option B, and then option C will be both of them, and then we'll see. Yeah. We'll see if you get votes on both of them.
1: No, but more people are going to think the turnaround is used in a positive context.
0: For sure.
1: If you have a more advanced brain and you can wrap your mind around it, then it makes sense. An abrupt turnaround, that's not a good thing.
0: Yeah, I don't have an advanced brain, so we already figured that out. You nailed that 5 minutes ago when you said, I'm really disappointed. You shouldn't be disappointed. I do not have an advanced brain. I'm of average intelligence. You should already know that. So none of this should come as a surprise to you. But people voting that it is can be used or should be used in both cases, I think it's going to be like 5% of the vote, maybe 5%. And that's just you and your burner accounts. That's you and then your other accounts that
1: I don't
0: use
1: have
0: to defend
1: any
0: yourself
1: accounts.
0: On Twitter.
1: Never would do it. Now, having a turnabout, that's different. Yeah, there we go.
0: Yeah, maybe.
1: That's probably what I
0: maybe.
1: Meant to.
0: All right, so we're going to move on with Good Greek Moving and Storage. Go to goodgreek.com. USA Today has listed the 10 NFL coaches on the hot seat. See if you can name any of these dudes in the top five. Kenny, give me a coach, according to USA Today, on the hot seat inside the NFL top five. Give me a coach. Go.
1: Oh, God. I don't know.
0: Sure you do.
1: Zach Taylor, Bengals.
0: Zach Taylor is number four. Good job. Inside the top five at number four, Zach Taylor or the Bengals, they got to get off to a fast start because they get off to slow starts, and then you know they're in need to turn around the season. See what I did there?
1: Yeah, for sure. Yeah. That was really
0: good.
1: Give
0: me another in the top five and stop looking online. I see your eyeballs. You're checking online right now. You cheater.
1: I'm looking away
0: on purpose.
1: First of all, I should be able to use a cheat sheet here because we're talking 30 coaches. I'm Mr. College Football. I need a little bit from the list.
0: That's fair. Ask me. If it was me, I'd probably say Shane Steichen. He's probably in trouble with the Colts. I'd guess he's probably on a hot seat.
1: Yes.
0: Let me check the list. Oh, yeah, he's number one. That's a good call on my part.
1: I've got two here.
0: Definitely Aaron Glenn, I would imagine.
1: And Dan
0: with the
1: Quinn.
0: Jets. And then, look at that. He's number two on the list. Then Todd Bowles. And then number five is Dan Quinn. Rounding out the top 10, perfect. Nick Sirianni, Matt LaFleur, Clint Kubiak, Joe Brady at number nine, and Mike Vrabel at number 10. You can be on the hot list without even coaching a game, as you notice here. That's possible to do that.
1: Yeah.
0: Several of these guys are brand new. It's possible to be on the hot seat because of expectation or because of questions about the hire or the fact that they got nothing to lose by getting rid of you after a season. And if you think it can't happen in the NFL, think again. We've seen it several times in recent years where a coach got one and done. And I'm not pointing at you, New England Patriots, but you're certainly a case. Now, would you have been the case if Mike Vrabel remained at Tennessee? I don't know. If you didn't have yourself a quarterback who came in week 18 and accidentally won a game that cost you the number one overall pick, I'm not saying that's the case, but.
1: Right. I'm surprised, but I guess I'm not, Vrabel coming in the top 10 on that list, because that suggests that Robert Kraft may turn his back if it's a 6 or 7 win season because of the Dione Rossini stuff.
0: Yeah, he's on the hot seat for a couple of reasons, for sure. Depending on what else comes. Because I imagine some people believe that right before the season begins, there's going to be more. They've held on to it so they can bang, smash it right there when it's big, right. You know, biggest, as opposed to losing it over the course of the summer in a slow news cycle. NFL starts, by the way, shocking new video, shocking new revelation, these text messages, et cetera, so yeah. forth. The hot seat, the seat is always nice and warm at Twin Peaks. With each drink, scenic views, 29-degree beer made from scratch favorites. Listen, if you're driving home from work right now and you don't really want to go home, I don't blame you. Go to Twin Peaks instead. Maybe pull yourself a turnaround like Kenny spoke of, and maybe you can turn that frown upside down at Twin Peaks. Today's there a Wednesday, is. Keep in mind. So that means that you get yourself bucket specials, including $20 buckets with five American beers, plus Twin Peaks Wednesday specials, including but not limited to Jack Daniel's specials at $3.75. 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And every game, every match, every fight you'd want to watch on their 4K HD TVs without ever asking, hey, can you turn on? Hey, can you get that for me? You don't need a billion apps at home. The only apps you need to watch these games are the ones on your plate at Twin Peaks. They're going to use that in their national marketing.
1: I love that. I mean, yeah, honestly, they should absolutely pilfer that.
0: Yeah, they're welcome to it. They're welcome to utilize it. It makes me proud when something that I've come up with gets used by others. It does. Like when you try to name the FAU stadium Alcatraz, and then you actually got in trouble as opposed to rewarded for it.
1: Yeah, there was a for-profit prison company, and I don't want to say their name because they still give a lot of money to Florida Atlantic, and I appreciate that because
0: it helps
1: fill out my paycheck.
0: Yeah. It was a brilliant
1: Alcatraz
0: name.
1: Alcatraz was excellent, but then the president of the university at that point, who got fired because of that, she emailed me and asked me if I was trying to get her fired with behavior
0: that's awesome.
1: Like I exhibited.
0: Yeah. That's awesome. Yeah, you're just a clever guy that's not really aware. What you should do is, in case she still doesn't believe, if she thought, you should send her just send her two moments from today's show. Send her the whole thing, the whole debate about turnaround, and then send her the thing where you're talking about, use the kill word with destroying of little chickens on the farm.
1: Putting down chicks?
0: Just send her those two examples, and she'll go, oh my God, I had you all wrong. There was no calculated plan on your part. It's just a lack of self-awareness. I apologize, Ken. I have to tell you again, I was so impressed. Because it is such a brilliant play on words. It is such a relatable, and it would have been huge. People would have gotten sweatshirts and merchandise around the country.
1: Oh, yeah.
0: They would have been all about it. There would have been a whole bunch of stuff that followed with that. You know, when a team was able to pull off a comeback at FAU, they said they escaped from Alcatraz.
1: Escaped Alcatraz.
0: Right.
1: But if it wasn't for those pesky protesters, to channel my inner Scooby-Doo.
0: Get a life.
1: Then it would have been brilliant. Yeah, get a life. Get out of the trees, you tree hugger, and go do something else with your life. Get a job.
0: Why was it a tree hugger issue? Were they going to destroy, like, sacred forest lands?
1: I'm just saying, no, when you're when you're a disgruntled hippie, chances are the next thing you're going to do is chain yourself to a tree. That's your next course of action. Put down the pickets and go ahead and get a job. Okay? See you later. Find something better to do.
0: It could be a hippie thing, but it's not a tree hugger thing.
1: And no, because they're like, the same type.
0: They're not. When you say type, but see, you've not had a great show today, but it's been very educational for you.
1: I think it's been great.
0: No, it's not. You listen back. You'll hear.
1: I'll have a turnaround.
0: Maybe you'll. There's still time for you to have a turn. There's a minute, 9 seconds left. In fact, if you'd like right now, have at it, Kenny boy. Have at it, buddy.
1: No, I'm not ready.
0: All right. That's fine.
1: Turnaround is on.
0: That's fine. Man. It's National Soft Serve Ice Cream Day. Did you know that soft serve ice cream is 50% air? Did you know that? I learned that today.
1: I mean, it makes sense with the soft serve. It does go down light as well. I love soft serve.
0: I didn't know it was 50% air, though. I mean, it makes sense. I just didn't know it was 50% air. And finally, today is also Potato Day. Greatest form of a potato is what?
1: Potato Krispies. Potato Krispies. Those little thin ones you get on a pan combi steak.
0: You mean like shoestring potatoes?
1: Sure.
0: That you put
1: I call
0: like
1: them
0: on the
1: potato
0: sandwich?
1: Krispies. Yeah. Nobody calls them shoes.
0: You probably call them Jimmies too, don't you? 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
6: 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I-95 North, an accident on the Proces Southern Boulevard. I-95 South, an accident just before 45th Street. Another at Hillsborough Boulevard with heavy traffic back to your model road. And a third just beyond 595. Southern Boulevard East still reporting an accident at I-95. And Broward Boulevard West, an accident at Northwest 9th Ave. And another at Northwest 76th Ave. This traffic is service of Massage MV and the Traffic Center. I'm Sharina.
11: MVP debate in the National League. Pete Crow Armstrong for the Cubs and Shohei Ohtani for the Dodgers. It's not a legacy debate. PCA, remember, he's the best defensive player in Major League Baseball, not just outfielder, right? Ohtani is a DH, and then he just occasionally pitches. PCA is the only all-star for the Cubs, whereas Ohtani is on a stacked roster. This is going to come down to at-bats, overwhelmingly, and defense, which Ohtani doesn't play. PCA is the favorite. The difference to me is when you watch the Cubs, their speed, their power, and their defense all start with Pete Crow Armstrong. He is the North Star.
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15: The defending Super Bowl champion Seattle Seahawks signed two-time Pro Bowl cornerback Trayvon Diggs to a one-year deal. Houston Texans receiver Jaden Higgins tore his ACL yesterday and will be out for the season. Los Angeles Chargers starting center Tyler Biadasz out indefinitely after injuring his ACL and other parts of his left knee yesterday. In the WNBA, Dallas Wings rookie AZ Fudd will have arthroscopic right knee surgery next week and will miss the rest of the season. She had been averaging 13 points a game. In Major League Baseball right now at Fenway, the Arizona Diamondbacks a 5-2 lead over the Red Sox in the bottom of the sixth inning. Earlier, the White Sox shut out the Cubs at Wrigley 3-0. Brandon Lau's home run at the bottom of the ninth inning gave the Pirates a 4-3 victory over the Tigers. Pirates' Rafael Flores two home runs, including the game-tying home run earlier in the bottom of the ninth. I'm Isaac Lohengrin.
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1: 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Again, Inside the Business of Sports with Rick Harrow. I am Ken LaVica. Rick is off this week. How about this guy? He's in Germany last week. He's in Munich playing golf with Rudy Rüdiger of Notre Dame and Hollywood film fame, and now he's touring the breadbasket of civilization. He is in Egypt. I imagine he's cruising along the Nile, trying to find the nose of the Sphinx, traversing the Great Pyramid, roaming the streets of Cairo. This guy is all over the globe. He'll be back next week, though. We'll have a regular edition of Inside the Business of Sports, including the 15 and 15 biggest sports business stories of the week, and and we always do it in just 15 minutes time. But in lieu of that this week, we're going to listen back to some of the most striking guests that we have been privileged to talk to and then package for you throughout the course of Inside the Business of Sports over the last calendar year. Three in particular, including Rhonde Barber, the Pro Football Hall of Famer, the Tampa Bay Buccaneers legend. He is now one of the big hitters with the Valspar Championship on the PGA Tour. Rhonde Barber, a notable name now in the golf realm. Pat Rooney Jr., part of the famous Rooney family, Pittsburgh Steelers, a politician in Palm Beach County, but most known for heading up the Palm Beach Kennel Club. Pat Rooney, a great old friend of myself and Rick Haro. And Don Garber, the now outgoing commissioner of Major League Soccer after a transcendent tenure in charge of the league. Rhonde Barber, Pat Rooney Jr., Don Garber, Best of Edition, Inside the Business of Sports. After this, it's Fox Sports South Florida.
0: Hey, it's your boy JC. 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
17: 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Here's Ken Lavinka.
1: A Pro Football Hall of Famer, and now his major influence in the state of Florida is golf. The only sports business radio show in the state of Florida. Rhonde Barber, many of you know him as the legendary Tampa Bay Buccaneer, the Super Bowl champion, and the Pro Football Hall of Famer. And Rhonde now still living in the state of Florida, still living in the Tampa area. But Rhonde Barber in golf circles, significantly more influential these days than he is in football circles. Now, not to say that he doesn't have his hand in an awful lot when it comes to pro football, but he is active with golf. He is part of the Valspar Championship. He has really helped push along the James Hardy Pro Football Hall of Fame Invitational right here in South Florida, in Palm Beach County, in Boca Raton. Rondé Barber, a man who wears many hats, a man who wears a gold jacket. Rick Caro, the sports professor, able to catch up with golf's Rondé Barber, who also just so happens to be a Pro Football Hall of Famer.
3: It is rare we have a superstar Hall of Famer, businessman, marketing person extraordinaire, third team All-American, ACC, All-ACC, excuse me, University of Virginia, twin brother, bon vivant, significant individual, hero in Tampa. I'll go on and on, but it gets stale after a while because there's so much to say about Rondé Barber. How's that for an intro?
4: That's pretty good. Bon vivant, I've never heard that. I don't know what that word means.
3: Well, don't even check, okay? All right. I can get away with it because you talk fast. Nobody really cares. You are it. Just accept that. So in addition to that, kind of up front, he's the co-chair of the Valspar 2025 event. He will be significantly involved in the James Hardy Hall of Fame event, run by ProLink Sports, but really a significant golf civic activist. Is that a pretty good appropriate term for what you're doing?
4: Yeah, that's pretty much where I've landed here certainly the past 4 years that I've been general chair of Copyright Charities, which is the host organization for the Valspar. But yeah, I spend a lot of time with our charity. I spend a lot of time with this golf tournament. I was pretty instrumental in helping that James Hardy Pro Football Hall of Fame partnership come to life. I'm fortunate enough to get into the Pro Football Hall of Fame, and they were looking for a partner outside of the NFLPA, which had originally been the intent. And the Hall of Fame, Jim Porter, the president of Hall of Fame, jumped right on board and partners with James Hardy. And
3: you know, the whole dream team mix of Dan Marino and Jimbo Colbert and some Pittsburgh guys, for example, and Morten Andersen and Thomas Bjorn, for example. But the whole idea of that mixture with a relatively pedestrian senior champions event, and now it's a whole new dimension in Boca Raton, which in many ways is one of the poster trials for golf in the United States.
4: Yeah, I think that they had intentions to making this with regular players and some current players, and it couldn't get across the line. And when you think about it, it's even better if you're thinking about what golfers you're playing with, the champions level golfers, that it's the guys that are already in the Pro Football Hall of Fame. I mean, the Champions Tour is essentially, it's a celebration of guys that had great careers on the tour. Obviously, there's some that have played their way into playing better on that tour. But, you know, I think about Ernie Els of the world, who, I'm idolizing, loving playing, watching him play. Remember, he played here in Tampa a number of times. Bernhard Langer, obviously, how great of a player he is now as an elder guy. But there's a lot of guys my age. I'm 50 this year, Rick. I'll be 50 in like,
3: I was going to, you steal my thunder. April 7, man. I got that dated. I got it there.
4: Yeah, that's a couple of weeks.
3: Celebration, so, man. Yeah, I know.
4: So
3: yeah.
4: These golfers, these plus 50 golfers are my era, man. So, I think a lot of the guys in Hall of Fame have the same sentiment as I do. The Pro Football Hall of Fame have the same sentiment that I do. You love golf now, obviously, with the new young group of players and whatnot. But if you hit a certain age, these are the guys you watch play golf. So I think it's going to be a really special event. And Ken Kennelly's doing a heck of a job. I love Ken. He's got a pretty yeoman's task getting all of us rounded up playing this thing. But I think he's accomplished it, and it's going to be pretty awesome.
3: Well, it's like herding cats, you guys, because not only you guys, but it's like, you know, you're all achieved unprecedented success in your sport. Now, golf's a non-contact sport. You know, what could be so difficult about that? You know, the ball's not moving. You're not being tackled. What the hell? Until you start playing, right? And then it's like all hell breaking loose.
4: Right. I can't believe golf is as hard as it is. And if you would have asked me 30 years ago when I started playing, if I would have loved it this much, and I probably would have said not if I knew it was going to be this hard. But I think we all like to accept challenges that are presented at us and overcome, you know, the lack of being able to be perfect. And that's golf. That's what it is. And we all have a hell of a time doing it.
3: I remember Dan.
4: And obviously when you're doing it for great charities and
3: clearly
4: benefiting something outside of ourselves, it makes it that much even more worth it.
5: I remember Dan Marino telling me a story about Orlando Mari saying, a former kicker with the Dolphins, saying, what could be that difficult? And then Dan got a friend of his to like tackle him on a backswing and say, yeah, you think this is easy, pal? What do you think? Right. I mean, everybody has those same kind of stories. So let me just ask you this. So you're born in Roanoke, Virginia, almost 50 years ago. Did you ever think that you'd be sitting there in 2023 receiving a Hall of Fame jacket? Unbelievable.
4: Yeah. So I grew up in Roanoke, Virginia. I was actually born in Blacksburg, outside of Virginia Tech. My mom and dad went to school at Tech. So grew up in Roanoke, then went to Charlottesville. And I would have said, even after I got drafted in the third round in 1997, that my final destination, which ultimately was the Pro Football Hall of Fame, was never on my radar. It probably wasn't even until my last 4 or 5 years in the league. And Rick, I tell a lot of people this, you don't really start taking inventory until you start feeling the paint's completely dried on your career. Right? Then you're like, did I do a good job? Is this color the right color? You know, like stuff. I really started to reflect on my career probably, in 2009, 2010. And yeah, it had its merits. And people start talking about it because you're getting close to retiring. And that's when it starts to really settle in that you're in that conversation. And so for the next 6 years before I got in, before I actually got, I guess 11 years, because 6 years after my 5 year buffer, just being in a conversation is nice to have, right? And you get somewhat antsy and maybe disappointed when you don't get in. But I was a semifinalist for 6 years. And I know plenty of people that have been semifinalists once, never been semifinalist again, get to the finalist level, never make it back to the finalist level. So I had to wait 3 years, and I was a finalist for 3 years. And that sixth time, I finally got in. So
5: were you one of those guys that when you heard David Baker's fat little feet walking down the hall, you would get a stethoscope to see if he was going to knock on your door?
4: You know what,
5: those guys?
4: You know what, Rick? I never had to do that process. Dave Baker left, and that walking down the hall process changed when Jim Porter came in. So now you just get the knock on the door at your house. Interestingly enough, somebody in your household, for me it was my wife, knew a week before I did. Because they got to set it up and make
5: sure. Well, they got to get the cameras and get your instant reaction. Exactly. And you're upset at her that she doesn't tell you, right? And then you're looking at it. It's like the, you just won, what is that, Publishers Clearinghouse, where you just won, 500 grand?
4: That's exactly
5: bigger
4: right.
5: than that, man. Bigger than that. But listen, you obviously deserved it. And what you've done for the game is more. The most incredible stat, I think, of all of these stats, even as a business show, is you played 16 years with the Buccaneers, and obviously you started more games and you played more games in addition to your 5 Pro Bowls than anybody on the team. Of course you did, because you played 16 years. Right. How does someone, even then and certainly now, play 16 years with one team?
4: Impossible, really. Yeah. I mean, now it just doesn't happen. I mean, there's some guys. I mean, you look at the Bucs now. You know, Mike Evans is probably not living here ever. I mean, this week we just re-signed Chris Godwin. I know.
5: Yeah, good for you. Good for them.
4: Devontae David. You know, those are huge names in the lexicon of Bucs football that probably are going to play with one team. It's rare because guys generally end up trying to chase money, chase better opportunities, chances to win, et cetera, et cetera. But I was fortunate, I think, because I got a slow start. This is funny to say this, but it benefited me having a slow start to my career because I didn't play at all my first year. And so when I signed my next contract, my second contract of my career, it wasn't a, absorbent contract. It was very low contract compared to the market. And so it kind of allowed me to stay here. And then they made it up to me when I was 31 years old.
5: Yeah,
4: they gave me a big contract, the most money that I'd ever made. And I played for another 6 years. And I think at that point, concerned, we had each other's best interest at heart at that point. You know, I'd have been an all-time Buck. I'd been on a team with some great legends, Derek, John, Warren, two of those guys leaving and going to play for other teams, which I think our ownership group and our front office realized they didn't want to do with me either. So I've benefited a lot from what happened before the end of my career. And I never wanted to go anywhere. I had some opportunities, free agency a couple times.
5: Traded.
4: There was no chance I was leaving.
5: This is a naive question, but it's real. I mean, does that happen anymore? I mean, would people in a negotiating room say, look, we're going to reward you for past performance even as much as future performance?
4: I doubt it. I mean, there's just so much going on in the NFL these days. The money is astronomical and deservedly so, because the cap keeps rising with the TV dollars and the amount of revenue that's coming into the league. And so it becomes, you know, a value proposition. So even if you love a guy, if he demands more than what you're willing to, you know, succumb to the market, then he's gone. He's just going to leave. I mean, the first day of free agency every year, you'll see it. There's these huge numbers and guys that are leaving or getting cut to go to free agency that you just don't expect. But it's just the way that it is. And you're only as valuable as what one team's going to pay you. And one team, especially if you're a good player, is probably willing to spend the money to get you.
5: Was there a premium built in for being a long-term buck? How does a team evaluate those loyalties today? Yeah. Given the salary cap?
4: That's a great question. I would say like a guy like Levante is a perfect example, right? Levante's probably not the player he was 4 years ago.
5: Yeah.
4: But he's still a pretty damn good football player, and a guy that'd be hard to replace in so many different ways, not just on the field, but in the locker room and what he means to the franchise and what he means to the fan base. I think I kind of mentioned it a minute ago when John and Sapp left to go play for Denver and Oakland respectively, you know, nobody wanted to see those guys play out the rest of their careers in other uniforms. That's hard to do. It's hard to reconcile. And I think if you have the right ownership, certainly the right front office, GM, Jason Light's that guy here, Greenberg, those guys here, I think they understand the value that, you know, your players have for you. It helps your team. It helps the depth of the guys down the bottom of the roster when you see loyalty, because it's so rare in professional sports these days. But this team seems to have it, and I think it's a good thing.
5: Yeah, well, it's a good thing as you keep winning. That's will clearly be a good thing for everybody. Yeah, so it's April 9, 2001. You signed the $18.5 million 6-year contract. Life changer for you, but do you feel like you were born a little too early?
4: Can I go back in now?
5: Yeah.
4: I'll start over from scratch right now and try to get to the promised land in 25 years. I'm really good by then. Holy cow.
5: Well, remember, inflation goes up too, so we understand that. But I could ask you if these salaries are worth it. You would clearly say they're worthy of it and worth it like any other entertainer is, but does it even strike you now that even with the formula and the revenue sharing and the salary cap as a function of the revenue sharing, very well thought out, unlike other leagues, it's still a lot of money.
4: It's a lot of money. And I mean, you mentioned inflation. Yeah, it costs a lot more to buy a house now than it did when I bought my house 22 years ago.
5: Yeah, but not $18.5 million, pal. I'm sorry.
4: I mean, it's shocking, yes, but it's not unexpected. When you see the type of money that comes in here, and it's the most popular sport in the country for a reason. It's so consumable. It's on every day. They do a great job, the league does, of keeping it in your periphery, even when it's not front and center. And so there's just a ton of interest, and I get it. The numbers they jump out at you. When you see Josh Allen's new huge deal that he just signed, you're just like, wait a minute, what sounds like a baseball number? Which in the back of your mind, you're always saying baseball numbers are astronomical.
5: But then Mahomes is still $200 million bigger. So it's all relative as we know. Exactly. So one more football, then we'll get to some of the golf stuff, which is interesting quickly. So it's January 26th of 2003. You're walking off the field, the Gruden Bowl. You guys win it. What's your feeling? How do you feel about that? Do you realize it's going to kind of change your life?
4: You know what? Honest, if you want to my honest answer, I was excited as hell. Yeah. So we're walking off the field. I'm looking for my family, trying to find, people to celebrate with. It's chaos, right?
5: Yeah.
4: I was disappointed because I didn't make any plays in the game. We scored five touchdowns. I didn't even have.
5: Pal, it's a team sport. You could have been like Walter Payton, who was a little awkwardly upset. Rick, I mean, you're okay, right?
4: Rick, at that point, when you score five touchdowns on defense, like you're allowed to be selfish, man.
5: That's fair. That's fair. And then, the playoff game, what you did to Philadelphia.
3: you know, the weeks before. It's like, I am waiting to be the hero every week. I don't care. It's not a Tam team game. It's a Rondae Barber game. Right.
4: Right. Well, you don't remember this because, and it's not in the stats because it got called back. I had an interception for a touchdown in the first playoff game that year against San Francisco, but Simeon Rice got a personal foul on the return and the touchdown. So in my mind, I'm like, I'm scoring every single time I play a game. And then I didn't even get a chance to intercept the ball. But no, you're right. You realize when you win. So to take you back to that moment, when you win, that, you know, what started, you know, in March or whatever, in off-season practice, you know, workouts that then moved to OTA practices and then training camp and et cetera, you know, all those little steps that you take along the way contributed to it. And we were a team that had been good for so long, Rick. I mean, we could have went to the Super Bowl in 1999, right?
3: Yeah.
4: We had good teams for so many years that it was almost a relief. But it was a relief to the degree that we wanted more. And it's unfortunate we weren't able to capture more opportunities after that one because we were such a good defense. We had so many good players on the other side of the ball as well that contributed to that win. And you're hungry for more. You just want.
5: Yeah. And every team in the history of Super Bowl wins always says that, except the Patriots did it a bit and the Eagles just did it again after the Chiefs did it. So, you know, really interesting perspective. Let's spend a couple of minutes just talking about life after football. First of all, I hear a rumor that the most important thing in your life was not necessarily be drafted 66th by the Bucks in the third round, but that your brother was drafted 36th by the Giants in the second round. Oh, wait, it's the other way around. Wasn't it exciting to feel like a couple of twin brothers are going to be successful NFL players?
4: Yeah, I mean, you don't really know that you are. You expect to be because obviously we both had great success at Virginia. You know, I was you mentioned at the top. I was 3-time All ACC. I was All American all 3 of my years. I was Rookie of the Year. I led the league the nation in interceptions my redshirt freshman year. And then Tinky was a Heisman candidate his last 2 years of playing. So we knew we were going to get drafted. We knew that there was space for us and place for us to play in the NFL. And we had some tunnel vision about that. I'll tell you this, draft day, we were with a friend of ours. Actually, he's a senator, or a congressman out of Texas named Chip Roy.
5: And good
4: guy. And he's going through the motions and waiting for the call. This is before all the hoopla and hype that is now. You know, we got cameras on you. And Tiki gets drafted. And between those 30 picks, this is my version of it.
5: Yeah.
4: Between those 30 picks felt like 12 hours. I mean, it was probably only like two, maybe like an hour and a half between 36 and 66, but it felt like I was waiting forever. Like, wait for the phone to ring, man. But
5: did the brother call you and say, you know, you're going to be okay, or I got you even more, or what? No, we left you alone.
4: No, we were together together.
5: Oh, that's a great story.
4: The whole day, we weren't separate each other.
5: You're obviously very close.
4: Right.
5: You've written 8 children's books together. Yep. What's that like?
4: That was fun. That was right place, right time. Our publisher at Simon & Schuster, her name was Paula Wiseman. This is a great story, Rick, because this is how stuff like this happens, just kind of out of the blue. Her son was a huge Tiki Barber fan. She goes, "Who is Tiki Barber?" Right?
5: She's like,
4: she doesn't know. Yeah. She publishes children's books. She looked it up and saw that he had a twin brother also in the league that was having some success. And she goes, "I bet you their story would be great children's book material." And so that's how it happened. Her son introduced her to Tiki randomly, and she asked if we wanted to be authors. And it actually tied into an initiative that we were part of at the time. Tiki and I were both Verizon Literacy Champions during that time. Both of
5: great.
4: Us, yeah, you know, Tiki in New York, me down here in Florida, and it was a perfect marriage of what we were already pushing on some of our initiatives. And, you know, we ended up writing 13 books, actually. We wrote 3 chapter books, the big ones, or the picture books.
5: Yeah.
4: We wrote 10 other chapter books for kids that once they aged out.
5: I missed 5. We got to do that in our next interview. Well, you asked Tiki, by the way, whether he feels like he was born too early after the Saquon contract. What do you think of that?
4: Same thing.
5: So, you know, we talked charity. Final question. Obviously, the Valspar, the celebration of your Hall of Fame in 2023, but the Copperheads since 2018, your involvement, and the co-general chair of this event. golf is so much more than golf. It's all about charity, right?
4: Yeah. So, you know, being part of this organization, I think I've been 9 years now. Les Muma, who's a huge philanthropist in the area, brought me onto his board a couple of years after I retired. Tracy West had me host an event. And it was easy for me to see how important this was, especially when you start realizing the dollars that this charity is giving back to local community just by putting on a golf event. And so, you know, as my involvement increased, I realized how important this was and how special it was to me. I mean, I know in my job now as general chair with co-general chair with my buddy John Ashtrab, you know, that we have a purpose. We want to put on a golf event. Yes, it's the PGA Tour. It's the best professionals in the world. But our dollar needs to hit a number to give back to charity. We have an expectation for what we want. And so it's our job as Copperheads and as this board, you know, to get people in our community involved. That's the purpose. You know, get people to come out to the tournament, spend money recreating with us and enjoying great golf, knowing that at the end of the day, we're injecting $51 million over the course of our 49 years back into local charities. And that's pretty awesome for us to be able to say. And as many things I've been proud of to be part of, this is probably the top of the list right now just because of that number.
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3: Pat Rooney Jr. is a Palm Beach County institution. Sports, politics, business. Rick Haro, the sports professor, with a fascinating conversation with a man who has done it all. He is from one of the most famous sports families in all of professional sports in this country. Pat Rooney Jr., he of Pittsburgh Steelers lineage. He joins Rick Haro now.
4: You grew up around Philly, but obviously a Steeler fan. Your grandfather, Art, founded the Steelers in 1933. And as you said, you were born in 64. You don't remember how bad the team was, but in your formative years, you remember how good the team was. Talk about that.
5: Yeah, my dad often said, he goes, you don't realize, you know, coming into, you know, sort of the age when you're cognizant of your surroundings, which is like 6, 7, and 8, so, you know, early 70s for me. And that's just happened to coincide with when the team started to get good. But prior to that, 1933 to 1972, never won anything. I think they made the playoffs twice and got beaten both times they made it. But the Steelers were just an awful team. You know, really the dregs of the NFL at the time for that 40-year period. And my dad used to joke that they wouldn't go to games really in late November, December, back when it was at, you know, Pitt Stadium, because the fans knew where the owners, you know, box was, and by then there'd be snow on the ground, so they'd start throwing snowballs at them up in the box. So he said, you know, by that time the team would be awful and out of it, and he said they used to avoid going to the games, you know, as the year went on. But yeah, he told me a lot of times, it's like, you got lucky when you were born when you were, because you don't know how bad that 40 years was. So it was a great, still is really, it was just a great ride from, you know, the 70s really into the 2000s with going from Terry Bradshaw to Big Ben. You know, it was just a lot of fun.
4: What was the epiphany? Was it the Bradshaw or the Knoll or the combination?
5: You know, for me, I distinctly remember one of my earliest memories is sitting upstairs, even back when I was 8 years old. I didn't like to be around other people watching the games. I wanted to be, you know, sort of isolated. And I remember watching the Immaculate Reception game, which was against Oakland in the first round of the playoffs. And, you know, a lot of people that watch this, I know, are familiar with it. Franco Harris gets a deflection, runs it in, and we end up beating the hated Oakland Raiders at the time to win the first playoff game in our history. And I remember crying when it was fourth down, you know, Bradshaw scrambling, like, we're going to lose. We're actually going to, like, lose this game. And, you know, and then the miracle happened. And I just remember being, like, as happy as I've ever been in my 8 years of existence at that time. And, you know, thinking we're going to go to the Super Bowl and all this other stuff, then we get beat by the Dolphins the next week. But at the very least, it was the start of something, and just great memories growing up, going through, you know, those 4 Super Bowls in 6 years, you know, as a you know, early teen to a, you know, mid-teen person, and going to school, and even though you're in Philadelphia, a lot of the people, you know, knew we had an affiliation with the Steelers, and they give you crap about some stuff, but at the same time, you were kind of viewed like you were a hero or something because you were associated with a, you know, Super Bowl winning team. But yeah, it was just and then going in the locker, my grandfather, when we'd go to Pittsburgh, go to games, he would take you down to the locker and you get to meet, you know, all those iconic players like Joe Green and Bradshaw and all that. But that was really the start of it, Rick. You know, we got lucky. We got a coin flip with the Bears in 1970. and we won the coin flip and ended up getting Bradshaw the number one overall pick. And really, I think much like the same as the NFL today, but even so back then, if you didn't have a quarterback, you really, you know, you were really fighting an uphill battle. So that was the first time in our history that we really had a young, brash, strong-armed quarterback. Took him a little while to get used to things in Pittsburgh, being from Louisiana. But once he caught on, man, he was just such a difference maker for our team.
4: Yeah, only a few people on this podcast may remember this, but didn't that ball hit the ground?
5: Well, the only guy that knows that is Franco, and he's gone. And Frenchie Fuqua, who the ball ricocheted off of and had a view of it, you know, said he's taking it to the grave. So I don't think it hit the ground. It might have hit Frenchie Fuqua, which at that time was illegal.
4: Right. I know.
5: Two offensive guys touch the ball first. But, yeah, Fuqua's always said he'll go to the grave before he tells if the ball hit him or not.
4: Grainy footage, and we'll never know. It's one of
5: those, like the Zapruder film.
4: Yeah, I was just going to say, who shot Kennedy? It is exactly the same kind of argument, but we will never know. So do we think that the NFL rules, one of the greatest things the NFL does, Jeff Lurie and others say it, is monetizing hope. Think the NFL rules to ensure competitive parity didn't apply to the Steelers? The Steelers were so mismanaged, didn't matter? Or have the rules now with the draft and otherwise changed such that teams can't be that bad for that long?
5: Well, you know, my grandfather, who's beloved in Pittsburgh, even though he's been dead for 35 years now, you know, if you ask a lot of football people, he did not have the greatest football acumen in that he was a guy that if you do this for me, I'll do this for you. So he had a lot of people that he surrounded himself with in the football business that were friends of his, and they helped him out on other things. He was a boxing promoter. He did some other stuff to try to avoid working in the steel mills when he was a younger guy. So when he got the Steelers in 33, you know, he owed favors to people. They owed him favors. So he ended up having guys in the football business that really weren't football guys. You know, one of the jokes was the guy that ran our draft for a long time was the local funeral house director. That guy didn't know anything about football, but because my grandfather had a relationship with him,

0: try to go get guys and coaches and people that were named, kind of named players, but they were usually way past their prime. And, you know, we just didn't do a lot of winning. So when his oldest son, my Uncle Dan, took over in the late 60s, especially when it coincided with TV coming on, you know, he changed the philosophy. He got Chuck Knoll, young guy who was an offensive coordinator with the Baltimore Colts, and just brought in a whole new mindset to the team and really looked at the draft and getting selective free agents to try to help the team. And that was a complete 180 change in philosophy from how we did stuff really the first 40 years of being in operation. So it was really my Uncle Dan who took us from just being, you know, kind of a, you know, a side, not as like a side business type thing, to really focusing on how to make the team good. And him and my Uncle Art, who was in charge of the drafts for most of those 70s and early 80s, they're really the guys that get credit for getting us over that hump and becoming a legitimate professional football organization with who we were hiring, how we were going about the draft, and picking players that we felt were going to fit a certain culture of toughness and blue collar, you know, lunch pail type guys that represented the, you know, the town of Pittsburgh. And that's what they did. That's who they sought to get, is tough, hard nosed type football players. And, you know, the result was 4 Super Bowls in 6 years.
1: Yeah, and it will continue to be that way in the future. Buffalo, you mentioned building a $2 billion stadium, which probably wouldn't happen in other Absolutely. Places in the country, clearly. So 2010 to 2016, you're in the State House of Representatives. You got the pulse of the public. Your day job is the president of Palm Beach Kennel Club. Reflect back on your expectations of what gambling was intended to be, or what you expected after the Supreme Court ruling. It's now percolated through all sports, and obviously you are a direct impact person on it because of your relationship with the Kennel Club and what you're doing as far as promoting with it. But talk a little bit about gambling and the sports industry relative to football and otherwise.
0: Well, you know, gambling's always been an issue in sports. You can talk about Pete Rose with Major League Baseball, or you can talk about point shaving in college. You can talk about Alex Karras and I'm missing the other guy that did it, but that, you know,
1: Paul Horning
0: that got suspended, all that kind of stuff. So the NFL, all the leagues, but the NFL especially was very cognizant of the image that we don't want the public to feel like, hey, these games are fixed in any way. And they were right. I mean, you can't have a thought that a game is fixed, because then the public loses faith in what's going on in the outcome. The beauty of sports is, you're not supposed to technically know what the outcome of it. That's why you watch it. Even if a team's heavily favored or whatever, they should beat the other team. That doesn't always happen in sports, and that's why we watch it. So they've always been cognizant of it. The funny thing for me is back in that time period, you know, my family, which a lot of these families do that own these teams, you know, goes through estate planning and things like that. And in 2008, 2009, you know, we made the decision like, hey, we need to start, because we have other businesses within the family, racetracks like we have here being one. And the thought was, all right, we need to start divesting each other of the interest in this, especially with the gambling aspect of our business, so that there's not even the scintilla of impropriety with the cross ownership. And so we started doing that. My dad sold off his share, most of his shares of the team. My uncles, all that weren't involved with the team, they sold off their shares, and we all kind of went our different ways. But the odd thing to me was, within a couple years of that, you started having the thought process of, all right, we're gonna put the Steelers logo on a lottery ticket in Pennsylvania, or we're gonna start like with the FanDuel and the DraftKings and those types of things with fantasy sports, and we're gonna kind of allow betting on that and things like this, to now where, you know, the NFL is a partner with a lot of these you know, gambling on site or online type of businesses, and absolutely embraces it. So in just in my opinion, short 15 years, we've gone from, hey, this is still anathema to us, we can't be associated in any way, shape, or form with gambling, to, We're a partner. We're embracing it. We want you to gamble on football. You know, ESPN does shows now where, you know, the whole show's just devoted to

0: you know, who you should bet, who's going to get the most 100, you know, get 100 yards or whatever. You can bet the over-under on wins and points and things like that. It's actually encouraged now. So in just a very short window, when you're talking the league forming in 1920 or whatever it is, up till basically 2010, you know, that 90-year period where gambling was, you know, verboten, to now in just 15 years, it's completely embraced. I think it's interesting, and I'm not against it. I just think it's funny how quickly, and we might as well say it because money's involved, a lot of money. You know, that's how perceptions within the league and outside the league have changed towards gambling. And I don't see any stopping that train. It's just going to continue, and I think be encouraged even more.
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7: 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How can Major League Soccer capitalize off of the World Cup? 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Don Garber is the commissioner of Major League Soccer. He is nearing the end of his tenure. In fact, 2026 at the conclusion of the season will be it for him. He has ushered in a new era of football in America. He is not the first commissioner of Major League Soccer, but he's the longest tenured, and he has made far and away the most progress. Massive expansion, coast to coast and into Canada. Also, Major League Soccer featuring the greatest player in the world in the history of the sport, Lionel Messi, on one of its expansion sides, Inter Miami, who began play in 2020, now the MLS Cup champions. Major League Soccer also has become recognized as one of the top 10 leagues in the entire world. That was not the case when he took over the league. Major League Soccer now in a position where it is trying to figure out its next TV deal. It has been with Apple TV for the last 3 years and just recently was making a very important decision to get off of the specific Major League Soccer paywall. And anybody with an Apple TV subscription could watch Major League Soccer. Could that change in the future once this deal is done? Perhaps. Also, Major League Soccer next year is going to change its schedule to align with the rest of the domestic leagues throughout the world. No longer will Major League Soccer be a summer league. Major League Soccer will play in the fall and in the spring, and again, align perfectly with the likes of Serie A, League One, La Liga, the Premier League, so on and so forth. Don Garber sat down with Rick Caro, the sports professor, to talk about MLS, to talk about the growth in domestic soccer and how World Cups can not only give the platform to Major League Soccer, but Major League Soccer can then take that platform and continue to soar. This is Fox Sports South Florida.
8: So, Commissioner, it's really important. Two things. Congratulations. First of all, being in the Sport Business Handbook, which is more important to me than it is to you, but there are a lot of other people in there. And second of all, August 4, 20 years.
9: Yeah.
8: So, August 4, 1999. Any idea that you'd be here 20 years from now presiding over a league where the average franchise value is $240 million and probably more because Forbes always underestimates?
9: Yeah, I mean, never. I never expected it, Rick. So it's been a great 20-year ride. It's been hard, but enormously fulfilling. The league's in a great spot thanks to our owners and, you know, all the people that believe in Major League Soccer, from our fans to our players to all of our administrators.
8: Well, watching the dynamic of a meeting like this and just sitting back and watching how you comfortably preside as any veteran commissioner slash CEO would preside over a group that has ultimate confidence in you. It's got to be rewarding where, I don't want to minimize it, but a lot of this is on automatic pilot, and you can say something in a meeting and people will understand that that's the way it is without questioning it. How's that?
9: No, that's not true. I think it's getting
8: better.
9: You know, the longer you're in it, Rick, I remember David Stern once told me that, you know, his life got easy when every single team that was around the table he had brought in.
8: Yeah.
9: So you have a relationship with those clubs from the time they're interested in coming into Major League Soccer through their purchase process to their ongoing engagement with their club and with their city. So, you know, I know them all. I've known them all for a long time.
8: When the other leagues, and I'm really not, this is not about comparing you to the other leagues, although we could make a great pro rata case over the last 20 years. We won't do that because you're not going to take the bait. 20 stadiums, 7 new stadiums, $3 billion in construction, your people say. And when other commissioners take the lead, it's a, well, we got existing stadiums, so we'll get around to trying to figure it out. You were kind of on the hot seat early. You understood how important stadiums were to your deal, and you had to get a public-private partnership done in a model that it never worked before. Difficult.
9: Yeah, I mean, for sure, Rick. I mean, that is the story of our league over the last 20 years. Certainly one of the big stories. You know, billions and billions and billions of dollars invested in infrastructure, not just stadiums, but training grounds. And, you know, that creates permanence, and it creates a home for our fans and our players.
8: And so the whole thing also, it's not just marketing, but it's substance behind marketing. Did you ever think that James Harden would be a significant piece of driving up the enterprise value of the MLS?
9: I never did, and I'm happy he has.
8: It's amazing, but it happens all over the country,
9: fun,
8: right?
9: Cool.
8: Yeah, it definitely. And so television issues, Eric Shanks here today, other television executives understand as well the whole issue of where television's going. But yet there's more product, there's more diversity, there's Sinclair, there's RSNs, and that whole world.
9: Yeah, I mean, we're in the content business. Live content's driving a lot of the energy in the over-the-top OTT world. The fact that we have a very young fan base that's very sanguine in the world of digital absorption and engagement, I think it bodes well for us.
8: One more comment that's interesting after watching you as a veteran adeptly, incredibly adeptly, fielding expansion questions relative to the people that, notwithstanding the fact you're not going to give it, want a commitment, not only today and where and how much and whatever, but it's got to be heartening to know that you got way more bidders and way more interest than you have spots.
9: You know, I think it's a credit, Rick, to where soccer in America is. You know, that it's a good value proposition for those who are interested in investing in sports. The sport is on the rise. We've got the World Cup coming in 2026. We've got lots and lots of energy around Major League Soccer, and you put all those things together, and successful people who've got money to invest and have a passion for sport and a particular passion for soccer, it seems to be a really good opportunity for them.
8: Yes and no. I mean, the no is, yeah, it's an environment of soccer, but over the last 10 years, you go from $30 million expansion fee to $300. What's that number? It's a big, like it's 100,000%. I don't know what the number is, but it's a pretty significant percent, and it's market-driven.
9: Yeah, I mean, it is driven by sort of the increase in opportunity. Yeah. I don't think it's just about bidders. I've heard that story before. I don't care how many bidders you have. Yeah, if something's not valuable, really smart people are not going to bid on it. Just because there are a lot of them doesn't mean that it's going to drive up prices, right? That's just basic economics.
8: A couple of quickies. What do you say when people point to the $3.5 billion value of, like, Real Madrid and Barcelona and Man U, and they say the value here is smaller? Obviously, you got 30 teams.
9: I mean,
8: it's largest.
9: It speaks to the opportunity, Rick. I mean, if you can own a soccer team in La Liga in Spain, or own it in England with Arsenal, then they're going to be valuable. Part of it is because of the popularity of the sport. We're going to work hard to make MLS more popular so our teams become more valuable.
8: So in 2026, when the World Cup is here, are you still running MLS?
9: I doubt that.
8: Wow, that was a pretty damn candid answer. I think I probably got more of a candid answer than you give anybody else. But obviously, the league continues to move forward, and the legacy is there as well.
9: Yeah, I mean, I don't know that there's been. I mean, I think that would be almost 30 years or something like that. I don't see that happening.
8: Yeah, well, but you've created an incredible legacy.
9: No, it would be 28 years.
8: So
9: that's a long time.
8: It's a long time for anything. So 100 of the greatest 50 years of the sports business, 100 people involved. Again, I really, really, really appreciate and am honored that you're in this book, and the book is better for having you in it.
9: Great.
8: Thanks, man.
9: Rick. Take care.
8: Thank you.
9: Enjoy the game.
8: Okay.
7: Don Garber, the commissioner of Major League Soccer in its 31st season. MLS will resume play coming up in 2 weeks' time after the World Cup concludes. Inter Miami, by the way, from a local standpoint, they sit second in the Eastern Conference. Again, the defending MLS Cup champions, Inter Miami. Watch them on Apple TV. That is where you will consume Inter Miami. 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
15: And here's what you need to know.
16: In the NFL, ESPN reported a short time ago that Tampa Bay Buccaneers two-time Pro Bowl defensive tackle Vita Vea has agreed to a one-year, $30 million extension through 2027. The defending Super Bowl champion Seattle Seahawks signed two-time Pro Bowl cornerback Trayvon Diggs to a one-year deal. Houston Texans receiver Jaden Higgins tore his ACL yesterday and will be out for the season. Los Angeles Chargers starting center Tyler Biadasz out indefinitely after injuring his ACL and other parts of his left knee yesterday. A Louisiana judge today issued a temporary restraining order against the NCAA to allow 16 players to return to college football this season, including three Ole Miss players who are presently on NFL training camp rosters. Baseball right now at Fenway. Red Sox and Diamondbacks tied 5-5 top of the ninth. Orioles a 1-0 lead over the Yankees in the second. I'm Isaac Lohenkron.
17: One guy is happily divorced. One guy is happily married. One guy gets called daddy by his three beautiful daughters. One guy gets called daddy after a credit card approval. One guy won a state high school basketball championship. One guy only covered a state high school basketball championship. One guy's been inducted into three halls of fame. One guy has only mopped a hall. Does this seem weird to anybody else?
18: Crazy.
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24: F*** it. 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
21: Do it. Bill.
23: That's right. 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
21: Say my name,
24: Rob Parker.
21: Say his name,
23: Kelvin Washington.
21: And we are indeed the Odd Couple on this Worship Wednesday. 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
21: At least when people are still awake. 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
21: that.
23: Else was you, when else were you going to count it?
21: 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It's the middle of the night. I'm just saying.
23: Yeah, that's
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23: facts.
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21: 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With all that said, always remember...
29: The Odd Couple was filmed in front of a live audience.
30: Sweet Ubi.
23: Yay.
30: I don't even know what state you're in again. Yeah.
21: I'm in New York. Call me. We'll talk.
23: All right. New York.
21: New York, so nice. They named it twice. All right.
0: Yeah.
21: Let's LA, go. LA. Big show.
0: No, they ain't do that thing.
21: No, come on. Let's stop with all that. Stop. I'll stop. Let me welcome in my co-host. He is
30: Calvin Washington.
0: You good today? Like you functioning? How'd you do on MLB Network?
21: Good. You know what? Had a great, lively show today. Okay. I got a good night's sleep.
0: All right.
21: I set the alarm for, you ready? The alarm for 6:30. Okay. Did not hear it. Slept through it. So that means I got a good night's sleep.
0: Or that could have been scary. You slept too long.
21: No. And I woke up at like 8:20. That's good. That never happens to me. Okay. You know what I mean?
0: Well, listen, man, you need it. Flying all over the place, doing too much, so get you the rest that you need, brother.
21: No, I absolutely feel 100% better today and am ready to go. We got a lot to get to. I saw the picture of you. Was that you, your sister, and your mom in Atlanta? That
0: was nice. Yeah, thank you, man. Appreciate it. Yeah, and mom's, you know, first of all, where I'm about to go, she surprised me at the end of dinner. My birthday is not until this Sunday, but because obviously I was with them in Atlanta,
21: she did the whole.
0: I knew we were having dinner, and then at the end, you know, happy birthday. Like they brought me a little treat, whatever, if you will. So she surprised me with that. Speaking of that, happy post birthday to Rob G. Did y'all even acknowledge his birthday yesterday?
21: Yeah, we did.
0: No, I'm not saying you did. I was gone the last
21: week. Rob G told us because, unfortunately, I usually have everything written down. I gave Rob G a birthday present last year. But this year, with all the traveling and being...
0: He snuck that in on us. Like, I mean, I know it's
1: weird. I snuck in a birthday?
0: Yeah.
21: Yeah.
0: Man, you need to be a little more.
21: You gotta give us a warning.
1: Well,
21: That's right.
1: Just gave Rob Parker some crap because my birthday was yesterday and Rob's back east and you didn't show up. Yo, you left early.
0: Oh, we did.
1: And then next week is Alex's birthday and Rob's on vacation flat out. So it's like, it wasn't a priority to him.
0: So mine is Sunday.
1: So, Rob don't care about us.
21: But wait a minute. How could all three of the four people, right, regularly on this show have a birthday within 3 or 4 days of each other?
0: Well, you know, Mr. Kinko's. I mean, parents were doing what they do.
21: That's unbelievable. Seriously, the three of you guys have birthdays within the same week.
0: Martin,
2: you want to talk about things that apparently people don't matter anymore, Rob G.
21: Oh, wait a minute. Your birthday, too, Martin, was at the 18th.
2: No, my birthday's the 17th, see?
21: 17th.
2: But you know what? I used to get birthday presents from Rob Parker. I couldn't even get a birthday text.
21: Yeah. Oh, man.
2: You know who did remember my birthday?
21: Wow.
2: Rob G. You know who also remember my birthday?
21: Oh, man.
2: DJ Alex.
0: Yeah.
2: My real friends. Thanks, guys. Have a good show.
0: I'm putting it all on you.
21: How many years have I given you a birthday present on your birthday?
2: This feels like you're as good as your last one.
0: Alex, hit me with what have you done for me lately? You done for me lately.
2: That's Janet Jackson status, no?
0: Wait, now.
21: What?
2: It's been
21: Kelvin.
2: Yeah. There's been a few. I've gotten quite a fair share of birthday gifts. However,
21: okay,
2: never not an acknowledgement.
21: Mm. I know.
2: They say it's the thought that counts, and I know that Martin slipped his mind.
0: Martin, let's just say, his mind was on other things the last week. That's all that he cared about.
21: Martin?
2: Magic City, Monday, Tuesday, Wednesday, Thursday, Friday, Saturday.
0: Magic City.
21: Martin, I'm just going to say this. Ever since I started putting grease on my hair, everything slips my mind.
0: Well, happy belated to everybody. Elijah, you got one too? My goodness.
21: Happy birthday, Martin.
0: Happy birthday to you.
21: Unbelievable. I feel bad because I'm usually good at that stuff. But all right. Hey, let's welcome in the Odd Couple crew. We wouldn't be able to do this fine radio program without them.
0: They all left. It's just They all walked out of here.
21: Rob G is our producer.
1: But Mexican.
0: Look, Rob, look at the camera. Look.
21: Look at that. Alex is our engineer.
4: Alex, you're a hidden talent.
21: Alex, I still got time for Alex's birthday, so I'm not going to forget on Tuesday.
5: Thank you, Ron.
0: You got mine for Sunday. What you going to do for me?
21: And you're a Sunday. Well, I'm not going to be here, but
0: there's too much not in there. I am not going to be there.
5: You know what, Rob? Right. When we're all back, we can go to lunch together.
21: Yeah, we need to do that. Yep, with some cheesecake.
5: Well, Alex, cheesecake.
0: Alex, you didn't leave. We can all go to lunch. We're all going to be paying for ourselves, is what he's saying.
21: No. I got you.
1: Scott's going to take care of that for us. Because, you know.
21: Yes.
1: We got the jersey retired at Magic City is the least he could do.
0: Yeah, good point.
21: That's
0: forever we're in Atlanta.
21: All right. Martin Weiss is at the anchor desk. He'll keep us updated throughout the program. Martin, how old are you now? When I met you, you were 23. You're what, 33?
2: 37.
21: 37?
0: Okay,
21: oh,
0: right,
21: God.
0: Yeah, wow. For 4 years.
21: That's a lot. I can't remember. We came to L.A. together 10 years ago, almost 11 years ago, so I was trying to figure out how old you were. So.
2: When you say we came to L.A. together.
21: All right, here we go.
2: You got me a job in L.A.
0: Yeah. Y'all didn't come together, though.
2: Especially, too, because he left.
3: Do not come.
2: If that's the case, he left me in Detroit for 2 months.
21: Wow.
2: Is this guy legit or not? Am I getting a job?
0: You came through, though. 60 days ain't that bad to come through.
2: He did.
21: All I know is Martin said, take me with you, and he wound up in L.A.
2: Hey.
21: Is that not true or false, Martin?
2: Hey, and on brand, do you want to tell him where that meeting was?
21: What was that at? A wing spot?
2: Oh. It was a wing spot. Definitely not wing stop.
21: Oh. Yeah. No, we were at, not Buffalo, we were at
2: Hooters.
21: Hooters.
0: Wow.
21: And Martin knew
0: Woman.
21: Knew
0: that?
2: Hold on.
0: Now,
2: I knew one of the waitresses, and you would have thought that I was just a celebrity at that point walking through Detroit. I was like, how do you know her? I was like, be around, bro.
0: Introduce Unc. That's what he wanted.
21: There you go. All right. Hey, Martin's there. And, of course, Elijah.
6: Never heard of him.
21: Our social media guru.
5: I see him today.
21: We are in full effect. Is he there?
0: He's right here. I ain't gonna lie. I was shocked, too.
21: All right. And don't forget, of course, check us out on YouTube. All right. Rob G, you know, the Shador Sanders, Deshaun Watson, quarterback gate. It seems to me like we've getting some resolution to this.
1: Yes, the quarterback battle nobody asked for. Nobody wanted it. But we're getting it anyways. But then again, it may not be a real quarterback battle because – you know, Todd Monken, the new head coach there, said, hey, this is an open competition. Deshaun's going to start the first preseason game. Shador's going to start the second preseason game. And that way, by week three, we'll know who our QB1 is entering the season. So Deshaun started the first one, second one coming up this week. And Todd Monken said, well, yeah, Shador is still going to start this week. But if the joint practices between us and Buffalo keep going the way we think they're going to go, then the rest of the starters will not play. This game. So it'll be Shador with the twos once again. All signs pointing to, as we all expected, Deshaun Watson, QB1 in Cleveland.
21: All right, can I say this?
0: Yeah.
21: I told you so. I told you. Shador Sanders would not be the starting quarterback because Todd Monken wants to derail his own coaching career, not because they have some hidden agenda against Shador Sanders. They're trying to put him in his place. It's none of those reasons. If he had proven himself, shown to them that he was the future and they could buy into him, they would have told Deshaun Watson, take that and your fat money check that we still owe you and get lost, kick rocks, but they couldn't do it. And don't tell me, oh, well, because of the contract. No, we saw Russell Wilson got jettisoned out of Denver. They ate the contract. Tua's out of Miami. They ate the they ate the money. They could do it. Matt Flynn, when he went up to Seattle, here's your big free agent deal, Matt Flynn. Oh, wait a minute. Russell Wilson showed up as a fourth round pick. Get lost, Matt Flynn. My point is, the reason Shador Sanders is not going to be the starting quarterback for the Cleveland Browns has nothing to do with anything other than he's not good enough. If he was good enough, he has everything going his way. He's younger. He apparently should have a bigger upside rather than an often injured quarterback. His last name, my God, they sold a gazillion jerseys. He had because of his famous dad and his last name. He was a Pro Bowl quarterback. Wink, wink, if you want to throw all that in. And guess what that got him? That plus 295 got him on the New York City subway and a rat winking at him. Nothing has happened. He's in the same spot because he's not good enough. Can we stop with all the excuses and just face it and be honest with yourself? Todd Monken has a coaching opportunity as a head coach, and there's no way he's going to sabotage his own job. Most guys never get a second opportunity. This is his only opportunity. If he believed honestly that Shedeur Sanders could help him win, he would be the starting quarterback, and all signs point that's not going to be the case, Kelvin.
0: The only thing you're saying is who might start a game two of a preseason. It's game two of a preseason. You're jumping all the way to the conclusions. We don't know what it's going to be yet because, first of all, they say if you got two quarterbacks, you ain't got one. So Cleveland may not have a quarterback right now. Also, Elijah, put the camera on both of us again. I want to see Rob. Don't you act like you ain't sat up here and talked about for a whole year how the money doesn't matter. I mean, the money is the reason. They owe Deshaun too much money. He's going to start. Now look at you. Oh, the money isn't anything. They don't have to start him because of the money. No, they didn't start Russell Wilson, and they got rid of him because they felt like they had their guy in Bo Nix, who was a high draft pick, and Sean Payton was big on him. Russell Wilson ended up having a Hall of Fame career in Seattle. We still don't know what Shedeur is going to be. Which is why I'm actually shocked again while we've had these conversations. I'd rather see what I have in these situations with Shedeur. I think we have absolutely seen the best of Deshaun Watson. Those Houston days, they ain't coming back. Houston, we got a problem because that version of him is not showing up to Cleveland. And that comes down to, again, what we talked about. They owe him all the money. And I think until Shedeur, I will say, if he doesn't drastically separate himself, I admit he has to have a nice, nice cushion ahead of him. And through all the reports, they say he's had the interception-free practices. He's had the higher completion percentage, he being Shedeur. But again, if he doesn't drastically separate, when that comes down to it, nobody wants somebody sitting over there holding a clipboard making $30, $40-something million. So absolutely, he's going to have to make a larger gap in that separation if he wants to start in position. But again, I think the most intrigue is in Shedeur because we already – the funny thing about this is how bad Deshaun Watson was and has been as a Brown. That's the part to me that I think people...
21: But that's telling. That's telling you about Shedeur. It does. It tells you everything you need to know. You're going to sit there and talk about how bad Deshaun Watson is, and they're still going to give him the job. Because Shedeur, at his age and what he's been able to accomplish, was the worst starting quarterback in the NFL.
0: And those are facts, will be not starting feeling. In this season. Like I told you last year.
21: No, he will not.
0: You
21: no,
0: said he went not. Start. He got, what, 6-7 starts.
21: And he did terrible. He was awful.
0: He will start again. He will absolutely start this season again. The Browns don't have their future guy yet.
21: They don't believe in him. They have no belief in Shedeur Sanders. They're hoping that he gets a subpoena with his dad for the bankruptcy case. That's what he's hoping.
0: For the bankruptcy.
21: So he can't play.
0: There you go. Stop it. Listen.
21: For Shiloh, I've got the bankruptcy case. I'm just saying.
0: That's the other son.
21: No, he's got to be subpoenaed. They want to subpoena him as well, so he can't play.
0: All right, there you have it.
21: Come on, don't mess up my jokes.
0: I had to think too much for jokes. My man, it's been a long week. He'll be a starter at some point. I'm not even worried. And Deshaun Watson, they're going to give him his last chance because they gave that man $230 million guaranteed, which is still absolutely ridiculous. And Shedeur will get out there and start.
21: All right, 877-99 on Fox, 877-996-6369. Has Shedeur Sanders shown that he is not NOT QB1 material in Cleveland? I think it's the case. That's why Todd Monken still won't go with him. If you had anybody who had the upside, you would think it would be Shedeur, the younger guy who's not injured, but instead Deshaun Watson, all signs point to him. We'll continue that conversation next with you. It is The Odd Couple, where we deliver insight, not noise, and we want to hear from you. 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

0: Sports Radio. It's your boys, the Odd Couple, Rob Barker and Kelvin Washington, on a Worship Wednesday. We didn't really get to all the stuff we got going on this show. We still got a big show. Brandon Scoop B. Robinson is going to join us, NBA insider, host of The Pull Up with Scoop B. Next hour, chop it up with him. And we got a new One's Gotta Go. And then our last and final edition of One Night at Kinko's.
1: Oh, my.
0: We'll be in the last hour.
1: Alex, are you ready?
0: Alex is ready. By the way, well, I'll tell you later.
2: I'm so ready.
0: You were to talk. Let's just say you were to talk to NABJ, Rob.
2: Don't
1: about
2: do it.
1: About what?
2: Don't
0: some
2: do
0: other
2: it.
0: Stuff, too, bro. It's just, between, it's just a lot of stuff is going on out
2: don't
0: here
2: do
0: in the
2: it.
0: Streets, bro. A lot of alcohol flowing, a lot of people flowing. People talking about Rob and people. It's just, yeah, I got
2: oh,
0: some
2: God.
0: I got some little birdies out here in these streets, bro.
1: Oh, God. They were texting him during
0: not
1: a
0: just that.
1: City.
0: I found out some more, too.
2: What?
1: Oh, wow.
0: And it wasn't anything new. It's just people were finding out about your past.
1: Oh,
0: I was
1: my.
0: Like, man, people be—they paying attention.
2: They
0: out
2: found
0: here
2: out about
0: streets.
2: The fridge.
0: They found out about a lot, I'm the one getting the questions. Rob G.
3: Streets are saying they want to create the Thumb Sideways Award for Rob Barker.
1: Oh yeah. My, there you go.
0: Not quite down, not quite up. Yeah. Little bit of wilding, little bit of great career. Just you know, straight sideways thumbs.
1: But right on the button. You know
0: right
1: what
0: on,
1: I'm saying.
0: Well, we'll find that out in our last hour. All right. By the way, stream us live wherever you happen to be in the iHeart app. Catch us and all your favorite Fox Sports Radio shows live 24/7 in the iHeart app. It's new and improved. Just search, find us there. And then, by the way, keep it as your preset so it'll pop right up at the top of your screen. And lastly, big shout out to everybody who showed a lot of love out there who messed with our show, man. A whole lot of people stopped me and they love the show, man. You'd be great. You guys sound great. And it was a good time out there with that.
1: Absolutely.
0: All right. 877-99 on Fox.
1: Shedeur
0: Sanders, starter, no starter. Should they move on from Watson and or get back to him and let him see what they can do? Where are you with this quarterback situation or lack thereof in Cleveland?
1: All right, James in Detroit, you're on the Odd Couple Fox Sports Radio. What's up, James?
4: Hey, what's up, fellas?
0: What up, though?
4: Kelvin, I got two questions for you.
0: Yes.
4: If Shedeur is just average, do you think it's worth everything that you're going to get with an average quarter, all the outside noise mm-hmm. for an average quarterback? And my second question is, if you got two quarterbacks on your roster, you got Taylen Green and Shedeur Sanders, which one would you think you would rather develop?
0: Well, okay, so to answer your first question, you have to answer by saying, is Deshaun Watson or Green? Is somebody else that guy?
4: Deshaun Washington. We ain't talking about Deshaun Washington.
0: But that's what this is. They ain't bringing up him. It's between Watson and Shedeur. So I hear your
4: okay.
0: question.
4: Okay, the first question is, do you think he's worth it? Even if he was
0: yes.
4: an average quarterback
0: yeah.
4: to start.
0: Yes, I'm going to answer.
4: Worth all the outside drama that you're going to get.
0: Because I think the outside drama is way overstated. I don't think it's that much outside drama. I think it was a little bit coming in the beginning. And I don't think it's as much.
4: You got Stephen A. Smith, all them pumping them up. That's worth all.
0: So wait. All right, so watch this. So you're bringing in a dude who had mad allegations against him, mad allegations in Deshaun Watson, and you're talking about noise? But I'm saying, we're going to do the noise conversation. Deshaun Watson, you couldn't get louder than that.
1: Yeah, okay, but he got signed after that.
4: Taylen Green or Shedeur?
0: Right now, Shedeur. I don't know much about Green. I'm just going
4: to. You know he's 6'6 and run a 40 and 4'3".
0: And I told me, Trent, what's my man that was in Indianapolis? He's supposed to be the next hardcore. Anthony Richardson is supposed to be all of that. And I don't even know if he's in the league anymore.
1: All right, but Deshaun had the worst. I mean, but Shedeur had the worst starting quarterback.
0: Yeah, all I'm saying, Rob, nobody
1: in
0: said
1: the
0: he's Joe Montana. He ain't Joe
1: history.
0: Montana. I just want to see what he has. And if he ain't it, we move on. That's
1: well,
0: all
1: we
0: I'm saying.
1: Know that. 877-99 on Fox. How about Drew in New Jersey? You're on the Odd Couple Fox Sports Radio. Drew, we're only a river apart. I'm in Manhattan.
5: We are
1: what's
5: only,
1: up?
5: Where are you at?
1: I'm in the city on West 55th.
5: Okay. Well, I'm in Florida, so I'm not.
1: Oh, you're in Florida now. Okay, that's right. That's right.
0: Yeah. Wow. All you New Yorkers want to just move down to Florida, retire in Florida. What's up with that?
5: Well, this you know, the no state income goes a long way.
0: I hear that. I ain't mad at that.
1: Yeah, and then you could always fly into Trump's airport, too. There you go. Perfect.
0: See, there you go. There you go. So that's why it's thumb sideways.
5: So what I'll say is the desired position for Shador is graduate assistant at Colorado. He ain't an NFL quarterback. And just like everything that we do, we always either inflate, if you're for the story, you inflate the story in a certain way. For the exact example I give is University of Colorado. Rob, you know, you were a reporter for a while. Is 1990 that long for you? If someone says 1990, does that sound like 1944 to you?
1: I know. I remember 1990.
5: So what I'll say is this, right? I got a little sports trivia, right? And this is specifically for you, Calvin. I'm going to name three teams or four teams. Tell me what all three have in common or four teams. You have Texas A&M, you have Notre Dame, and you have Penn State. You also have the University of Minnesota. Do you know what all four have in common?
0: They ain't won nothing?
5: No, they have a longer championship drought than Colorado. So there I just go. Mentioned Notre Dame, Penn State, Texas A&M.
0: If now, you don't give me your point, Dre, what are you saying?
5: What I'm saying is, we, depending on the story, we change the factuals and we change the narrative.
1: Right.
0: Wait, like, so are you trying to tell me 36 years ain't a long time? Is that what you're telling me?
1: Deion came to Colorado and turned them into something when they were never anything. And that was that's the narrative that's out there. And,
0: Alex.
1: And all the people there are like, what? What are you talking about?
0: If you just bring up something in 1990.
1: Deion didn't turn anything around. Go look at the numbers.
0: Man, if you and Dre don't go have a 1990 party, what did he bring up 1990? That is a very long time ago.
1: He's telling you about Notre Dame. Right, he's telling you about all these other schools.
0: Right, but I'm saying he brought it up as if 1990 was recent for the Buffaloes.
1: No, but the point is, don't
0: Notre Dame,
1: like
0: that's why they're mad. They won a championship.
1: Turned Buffaloes around, the Buffaloes around.
0: You just made everybody who was a Notre Dame fan, you just remind them how mad they are that they haven't won one since 88 or whatever it was.
1: They don't have to be mad. All right.
0: On the other side, we'll get to we just talked about this a couple days ago. Is there some smoke with the players in Otani? We'll tell you what we're talking about. Martin Weiss is going to get you updated.
2: In the NFL, Tampa Bay Buccaneers and defensive tackle Vita Vea, two-time Pro Bowler. He's agreed to a one-year, $30 million contract extension. That's through 2027. That also frees up the franchise tag for Baker Mayfield potentially next season. Defending Super Bowl champion Seattle Seahawks signed two-time Pro Bowler Trayvon Diggs to a one-year deal. He plays cornerback. Wide receiver Jaden Higgins for the Houston Texans tore his ACL yesterday. He's going to miss the season. Tyler Biadasz, the starting center for the Los Angeles Chargers, will be out indefinitely after injuring his ACL and other parts of his left knee. Colts tight end Tyler Warren left practice earlier today going down on a route plan 11 on 11. The Athletic reporting that it appears to be a groin injury. In the WNBA, Dallas Wings rookie AZ Fudd will undergo arthroscopic right knee surgery next week and will miss the remainder of the 2026 season. Fudd was averaging about 13 points a game. Bunch of baseball games in play right now. Top of the sixth inning, the Phillies lead the Marlins 3-1. Yankees with a 3-1 lead over the Orioles. Bottom of the third inning there. Bottom of the fourth, San Francisco leads Cleveland 1-0. Cardinals and Reds scoreless in the fourth. Rays with a 2-1 lead over the Blue Jays in the top of the fourth inning. Earlier today, the White Sox shut the Cubs out at Wrigley 3-0. Brandon Lau hit a home run at the bottom of the ninth to give a Pirates a 4-3 win over the Tigers. Cody Clemens with three RBIs. The Twins beat the Braves 6-4. That's a sweep of a three-game series. Mets beat the Padres 4-2. And in extra innings, the Arizona Diamondbacks took care of the Boston Red Sox 7-6. Fellas, thumb sideways back to you.
0: Thumb sideways. We'll take it. Happy belated to you, to Rob G, Pre to Alex, everybody else who has a birthday. My goodness.
1: Happy birthday to you coming up on Sunday. Happy birthday to me in 5 months. Very nice, everybody.
0: What am I doing for
3: Rob? We're going to get in on this birthday celebration. You are nine months away from your birthday,
1: and
3: sir.
1: And it's not 9 months.
0: We know
1: nine
0: you
1: months?
0: Will
1: what
0: be,
1: do you mean?
0: And we know you'll have it all ready for it, too. Guys, I wasn't doing anything this year. I just, Alex, you know I was just going to take
1: Rob
0: it easy.
1: Rob G didn't have a birthday party last year. I did not.
3: But you wanted to.
1: No, yeah. I did not. But, did I have one the year before? No, I did not.
3: Because you had the Hall of Fame thing, right? So you couldn't.
0: Alex,
1: no,
0: it's
1: we
0: crazy.
1: No, we had the birthday party for 60th. Number 60. That was it.
3: That was a good one.
0: Alex Mastro's, they want me to do my birthday there, so.
6: What am I going to say? No.
0: What I'm going to say? No. They told me they got cheesecakes and steaks.
6: I said I wanted Alex. Javier's, but that'll do.
0: So I'm going to do
7: Alex
0: it.
7: Alex is right the way he said it. What am I supposed to say?
6: What am I supposed to say? No.
0: And Alex, so I made this hat. So we're going to have birthday parties. With this hat and Elijah, can you put the thing on the screen? And I didn't want to do it, but Elijah, by the way, he's so great. Look at this. Isn't it amazing? So we're going to have bison glizzies from.
7: Hey, Alex, move the sauerkraut to the side before you bite it.
0: We're going to have sirloin glizzies at Mastro's and lamb chops. And I didn't want to do it.
6: I didn't want to do it.
0: You know, who am I to tell Mastro's no?
6: By the way, when a family goes to Disneyland, you wear the matching shirts? I made one for all of us.
0: I made one for all of us. So.
6: We're going to wear them to Mastro's.
0: And they told me, Alex. And they told me, like, they've never had a party this big before. And so, like, they're going to scream it live.
7: What is all the pauses and the breath? What is that?
0: Rob G, don't even be doing it. Elijah, hey, you don't even see him there in there dying, Rob. And it's just, like, they want to stream it live and do this whole thing about it. So we're going to put a show up, and I try to get Kelvin to put it on Spectrum, but we'll see. And,
6: I think he's a little too open to it.
7: All right, whatever.
0: You ain't having no regular old birthday. You know you're going to be.
7: We're not having a birthday party. It's early, Rob.
0: No, we
7: Rob
0: got months.
7: G, Alex, Kelvin, there's one party left in this Rob Parker life, and that's in 4 years.
6: The Bon
7: and you
6: Voyage.
7: Better be there. That's it.
0: Are you tearing four Magic years. City down again for the retirement joint?
7: No, that's going to be. Oh, that would be good, man. Oh, no.
6: Kelvin.
7: Could we have it there?
3: You might have just had an idea, Kelvin.
0: Yeah,
3: oh, God.
7: You know what you just did. You just threw something great out there.
0: I'm not helping the cause. Yes. That's on your boy. I'm going to own that one.
7: And Kelvin, would you come? Would you come sin for like 3 hours? Would you
8: do come
0: sin for 3 hours?
7: can you come sin for 3 hours?
0: Yeah, and as soon as I do that, Rob G., I'm sleeping on your couch. Oh, matter of fact, I'm going to need the boneless couch.
3: You need the boneless couch.
0: I'm
3: going to
0: need the whole boneless couch.
7: I'm going to come.
0: No, but-
7: okay.
0: Oh, my goodness.
7: They hate Ohtani, Rob G.
0: They hate Ohtani.
3: Yeah, but I think we have to talk about that next segment.
0: We will talk about
3: that. The hate has gone even further than Rob Parker wanted it to
8: Racist.
3: Get.
8: Racist.
0: Yeah, that is saying a lot.
3: It's saying a lot, and we'll get into that next.
0: It's the Odd Couple, Fox Sports Radio.
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0: Couple Rob Parker, Kelvin Washington on a Worship Wednesday. Mentioned it earlier. Brandon Scoop B. Robinson's going to join us. Also, One's Gotta Go. One Night at Kinko's, the last hour.
1: Oh, my. Yeah, I didn't know there was enough left over in there.
0: Oh, yeah. Oh, so yeah, we got a lot to get to on this here Worship Wednesday.
1: Kelvin, have you noticed my golf shirt doesn't have anything on it, just a Nike shirt?
0: No, because it's still early. I don't know. I didn't see the back. I don't know. You like to sneak stuff in, too? It might be something on the back. Now, the real question is, how long until something's on there?
1: Nothing. This is just, I like the, it's clean, the white with the gray. I just like it.
0: All right. The other question is, when are you going to go golfing with a golf shirt on?
1: Nah, I gave up. I gave up my golf game. I gave up my clubs, everything.
0: All right. Well, shoot. 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It is now time for If He Is Ready and Back. It is time for... Time for I think he might be going to get a 25-cent soda.
1: I'm here.
0: Time for Shekel City.
2: Welcome to
1: Shekel City. Sorry. I needed water.
2: The home base for Rob Parker's daily picks against the spread.
1: I had a glizzy in my mouth. Dry mouth. I need water. Aaron Rodgers had some beautiful balls.
3: Here we go. Yes.
1: Last night was not a good night for yours truly. Two of the three teams I picked won, but they didn't cover. So I was 0-3 last night.
0: That wasn't a bounce back.
1: I was off last night. Everything was off about me last night.
0: It was. You needed a hard reset.
1: I did.
4: Elijah, when's football season start?
1: No, we're going to reset. Elijah's been begging me to reset, Elijah. So we'll reset.
0: Okay. What you got for us today?
1: 200 and 182. My man Mike just bought water. Let me tell you something. They take care of me here in New York. Thank you, Mike.
4: Oh, God.
1: Appreciate it. All right, here we go. 200 and 182 is my season record. Tonight I'm taking the Nats +1.5. They're at the Rangers in Arlington. I got the Astros -1.5. They host the Angels in Houston. And the Dodgers won only by one run last night over the Rockies. So I'm going to take the Rockies +1.5. So, again, here we go. Rockies +1.5. Astros -1.5, and the Nats +1.5. And remember, Kelvin,
0: what's that?
1: I'm not telling you who to bet on. I'm telling you who I bet on.
0: All right, there you have it. Rob G, we were talking about a little bit right before we went to break. That is that even Rob has said the buck has to stop here. Enough is enough when it comes to the Ohtani hate.
5: Yeah, you guys had a big debate about it yesterday. Who's the MVP? Is it Pete Crow Armstrong? Is it Shohei Ohtani? You took Shohei. Rob took PCA. Well, today ESPN released a poll that they did where they surveyed active Major League Baseball players who they think should be the NL MVP. 21 voters, two of them said split it, so we don't count them. They don't count. 15-4 for Pete Crow Armstrong.
1: So wait a minute, two said split it?
5: Yes.
1: Those guys are so lame. Come on, man. Split it.
5: But can you pick a winner? 15-4 for Pete Crow Armstrong.
1: Kelvin, I'm going to say this, and you know I said Pete, PCA, but the 15-4, it should be a close vote. The idea that it's a landslide tells you that the players are jealous. I've said this before. Everybody says, oh, the writers and this, and they have biases, and you know, they shouldn't vote on these awards, Kelvin. Players shouldn't vote. They have skin in the game. They hate the idea that Shohei is going to, it's his MVP to lose every year because he pitches and hits. How could it be this big of a gap? It's not like the numbers offensively are close, right? And Shohei has the pitching stats. I know he hasn't pitched in a while now, but PCA has stolen bases. He could be 40-40. He's already 30-30. You know what I mean? So it's an even battle, but 15-4? That's jealousy, Kelvin.
0: Yeah, no, we're in the same place because you remember yesterday when we had this conversation, you said PCA, I said Shohei, and I said, what did I say? He's going to eke it out. I said, you know, it's not going to be a blowout. So the idea that they would act like it's a landslide, when you look at it, Where is the landslide for PCA?
1: That's what I'm saying.
0: The numbers are almost identical.
1: You have them in front of you or no?
0: I have to pull them up real quick. But the numbers are they're almost identical. It's like 30 really home close. Run, 30 to 29, and a few difference in the batting average. Yeah, 30. There's no big difference. So, and then obviously you got PCA, great defender, great defensive player as well.
1: And stolen bases.
0: Bases at the 30. And then obviously what Shohei has done as a pitcher. So to me, if I'm going to negate Shohei, then you have to be doing something out of this world. And I use the example of what we got with the big dumper and Judge last year, where even the big dumper did something historic, 60 home runs for a catcher, still wasn't enough to get past Aaron Judge, who just consistently has been dominant, has been great for the last greater part of a decade. So to me, looking at that similarly, what is he doing to just take it away from Shohei, who has been the best player in his, well, even when he was in AL and now in the NL for the greater part of a decade? And by the way, as I speak, the big dumper is up to bat right now. He only has, I think, 13 or 19 home runs this year. What in the world?
1: What do you mean? Does he have that many?
0: Yeah, I think I looked at it yesterday. It is 13.
1: Yeah, I was going to say, it's not 19, 13.
0: 13, batting average, 157. Is this the greatest letdown in all?
5: I got a better one for you, Dub.
0: What?
5: Last year, the big dumper had 60 home runs. He has 52 hits this season.
1: Which is unbelievable.
0: And yes, he missed some games, but he's at 90-something games. You know what I'm saying?
5: Like, okay,
1: how does
5: games.
1: He have yeah. 52 hits?
5: Yep.
0: And I tell you what. He ain't looking like Pudge Rodriguez. You know what I'm talking about, Rob, where all of a sudden he was skinny Rodriguez. Meaning, I'm not accusing. I'm just saying, like, what's going on? He didn't lose weight like Mookie? Like, what? What? This is what
5: Cal Raleigh is hitting Rob's weight right now, 157.
1: I wish I was 157. I've been in New York too long.
5: What's up, him? Vlad Jr.?
0: Vlad, no home runs? I mean, now, but.
1: No home runs. Did he hit one Toronto. In Toronto
0: yeah,
1: yet?
0: Yeah, he hit.
1: In Toronto. He finally
0: he
1: got one?
0: Yeah, he got one. I think so. Okay. And who else? Oh, your boy Kyle Tucker at like 180 at home at Dodger Stadium or something. What's going on?
1: And think about it. The Dodgers paying him $60 million. You want to talk about somebody not ready for the stage, big stage?
0: Michael Jordan somewhere looking like, y'all could have called me up back when I was playing. I could have hit 180 at home.
1: Right. And sold more tickets, right?
0: Now, that's
1: and
0: big sold facts, more too. Tickets. That's big facts. Yeah, I don't know. But, yeah, I'm shocked, too, that it was this drastic. But, again, we've had this conversation before, and I always say, Rob, that I think the human element of fatigue, I think sometimes people just, like this guy again. Now, to your credit, when we've had this conversation specifically with baseball, you like to bring up how Barry Bonds, where people hated him, writers hated he was mean, and but he still got seven.
1: He got that seven, and the writers voted for him.
0: So I think writers are able to be like, that dude's a jerk, I don't like him. Or yeah, this guy keeps being great, and I got a little fatigued. But dang it, it's Aaron Judge again. You know what I mean?
1: Right.
0: Dang it, it's Shohei again. So the writers can get this right. I'm not saying PCA can't win it, because I told you I think Shohei will eke it out. But the idea that it's that drastic, I'm like, all right, I don't see what he's doing that all of a sudden makes it that clear cut that he's the MVP.
1: It is crazy.
0: This Cal Ryan, I'm looking at it right now. He ain't still up at bat. This is the longest at bat ever. I mean, dude, this needs to be studied. 157 and 13 home runs when you had 60?
1: And look how bad their team is this year, too. Did you see they lost last night 22-0? They lost 22-0 to the Brewers last night.
0: Maybe they had too much riding on last season and just – you know what? This season – looks like you yesterday.
1: Three touchdowns and a 2-point conversion.
0: Yes.
1: 22-0.
0: Their season from going so hard last year is like you yesterday after going so hard last week. Like it's just rough.
1: During the break, I'm calling you because I want to know what other stuff you were hearing.
0: Don't worry about it. I already told them. No, it's not bad.
3: That's all right.
0: No, it's just more humorous.
3: It's okay.
0: Like, how do they know? Streets talking out here in these streets, right?
3: Why are they talking?
0: It's all good for you, though. It's good stuff for you, bro. It's just...
1: No, but I was just hang. That was the big hang. I needed that in my life.
3: Oh, God.
0: Well, you got it for sure.
1: Oh, God is right. Oh, God.
0: Don't be calling my phone either, man. It's time for somebody to focus on one side. We'll tell you what we're talking about. We are
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7: With the news that the Lakers were sold to Josh Kuschner and Bob Iger a week ago for $12.5 billion, Mark Walter deciding, hey, after 9 months, I'm done running the team. Put a pin in Mark Walter for a few minutes, because don't worry, we'll come back to him. It was then assumed that Jeannie Buss was going to continue on in her role as governor of the Lakers. That was part of what was built, and she was still going to be there for however long it was going to go. Earlier today, the Lakers Buss family put out a statement saying they had voted to sell their remaining shares to Kushner and Bob Iger, meaning that Jeannie Buss could no longer stay on as governor, and the Buss family was going to be out of the Lakers business. They would be out. They're done. Soon as the sale went through, Jeannie Buss would be gone. Okay. Except now Jeannie Buss is contesting her siblings' vote to sell the family's remaining 17.8% share of the Lakers. The other siblings all decided, yes, we're ready to sell. Basically saying, oh, screw us, Jeannie? Yeah, no, screw you. Yeah, you're out. So they all want out. They're getting out. They want everybody out. But now Jeannie Buss is saying this can't happen. She is contesting the vote that they made to sell the remainder of the team to Kushner and Iger. And there's a reason why. Whenever there's a Lakers story that breaks about ownership, succession trends right after on social media, and all the Logan Roy pictures, and who's this, and who's this guy, and which one of Mitch Kupchak is who, and who's this guy, and who's this, and who's that. It really...
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9: Why is the NFL hellbent on putting one of these franchises outside the United States? And eventually there'll be expansion. There'll be 34 teams, and the chatter is that the two teams will be in Europe. The main reason the NFL is hellbent is rather obvious. They are hellbent on global domination. And it has been a dream of the commissioners of the industrial sports complex in America for at least 30 years. The NFL has adopted now, with Roger Goodell, they've adopted the Star Trek approach. Now, what is the Star Trek approach? They are seeking out new civilizations and boldly going where no American league has gone before in terms of permanence. That's what they want.
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3: 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From the Lytle, Ryder, Smith, Ivy, and Fronrath Studios. This is the home of the FAU Owls. Fox Sports South Florida. And here's what you need to know.
0: We have a trade in the NBA as Cleveland, Denver, and the Los Angeles Clippers have agreed to a trade. Peyton Watson will go to the Cavaliers, Max Strus to the Clippers, and an unprotected 2031 Cavs first-round pick and a 2032 Kings second-round pick will go to the Nuggets. Peyton Watson will sign a new four-year, $88 million deal to join the Cavaliers. That will include a player option and a trade kicker. That's per Shams Charania. Tampa Bay Buccaneers agreed to a contract extension with defensive tackle Vita Vea. He's going to get 1 year extra $30 million. Seattle Seahawks signed a two-time Pro Bowler Trayvon Diggs to a one-year deal. Colts tight end Tyler Warren left practice early. He went down going an 11-on-11. Athletic reports he appeared to injure a groin. And Nolan Arenado had a broken bat single to drive in the game-winning run in Boston. Diamondbacks win 7-6. I'm Martin Weiss.
10: One guy is happily divorced. One guy is happily married. One guy gets called daddy by his three beautiful daughters. Aww. One guy gets called daddy after a credit card approval. One guy won a state high school basketball championship. One guy only covered a state high school basketball championship. One guy's been inducted into three halls of fame. One guy has only mocked a hall. Does this seem weird to anybody else?
15: Hey, I heard that.
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10: Number two.
1: Here on the Odd Couple, Rob Parker, Kelvin Washington, on a Worship Wednesday. And make sure you check us out on YouTube. And it's so easy. Just search Odd Couple FSR on YouTube. Hit that subscribe button. After that, tap the thumbs up icon and comment away.
0: Do it!
1: Again, just search Odd Couple FSR and subscribe. Don't forget, we do know the big trade, Peyton Watson going to the Cavaliers. We're going to get into that and talk about it in about 20 minutes with Scoop B, who is in studio.
0: He is.
1: In
0: he's
1: Los
0: right
1: Angeles with us. That's right.
0: Boy.
1: We're going to get to that.
0: Boy, this jacket, boy, he don't be playing around with you, right? I think he think we still at NABJ.
1: I know. My God. I saw jacket him go by, here. Sneak by there, no doubt. Also, One's Gotta Go, and then just a reminder, if you haven't heard One Night at Kinko's, the final installment for the summer, we might make this a annual summer thing until I run out of letters.
0: Yeah.
1: One Night at Kinko's. Seductive Stories from a Sports Writer. That's in about an hour and a half. In hour number three, we'll get to that and more. So
0: got a
1: lot
0: for
1: to
0: me?
1: Get to. Yes, I do need a tissue.
0: Oh, yeah.
16: Oh, yeah.
1: That is unbelievable.
0: That's pretty wild.
1: All right. Rob G, let's go here. Travis Hunter, you know, didn't have the first year, rookie year we maybe had hoped. I mean, he was just as good as it gets, and people had high expectations for him, but that he was going to be a two-way player, the first one in the NFL since Moby Dick was a guppy. Didn't really work out well last year. Rob G, where are they going now?
5: Well, now they're going to dinner, movie, maybe a show, right, Rob?
1: Home dinner, maybe a
5: That's
1: show.
5: That's right. Now it's a tough scene for Travis Hunter. Now, he's back. He's healthy again for the Jacksonville Jaguars. But if this week's practice schedule means anything, the idea of him being a two-way player is done and over with. Because on Monday, he did not take a single rep with the offense.
1: Wow.
5: Throughout camp, he has been full-time defense and mixing in sporadically with the offense. And even then, with the offense, he's mixing in sporadically with the third-string wide receivers.
1: Wow.
5: So he's not getting many reps at all. All signs point to, at least for now, we'll see maybe years down the road or at the end of the season. Two-way Travis is no more. He is now a cornerback first and a wide receiver seventh, eighth, maybe something like that.
0: You're putting too much sauce on it, Rob G. He's going to get some of those snaps. He's going to play offense. I just think that's not the priority right now. Rob, this is one of the few times me and you agreed on something, meaning how cool would it be, let this kid go out there. Clearly, he was the best receiver in college, best defensive back in college, won the awards, Heisman, and all that good stuff. So we said, dang it, let's give him a shot, give him a chance, let's see, before we just say, no, you can't. Now, he was able to get out there and catch some balls, caught, got better as the year was went on before, of course, he was ultimately injured. He had 28 catches, basically 300 yards. In his last game there, he had 8 catches, 104 yards.